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1: Convicted Sergeant Robert Warrington on all charges, including attempted second-degree murder after a 2024 encounter caught on body camera. The video shows Warrington stopping to check on a car with its hazard lights on. As a man walks by and explains he's being taken to the hospital, within seconds, the officer fires a shot.
2: Got a gun!
3: I don't have a gun!
1: The man, identified as Nathaniel Richardson, was not hit, but the bullet struck a passing car. Richardson later said he was simply trying to pick up a hat that fell out of the vehicle. In her ruling, the judge says there was no immediate threat and the situation should have never escalated to deadly force, rejecting the officer's claim that the gun went off accidentally. Richardson's mother says the moment has had lasting impacts, but the family is grateful for the outcome.
4: We're happy with the outcome. It's unfortunate that two lives completely changed in an instant.
1: At Prince George's County Circuit Court in Upper Marlboro, Mike Murillo, WTOP News.
5: A top D.C. police official has retired after months of controversy over how crime data was handled. We've learned that Executive Assistant Chief Andre Wright officially stepped down this past weekend after being placed on administrative leave in March. That was first reported by our partners at 7 News. Wright, a 32-year veteran of the department, had been one of the highest-ranking officers there. An internal affairs report accused Wright and other senior officials of promoting a culture where some crimes were downgraded or reclassified to make the statistics appear lower. Wright denied directing anyone to falsify data. The Justice Department declined to pursue criminal charges, but the department called the conduct serious and damaging to public trust. We're hearing from D.C. Public Schools Chancellor Louis Farabee, who announced today that he's going to be stepping down from that role. Farabee is leaving to become CEO of Ed Reports, a nonprofit focused on reviewing instructional materials. During his time here in Washington, Farabee oversaw the school system through the pandemic, and he led efforts to boost math and reading performance.
6: 2019.
7: I've had an amazing journey and path with exceptional school leaders. I can't say enough about our educators, the work that they put in, our families.
5: Farabee will begin his new job in about a month. Virginia Governor Abigail Spanberger is taking new steps aimed at limiting federal immigration enforcement in certain sensitive locations. The move targets areas like schools and polling places where the governor says protections are especially important. Here's WTOP's Alan Etter.
8: The governor signed a measure that bans law enforcement officers from wearing masks. In a statement, she said masked agents undercut basic expectations of accountability. The move comes as the Trump administration has deployed ICE agents to several major cities, primarily in areas led by Democrats as part of its immigration enforcement push. Spanberger also issued an executive order prohibiting the use of state property as staging areas or processing locations. The order also directs the state to provide guidance for employees on how to respond to ICE agents. In addition, Virginia is launching an online resource for residents to report suspected illegal actions by federal authorities. Alan Etter, WTOP News.
5: After more than 24 hours of a traffic mess in Bethesda, all lanes on Bradley Boulevard are back open in both directions. WSSC Water says a 20-inch water main ruptured yesterday, spilling thousands of gallons of water around that area. That pipe was installed in 2018. Engineers are still working to determine what caused it to fail. It's commissioning week in Annapolis. Thousands expected for the Naval Academy graduation on Friday. But before that, crowds were already pouring in for the Blue Angels Air Show. WTOP's John Doman was there.
9: They're gravity-defying acrobats in massive jet engines. Oh, my goodness, are they loud.
10: I think I need earplugs.
9: Andrew Livingston of Millersville is among the thousands who come here every year for this show, and our words can only do it so much justice.
10: Now, obviously, radio gives you the sounds, but I think being here is the feeling, because you, like right now... That's just two of the planes.
11: You have to see it in person.
9: Michelle Greenwald is from Gambrels.
11: The noise, the sound, the aerial, everything that they do is amazing. Until you experience it, you really don't understand it.
9: If you missed it this time, don't miss it next year. In Annapolis, John Doman, WTOP News.
5: There's some encouraging news about blue crabs in the Chesapeake Bay. WTOP's Michelle Bash took a look at the numbers in Maryland and Virginia.
12: This year's winter dredge survey estimates the total number of crabs in the bay is up 46% this year compared to last, and the number of juvenile crabs is up 121%.

0: 1%. The Virginia Marine Resources Commission's Zach Widgeon says,
1: "We saw a lot of really good positive numbers this year, which we're always happy about."
0: But the study estimates a 25% drop in the number of adult females.
2: "We have a little concern about the females."
0: Carrie Kennedy is Division Director of Monitoring and Assessment at the Maryland Department of Natural Resources. Results of a wide-ranging investigation into what's influencing crab populations in the bay is due out next month. Michelle Bash, WTOP News.
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5: Traffic and weather on WTOP to the Traffic Center and Rich Hunter.
6: All right, new problems on the Beltway in Prince George's County. It's on the outer loop just after 202 Landover Road. Essentially, the three through lanes are blocked. All traffic is forced into the two local lanes to get around the crash. Not quite clear what is involved, but again, a good portion of the Beltway shut down now as a result of this crash, and delays are building quickly as you pass Central Avenue headed toward Landover, so be careful. Still have the emergency utility work northbound on 355 Frederick Road between Odenhall Avenue and Lake Forest Boulevard. Again, getting by the repair of the gas leak, single file to right. Southbound, all lanes are open. If you're traveling into the district out of Maryland on inbound US 50 at the Anacostia River Bridge, again, the crash remains along the left side, traffic squeezing by to the right, but at times it kind of appears that they've been stopping traffic there as well. Selling your car, watch out for fake payments, unsafe meetups, endless haggling. 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I'm Rich Hunter. Your next update in about 10 minutes.
5: To the forecast in 7 News, First Alert Chief Meteorologist Veronica Johnson.
7: From thunderstorms to rain. In fact, rain is likely on our Thursday and Friday. Temperatures here for the overnight going to be dropping down into the mid to upper 60s. And our high temperature for Thursday going to be during those early morning hours around 5, 6 a.m. We'll see temperatures drop gradually throughout the day. We'll be in the lower 60s after about lunchtime. Cloudy skies for sure, and rain likely, especially after 11 a.m., right through the afternoon and evening. I'm 7 News Chief Meteorologist Veronica Johnson in the First Alert Weather Center.
5: We're looking at temperatures in the 70s with scattered showers continuing to move across the area. 72 in Leesburg, 74 degrees in Bowie, 74 outside WTOP studios, brought to you by Long Fence. 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
8: Netflix is looking to expand its empire. The streaming giant has big plans for toys and candy. Netflix is already seeing significant growth for its toy business thanks to Stranger Things and K-pop Demon Hunters. And Barron's reports you could soon see candy products tied to Charlie and the Chocolate Factory. A strong finish for the major stock averages on Wall Street. 1% gains across the board on Wednesday. The Dow Jones Industrial Average up 645 points. The S&P 500 added 79. The NASDAQ rose 399 points. And the owner of Dulles Town Center is buying the JCPenney building at Fair Oaks Mall. The Washington Business Journal says the price tag is $8 million. John Wardock, WTOP News.
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10: News happens here.
5: It's 8:13. I'm Nick Iannelli. Thanks for being with us. Montgomery County's fire department goes way over its overtime budget just about every year, and some years by more than $10 million. New figures show one firefighter earned more than $315,000 in overtime alone last year. The department says overtime is necessary to maintain staffing levels and respond to emergencies, but the heavy reliance on overtime is raising some concerns about budget strain in the county. Tony Planas, a reporter with The Banner, joined us on WTOP to talk more about it.
11: What they do say is that it's a very complicated system in which they determine who gets overtime, who doesn't. And typically firefighters work 24 hours and then they're off 48 and then they work another 24. giving them 48-hour work weeks. But they also have to balance getting full-time firefighters with volunteer firefighters. There was no real explanation in terms of why we're doling out so much money, why we've just been blowing past the overtime budget year after year, going back more than a decade. To be fair, this is happening in other municipalities, especially with occupations that are 24-hour occupations. I'm talking firefighters, law enforcement, police, that kind of thing. The county council senior budget analyst took the county to task and was like, look, we are not properly budgeting for overtime year after year after year, even though we know it's coming. And there's been no real good explanation as to why. These things do involve unions, everything when it comes to hours and pay. You have to incorporate that aspect as a factor as well.
5: That's Tony Planus, a reporter with the Banner.
12: ABC News, I'm Chuck Sievertson. It's not clear what happens next now that the Justice Department has indicted ex-Cuban dictator Raul Castro and several others for murder related to Cuba shooting down two relief planes in the 1990s that killed three American pilots. Castro's in Cuba. President Trump has been saying he's not in a hurry to make a peace deal with Iran today following his return from giving the commencement address at the Coast Guard Academy in Connecticut.
13: Right on the borderline, believe me. If we don't get the right answers, it goes very quickly. We're all ready to go. We have to get the right answers. It would have to be a complete 100% good answer.
12: Two police officers who defended the Capitol in the January 6, 2021 attack by Trump supporters are suing to stop the creation of the nearly $2 billion Trump fund that could potentially compensate rioters from that day. This is ABC News.
5: On Capitol Hill, a House Oversight Committee is turning its attention to a major environmental disaster that unfolded in this region early in the year. Lawmakers are investigating that spill of raw sewage in the Potomac River after a large pipe burst in Montgomery County. WTOP's Mitchell Miller today on the Hill.
14: When a 72-inch pipe burst in January, more than 240 million gallons of raw sewage flowed into the Potomac. Colonel Francis Pera with the Army Corps of Engineers says his agency and others quickly responded to divert even more sewage from going into the river, and he says there is one bright spot related to what happened.
15: The drinking water supply managed by the Washington Aqueduct remains completely safe, secure, and unaffected, as our drinking water system is entirely separate from D.C. Water's regional wastewater infrastructure.
14: Still, the chair of the panel, Pennsylvania's John Joyce, says if the spill took place a short distance away, it could have been a very different story.
16: We owe it to the American people to fully understand the causes and the consequences of this failure.
14: On Capitol Hill, Mitchell Miller, WTOP News.
5: Some changes could be coming to the dress code for students in Loudoun County public schools. Everything from P.E. attire to rules on helmets and headgear, how long certain clothing can be, is now under review. WTOP Scott Gelman is following the story. He says one issue in particular is drawing a lot of attention.
17: PJs, once again, front and center under this proposed policy.
18: The compromise position was we're okay with pajamas as long as they meet the coverage guidelines, whatever those guidelines are, that a top is a top and a bottom is a bottom. And if your pajama top and your pajama bottom meet those definitions, we're okay with that. But we are not okay with blankets and robes.
17: That's Office of School Administration Director Dana Scanlon there. But again, you heard the restrictions on pajamas where they're drawing the line.
5: He says another point drawing attention is the use of the word cleavage in the policy language, with some in the community concerned that that unfairly targets female students. Harvard University faculty have voted to cap A grade at about 20% starting in the fall of 2027. It's the school's most aggressive move in decades to try to curb grade inflation.
12: Harvard's faculty voted 458 to 201 for the A cap. It also approved a measure to use average percentile rankings rather than grade point averages to determine internal awards and honors. But faculty rejected the proposal's third plank, which would have allowed courses to petition to opt out of the A cap if they were graded on an unsatisfactory, satisfactory, and satisfactory plus basis. A February survey showed nearly 85% of students opposed the cap.
5: That's ABC News reporter Chuck Sievertson. There's a unique way to celebrate America's 250th birthday, and it could be coming to your town.
19: There are 18-wheelers rolling with interactive high-tech exhibitions, and people are lining up to learn about the founding of the nation.
20: Our mission is to bring Americans together, you know, all Americans, and to get them to also participate and honor our history, our values, and what we stand for as a nation.
19: Six of them are traveling with stops so far in Atlanta, Washington, D.C., and Miami. More cities are coming in the weeks leading up to July 4th. Allison Keyes, CBS News, Washington.
5: It's 8:18, traffic and weather on WTOP. Rich Hunter's in the traffic center.
6: Right, big problem right now is on the Beltway in Maryland on the Outer Loop, just after you pass the exit or interchange for Maryland 202 Landover Road. A crash takes up the left side of the roadway. Essentially, it's the three through lanes that are blocked. The two local lanes get by. But again, we're talking about five lanes into two lanes, and they're not handling it very well right now. Delays begin back at Central Avenue, headed north on the Outer Loop of the Beltway, leaving essentially Upper Marlboro, headed toward Landover and Lanham. So be extra careful headed that way. Now, elsewhere, good news, inbound New York Avenue at the Anacostia River Bridge. The crash now out of the roadway. All lanes have been reopened. It'll take a little bit for those delays to ease, but at least traffic is once again moving in all three lanes inbound on New York Avenue. Northbound 355 in Maryland between Odenall Avenue and Lake Forest Boulevard still getting by single file right past the emergency utility work. I'm Rich Hunter, your next update in about 10 minutes.
5: 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First Alert Chief Meteorologist Veronica Johnson.
7: Beneficial rain today. Of course, that came with some thunderstorms that did have some high winds across the northernmost counties of Maryland. Now we've got rain likely for your evening, your overnight, and Thursday. Temperature is going to be dropping to about the upper and mid-60s by morning. Thursday, tumbling temperatures will have afternoon temps in the lower 60s by around noon to 1 o'clock. Rain is likely after 11 a.m. Could have some pockets of moderate rain. I'm 7 News Chief Meteorologist Veronica Johnson in the First Alert Weather Center.
5: We got temperatures around 70 degrees with scattered showers continuing to move across parts of the area tonight. 71 in Rockville, 75 in Fort Washington, 73 degrees outside WTOP studios. 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
5: Baby birds falling out of nests, possums injured by cars. Every spring, wildlife rehab facilities get thousands of calls for help. This time, a center in Virginia got an unusual patient brought right to their door. WTOP's Kate Ryan explains.
1: A three-month-old bear cub was delivered to the door of the Blue Ridge Wildlife Center in Boyce, Virginia, and she was in tough shape. She'd been trapped in a fence and had a large open wound on one leg.
21: So this was a very, very down, not very reactive bear by the time the finders came upon it.
1: Dr. Jen Riley, hospital director at the center, says bears are specially regulated. And after stabilizing the cub, it was transferred to the Wildlife Center of Virginia. Riley understands the impulse to help wild animals.
21: Black bears in Virginia should all go directly to the Wildlife Center of Virginia through the Department of Wildlife Resources.
1: The goal, she says, is not just recovery, but getting those animals back to the wild. Kate Ryan, WTOP News.
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5: It's 8:23. The war in Iran has those gas prices way up there still, with Memorial Day weekend, that very busy travel period coming up very soon in just a few days. CBS News senior transportation correspondent Chris Van Cleve.
0: Filling up in Killeen, Texas, on average, gas is $1.28 a gallon more than it was a year ago. For Charles Rice, that's about $90 extra a month to fill up his truck.
2: $3.96 instead of $4.12 or $4.20, so that's what brought me in here today.
0: Casey's General Stores, the nation's third largest convenience store with nearly 3,000 locations across 19 states, making Memorial Day weekend almost like Christmas. Store visits are expected to jump 20%. CEO Darren Rebellis.
3: Well, it's the kickoff of our 100 days of summer.
8: 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Have a wonderful day.
0: Two-thirds of Casey's locations are in towns of 20,000 people or less.
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3: 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And we tend to price our fuel at the lower end.
11: Y'all have a good one.
13: You too.
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9: Have you started to see any change in consumer behavior? Because you know, Domino's, Chipotle, Applebee's all said they saw softening, which they're attributing to higher gas prices.
3: When we get into times like this where your budgets are stretched a little bit, we're viewed as a better value option. A lot of folks will come to us because we're a more affordable option.
9: To the extent that pizza is reflective of the U.S. economy, Casey's is the fifth largest pizza seller in the U.S., priced a few dollars below their competition. So when they talk about value, it's people coming here to save money instead of eating out elsewhere.
5: That's CBS News senior transportation correspondent Chris Van Cleve. Sports on WTOP brought to you by Amentum, delivering advanced solutions for space and defense. Hey, Rob Woodfork, the Nationals still doing well here.
28: Yeah, they really are. They just added to their lead over the Mets.
29: Lyle, a swing and a fly ball left field. This should be deep enough to score the run. Soto is back and under it. He makes the catch, and his throw will go towards second base. Holding Cruz at first. In from third to score is C.J. Abrams with the Nationals' fifth run of the night. It's a sacrifice fly and a run batted in for Dalen Lyle. That's his 26th of the year, and it's now the Nationals 5 and the Mets 2.
28: And that same score holds. Charlie Slows with a call on 1500 AM. The Mets just made a pitching change with Nationals on second and third base and only one out in this bottom of the sixth inning. The play of the game so far, C.J. Abrams, a three-run homer in the first inning that gives him 10 home runs on the season and 42 RBI. To tie the major league lead, former National Juan Soto with a home run for the second straight game in his old stomping grounds. Zach Littell, though, still in line for the win after a solid five-inning start. As for the Orioles, it was a rough end to their first 50 games of the season. They lose 5-3 in Tampa, get swept by the first-place Rays, and so ends a 1-5 road trip that puts the O's at 21-29. At the 50-game mark. The NHL's Western Conference Final underway in Colorado. The Avalanche and Golden Knights still scoreless early on. The NBA's Western Conference Finals tip off Game 2 in Oklahoma City shortly. The defending champion Thunder trying to even up that series with the San Antonio Spurs. And love them or hate them, Aaron Rodgers, the era is over at season's end. The Steelers quarterback confirmed this. His 22nd NFL campaign will be his last.
5: He's back from his journey through the jungle?
28: Yeah, he even revealed his yet-to-be-revealed wife made him helped him make the decision. Do with that as you will. Rob Woodfork, WTOP Sports.
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5: It's 8:28. We've got traffic and weather on WTOP to the Traffic Center and Rich Hunter.
12: All right, top traffic issues right now, Nick. Outer loop of the Beltway just north of 202 Landover Road. Again, everybody squeezing by in the two local lanes to get past the crash with the heavy response on scene. Again, that's five lanes in the two lanes. Delays begin back at Central Avenue. Now, if you're traveling in the district, good news, inbound New York Avenue at the Anacostia River, that crash is cleared and delays are quickly clearing out as well. I'm Rich Hunter, your next update in about 10 minutes.
5: Showers linger tonight, lows in the 60s, tomorrow cloudy with scattered showers and highs around 70 degrees.
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5: Good evening. I'm Nick Ionelli. Juan Herrera is our producer. To the war in Iran, Iran's Revolutionary Guard is warning that it could widen the Middle East conflict beyond the region if the U.S. and Israel strike Tehran again. That warning comes amid mixed signals from the Trump administration about a possible deal sometime soon. President Trump has repeatedly floated the possibility of renewed military action, at one point saying Iran had just days to return to the negotiating table.
14: We've settled into this pattern. About once a week, the president will say that he thinks that a breakthrough is very close, and then he'll slowly back away from it and say that he's in no rush to cut a deal. So it leaves you wondering exactly what is going on, because you hear so many different things from this White House about where negotiations actually stand. Yesterday, the vice president said that he's feeling pretty good about talks, but then he went on to say that the biggest challenge is you don't really know who's in charge in Iran. They can't seem to figure out who's driving the bus right now in Iran, and so therefore it makes cutting a deal very difficult. The president claims that he was extremely close to restarting hostilities with Iran earlier this week, but then he paused because he was told by the mediators and other participants that they needed to give time for these negotiations to play out, and that he felt very good. We haven't seen that optimism reflected by either Iranian negotiators or the Pakistani mediators. It gives you a sense of how fluid the situation is and how fluid the president's commentary on the situation is as well. The White House says that these negotiations continue. The president keeps saying publicly that he has rejected the Iranian proposals out of hand because the Iranians aren't willing to go far enough to get rid of their nuclear program. What the Iranians are saying is that actually they are sending substantive proposals to the U.S., and then the Americans are actually sending revisions and proposals back to them.
5: That's CBS News Chief White House Correspondent Nancy Cordes. A federal grand jury in Miami has indicted former Cuban President Raul Castro in connection with a 1996 shootdown of two aircraft. Prosecutors say Cuban military forces were acting on Castro's orders when the planes were brought down over the Florida Straits, killing four people, including three Americans. The indictment charges Castro with murder. Cuba has long disputed the circumstances of that. It's not clear if Castro would ever face trial in a U.S. court.
15: It doesn't really detail any new information in any clear way that would explain why 30 years after the alleged crime, now Raul Castro is being charged. It does point out in here, though, that in terms of the chain of command, any order to kill would go up to Raul Castro, who was then the defense minister, and his brother Fidel, who was at that time president.
5: That's CBS News Chief Foreign Affairs Correspondent Margaret Brennan. There is growing pushback in Congress over that plan to pay out up to $1.8 billion from a new anti-weaponization fund. That money would go to people who say they were targeted by federal prosecutors during the Biden administration, though some lawmakers are raising concerns about the size of that fund and who might ultimately receive money.
16: Pennsylvania Republican Brian Fitzpatrick says he aims to stop the administration from paying out from the new anti-weaponization fund.
17: And I don't support it. I think it's a
1: can't do that.
16: Maryland Congressman Jamie Raskin, the top Democrat on the House Judiciary Committee, now has a bill which would bar the payments and prohibit what he calls future presidential slush funds. In the Senate, Majority Leader John Thune has said he's not a fan of the fund. But whether lawmakers in both houses can channel their opposition into a measure that can become a law is very much an open question. Stephen Portnoy, ABC News, Washington.
5: President Trump's grip on Republican voters is strong, even as his approval rating slips and his party faces headwinds ahead of the midterms. In a series of primaries last night across several states, candidates backed by the president either won or led the field. Still, on Capitol Hill, some Republicans are now saying no to Trump policies.
7: President Trump's legislative agenda may be facing trouble, with a small but growing number of congressional Republicans now willing to oppose him. Even as the president touted primary wins by candidates he backed.
10: We won all races last night, every one of them.
7: He's facing some dissent. Kentucky Congressman Thomas Massie was one of last night's losers after the president focused on unseating the Republican who often opposes him.
17: If the legislative branch always votes with the president, we do have a king.
7: Others have joined Massie, like North Carolina Senator Tom Tillis, who is not running again. He had focused on bashing then Homeland Security Secretary Kristi Noem.
18: She's failing at every possible measure of the job.
7: Alaska's Lisa Rutkowski has joined Democrats in trying to curb the president's war powers in Iran.
19: I do not accept that we should engage in open-ended military action without clear direction or accountability.
7: The dissent could be a problem for GOP leaders before the midterm elections. John Thune is trying to keep his slim Senate majority in line.
20: We're a team, and you win as a team, you lose as a team.
7: In the House,
20: we don't demand loyalty to the president.
7: Though Speaker Mike Johnson says he does demand loyalty to the GOP's core principles. But for the defeated Thomas Massie, there's nothing to lose in speaking his mind.
17: I got 7 months left in Congress.
7: Sagar Magani, Washington.
5: Barney Frank, a longtime Massachusetts congressman, has died at 86 years old. He had recently entered hospice care for congestive heart failure. He served more than three decades on Capitol Hill and became one of the chamber's most influential voices, known for his sharp wit and blunt style.
15: This is someone who was a fixture in Massachusetts Democratic politics for decades. He was also for decades the most prominent gay politician in the country. We now know that he died yesterday at his home in Maine. This happened just 1 month after he entered hospice care. Let's talk about his legacy here. What are people remembering about him? Frank is someone who was raised in a middle-class family in New Jersey. He went to Harvard Law School, and he was inspired to enter politics because of the civil rights movement that was happening at that time. So he first began representing that suburban Boston district in Congress back in 1981. Just a couple of years later, in 87, he came out as gay. He was the first member of Congress to do that, eventually becoming a trailblazer in a sense. He also, I should note, survived a scandal, much like many other politicians of his time. In 1990, there was a scandal involving him and a male escort. He was formally reprimanded by the House for his conduct and involvement there. He was also later facing criticism for underestimating the economic risks before the big housing collapse in America. And then in 2012, he became the first sitting member of Congress to have a same-sex marriage. As for how his colleagues and his friends are remembering him, in the Washingtonian magazine's annual poll of Capitol Hill staffers, he was frequently voted the brainiest, the funniest, and the most eloquent member of the House.
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24: Chef Jose Andres will celebrate his newest cookbook, Spain My Way, with an immersive experience, including cooking demonstrations and live music. The event is set for May 28th at Lincoln Theater. Also coming to Lincoln Theater, acclaimed actor Billy Bob Thornton performing with his band The Boxmasters on July 23rd. In other concert news, the Anthem hosts a celebration of all things 80s, with performances from Howard Jones, Wang Chung, The English Beat, and Modern English on August 15th. And the Merriweather Post Pavilion concert season is underway, with shows from Thomas Rhett on August 13th and The Fray on August 14th.
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5: Traffic and weather on WTOP. Rich Hunter's in the traffic center.
12: All right, no change on the Beltway in Landover on the Outer Loop just after Maryland 202 Landover Road, exit 17. The crash remains along the left side. Again, all traffic is forced into the two local lanes to get around the crash cleanup. Again, heads up for the brake lights just after Central Avenue. In a loop, all lanes are open. Northbound 270 Spur, just before you get up to Democracy Boulevard, crash along the right side. Folks are managing to get by, but we still have delays that begin on the inner loop after River Road, headed north onto the 270 Spur. Once you clear the crash, nothing else in your way on 270 northbound, headed up toward Frederick. Up in Gaithersburg, northbound 355 between Odenall Avenue and Lake Forest Boulevard, still squeezing by the emergency utility repair, single file to the right. I'm Rich Hunter, your next update in about 10 minutes.
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2: Tracking rain here for this evening. Some areas could have moderate rain. Also still could have some lightning. Temperatures will be tumbling after record high temps again today in the mid-90s. We'll see temperatures overnight dropping to the mid and upper 60s with some lingering rain showers. So a chance for some showers on the lighter side Thursday morning. But a better chance of rain will be after 11 a.m. and continuing through the afternoon and evening. Could get an additional half to three quarters of an inch of rainfall on Thursday. Then on Friday, we'll have temperatures somewhere between 56 and 59 degrees, with also scattered showers and much of the rain going to be for the afternoon and evening. I'm 7 News Chief Meteorologist Veronica Johnson in the First Alert Weather Center.
5: Scattered showers moving across the area still. We got temperatures in the 70s. It's 76 degrees in Woodbridge, 73 in Upper Marlboro, and 71 outside WTOP studios. Money News with John Wardock.
3: CAVA says it is working to hold the line on menu prices. The district-based restaurant chain is courting customers who are watching their wallets, and the plan appears to be working. Customer traffic has been improving, with same-store sales up almost 10%. CAVA stock on Wednesday up 3%. The Dow Jones Industrial Average up 645 points on Wednesday. The S&P 500 added 79, and the NASDAQ was up 399 points. James Murdoch, the son of media giant Rupert Murdoch, is buying part of Vox Media, including New York Magazine, for $300 million. And the Federal Reserve released minutes from its last meeting, and those notes show policymakers see a growing risk of inflation. There's also a growing chance they could have to raise interest rates. John Wardock, WTOP News.
5: Could Elon Musk soon be a trillionaire? SpaceX says it has filed for an initial public offering with a stock market debut expected as soon as next month.
4: Elon Musk has announced plans for one of the biggest sales of stock to the public ever for a space company currently losing billions of dollars a year. Documents filed show that SpaceX lost $2.6 billion from operations last year on $18.7 billion in revenue, and the losses kept piling up at the start of this year as well. Musk and certain other shareholders will receive shares in a special class of stock that gives them 10 votes for each share they hold. The stock sale could also make Musk a major owner who co-founded SpaceX in 2002, the world's first trillionaire.
6: I'm Lisa Dwyer.
5: Ever since students returned to the classroom after the pandemic, many teachers and administrators say they've been dealing with a new challenge, what students are wearing to school. Loudoun County is taking a closer look at its dress code policy. School leaders are focusing on issues like pajamas in the classroom and how short certain clothing can be, with some of the debate centered around the word cleavage in the policy language. WTOP Scott Gelman is following the story.
8: This policy in Loudoun also talks about administrators being responsible for enforcing the dress code. But as was discussed in Fairfax County a couple of years ago, PJs once again front and center under this proposed policy.
9: The compromise position was we're okay with pajamas as long as they meet the coverage guidelines, whatever those guidelines are, that a top is a top and a bottom is a bottom. And if your pajama top and your pajama bottom meet those definitions, we're okay with that. But we are not okay with blankets and robes.
8: That's Office of School Administration Director Dana Scanlon there. This was a Loudoun County School Board committee talking about this policy at large. But they said that when they proposed this proposal to the public, there was a lot of concern about the possibility that the term cleavage could lead to the policy disproportionately impacting women.
9: There was concern by many members of the public that by using the term cleavage, that targeted our female students, that perhaps it was an indicia that the policy was biased or discriminatory.
8: Now it's unclear whether the final policy the school board will ultimately pass will have that word, but we're talking about things like restrictions on how long a shirt has to be. It has to cover sides, mid-back, lower back, extend to the waist. There are all of these different restrictions, and this policy is proposing to define some of those restrictions. This ultimately has to be referred to the full school board, but the timeline on this is really interesting and unclear because we are now approaching the summer months. The school board doesn't convene in the month of July, so they might talk about this in August, but there are some school board members who are skeptical of that idea because students over the summer, especially in early August, are going and doing that back-to-school shopping. They don't want to have people do that back-to-school shopping and then implement some of these changes. So ultimately, we have to wait and see when the school board will adopt some of these changes and talk about the dress code in Loudoun County. But right now, it seems like something that at least is generating a little bit of a buzz as they define some of these terms and determine what students can and can't wear to their class.
5: That's WTOP's Scott Gelman.
11: ABC News, I'm Dave Packer. Raul Castro indicted. The U.S. Justice Department charging the 94-year-old former Cuban president over his alleged role in the 1996 shootdown of aircraft delivering humanitarian aid. Acting Attorney General Todd Blythe.
13: For the first time in nearly 70 years, senior leadership of the Cuban regime has been charged in this country, in the United States of America, for acts of violence resulting in the deaths of American citizens. Nations and their leaders cannot be permitted to target Americans.
11: Two police officers who defended the Capitol on January 6 are suing to stop the creation of President Trump's $1.8 billion anti-weaponization fund that would pay compensation to their assailants. Firefighters in Southern California battling several wildfires in windy and dry weather and a sinkhole opening up on the runway at New York's LaGuardia Airport. This is ABC News.
5: The IRS has seen a spike in overtime hours after cutting more than a quarter of its workforce last year. A new report from the Treasury Inspector General for Tax Administration shows overall work hours dropped 14% between 2024 and 2025. But overtime hours jumped 12%, costing the agency $27 million more. With fewer staff, some employees are now being required to work weekend overtime to keep up with growing backlogs.
22: This has a real downstream impact on the IRS having to spend more on overtime to still get the work done. You mentioned that this is an increase in cost. This is an increase in the IRS really having to do more with less. And, you know, there were a couple of outliers in this report, a couple of employees working 12-hour days and a small pocket of employees reportedly working 20-hour days, raising some eyebrows there, certainly.
5: That's reporter Jory Heckman with our partners at Federal News Network. A federal judge is ordering the White House to comply with the Presidential Records Act after a group of historians raised concerns about the Trump administration failing to properly preserve some official records.
26: U.S. District Judge John Bates ruled that the law, which has for decades ensured that presidential records eventually become public, is likely constitutional, and that a group of historians who sued showed there's, quote, substantial risk that the White House is not complying with that law. Every president since Reagan has complied with the law, but the Department of Justice last month issued an opinion arguing the law was unconstitutional and that the White House didn't need to follow it. Judge Bates rejected that opinion and gave the Trump administration until next week to begin complying with the law. Peter Haralambos, ABC News.
6: 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Police are still on the scene of that incident in Arlington.
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5: It's 8:48. We've got WTOP traffic and weather. Rich Hunter is in the traffic center.
12: All right, good news. All lanes open now on the outer loop of the Beltway just after 202 Landover Road, exit 17. But there are still delays getting past what was left of the incident on the right shoulder. But again, all lanes are now open. Still cleaning up the crash, 270 northbound, 270 spur northbound before Democracy Boulevard. That was along the right side, and that was slowing traffic coming off the inner loop of the Beltway from near River Road as a result. And up in Gaithersburg, 355 northbound between Odenhall Avenue and Lake Forest Boulevard. Still getting by the emergency utility work, single file threat, but be careful up there. Apparently there's some showers moving through the area. So heads up for that. Virginia, 95 and 395 in good shape. No issues on 66 inside or outside the Beltway at this hour. Traffic is moving well on all the interstates in Virginia. 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I'm Rich Hunter, your next update in about 10 minutes.
5: Over to 7 News, First Alert Chief Meteorologist Veronica Johnson. Veronica, some parts of the area still seeing some heavy rain tonight.
14: That's right, and thunderstorms, too. It's a ruckus kind of storm right now over areas of Rockville and Great Falls and over toward Reston. A lot of lightning with that storm system. Folks even hearing it all the way to the west around Brambleton and the plain. So we're going to be looking at more wet weather here for the overnight. I think our storm chances will start to ease by midnight. Then it's lingering showers for the overnight. And first thing, Saturday could even have some areas of fog. But really, the next big wave for us, that'll be after 11 a.m. Thursday and continuing through Thursday afternoon and evening with more rain. And we've got to watch areas that could see some training, repeated areas of moderate rain over and over. So there could even be some isolated flooding coming our way tomorrow. But again, it's isolated. Temperature is much cooler too as we drop down into the mid to upper 60s by Thursday morning. Then temperatures will continue to fall to about 62 to 63 degrees for Thursday afternoon. Friday, even cooler. 56 to 59 degrees. You guessed it, more rain showers. In fact, Saturday, we got a chance of showers. Sunday, a chance of showers, mainly during the morning. Overcast on Monday. Finally, we'll get out of the 50s and 60s. Monday, right now, looking at a high temperature of 75 degrees and our driest day out of this long stretch for Memorial Day weekend. 77 degrees currently in Stafford, Germantown 72, 75 now in D.C.
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5: Three people have died. More than a dozen first responders are being treated for exposure to an unidentified substance. They had been called to a suspected drug overdose at a home in New Mexico.
18: The mayor of Mountain Air, New Mexico, says there is no community-wide threat and that it's believed the substance was narcotics. When first responders went in, they found four people unresponsive in a home. Three of the four died, but then 18 first responders were exposed to the unknown substance and had symptoms. They had to be quarantined. Two of the first responders were listed in serious condition. Teams are now working to identify the deadly substance. Alex Stone, ABC News.
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5: Sports on WTOP, powered by Maximus, moving people and technology forward. Okay, Rob Woodfork, we have a lot of heavy rain moving across the area right now. Hopefully, it doesn't affect this game.
27: Oh, I'm sorry, you're a weatherman now.
5: I guess I am. I mean, at this very moment, maybe I am.
27: All right, so look, I'm gonna set it up this way, okay? Yeah. 7:55, I was in here with you.
5: Yep.
27: You were the anchor pressing the buttons for me.
5: I remember.
27: I played a Juan Soto home run.
5: Yes, sir.
27: Against his former team at Nationals Park. Mm-hmm. Guess what I'm about to do now at 8:55?
5: You're going to do it again?
27: I am.
28: Swing a high drive, deep right field for Soto. He has got another one. This one is way out of here into the second deck. About five rows into the second deck over the bullpen. It's now the Nationals 6 and the Mets 4. Soto has homered twice. This run a two-run shot. He's got 9 homers on the season. Soto has put on a show.
27: Yes, he has, Dave Jagler on 1500 AM. And that one swing cut the Nats' lead in half. But oh, wait. Jacob Young just answered with a two-run blast of his own. It's now 8-4 Nationals in the bottom of the eighth inning with two outs. For Young, by the way, that's 3 home runs in his last 11 at-bats. Zach Littell in line for the win. 5 innings of 5-hit, 2-run ball, no walks, 3 strikeouts. He's in position for his third win of May. No such luck for the Orioles. They get swept in Tampa after, for the second straight game, getting the Rays scoring 4 unanswered runs. Western Conference Finals in multiple sports underway. Game 2 in the NBA, Oklahoma City trailing the San Antonio Spurs 20-19. Game 1 of the Stanley Cup Series in Colorado still scoreless at first intermission between the Avalanche and Golden Knights. The Capitals handling some business today, re-signing defenseman Timothy Liljegren to a two-year contract worth $6.5 million. Rob Woodfork, WTOP Sports.
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5: Traffic and weather on WTOP. We got some pretty heavy rain moving across the northwestern section of the Beltway right now. How are the roads looking, Rich Hunter?
12: Oh, looking very wet right now. As a matter of fact, one of the incidents, northbound 270 spur right near Democracy Boulevard, that crash means along the right side with the heavy rain falling. Delays begin back near River Road, headed north on the inner loop of the Beltway. Now, if you're traveling elsewhere, looks like they were starting to set up the work on southbound 95, headed south of Quantico towards 610 Garrisonville. For now, the pavement's dry. We'll see if that's going to be in place. 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I'm Rich Hunter, your next update in about 10 minutes.
5: Let's get a look at the forecast with 7 News. First Alert Chief Meteorologist Veronica Johnson.
14: More rain is in the forecast this evening, even some rumbles of thunder. Your evening temperatures falling through the 70s and down into the mid to upper 60s by early Thursday morning. Temperature is going to be dropping throughout the day, so a high temperature will be during the morning, low 60s for highs for Thursday afternoon. That's it. With rain likely, especially after 11 a.m., we'll have some areas of moderate rain. It's going to be pretty soggy on Thursday. I'm 7 News Chief Meteorologist Veronica Johnson in the First Alert Weather Center.
5: Like we were just saying, there have been scattered showers moving across the area, but some really heavy rain right now around the Bethesda, McLean, Langley, Cabin John area. This is a system that is moving from west to east, and it's going to be hitting the Wheaton-Glenmont area as well. Temperatures around 70 degrees, 72 in Lanham, 73 degrees in Arlington. It's 73 outside WTOP studios.
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5: We got some lightning and thunder along with that storm system moving across the area right now. Good evening. Good to have you with us. It's 9 o'clock.
3: From ABC News, I'm Dave Packer. U.S. federal prosecutors announcing the indictment of former Cuban President Raul Castro on the anniversary of the day his country was established. Officials say the 94-year-old allegedly ordered an illegal attack that killed American civilian pilots who were trying to rescue people fleeing Cuba on rafts in international waters. ABC News legal contributor Dan Abrams says Castro is still in Cuba.
4: Cuba doesn't extradite, right? So there's going to have to be some new policy that is implemented based on political force to get Cuba to suddenly give up Raul Castro. I don't see how that would happen, but look, things are changing, and there's a lot of pressure going on right now.
3: Growing opposition in Congress to the plan to pay out up to $1.8 billion to those who say they were targeted by federal prosecutors, including President Trump's allies.
8: Pennsylvania Republican Brian Fitzpatrick says he aims to stop the administration from paying out from the new anti-weaponization fund.
9: And I don't support it. I think you can't do that.
8: Maryland Congressman Jamie Raskin, the top Democrat on the House Judiciary Committee, now has a bill which would bar the payments and prohibit what he calls future presidential slush funds. In the Senate, Majority Leader John Thune has said he's not a fan of the fund. But whether lawmakers in both houses can channel their opposition into a measure that can become a law is very much an open question. Stephen Portnoy, ABC News, Washington.
3: The American missionary doctor who has tested positive for the Ebola virus is at a U.S. base in Germany receiving treatment. Dr. Peter Stafford was treating patients in the Democratic Republic of the Congo
11: And colleagues say he was performing surgery on a person who was suspected of having Ebola.
13: Travel plans also made for Stafford's wife, their four young children, and another missionary doctor who may have also been exposed to an infected patient.
11: ABC's Faith Abube. Bipartisan support in the House committee for making sure TSA workers get paid during any future government shutdowns. 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
5: It's 9:03 on Wednesday, May 20th. 72 degrees, got some heavy rain moving across the area still. Lows in the 60s overnight. Good evening, I'm Nick Iannelli.
16: Chancellor Farabee will soon take another role in the private sector.
5: D.C. Mayor Muriel Bowser announcing that D.C. Public Schools Chancellor Louis Farabee is stepping down after about 8 years leading the school system. Farabee is leaving next month to become CEO of Ed Reports, a nonprofit that reviews classroom materials on a national level.

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1: Another record for the district, because when Chancellor Farabee arrived, we were at 65% graduation when he joined us in 2019.
2: I've had an amazing journey and path with exceptional school leaders. I can't say enough about our educators, the work that they put in, our families. I've been very fortunate to serve here in the nation's capital. And for me, this is an opportunity to go to a national level and to influence the conversation around high quality instructional materials, which has also been a part of the DCPS recovery journey as well.
3: Louis Farabee mentioning the recovery because during his time in Washington here, Farabee oversaw the school system through the pandemic and led efforts to boost math and reading performance, with recent data showing strong academic growth since 2022.
2: We made a lot of progress from where we were during the pandemic in our recovery journey. Like many school districts, we're still challenged in that area. I'm very optimistic about the truancy pilot that we have. We've completed about a year and a half, close to two. The pilot is strong case management for our students that are the most chronically absent. The majority of those students who've been a part of that program in the pilot have improved their attendance outcomes. And so I think our challenge now is, how do we scale that to other schools? It allowed us to get to some of the root causes of why students aren't coming to school. But I also believe that we still have a lot more work to do with our families. When you look at our elementary age students, we were challenged with pre-K coming out of the pandemic with attendance. And so I think ensuring that our families know that there's value to each day, and then our educators and our school leaders ensuring that we have engaging lessons and activities for students when they're on campus. Sometimes as we get towards the end of the school year, families want to take vacations and miss time. And so I think the message in regards to attendance needs to be, let's be sure that our students are here every day as we close out the school year.
3: As for the person who takes over for Farabee,
2: the next leader will get the baton. And I think this moment we have tremendous momentum that will carry us into years to come, and we'll continue to maintain our status as the fastest improving urban school district in the nation.
3: Farabee's last day will be June 19th. After that, Mayor Muriel Bowser will name an interim chancellor with a permanent replacement to be selected by the next mayor's administration. A top D.C. police official has retired after months of controversy over how crime data was handled. We've learned that Executive Assistant Chief Andre Wright officially stepped down this past weekend after being placed on administrative leave in March. That was first reported by our partners at 7 News. Wright, a 32-year veteran of the department, had been one of the highest-ranking officers there. An internal affairs report accused Wright and other senior officials of promoting a culture where some crimes were downgraded or reclassified to make the statistics appear lower. Wright denied directing anyone to falsify data. The Justice Department declined to pursue criminal charges, but the department called the conduct serious and damaging to public trust. A Bowie police officer has been convicted in connection with a shooting in Prince George's County that happened a couple years ago. WTOP's Mike Murillo tells us the verdict comes after a two-day bench trial.
4: A judge found Sergeant Robert Warrington guilty on all charges, including attempted second-degree murder. Body camera video playing a big role in this case. Investigators say Warrington had pulled over to help a driver when a man walked by, saying the woman was there to take him to the hospital. Moments later, Warrington fired, then can be heard saying sorry several times.
5: Why did you do that?
6: I'm sorry.
4: The man, Nathaniel Richardson, says he was just going back to grab a hat and was not armed. The judge ruled that there was no immediate threat and the shooting was not reasonable, necessary, or proportional, in her words. The man wasn't hit. His mother says the moment changed everything.
5: He's definitely struggled. I don't think he'll view law enforcement the same.
4: Warrington is out ahead of sentencing later this year. Outside Prince George's County Circuit Court in Upper Marlboro, Mike Murillo, WTOP News.
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3: 908, traffic and weather. Rich Hunter's in the WTOP Traffic Center.
9: All right, they remain out with the crash in Montgomery County, northbound 270 spur before Democracy Boulevard. That remains along the right side. It's also impeding the on-ramp from eastbound Democracy Boulevard to go north onto the spur. So be prepared. Looks like you have to make an early merge from that ramp, so do so extra carefully as a result. Now, up in Gaithersburg, do you have the ongoing emergency utility work northbound 355 headed north toward Lake Forest?

0: Boulevard single file right gets you by there. Elsewhere, with the heavy rain falling in some parts of Maryland right now, we're not seeing much in the way of road work. Very heavy rain falling on the Beltway in Prince George's County. Also on portions of 95 and the Baltimore-Washington Parkway. Good news is, for now, no major issues as a result. 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
2: From thunderstorms to rain. In fact, rain is likely on our Thursday and Friday. Temperatures here for the overnight going to be dropping down into the mid to upper 60s. And our high temperature for Thursday going to be during those early morning hours around 5, 6 a.m. We'll see temperatures drop gradually throughout the day. We'll be in the lower 60s after about lunchtime. Cloudy skies for sure. And rain likely, especially after 11 a.m., right through the afternoon and evening. I'm 7 News Chief Meteorologist Veronica Johnson in the First Alert Weather Center.
1: We got some rain, even some thunderstorms moving across parts of the area, especially north of the district right now. Just north of Bethesda is getting hit the hardest, but we do have some widespread rain now pretty much all along the northern section of the Beltway. It's 69 degrees in Reston, 71 in Bethesda, 72 outside WTOP Studios, brought to you by Long Fence. 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
3: The turnaround at Target appears to be working. The retailer has seen its strongest sales in 4 years as it revamps stores and appeals to parents. It's seeing higher sales in its health and wellness, baby, and toy departments. 1% gains for the major stock averages on Wednesday. The Dow Jones Industrial Average up 645 points. The S&P 500 added 79, and the NASDAQ climbed some 399 points. After more than a half century, the Bethesda Co-op is closing. Bethesda Magazine says the final day is May 31st. The store says high overhead, rent, and competition with big box stores made business unsustainable. Coming up Thursday, Walmart will crack open its books. John Wardock, WTOP News.
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1: Good evening. It's 9:12. I'm Nick Iannelli. Thanks for being with us. There's a big change happening with Google. It's overhauling the very thing that built its business, the internet search. Google announced what it calls the biggest change to its search box since it first launched, allowing longer, more conversational searches that feel more like chatting than typing keywords. It comes as Google faces growing competition from AI chatbots, which are changing how people find information online. We talked all about it with Ina Fried, Chief Technology Correspondent at Axios.
6: The search bar will expand as you're typing. So if you just type a couple keywords, it's going to work the way you're used to. But now you can just start writing a long query like you might in a chatbot like ChatGPT. And it will shift modes and basically start a conversation with you where you get your search results, but you can refine it and really get at what you want just by describing it. It's actually rolling out now, so there's a good chance if you go to google.com and you start typing, that search box is going to expand and you're going to have access to a bunch of new AI features.
7: Do you think this is going to be jarring for the average person who just goes on Google and wants to find a website or is looking for a certain piece of information? Is this going to change the way people use the internet?
6: I was asking Robbie Stein, one of the top search execs, that exact question, because I think that's the risk here, is you don't want to alienate all the people who just want to use a search engine. And they feel like they've hit this clever design where if you are just used to searching with a couple of keywords, it's going to work. It's going to be as fast as it always has. But if you are having a more conversational question, it'll answer more like an AI chatbot. So they think no, but I do think that's the risk here.
7: Websites need people to click on them. This will undoubtedly lead to fewer clicks for websites because if Google just gives you the information you're looking for, why click on a website? So how does the internet, as we know it, go on if this kind of change is happening?
6: It's a real problem that publishers are dealing with. A number of publishers have said, we're just resetting our expectations to what they call Google Zero, basically the assumption that referral traffic that used to be a major source of traffic for all publishers is essentially going to zero. And there have been a couple things already pushing in that direction for some time now. Above those links that people are used to, the so-called 10 blue links, there's been an AI overview that answers most people's questions most of the time. And so publishers have already been dealing with vastly diminished traffic. But I think it's also an existential question for not just publishers, but the AI companies themselves, because they depend on the publishers to be able to answer those questions in the first place. And if the publishers can't make money, they can't exist. They can't be answering those questions.
7: So as Google shakes things up even more with this step it's taking, how much of this is defensive on Google's part? In other words, is Google reacting to the rise of AI chatbots, or is Google trying to pave a new way forward in searching and lead the next phase of the way searches will be carried out?
6: It's a little bit of both. I mean, I think Google wouldn't necessarily move in this direction if we didn't have chatbots. If they didn't do anything, I think it's pretty clear that chatbots would be what comes after search. So what they're trying to do is maintain dominance of this really valuable market that basically funds much of what Google does and also move into the future.
7: Aside from the internet search, what else is Google doing that's new with AI?
6: They are really putting it in all of their products. One interesting one is a new feature in YouTube called Ask YouTube. A lot of people go there for entertainment, but a lot of people go there for a how-to video. My dishwasher broke. I need to fix my bicycle. And now you can ask your question and YouTube will try and summarize the answer and then link you to the video from which it came.
1: That's Ina Fried, Chief Technology Correspondent at Axios. Two police officers who defended the U.S. Capitol during the January 6th riot are suing the Trump administration over that nearly $1.8 billion fund that we learned about this week. They claim the administration created a, quote, slush fund without approval from Congress. That fund stems from a legal settlement after President Trump and his family agreed to drop a multi-billion dollar lawsuit against the IRS over leaked tax returns in exchange for creating that pool of money. The administration says the fund is meant to compensate people who were unfairly prosecuted under the Biden administration, but critics, including some Republicans, say it could just funnel taxpayer money to Trump allies. The latest from CBS News Justice reporter Jake Rosen.
8: We've seen the first legal challenge in federal court against this $1.7 plus billion dollar weaponization fund. It is brought by two law enforcement officers who clashed with the angry mob on Capitol Hill on January 6, 2021. Harry Dunn, a retired former U.S. Capitol police officer, as well as Daniel Hodges, who's an active Metropolitan Police Department officer here in the district, have sued in D.C. federal court, claiming that this fund and its creation are illegal and would only pay people like the January 6th convicts who were later pardoned by President Trump. And they're seeking to block the creation of this fund, reverse any transfer that has been made so far from the Department of Treasury to the DOJ to start implementing this fund. We have seen the initial first rush of Trump allies who are seeking access to that $1.7 billion. It's unclear how much legal standing this case is going to have because legal experts and federal ethics experts that we've talked to have said it's going to be very difficult to prove in federal court that you're being irreparably damaged. However, two police officers here in the district who were injured by those rioters on January 6th and who have faced the consequences over the last 5+ years of that believe that they have the first case. And we'll see what happens in federal court in the next coming days and whether they can convince a judge that this case should move forward.
1: That's CBS News Justice reporter Jake Rosen. 9:18, traffic and weather. We got some heavy rain and thunderstorms moving across the area. Over to the roads now, and Rich Hunter.
0: It's interesting you mentioned that. Nick saw some lightning in some of the traffic cameras as I was kind of zooming around the Beltway, so especially on the Montgomery County side. So be extra careful as you're traveling out and about and watch your speeds and be aware with the rain coming down as heavy as it is, you're going to have some ponding on the roads as well. Good news, 270 spur northbound before Democracy Boulevard, that crash cleared. All lanes have been reopened. Delay should ease up pretty nicely after that. For now, no major issues on the Beltway. Still waiting to see if they'll set up the work zone on the inner loop over top of 450 Annapolis Road. It's scheduled to be set up. And for now, the Beltway in Prince George's County is dry. So we'll wait and see on that. Virginia Beltway between Alexandria and Tysons, also incident and delay free. No issues as of late on both 395 and 95 between the 14th Street Bridge and Fredericksburg. 66 inside and outside the Beltway looking good as well. And no issues as of late on the Dulles Toll Road between the Beltway and the airport. Everything moving much better at this hour. I'm Rich Hunter, your next update in about 10 minutes.
1: Let's get an update on the forecast now with 7 News First Alert Chief Meteorologist Veronica Johnson. Veronica, we were just talking about how there's still some heavy rain in the area tonight.
2: That's right, it is. Yeah, it's why your First Alert weather team. We have continued the weather alert until midnight. We're going to continue to see a few thunderstorms, pockets of moderate rain. Right now, heaviest over Dulles with a lot of lightning that extends up to the north in areas of Ashburn, and that's all moving south and southeast toward areas like Reston and Chantilly. You'll get the heavy rain, Centerville too, and another pocket around North Bethesda soon. That'll drop down into Silver Spring in areas like Brookmont and can't leave our folks off to the south and west out. Bilton also getting a pretty heavy thunderstorm. So we're going to see these thunderstorms start to ease and eventually end by midnight. Some lighter showers by morning Thursday. But then we're back to more moderate and widespread rain for the afternoon after about 11 a.m. tomorrow. Continuing through the afternoon, it's going to be fairly wet and soggy around the area. We'll have temperatures also dropping, mid-60s in the morning, lower 60s by Thursday afternoon. And then on Friday, even cooler, 56 to 59 degrees. Hard to believe we got up to 95, 96 degrees today. But in the 50s on Friday, you've got scattered showers throughout the day. Saturday now, looking at a chance for some scattered showers. And Sunday, a chance mainly in the morning. But high temperatures, not much better. 58, 59 degrees we're forecasting on Saturday. Mid to upper 60s for Sunday. 75 on Monday. That's your best day with drier conditions and maybe some mostly cloudy skies and peaks of sunshine. It's 77 now in D.C., 75 in Hyattsville, and 77 in Woodbridge.
1: Thank you, Veronica. We got 71 degrees outside WTOP Studios, brought to you by Len the Plumber Heating and Air. Trusted same-day service 7 days a week. Virginia Governor Abigail Spanberger is taking some steps to limit federal immigration enforcement in certain areas, including around polling places. WTOP's Alan Etter.
9: The governor today signed new legislation and issued an executive order that will curtail ICE operations across the state, including at schools and where people go to vote. This all comes as Virginia has realized an increase in immigration-related arrests over the last year, and according to the governor's office, less than a third of those detained had been convicted of a crime. Under the executive order, state agencies must develop guidance for employees who may come into contact with federal immigration enforcement. Spanberger said the measure is intended to make people feel more secure in settings like hospitals, courts, and public schools. Alan Etter, WTOP News.
10: ABC News, I'm Dave Packer. Federal prosecutors announcing the indictment of former Cuban President Raul Castro, charged with 7 counts, including conspiracy to kill U.S. nationals. Acting Attorney General Todd Blanche.
11: We didn't indict. This isn't a show indictment. This is an indictment because we expect that there was a warrant issued for his arrest. So we expect that he will show up here by his own will or by another way.
10: Police officers who fought and defended the U.S. Capitol from rioters on January 6 now suing over the Justice Department's $1.8 billion anti-weaponization fund agreed to in a settlement with President Trump. The officers trying to block payments to their attackers. Dr. Peter Stafford, the American doctor infected with Ebola while working in the Democratic Republic of Congo, is in stable condition in a German hospital. New rule at Harvard to combat grade inflation. Now no more than 20% of students can get an A. This is ABC News.
1: The CDC and Department of Homeland Security are stepping up Ebola screening for air travelers. Under a new federal order obtained by CBS News tonight, all commercial flights carrying people who traveled to the Democratic Republic of Congo, Uganda, or South Sudan will be directed to land at Dulles International Airport for enhanced screening.
12: The World Health Organization says there have been more than 600 suspected cases and 139 deaths in the Ebola outbreak in Central Africa, and they expect those numbers to increase. This strain of Ebola does not have an approved vaccine, and officials say they're still months away from developing one at best. People who have traveled through Uganda, Congo, or South Sudan are being denied entry to the U.S. unless they are American citizens.
1: That's News Nation correspondent Lauren Lapka.
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17: Yeah, and this time, no comeback necessary. The Nationals started fast and finished strong.
18: Swing a fly ball, left center field, deep for Young. Soto going back to the warning track. He leaps at the wall. He can't get it. It's gone. It's into the bullpen. Slugging Jacob Young has another home run. And the Nationals have not one, but two big insurance runs. It's 8-4. That is home run number 6 on the season.
17: Yeah, and third in his last 11 at-bats, Dave Jagler on 1500 AM, and that would be the final score in the 8-4 win over the Mets. The Nats' 7th victory in their last 10 home games after starting the season with a 3-12 record at Nats Park. Jacob Young on 1500 AM.
19: Yeah, you know, we brought some of that that momentum we had on the road, and we brought home in front of our fans. We started winning some ball games, playing better baseball, and, you know, it's always good to try to win series and division, and now we have a chance to do that tomorrow.
17: Yeah, they do. C.J. Abrams put the Nats in front for good in the first inning with his 10th home run of the season, a 3-run blast to give him a share of the major league lead with 42 RBI. Zach Littell pitched a solid 5 innings for his 3rd win in 4 starts in May, and Andrew Alvarez pitched the final 4 frames for what is his first major league save. So as you heard Jacob say, they go for a series win tomorrow, and they would be over 500 after 50 games in a season for the first time since 2018. The Stanley Cup playoffs still scoreless in the Western Final Game 1 in Colorado with the Golden Knights, and the game in progress in the NBA, Game 2 of the Western Conference Finals, Oklahoma City with a 48-43 lead over the Spurs. Rob Woodfork, WTOP Sports.
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0: All right, if you're traveling on the Beltway through Maryland and Virginia for now, no major issues to report, but on the Montgomery side of the Beltway, very heavy rain coming down, so please be careful as you're moving about this evening. And again, watch your speeds, especially in areas prone to flooding. Inner Loop near River Road, Outer Loop just past Colesville Road. Also, some sections of the Baltimore-Washington Parkway now seeing some heavy rain for folks headed north through Prince George's County up toward Anne Arundel County. On the Virginia side of things, still in good shape. Both sides at 395 between the 14th Street Bridge and the Beltway. 95 southbound, although the overhead signs warn of the work zone to come. Down near exit 143, nothing in place as of yet. In the district, good trip on both 395 and 695 so far this evening. I'm Rich Hunter, your next update in about 10 minutes.
1: Showers linger tonight, lows in the 60s. Tomorrow, cloudy with scattered showers and highs around 70 degrees.
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1: Good evening. I'm Nick Iannelli. Juan Herrera is our producer. Iran's Revolutionary Guard is warning that it could widen the Middle East conflict beyond the region if the U.S. and Israel strike Tehran again. In a sharply worded statement, the Guard says any renewed attacks would trigger what it calls a promised regional war. It comes amid mixed signals from the Trump administration about possibly reaching a deal with Iran soon. Here's News Nation correspondent Robert Sherman.
23: While more time has been put on the clock, the red line from the United States is not moving. No nuclear is the message from the White House. Not allowing Iran to get a nuclear weapon to threaten not just the Middle East, but the Western world. And the president says they're prepared to take whatever course of action is necessary to get that, whether it's through diplomacy or Plan B, which would be kinetic strikes. Here's the president.
24: We're going to end that war very quickly, and they won't have a nuclear weapon, and hopefully we're going to get it done in a very nice manner.
23: You have the Strait of Hormuz, which is applying pressure in different directions. The U.S. naval blockade, which has now turned around 90 ships going in or out of Iranian ports. But the small trickle of ships going through, it's put that pressure on the global energy markets. You have the U.S. military standing by in the region in case these negotiations fall apart. That is the message from the White House, that all forces are at a ready posture and are waiting for the go-ahead if these negotiations stall out. Iran issuing a stern warning, the IRGC leader saying if any further aggression is committed against Iran, a limited regional war, this time will erupt into flames and transcend every border and domain. You will receive devastating blows that will leave you in abject defeat.
1: That's News Nation correspondent Robert Sherman. A federal grand jury in Miami has indicted former Cuban President Raul Castro in connection with a 1996 shootdown of two civilian aircraft.
25: The indictment charges Raul Castro with murder in the 1996 downing of two small planes flown by Miami-based exiles north of Havana. The four men on board carried leaflets urging Cubans to rise up against their government. Fidel Castro's brother Raul was Cuba's defense minister at the time. Acting Attorney General Todd Blanche says the now 94-year-old former president will have to answer the charges in a U.S. court.
26: We expect that he will show up here by his own will or by another way.
25: Stephen Portnoy, ABC News, Washington.
1: Republicans in the U.S. Senate are considering dropping a proposal for $1 billion in security money for the White House complex and President Trump's ballroom project.
27: The president was asked if he's worried about the ballroom funding.
28: No, the ballrooms are being built. I'm building the ballroom.
27: In the Senate, Louisiana Republican John Kennedy says they're back to square one. North Carolina's Tom Tillis says adding the security funding was a bad idea. He does not think there is enough backing to pass it, even if the price is reduced. Vermont Democrat Peter Welch says this comes as many voters are struggling to make ends meet.
29: The folks that you represent and I represent who are willing to work hard, who are willing to pay their fair share, but really wonder Why are we spending $1 billion on a ballroom?
27: President Trump had originally said private money would cover the ballroom project. Ed Donahue, Washington.
1: On Capitol Hill today, involving the sewage spill back in January in the Potomac River, members of Congress looked for answers about what happened. WTOP's Mitchell Miller today on the Hill.
2: The chair of a House Oversight Subcommittee, Pennsylvania's John Joyce, says the January spill that dumped more than 240 million gallons of raw sewage into the Potomac raises serious issues.
5: What led to the collapse? Was this failure preventable? Were there warning signs that were being ignored or even missed?
2: The head of D.C. Water, David Gaddis, says his agency was well aware of infrastructure issues and sought to address them before a huge pipe collapsed. Jess Kramer with the EPA says the agency reacted quickly and cooperated with the district.
6: EPA took on a heightened role in coordinating and leading the federal response to the collapse in mid-February when D.C. Mayor Muriel Bowser declared a public emergency.
2: Due to where the spill occurred, officials say it did not affect the safety of drinking water. On Capitol Hill, Mitchell Miller, WTOP News.
1: Barney Frank, a longtime Massachusetts congressman, has died at 86 years old. He had recently entered hospice care for congestive heart failure. Frank served more than three decades on Capitol Hill.
25: The boisterous Bostonian was the first member of Congress to voluntarily come out as gay in 1987. 2 years later, Barney Frank's House colleagues voted to reprimand him for unknowingly allowing his roommate to run a prostitution ring out of their home. Over his 16 terms in the House, Frank was a pugnacious defender of Democratic Party principles, who also occasionally challenged liberal orthodoxy. As chair of the House Financial Services Committee during the Great Recession, Frank authored key banking reforms in the bill that became known as the Dodd-Frank Act. Stephen Portnoy, ABC News, Washington.
1: Several people have died. More than a dozen first responders are being treated for exposure to an unidentified substance after being called to a suspected drug overdose at a home in New Mexico.
7: New Mexico State Police say three of four people who were found inside of the home unresponsive have now died in what is believed to have been a drug overdose. But during the response, 18 first responders were exposed to that substance and had symptoms, and they were quarantined. Two of the first responders have been listed in serious condition. Teams are working to identify the substance. Investigators do not believe the threat of it is airborne, and they're telling the local community that there is no threat. Alex Stone, ABC News.
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1: 9:38, traffic and weather. We've been talking about some heavy weather now, some thunderstorms. getting the worst of it around Rockville and Wheaton at the moment. Let's get to the roads and WTOP's Rich Hunter.
0: And you're not kidding, Nick. It is coming down in Rockville, and as a result, we've got some slow traffic on both sides of 270, essentially between Montrose Road and 370. Beyond that, the pace gets a little bit better in both directions headed up toward Frederick, although there are some slowdowns up in Frederick County where they're seeing some heavy showers as well. But the good news is no incidents as a result. Same goes for both I-95 and the Baltimore-Washington Parkway. Stretches of heavy weather, but again, no incidents or delays to report. 50 out to Annapolis and the Bay Bridge, so far so good. Virginia side, 395 and 95 without issue. 66 as far west as Haymarket, still in good shape. No issues if you're traveling on the George-Washington Parkway in either direction. I'm Rich Hunter. Your next update is going to be in about 10 minutes.
1: To the P.J. 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Here's 7 News First Alert Chief Meteorologist Veronica Johnson.
3: Moderate rain now in the forecast for this evening as the thunderstorms start to ease. Waiting on this weather maker to move in. It will linger around our area for days, though, bringing more rain showers to the area. It's rain showers, in fact, tonight. Temperatures in the mid to upper 60s. Some light wet weather in the morning on Thursday, followed by more moderate and widespread rain after 11 a.m. Thursday. Temperatures during the afternoon will be in the lower 60s. On Friday, your high temperature just shy of 60 degrees. Saturday, too, just shy of 60 degrees. More rain showers set to move through. On Sunday, the high 67 we're forecasting with a chance for some showers, mainly during the morning hours. Right now, Monday, looking at overcast skies, your best chance to see some peaks of sunshine on Monday. High temperature 75 degrees. But that will be followed by another day Tuesday with rain showers in the forecast. Again, it's beneficial rain. I'm 7 News Chief Meteorologist Veronica Johnson in the First Alert Weather Center.
1: Yep, Rockville, Wheaton, and also over in Manassas, that area getting hit pretty hard by thunderstorms. And elsewhere, just a bunch of scattered rain activity moving across the region right now. 69 degrees in Tyson, 73 in Waldorf, 71 outside WTOP studios. Money News with John Wardock.
13: The parent company behind Facebook and Instagram started laying off thousands of workers on Wednesday. Meta cutting roughly 8,000 employees as CEO Mark Zuckerberg plans to invest more in AI. Customers are eating at Cava more. Customer traffic is said to be up at the district-based restaurant chain as Cava looks to hold the line on menu price increases. Target has booked its strongest sales in 4 years. The retailer is spending billions to overhaul its stores and appeal to parents. 1% gains for the major stock averages Wednesday. The Dow Jones Industrial Average up 645 points. The S&P added 79. The NASDAQ climbing 399 points. And NVIDIA is benefiting from the data center boom. The chip giant is reporting record sales thanks to surging demand for data center computing. John Wardock, WTOP News.
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14: 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When CBS announced last summer that the show would come to an end in May, the network said it was for economic reasons. But others, including Colbert, are skeptical that Trump's repeated criticism of the show had nothing to do with it. Various stars, including actor Jon Hamm, say they've enjoyed being a part of his show.
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14: 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I'm Haya Pinjwani.
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1: It's 9:44. I'm Nick Iannelli. Thanks so much for being with us tonight. President Trump's grip on the Republican voting base is strong. We saw that last night. Even as his approval ratings have been slipping, his party faces headwinds moving into the midterms. In a series of primaries last night across several states, candidates backed by the president either won or led the field. That includes in Kentucky, where Congressman Thomas Massie, one of Trump's most prominent Republican critics, lost his primary. News Nation correspondent Xavier Walton.
20: Republican voters made it very clear, crystal clear, they wanted a candidate who backs Trump. Not only that, but also will not break away when it comes to key issues as well. Trump-backed Ed Gallrain defeated Kentucky Congressman Thomas Massie by nearly 10 points, ending Massey's 14-year run in Congress in what became the most expensive House primary in U.S. history. President Trump celebrating Massey's loss almost immediately. While Massie conceded, he also called out his colleagues for not standing up to the president.
21: If you always vote with the president, if the legislative branch always votes with the president, we do have a king.
20: Several other Trump-endorsed candidates either won their races or advanced to a runoff on Tuesday, including Congressman Andy Barr, who won the Republican primary to replace retiring Senator Mitch McConnell. Trump critic and Georgia Secretary of State Brad Raffensperger lost the Republican primary for governor, with Trump-backed Lieutenant Governor Burt Jones and Rick Jackson advancing to a June 16th runoff. And in Alabama, Senator Tommy Tuberville won the Republican primary for governor to face former Senator Doug Jones, who he unseated in 2020 by roughly 20 points.
1: And then in Texas, President Trump's endorsement is reshaping a key Senate race there. His support for Attorney General Ken Paxton dealt a major blow to Senator John Cornyn, who now faces a tough runoff next week.
20: The president's surprise endorsement of Texas Attorney General Ken Paxton over incumbent Senator John Cornyn, not only shaking up the primary, but also when you look ahead to November and the fall midterms as well. That lengthy post from President Trump on Truth Social, writing in part on Tuesday, Paxton calling him a true MAGA warrior and saying Cornyn was not supportive when times were tough. Democrats, even some Republicans, believe this sudden endorsement puts a once reliably red Senate seat in jeopardy, with Alaska Republican Senator Lisa Murkowski asking, how does that help? Some Democrats say these Trump-aligned candidates could create openings for them in the midterms, especially in competitive states.
1: That's News Nation correspondent Xavier Walton. It's commissioning week at the Naval Academy, with graduation coming up on Friday. Today, the focus was on the sky, as thousands lined up along the Severn River to watch the Blue Angels. WTOP's John Doman was there.
23: It's one of the coolest shows you'll ever see.
24: My friends used to actually skip school to come see this, and I never got a chance to do it. So I've wanted to come for years and years and years, and finally I saw it was going to be nice weather.
23: Chris and Sarah got here about 9 o'clock this morning to get a spot right up against the Severn River in order to see this show for the first time.
26: My dad grew up designing plane engines, so just being able to see it firsthand.
23: And what stands out?
27: There's tons of tricks. There's, like, just cool stuff.
23: Speaking of skipping school, Colton Grendowski's from Glen Burnie. His younger brother among the many kids wearing headphones. And that's because
27: they're very loud.
26: It's really loud.
23: In Annapolis, John Dome in WTOP News.
28: ABC News, I'm Dave Packer. U.S. federal prosecutors announcing the indictment of former Cuban President Raul Castro on the anniversary of the day the country was established. Reaction on the streets of Miami.
29: The Cuban people are finally getting their justice. They're going to bring him over and try him as the murderer he is.
28: Officials say the 94-year-old allegedly ordered an illegal attack that killed American civilian pilots who were trying to rescue people fleeing Cuba on rafts in international waters. Growing opposition in Congress to the plan to pay out up to $1.8 billion to those who say they were targeted by federal prosecutors, including President Trump's allies. Some Republicans say that they're going to try and shut it down. The American missionary doctor who's tested positive for the Ebola virus in a U.S. base in Germany right now receiving treatment. Bipartisan support in a House committee for making sure TSA workers get paid during any future government shutdowns. James Murdoch, son of media mogul Rupert Murdoch, to acquire New York Magazine. This is ABC News.
1: It's 9:48, traffic and weather. Rich Hunter's in the traffic center.
0: One of the areas that has been amazingly dry here in the last hour or so has been the district. No problems on 395 or 695, both ends of the freeway looking good. 3rd Street Tunnel in good shape in both directions. No issues reported along I-295 or DC-295. New York Avenue as of late in good shape between the 3rd Street Tunnel and the Baltimore-Washington Parkway. Still dealing with the emergency utility work on northbound 355 up in Gaithersburg between Odenhall Avenue and Lake Forest Boulevard. Still getting by in one single lane to the right. Still in good shape on 270 despite some heavy rain and stretches, especially in Rockville currently. Same goes for 95 in the Baltimore-Washington Parkway. Running well between the two beltways despite the wet weather. 50 out toward Annapolis and the Bay Bridge in good shape as well. 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I'm Rich Hunter, your next update in about 10 minutes.
1: 2-7 News First Alert Chief Meteorologist Veronica Johnson. So, Veronica, this is not severe weather, but some strong storms still.
2: Absolutely, yeah. Right now around Herndon and up around Rockville, Potomac, Bethesda. As mentioned, that's where we're seeing, again, those thunderstorms. So you're probably hearing some of the thunder in the distance or seeing the lightning if you're out there right now driving through that area. Also subtly in Manassas with some thunderstorms. But the one mention about the district being dry, it's not going to be for long. In about an hour to an hour and a half, what is north and west will move south and east right into D.C. So getting our own dose of wet weather, and there's more where that came from. The cold front getting closer and closer to us, and for tomorrow, rain is likely. Some lighter, spotty showers in the morning, more widespread after 11 a.m. And boy, on the cool side, compared to today's high of 95 and 96 degrees through the area, tomorrow just about 65 to 66 degrees in the morning, and then falling to the lower 60s, 61 degrees by afternoon around 2 to 3 o'clock. On Friday, even cooler, 56 to 59 degrees with scattered showers throughout the area, especially for the afternoon and evening. Saturday's high also just shy of 60 degrees with more wet weather. We're 73 in Tacoma Park and Camp Springs, 72 Manassas, 75 in Dale City.
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7: 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Rob Woodfork is here. What's going on, Rob?
8: Well, the Nationals beat the inclement weather by beating the Mets 8-4 in a tidy 2 hours and 16 minutes. And the hero in the game, C.J. Abrams, he put him up for good in the first inning, his 10th home run of the season. He now has a share of the major league lead in RBI with 42. It was a 3-run blast. Zach Littell, the winning pitcher of record, 3 wins now in his last 4 starts in May, pitched a solid 5 innings tonight. And give it up for Andrew Alvarez, pitched the final 4 frames. That was big considering they used so many relievers in that extra inning game a couple of nights ago. So just one reliever tonight, pitches 4 innings, gets his first major league save. And this was a momentous win for the rebuilding Nationals. They reached the 50-game mark of the season with a .500 record for the first time in 5 years. And a win over the Mets in the 405 series finale tomorrow would give the Nats a winning record this deep into a season for the first time since 2018. As for the Orioles, it was a rough end to their first 50 games of the season. They were swept by the first-place Rays. They finish a 1-5 road trip and head home for a 10-game homestand that begins Friday against Detroit, but they do so with a 21-29 record. In the NBA Western Conference Finals, Game 2, the Oklahoma City Thunder controlled the second quarter. They lead the San Antonio Spurs 62-51. The NHL's Western Conference Final opener in Colorado nearing second intermission. The visiting Vegas Golden Knights with the 2-0 lead. Washington Capitals past and present, key figures in the United States win over Germany at the Ice Hockey World Championships. As current Capital, Ryan Leonard scored the decisive penalty against former Capital, Philip Grubauer, in Team USA's 4-3 shootout victory. Rob Woodfork, WTOP Sports.
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7: Traffic and weather. Rich Hunter's in the traffic center.
3: All right, Nick, if you're traveling on the Beltway in Montgomery County, heads up, outer loop near River Road, single vehicle spin out. Sounds like authorities just arrived on scene. Be extra careful there as a result. They may be actually setting up road work despite the wet weather on the outer loop of the Beltway as you get into Virginia, headed toward the GW Parkway. We'll keep you posted when we get some more lane information. And over in Capitol Heights, southbound Pennsylvania Avenue near the exit for Shadyside Avenue, heads up for a crash. The WTOP Traffic Center is presented by Window Nation. 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I'm Rich Hunter, your next update in about 10 minutes.
7: Over to the forecast now and 7 News First Alert Chief Meteorologist Veronica Johnson.
12: Tracking rain here for this evening. Some areas could have moderate rain. Also still could have some lightning. Temperatures will be tumbling after record high temps again today in the mid-90s. We'll see temperatures overnight dropping to the mid and upper 60s with some lingering rain showers. So a chance for some showers on the lighter side Thursday morning, but a better chance of rain will be after 11 a.m. and continuing through the afternoon and evening. Could get an additional half to three quarters of an inch of rainfall on Thursday. Then on Friday, we'll have temperatures somewhere between 56 and 59 degrees, with also scattered showers and much of the rain going to be for the afternoon and evening. I'm 7 News Chief Meteorologist Veronica Johnson in the First Alert Weather Center.
7: As some heavy rain continues moving across the area, we've got temperatures around 70 degrees after this heavy period of thunderstorms moves around and moves from west to east. We'll still see some lingering showers overnight and rain into tomorrow. It's 71 degrees in the nation's capital.
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7: Good evening, I'm Nick Iannelli. 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
14: From ABC News, I'm Dave Packer. An escalation between the U.S. and Cuba. The Justice Department unsealing an indictment against former Cuban President Raul Castro, brother of the late longtime President Fidel Castro. Raul Castro, now 94, charged with murder after the shootdown of two civilian planes out of Florida in 1996. Four people were killed, including three Americans on a humanitarian mission.
15: Tonight, rejoicing in Miami's Cuban community, Little Havana. ABC's Matt Rivers speaking to Lourdes Zayas Bazan, who hasn't been back to Cuba since she fled some 67 years ago.
16: What does this indictment symbolize to you?
17: It's finally a step, a big step for freedom in Cuba.
16: And do you think that you will see government change in Cuba in the near term?
17: Well, hopefully, yes.
15: Tonight, President Trump's signaling change is at hand.
14: ABC's Pierre Thomas. Two police officers who defended the U.S. Capitol during the January 6 attack are suing to stop the creation of President Trump's nearly $1.8 billion anti-weaponization fund, calling it the most brazen act of presidential corruption this century.
18: Maryland Congressman Jamie Raskin, the top Democrat on the House Judiciary Committee, now has a bill which would bar the payments and prohibit what he calls future presidential slush funds. In the Senate, Majority Leader John Thune has said he's not a fan of the fund. But whether lawmakers in both houses can channel their opposition into a measure that can become a law is very much an open question.
14: ABC Stephen Portnoy. Near Simi Valley, outside of Los Angeles, firefighters continue to work to contain the fast-moving Sandy fires that rips through the mountains. ABC's Leo Stallworth is there.
19: Flames racing down hillsides above neighborhoods. As firefighters battle the blaze from the ground and air, crews say containment has now increased to 15%. Assigned firefighters are beginning to gain some ground after strong winds fueled explosive fire growth.
14: Hundreds of flights at New York's LaGuardia canceled after a sinkhole opened on the runway. 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
7: It's 10:02 on Wednesday, May 20th. 71 degrees, lingering showers tonight, lows in the 60s. Tomorrow, showers again with highs around 70. Good evening, I'm Nick Iannelli. A Bowie police officer has been found guilty in connection with a shooting that happened in Prince George's County. WTOP's Mike Murillo tells us that case started with the officer stopping to help a vehicle on the roadside It ended with a shot being fired.
20: A judge convicted Sergeant Robert Warrington on all charges, including attempted second-degree murder, after a 2024 encounter caught on body camera. The video shows Warrington stopping to check on a car with its hazard lights on. As a man walks by and explains he's being taken to the hospital, within seconds, the officer fires a shot.
21: Get a gun!
22: I don't have a gun!
20: The man, identified as Nathaniel Richardson, was not hit, but the bullet struck a passing car. Richardson later said he was simply trying to pick up a hat that fell out of the vehicle. In her ruling, the judge says there was no immediate threat and the situation should have never escalated to deadly force, rejecting the officer's claim that the gun went off accidentally. Richardson's mother says the moment has had lasting impacts, but the family is grateful for the outcome.
23: We're happy with the outcome. It's unfortunate that two lives completely changed in an instant.
20: At Prince George's County Circuit Court in Upper Marlboro, Mike Murillo, WTOP News.
7: A top D.C. police

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1: Nonprofit focused on reviewing instructional materials. During his time here in Washington, Farabee oversaw the school system through the pandemic, and he led efforts to boost math and reading performance.
2: I've had an amazing journey and path with exceptional school leaders. I can't say enough about our educators, the work that they put in, our families. I've been very fortunate to serve here in the nation's capital, and for me, this is an opportunity to go to a national level and to influence the conversation around high-quality instructional materials, which has also been a part of the DCPS recovery journey as well.
1: Farabee will begin his new job in about a month. Virginia Governor Abigail Spanberger is taking new steps aimed at limiting federal immigration enforcement in certain sensitive locations. The move targets areas like schools and polling places where the governor says protections are especially important. Here's WTOP's Alan Etter.
3: The governor signed a measure that bans law enforcement officers from wearing masks. In a statement, she said masked agents undercut basic expectations of accountability. The move comes as the Trump administration has deployed ICE agents to several major cities, primarily in areas led by Democrats as part of its immigration enforcement push. Spanberger also issued an executive order prohibiting the use of state property as staging areas or processing locations. The order also directs the state to provide guidance for employees on how to respond to ICE agents. In addition, Virginia is launching an online resource for residents to report suspected illegal actions by federal authorities. Alan Etter, WTOP News.
1: After more than 24 hours of a traffic mess in Bethesda, all lanes on Bradley Boulevard are back open in both directions. WSSC Water says a 20-inch water main ruptured yesterday, spilling thousands of gallons of water around that area. That pipe was installed in 2018. Engineers are still working to determine what caused it to fail. It's commissioning week in Annapolis. Thousands expected for the Naval Academy graduation on Friday. But before that, crowds were already pouring in for the Blue Angels air show. WTOP's John Doman was there.
4: They're gravity-defying acrobats in massive jet engines. Oh, my goodness, are they loud.
5: I think I need earplugs.
4: Andrew Livingston of Millersville is among the thousands who come here every year for this show, and our words can only do it so much justice.
5: Now, obviously, radio gives you the sounds, but I think being here is the feeling, because you, like right now... That's two planes. That's just two of the planes.
6: You have to see it in person.
4: Michelle Greenwald is from Gambrels.
6: The noise, the sound, the aerial. Everything that they do is amazing. Until you experience it, you really don't understand it.
4: If you missed it this time, don't miss it next year. In Annapolis, John Doman, WTOP News.
1: There's some encouraging news about blue crabs in the Chesapeake Bay. WTOP's Michelle Bash took a look at the numbers in Maryland and Virginia.
7: This year's winter dredge survey estimates the total number of crabs in the bay is up 46% this year compared to last, and the number of juvenile crabs is up 121%. The Virginia Marine Resources Commission's Zach Widgen says,
8: "We saw a lot of really good positive numbers this year, which we're always happy about.
7: But the study estimates a 25% drop in the number of adult females.
9: We have a little concern about the females."
7: Carrie Kennedy is Division Director of Monitoring and Assessment at the Maryland Department of Natural Resources. Results of a wide-ranging investigation into what's influencing crab populations in the bay is due out next month. Michelle Bash, WTOP News.
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1: It's 10:08, traffic and weather. Rich Hunter's in the WTOP Traffic Center.
12: All right, a series of events on the Beltway in the heavy rain on the outer loop just after River Road. Single vehicle spun out along the left side. Authorities are out with it. They've got the left lane blocked. Then on the outer loop, as you cross the American Legion Bridge closer to the Virginia shoreline, crash there along the left side. Stay right to get by. And just beyond that, after the George Washington Parkway, a vehicle fire. It's been extinguished, but that's blocking the left side of the roadway. There was additional response on the inner loop at the scene there as well, so be careful. Now, on the inner loop of the Beltway, as you head past River Road up toward the 270 spur, new crash there along the left side as well, right at the exit for the 270 spur. So, again, stay right to get around that. Selling your car, watch out for fake payments, unsafe meetups, endless haggling, or you could just sell to Fitzgerald and know exactly what you're dealing with. Go to Fitzbuy's Car.

0: 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I'm Rich Hunter, your next update in about 10 minutes.
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2: Beneficial rain today. Of course, that came with some thunderstorms that did have some high winds across the northernmost counties of Maryland. Now we've got rain likely for your evening, your overnight, and Thursday. Temperature is going to be dropping to about the upper and mid-60s by morning. Thursday, tumbling temperatures will have afternoon temps in the lower 60s by around noon to 1 o'clock. Rain is likely after 11 a.m. could have some pockets of moderate rain. I'm 7 News Chief Meteorologist Veronica Johnson in the First Alert Weather Center.
1: We are seeing widespread rain activity moving across the area right now. Some of the heaviest rain and thunderstorms around the Rockville, Wheaton areas, also Vienna and Fairfax getting hit pretty hard by thunderstorms, and we've been seeing a lot of lightning here outside WTOP studios as well. 71 degrees in the nation's capital. 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
3: Netflix is looking to expand its empire. The streaming giant has big plans for toys and candy. Netflix is already seeing significant growth for its toy business thanks to Stranger Things and K-pop Demon Hunters. And Barron's reports you could soon see candy products tied to Charlie and the Chocolate Factory. A strong finish for the major stock averages on Wall Street. 1% gains across the board on Wednesday. The Dow Jones Industrial Average up 645 points. The S&P 500 added 79. The NASDAQ rose 399 points. And the owner of Dulles Town Center is buying the JCPenney building at Fair Oaks Mall. The Washington Business Journal says the price tag is $8 million. John Wartock, WTOP News.
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1: It's 10:12. I'm Nick Iannelli. Thanks for being with us. Montgomery County's fire department goes way over its overtime budget just about every year, and some years by more than $10 million. New figures show one firefighter earned more than $315,000 in overtime alone last year. The department says overtime is necessary to maintain staffing levels and respond to emergencies, but the heavy reliance on overtime is raising some concerns about budget strain in the county. Tony Planas, a reporter with The Banner, joined us on WTOP to talk more about it.
7: What they do say is that it's a very complicated system in which they determine who gets overtime, who doesn't. And typically firefighters work 24 hours and then they're off 48 and then they work another 24, giving them 48-hour work weeks. But they also have to balance getting full-time firefighters with volunteer firefighters. There was no real explanation in terms of why we're doling out so much money, why we've just been blowing past the overtime budget year after year, going back more than a decade. To be fair, this is happening in other municipalities, especially with occupations that are 24-hour occupations. We're talking firefighters, law enforcement, police, that kind of thing. The county council senior budget analyst took the county to task and was like, look, we are not properly budgeting for overtime year after year after year, even though we know it's coming. And there's been no real good explanation as to why. These things do involve unions, everything when it comes to hours and pay. You have to incorporate that aspect as a factor as well.
1: That's Tony Planas, a reporter with The Banner.
8: ABC News, I'm Dave Packer. Raul Castro indicted. The U.S. Justice Department charging the 94-year-old former Cuban president over his alleged role in the 1996 shootdown of aircraft delivering humanitarian aid. Acting Attorney General Todd Blanche.
9: For the first time in nearly 70 years, senior leadership of the Cuban regime has been charged in this country, in the United States of America, for acts of violence resulting in the deaths of American citizens. Nations and their leaders cannot be permitted to target Americans.
8: Two police officers who defended the Capitol on January 6 are suing to stop the creation of President Trump's $1.8 billion anti-weaponization fund that would pay compensation to their assailants. Firefighters in Southern California battling several wildfires in windy and dry weather and a sinkhole opening up on the runway at New York's LaGuardia Airport. This is ABC News.
1: A House Oversight Committee is turning its attention to a major environmental disaster that unfolded in our region earlier this year. Lawmakers are investigating that spill spill of raw sewage in the Potomac River after a large pipe burst in Montgomery County. WTOP's Mitchell Miller has that today on the Hill.
10: When a 72-inch pipe burst in January, more than 240 million gallons of raw sewage flowed into the Potomac. Colonel Francis Pera with the Army Corps of Engineers says his agency and others quickly responded to divert even more sewage from going into the river, and he says there is one bright spot related to what happened.
11: The drinking water supply managed by the Washington Aqueduct remains completely safe, secure, and unaffected, as our drinking water system is entirely separate from D.C. Water's regional wastewater infrastructure.
10: Still, the chair of the panel, Pennsylvania's John Joyce, says if the spill took place a short distance away, it could have been a very different story.
12: We owe it to the American people to fully understand the causes and the consequences of this failure.
10: On Capitol Hill, Mitchell Miller, WTOP News.
1: There's a unique way to celebrate America's 250th birthday, and it's on the road.
13: There are 18-wheelers rolling with interactive high-tech exhibitions, and people are lining up to learn about the founding of the nation.
14: Our mission is to bring Americans together, you know, all Americans, and to get them to also participate and honor our history, our values, and what we stand for as a nation.
13: Six of them are traveling with stops so far in Atlanta, Washington, D.C., and Miami. More cities are coming in the weeks leading up to July 4th. Allison Keyes, CBS News, Washington.
1: The war in Iran has those gas prices continuing to be way up there with Memorial Day weekend, that very busy travel period just days away. CBS News Senior Transportation Correspondent Chris Van Cleve.
15: Filling up in Killeen, Texas, on average, gas is $1.28 a gallon more than it was a year ago. For Charles Rice, that's about $90 extra a month to fill up his truck.
16: $3.96 instead of $4.12 or $4.20, so that's what brought me in here today.
15: Casey's General Stores, the nation's third largest convenience store with nearly 3,000 locations across 19 states, making Memorial Day weekend almost like Christmas. Store visits are expected to jump 20%. CEO Darren Rebellis.
17: Well, it's the kickoff of our 100 days of summer.
18: Thank you so much. Have a wonderful day.
15: Two-thirds of Casey's locations are in towns of 20,000 people or less.
19: Are you seeing impacts from the higher prices of fuel?
17: The consumer's been hanging in there. And we tend to price our fuel at the lower end.
20: Y'all have a good one.
21: You too.
22: Thank you.
15: And consumers are making some trade-offs. Casey's self-branded snacks sell for about a dollar less than national brands, and sales are up.
19: Have you started to see any change in consumer behavior? Because, you know, Domino's, Chipotle, Applebee's all said they saw softening, which they're attributing to higher gas prices.
17: When we get into times like this where, you know, budgets are stretched a little bit, we're viewed as a better value option. A lot of folks will come to us because we're a more affordable option.
19: To the extent that pizza is reflective of the U.S. economy, Casey's is the fifth largest pizza seller in the U.S., priced a few dollars below their competition. So when they talk about value, it's people coming here to save money instead of eating out elsewhere.
1: That's CBS's Chris Van Cleve reporting. It's 10:18, traffic and weather. Wow, look at the western portion of the Beltway right now getting hit pretty hard by heavy rain, thunderstorms. Let's go to the traffic center and WTOP's Rich Hunter.
0: All right, Nick, your wish is our command. Right now, we've got multiple incidents on the Beltway in Montgomery County between the American Legion Bridge and the 270 Spur. Good news, the incident on the inner loop before the 270 Spur, that is out of the roadway, so all lanes have been reopened there. Delays have eased. There's still some slowdowns headed north on the 270 Spur, but again, very heavy rain falling there. Then on the outer loop, just after River Road, two left lanes closed with the crash. There was a spin out into the wall there. Two right lanes get you by. Then as you cross the American Legion Bridge into Virginia, closer to the Virginia side, they've got two left lanes blocked with a multi-vehicle crash there. Again, getting by staying to the right. And then just beyond the bridge, as you pass the George Washington Parkway, remnants of a vehicle fire along the left side there as well. So again, very busy night on the Beltway as a result of the wet weather and some rather difficult driving conditions at the moment. Now up in Gaithersburg, the emergency utility work with the gas leak continue northbound on 355 as you head up toward Lake Forest Boulevard. again, squeezing right past that repair work. I'm Rich Hunter, your next update in about 10 minutes.
1: Over to 7 News First Alert Chief Meteorologist Veronica Johnson.
2: More rain is in the forecast this evening, even some rumbles of thunder. Your evening temperatures falling through the 70s and down into the mid to upper 60s by early Thursday morning. Temperature is going to be dropping throughout the day, so a high temperature will be during the morning, low 60s for highs for Thursday afternoon. That's it. With rain likely, especially after 11 a.m., we'll have some areas of moderate rain. It's going to be pretty soggy on Thursday. I'm 7 News Chief Meteorologist Veronica Johnson in the First Alert Weather Center.
1: This heavy pocket of rain and thunderstorms moving right into the district, covering the western portion of the Beltway pretty thoroughly. We also have heavy rain falling around the Wheaton and Rockville areas, Potomac, Friendship Heights, Bailey's Crossroads, and over into Centerville. All those areas getting the heaviest rain right now. And after that moves on, we're going to continue seeing showers lingering throughout the overnight hours. 71 degrees in the nation's capital. 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
1: Baby birds fallen from nests, possums injured by cars. Every spring, wildlife rehab facilities get thousands of calls for help. This time, one of those facilities in Virginia got a very unusual patient brought right to them. Here's WTOP's Kate Ryan.
20: A three-month-old bear cub was delivered to the door of the Blue Ridge Wildlife Center in Boyce, Virginia, and she was in tough shape. She'd been trapped in a fence and had a large open wound on one leg.
21: So this was a very, very down, not very reactive bear by the time the finders came upon it.
20: Dr. Jen Riley, hospital director at the center, says bears are specially regulated. And after stabilizing the cub, it was transferred to the Wildlife Center of Virginia. Riley understands the impulse to help wild animals.
21: Black bears in Virginia should all go directly to the Wildlife Center of Virginia through the Department of Wildlife Resources.
20: The goal, she says, is not just recovery, but getting those animals back to the wild. Kate Ryan, WTOP News.
1: Faculty members at Harvard University have voted to cap A grades at roughly 20% starting in the fall of 2027. There will be fewer people getting A's. It's the school's most aggressive move in decades to try to curb grade inflation.
22: Harvard's faculty voted 458 to 201 for the A cap. It also approved a measure to use average percentile rankings rather than grade point averages to determine internal awards and honors. But faculty rejected the proposal's third plank, which would have allowed courses to petition to opt out of the A cap if they were graded on an unsatisfactory, satisfactory, and satisfactory plus basis. A February survey showed nearly 85% of students opposed the cap.
1: That's ABC News reporter Chuck Sievertson.
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25: This is Bishop Michael Burbidge of the Catholic Diocese of Arlington. 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
5: A night after a thrilling comeback victory over the Mets, the Nationals started fast and finished strong.
7: Swing a fly ball, left center field, deep for Young. Soto going back to the warning track. He leaps at the wall. He can't get it. It's gone. It's into the bullpen. Slugging Jacob Young has another home run. And the Nationals have not one, but two big insurance runs. It's 8-4. That is home run number 6 on the season.
5: And third in his last 11 at-bats, Dave Jagler on 1500 AM. That was the final score in the 8-4 win over the Mets. The Nats' 7th victory in their last 10 games at Nats Park after a 3-12 start to the home slate. Jacob Young on 1500 AM.
8: Yeah, you know, we brought some of that that momentum we had on the road, and we brought it home in front of our fans. We started winning some ball games, playing better baseball. And, you know, it's always good to try to win series and division, and now we have a chance to do that tomorrow.
5: With Cade Cavalli throwing the 405 first pitch in search of wins and consecutive starts for the first time this season, and the 25-25 Nationals can get above 500 after 50 games in a season for the first time since 2018. The Orioles all alone in last place in the AL East after a 1-5 road trip, finished by a 3-game sweep in Tampa. The O's will finish out May at Camden Yards, though. They open a homestand of 10 games in 10 days starting Friday against Detroit. Tough night of tennis for Francis Tiafoe in Germany, where he was upset in round 2 of the Bitpanda Hamburg Open in a straight sets defeat at the hands of Camillo Ugo Carabelli. Rob Woodfork, WTOP Sports.
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1: 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We got traffic and weather. Rich Hunter's in the traffic center.
0: All right, our top traffic issues are on the Beltway in Maryland. First, on the Outer Loop, just after River Road, crash moved to the shoulder. All lanes have been reopened. Then on the American Legion Bridge, the multi-vehicle crash, for now, still blocking the two left lanes. They may stop traffic to move everything over to the Virginia side of the bridge over on the shoulder. But for now, just be careful. You were squeezing by two lanes to right for the moment. Then on the Outer Loop, just after the George Washington Parkway, the extinguished vehicle fire, all the activity on the left shoulder. I'm Rich Hunter. Your next update in about 10 minutes.
1: Showers linger tonight. Lows in the 60s. Tomorrow, cloudy with scattered showers and highs around 70 degrees.
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1: Good evening. I'm Nick Iannelli. Juan Herrera is our producer. To the war in Iran, Iran's Revolutionary Guard is warning that it could widen the Middle East conflict beyond the region if the U.S. and Israel strike Tehran again. That warning comes amid mixed signals from the Trump administration about a possible deal sometime soon. President Trump has repeatedly floated the possibility of renewed military action, at one point saying Iran had just days to return to the negotiating table.
13: We've settled into this pattern. About once a week, the president will say that he thinks that a breakthrough is very close, and then he'll slowly back away from it and say that he's in no rush to cut a deal. So it leaves you wondering exactly what is going on, because you hear so many different things from this White House about where negotiations actually stand. Yesterday, the vice president said that he's feeling pretty good about talks, but then he went on to say that the biggest challenge is you don't really know who's in charge in Iran. They can't seem to figure out who's driving the bus right now in Iran, and so therefore it makes cutting a deal very difficult. The president claims that he was extremely close to restarting hostilities with Iran earlier this week, but then he paused because he was told by the mediators and other participants that they needed to give time for these negotiations to play out, and that he felt very good. We haven't seen that optimism reflected by either Iranian negotiators or the Pakistani mediators. It gives you a sense of how fluid the situation is and how fluid the president's commentary on the situation is as well. The White House says that these negotiations continue. The president keeps saying publicly that he has rejected the Iranian proposals out of hand because the Iranians aren't willing to go far enough to get rid of their nuclear program. What the Iranians are saying is that actually they are sending substantive proposals to the U.S., and then the Americans are actually sending revisions and proposals back to them.
1: That's CBS News Chief White House Correspondent Nancy Cordes. A federal grand jury in Miami has indicted former Cuban President Raul Castro in connection with a 1996 shootdown of two aircraft. Prosecutors say Cuban military forces were acting on Castro's orders when the planes were brought down over the Florida Straits, killing four people, including three Americans. The indictment charges Castro with murder. Cuba has long disputed the circumstances of that. It's not clear if Castro would ever face trial in a U.S. court.
14: It doesn't really detail any new information in any clear way that would explain why 30 years after the alleged crime, now Raul Castro is being charged. It does point out in here, though, that in terms of the chain of command, any order to kill would go up to Raul Castro, who was then the defense minister, and his brother Fidel, who was at that time president.
1: That's CBS News Chief Foreign Affairs Correspondent Margaret Brennan. There is growing pushback in Congress over that plan to pay out up to $1.8 billion from a new anti-weaponization fund. That money would go to people who say they were targeted by federal prosecutors during the Biden administration, though some lawmakers are raising concerns about the size of that fund and who might ultimately receive money.
15: Pennsylvania Republican Brian Fitzpatrick says he aims to stop the administration from paying out from the new anti-weaponization fund.
16: And I don't support it. I think it's you can't do that.
15: Maryland Congressman Jamie Raskin, the top Democrat on the House Judiciary Committee, now has a bill which would bar the payments and prohibit what he calls future presidential slush funds. In the Senate, Majority Leader John Thune has said he's not a fan of the fund. But whether lawmakers in both houses can channel their opposition into a measure that can become a law is very much an open question. Stephen Portnoy, ABC News, Washington.
1: President Trump's grip on Republican voters is strong, even as his approval rating slips and his party faces headwinds ahead of the midterms. In a series of primaries last night across several states, candidates backed by the president either won or led the field. Still, on Capitol Hill, some Republicans are now saying no to Trump policies.
17: President Trump's legislative agenda may be facing trouble, with a small but growing number of congressional Republicans now willing to oppose him. Even as the president touted primary wins by candidates he backed.
18: We won all races last night, every one of them.
17: He's facing some dissent. Kentucky Congressman Thomas Massey was one of last night's losers after the president focused on unseating the Republican who often opposes him.
19: If the legislative branch always votes with the president,
2: We do have a king.
17: Others have joined Massey, like North Carolina Senator Tom Tillis, who is not running again. He had focused on bashing then Homeland Security Secretary Kristi Noem.
4: She's failing at every possible measure of the job.
17: Alaska's Lisa Rutkowski has joined Democrats in trying to curb the president's war powers in Iran.
6: I do not accept that we should engage in open-ended military action without clear direction or accountability.
17: The dissent could be a problem for GOP leaders before the midterm elections. John Thune is trying to keep his slim Senate majority in line.
19: We're a team, and you win as a team, you lose as a team.
17: In the House,
20: we don't demand loyalty to the president.
17: Though Speaker Mike Johnson says he does demand loyalty to the GOP's core principles. But for the defeated Thomas Massey, there's nothing to lose in speaking his mind.
2: I got 7 months left in Congress.
17: Sagar Meghani, Washington.
1: Barney Frank, a longtime Massachusetts congressman, has died at 86 years old. He had recently entered hospice care for congestive heart failure. He served more than three decades on Capitol Hill and became one of the chamber's most influential voices, known for his sharp wit and blunt style.
21: This is someone who was a fixture in Massachusetts Democratic politics for decades. He was also for decades the most prominent gay politician in the country. We now know that he died yesterday at his home in Maine. This happened just 1 month after he entered hospice care. Let's talk about his legacy here. What are people remembering about him? Frank is someone who was raised in a middle-class family in New Jersey. He went to Harvard Law School, and he was inspired to enter politics because of the civil rights movement that was happening at that time. So he first began representing that suburban Boston district in Congress back in 1981. Just a couple of years later, in 87, he came out as gay. He was the first member of Congress to do that, eventually becoming a trailblazer in a sense. He also, I should note, survived a scandal, much like many other politicians of his time. In 1990, there was a scandal involving him and a male escort. He was formally reprimanded by the House for his conduct and involvement there. He was also later facing criticism for underestimating the economic risks before the big housing collapse in America. And then in 2012, he became the first sitting member of Congress to have a same-sex marriage. As for how his colleagues and his friends are remembering him, in the Washingtonian Magazine's annual poll of Capitol Hill staffers, he was frequently voted the brainiest, the funniest, and the most eloquent member of the House.
1: That's CBS News correspondent Chanel Call.
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1: 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Over to the traffic center and Rich Hunter.
0: All right, a little bit better now crossing the American Legion Bridge. All the activity with the crash moved over to the right shoulder on the Virginia side at the exit for the GW Parkway. All lanes are open. Delays are slowly easing. Now, Maryland State authorities checking for a new crash. Again, this is the third one of the evening, northbound on the 270 spur near Democracy Boulevard. Police and fire were headed that way. Now, if you're traveling northbound on the Baltimore-Washington Parkway before you get up to Maryland 32, Crash there along the right side. You squeeze left to get by with heavy response on scene. Southbound on the parkway, all lanes are open. Still in good shape on US 50 from the Beltway out toward Annapolis and the Bay Bridge. No incidents, no work zones on the bridge tonight. Virginia side still in good shape on 395 and 95. For now, 66 looks good between Roslyn and as far west as Haymarket. I'm Rich Hunt here. Next update in about 10 minutes.
1: We are seeing flashes of lightning across the sky here outside WTOP studios as thunderstorms and strong rain activity continues to move across the area. We've got temperatures in the 70s. Let's get more from 7 News First Alert Chief Meteorologist Veronica Johnson. She's at the P.J. 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
3: Moderate rain now in the forecast for this evening as the thunderstorms start to ease. Waiting on this weather maker to move in. It will linger around our area for days, though, bringing more rain showers to the area. It's rain showers, in fact, tonight. Temperatures in the mid to upper 60s. Some light, wet weather in the morning on Thursday, followed by more moderate and widespread rain after 11 a.m. Thursday. Temperatures during the afternoon will be in the lower 60s. On Friday, your high temperature just shy of 60 degrees. Saturday, too, just shy of 60 degrees. More rain showers set to move through. On Sunday, the high 67 we're forecasting with a chance for some showers, mainly during the morning hours. Right now, Monday, looking at overcast skies, your best chance to see some peaks of sunshine on Monday. High temperature 75 degrees. But that will be followed by another day Tuesday with rain showers in the forecast. Again, it's beneficial rain. I'm 7 News Chief Meteorologist Veronica Johnson in the First Alert Weather Center.
1: Widespread rain and storm activity splashed across the D.C. area right now. Some of the heaviest rain falling around College Park and Colesville. It's 72 degrees in College Park, 70 in Fairfax, and 69 outside WTOP studios. Money news with John Wardock.
5: CAVA says it is working to hold the line on menu prices. The district-based restaurant chain is courting customers who are watching their wallets, and the plan appears to be working. Customer traffic has been improving with same-store sales up almost 10%. CAVA stock on Wednesday up 3%. The Dow Jones Industrial Average up 645 points on Wednesday. The S&P 500 added 79, and the NASDAQ was up 399 points. James Murdoch, the son of media giant Rupert Murdoch, is buying part of Vox Media, including New York Magazine, for $300 million. And the Federal Reserve released minutes from its last meeting, and those notes show policymakers see a growing risk of inflation. There's also a growing chance they could have to raise interest rates. John Wardock, WTOP News.
1: Could Elon Musk be a trillionaire soon? SpaceX says it's filed for an initial public offering with a stock market debut expected as soon as next month.
7: Elon Musk has announced plans for one of the biggest sales of stock to the public ever for a space company currently losing billions of dollars a year. Documents filed show that SpaceX lost $2.6 billion from operations last year on $18.7 billion in revenue, and the losses kept piling up at the start of this year as well. Musk and certain other shareholders will receive shares in a special class of stock that gives them 10 votes for each share they hold. The stock sale could also make Musk a major owner who co-founded SpaceX in 2002, the world's first trillionaire. I'm Lisa Dwyer.
1: The IRS has been seeing a spike in overtime hours after cutting more than a quarter of its workforce last year. A new report from the Treasury Inspector General for Tax Administration shows overall work hours there dropped 14% between 2024 and 2025, but overtime hours jumped 12%. That costs the agency $27 million more. With fewer staff, some employees are being required to work weekend overtime to keep up with backlogs.
8: This has a real downstream impact on the IRS having to spend more on overtime to still get the work done. done. You mentioned that this is an increase in cost. This is an increase in the IRS really having to do more with less. And, you know, there were a couple of outliers in this report, a couple of employees working 12-hour days and a small pocket of employees reportedly working 20-hour days, raising some eyebrows there, certainly.
1: That's reporter Jory Heckman with our partners at Federal News Network. A federal judge is ordering the White House to comply with the Presidential Records Act after a group of historians raised concerns about the Trump administration seeming to fail to properly preserve official records.
4: U.S. District Judge John Bates ruled that the law, which has for decades ensured that presidential records eventually become public, is likely constitutional, and that a group of historians who sued showed there's, quote, substantial risk that the White House is not complying with that law. Every president since Reagan has complied with the law, but the Department of Justice last month issued an opinion arguing the law was unconstitutional and that the White House didn't need to follow it. Judge Bates rejected that opinion and gave the Trump administration until next week to begin complying with the law. Peter Haralambos, ABC News.
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1: It's 10:46. I'm Nick Ainelli. Thanks for being with us. Ever since students returned to the classroom after the pandemic, many teachers and administrators say they've been dealing with a new challenge, what students are wearing to school. Loudoun County has taken a closer look at its dress code policy. School leaders are focusing on issues like pajamas in the classroom and how short certain clothing can be, with some of the debate centered around the word cleavage in the policy language. WTOP Scott Gelman is following the story.
25: This policy in Loudoun also talks about administrators being responsible for enforcing the dress code. But as was discussed in Fairfax County a couple of years ago, PJs once again front and center under this proposed policy.
26: The compromise position was we're okay with pajamas as long as they meet the coverage guidelines, whatever those guidelines are, that a top is a top and a bottom is a bottom. And if your pajama top and your pajama bottom meet those definitions, we're okay with that. But we are not okay with blankets and robes.
25: That's Office of School Administration Director Dana Scanlon there. This was a Loudoun County School Board committee talking about this policy at large. But they said that when they posed this proposal to the public, there was a lot of concern about the possibility that the term cleavage could lead to the policy disproportionately impacting women.
26: There was concern by many members of the public that by using the term cleavage, that targeted our female students, that perhaps it was indicia that the policy was biased or discriminatory.
25: Now it's unclear whether the final policy the school board will ultimately pass will have that word, but we're talking about things like restrictions on how long a shirt has to be, it has to cover sides, mid-back, lower back, extend to the waist. There are all of these different restrictions, and this policy is proposing to define some of those restrictions. This ultimately has to be referred to the full school board, but the timeline on this is really interesting and unclear because we are now approaching the summer months. The school board doesn't convene in the month of July, so they might talk about this in August, but there are some school board members who are skeptical of that idea because students over the summer, especially in early August, are going and doing that back-to-school shopping. They don't want to have people do that back-to-school shopping and then implement some of these changes. So ultimately, we have to wait and see when the school board will adopt some of these changes and talk about the dress code in Loudoun County. But right now, it seems like something that at least is generating a little bit of a buzz as they define some of these terms and determine what students can and can't wear to their class.
1: That's WTOP's Scott Gelman. It's 10:48, traffic and weather. Rich Hunter's in the traffic center.
0: All right, despite the wet weather, the crash that was on the outer loop of the valley on the American Legion Bridge, as I mentioned, cleared. All lanes are open and delays have eased. Looks like Maryland State Highway's out with the crash. Northbound 270 spur before Democracy Boulevard. They're on the left shoulder currently, but no big delay as a result. But just be aware they're out there and use caution as you pass. Northbound on the Baltimore-Washington Parkway, just before Route 32, crash there. A couple of vehicles involved. You squeeze left to get by that. Heads up for delays headed north of 198. Southbound side of the parkway, all lanes are open. In the district, still in good shape on both 395 and 695. No major issues to report along I-295 or DC-295 so far this evening. And for now, even though the overhead signs say otherwise, there are no work zones on 95 South between the Beltway and Fredericksburg. I'm Rich Hunter. Your next update in about 10 minutes.
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3: Tracking rain here for this evening. Some areas could have moderate rain. Also still could have some lightning. Temperatures will be tumbling after record high temps again today in the mid-90s. We'll see temperatures overnight dropping to the mid and upper 60s with some lingering rain showers. So a chance for some showers on the lighter side Thursday morning, but a better chance of rain will be after 11 a.m. and continuing through the afternoon and evening. Could get an additional half to three quarters of an inch of rainfall on Thursday. Then on Friday, we'll have temperatures somewhere between 56 and 59 degrees, with also scattered showers and much of the rain going to be for the afternoon and evening. I'm 7 News Chief Meteorologist Veronica Johnson in the First Alert Weather Center.
1: Rain continuing to move across the area, heavy in spots, still seeing lightning, and we have some thunderstorms sticking around in the heaviest spots. 71 degrees in Bowie, 76 in Georgetown, and 69 degrees outside WTOP studios. 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
6: ABC News, I'm Dave Packer. Cuba warning of fierce resistance to any U.S. military actions after the Justice Department unsealed an indictment against former Cuban President Raul Castro. Charged with murder after the shootdown of two civilian planes out of Florida in 1996. The nation's largest city suffering rail service disruptions.
15: Fire at a Philadelphia scrapyard prompting Amtrak to suspend operations from there to New York for a time this afternoon. It comes ahead of what's projected to be record-breaking Memorial Day travel, with 45 million Americans expected to venture at least 50 miles for the holiday.
6: ABC's Will Reeve. Two police officers who defended the U.S. Capitol during the January 6th attack are suing to stop the creation of President Trump's nearly $1.8 billion anti-weaponization fund, calling it the most brazen act of presidential corruption this century. Hundreds of flights at New York's LaGuardia canceled, hundreds more delayed after a sinkhole opened in the runway. This is ABC News.
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1: 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Here's Rob Woodfork.
21: The Nationals beat the inclement weather by beating the Mets 8-4 in a tidy 2 hours and 16 minutes. CJ Abrams put the Nats in front for good in the first inning with his 10th home run of the season. A three-run blast that, at least for the time, gave him a share of the Major League lead with 42 RBI. Zach Littell pitched a solid five innings for his third win in four starts in May. And Andrew Alvarez saved that bullpen by pitching the final four frames for his first Major League save. The win was momentous for the rebuilding Nationals, who reached the 50-game mark in a season with a .500 record for the first time in 5 years. And a win over the Mets in the 405 series finale would give the Nats a winning record this deep into a season for the first time since 2018. As for the Orioles, it was a rough end to their first 50 games of the season, swept by the first place Rays to finish a 1-5 road trip that puts the O's at 21-29, entering a 10-game homestand that begins Friday against Detroit. Washington Capitals past and present were key figures in the United States' win over Germany at the Ice Hockey World Championships, as current Capital Ryan Leonard scored the decisive penalty against former Capital Philip Grubauer in Team USA's 4-3 shootout victory. Off the ice, the Caps announced the re-signing of midseason acquisition Timothy Liljegren to a 2-year contract to help fill the void at defenseman left by the John Carlson trade. Rob Woodfork, WTOP Sports.
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1: It's 10:58. Traffic and weather on WTOP. We have plenty of weather in the area still. Let's get to the roads and Rich Hunter.
0: All right, Nick. One of our top traffic issues right now is that rain. It's been wreaking havoc on the roads. A latest issue, again, on the outer loop just past River Road. Apparently, there's some standing water on the left side, and as a result, single vehicle spin out into the wall. Again, everything on the left shoulder, but again, be careful. You may come upon some standing water. They're also checking the drains on the inner loop just before River Road. Crash active right now, northbound Baltimore-Washington Parkway, just before Maryland 32. You squeeze left to get by. Heads up for delays near 198 and Laurel. 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I'm Rich Hunter, your next update with Robert Workman in less than 10 minutes.
1: Let's get to the forecast in 7 News. First Alert Chief Meteorologist Veronica Johnson.
3: Moderate rain now in the forecast for this evening as the thunderstorms start to ease. Waiting on this weathermaker to move in. It will linger around our area for days, though, bringing more rain showers to the area. It's rain showers, in fact, tonight. Temperatures in the mid to upper 60s. Some light, wet weather in the morning on Thursday, followed by more moderate and widespread rain after 11 a.m. Thursday. Temperatures during the afternoon will be in the lower 60s. On Friday, your high temperature just shy of 60 degrees. Saturday, too, just shy of 60 degrees. More rain showers set to move through. On Sunday, the high 67 we're forecasting with a chance for some showers, mainly during the morning hours. Right now, Monday, looking at overcast skies, your best chance to see some peaks of sunshine on Monday, high temperature 75 degrees, but that will be followed by another day Tuesday with rain showers in the forecast. Again, it's beneficial rain. I'm 7 News Chief Meteorologist Veronica Johnson in the First Alert Weather Center.
1: Rain continuing to move across the area, heavy in spots. It's 70 degrees in Ashburn, 69 outside WTOP studios, where we continue to see flashes of lightning.
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1: Good evening. Good to have you with us. It's 11 o'clock. I'm Nick Iannelli.
6: From ABC News, I'm Dave Packer. A deadly hazmat emergency tonight in New Mexico, east of Albuquerque. ABC's Trevor Ault with the latest.
4: Emergency crews arrived at a home there and found four people unresponsive. Three of them are now dead. Then the first responders started falling ill. About two dozen people exposed to an unknown substance, many of them experiencing dizziness and nausea. They were all taken to the hospital for decontamination, and now three of them have been admitted. Right now, there are hazmat teams there at the house as authorities are racing to try to figure out what this unknown substance even is.
6: Cuba warning a fierce resistance to any U.S. military actions after the Justice Department unsealed an indictment against former Cuban President Raul Castro, charged with murder after the shootdown of two civilian planes out of Florida back in 1996.
8: Cuba's government calling the indictment a farce based on lies to justify military aggression. Earlier this month in Havana, Cuban's foreign minister telling our Whit Johnson that if the U.S. attacks Cuba, it could lead to a bloodbath.
6: ABC's Pierre Thomas. An IRS settlement gives President Trump's Justice Department a nearly $1.8 billion trust that could be tapped by those who claim they were wronged by federal law enforcement, including Trump allies and January 6th Capitol attackers.
9: Acting Attorney General Todd Blanche, Trump's former personal attorney who orchestrated the agreement, grilled on Capitol Hill.
11: Will individuals who assaulted Capitol Hill police officers be eligible for this fund?
13: Well, as it makes plain, anybody is...
11: Just let me know if they're eligible for the fund.
13: As was made plain yesterday, anybody in this country is eligible to apply if they believe they were victim weaponization.
9: Democrats arguing it's a slush fund for Trump supporters.
6: ABC's Mary Bruce. Dozens of delays coming out of LaGuardia International Airport tonight after a sinkhole opened up on one of the airport's runways, and with planes being diverted to nearby Newark, that airport's tower says they're experiencing gridlock. 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
1: 11:02 on Wednesday, May 20th, 69 degrees, showers and storms, heavy in spots, lows in the 60s tonight. Good evening. I'm Nick Iannelli.
2: Chancellor Farabee will soon take another role in the private sector.
1: D.C. Mayor Muriel Bowser announcing that D.C. Public Schools Chancellor Louis Farabee is stepping down after about 8 years leading the school system. Farabee is leaving next month to become CEO of Ed Reports, a nonprofit that reviews classroom materials on a national level.
2: While we are so proud of his leadership, we are also proud and happy to see what he will do next. It's good for us as well, because we will be able to continue to tap into the chancellor's networks and expertise about what's happening here with us. You have just done not just a great job in leading the progress, but an outstanding job leading to progress. You have built a talented team of educators, principals, central services staff, and leaders who have consistently delivered results. DC public school enrollment now exceeds 52,000 students, the highest in our history, with more families choosing DCPS every year. Our graduation rates have reached 78%, another record for the district, because when Chancellor Farabee arrived, we were at 65% graduation when he joined us in 2019.
14: I've had an amazing journey and path with exceptional school leaders. I can't say enough about our educators, the work that they put in, our families. I've been very fortunate to serve here in the nation's capital. And for me, this is an opportunity to go to a national level and to influence the conversation around high quality instructional materials, which has also been a part of the DCPS recovery journey as well.
1: Louis Farabee mentioning the recovery because during his time in Washington here, Farabee oversaw the school system through the pandemic.

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1: To each day, and then our educators and our school leaders ensuring that we have engaging lessons and activities for students on their own campus. Sometimes as we get toward the end of the school year, families want to take vacations and miss time. And so I think the message in regards to attendance needs to be, let's be sure that our students are here every day as we close out the school year.
2: As for the person who takes over for Farabee,
1: the next leader will get the baton. And I think this moment we have tremendous momentum that will carry us into years to come, and we'll continue to maintain our status as the fastest improving urban school district in the nation.
2: Farabee's last day will be June 19th. After that, Mayor Muriel Bowser will name an interim chancellor with a permanent replacement to be selected by the next mayor's administration. A top D.C. police official has retired after months of controversy over how crime data was handled. We've learned that Executive Assistant Chief Andre Wright officially stepped down this past weekend after being placed on administrative leave in March. That was first reported by our partners at 7 News. Wright, a 32-year veteran of the department, had been one of the highest-ranking officers there. An internal affairs report accused Wright and other senior officials of promoting a culture where some crimes were downgraded or reclassified to make the statistics appear lower. Wright denied directing anyone to falsify data. The Justice Department declined to pursue criminal charges, but the department called the conduct serious and damaging to public trust. A Bowie police officer has been convicted in connection with a shooting in Prince George's County that happened a couple years ago. WTOP's Mike Murillo tells us the verdict comes after a two-day bench trial.
3: A judge found Sergeant Robert Warrington guilty on all charges, including attempted second-degree murder. Body camera video playing a big role in this case. Investigators say Warrington had pulled over to help a driver when a man walked by, saying the woman was there to take him to the hospital. Moments later, Warrington fired, then can be heard saying sorry several times.
4: Why did you do that?
5: I'm sorry.
3: The man, Nathaniel Richardson, says he was just going back to grab a hat and was not armed. The judge ruled that there was no immediate threat and the shooting was not reasonable, necessary, or proportional, in her words. The man wasn't hit. His mother says the moment changed everything.
4: He's definitely struggled. I don't think he'll view law enforcement the same.
3: Warrington is out ahead of sentencing later this year. Outside Prince George's County Circuit Court in Upper Marlboro, Mike Murillo, WTOP News.
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2: 1108, traffic and weather. Robert Workman's in the WTOP Traffic Center.
8: Plenty of wet pavement around the area, and standing water is starting to become a little bit more of an issue now. Getting reports of it along the left side on the outer loop of the Beltway before River Road, and they're also checking that troublesome storm drain on the inner loop of the Beltway near River Road. That one seems to clog up the first time somebody throws a hunk of paper out the window. So they're checking that, too. That'll also be along the left side. Accident cleanup northbound on the BWD Parkway up at Route 32 is in the right lane. Some congestion coming up from 198. Might be a new issue between Greenbelt and Powder Mill Road. I'm seeing some congestion there as well. Over on the Virginia Beltway, we're okay from the American Legion Bridge. Had a couple of problems earlier on the bridge as you head down towards the GWD Parkway. Both have been cleared, and your lanes are open as you continue around to Springfield. 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I'm Robert Workman. Your next traffic report in 10 minutes.
2: Over to the forecast and 7 News. First Alert Chief Meteorologist Veronica Johnson.
9: Well, the storms have been easing. Now we've got lingering rain showers and could be some pockets where it's moderate rain showers. 55 to 67 degrees overnight and a high temperature of only 60 to 70 degrees for Thursday. Rain is likely, especially after 11 a.m. tomorrow. I'm 7 News Chief Meteorologist Veronica Johnson in the First Alert Weather Center.
2: Rain is falling on almost entirely the Beltway right now. The only portion of the Beltway not seeing some heavy to moderate rain is the far southeastern portion of the Beltway, but the storm system continues to move that way, so that probably will be seeing some storm activity pretty soon as well. But most of the Beltway seeing some moderate to heavy rain, some thunder and lightning have been mixed in. 69 degrees in Manassas. We have 70 degrees in Frederick, Maryland, and 69 degrees outside WTOP studios, brought to you by Long Fence. 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

0: Money news with John Warduck.
1: The turnaround at Target appears to be working. The retailer has seen its strongest sales in 4 years as it revamps stores and appeals to parents. It's seeing higher sales in its health and wellness, baby, and toy departments. 1% gains for the major stock averages on Wednesday. The Dow Jones Industrial Average up 645 points. The S&P 500 added 79, and the NASDAQ climbed some 399 points. After more than a half century, the Bethesda Co-op is closing. Bethesda Magazine says the final day is May 31st. The store says high overhead, rent, and competition with big box stores made business unsustainable. Coming up Thursday, Walmart will crack open its books. John Warduck, WTOP News.
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0: It's 11:12. I'm Nick Iannelli. Thanks for being with us tonight. There's a big change happening with Google. It's overhauling the very thing that built its business, the internet search. Google announced what it calls the biggest change to its search box since it first launched, allowing longer, more conversational searches that feel more like chatting than typing keywords. It comes as Google faces growing competition from AI chatbots, which are changing how people find information online. We talked all about it with Ina Fried, Chief Technology Correspondent at Axios.
9: The search bar will expand as you're typing. So if you just type a couple keywords, it's going to work the way you're used to. But now you can just start writing a long query like you might in a chatbot like ChatGPT. And it will shift modes and basically start a conversation with you where you get your search results, but you can refine it and really get at what you want just by describing it. It's actually rolling out now, so there's a good chance if you go to google.com and you start typing, that search box is going to expand and you're going to have access to a bunch of new AI features.
0: Do you think this is going to be jarring for the average person who just goes on Google and wants to find a website or is looking for a certain piece of information? Is this going to change the way people use the internet?
9: I was asking Robbie Stein, one of the top search execs, that exact question, because I think that's the risk here is you don't want to alienate all the people who just want to use a search engine. And they feel like they've hit this clever design where if you are just used to searching with a couple of keywords, it's going to work. It's going to be as fast as it always has. But if you are having a more conversational question, it'll answer more like an AI chatbot. So they think no, but I do think that's the risk here.
0: Websites need people to click on them. This will undoubtedly lead to fewer clicks for websites because if Google just gives you the information you're looking for, why click on a website? So how does the internet, as we know it, go on if this kind of change is happening?
9: It's a real problem that publishers are dealing with. A number of publishers have said, we're just resetting our expectations to what they call Google Zero. Basically, the assumption that referral traffic that used to be a major source of traffic for all publishers is essentially going to zero. And there have been a couple of things already pushing in that direction for some time now. Above those links that people are used to, the so-called 10 blue links, there's been an AI overview that answers most people's questions most of the time. And so publishers have already been dealing with vastly diminished traffic. But I think it's also an existential question for not just publishers, but the AI companies themselves, because they depend on the publishers to be able to answer those questions in the first place. And if the publishers can't make money, they can't exist. They can't be answering those questions.
0: So as Google shakes things up even more with this step it's taking, how much of this is defensive on Google's part? In other words, is Google reacting to the rise of AI chatbots, or is Google trying to pave a new way forward in searching and lead the next phase of the way searches will be carried out?
9: It's a little bit of both. I mean, I think Google wouldn't necessarily move in this direction if we didn't have chatbots. If they didn't do anything, I think it's pretty clear that chatbots would be what comes after search. So what they're trying to do is maintain dominance of this really valuable market that basically funds much of what Google does and also move into the future.
0: aside from the internet search, what else is Google doing that's new with AI?
9: They are really putting it in all of their products. One interesting one is a new feature in YouTube called Ask YouTube. A lot of people go there for entertainment, but a lot of people go there for a how-to video. My dishwasher broke. I need to fix my bicycle. And now you can ask your question and YouTube will try and summarize the answer and then link you to the video from which it came.
0: That's Ina Fried, Chief Technology Correspondent at Axios. Two police officers who defended the U.S. Capitol during the January 6th riot are suing the Trump administration over that nearly $1.8 billion fund that we learned about this week. They claim the administration created a, quote, slush fund without approval from Congress. That fund stems from a legal settlement after President Trump and his family agreed to drop a multi-billion dollar lawsuit against the IRS over leaked tax returns in exchange for creating that pool of money. The administration says the fund is meant to compensate people who were unfairly prosecuted under the Biden administration, but critics, including some Republicans, say it could just funnel taxpayer money to Trump allies. The latest from CBS News Justice reporter Jake Rosen.
10: We've seen the first legal challenge in federal court against this $1.7 plus billion dollar weaponization fund. It is brought by two law enforcement officers who clashed with the angry mob on Capitol Hill on January 6, 2021. Harry Dunn, a retired former U.S. Capitol Police officer, as well as Daniel Hodges, who's an active Metropolitan Police Department officer here in the district, have sued in D.C. federal court, claiming that this fund and its creation are illegal and would only pay people like the January 6th convicts who were later pardoned by President Trump. And they're seeking to block the creation of this fund, reverse any transfer that has been made so far from the Department of Treasury to the DOJ to start implementing this fund. We have seen the initial first rush of Trump allies who are seeking access to that $1.7 billion. It's unclear how much legal standing this case is going to have because legal experts and federal ethics experts that we've talked to have said it's going to be very difficult to prove in federal court that you're being irreparably damaged. However, two police officers here in the district who were injured by those rioters on January 6th and who have faced the consequences over the last 5+ years of that believe that they have the first case. And we'll see what happens in federal court in the next coming days and whether they can convince a judge that this case should move forward.
0: That's CBS News Justice reporter Jake Rosen. 11:18, WTOP traffic and weather. Still a good amount of rain falling across the area. To the traffic center and Robert Workman.
11: A lot of slipping and sliding. Accident reported now northbound BW Parkway, north of 410 on the way up towards the Beltway. That one's supposed to be in the right lane. Then it looks like there's another one up ahead between Greenbelt Road and Powder Mill Road. Authorities arriving on the scene there. Earlier crash up ahead of that near Fort Meade on the northbound BW Parkway up at Route 32. That one is out of the way. The good news, the silver lining in all the rain, it's washed out pretty much all of the scheduled construction for overnight. VDOT was holding out hope they could get their work crews out there southbound on 95 south of Quantico, but they've given up that ghost. On the outer loop of the Beltway going over through Montgomery County, be alert as you head down past River Road. Some standing water along the left side. I think the state highway crews have worked on that, and they were also working on the storm drain on the inner loop along the left side of River Road as well. We're brought to you by Jiffy Lube. 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You'll find yourself saying, already ready. 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I'm Robert Workman, your next traffic report in 10 minutes.
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12: From thunderstorms to rain. In fact, rain is likely on our Thursday and Friday. Temperatures here for the overnight going to be dropping down into the mid to upper 60s. And our high temperature for Thursday going to be during those early morning hours around 5, 6 a.m. We'll see temperatures drop gradually throughout the day. We'll be in the lower 60s after about lunchtime. Cloudy skies for sure and rain likely, especially after 11 a.m. right through the afternoon and evening. I'm 7 News Chief Meteorologist Veronica Johnson in the First Alert Weather Center.
0: 73 degrees in Woodbridge, 70 in Upper Marlboro, and 69 degrees outside WTOP studios. Still a lot of rain moving across the area. We have moderate rain just about over the entire district right now. 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
13: ABC News, I'm Dave Packer. U.S. federal prosecutors announcing the indictment of former Cuban President Raul Castro on the anniversary of the day the country was established. Reaction on the streets of Miami.
14: The Cuban people are finally getting their justice. They're going to bring him over and try him as the murderer he is.
13: Officials say the 94-year-old allegedly ordered an illegal attack that killed American civilian pilots who were trying to rescue people fleeing Cuba on rafts in international waters. Growing opposition in Congress to the plan to pay out up to $1.8 billion to those who say they were targeted by federal prosecutors, including President Trump's allies. Some Republicans say that they're going to try and shut it down. The American missionary doctor who's tested positive for the Ebola virus in a U.S. base in Germany right now receiving treatment. Bipartisan support in a House committee for making sure TSA workers get paid during any future government shutdowns. James Murdoch, son of media mogul Rupert Murdoch, to acquire New York Magazine. This is ABC News.
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25: A night after a thrilling comeback victory over the Mets, the Nationals started fast and finished strong.
1: Swing a fly ball, left center field, deep for Young. Soto going back to the warning track. He leaps at the wall. He can't get it. It's gone. It's into the bullpen. Slugging Jacob Young has another home run. And the Nationals have not one, but two big insurance runs. It's 8-4. That is home run number 6 on the season.
2: And third in his last 11 at-bats, Dave Jagler on 1500 AM. That was the final score in the 8-4 win over the Mets. The Nats' 7th victory in their last 10 games at Nats Park after a 3-12 start to the home slate. Jacob Young on 1500 AM.
3: Yeah, you know, we brought some of that that momentum we had on the road, and we brought it home in front of our fans. We started winning some ball games, playing better baseball. And, you know, it's always good to try to win series and division, and now we have a chance to do that tomorrow.
2: With Cade Cavalli throwing the 405 first pitch. In search of wins and consecutive starts for the first time this season, and the 25-25 Nationals can get above 500 after 50 games in a season for the first time since 2018. The Orioles all alone in last place in the AL East after a 1-5 road trip, finished by a 3-game sweep in Tampa. The O's will finish out May at Camden Yards, though. They open a homestand of 10 games in 10 days starting Friday against Detroit. Tough night of tennis for Francis Tiafoe in Germany, where he was upset in round 2 of the Bitpanda Hamburg Open in a straight sets defeat at the hands of Camillo Ugo Carabelli. Rob Woodfork, WTOP Sports.
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5: When millions of American veterans returned home after World War II, they encountered what would become one of the most consequential public policies in U.S. history, the GI Bill of Rights. 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Although Black veterans were technically eligible for benefits, segregation and discriminatory practices often prevented many from accessing the same opportunities. Anastasia Ubis, Federal News Network.
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0: 1128, traffic and weather. Robert Workman's in the WTOP Traffic Center.
11: Looks like authorities have taken care of the standing water issue on the outer loop of the Beltway at River Road, but of course it could still reoccur with the rain still pouring down. Checking for another crash, though, on the outer loop of the Beltway around the Clara Barton Parkway as you head down towards the American Legion Bridge. Watch for the emergency response there. Crash cleanup underway downtown, westbound, inbound New York Avenue, just past North Capitol Street. I see the police car in the right lane there. Northbound on the BW Parkway, accident reported north of 410 along the right side. Looks like there's another one up ahead before you get to Powder Mill Road. That one may also be along the right side. I'm Robert Workman, your next traffic report in 10 minutes.
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27: Congress examines what went wrong and what's ahead related to a huge sewage spill in the Potomac. I'm Mitchell Miller, today on The Hill.
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28: It's the loudest show in Annapolis, the annual Blue Angel Show. I'm John Doman.
12: Moderate rain now in the forecast for this evening as the thunderstorms start to ease. Waiting on this weathermaker to move in. It will linger around our area for days, though, bringing more rain showers to the area. It's rain showers, in fact, tonight. Temperatures in the mid to upper 60s. Some light, wet weather in the morning on Thursday, followed by more moderate and widespread rain after 11 a.m. Thursday. Temperatures during the afternoon will be in the lower 60s. On Friday, your high temperature temperature just shy of 60 degrees. Saturday, too, just shy of 60 degrees. More rain showers set to move through. On Sunday, the high 67 we're forecasting with a chance for some showers, mainly during the morning hours. Right now, Monday, looking at overcast skies. Your best chance to see some peaks of sunshine on Monday. High temperature 75 degrees. But that will be followed by another day Tuesday with rain showers in the forecast. Again, it's beneficial rain. I'm 7 News Chief Meteorologist Veronica Johnson in the First Alert Weather Center.
6: It is 69 degrees in our nation's capital Wednesday evening.
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8: This is Bishop Michael Burbidge of the Catholic Diocese of Arlington. The people who touched the cloak of Jesus believed in his power to heal them, and he did. Sacred Scripture recounts many who were healed because of their faith in the Lord, whom they knew could change their lives for the better. Our Lord continues to invite us to approach him with faith, for he longs to heal our infirmities, forgive our sins, relieve our distress, and ease our burdens. Try not to be discouraged amid crosses, for we can never lose hope in the Lord's power to heal and transform our lives physically, spiritually, and emotionally in ways that we cannot imagine. Today, pray for the grace to persevere in faith and with trust in the Lord's healing love and saving power, for he will always transform our lives for the better.
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6: And a good Wednesday evening to you, May 20th, 2026. We do indeed thank you for taking us along for the 1130 report. Welcome in. Glad you're with us. I'm Dean Lane. Juan Herrera is our producer. Begin the ride this half hour with the latest for you to update you on the war with Iran. Iran's Revolutionary Guard is warning tonight it could widen the Middle East conflict beyond the region if the U.S. and Israel strike Tehran again. In a sharply worded statement this week, the Guard says any renewed attacks would trigger what it calls a promised regional war. That warning comes amid mixed signals right now from the Trump administration of late about a possible deal with Iran on the table. Mr. Trump has repeatedly floated the possibility of renewed military action, at one point saying Iran had just days to return to the negotiating table. Let's get more now from News Nation correspondent Robert Sherman this evening.
13: While more time has been put on the clock, the red line from the United States is not moving. No nuclear is the message from the White House. Not allowing Iran to get a nuclear weapon to threaten not just the Middle East, but the Western world. And the president says they're prepared to take whatever course of action is necessary to get that, whether it's through diplomacy or Plan B, which would be kinetic strikes. Here's the president.
14: We're going to end that war very quickly, and they won't have a nuclear weapon, and hopefully we're going to get it done in a very nice manner.
13: You have the Strait of Hormuz, which is applying pressure in different directions. The U.S. naval blockade, which has now turned around 90 ships going in or out of Iranian ports. But the small trickle of ships going through, it's put that pressure on the global energy markets. You have the U.S. military standing by in the region in case these negotiations fall apart. That is the message from the White House, that all forces are at a ready posture and are waiting for the go-ahead if these negotiations stall out. Iran issuing a stern warning, the IRGC leader saying if any further aggression is committed against Iran, a limited regional war, this time will erupt into flames and transcend every border and domain. You will receive devastating blows that will leave you in abject defeat.
6: That is News Nation correspondent Robert Sherman. For the time now, it's 11:34 Wednesday evening on WTOP. Turning now to an escalation between the U.S. and Cuba, the Justice Department unsealing an indictment this week against former Cuban President Raul Castro. Brother, of course, of the late longtime president Fidel Castro. Raul Castro, now 94, is charged tonight with murder after the shootdown of two civilian planes out of Florida back in 1996. Four people in all were killed during that incident, including three Americans on a humanitarian mission. ABC News Chief Justice Correspondent Pierre Thomas.
16: Tonight, rejoicing in Miami's Cuban community, Little Havana. ABC's Matt Rivers speaking to Lourdes Zayas Bazan, who hasn't been back to Cuba since she fled some 67 years ago.
17: What does this indictment symbolize to you?
29: It's finally a step, a big step, for freedom in Cuba.
1: And do you think that you will see government change in Cuba in the near term?
29: Well, hopefully, yes.
16: Tonight, President Trump's signaling change is at hand.
6: A drone alert sent people scrambling for shelter in Lithuania this week after it was detected near the border with Belarus. It is actually the first major alert of its kind in a NATO capital since Russia's invasion began of Ukraine. Lithuania accuses Russia tonight of diverting Ukrainian drones into Baltic airspace just to create confusion.
3: They were able to track that drone. They were able to figure out that it was indeed, it had been spoofed and it had come from Russia, and they were able to shoot it down. Unfortunately, it fell in a not too populated area, but at least it didn't kill anyone, it didn't injure anyone, but it just says that's the third thing, that the Allies are on to what Russia's doing, and Russia every day is growing a little bit more concerned about how well they can prosecute this war if even simple things like that no longer work for them.
6: WTOP National Security Correspondent J.J. Green. WTOP at 11:35, the latest now we turn to from Capitol Hill this evening. It involves the huge sewage spill here at home back in January in the Potomac River. Members of Congress are looking for answers tonight about exactly what happened here. WTOP Capitol Hill correspondent Mitchell Miller, Wednesday evening today on the Hill.
15: The chair of a House Oversight Subcommittee, Pennsylvania's John Joyce, says the January spill that dumped more than 240 million gallons of raw sewage into the Potomac raises serious issues.
18: What led to the collapse? Was this failure preventable? Were there warning signs that were being ignored or even missed?
15: The head of D.C. Water, David Gaddis, says his agency was well aware of infrastructure issues and sought to address them before a huge pipe collapsed. Jess Kramer with the EPA says the agency reacted quickly and cooperated with the district.
19: EPA took on a heightened role in coordinating and leading the federal response to the collapse in mid-February when D.C. Mayor Muriel Bowser declared a public emergency.
15: Due to where the spill occurred, officials say it did not affect the safety of drinking water. On Capitol Hill, Mitchell Miller, WTOP News.
6: 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An update on traffic and weather a minute away on WTOP.
20: ABC News, I'm Dave Packer. Cuba warning of fierce resistance to any U.S. military actions after the Justice Department unsealed an indictment against former Cuban President Raul Castro, charged with murder after the shootdown of two civilian planes out of Florida in 1996.
21: Cuba's government calling the indictment a farce based on lies to justify military aggression. Earlier this month in Havana, Cuban's foreign minister telling our Whit Johnson that if the U.S. attacks Cuba, it could lead to a bloodbath.
20: ABC's Pierre Thomas. An IRS settlement gives President Trump's Justice Department a nearly $1.8 billion trust that could be tapped by those who claim they were wronged by federal law enforcement, but there is bipartisan support in Congress for killing that fund. A deadly hazmat emergency in New Mexico, east of Albuquerque tonight. Emergency crews arrived at a home there and found four people unresponsive, three of them now dead, and then the first responders started falling ill. The substance unknown. Hazmat teams at the house. This is ABC News.
6: WTOP News time, now 11:38. Traffic and weather on the 8th. Good Wednesday evening to Robert Workman with us in the WTOP Traffic Center this hour.
11: Good evening, Dean. It's a slippery one out there, so use caution. Looks like authorities have cleared the crash out of the roadway northbound BW Parkway north of 410, but they're still working on one north of Greenbelt on the way up towards Powder Mill Road. Be alert through there. That's slow for about a mile. Outer loop of the Beltway between the BW Parkway and Kenilworth Avenue. Authorities checking for yet another crash. It's like the Bermuda Triangle in Greenbelt. On the Beltway through Silver Spring and Bethesda, doing a little bit better. Had a new issue reported on the outer loop of the Beltway before the American Legion Bridge, possibly near the Clara Barton Parkway. You might see some emergency response. I don't see anything in the cameras just yet. Gas main work in Gaithersburg, northbound on 355. You're down to just one lane open going up past Lake Forest Boulevard, and it looks like that crew will be working there through the night. Southbound, your lanes are open, and 270 is a viable alternate. I'm Robert Workman, your next traffic report in 10 minutes.
6: 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Here now, 7 News First Alert Chief Meteorologist Veronica Johnson with a cool down coming our way.
12: More rain is in the forecast this evening. Even some rumbles of thunder. Your evening temperatures falling through the 70s and down into the mid to upper 60s by early Thursday morning. Temperature is going to be dropping throughout the day, so a high temperature will be during the morning. Low 60s for highs for Thursday afternoon. That's it. With rain likely, especially after 11 a.m., we'll have some areas of moderate rain. It's going to be pretty soggy on Thursday. I'm 7 News Chief Meteorologist Veronica Johnson, and First Alert Weather Center.
6: Right now, we're at 69 degrees and holding in our nation's capital. And coming up this half hour for you on WTOP.
28: Even when you can't see them, you can hear them. 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
2: The parent company behind Facebook and Instagram started laying off thousands of workers on Wednesday, Meta cutting roughly 8,000 employees as CEO Mark Zuckerberg plans to invest more in AI. Customers are eating at Cava more. Customer traffic is said to be up at the district-based restaurant chain as Cava looks to hold the line on menu price increases. Target has booked its strongest sales in 4 years. The retailer is spending billions to overhaul its stores and appeal to parents. 1% gains for the major stock averages Wednesday. The Dow Jones Industrial Average up 645 points. The S&P added 79, the NASDAQ climbing 399 points. And NVIDIA is benefiting from the data center boom. The chip giant is reporting record sales thanks to surging demand for data center computing. John Werdock, WTOP News.
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6: 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The Late Show, talking about the world of entertainment tonight with Stephen Colbert, coming to an end this week after 11 years.
4: The end marks the conclusion of his on-air feud with President Donald Trump. When CBS announced last summer that the show would come to an end in May, the network said it was for economic reasons. But others, including Colbert, are skeptical that Trump's repeated criticism of the show had nothing to do with it. Various stars, including actor Jon Hamm, say they've enjoyed being a part of his show.
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22: 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He's a good man. And he's a decent man.
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4: 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I'm Haya Panjwani.
6: It is commissioning week at the Naval Academy, with graduation set for this coming Friday. But the focus this week has been on the sky as thousands line the Severn River to watch the Blue Angels. WTOP's own John Doman among them.
28: It's one of the coolest shows you'll ever see.
24: My friends used to actually skip school to come see this, and I never got a chance to do it. So I've wanted to come for years and years and years, and finally I saw it was going to be nice weather.
28: Chris and Sarah got here about 9 o'clock this morning to get a spot right up against the Severn River in order to see this show for the first time.
25: My dad grew up designing plane engines, so just being able to see it firsthand.
28: And what stands out?
26: There's tons of tricks. There's, like, just cool stuff.
28: Speaking of skipping school, Colton Grindowski's from Glen Burnie, his younger brother among the many kids wearing headphones. And that's because
26: they're very loud.
25: It's really loud.
28: In Annapolis, John Doman, WTOP News.
6: Let's talk holiday transportation this evening on WTOP. Heads up. 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Now, weekend track work will impact the Orange and Silver lines this weekend. On Memorial Day specifically, Metro Rail will open at 6 a.m. and close at midnight. Metro Bus will operate on a Sunday schedule.
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10: Here's a news flash for you. 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
9: And it's all over the map. So that's where WTOP reporters are. Beltsville to Burke.
10: Got it covered.
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6: Good Wednesday evening. Welcome in for the ride. I'm Dean Lane. Time now, 11:44 on WTOP. The IRS is seeking a spike in overtime hours. They're seeing one after cutting more than a quarter of its workforce just last year. A new report this week from the Treasury Inspector General for Tax Administration apparently shows overall work hours dropped 14% between 2024 and 2025, but overtime hours jumped 12%, then costing the agency $27 million more. With fewer staff on hand right now, and employees are now being required to work weekend overtime to keep up with growing backlogs. To flesh this out, we turn to Jory Heckman, a senior reporter with our partners at Federal News Network.
1: So what we've seen from this Treasury Inspector General report is that they find that last year, between 2024 and 2025, the IRS did see a significant uptick in overtime hours, and that corresponds right around the time the IRS was substantially shedding a big portion of its workforce, lost more than a quarter of its workforce, largely through voluntary separation incentives. These are people who took the fork in the road offer. These are people who took the early retirement offers, and this has a real downstream impact on the IRS having to spend more on overtime to still get the work done. You mentioned that this is an increase in cost. This is an increase in the IRS really having to do more with less. And, you know, there were a couple of outliers in this report, a couple of employees working 12-hour days and a small pocket of employees reportedly working 20-hour days, raising some eyebrows there, certainly.
3: Okay, so we have less staff, we have more people working overtime. What does this mean for those of us who have filed our taxes? Should we expect delays in refunds and things like that?
1: Well, you know, at this point, the IRS's busy season is more or less over, although there are, of course, people who have requested extensions and they will be filing later this year. On a related note, you know, the IRS is dealing with a pretty substantial backlog of amended tax returns, people who, for one reason or another, have had to resubmit what they originally sent into the IRS. And, you know, one big potential driver of that is the One Big Beautiful Bill Act. Some of the tax changes that went into effect there, that's new for a lot of taxpayers. And so the IRS is facing this increased backlog, and they've actually, to reduce that backlog, they have tapped HR and IT employees to handle these temporary details. They've been reassigned to taxpayer services. They've helped people answer the phones. They've been helping to process that backlog of tax returns, and they are going to be working on that backlog for the foreseeable future.
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6: 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Good evening to Robert Workman in the WTOP Traffic Center.
11: Good evening, Dean. It's a slippery one out there, so mind your speed and your braking distance. Crash cleanup on the outer loop of the Beltway in Greenbelt, right at the exit ramp, it looks like, to Kenilworth Avenue. It's along the right side. Stay to the center and to the left to continue around. If you're going to take that exit, I think you might have to weave around under police direction. Had a couple of problems along the Baltimore-Washington Parkway reported, northbound north of 410 and also north of the Beltway out towards Powder Mill Road. Looks like both of those crashes are out of the way. No incidents reported on the Beltway down past Joint Base Andrews and over to the Wilson Bridge on the southbound lanes of 395 and I-95. All the scheduled road work for tonight has been washed out, so your lanes are open on the way down towards Fredericksburg. I'm Robert Workman, your next traffic report in 10 minutes.
0: Well, the storms have been easing. Now we've got lingering rain showers and could be some pockets where it's moderate rain showers. 55 to 67 degrees overnight and a high temperature of only 60 to 70 degrees for Thursday. Rain is likely, especially after 11 a.m. tomorrow. I'm 7 News Chief Meteorologist Veronica Johnson in the First Alert Weather Center.
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5: News happens here.
3: It was a very unusual problem that apparently caused flight delays and cancellations at New York's LaGuardia Airport.
6: There was a sinkhole found on one of the runways. This coming from the Port Authority, which is the agency that runs the airport. Officials said the sinkhole was discovered during a morning inspection of LaGuardia's airfield. Port Authority said that the runway was immediately shut down for emergency construction and engineering crews to evaluate the scene and complete the repairs.
3: That was News Nation correspondent Connell McShane. Here at home, we have results here at WTOP this evening from a new poll out this week in the D.C. mayor's race. According to CityCast, D.C. council member Janice Lewis-George holds a slim lead tonight in the Democratic primary, 39% over Democratic voters naming her as their first choice. That is 5 points ahead of former council member Kenyon McDuffie. Voters say here the next mayor should focus on the cost of living, housing, and public safety. Primary election is next month, June 16th. More than 700 adults were interviewed for the poll this month. The poll's margin of error tonight is plus or minus 3.7 percentage points. WTOP News Time, 11:52. She may be out of size or of an over... Let's try that again. She may be about the size of an oversized teddy bear is what I'm trying to say, but this patient at a Virginia Wildlife Center is very, very real. A young black bear we're talking about, found in extremely poor condition, is now getting life-saving care, as we hear from WTOP's Kate Ryan.
7: Spring is an incredibly busy time for wildlife rehab centers.
8: This time of year, we get over 10,000 calls a month.
7: But this call to the Blue Ridge Wildlife Center in Boyce, Virginia, was different. Dr. Jen Riley, hospital director at the center, says a roughly 3-month-old black bear cub had become caught in a fence and had a large wound to one rear leg.
8: And this is a baby that was trying to follow its mother, presumably, and is now separated from mom. It's extremely stressed.
7: The cub was brought in by people who freed her from the fence.
8: We would not have recommended that, you know, the general public go out and try to rescue one of these animals. It can be very dangerous.
7: Riley said her staff was able to stabilize the cub and get it to the Wildlife Center of Virginia. Riley advises people to learn who handles wildlife in their area and to keep that number handy when they do have questions about when and whether to intervene. Kate Ryan, WTOP News.
3: WTOP at 11:54. The famous restaurant in Las Vegas, known for its massive high-calorie burgers, is apparently shutting down.
9: That's the customer at the Heart Attack Grill being spanked for not finishing his massive bypass burger. Another says,
10: I'm feeling my arteries are seizing up, but it's worth it.
9: The Heart Attack Grill is famous for a reason and not just its scantily clad hospital-themed servers.
11: What's in a quadruple bypass is 4 half-pound patties.
9: Then the buns are coated in lard and it's
11: melted all together with 8 thick slices of cheese.
9: Yum? The restaurant says it's not renewing its long-term lease due to corporate greed for pricing people out of affordable indulgence. Allison Keys, CBS News.
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3: And of course, that means it's Rob's turn tonight.
12: The Nationals beat the inclement weather by beating the Mets 8-4 in a tidy 2 hours and 16 minutes. C.J. Abrams put the Nats in front for good in the first inning with his 10th home run of the season, a three-run blast that, at least for the time, gave him a share of the major league lead with 42 RBI. Zach Littell pitched a solid five innings for his third win in four starts in May. And Andrew Alvarez saved that bullpen by pitching the final four frames for his first major league save. The win was momentous for the rebuilding Nationals, who reached the 50-game mark in a season with a 500 record for the first time in 5 years. And a win over the Mets in the 405 series finale would give the Nats a winning record this deep into a season for the first time since 2018. As for the Orioles, it was a rough end to their first 50 games of the season, swept by the first place Rays to finish a 1-5 road trip that puts the O's at 21-29, entering a 10-game homestand that begins Friday against Detroit. Washington Capitals past and present were key figures in the United States win over Germany at the Ice Hockey World Championships, as current Capital Ryan Leonard scored the decisive penalty against former Capital Philip Grubauer in Team USA's 4-3 shootout victory. Off the ice, the Caps announced the re-signing of midseason acquisition Timothy Liljegren to a 2-year contract to help fill the void at defenseman left by the John Carlson trade. Rob Woodfork, WTOP Sports.
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3: 11:58, traffic and weather on the 8th. Here's Robert Workman.
17: Watch your speed and braking distance on the wet pavement. That's all around the area. Virginia Beltway, incident-free, Alexandria, Annandale, and Tysons. Crash cleanup in Greenbelt, outer loop at Kenilworth Avenue, partially blocking the exit ramp there. I think it's passable under police direction with care. Your through lanes are open. The WTOP Traffic Center is presented by Window Nation. 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I'm Robert Workman, your next traffic report in 10 minutes.
18: From thunderstorms to rain. In fact, rain is likely on our Thursday and Friday. Temperatures here for the overnight going to be dropping down into the mid to upper 60s. And our high temperature for Thursday going to be during those early morning hours around 5, 6 a.m. We'll see temperatures drop gradually throughout the day. Will be in the lower 60s after about lunchtime. Cloudy skies for sure, and rain likely, especially after 11 a.m., right through the afternoon and evening. I'm 7 News Chief Meteorologist Veronica Johnson in the First Alert Weather Center.
3: 69 degrees in Washington at 11:59.
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3: Good Thursday morning, May 21st. Welcome. I'm Dean Lane. Coming up this midnight hour on WTOP for you Thursday.
19: A verdict is in a 2024 shooting involving a Bowie police officer.
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19: I'm Mike Marilla.
3: High-ranking member of D.C. police retires. We'll tell you why. The head of D.C.'s public school system stepping down as well.
21: The governor of Virginia takes steps to curb ICE activity statewide, including at schools and places where people vote. I'm Alan Etter.
3: Gains across the board on Wall Street at the closing bell Wednesday midweek. The Dow finished up 645 points. Good morning. Welcome in. 12 midnight on WTOP.
5: From ABC News, I'm Dave Packer.
0: Two police officers who fought off the mob on January 6 filing a lawsuit against the Trump administration, trying to block the $1.8 billion fund made up of taxpayer money that could soon hand out payments to their attackers. ABC News Chief White House Correspondent Mary Bruce.
2: Trump insists the fund is needed to help people he claims were mistreated by the Biden Justice Department.
22: People were destroyed. They went to jail. Their families were ruined.
2: But on Capitol Hill, outrage among a growing number of Republicans, rejecting the idea of taxpayer payouts to rioters.
0: The Justice Department Wednesday charged former Cuban President Raul Castro with murder over his alleged role in shooting down two planes that were carrying humanitarian aid in 1996. Castro is still in Cuba. Acting Attorney General Todd Blanche.
23: We didn't indict. This isn't a show indictment. This is an indictment because we expect that there was a warrant issued for his arrest. So we expect that he will show up here by his own will or by another way.
0: With millions traveling for the Memorial Day weekend, a major disruption at one of America's busiest airports in New York City, delays and cancellations cascading across the region. It all started when a sinkhole opened up on a runway at LaGuardia Airport. ABC's Will Reeve.
24: More than 200 flights canceled, hundreds more delayed, shutting down one of LaGuardia's two runways for hours.
25: Ground, what happened to the runway 422?
26: There's a sinkhole.
27: Airport officials say they found the sinkhole at 11 a.m. during routine airfield inspection and immediately closed the runway for emergency repairs.
0: And with planes being diverted to nearby Newark, that airport's tower calling the situation there gridlock. Elon Musk-led rocket and satellite company SpaceX Wednesday filing for an initial public offering, paving the way for what will likely be the biggest IPO ever. 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
3: 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Thursday morning, May 21st. Thanks for taking the midnight hour ride. Body showers, thunderstorms this overnight early morning, 50s and 60s, daybreak low. Later Thursday, more rain, much cooler, 65 to 69. We're at 69 straight up in our nation's capital. Good morning to you. I'm Dean Lane. Topping the stories we're following this midnight hour for you Thursday morning, we begin locally with a Bowie police officer found guilty in connection with a local shooting in Prince George's County. WTOP's Mike Murillo tells us on this Thursday morning, the case began apparently with the officer stopping to help a vehicle on the roadside and ended with a shot being fired.
19: A judge convicted Sergeant Robert Warrington on all charges, including attempted second-degree murder, after a 2024 encounter caught on body camera. The video shows Warrington stopping to check on a car with its hazard lights on. As a man walks by and explains he's being taken to the hospital, within seconds, the officer fires a shot.
28: Get a gun!
29: I don't have a gun!
19: The man, identified as Nathaniel Richardson, was not hit, but the bullet struck a passing car. Richardson later said he was simply trying to pick up a hat that fell out of the vehicle. In her ruling, the judge says there was no immediate threat and the situation should have never escalated to deadly force, rejecting the officer's claim that the gun went off accidentally. Richardson's mother says the moment has had lasting impacts, but the family is grateful for the outcome.
20: We're happy with the outcome. It's unfortunate that two lives completely changed in an instant.
19: At Prince George's County Circuit Court in Upper Marlboro, Mike Murillo, WTOP News.
3: WTOP Thursday morning at 12:03. A top D.C. police official has retired following months of controversy over how crime data was handled. We've learned that Executive Assistant Chief Andre Wright officially stepped down this past weekend after being placed on administrative leave back in March. It was first reported by our partners at 7 News. Wright, a 32-year veteran of the department, had been one of the highest-ranking officers. An internal affairs report accused Wright and other senior officials of promoting a culture of where some crimes were downgraded or reclassified, we're told, to make statistics appear lower than they were. Wright denied directing anyone to falsify any data. The Justice Department declined to pursue criminal charges in the case, but the department called the conduct serious and damaging to public trust. WTOP at 12:04. We're hearing also this morning from D.C. Public Schools Chancellor Louis Farabee, who will announce that he is stepping down. Farabee is leaving the position, we understand this morning, to become CEO of Ed Reports, a nonprofit focused on reviewing instructional materials. During his time in Washington, Farabee actually oversaw the school system through the pandemic and led efforts to boost math and reading performance.
6: I've had an amazing journey and path with exceptional school leaders. I can't say enough about our educators, the work that they put in, our families. I've been very fortunate to serve here in the nation's capital. And for me, this is an opportunity to go to a national level and to influence the conversation around high quality instructional materials, which has also been a part of the DCPS recovery journey as well.
3: Farabee will begin his new job

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1: Agents. In addition, Virginia is launching an online resource for residents to report suspected illegal actions by federal authorities. Alan Etter, WTOP News.
2: 12:06 Thursday morning. The House Oversight Committee is turning its attention now this week to a major environmental disaster that unfolded in our region earlier this year. Lawmakers are now investigating the spill, if you remember, of course, of that raw sewage into the Potomac River after a large pipe burst in Maryland. WTOP's Capitol Hill correspondent Mitchell Miller, Thursday morning, today on the Hill.
3: When a 72-inch pipe burst in January, more than 240 million gallons of raw sewage flowed into the Potomac. Colonel Francis Pera with the Army Corps of Engineers says his agency and others quickly responded to divert even more sewage from going into the river, and he says there is one bright spot related to what happened.
4: The drinking water supply managed by the Washington Aqueduct remains completely safe, secure, and unaffected, as our drinking water system is entirely separate from D.C. Water's regional wastewater infrastructure.
3: Still, the chair of the panel, Pennsylvania's John Joyce, says if the spill took place a short distance away, it could have been a very different story.
5: We owe it to the American people to fully understand the causes and the consequences of this failure.
3: On Capitol Hill, Mitchell Miller, WTOP News.
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2: Traffic and weather on the 8th. Good morning, Thursday, to Robert Workman in the WTOP Traffic Center this hour.
11: Good morning, Dean. It's a slippery one out there, so watch your speed and mind your braking distance. On the ride southbound on 270, your lanes are open. Northbound 355 in Montgomery Village near Lake Forest Mall. Gas main repairs have things down to just one lane. Looks like they'll be out there overnight. On the Beltway in Prince George's County, accident cleanup continues. Outer loop at Kenilworth Avenue. Looks like part of the exit ramp is going to be tied up there. Your through lanes appear to be open on the way from Greenbelt through College Park and continuing over towards Silver Spring. Downtown, Anacostia and Potomac River bridges, nominal. Had a crash inbound on New York Avenue just past North Capitol Street. Looks like that's been cleared up. We're selling your car? Well, watch out for fake payments, unsafe meetups, endless haggling. 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I'm Robert Workman, your next traffic report in 10 minutes.
2: Let's check that forecast with Veronica, who says we're headed for a cool down.
12: Rain is likely for your Thursday. In fact, the next 2 days we'll get a good soaking of rain. It's beneficial rains, considering that we are still in a drought. Temperatures this morning in the mid-60s. We'll see an afternoon temperature in the lower 60s. So falling with this cold front moving just east of us. But light showers this morning. We'll have more moderate rain coming our way after 11 a.m. Friday, rain also likely. We're looking at high temperatures also on Friday, only 56 to 59 degrees. I'm 7 News Chief Meteorologist Veronica Johnson in the First Alert Weather Center.
2: Pretty comfortable out this midnight hour, Thursday morning, May 21st. We are at this check 71 degrees in Springfield this morning, 69 Farragut Square, and in Laurel, 70. Straight up and holding in our nation's capital. 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It's 12:10 on WTOP Thursday, where, of course, we bring you money news. At 10 and 40, here's John Wardhock.
13: Cava says it is working to hold the line on menu prices. The district-based restaurant chain is courting customers who are watching their wallets, and the plan appears to be working. Customer traffic has been improving, with same-store sales up almost 10%. Cava stock on Wednesday up 3%. The Dow Jones Industrial Average up 645 points on Wednesday. The S&P 500 added 79, and the NASDAQ was up 399 points. James Murdoch, the son of media giant Rupert Murdoch, is buying part of Vox Media, including New York Magazine, for $300 million. And the Federal Reserve released minutes from its last meeting, and those notes

0: show policymakers see a growing risk of inflation. There's also a growing chance they could have to raise interest rates. John Werdock, WTOP News.
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7: Good Thursday morning, May 21st. Welcome in for the ride. 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
7: A recent New York Times Siena College poll out this week found that President Donald Trump's approval ratings have actually reached new second-term lows. It is raising questions this morning and concern in the GOP about the potential effects this could have on the midterm elections come this fall. Amy Parnes, senior political correspondent for The Hill, here now to discuss the numbers and what members of the GOP are saying.
8: The numbers have ticked up in terms of disapproval rating from the beginning of the year when the Times did the poll, and then now. And it wasn't hard to find Republicans who were really, really not only annoyed by, they're saying that the president's polling kind of reflects an overall attitude among Republicans. Republicans are really feeling a lot of stress around what voters are saying about the economy, about rising gas prices, rising food costs. And it's reflected in their anxiety kind of gearing up for the midterms. They think that this is not a good environment for them to be running in. And it's the first time that I've really heard a lot of concern and consternation about what's going on.
9: Is it primarily focused on the Iran war and rising gas prices? So should that end? Is there an expectation that his poll numbers would improve?
8: That's the thing. A lot of people are saying there's a long time between now and November and that can happen. But, you know, as someone told me, it takes a long time to turn around a ship. And right now the ship is heading in the wrong direction. So I think they're very cognizant of the fact that this is happening, and gas prices obviously can change when it comes to the war in Iran, but it doesn't seem like that the war is ending anytime soon. And I think that is causing a lot of anxiety among voters and the people running in the midterms.
9: How confident are Republicans that their redistricting efforts in many states can somehow balance this out?
8: They're thinking that it can blunt some of the wounds that might come in November, but I think that, you know, the House is within reach for the Democrats. They only need a few seats to flip the House, and Democrats are feeling like they've got this. The one problem for Democrats, though, right now is that they're saying they can't rely on just being anti-Trump and anti-MAGA. They have to come up with a message, if not for 2026, then for 2028 and beyond. And that is something that they're concerned about right now, too, that, you know, they are almost relying on the fact that the president's poll numbers are heading south and that his job performance is imploding, and they can't just rely on that.
9: So what is the plan then for the summer months and for the campaign season before the midterms?
8: I think Republicans are hoping that things do change. I think that's what I'm hearing from a lot of people. They're not so optimistic that things will. And, you know, they're losing patience. I think for a lot of people, they took the president's word and, you know, they were along for the ride when it came to tariffs and being patient on that issue. But this is different. And this is when it comes to pocketbooks and people's checking accounts, they may take this very seriously and very personally, and that might be reflected in the midterms, obviously.
9: What kind of response are concerned Republicans getting from the Trump White House?
8: You know, the president is not really concerned, and he said as much with what is happening. He says that the war in Iran is necessary, and that's why he's doing this. He kind of doubled down on that in remarks yesterday at the White House, during his ballroom announcement press conference. And so he has doubled down on it, and he hasn't really expressed concern. And that is also frustrating a lot of people, a lot of these candidates who are running in November.
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2: The rain that continues to pass through the area has one silver lining. It washed out most of the scheduled overnight road work. That doesn't mean that the highway crews around the area get the night off. Still working to get areas of standing water resolved in locations that don't drain well, so be on the lookout for them. Still have accident cleanup, outer loop of the Beltway at Kenilworth Avenue, right at the beginning of the exit ramp, it looks like, in Greenbelt. Your through lanes are open. Inner loop looks okay on the way down past Northwest Stadium towards Joint Base Andrews and over to the Wilson Bridge. Virginia, north on I-95 and east on I-66. Your lane's open coming in towards 495. I'm Robert Workman. Your next traffic report in 10 minutes.
3: Let's check that forecast now with Veronica. It is going to cool down some as we head through the holiday weekend, she says.
4: That umbrella, that rain jacket, poncho, it's going to be your friend for the next couple of days. Rain is in the forecast, and it's likely for today and for Friday. Now, we are seeing some lighter showers this morning, but filling back in after about 11 a.m. today, becoming more widespread, and we'll watch the areas that could see some training with repeated moderate rain, so slight chance that we could see some isolated flash flooding. Falling temperatures, mid-60s this morning, lower 60s for the afternoon. I'm 7 News Chief Meteorologist Veronica Johnson in the First Alert Weather Center.
3: And around the region this early morning, we're at 68 degrees Tyson, 70 Waldorf, 72 La Femme Plaza, 70 straight up and holding in our nation's capital.
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2: Let's talk tech stuff on WTOP Thursday morning. Google is apparently making a major change to the way people search online in the future. The company is rolling out, we understand, a redesigned search experience that allows users to type longer, more conversational types of questions. The change here comes as Google faces growing competition from AI chatbots. Axios chief technology correspondent, Ina Fried, says this morning the new design here on the table would balance traditional keyword searches with more conversational ones.
5: The search bar will expand as you're typing. So if you just type a couple keywords, it's going to work the way you're used to. But now you can just start writing a long query like you might in a chatbot like ChatGPT. And it will shift modes and basically start a conversation with you where you get your search results, but you can refine it and really get at what you want just by describing it.
2: Fried also says this morning the updated features are rolling out right now, meaning some users visiting Google may already notice the new AI, artificial intelligence-powered search tools. Check them out. Could Elon Musk become a trillionaire? SpaceX says this week it has filed for an initial public offering with a stock market debut expected as soon as next month, apparently.
6: Elon Musk has announced plans for one of the biggest sales of stock to the public ever for a space company currently losing billions of dollars a year. Documents filed show that SpaceX lost $2.6 billion from operations last year on $18.7 billion in revenue, and the losses kept piling up at the start of this year as well. Musk and certain other shareholders will receive shares in a special class of stock that gives them 10 votes for each share they hold. The stock sale could also make Musk a major owner who co-founded SpaceX in 2002, the world's first trillionaire. I'm Lisa Dwyer.
2: James Murdoch has struck a deal apparently this week with the Vote Media Digital Company to acquire New York Magazine, the Vote Media Podcast Network, and the Vote Editorial brand.
7: The move suggests that the younger son of Rupert Murdoch is building his own media empire. James is known to have less conservative views than his father. His media company, Lupa Systems, will be taking over verticals like The Cut, Vulture, and Grub Street. Fox CEO Jim Bankoff will lead the new company. The deal does not include Eater, Pop Sugar, SB Nation, The Dodo, or The Verge. Financial details were not immediately disclosed. The New York Times cited sources saying it was more than $300 million. I'm Jennifer King.
2: There's an ongoing wildfire emergency right now out west in Southern California to tell you about, with multiple large fires burning. Tens of thousands of residents are under evacuation orders. The Sandy fires are bearing down as we speak on a neighborhood northwest of Los Angeles this morning. Lisa Aiden in Simi Valley, California.
8: Winds howling, smoke and embers flying as families grab what they can. The headlights barely visible as they get in their cars and go. Randy Bile wasn't home, but got an alert from his doorbell camera. He called his wife and told her to get out.
9: She went inside, got our pet parrot, put it in the travel cage, put it in the car and left because it was already on fire at that point.
8: The Sandy fire is still out of control. 44,000 forced to evacuate.
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11: A night after a thrilling comeback victory over the Mets, the Nationals started fast and finished strong.
12: Swing a fly ball, left center field, deep for Young. Soto going back to the warning track. He leaps at the wall. He can't get it. It's gone. It's into the bullpen. Slugging Jacob Young has another home run. And the Nationals have not one, but two big insurance runs. It's 8-4. That is home run number 6 on the season.
11: And third in his last 11 at-bats, Dave Jagler on 1500 AM. That was the final score in the 8-4 win over the Mets. The Nats' 7th victory in their last 10 games at Nats Park after a 3-12 start to the home slate. Jacob Young on 1500 AM.
13: Yeah, you know, we brought some of that that momentum we had on the road, and we brought it home in front of our fans. We started winning some ball games, playing better baseball, and you know, it's always good to try to win series and division, and now we have a chance to do that tomorrow.
11: With Cade Cavalli throwing the 405 first pitch in search of wins and consecutive starts for the first time this season, and the 25-25 Nationals can get above 500 after 50 games in a season for the first time since 2018. The Orioles all alone in last place in the AL East after a 1-5 road trip, finished by a 3-game sweep in Tampa. The O's will finish out May at Camden Yards, though. They open a homestand of 10 games in 10 days starting Friday against Detroit. Tough night of tennis for Francis Tiafoe in Germany, where he was upset in round 2 of the Bitpanda Hamburg Open in a straight sets defeat at the hands of Camillo Ugo Carabelli. Rob Woodfork, WTOP Sports.
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2: WTOP at 1227, an update on traffic and weather coming right up. 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
2: Traffic and weather on WTOP.
19: Light volume on the Beltway across the American Legion Bridge in each direction between the 270 Spur and Tysons. You're okay coming in through Tysons on 7123 and the Dulles Toll Road across the Beltway, and leaving the Beltway out of Bethesda going up 270 towards Rockville and Gaithersburg. Still working on gas main repairs in Gaithersburg near Lake Forest Mall, northbound 355. Only one lane is open between Dalamar Avenue and Lake Forest Boulevard. Over in Prince George's County, still see some accident cleanup on the outer loop of the Beltway at the exit for Kenilworth Avenue along the right side. Your through lanes, though, are open. I'm Robert Workman. Your next traffic report in 10 minutes.
2: Let's check that forecast now with Veronica this early Thursday morning, cooling down in the next couple of days.
7: From the hot and stormy weather that we had yesterday to cool and rainy today, we've got light showers this morning. We'll have more widespread rain after 11 a.m. Could be moderate in areas. Also going to see falling temperatures from the mid-60s this morning to the lower 60s by afternoon. Rain continues Thursday night and through Friday, more scattered showers in the forecast. That'll also bring down the temperatures a bit more, about 56 to 59 degrees on Friday for the high. I'm 7 News Chief Meteorologist Veronica Johnson in the First Alert Weather Center.
2: We're at 70 degrees in our nation's capital right now.
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2: Good Thursday morning, May 21st, 2026. Welcome in for the Midnight Hour ride. Glad you're with us. I'm Dean Lane. Juan Herrera is our producer. Top stories we're following. President Donald Trump says this morning he's ready to renew military strikes against Iran if that country's leaders don't reach a peace deal, and soon. CBS's Linda Kenyon with more on this story.
0: The president says it could happen anytime.
1: Right on the borderline, believe me. If we don't get the right answers, it goes very quickly. We're all ready to go.
0: Speaking to reporters at Joint Base Andrews, Trump also said he could wait a little while.
1: If I can save war by waiting a couple of days, or I can save people being killed by waiting a couple of days, I think it's a great thing to do.
0: The president spoke as the U.S. military boarded an Iranian-flagged commercial oil tanker that was suspected of trying to violate the American blockade of the Strait of Hormuz. Linda Kenyon, CBS News, Washington.
2: Federal grand jury in Miami has indicted former Cuban President Raul Castro this week in connection with the 1996 shootdown of two civilian aircraft. Prosecutors say Cuban military forces were acting on Castro's orders at that time back in the 90s when the planes were brought down over the Florida Straits, killing four men, including three Americans. The indictment in the case charges Castro with murder, conspiracy to kill U.S. nationals, and destruction of an aircraft. Now, Cuba has long disputed the circumstances of that shootdown, and it is not clear Thursday morning whether Castro would ever face trial in a U.S. court. Let's get more now from CBS News Chief Foreign Affairs Correspondent Margaret Brennan.
4: It doesn't really detail any new information in any clear way that would explain why 30 years after the alleged crime, now Raul Castro is being charged. It does point out in here, though, that in terms of the chain of command, any order to kill would go up to Raul Castro, who was then the defense minister, and his brother Fidel, who was at that time president.
2: A drone alert sent people scrambling for shelter in Lithuania this week after it was detected near the border with Belarus. It is the first major alert of its kind in a NATO capital since Russia's beginning invasion of the Ukraine war. Lithuania accuses Russia this week of diverting Ukrainian drones into Baltic airspace to create confusion. As we hear from WTOP National Security Correspondent J.J. Green this morning.
23: What Russia's been doing essentially is making the drones think that they're someplace that they're not. And this is a tool that they're using essentially for legal reasons. That's one way to put it. But the other reason, too, is to confuse NATO and NATO allies about what's happening and to make them wonder if indeed Russia's behind it or if someone else is behind it. They're also using this logic that the technology that's being used is faulty. But the same thing has happened in Estonia. It's happened in Poland. It's happened in Lithuania and Latvia as well. But this is something that Russia's getting very, very good at doing.
2: WTOP at 1233. In other news, there's growing pushback this morning in Congress over a plan on the table to put out up to $1.8 billion from a new anti-weaponization fund. This money, we understand, would go to people who say they were targeted by federal prosecutors during the Joe Biden administration and his presidency. Yeah, but some lawmakers here are raising concerns this week about the size of this fund and who might ultimately receive payments from it.
24: Pennsylvania Republican Brian Fitzpatrick says he aims to stop the administration from paying out from the new anti-weaponization fund.
25: And I'm going to support it. I think it's a... Can't do that.
24: Maryland Congressman Jamie Raskin, the top Democrat on the House Judiciary Committee, now has a bill which would bar the payments and prohibit what he calls future presidential slush funds. In the Senate, Majority Leader John Thune has said he's not a fan of the fund. But whether lawmakers in both houses can channel their opposition into a measure that can become a law is very much an open question. Stephen Portnoy, ABC News, Washington.
2: In a setback for the White House, Senate Republicans are moving to strip out a $1 billion Secret Service funding request tied to President Trump's proposed White House ballroom project. Politico reports this morning Louisiana Senator John Kennedy says he has been told the money is out of the bill, though the final text is still being worked out, apparently. The move follows a ruling from the Senate parliamentarian who said that the provision did not meet the strict rules for the party's immigration enforcement package. The administration has argued the funding would help secure the overall White House complex, though questions remain about how much would go directly to the project itself. Lawmakers are racing to finalize the broader immigration bill and send it to the president by the end of the week. WTOP at 1235, we've also told you about President Trump's plan to build that massive arch near the Lincoln Memorial. Now, the Washington Post reports this week the Trump administration does not plan to seek approval from Congress for the project because of a loophole, apparently. It argues lawmakers authorized a somewhat similar project 100 years ago. Workers recently began preliminary surveys of the proposed site at Memorial Circle. The 250-foot-tall arch would be designed as already gotten early approval from the U.S. Commission of Fine Arts, whose members were appointed by Donald Trump. But the continuous project has also sparked opposition, including a lawsuit. A federal judge is ordering the White House to comply with the Presidential Records Act. That ruling comes after a group of historians raised concerns about the Trump administration failing to properly preserve official records.
5: U.S. District Judge John Bates ruled that the law, which has for decades ensured that presidential records eventually become public, is likely constitutional, and that a group of historians who sued showed there's, quote, substantial risk that the White House is not complying with that law. Every president since Reagan has complied with the law, but the Department of Justice last month issued an opinion arguing the law was unconstitutional and that the White House didn't need to follow it. Judge Bates rejected that opinion and gave the Trump administration until next week to begin complying with the law. Peter Haralambos, ABC News.
2: On the medical page, the WHO World Health Organization warning this week that the Ebola outbreak in eastern Congo is likely to grow and more than 130 deaths already are linked to the virus. U.S. officials are sending aid to help contain the outbreak, but health experts say major challenges remain this morning in the conflict-ridden region. CBS News medical correspondent and KFF Health News Editor-at-Large for Public Health, Dr. Celine Gounder, explains this morning what concerns experts most have right now.
6: When pressed, the State Department described triage, screening, and isolation, which means identifying who's sick and separating them. That's not treatment. So the only thing that's really going to lower the death rate here is going to be aggressive supportive care, because we don't have specific vaccines or treatment for this kind of Ebola, remember? So it's fluids, could be oral or IV fluids, managing bleeding, supporting people's organs during organ failure.
8: ABC News, I'm Dave Packer. Two police officers who fought off the mob on January 6 filing a lawsuit against the Trump administration, trying to block the $1.8 billion fund that could hand out payments to their attackers. ABC's Mary Bruce.
9: Trump insists the fund is needed to help people he claims were mistreated by the Biden Justice Department.
10: People were destroyed. They went to jail. Their families were ruined.
9: But on Capitol Hill, outrage among a growing number of Republicans, rejecting the idea of taxpayer payouts to rioters.
8: The Justice Department Wednesday charging former Cuban President Raul Castro with murder over his alleged role in shooting down two planes that were carrying humanitarian aid in 1996. Acting Attorney General Todd Blanche saying he will, quote, show up here by his own will or another way. Hundreds of flights canceled, hundreds more delayed Wednesday after a sinkhole opened up on the runway at New York's LaGuardia Airport. This is ABC News.
2: 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Good morning, Robert Workman in the WTOP Traffic Center.
19: Good morning, Dean. Wet pavement around the area. Use caution. Watch your speed and your braking distance. Still see some flashing lights on the outer loop of the Beltway near Kenilworth Avenue. Accident cleanup along the right side there, right near the exit ramp. Inner loop looks okay coming over from Silver Spring through College Park and Greenbelt and across the Beltway on the BWD Parkway and Route 50. Your lanes are open as you continue into Northeast. No issues reported downtown across the Anacostia or Potomac River bridges. Over on the Virginia side, light volume on 395 and I-66 heading out towards the Beltway and outside the Beltway on 95 and 66 heading out towards Prince William County. I'm Robert Workman. Your next traffic report in 10 minutes.
2: 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PJ.com, 7 News First Alert Chief Meteorologist Veronica Johnson with a cool down coming.
12: Beneficial rains coming our way. Nice drink of water for our lawns and for the grass out there. And, well, a free car wash, too. Temperatures this morning are in the mid-60s, but will fall to the lower 60s this afternoon. And it's after about 11 a.m. that we'll be looking at more widespread rain coverage throughout the area. Rain, too, for Thursday night. Friday, some scattered showers and a high temperature between 56 and 59 degrees. Saturday's high under 60. Just shy of 70 on Sunday with a chance of showers. 7 News Chief Meteorologist Veronica Johnson in the First Alert Weather Center.
2: Comfortable out this midnight hour, 69 degrees. This check temp-wise, DuPont Circle, 68 this morning, Germantown. It's 70 in Annandale, 69 now, dropping a degree outside the WTOP studios. Where the time now on WTOP is 12:40. course, we bring you money news at 10 and 40. Here's John.
11: Netflix is looking to expand its empire. The streaming giant has big plans for toys and candy. Netflix is already seeing significant growth for its toy business thanks to Stranger Things and K-pop Demon Hunters. And Barron's reports you could soon see candy products tied to Charlie and the Chocolate Factory. A strong finish for the major stock averages on Wall Street. 1% gains across the board on Wednesday. The Dow Jones Industrial Average up 645 points. The S&P 500 added 79. The NASDAQ rose 399 points. And the owner of Dulles Town Center is buying the JCPenney building at Fair Oaks Mall. The Washington Business Journal says the price tag is $8 million. John Werdock, WTOP News.
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22: News happens here.
2: U.S. Department of Education launching a new investigation this week into Loudoun County's public school system locally. The agency's Office for Civil Rights says it will examine whether or not the school system violated Title IX by failing to prevent or properly respond to allegations of sexual harassment. Now, this move follows reports that a high school student may have secretly recorded dozens of students in the bathroom stalls over a several-year period, allegations now under investigation by the Loudoun County Sheriff's Office locally. It follows other investigations into Loudoun County and whether it violated Title IX and how it handled other complaints and access to school facilities. Stay tuned.
15: School day.
2: Some changes could be coming to the dress code in Loudoun County schools. Everything from PE attire to rules on helmets and headgear and how long certain clothing can be is now under review, we understand, this week. WTOP's Scott Gelman digs into this following this story and says one issue on the table in particular is drawing the most attention.
16: PJs, once again, front and center under this proposed policy.
17: The compromise position was we're okay with pajamas as long as they meet the coverage guidelines, whatever those guidelines are, that a top is a top and a bottom is a bottom. And if your pajama top and your pajama bottom meet those definitions, we're okay with that. But we are not okay with blankets and robes.
16: That's Office of School Administration Director Dana Scanlon there. But again, you heard the restrictions on pajamas where they're drawing the line.
2: Scott says this morning another point drawing attention is the issue of the word cleavage in the policy, with some community members concerned it could unfairly target female students. Stay tuned. Some good news we turn to this morning, Thursday, about blue crabs in the Chesapeake Bay for you. Listen up. WTOP's Michelle Bash took a look into the numbers in Maryland and Virginia.
26: This year's winter dredge survey estimates the total number of crabs in the bay is up 46% this year compared to last, and the number of juvenile crabs is up 121%. The Virginia Marine Resources Commission's Zach Widgen says,
27: we saw a lot of really good positive numbers this year, which we're always happy about.
26: But the study estimates a 25% drop in the number of adult females.
28: We have a little concern about the females.
26: Kerry Kennedy is Division Director of Monitoring and Assessment at the Maryland Department of Natural Resources. Results of a wide-ranging investigation into what's influencing crab populations in the bay is due out next month. Michelle Bash, WTOP News.
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2: Good morning to you. I'm Dean Lane. Welcome in for the ride. Thursday morning, May 21st. Thanks for joining us here at WTOP, where the time is 1245.
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3: News.
22: Happens.
3: Here.
2: Ever since students returned to the classroom after the COVID pandemic, many teachers and administrators have expressed frustration with the way some of them are dressing to come to school. Well, locally, Loudoun County is considering changes now, we understand, this week to its school dress code policy. PJs and clothing length are front and center, as we hear from WTOP's Scott Gelman.
16: Well, we're talking about a series of things, Sean and Ann, starting with requirements on what has to be worn during PE, general activities in class, not wearing bathing suits, and restrictions and policies for helmets and headgear. This policy in Loudoun also talks about administrators being responsible for enforcing the dress code. But as you did mention, and as was discussed in Fairfax County a couple of years ago, PJs once again front and center under this proposed policy.
17: The compromise position was we're okay with pajamas, as long as they meet the coverage guidelines, whatever those guidelines are, that a top is a top and a bottom is a bottom. And if your pajama top and your pajama bottom meet those definitions, we're okay with that. But we are not okay with blankets and robes.
16: That's Office of School Administration Director Dana Scanlon there. But again, you heard the restrictions on pajamas where they're drawing the line.
0: It was hard to suppress a snicker there, Scott. There was also a lot of talk this week about the use of the term cleavage in the rules. Tell us about that.
16: So there was a lot of conversation. This was a Loudoun County School Board Policy Committee talking about this policy at large, but they said that when they proposed this policy proposal to the public, there was a lot of public concern about the possibility that the term cleavage could lead to the policy disproportionately impacting women.
17: There was concern by many members of the public that by using the term cleavage, that targeted our female students, that perhaps it was indicia that the policy was biased or discriminatory.
16: Now, it's unclear whether the final policy the school board will ultimately pass will have that word, but we're talking about things like restrictions on how long a shirt has to be. It has to cover sides, mid-back, lower back, extend to the waist. There are all of these different restrictions, and this policy is proposing to define some of those restrictions.
1: Hey, Scott, you made me think when you were talking about midriff length and stuff, belly shirts, that was a big thing not too many years ago. I think pre-COVID for a lot of school systems, they had to deal with that. Are teachers subject to this kind of dress code too? I mean, do they have to follow the rules too, do you think, or have you learned?
16: So this is largely a policy that students will have to abide by, and again, the administrators will be the one responsible for it. But you mentioned just some of the restrictions, and for that exact reason, this policy outlines extending to the waist to avoid those scenarios in which a shirt might be cropped or perhaps showing some skin in some capacity.
0: When could these changes happen in Loudoun County?
16: So this was a Loudoun County School Board committee, Sean. This ultimately has to be referred to the full school board. But the timeline on this is really interesting and unclear because we are now approaching the summer months. The school board doesn't convene in the month of July, so they might talk about this in August. But there are some school board members who were skeptical of that idea because students over the summer, especially in early August, are going and doing that back-to-school shopping. They don't want to have people do that back-to-school shopping and then implement some of these changes. So ultimately, we have to wait and see when the school board will adopt some of these changes and talk about the dress code in Loudoun County. But right now, it seems like something that at least is generating a little bit of a buzz as they define some of these terms and determine what students can and can't wear to their class.
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19: Lanes open on 270 through Montgomery Village and Rockville down towards the lane divide. No issues reported around 495 in Silver Spring and Bethesda, other than the issues that everybody has during these overnight hours. Wet pavement and the potential for some standing water in locations that don't drain well. On the right across the American Legion Bridge, Beltway looks good on the way to Tyson's and continuing through Merrifield and Annandale and around to Springfield. Wilson Bridge, A-OK in both directions between Alexandria and Oxon Hill. And no issues reported downtown. Earlier crash on New York Avenue near North Capitol Street is gone. I'm Robert Workman. Your next traffic report in 10 minutes.
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4: 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I'm John Doman.
12: Rain is likely for your Thursday. In fact, the next 2 days we'll get a good soaking of rain. It's beneficial rains considering that we are still in a drought. Temperatures this morning in the mid-60s. We'll see an afternoon temperature in the lower 60s. So falling with this cold front moving just east of us. But light showers this morning. We'll have more moderate rain coming our way after 11 a.m. Friday, rain also likely. We're looking at high temperatures also on Friday, only 56 to 59 degrees. I'm 7 News. News. Chief Meteorologist Veronica Johnson in the First Alert Weather Center.
2: We're at 71 degrees Alexandria, 71 Penn Quarter, 68 Columbia. This Thursday morning, midnight hour, May 21st. We're at 69 outside the WTLP studios. Also coming up this half hour on WTLP for you this morning.
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5: 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I'm Kate Ryan.
2: This check of traffic and weather brought to you this time around in the midnight hour Thursday by Mervis Diamond.
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2: Here at WTOP this Thursday morning, we have results from a new poll in the D.C. mayor's office. According to CityCast, D.C. Councilmember Janice Lewis-George holds a slim lead right now in the Democratic primary, 39% of Democratic voters naming her as their first choice. That is 5 points ahead of former councilmember Kenyon McDuffie. Voters say the next mayor, they think, should focus on the cost of living, housing, and public safety. The primary election is set for next month, June 16th. More than 700 adults were interviewed for this particular poll this month. The poll's margin of error this morning is plus or minus 3.7 percentage points. In other news, a federal judge says next month's civil trial over the deadly collapse of Baltimore's Key Bridge will move forward. Apparently as scheduled, the ruling comes after companies tied to the disaster asked for a delay here just weeks after criminal charges were filed against them and an employee. But the judge in the case rejected that request, saying keeping the June 1st start date is the most efficient use, he thinks, of court resources. Further, the crash happened in March of 2024 when a container ship lost power, you remember, and crashed into the bridge that overnight early morning. During that incident, six construction workers were killed. It's commissioning week in Annapolis, with thousands expected for the Navy Academy graduation on Friday this week. But before that, crowds were already pouring in for the annual Blue Angels Air Show, along with WTOP's John Doman.
4: They're gravity-defying acrobats in massive jet engines. Oh, my goodness, are they loud.
20: I think I need earplugs.
4: Andrew Livingston of Millersville is among the thousands who come here every year for this show, and our words can only do it so much justice.
20: Now, obviously, radio gives you the sounds, but I think being here is the feeling, because you, like right now, That's just two of the planes.
21: You have to see it in person.
4: Michelle Greenwald is from Gambrels.
21: The noise, the sound, the aerial. Everything that they do is amazing. Until you experience it, you really don't understand it.
4: If you missed it this time, don't miss it next year. In Annapolis, John Doman, WTOP News.
2: Baby birds fallen from nests, possums injured by cars. Every spring, wildlife rehab facilities get thousands of calls like this for help. But this time, a Virginia center apparently got a very unusual patient brought to their door.
5: A three-month-old bear cub was delivered to the door of the Blue Ridge Wildlife Center in Boyce, Virginia, and she was in tough shape. She'd been trapped in a fence and had a large open wound on one leg.
23: So this was a very, very down, not very reactive bear by the time the finders came upon it.
5: Dr. Jen Riley, hospital director at the center, says bears are specially regulated. And after stabilizing the cub, it was transferred to the Wildlife Center of Virginia. Riley understands the impulse to help wild animals.
23: Black bears in Virginia should all go directly to the Wildlife Center of Virginia through the Department of Wildlife Resources.
5: The goal, she says, is not just recovery, but getting those animals back to the wild. Kate Ryan, WTOP News.
2: Here's an idea, a unique way to celebrate America's coming 250th birthday, and it could be coming to your town.
8: There are 18-wheelers rolling with interactive high-tech exhibitions, and people are lining up to learn about the founding of the nation.
11: Our mission is to bring Americans together, you know, all Americans, and to get them to also participate and honor our history, our values, and what we stand for as a nation.
8: Six of them are traveling with stops so far in Atlanta, Washington, D.C., and Miami. More cities are coming in the weeks leading up to July 4th. Allison Keyes, CBS News, Washington.
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13: The Nationals beat the inclement weather by beating the Mets 8-4 in a tidy 2 hours and 16 minutes. C.J. Abrams put the Nats in front for good in the first inning with his 10th home run of the season, a three-run blast that, at least for the time, gave him a share of the Major League lead with 42 RBI. Zach Littell pitched a solid five innings for his third win in four starts in May, and Andrew Alvarez saved that bullpen by pitching the final four frames for his first Major League save. The win was momentous for the rebuilding Nationals, who reached the 50-game mark in a season with a .500 record for the first time in 5 years, and a win over the Mets in the 405 series finale would give the Nats a winning record this deep into a season for the first time since 2018. As for the Orioles, it was a rough end to their first 50 games of the season, swept by the first place Rays to finish a 1-5 road trip that puts the O's at 21-29, entering a 10-game homestand that begins Friday against Detroit. Washington Capitals past and present were key figures in the United States win over Germany at the Ice Hockey World Championships, as current Capital Ryan Leonard scored the decisive penalty against former Capital Philip Grubauer in Team USA's 4-3 shootout victory. Off the ice, the Caps announced the re-signing of midseason acquisition Timothy Liljegren to a 2-year contract to help fill the void at defenseman left by the John Carlson trade. Rob Woodfork, WTOP Sports.
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18: 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The big one, the earthquake that trashed the whole West Coast. 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
2: A Thursday morning, 2:58, to Robert Workman at the WTOP Traffic Center this morning.
19: Initial reports of a crash northbound on I-95 in Maryland between 216 and the rest area on your way up towards Route 32. The initial reports say it's the right side of the roadway that's tied up. Watch for the emergency response. Wet pavement around the area, so wherever you're going, watch your speed and your braking distance. 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I'm Robert Workman. Your next traffic report in 10 minutes.
12: As things start to ease even more, the rain that's out there will have still some lingering lighter showers for your Thursday morning commute, but the rain will quickly fill in with more widespread rain after 11 a.m. this Thursday, and it could be moderate at times. And oh yeah, temperatures on the chilly side will fall from the mid-60s to the lower 60s by afternoon. 7 News Chief Meteorologist Veronica Johnson in the First Alert Weather Center.
2: Right now, we're at 71 degrees, Reagan National Airport check, 70 BWI Marshall, $69 Dulles, 69 outside the WTOP studios at 1259.
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2: Thursday morning, May 21st. Welcome. I'm Dean Lane. Coming up this 1 a.m. hour on WTOP for you this morning.
27: After a roadside shooting, a guilty verdict for an area police officer.
28: We're happy with the outcome.
27: I'm Mike Murillo.
2: A top D.C. police official is retiring. We'll tell you why. The head of D.C.'s public school system stepping down also.
31: Virginia's governor moves to limit ICE activity across the state, including at polling places. I'm Alan Etter.
2: Plus,
32: with new estimates of blue crab populations in the Chesapeake Bay, I'm Michelle Bash.
2: Gains on Wall Street at the closing bell Wednesday midweek. The Dow finished up 645 points. Good morning. Welcome in 1 o'clock on WTOP.
0: From ABC News, I'm Dave Packer. Raul Castro indicted. The U.S. Justice Department announcing charges against the 94-year-old former Cuban president over his alleged role in the 1996 shooting of an aircraft delivering humanitarian aid. Acting Attorney General Todd Blanche.
1: For the first time in nearly 70 years, senior leadership of the Cuban regime has been charged in this country, in the United States of America, for acts of violence resulting in the deaths of American citizens. Nations and their leaders cannot be permitted to target Americans.
0: Blanche saying Castro will, quote, show up here by his own will or by another way. They fought off the January 6th rioters. Now two police officers are filing a lawsuit against the Trump administration, trying to block the $1.8 billion fund made up of taxpayer money that could soon hand out payments to their attackers. One of those officers, D.C. Metro Police Officer Daniel Hodges, asked what kind of message this fund sends.
6: It sends that if you commit violence in Donald Trump's name, that you will be protected legally, you will be rewarded financially. And that is his way of keeping these people on retainer for the next time he wants to influence the course of history with mass violence.
0: ABC's Mary Bruce.
12: Even Senate Republican leader John Thune says he's, quote, not a big fan of the fund.
7: There are and will be continue to be a lot of questions around that the administration is going to have to answer.
0: A deadly hazmat emergency Wednesday night in New Mexico, east of Albuquerque. Emergency crews arrived at a home there and found four people unresponsive.
9: Be advised, looks like we have three patients at this time. Two of them may not be breathing.
0: That from Broadcastify, three of them now dead, and then the first responders started falling ill. Carbon monoxide and natural gas have been ruled out. You're listening to ABC News.
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2: WTOP at 103. Thursday morning, 21st of May, 2026. Spotty showers and thunderstorms. We can hear them out the window here. Overnight lows, 50s and 60s. Rainy later. Grab that gear again. Much cooler, 65 to 69. We're at 69 in Washington right now. Good morning to you. I'm Dean Lane. Topping the stories we're following for you Thursday morning in the 1 a.m. hour, we begin the ride updating you on a Bowie police officer now convicted in a roadside shooting in Prince George's County that happened a couple of years back. WTOP's Mike Murillo tells us on this Thursday morning, the verdict comes after a two-day bench trial in the case.
20: A judge found Sergeant Robert Warrington guilty on all charges, including attempted second-degree murder. Body camera video playing a big role in this case. Investigators say Warrington had pulled over to help a driver when a man walked by, saying the woman was there to take him to the hospital. Moments later, Warrington fired, then can be heard saying sorry several times.
21: Why did you do that?
25: I'm sorry.
20: The man, Nathaniel Richardson, says he was just going back to grab a hat and was not armed. The judge ruled that there was no immediate threat and the shooting was not reasonable, necessary, or proportional, in her words. The man wasn't hit. His mother says the moment changed everything.
21: He's definitely struggled. I don't think he'll view law enforcement the same.
20: Warrington is out ahead of sentencing later this year. Outside Prince George's County Circuit Court in Upper Marlboro, Mike Murillo, WTOP News.
2: 105, a high-ranking member of the Metropolitan Police Department locally has retired, we're told this morning, following accusations that crime statistics were manipulated to make the city seem safer than it was. MPD confirms the retirement of Executive Assistant Chief Andre Wright, but did not elaborate further. You may remember he and his wife, Inspector Natasha Wright, were both placed on administrative leave back in March. In the spring, Wright was mentioned in a Justice Department review last December examining how D.C. police classified crime. It included, apparently, a witness account alleging Wright was known to lower crime, quote-unquote, when determining offense classifications. D.C. Public Schools Chancellor Louis Farabee is also stepping down. Farabee is leaving the position that he holds to become CEO of Ed Reports, a nonprofit focused on reviewing instructional materials. D.C.'s Mayor Muriel Bowser talked about his departure.
4: After 8 years, the longest serving chancellor, probably the longest serving school leader that I can recall in D.C. public schools, you have just done not just a great job in leading the

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1: News. Now to the latest from Capitol Hill. It involves the huge sewage spill back in January in the Potomac River. We all remember that. Members of Congress are now looking for answers this week about what exactly happened. WTOP's Capitol Hill correspondent Mitchell Miller, Thursday morning. Today on the Hill.
2: The chair of a House Oversight Subcommittee, Pennsylvania's John Joyce, says the January spill that dumped more than 240 million gallons of raw sewage into the Potomac raises serious issues.
3: What led to the collapse? Was this failure preventable? Were there warning signs that were being ignored or even missed?
2: The head of D.C. Water, David Gaddis, says his agency was well aware of infrastructure issues and sought to address them before a huge pipe collapsed. Jess Kramer with the EPA says the agency reacted quickly and cooperated with the district.
4: EPA took on a heightened role in coordinating and leading the federal response to the collapse in mid-February when D.C. Mayor Muriel Bowser declared a public emergency.
2: Due to where the spill occurred, officials say it did not affect the safety of drinking water. On Capitol Hill, Mitchell Miller, WTOP News.
1: So these days, as the weather warms up, are blue crab numbers in the Chesapeake Bay going up or down?
5: It's estimated the number of juvenile blue crabs in the bay is up 121% this year compared to last, and the number of adult males is up 43%.
6: We love to see a juvenile recruitment number come up like that because that's telling us that conditions are improving.
5: Zach Widgen is with the Virginia Marine Resources Commission, but the population of adult female crabs is estimated to be down 25%. Those results come from the latest annual winter dredge survey of the bay. Kerry Kennedy is Division Director of Monitoring and Assessment at the Maryland Department of Natural Resources. She says a different multifaceted report about how blue crabs are doing in the bay comes out in June.
7: A benchmark stock assessment hasn't been done in the Chesapeake Bay since 2011.
5: Michelle Bash, WTOP News.
1: WTOP at 108. Traffic and weather on the 8th. Good morning, Thursday, to Robert Workman at the WTOP Traffic Center this hour.
8: Good morning, Dean. Maryland State Police have moved the accident out of the way northbound on I-95 between 216 and Route 32 as you head up past the rest area. Likely to still see some flashing lights over on the shoulder, but that's not where you're driving. Where you are driving is going to be wet, so watch your speed and your braking distance. On the Beltway through College Park, Silver Spring, Bethesda, and down towards the American Legion Bridge, looks like everything is A-OK. Southbound on 95 in Springfield, reports of a crash maybe near the exit ramp, maybe on the exit ramp to take 644. Old Keene Mill Road. Might see some emergency response through there. I don't see much in the way of brake lights, though, coming down off of the Beltway. 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Affordable never looks so good. I'm Robert Workman. Your next traffic report in 10 minutes.
9: That umbrella, that rain jacket, poncho, it's going to be your friend for the next couple of days. Rain is in the forecast, and it's likely for today and for Friday. Now, we are seeing some lighter showers this morning, but filling back in after about 11 a.m. today, becoming more widespread, and we'll watch the areas that could see some training with repeated moderate rain, so slight chance that we could see some isolated flash flooding. Falling temperatures, mid-60s this morning, lower 60s for the afternoon. I'm 7 News Chief Meteorologist Veronica Johnson in the First Alert Weather Center.
1: We're at 73 degrees, Fort Belvoir, 71 Foggy Bottom, 69 Silver Spring, 69 outside the WTOP studios this Jack.
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12: The turnaround at Target appears to be working. The retailer has seen its strongest sales in 4 years as it revamps stores and appeals to parents. It's seeing higher sales in its health and wellness, baby, and toy departments. 1% gains for the major stock averages on Wednesday. The Dow Jones Industrial Average up 645 points. The S&P 500 added 79, and the NASDAQ climbed some 399 points. After more than a half century, the Bethesda Co-op is closing. Bethesda Magazine says the final day is May 31st. The store says high overhead, rent, and competition with big box stores made business unsustainable. Coming up Thursday, Walmart will crack open its books. John Werdock, WTOP News.
13: Weather in the DMV. One day it's nice and sunny. The next day there's a major storm headed our way. But there's one thing about the weather you can count on. 7 News First Alert Weather Updates. 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News happens here.
1: Thursday morning, May

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0: Good Thursday morning, May 21st. Thanks for taking the 1 a.m. hour ride with us. Welcome in this early morning. I'm Dean Lane. Right now, we're looking at spotty showers and thunderstorms. We still can hear it out there. 50s and 60s for the low. Veronica says later, grab that raincoat just to be sure. Rainy, much cooler, 65 to 69 later on this Thursday. We're at 69 and holding in our nation's capital, where the time now is 1:14.
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0: Let's talk tech stuff on WTOP Thursday morning. Word this week that Google is overhauling the very thing that built its business, the search. The company announced what it calls formally the biggest change to its search box since it actually first was launched, allowing longer, more conversational searches to be put before you that feel more like chatting, they say, than typing keywords on a board. Now, the move comes as Google faces growing competition right now from artificial intelligence chatbots, which are changing how people actually find information online these days. WTOP talks about it with Ina Free, Chief Technology Correspondent at Axios.
10: The search bar will expand as you're typing. So if you just type a couple keywords, it's going to work the way you're used to. But now you can just start writing a long query like you might in a chatbot like ChatGPT. And it will shift modes and basically start a conversation with you where you get your search results, but you can refine it and really get at what you want just by describing it. It's actually rolling out now, so there's a good chance if you go to google.com and you start typing, that search box is going to expand and you're going to have access to a bunch of new AI features.
11: Do you think this is going to be jarring for the average person who just goes on Google and wants to find a website or is looking for a certain piece of information? Is this going to change the way people use the internet?
10: I was asking Robbie Stein, one of the top search execs, that exact question, because I think that's the risk here, is you don't want to alienate all the people who just want to use a search engine. And they feel like they've hit this clever design where if you are just used to searching with a couple of keywords, it's going to work. It's going to be as fast as it always has. But if you are having a more conversational question, it'll answer more like an AI chatbot. So they think no, but I do think that's the risk here.
11: Websites need people to click on them. This will undoubtedly lead to fewer clicks for websites because if Google just gives you the information you're looking for, why click on a website? So how does the internet as we know it go on if this kind of change is happening?
10: It's a real problem that publishers are dealing with. A number of publishers have said, we're just resetting our expectations to what they call Google Zero, basically the assumption that referral traffic that used to be a major source of traffic for all publishers is essentially going to zero. And there have been a couple things already pushing in that direction for some time now. Above those links that people are used to, the so-called 10 blue links, there's been an AI overview that answers most people's questions most of the time. And so publishers have already been dealing with vastly diminished traffic. But I think it's also an existential question for not just publishers, but the AI companies themselves, because they depend on the publishers to be able to answer those questions in the first place. And if the publishers can't make money, they can't exist. They can't be answering those questions.
11: So as Google shakes things up even more with this step it's taking, how much of this is defensive on Google's part? In other words, is Google reacting to the rise of AI chatbots, or is Google trying to pave a new way forward in searching and lead the next phase of the way searches will be carried out?
10: It's a little bit of both. I mean, I think Google wouldn't necessarily move in this direction if we didn't have chatbots. If they didn't do anything, I think it's pretty clear that chatbots would be what comes after search. So what they're trying to do is maintain dominance of this really valuable market that basically funds much of what Google does, and also move into the future.
11: Aside from the internet search, what else is Google doing that's new with AI?
10: They are really putting it in all of their products. One interesting one is a new feature in YouTube called Ask YouTube. A lot of people go there for entertainment, but a lot of people go there for a how-to video. My dishwasher broke. I need to fix my bicycle. And now you can ask your question and YouTube will try and summarize the answer and then link you to the video from which it came.
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7: Rain still coming down pretty steadily in some places. Standing water could be an issue. Certainly slippery pavement is going to be in your immediate future as you venture out and about. Don't see any issues reported downtown across the Anacostia or Potomac River bridges or along the Southeast-Southwest Freeway, 695 along the waterfront. Beltway at the Wilson Bridge, lanes open in both directions. No incidents reported coming up out of Southern Maryland, north on 210 from Accokeek towards Oxon Hill, Route 5 Branch Avenue from the Brandy split through Clinton and Camp Springs, or along Route 4, Pennsylvania Avenue, coming in from Upper Marlboro towards Joint Base Andrews. I'm Robert Workman, your next traffic report in 10 minutes.
0: Let's check that forecast with Veronica this early Thursday morning now.
8: From the hot and stormy weather that we had yesterday to cool and rainy today, we've got light showers this morning. We'll have more widespread rain after 11 a.m. Could be moderate in areas. Also going to see falling temperatures from the mid-60s this morning to the lower 60s by afternoon. Rain continues Thursday night and through Friday. More scattered showers in the forecast. That'll also bring down the temperatures a bit more, about 56 to 59 degrees on Friday for the high. I'm 7 News Chief Meteorologist Veronica Johnson in the First Alert Weather Center.
0: Right now, comfortable on 69 degrees College Park, 69 as well Fairfax, 69 outside our studios here at WTLP, 71 on the National Mall. This 1 a.m. hour, Thursday morning, May 21st. And coming right up on WTLP this half hour for you.
12: Even when you can't see them, you can hear them. 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
0: And Thursday morning, May 21st. Thanks for taking the ride with us this 1 a.m. hour. Time now, 1:21 to be exact. Welcome in.
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9: News happens here.
0: There is growing backlash this week over the Justice Department's new $1.8 billion anti-weaponization fund. Now, critics, including lawmakers here, watchdog groups, and law enforcement officers who defended the Capitol on January 6th are now challenging the program in court. CBS News Justice Department reporter Jake Rosen has more Thursday morning on the lawsuit itself and the controversy surrounding that fund.
2: The officers and their attorneys write in their complaint that, quote, the fund is stunningly, blindly illegal, and the defendants must be prohibited from transferring money to this corrupt and illegal monstrosity. The settlement stemmed from a $10 billion lawsuit filed earlier this year in federal court by Mr. Trump, who accused the IRS and government of unlawfully allowing the government contractor to leak his tax returns in 2020 and those of his sons and company. He alleged that the government's mishandling led to that improper disclosure of tax documents to media outlets.
0: The Trump administration now says on this Thursday morning it does not plan to seek approval from Congress for that proposed 250-foot arc in Washington, arguing lawmakers effectively authorized a similar project nearly a century ago. The planned monument would be built at Memorial Circle near the Arlington Memorial Bridge. The Washington Post reports this week that survey work is already underway. The administration points to a 1920s design plan that actually included large columns on the site, saying the new arc would build on that earlier vision that was there. Some legal experts now say this week that argument is a stretch at best and that federal law requires new monuments on protected land to be approved by Congress. The proposal on the table is under review by federal design commissions, even as legal challenges continue. Stay tuned. Let's talk money. The IRS is continuing to work through staffing shortages these days after cutting more than a quarter of its workforce just last year. FNN, Federal News Network, reporter Jory Heckman says this morning, although the busiest part of tax season is mostly over, taxpayers who filed amended returns could still experience delays.
3: The IRS is dealing with a pretty substantial backlog of amended tax returns. People who, for one reason or another, have had to resubmit what they originally sent into the IRS. And, you know, one big potential driver of that is the One Big Beautiful Bill Act. Some of the tax changes that went into effect there, that's new for a lot of taxpayers. And so the IRS is facing this increased backlog.
0: According to a new report this week from the Treasury Inspector General for Tax Administration, some employees are working overtime, and that is also driving up costs for the agency. Stay tuned. It's commissioning week at the Naval Academy, with graduation set for this coming Friday. But the focus recently this week was on the sky, as thousands lined the Severn River to watch the Blue Angels. WTOP's John Doman among them.
12: It's one of the coolest shows you'll ever see.
22: My friends used to actually skip school to come see this, and I never got a chance to do it. So I've wanted to come for years and years and years, and finally I saw it was going to be nice weather.
12: Chris and Sarah got here about 9 o'clock this morning to get a spot right up against the Severn River in order to see this show for the first time.
23: My dad grew up designing plane engines, so just being able to see it firsthand.
12: And what stands out?
24: There's tons of tricks. There's, like, just cool stuff.
12: Speaking of skipping school, Colton Grindowski's from Glen Burnie. His younger brother among the many kids wearing headphones. And that's because
24: they're very loud.
23: It's really loud.
12: In Annapolis, John Dome in WTOP News.
0: Federal judge says this week next month's civil trial over the deadly collapse of Baltimore's Key Bridge will move forward as scheduled now. This ruling comes after companies tied to the disaster asked for a delay here just weeks after criminal charges were formally filed against them and an employee. But the judge in the case rejected that request recently, saying keeping the June 1st start date, he thinks, is the most efficient use of court resources. Further, the crash happened in March of 2024 when a container ship, you may remember, lost power and crashed into the Key Bridge with this awful disaster. Six construction workers were killed in that situation. A violent confrontation at a coffee shop in Indiana leading to the death of a 75-year-old customer. ABC's Aaron Katursky.
25: Police in Fort Wayne, Indiana said 75-year-old Anita Grayson entered Tim Hortons to complain about her drive-thru order and started arguing with the 17-year-old behind the counter. You can see a coworker then step between them before the customer appears to hit the younger worker first. That employee's manager then pushes the customer and the two tumble to the floor, where police said Grayson ripped out a chunk of the employee's hair. Minutes after the fight, Grayson was seen on the floor, and when police arrived, they found her unresponsive.
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4: A night after a thrilling comeback victory over the Mets, the Nationals started fast and finished strong.
5: Swing a fly ball, left center field deep for Young. Soto going back to the warning track. He leaps at the wall. He can't get it. It's gone. It's into the bullpen. Slugging Jacob Young has another home run. And the Nationals have not one, but two big insurance runs. It's 8-4. That is home run number 6 on the season.
4: And third in his last 11 at-bats, Dave Jagler on 1500 AM. That was the final score in the 8-4 win over the Mets. The Nats' 7th victory in their last 10 games at Nats Park after a 3-12 start to the home slate. Jacob Young on 1500 AM.
6: Yeah, you know, we brought some of that that momentum we had on the road, and we brought it home in front of our fans. We started winning some ball games, playing better baseball. And, you know, it's always good to try to win series and division, and now we have a chance to do that tomorrow.
4: With Cade Cavalli throwing the 405 first pitch. In search of wins and consecutive starts for the first time this season, and the 25-25 Nationals can get above 500 after 50 games in a season for the first time since 2018. The Orioles all alone in last place in the AL East after a 1-5 road trip, finished by a 3-game sweep in Tampa. The O's will finish out May at Camden Yards, though. They open a homestand of 10 games in 10 days, starting Friday against Detroit. Tough night of tennis for Francis Tiafoe in Germany, where he was upset in round 2 of the Bitpanda Hamburg Open in a straight sets defeat at the hands of Camillo Ugo Carabelli. Rob Woodfork, WTOP Sports.
0: Alrighty, thank you, Rob. As always, coming up next half hour on WTOP Thursday morning.
10: Congress examines what went wrong and what's ahead related to a huge sewage spill in the Potomac. I'm Mitchell Miller, today on The Hill.
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7: Slick pavement around the area, so exercise caution. Watch your speed and your braking distance. Northbound on I-95, lanes are open from Quantico up towards Springfield. The inclement weather washed out most of the scheduled overnight construction, so you got that going for you. Up on 395, we're A-OK towards the Pentagon and the 14th Street Bridge. The other Potomac and Anacostia River crossings are okay. Virginia Beltway runs without issue through Annandale and Tysons and up across the American Legion Bridge. 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I'm Robert Workman. Your next traffic report in 10 minutes.
8: Beneficial rains coming our way. Nice drink of water for our lawns and for the grass out there. And, well, a free car wash, too. Temperatures this morning are in the mid-60s, but will fall to the lower 60s this afternoon. And it's after about 11 a.m. that we'll be looking at more widespread rain coverage throughout the area. Rain, too, for Thursday night. Friday, some scattered showers and a high temperature between 56 and 59 degrees. Saturday's high under 60, just shy of 70 on Sunday with a chance of showers. 7 News, Chief Meteorologist Veronica Johnson in the First Alert Weather Center.
0: 70 degrees, Georgetown and in Leesburg, a degree cooler, 69 buoy, 69 outside the WTOP studios at 1:30.
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0: Thursday morning, May 21st, 2026. We do indeed thank you for taking the 1 a.m. hour ride with us. Welcome in. Glad you're with us. I'm Dean Lane. Juan Herrera is our producer. Begin the ride updating you on the war in Iran and where we stand this morning. Iran's Revolutionary Guard is warning this week it could widen the Middle East conflict beyond the region if the U.S. and Israel strike Tehran again. In a sharply worded statement, the Guard says any renewed attacks would trigger what it calls a promised regional war. Now, this warning comes amid mixed signals right now, at best from the President, Donald Trump, and his administration about a possible deal on the table still with Iran. Mr. Trump has repeatedly floated the possibility, meantime, of renewed military action, at one point saying Iran had just days to return to the negotiating table. News Nation correspondent Robert Sherman this morning.
15: While more time has been put on the clock, the red line from the United States is not moving. No nuclear is the message from the White House. Not allowing Iran to get a nuclear weapon to threaten not just the Middle East, but the Western world. And the president says they're prepared to take whatever course of action is necessary to get that, whether it's through diplomacy or Plan B, which would be kinetic strikes. Here's the president.
16: We're going to end that war very quickly, and they won't have a nuclear weapon, and hopefully we're going to get it done in a very nice manner.
15: You have the Strait of Hormuz, which is applying pressure in different directions. The U.S. naval blockade, which has now turned around 90 ships going in or out of Iranian ports. But the small trickle of ships going through, it's put that pressure on the global energy markets. You have the U.S. military standing by in the region in case these negotiations fall apart. That is the message from the White House, that all forces are at a ready posture and are waiting for the go-ahead if these negotiations stall out. Iran issuing a stern warning, the IRGC leader saying if any further aggression is committed against Iran, a limited regional war, this time will erupt into flames and transcend every border and domain. You will receive devastating blows that will leave you in abject defeat.
0: That is, again, News Nation correspondent Robert Sherman this morning at 1:33. On another front, an escalation has begun between the U.S. and Cuba now. The Justice Department unsealing an indictment formally against former Cuban President Raul Castro, brother, of course, of the late longtime President Fidel Castro. Raul Castro, now 94 years of age, charged officially this morning with murder after the shootdown of two civilian planes out of Florida way back in 1996. Four people were killed in that event, including three Americans on a humanitarian mission at the time. Here's ABC News Chief Justice Correspondent Pierre Thomas with more.
17: Tonight, rejoicing in Miami's Cuban community, Little Havana. ABC's Matt Rivers speaking to Lourdes Zayas Bazan, who hasn't been back to Cuba since she fled some 67 years ago.
18: What does this indictment symbolize to you?
19: It's finally a step, a big step for freedom in Cuba.
18: And do you think that you will see government change in Cuba in the near term?
19: Well, hopefully, yes.
17: Tonight, President Trump's signaling change is at hand.
0: A drone alert sending people scrambling for shelter in Lithuania after it was detected near the border with Belarus. It is the first major alert actually of its kind in a NATO capital since the beginning of Russia's invasion of Ukraine. Lithuania accuses Russia of diverting Ukrainian drones into Baltic airspace to cause confusion, as we hear from WTOP national security correspondent J.J. Green this Thursday morning.
20: They were able to track that drone. They were able to figure out that it was indeed, it had been spoofed and it had come from Russia, and they were able to shoot it down. Unfortunately, it fell in a not too populated area, but at least it didn't kill anyone. It didn't injure anyone. But it just says that's the third thing, that the Allies are on to what Russia's doing. And Russia every day is growing a little bit more concerned about how well they can prosecute this war if even simple things like that no longer work for them.
0: WTOP National Security Correspondent J.J. Green at 3:35. There is growing backlash this week over the Justice Department's new $1.8 billion anti-weaponization fund. Critics, including lawmakers, watchdog groups, and law enforcement officers who defended the Capitol on that day, January 6th, are now challenging this program in court, CBS News Justice Department reporter Jake Rosen has more on the lawsuit and the controversy surrounding the fund.
2: The officers and their attorneys write in their complaint that, quote, the fund is stunningly, blindly illegal, and the defendants must be prohibited from transferring money to this corrupt and illegal monstrosity. The settlement stemmed from a $10 billion lawsuit filed earlier this year in federal court by Mr. Trump, who accused the IRS and government of unlawfully allowing the government contractor to leak his tax returns in 2020 and those of his sons and company. He alleged that the government's mishandling led to that improper disclosure of tax documents to media outlets.
0: On the medical page, CDC and Department of Homeland Security stepping up Ebola screening for air travelers this week. Under a new federal order obtained by CBS News, all commercial flights carrying people who travel to the Democratic Republic of Congo, Uganda, or South Sudan will be directed to land at Dulles International for enhanced screening.
3: The World Health Organization says there have been more than 600 suspected cases and 139 deaths in the Ebola outbreak in Central Africa, and they expect those numbers to increase. This strain of Ebola does not have an approved vaccine, and officials say they're still months away from developing one at best. People who have traveled through Uganda, Congo, or South Sudan are being denied entry to the U.S. unless they are American citizens.
0: That is News Nation correspondent Lauren Lapka on WTOP at 1:37. Traffic and weather coming right up on WTOP. Meantime, if you're just joining us, welcome in for the 1 a.m. hour ride, a recap of the top stories we're following at WTOP.
9: ABC News, I'm Dave Packer. U.S. federal prosecutors announcing the indictment of former Cuban President Raul Castro on the anniversary of the day the country was established. Reaction on the streets of Miami.
12: The Cuban people are finally getting their justice. They're going to bring him over and try him as the murderer he is.
9: Officials say the 94-year-old allegedly ordered an illegal attack on a plane that killed rescue workers responding to Cuban refugees on rafts. Growing opposition in Congress to the plan to pay out up to $1.8 billion to those who say that they were targeted by federal prosecutors, including President Trump's allies. Some Republicans say they're going to try and shut it down. The American missionary doctor who tested positive for the Ebola virus is in a U.S. base in Germany receiving treatment. Bipartisan support in a House committee for making sure TSA workers get paid during any future government shutdowns. New rule at Harvard to combat grade inflation. Now no more than 20% of students can get an A. This is ABC News.
0: 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Traffic and weather on the 8th to Robert Workman in the WTOP Traffic Center.
7: Slippery pavement around the area, so use caution. Accident moved out of the way northbound on I-95 near the rest area between 216 and Route 32. As you head from Laurel up towards Columbia, might still see a few flashing lights through there. Might be a new problem southbound on the BW Parkway south of Powder Mill Road. Initial reports of a fender bender there on the way down towards Greenbelt Road. Around the outer loop of the Beltway, slick pavement, but your lanes are open around towards College Park. We're okay down 270 from Montgomery Village on the way to the lane divide and continuing on the Beltway south across the American Legion Bridge. 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I'm Robert Workman. Your next traffic report in 10 minutes.
0: Now it's over to the P.J. 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Here now, 7 News First Alert Chief Meteorologist Veronica Johnson with a look at that forecast. Grab that rain gear.
8: For your Thursday, your Friday, rain is likely. In fact, it's looking like we'll get a good soaking of rain, especially each afternoon. Lighter showers for the morning hours, like today. We'll have temperatures in the mid-60s, dropping to the lower 60s by afternoon. I'm 7 News Chief Meteorologist Veronica Johnson in the First Alert Weather Center.
0: On Wall Street, it was a day of gains as we check your money news this morning. We have gains across the board at the closing bell Wednesday midweek. The Dow finished off above 645 points. The NASDAQ was up 399, almost 400 points. The S&P up 79. Overseas Asian stocks remain mixed, mainly higher. The Shanghai, this check, is up by about 3 points. The Hang Seng down by almost 11 points. And the Nikkei is up, this check, by 2,226 points. Good morning. Welcome in. Glad you're with us. 1:40 on WTOP.
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0: Now, Thursday morning, May 21st. Thanks for taking the ride with us. 141 on WTOP. 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
0: A congressional panel is taking a closer look this week. We understand that the major sewage spill that happened at the Potomac River earlier this year, of course, you remember that. Lawmakers pressed for answers this week, looking at just how to prevent something like this from ever happening again. We turn now to WTOP Capitol Hill correspondent Mitchell Miller, Thursday morning, Today on the Hill.
10: D.C. Water says it was aware of issues with an aging pipe and was trying to get a permit for work to replace it when it burst, sending more than 240 million gallons of raw sewage into the river. The chair of the House Energy and Commerce Committee, Brett Guthrie, tried to find out about permitting delays as he questioned Edward Wenschoff with the National Park Service.
5: I'm trying to say, what do we need to fix to say we need to get a permit when we think this is going to happen, not after it happens? How do we do it quicker?
6: For construction permits that are proposed by utilities, those could be from 6 months to a year for a construction-type permit. There are others that are identified as high priority.
10: When asked if the threat of a spill was imminent, Wenschoff testified he believes that's part of matters related to ongoing litigation. On Capitol Hill, Mitchell Miller, WTOP News.
0: Turning to the world of early entertainment this Thursday morning, The Late Show with Stephen Colbert is coming to an end after an 11-year run.
21: The end marks the conclusion of his on-air feud with President Donald Trump. When CBS announced last summer that the show would come to an end in May, the network said it was for economic reasons. But others, including Colbert, are skeptical that Trump's repeated criticism of the show had nothing to do with it. Various stars, including actor Jon Hamm, say they've enjoyed being a part of his show.
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21: Actor George Clooney was one of Colbert's first guests.
23: 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He's a good man. And he's a decent man.
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21: 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I'm Haya Pinjwani.
0: Elon Musk announcing plans Wednesday this week for one of the biggest sales of stock to the public ever, for his space company that is currently losing billions each year. Now, a filing revenue shows the losses kept piling up. At the start of this year, SpaceX lost $2.6 billion. Still, the initial public offering is expected to rank among the largest ever. CBS News senior business and tech correspondent Jolene Kent has more on it.
25: The filing was so interesting. It stated, "We do not want humans to have the same fate as dinosaurs." And certainly Elon Musk trying to make this a reality for him and his company. But, you know, he exerts a lot of control over the business and ownership of the business. And that's why he could become the world's first trillionaire in this public offering.
0: Transportation for the holidays. Heads up on WTOP. If you plan on taking the Metro during the long holiday weekend, parking will be free at all Metro-owned parking lots and garages. You'll pay weekend fares on Saturday and Sunday, but the normal weekday fares will kick back in on Monday. Weekend track work will impact the Orange and Silver lines. On Memorial Day Monday, Metro Rail will open at 6 a.m. and close at midnight. Metro Bus will operate on a Sunday schedule. 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
15: Here's a news flash for you. 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
11: And it's all over the map. So that's where WTOP reporters are. Beltsville to Burke.
15: Got it covered.
11: Georgetown to Gaithersburg.
15: Yep, there too.
11: 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News happens here.
0: Good morning. Welcome in. I'm Dean Lane. Glad you're with us. 1:45 the time now on WTOP.
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14: News happens here.
0: The IRS is seeking a spike. Let's try that again. The IRS is seeing a spike in overtime hours these days after cutting more than a quarter of its overall workforce just last year. A new report from the Treasury Inspector General for Tax Administration this week apparently shows overall work hours dropped 14% between 2024 and 25, but overtime hours jumped 12%, costing the agency $27 million more. With fewer staff, some employees are now being required to work weekend overtime to keep up with the growing backlogs. This morning, Lori Heckman, a senior reporter with our partners at FNN Federal News Network.
16: So what we've seen from this Treasury Inspector General report is that they find that last year, between 2024 and 2025, the IRS did see a significant uptick in overtime hours, and that corresponds right around the time the IRS was substantially shedding a big portion of its workforce, lost more than a quarter of its workforce, largely through voluntary separation incentives. These are people who took the fork in the road offer. These are people who took the early retirement offers, and this has a real downstream impact on the IRS having to spend more on overtime to still get the work done. You mentioned that this is an increase in cost. This is an increase in the IRS really having to do more with less. And, you know, there were a couple of outliers in this report, a couple of employees working 12-hour days and a small pocket of employees reportedly working 20-hour days, raising some eyebrows there, certainly.
17: Okay, so we have less staff. We have more people working overtime. What does this mean for those of us who have filed our taxes? Should we expect delays in refunds and things like that?
16: Well, you know, at this point, the IRS's busy season is more or less over, although there are, of course, people who have requested extensions and they will be filing later this year. On a related note, you know, the IRS is dealing with a pretty substantial backlog of amended tax returns, people who, for one reason or another, have had to resubmit what they originally sent into the IRS. And, you know, one big potential driver of that is the One Big Beautiful Bill Act. Some of the tax changes that went into effect there, that's new for a lot of taxpayers. And so the IRS is facing this increased backlog, and they've actually, to reduce that backlog, they have tapped HR and IT employees to handle these temporary details. They've been reassigned to taxpayer services. They've helped people answer the phones. They've been helping to process that backlog of tax returns, and they are going to be working on that backlog for the foreseeable future.
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0: Traffic and weather on WTOP.
7: Plenty wet and slippery out there. Rain coming down pretty heavily in some places, so there could be some standing water. Be alert for that. On the ride down the Baltimore-Washington Parkway, had reports of a crash south of Powder Mill Road as you head down towards Greenbelt. Inside the Beltway, the Parkway and Route 50 running without reported incident into Northeast onto New York Avenue and Kenilworth Avenue. Inner loop of the Beltway from Central Avenue past Joint Base Andrews and over towards the Wilson Bridge. You should find all of your lanes open. Virginia, north on I-95. No early morning issues reported from Dale City up into Springfield and inside the Beltway up 395 towards the Pentagon. I'm Robert Workman, your next traffic report in 10 minutes.
8: As things start to ease even more, the rain that's out there will have still some lingering lighter showers for your Thursday morning commute, but the rain will quickly fill in with more widespread rain after 11 a.m. this Thursday, and it could be moderate at times. And oh yeah, temperatures on the chilly side will fall from the mid-60s to the lower 60s by afternoon. 7 News Chief Meteorologist Veronica Johnson in the First Alert Weather Center.
0: We're at 69 degrees right now in our nation's capital.
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2: Let's talk tech stuff on WTOP Thursday morning. Google's new AI, artificial intelligence-powered search tools, could dramatically change in the near future how people use the internet and how websites actually survive during this process. The company's new search experience is designed, we're told, to answer more questions directly inside Google, reducing the need then for users to click on website links. This shift could create major problems, though, for publishers that depend on web traffic to stay in business. Axios chief technology correspondent Ina Fried says this morning there will be a bigger issue if those websites disappear altogether.
29: Basically, the assumption that referral traffic that used to be a major source of traffic for all publishers is essentially going to zero. But I think it's also an existential question for not just publishers, but the AI companies themselves, because they depend on the publishers to be able to answer those questions in the first place. And if the publishers can't make money, they can't exist. They can't be answering those questions.
2: Fried also says this morning, Google's latest change is a response to the growing popularity of artificial intelligence chatbots as the company tries to maintain its dominance in online searching while adapting to changing user habits. Stay tuned. We turned out the results from a new poll in the D.C. mayor's race. According to CityCast, D.C. council member Janice Lewis-George holds a slim lead this morning in the Democratic primary. 39% of the overall Democratic voters named her their first choice. That is 5 points ahead of former council member Kenyon McDuffie this morning. Voters say the next mayor should focus, they think, on the cost of living, housing, and public safety. The primary election is next month, June 16th. More than 700 adults were interviewed for this poll this month that we're telling you about. The poll's margin of error, we understand, is plus or minus 3.7 percentage points. She may be about the size of an oversized teddy bear, but this patient, special patient, at a Virginia Wildlife Center is very, very real. We're talking about a young black bear found in extremely poor condition, now getting life-saving care.
3: Spring is an incredibly busy time for wildlife rehab centers.
30: This time of year, we get over 10,000 calls a month.
3: But this call to the Blue Ridge Wildlife Center in Boyce, Virginia, was different. Dr. Jen Riley, hospital director at the center, says a roughly three-month-old black bear cub had become caught in a fence and had a large wound to one rear leg.
30: And this is a baby that was trying to follow its mother, presumably, and is now separated from mom. It's extremely stressed.
3: The cub was brought in by people who freed her from the fence.
30: We would not have recommended that, you know, the general public go out and try to rescue one of these animals. It can be very dangerous.
3: Riley said her staff was able to stabilize the cub and get it to the Wildlife Center of Virginia. Riley advises people to learn who handles wildlife in their area and to keep that number handy when they do have questions about when and whether to intervene. Kate Ryan, WTOP News.
2: A famous restaurant out in Las Vegas, known for its massive high-calorie burgers, is shutting down.
5: That's the customer at the Heart Attack Grill being spanked for not finishing his massive bypass burger. Another says,
6: I'm feeling my arteries are seizing up, but it's worth it.
5: The Heart Attack Grill is famous for a reason and not just its scantily clad hospital-themed servers.
10: What's in a quadruple bypass is 4 half-pound patties.
5: Then the buns are coated in lard and it's
10: melted all together with 8 thick slices of cheese.
5: Yum? The restaurant says it's not renewing its long-term lease due to corporate greed for pricing people out of affordable indulgence. Allison Keys, CBS News.
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1: The Nationals beat the inclement weather by beating the Mets 8-4 in a tidy 2 hours and 16 minutes. C.J. Abrams put the Nats in front for good in the first inning with his 10th home run of the season, a three-run blast that, at least for the time, gave him a share of the Major League lead with 42 RBI. Zach Littell pitched a solid 5 innings for his 3rd win in 4 starts in May. And Andrew Alvarez saved that bullpen by pitching the final 4 frames for his first Major League save. The win was momentous for the rebuilding Nationals, who reached the 50-game mark in a season with a .500 record for the first time in 5 years. And a win over the Mets in the 4-5 series finale would give the Nats a winning record this deep into a season for the first time since 2018. As for the Orioles, it was a rough end to their first 50 games of the season, swept by the first place Rays to finish a 1-5 road trip that puts the O's at 21-29, entering a 10-game homestand that begins Friday against Detroit. Washington Capitals past and present were key figures in the United States' win over Germany at the Ice Hockey World Championships, as current Capital Ryan Leonard scored the decisive penalty against former Capital Philip Grubauer in Team USA's 4-3 shootout victory. Off the ice, the Caps announced the re-signing of midseason acquisition Timothy Liljegren to a 2-year contract to help fill the void at defenseman left by the John Carlson trade. Rob Woodfork, WTOP Sports.
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7: Slippery going out there, so watch your speed and your braking distance. Looks like there might be a fender bender southbound on the Baltimore-Washington Parkway, south of Powder Mill Road, but before you get down to the old NASA Goddard exit on the way to the Beltway. Along the Beltway, outer loop okay, incident-free anyway, on the way to College Park in Silver Spring, as is the inner loop going down towards Joint Base Andrews. 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I'm Robert Workman, your next traffic report in 10 minutes.
8: Well, your Thursday here is going to be wet with rain showers versus thunderstorms, but at times could get some moderate rain. And for any area that sees the repeat rain, there may even be some isolated flooding. We'll watch it carefully. Temperatures falling from the mid-60s this morning to the lower 60s by afternoon. I'm 7 News Chief Meteorologist Veronica Johnson in the First Alert Weather Center.
2: 69 degrees in our nation's capital, where the time is 1:59.
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2: Thursday morning, May 21st. I'm Dean Lane. Coming up this 2 a.m. hour on TOP.
0: A verdict is in a 2024 shooting involving a Bowie police officer.
4: Two lives completely changed in an instant.
0: I'm Mike Murillo.
2: A high-ranking member of D.C. police retires. And the head of D.C.'s public school system is also stepping down.
11: The governor of Virginia takes steps to curb ICE activity statewide, including at schools and places where people vote. I'm Alan Eddard.
2: On Wall Street Wednesday midweek at the closing bell, the Dow finished up 645 points. Good morning. Welcome in. 2 o'clock the time now on WTOP.
16: From ABC News, I'm Dave Packer. Two police officers who fought off the mob on January 6 filing a lawsuit against the Trump administration, trying to block the $1.8 billion fund made up of taxpayer money that could soon hand out payments to their attackers. ABC News Chief White House Correspondent Mary Bruce.
17: Trump insists the fund is needed to help people he claims were mistreated by the Biden Justice Department.
18: People were destroyed. They went to jail. Their families were ruined.
17: But on Capitol Hill, outrage among a growing number of Republicans, rejecting the idea of taxpayer payouts to rioters.
16: The Justice Department Wednesday charged former Cuban President Raul Castro with murder over his alleged role in shooting down two planes that were carrying humanitarian aid in 1996. Castro is still in Cuba. Acting Attorney General Todd Blanche.
21: We didn't indict. This isn't a show indictment. This is an indictment because we expect that there was a warrant issued for his arrest. So we expect that he will show up here by his own will or by another way.
16: With millions traveling for the Memorial Day weekend, a major disruption at one of America's busiest airports in New York City, delays and cancellations cascading across the region. It all started when a sinkhole opened up on a runway at LaGuardia Airport. ABC's Will Reeve.
22: More than 200 flights canceled, hundreds more delayed, shutting down one of LaGuardia's two runways for hours.
23: Ground, what happened to the runway 422?
24: There's a sinkhole.
25: Airport officials say they found the sinkhole at 11 a.m. during routine airfield inspection and immediately closed the runway for emergency repairs.
16: And with planes being diverted to nearby Newark, that airport's tower calling the situation there gridlock. Elon Musk-led rocket and satellite company SpaceX Wednesday filing for an initial public offering, paving the way for what will likely be the biggest IPO ever. You're listening to ABC News.
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2: WTOP at 204. It's Thursday morning, May 21st, 2026. Spotty showers and thunderstorms still out there this overnight early morning. Low 50s and 60s. Later today, grab that rain gear again. Rainy, much cooler, 65 to 69. 68 right now. Good morning to you. I'm Dean Lane. We begin the ride with a top D.C. police official retiring. We have found, following months of controversy over how crime data was handled, we've learned that Executive Assistant Chief Andre Wright, 32 years of age, officially stepped down this past weekend after being placed on administrative leave back in March. It was first reported by our partners at 7 News. We're also hearing from D.C. Public Schools Chancellor this morning, Louis Farabee, who has announced now that he will be stepping down as well. Farabee is leaving the position to become a CEO of Ed Reports. It's a nonprofit focused on reviewing instructional materials.
1: I've had an amazing journey and path with exceptional school leaders. I can't say enough about our educators, the work that they put in, our families. I've been very fortunate to serve here in the nation's capital. And for me, this is an opportunity to go to a national level and to influence the conversation around high quality instructional materials, which has also been a part of the DCPS recovery journey as well.
2: Farabee is to begin his new job in a month. WTOP at 2:05. Virginia's Governor Abigail Spanberger taking new steps now this week aimed at limiting federal immigration enforcement in certain sensitive locations. This move targeting areas like schools and polling places, we understand, where the governor says that protections are especially important.
3: The governor signed a measure that bans law enforcement officers from wearing masks. In a statement, she said masked agents undercut basic expectations of accountability. The move comes as the Trump administration has deployed ICE agents to several major cities, primarily in areas led by Democrats as part of its immigration enforcement push. Spanberger also issued an executive order prohibiting the use of state property as staging areas or processing locations. The order also directs the state to provide guidance for employees on how to respond to ICE agents. In addition, Virginia is launching an online resource for residents to report suspected illegal actions by federal authorities. Alan Etter, WTOP News.
2: The House Oversight Committee is turning its attention to a major environmental disaster that unfolded

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1: Story.
2: We owe it to the American people to fully understand the causes and the consequences of this failure.
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4: Traffic and weather on the 8th. Good Thursday morning to Robert Workman in the WTOP Traffic Center.
10: Good morning, Dean. Suboptimal road conditions with the heavy rain still moving through parts of the area. New crash now. Inner loop of the Beltway near 450 Annapolis Road. Looks like two left lanes are going to be tied up, at least for a few minutes anyway. Emergency equipment has arrived on the scene. Stay over to the right as you come down from the BW Parkway. Up ahead, maybe a second problem as you head past Route 50 on the way down to 202. That might be a disabled vehicle also along the left side. Outer loop, your lanes are open, fairly steady, close to posted speeds as you head around towards College Park and Silver Spring. Had a crash earlier southbound on the BW Parkway, south of Powder Mill Road, and also one northbound on I-95, north of 216, up near the rest area on the way to Columbia. That one's out of the way. Selling your car? Watch out for fake payments, unsafe meetups, endless haggling, or you could just sell to Fitzgerald and know exactly who you're dealing with. 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I'm Robert Workman. Your next traffic report in 10 minutes.
4: Let's check that forecast now with Veronica as we get ever so close to the holiday. A cool down coming our way.
11: That umbrella, that rain jacket, poncho, it's going to be your friend for the next couple of days. Rain is in the forecast, and it's likely for today and for Friday. Now, we are seeing some lighter showers this morning, but filling back in after about 11 a.m. today, becoming more widespread, and we'll watch the areas that could see some training with repeated moderate rain, so slight chance that we could see some isolated flash flooding. Falling temperatures, mid-60s this morning, lower 60s for the afternoon. I'm 7 News Chief Meteorologist Veronica Johnson in the First Alert Weather Center.
4: 68 degrees in our nation. Capital traffic and weather brought to you this 2 a.m. hour on your Thursday morning, May 21st, by Long Fence. 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
12: Netflix is looking to expand its empire. The streaming giant has big plans for toys and candy. Netflix is already seeing significant growth for its toy business thanks to Stranger Things and K-pop Demon Hunters. And Barron's reports you could soon see candy products tied to Charlie and the Chocolate Factory. A strong finish for the major stock averages on Wall Street. 1% gains across the board on Wednesday. The Dow Jones Industrial Average up 645 points. The S&P 500 added 79. The NASDAQ rose 399 points. And the owner of Dulles Town Center is buying the JCPenney building at Fair Oaks Mall. The Washington Business Journal says the price tag is $8 million. John Wardock, WTOP News.
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7: A recent New York Times Siena College poll out this week found that President Donald Trump's approval ratings have actually reached new second-term lows. It is raising questions this morning and concern in the GOP about the potential effects this could have on the midterm elections come this fall. Amy Parnes, senior political correspondent for The Hill, here now to discuss the numbers and what members of the GOP are saying.
8: The numbers have ticked up in terms of disapproval rating from the beginning of the year when the Times did the poll, and then now. And it wasn't hard to find Republicans who were really, really not only annoyed by, they're saying that the president's polling kind of reflects an overall attitude among Republicans. Republicans are really feeling a lot of stress around what voters are saying about the economy, about rising gas prices, rising food costs. And it's reflected in their anxiety kind of gearing up for the midterms. They think that they're not in, this is not a good environment for them to be running in. And it's the first time that I've really heard a lot of concern and consternation about what's going on.
9: Is it primarily focused on the Iran war and rising gas prices? So should that end? Is there an expectation that his poll numbers would improve?
8: That's the thing. A lot of people are saying there's a long time between now and November and that can happen. But, you know, as someone told me, it takes a long time to turn around a ship. And right now the ship is heading in the wrong direction. So I think they're very cognizant of the fact that this is happening and gas prices obviously can change when it comes to the war in Iran. But it doesn't seem like that the war is ending anytime soon. And I think that is causing a lot of anxiety among voters and the people running in the midterms.
9: How confident are Republicans that their redistricting efforts in many states can somehow balance this out?
8: They're thinking that it can blunt some of the wounds that might come in November, but I think that, you know, the House is within reach for the Democrats. They only need a few seats to flip the House, and Democrats are feeling like they've got this. The one problem for Democrats, though, right now is that they're saying they can't rely on just being anti-Trump and anti-MAGA. They have to come up with a message, if not for 2026, then for 2028 and beyond. And that is something that they're concerned about right now, too, that, you know, they are almost relying on the fact that the president's poll numbers are heading south and that his job performance is imploding, and they can't just rely on that.
9: So what is the plan then for the summer months and for the campaign season before the midterms?
8: I think Republicans are hoping that things do change. I think that's what I'm hearing from a lot of people. They're not so optimistic that things will. And, you know, they're losing patience. I think for a lot of people, they took the president's word and, you know, they were along for the ride when it came to tariffs and being patient on that issue. But this is different. And this is when it comes to pocketbooks and people's checking accounts, they may take this very seriously and very personally, and that might be reflected in the midterms, obviously.
9: What kind of response are concerned Republicans getting from the Trump White House?
8: You know, the president is not really concerned, and he said as much with what is happening. He says that the war in Iran is necessary, and that's why he's doing this. He kind of doubled down on that in remarks yesterday at the White House, you know, during his ballroom announcement press conference. And so he has doubled down on it, and he hasn't really expressed concern. And that is also frustrating a lot of people, a lot of these candidates who are running in November.
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10: Slippery conditions around the area, so use caution. Accident cleanup in New Carrollton on the inner loop of the Beltway at 450 Annapolis Road. Two left lanes are tied up there. Also had a separate vehicle broken down just ahead of that as you head down past Route 50. That was also along the left side. Maybe an issue now on the inner loop of the Beltway in Silver Spring between Georgia Avenue and Colesville Road. Looks like emergency response is checking for an issue over there. Southbound on 270, your lanes are open. Fairly steady pace through Rockville towards the lane divide. No incidents reported across the American Legion Bridge on the Beltway between Bethesda and Tysons. I'm Robert Workman, your next traffic report in 10 minutes.
11: Beneficial rains coming our way. Nice drink of water for our lawns and for the grass out there. And, well, a free car wash, too. Temperatures this morning are in the mid-60s, but will fall to the lower 60s this afternoon. And it's after about 11 a.m. that we'll be looking at more widespread rain coverage throughout the area. Rain, too, for Thursday night. Friday, some scattered showers and a high temperature between 56 and 59 degrees. Saturday's high under 60, just shy of 70 on Sunday with a chance of showers. 7 News, Chief Meteorologist Veronica Johnson in the First Alert Weather Center.
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7: U.S. Department of Education launching a new investigation this week into Loudoun County's public school system locally. The agency's Office for Civil Rights says it will examine whether or not the school system violated Title IX by failing to prevent or properly respond to allegations of sexual harassment. Now, this move follows reports that a high school student may have secretly recorded dozens of students in the bathroom stalls over a several-year period. Allegations now under investigation by the Loudoun County Sheriff's Office locally. It follows other investigations into Loudoun County and whether it violated Title IX and how it handled other complaints and access to school facilities. Stay tuned.
17: School day.
7: Some changes could be coming to the dress code in Loudoun County schools. Everything from PE attire to rules on helmets and headgear and how long certain clothing can be is now under review, we understand, this week. WTOP's Scott Gelman digs into this following this story and says one issue on the table in particular is drawing the most attention.
18: PJs, once again, front and center under this proposed policy.
19: The compromise position was we're okay with pajamas. as long as they meet the coverage guidelines, whatever those guidelines are, that a top is a top and a bottom is a bottom. And if your pajama top and your pajama bottom meet those definitions, we're okay with that. But we are not okay with blankets and robes.
18: That's Office of School Administration Director Dana Scanlon there. But again, you heard the restrictions on pajamas where they're drawing the line.
20: Scott says this morning, another point drawing attention is the issue of the word cleavage in the policy, with some community members concerned it could unfairly target female students. Stay tuned. Some good news we turn to this morning, Thursday, about blue crabs in the Chesapeake Bay for you. Listen up, WTOP's Michelle Bash took a look into the numbers in Maryland and Virginia.
21: This year's winter dredge survey estimates the total number of crabs in the bay is up 46% this year compared to last, and the number of juvenile crabs is up 121%. The Virginia Marine Resources Commission's Zach Widgen says,
22: we saw a lot of really good positive numbers this year, which we're always happy about.
21: But the study estimates a 25% drop in the number of adult females.
23: We have a little concern about the females.
21: Kerry Kennedy is Division Director of Monitoring and Assessment at the Maryland Department of Natural Resources. Results of a wide-ranging investigation into what's influencing crab populations in the bay is due out next month. Michelle Bash, WTOP News.
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29: A night after a thrilling comeback victory over the Mets, the Nationals started fast and finished strong.
30: Swing a fly ball, left center field, deep for Young. Soto going back to the warning track. He leaps at the wall. He can't get it. It's gone. It's into the bullpen. Slugging Jacob Young has another home run. And the Nationals have not one, but two big insurance runs. It's 8-4. That is home run number 6 on the season.
29: And third in his last 11 at-bats, Dave Jagler on 1500 AM. That was the final score in the 8-4 win over the Mets. The Nats' 7th victory in their last 10 games at Nats Park after a 3-12 start to the home slate. Jacob Young on 1500 AM.
31: Yeah, you know, we brought some of that that momentum we had on the road, and we brought it home in front of our fans. We started winning some ball games, playing better baseball. And, you know, it's always good to try to win series and division, and now we have a chance to do that tomorrow.
29: With Cade Cavalli throwing the 405 first pitch in search of wins and consecutive starts for the first time this season, and the 25-25 Nationals can get above 500 after 50 games in a season for the first time since 2018. The Orioles all alone in last place in the AL East after a 1-5 road trip, finished by a 3-game sweep in Tampa. The O's will finish out May at Camden Yards, though. They open a homestand of 10 games in 10 days starting Friday against Detroit. Tough night of tennis for Francis Tiafoe in Germany, where he was upset in round 2 of the Bitpanda Hamburg Open in a straight sets defeat at the hands of Camillo Ugo Carabelli. Rob Woodfork, WTOP Sports.
20: Alrighty, thanks, Rob. As always, 2:27 the time on WTOP this early morning Thursday. An update on traffic and weather for you in just 1 minute. Stay with us.
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2: Accident cleanup continues on the Prince George's County Beltway. Inner loop as you approach 450 Annapolis Road. Looks like at least two left lanes are blocked. Say over to the far right as you come around from the Baltimore-Washington Parkway. Up ahead near Route 50, second issue reported. Car stopped in the left lane as you head down towards Landover Road. Over in Silver Spring, checking for a disabled vehicle on the inner loop of the Beltway between Georgia Avenue and Colesville Road. Outer loop, your lanes are open heading past 270 and across the American Legion Bridge down towards Tyson's. Coming in towards the Virginia Beltway on Route 7 out of Leesburg, I-66 from Gainesville, or north on 95 from Dale City, the pace is steady, though the pavement is slick. I'm Robert Workman, your next traffic report in 10 minutes.
20: Let's check that traffic now with Veronica. It'll become cooler as we go through the next couple of days, and you'll need that umbrella.
3: Rain is likely for your Thursday. In fact, the next 2 days we'll get a good soaking of rain. It's beneficial rains, considering that we are still in a drought. Temperatures this morning in the mid-60s, we'll see afternoon temperature in the lower 60s. So falling with this cold front moving just east of us. But light showers this morning. We'll have more moderate rain coming our way after 11 a.m. Friday, rain also likely. We're looking at high temperatures also on Friday, only 56 to 59 degrees. I'm 7 News Chief Meteorologist Veronica Johnson in the First Alert Weather Center.
20: 70 straight up in Reston. We are looking at 69 degrees this morning. Bethesda, 70 as well in the National Mall. 69 and holding outside the WTOP studios. 229 on WTOP.
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20: The Thursday morning, May 21st, 2026. Welcome in for the ride. Glad you're with us this 2 a.m. hour. I'm Dean Lane. Juan Herrera is our producer. Among the top stories we're following on WTOP for you this hour. Again, with President Trump and the latest on the war with Iran, where our nation's leader says he is apparently ready now to renew military strikes against Iran if that country's leaders do not reach a peace deal, and soon. CBS's Linda Kenyon.
6: The president says it could happen anytime.
8: Right on the borderline, believe me. If we don't get the right answers, it goes very quickly. We're all ready to go.
6: Speaking to reporters at Joint Base Andrews, Trump also said he could wait a little while.
8: If I can save war by waiting a couple of days, or I can save people being killed by waiting a couple of days, I think it's a great thing to do.
6: The president spoke as the U.S. military boarded an Iranian-flagged commercial oil tanker that was suspected of trying to violate the American blockade of the Strait of Hormuz. Linda Kenyon, CBS News, Washington.
20: WTOP at 2:31. On another front, the federal grand jury in Miami has indicted formally former Cuban president Raul Castro in connection with a 1996 shootdown of two civilian aircraft all those years ago. Prosecutors say Cuban military forces were acting on Castro's orders at the time when the planes were brought down over the Florida Straits, killing four men, including three Americans. The indictment on the table charges Castro with murder, conspiracy to kill U.S. nationals, and destruction of aircraft. Cuba has long disputed the circumstances of the shootdown, and it is unclear this morning whether Castro would ever face trial in a U.S. court.
7: It doesn't really detail any new information in any clear way that would explain why 30 years after the alleged crime, now Raul Castro is being charged. It does point out in here, though, that in terms of the chain of command, any order to kill would go up to Raul Castro, who was then the defense minister, and his brother Fidel, who was at that time president.
20: That is CBS News Chief Foreign Affairs Correspondent Margaret Brennan Thursday morning on WTLP. A drone alert sent people scrambling for shelter in Lithuania this week after it was detected near the border with Belarus. It is the first major alert of its kind in a NATO capital since Russia's invasion and start of the Ukraine war. Lithuania accuses Russia this week of diverting Ukrainian drones into Baltic airspace to create confusion. WTOP National Security Correspondent J.J. Green with more.
9: What Russia's been doing essentially is making the drones think that they're someplace that they're not. And this is a tool that they're using essentially for legal reasons. That's one way to put it. But the other reason, too, is to confuse NATO and NATO allies about what's happening and to make them wonder if indeed Russia's behind it or if someone else is behind it. They're also using this logic that the technology that's being used is faulty. But the same thing has happened in Estonia. It's happened in Poland. It's happened in Lithuania and Latvia as well. But this is something that Russia's getting very, very good at doing.
20: WTOP National Security Correspondent J.J. Green Thursday morning, where the time is 2:33. There's growing pushback in Congress this week over a plan on the table to pay out up to $1.8 billion from a new anti-weaponization fund. This money would go to people who say they were targeted by federal prosecutors during Joe Biden's presidency. But some lawmakers here are raising concerns this morning about the size of the fund and who might ultimately receive those payments.
10: Pennsylvania Republican Brian Fitzpatrick says he aims to stop the administration from paying out from the new anti-weaponization fund.
11: And I don't support it. I think it's you can't do that.
10: Maryland Congressman Jamie Raskin, the top Democrat on the House Judiciary Committee, now has a bill which would bar the payments and prohibit what he calls future presidential slush funds. In the Senate, Majority Leader John Thune has said he's not a fan of the fund. But whether lawmakers in both houses can channel their opposition into a measure that can become a law is very much an open question. Stephen Portnoy, ABC News, Washington.
20: 12:34 Thursday morning. In a setback meantime for the White House, Senate Republicans are moving to strip out a $1 billion Secret Service funding request on the table tied to President Trump's proposed White House ballroom project. Politico reports this week, Louisiana Senator John Kennedy says he's been told the money is out of the bill, though the final text is still apparently being worked out. The move follows a ruling from the Senate parliamentarian who said that the provision did not meet the strict rules for the party's immigration enforcement package. The administration has argued that funding would help secure the overall White House complex, though questions remain this morning about how much would go directly to the project itself. Lawmakers are racing to finalize this week the broader immigration bill and send it to the president by the end of this week. Stay tuned. WTOP at 2:35. We've told you that President Donald Trump's plan to build that massive arc near the Lincoln Memorial. Now the Washington Post reports the Trump administration does not plan to seek approval from Congress for this project because of a loophole, they say. It argues that lawmakers authorized a somewhat similar project 100 years ago. Workers recently began preliminary surveys of the proposed site that will be located at Memorial Circle. The 250-foot tall arc, the design itself has already gotten early approval from the U.S. Commission of Fine Arts, whose members were appointed by Donald Trump. But the contentious project has also sparked opposition, including a lawsuit. Federal judges ordering the White House to comply with the Presidential Records Act this week. The ruling on this comes after a group of historians raised concerns about the Trump administration failing to properly preserve those official records.
12: U.S. District Judge John Bates ruled that the law, which has for decades ensured that presidential records eventually become public, is likely constitutional, and that a group of historians who sued showed there's, quote, substantial risk that the White House is not complying with that law. Every president since Reagan has complied with the law, but the Department of Justice last month issued an opinion arguing the law was unconstitutional and that the White House didn't need to follow it. Judge Bates rejected that opinion and gave the Trump administration until next week to begin complying with the law. Peter Haralambos, ABC News.
20: On the medical page, the World Health Organization warning this morning that the Ebola outbreak in eastern Congo is likely to grow, with more than 130 deaths reported so far linked to the virus. U.S. officials are sending aid to help contain the outbreak, but health experts say this morning major challenges remain in the conflict-ridden region to get this out. Now, CBS News medical correspondent and KFF Health News editor-at-large for public health, Dr. Celine Gounder, explains what concerns are on the table.
13: When pressed, the State Department described triage, screening, and isolation, which means identifying who's sick and separating them. That's not treatment. So the only thing that's really going to lower the death rate here is going to be aggressive supportive care, because we don't have specific vaccines or treatment for this kind of Ebola, remember? So it's fluids, could be oral or IV fluids, managing bleeding, supporting people's organs during organ failure.
14: ABC News, I'm Dave Packer. Two police officers who fought off the mob on January 6th filing a lawsuit against the Trump administration, trying to block the $1.8 billion fund that could hand out payments to their attackers. ABC's Mary Bruce.
15: Trump insists the fund is needed to help people he claims were mistreated by the Biden Justice Department.
16: People were destroyed. They went to jail. Their families were ruined.
15: But on Capitol Hill, outrage among a growing number of Republicans rejecting the idea of taxpayer payouts to rioters.
14: The Justice Department Wednesday charging former Cuban President Raul Castro with murder over his alleged role in shooting down two planes that were carrying humanitarian aid in 1996. Acting Attorney General Todd Blanche saying he will, quote, show up here by his own will or another way. Hundreds of flights canceled, hundreds more delayed Wednesday after a sinkhole opened up on the runway at New York's LaGuardia Airport. This is ABC News.
20: WTOP Thursday morning at 2:38. Traffic and weather on the 8th. Good morning to Robert Workman at the WTOP Traffic Center.
2: Good morning, Dean. Looks like your lanes are now open on the inner loop of the Beltway at 450 Annapolis Road. Had a couple of lanes tied up with the accident cleanup there as you come down through New Carrollton, but things are looking a lot better now. Up ahead, there had also been a broken down car in the left lane as you head past Route 50. You may come up on that at speed if you're coming down through New Carrollton towards Landover. Outer loop, your lanes are open around towards I-95 in College Park and continuing through Silver Spring. And a report of a disabled vehicle on the inner loop near Georgia Avenue. Ooh, I think there is something in the roadway there. I believe you're going to want to stay to the far left as you head past those flashing lights coming around from Connecticut Avenue. I'm Robert Workman, your next traffic report in 10 minutes.
20: 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Here now, 7 News First Alert Chief Meteorologist Veronica Johnson with a cool down coming our way and rain gear needed for several days.
3: From the hot and stormy weather that we had yesterday to cool and rainy today, we've got light showers this morning. We'll have more widespread rain after 11 a.m. Could be moderate in areas. Also going to see falling temperatures from the mid-60s this morning to the lower 60s by afternoon. Rain continues Thursday night and through Friday. More scattered showers in the forecast. That'll also bring down the temperatures a bit more, about 56 to 59 degrees on Friday for the high. I'm 7 News Chief Meteorologist Veronica Johnson in the First Alert Weather Center.
20: 70 straight up at the wharf in D.C. this 2 a.m. hour, Thursday morning, May 21st. 72 this check, Oxon Hill, 69 Sterling, 69 holding outside the WTOP studios at 2:40. On WTOP, of course, we bring you money news at 10 and 40. Here's John.
17: The turnaround at Target appears to be working. The retailer has seen its strongest sales in 4 years as it revamps stores and appeals to parents. It's seeing higher sales in its health and wellness, baby, and toy departments. 1% gains for the major stock averages on Wednesday. The Dow Jones Industrial Average up 645 points. The S&P 500 added 79. And the NASDAQ climbed some 399 points. After more than a half century, the Bethesda Co-op is closing. Bethesda Magazine says the final day is May 31st. The store says high overhead, rent, and competition with big box stores made business unsustainable. Coming up Thursday, Walmart will crack open its books. John Werdock, WTOP News.
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1: News happens here.
20: Let's talk tech stuff on WTOP Thursday morning. Google is apparently making a major change to the way people search online in the future. The company is rolling out, we understand, a redesigned search experience that allows users to type longer, more conversational types of questions. The change here comes as Google faces growing competition from AI chatbot. Axios chief technology correspondent Ina Fried says this morning the new design here on the table would balance traditional keyword searches with more conversational ones.
19: The search bar will expand as you're typing. So if you just type a couple keywords, it's going to work the way you're used to. But now you can just start writing a long query like you might in a chatbot like ChatGPT, and it will shift modes and basically start a conversation with you where you get your search results, but you can refine it and really get at what you want just by describing it.
20: Fried also says this morning the updated features are rolling out right now, meaning some users visiting Google may already notice the new AI, artificial intelligence-powered search tools. Check them out. Could Elon Musk become a trillionaire? SpaceX says this week it has filed for an initial public offering with a stock market debut expected as soon as next month, apparently.
21: Elon Musk has announced plans for one of the biggest sales of stock to the public ever for a space company currently losing billions of dollars a year. Documents filed show that SpaceX lost $2.6 billion from operations last year on $18.7 billion in revenue, and the losses kept piling up at the start of this year as well. Musk and certain other shareholders will receive shares in a special class of stock that gives them 10 votes for each share they hold. The stock sale could also make Musk a major owner who co-founded SpaceX in 2002, the world's first trillionaire. I'm Lisa Dwyer.
20: James Murdoch has struck a deal apparently this week with the Vogue Media Digital Company to acquire New York Magazine, the Vogue Media Podcast Network, and the Vogue Editorial brand.
22: The move suggests that the younger son of Rupert Murdoch is building his own media empire. James is known to have less conservative views than his father. His media company, Lupa Systems, will be taking over verticals like The Cut, Vulture, and Grub Street. Fox CEO Jim Bankoff will lead the new company. The deal does not include Eater, Pop Sugar, SB Nation, The Dodo, or The Verge. Financial details were not immediately disclosed. The New York Times cited sources saying it was more than $300 million. I'm Jennifer King.
20: There's an ongoing wildfire emergency right now in Southern California to tell you about, with multiple large fires burning. Tens of thousands of residents are under evacuation orders. The Sandy fires are bearing down as we speak on a neighborhood northwest of Los Angeles this morning. Melissa Aiden in Simi Valley, California.
23: Winds howling, smoke and embers flying as families grab what they can. The headlights barely visible as they get in their cars and go. Randy Bile wasn't home, but got an alert from his doorbell camera. He called his wife and told her to get out.
24: She went inside, got our pet parrot, put it in the travel cage, put it in the car and left because it was already on fire at that point.
23: The Sandy fire is still out of control. 44,000 forced to evacuate.
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18: News
1: happens here.
20: Ever since students returned to the classroom after the COVID pandemic, many teachers and administrators have expressed frustration with the way some of them are dressing to come to school. Well, locally, Loudoun County is considering changes now, we understand, this week to its school dress code policy. PJs and clothing length are front and center, as we hear from WTOP's Scott Gelman.
0: Well, we're talking about a series of things, John and Ann, starting with requirements on what has to be worn during PE, general activities in class, not wearing bathing suits, and restrictions and policies for helmets and headgear. This policy in Loudoun also talks about administrators being responsible for enforcing the dress code. But as you did mention, and as was discussed in Fairfax County a couple of years ago, PJs once again front and center under this proposed policy.
4: The compromise position was we're okay with pajamas as long as they meet the coverage guidelines, whatever those guidelines are, that a top is a top and a bottom is a bottom. And if your pajama top and your pajama bottom meet those definitions, we're okay with that. But we are not okay with blankets and robes.
0: That's Office of School Administration Director Dana Scanlon there. But again, you heard the restrictions on pajamas where they're drawing the line.
5: It was hard to suppress a snicker there, Scott. There was also a lot of talk this week about the use of the term cleavage in the rules. Tell us about that.
0: So there was a lot of conversation. This was a Loudoun County School Board Policy Committee talking about this policy at large, but they said that when they proposed this policy proposal to the public, there was a lot of public concern about the possibility that the term cleavage could lead to the policy disproportionately impacting women.
4: There was concern by many members of the public that by using the term cleavage, that targeted our female students, that perhaps it was an indicia that the policy was biased or discriminatory.
0: Now, it's unclear whether the final policy the school board will ultimately pass will have that word, but we're talking about things like restrictions on how long a shirt has to be. It has to cover sides, mid-back, lower back, extend to the waist. There are all of these different restrictions, and this policy is proposing to define some of those restrictions.
6: Hey, Scott, you made me think when you were talking about midriff length and stuff, belly shirts, that was a big thing not too many years ago. I think pre-COVID for a lot of school systems, they had to deal with that. Are teachers subject to this kind of dress code too? I mean, do they have to follow the rules too, do you think, or have you learned?
0: So this is largely a policy that students will have to abide by, and again, the administrators will be the one responsible for it. But you mentioned just some of the restrictions, and for that exact reason, this policy outlines extending to the waist to avoid those scenarios in which a shirt might be cropped or perhaps showing some skin in some capacity.
5: When could these changes happen in Loudoun County?
0: So this was a Loudoun County School Board committee, Sean. This ultimately has to be referred to the full school board. But the timeline on this is really interesting and unclear because we are now approaching the summer months. The school board doesn't convene in the month of July, so they might talk about this in August. But there are some school board members who are skeptical of that idea because students over the summer, especially in early August, are going and doing that back-to-school shopping. They don't want to have people do that back-to-school shopping and then implement some of these changes. So ultimately, we have to wait and see when the school board will adopt some of these changes and talk about the dress code in Loudoun County. But right now, it seems like something that at least is generating a little bit of a buzz as they define some of these terms and determine what students can and can't wear to their class.
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2: Wet pavement around the area, so mind your speed and your braking distance. No incidents reported northbound on I-95 coming up from Quantico and Dale City over the Occoquan and up into Springfield. Likewise, eastbound on I-66, the Dulles Toll Road to Route 7 from 28 to the Beltway. Fairly steady pace, maybe a little below posted speeds with the road conditions. Downtown Anacostia and Potomac River bridges running without issue. Had a crash earlier on the inner loop of the Beltway near 450 Annapolis Road. That's out of the way. Now a disabled vehicle reported on the inner loop of the Beltway between Georgia Avenue and Colesville Road. Looks like right and maybe center lanes. Just be careful on 495 East. I'm Robert Workman. Your next traffic report in 10 minutes.
3: As things start to ease even more, the rain that's out there will have still some lingering lighter showers for your Thursday morning commute, but the rain will quickly fill in with more widespread rain after 11 a.m. this Thursday, and it could be moderate at times. And oh yeah, temperatures on the chilly side will fall from the mid-60s to the lower 60s by afternoon. 7 News Chief Meteorologist Veronica Johnson in the First Alert Weather Center.
20: Right now, we are at 69 degrees Springfield, 69 Farragut Square this morning, 2 a.m. hour, Thursday morning, May 21st. 68, you're waking up this early morning to Laurel. We're at 69 outside the WTOP studios. 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
20: It is commissioning week in Annapolis this week, with thousands expected for the Naval Academy graduation come this Friday. But before that, crowds were already pouring in for the annual Blue Angels Air Show, including our very own John Doman here at WTOP.
11: They're gravity-defying acrobats in massive jet engines. Oh my goodness, are they loud.
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11: Andrew Livingston of Millersville is among the thousands who come here every year for this show, and our words can only do it so much justice.
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11: Michelle Greenwalt is from Gambrels.
13: 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I mean, until you experience it, you really don't understand it.
11: If you missed it this time, don't miss it next year. In Annapolis, John Doman, WTOP News.
20: It's 2:53 on WTOP Thursday morning. Baby birds fallen from nest, possums injured by cars. Every spring, wildlife rehab facilities around here get thousands of calls for help. But this time around was a little different, we're told. A Virginia center got an unusual patient brought to their door.
14: A 3-month-old bear cub was delivered to the door of the Blue Ridge Wildlife Center in Boyce, Virginia. And she was in tough shape. She'd been trapped in a fence and had a large open wound on one leg.
15: So this was a very, very down, not very reactive bear by the time the finders came upon it.
14: Dr. Jen Riley, hospital director at the center, says bears are specially regulated. And after stabilizing the cub, it was transferred to the Wildlife Center of Virginia. Riley understands the impulse to help wild animals.
15: Black bears in Virginia should all go directly to the Wildlife Center of Virginia through the Department of Wildlife Resources.
14: The goal, she says, is not just recovery, but getting those animals back to the wild. Kate Ryan, WTOP News.
20: There is a unique way to celebrate America's coming 250th birthday, and it could be coming to your town soon.
16: There are 18-wheelers rolling with interactive high-tech exhibitions, and people are lining up to learn about the founding of the nation.
30: Our mission is to bring Americans together, you know, all Americans, and to get them to also participate and honor our history, our values, and what we stand for as a nation.
16: Six of them are traveling, with stops so far in Atlanta, Washington, D.C., and Miami. More cities are coming in the weeks leading up to July 4th. Allison Keyes, CBS News, Washington.
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28: The Nationals beat the inclement weather by beating the Mets 8-4 in a tidy 2 hours and 16 minutes. C.J. Abrams put the Nats in front for good in the first inning with his 10th home run of the season. A three-run blast that, at least for the time, gave him a share of the major league lead with 42 RBI. Zach Littell pitched a solid 5 innings for his 3rd win in 4 starts in May. And Andrew Alvarez saved that bullpen by pitching the final 4 frames for his first major league save. The win was momentous for the rebuilding Nationals, who reached the 50-game mark in a season with a .500 record for the first time in 5 years. And a win over the Mets in the 4-5 series finale would give the Nats a winning record this deep into a season for the first time since 2018. As for the Orioles, it was a rough end to their first 50 games of the season, swept by the first place Rays to finish a 1-5 road trip that puts the O's at 21-29, entering a 10-game homestand that begins Friday against Detroit. Washington Capitals past and present were key figures in the United States' win over Germany at the Ice Hockey World Championships, as current Capital Ryan Leonard scored the decisive penalty
4: against former Capital Philip Grubauer in Team USA's 4-3 shootout victory. Off the ice, the Caps announced the re-signing of midseason acquisition Timothy Liljegren to a 2-year contract to help fill the void at defenseman left by the John Carlson trade. Rob Woodfork, WTOP Sports.
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20: WTOP at 2:58. Traffic and weather on the 8th. Good morning to Robert Workman in the WTOP Traffic Center.
2: Good morning, Dean. Authorities are working to get a broken down tractor trailer out of the roadway on the inner loop of the Beltway near Georgia Avenue. They stopped all traffic for a couple of minutes. Looks like you'll be able to get by under their direction. I think you'll stay to the left at the moment as they try and get that out of the way between Georgia Avenue and Colesville Road. Up ahead, earlier crash near 450 Annapolis Road has been cleared. There was another disabled vehicle just past there near Route 50 in the left lane. The WTOP Traffic Center is presented by Window Nation. 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Visit windownation.com today. I'm Robert Workman, your next traffic report in 10 minutes.
3: Beneficial rains coming our way. Nice drink of water for our lawns and for the grass out there. And, well, a free car wash, too. Temperatures this morning are in the mid-60s, but will fall to the lower 60s this afternoon. And it's after about 11 a.m. that we'll be looking at more widespread rain coverage throughout the area. Rain, too, for Thursday night. Friday, some scattered showers and a high temperature between 56 and 59 degrees. Saturday's high under 60, just shy of 70 on Sunday with a chance of showers. 7 News, Chief Meteorologist Veronica Johnson in the First Alert Weather Center.
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20: Good Thursday morning, May 21st. Welcome in. I'm Dean Lane. Coming up this 3 a.m. hour Thursday on WTOP, Ebola concerns this morning forcing the diversion this hour of an Air France flight to Detroit.
19: After a roadside shooting, a guilty verdict for an area police officer.
21: We're happy with the outcome.
19: I'm Mike Murillo.
20: A top D.C. official has retired following months of controversy. We'll tell you why. The head of D.C.'s public school system stepping down as well.
22: Virginia's governor moves to limit ICE activity across the state, including at polling places. I'm Alan Etter.
20: Gains on Wall Street, closing bell Wednesday. The Dow picked up 645 points. It's 1 o'clock.
23: From ABC News, I'm Dave Packer. A deadly hazmat emergency tonight in New Mexico, east of Albuquerque. ABC's Trevor Ault with the latest.
24: Emergency crews arrived at a home there and found four people unresponsive. Three of them are now dead. Then the first responders started falling ill. About two dozen people exposed to an unknown substance, many of them experiencing dizziness and nausea. They were all taken to the hospital for decontamination, and now three of them have been admitted. Right now, there are hazmat teams there at the house as authorities are racing to try to figure out what this unknown substance even is.
23: Cuba warning of fierce resistance to any U.S. military actions after the Justice Department unsealed an indictment against former Cuban President Raul Castro, charged with murder after the shoot down of two civilian planes out of Florida back in 1996.
25: Cuba's government calling the indictment a farce based on lies to justify military aggression. Earlier this month in Havana, Cuban's foreign minister telling our Whit Johnson that if the U.S. attacks Cuba, it could lead to a bloodbath.
23: ABC's Pierre Thomas. An IRS settlement gives President Trump's Justice Department a nearly $1.8 billion trust
0: that could be tapped by those who claim they were wronged by federal law enforcement, including Trump allies and January 6th Capitol attackers.
1: Acting Attorney General Todd Blanche, Trump's former personal attorney who orchestrated the agreement, grilled on Capitol Hill.
5: Will individuals who assaulted Capitol Hill police officers be eligible for this fund?
7: Well, as it makes plain, anybody is...
5: Just let me know if they're eligible for the fund.
7: As was made plain yesterday, anybody in this country is eligible to apply if they believe they're a victim of weaponization.
1: Democrats arguing it's a slush fund for Trump supporters.
0: ABC's Mary Bruce. Dozens of delays coming out of LaGuardia International Airport tonight after a sinkhole opened up on one of the airport's runways, and with planes being diverted to nearby Newark, that airport's tower says they're experiencing gridlock. 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
20: 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Thursday morning, 21st of May, 2026. Lingering spotty showers, some thunderstorms still out there, 50s and 60s for the low. Later today, rainy this Thursday, much cooler. Grab that rain gear, 65 to 69. It's 69 in Washington right now. Good morning to you. I'm Dean Lane. We begin the ride this morning, Thursday, with a Bowie police officer now convicted in a roadside shooting locally in Prince George's County, all happening a couple of years ago. Where we are with the story now, we turn to, for more information, WTOP's Mike Murillo telling us the verdict comes after a two-day bench trial in the case.
19: A judge found Sergeant Robert Warrington guilty on all charges, including attempted second-degree murder. Body camera video playing a big role in this case. Investigators say Warrington had pulled over to help a driver when a man walked by, saying the woman was there to take him to the hospital. Moments later, Warrington fired. Then can be heard saying sorry several times.
8: Why did you do that?
9: I'm sorry.
19: The man, Nathaniel Richardson, says he was just going back to grab a hat and was not armed. The judge ruled that there was no immediate threat and the shooting was not reasonable, necessary, or proportional, in her words. The man wasn't hit. His mother says the moment changed everything.
8: He's definitely struggled. I don't think he'll view law enforcement the same.
19: Warrington is out ahead of sentencing later this year. Outside Prince George's County Circuit Court in Upper Marlboro, Mike Murillo, WTOP News.
20: WTOP at 3:03, a high-ranking member of the Metropolitan Police Department has retired formally following accusations that crime stats were manipulated to make the city seem safer than it was during that period. MPD confirms the retirement of Assistant Chief Andre Wright, but did not elaborate any further. You may remember he and his wife, Inspector Natasha Wright, were both actually placed on administration leave. That was back in the spring in March. Wright was mentioned in the Justice Department review on last December, examining how D.C. police classified that particular crime. It included a witness account, apparently, allegedly, that Wright was known to lower crime, quote-unquote, when determining offense in the classifications. D.C. Public Schools Chancellor Louis Farabee also stepping down, we hear this morning. Farabee is leaving the position to become CEO of Ed Reports. That is a nonprofit focused on reviewing instructional materials. D.C.'s Mayor Muriel Bowser talked about his departure.
10: After 8 years, the longest serving chancellor, probably the longest serving school leader that I can recall in D.C. public schools, you have just done not just a great job in leading the progress, but an outstanding job leading to progress.
20: Farabee will begin his new job in a month. WTOP at 3:05. Virginia's Governor Abigail Spanberger taking steps now this week to limit federal immigration enforcement in certain areas, including apparently around polling places, as we hear from WTOP's Alan Etter.
11: The governor today signed new legislation and issued an executive order that will curtail ICE operations across the state, including at schools and where people go to vote. This all comes as Virginia has realized an increase in immigration-related arrests over the last year, and according to the governor's office, less than a third of those detained had been convicted of a crime. Under the executive order, state agencies must develop guidance for employees who may come into contact with federal immigration enforcement. Spanberger said the measure is intended to make people feel more secure in settings like hospitals, courts, and public schools. Alan Etter, WTOP News.
20: WTOP at 3:06 to the latest now on Capitol Hill Thursday morning. It involves that huge sewage spill back in January, you remember, in the Potomac River. These days, members of Congress are looking deep for answers about what happened and how to prevent it from happening again in the future, as we hear this morning Thursday from WTOP's Capitol Hill correspondent Mitchell Miller, today on The Hill.
4: The chair of a House Oversight Subcommittee, Pennsylvania's John Joyce, says the January spill that dumped more than 240 million gallons of raw sewage into the Potomac raises serious issues.
12: What led to the collapse? Was this failure preventable? Were there warning signs that were being ignored or even missed?
4: The head of D.C. Water, David Gaddis, says his agency was well aware of infrastructure issues and sought to address them before a huge pipe collapsed. Jess Kramer with the EPA says the agency reacted quickly and cooperated with the district.
13: EPA took on a heightened role in coordinating and leading the federal response to the collapse in mid-February when D.C. Mayor Muriel Bowser declared a public emergency.
4: Due to where the spill occurred, officials say it did not affect the safety of drinking water. On Capitol Hill, Mitchell Miller, WTOP News.
20: WTOP News time, now 3:07. In other news, are blue crab numbers in the Chesapeake Bay going up or down? WTOP's Michelle Bash is taking a look at the latest count and has some answers for us.
14: It's estimated the number of juvenile blue crabs in the bay is up 121% this year compared to last, and the number of adult males is up 43%.
15: We love to see a juvenile recruitment number come up like that.

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2: Traffic and weather on the 8th. Good morning, Thursday, to Robert Workman in the WTOP Traffic Center.
6: Good morning, Dean. Still pretty slippery out there. Use caution. Watch your speed and your braking distance. Had a tractor trailer get a conk out on the inner loop of the Beltway between Georgia Avenue and Colesville Road. Authorities were able to get him up and out of the way, so those lanes are all open. Now we've got a crash reported on the inner loop of the Beltway over in Prince George's County. Between Ritchie Marlborough Road and Route 4, Pennsylvania Avenue, emergency response coming through there, so be alert in District Heights. Downtown Anacostia and Potomac River bridges running without reported incident. 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Affordable never looks so good. I'm Robert Workman. Your next traffic report in 10 minutes.
2: Cool down headed our way, according to Veronica, and grab that rain gear because you're going to need it.
7: Rain is likely for your Thursday. In fact, the next 2 days we'll get a good soaking of rain. It's beneficial rains considering that we are still in a drought. Temperatures this morning in the mid-60s. We'll see an afternoon temperature in the lower 60s. So falling with this cold front moving just east of us. But light showers this morning. We'll have more moderate rain coming our way after 11 a.m. Friday, rain also likely. We're looking at high temperatures also on Friday, only 56 to 59 degrees. I'm 7 News Chief Meteorologist Veronica Johnson in the First Alert Weather Center.
2: Comfortable out, 69 degrees DuPont Circle, 67 Germantown, 69 Annandale, 69 outside the WTOP studios, where the time now on WTOP is 3:10. 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Here's John Wardock.
8: The parent company behind Facebook and Instagram started laying off thousands of workers on Wednesday, Meta cutting roughly 8,000 employees as CEO Mark Zuckerberg plans to invest more in AI. Customers are eating at Cava more. Customer traffic is said to be up at the district-based restaurant chain as Cava looks to hold the line on menu price increases. Target has booked its strongest sales in 4 years. The retailer is spending billions to overhaul its stores and appeal to parents. 1% gains for the major stock averages Wednesday. The Dow Jones Industrial Average up 645 points. The S&P added 79. The NASDAQ climbing 399 points. And NVIDIA is benefiting from the data center boom. The chip giant is reporting record sales thanks to surging demand for data center computing. John Wardock, WTOP News.
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11: Let's talk tech stuff on WTOP Thursday morning. Word this week that Google is overhauling the very thing that built its business, the search. The company announced what it calls formally the biggest change to its search box since it actually first was launched, allowing longer, more conversational searches to be put before you that feel more like chatting, they say, than typing keywords on a board. Now, the move comes as Google faces growing competition right now from artificial intelligence chatbots, which are changing how people actually find information online these days. WTOP talks about it with Ina Free, Chief Technology Correspondent at Axios.
12: The search bar will expand as you're typing. So if you just type a couple keywords, it's going to work the way you're used to. But now you can just start writing a long query like you might in a chatbot like ChatGPT. And it will shift modes and basically start a conversation with you where you get your search results, but you can refine it and really get at what you want just by describing it. It's actually rolling out now, so there's a good chance if you go to google.com and you start typing, that search box is going to expand and you're going to have access to a bunch of new AI features.
13: Do you think this is going to be jarring for the average person who just goes on Google and wants to find a website or is looking for a certain piece of information? Is this going to change the way people use the internet?
12: I was asking Robbie Stein, one of the top search execs, that exact question, because I think that's the risk here is you don't want to alienate all the people who just want to use a search engine. And they feel like they've hit this clever design where if you are just used to searching with a couple of keywords, it's going to work. It's going to be as fast as it always has. But if you are having a more conversational question, it'll answer more like an AI chatbot. So they think no, but I do think that's the risk here.
13: Websites need people to click on them. This will undoubtedly lead to fewer clicks for websites because if Google just gives you the information you're looking for, why click on a website? So how does the internet as we know it go on if this kind of change is happening?
12: It's a real problem that publishers are dealing with. A number of publishers have said, we're just resetting our expectations to what they call Google Zero, basically the assumption that referral traffic that used to be a major source of traffic for all publishers is essentially going to zero. And there have been a couple things already pushing in that direction for some time now. Above those links that people are used to, the so-called 10 blue links, there's been an AI overview that answers most people's questions most of the time. And so publishers have already been dealing with vastly diminished traffic. But I think it's also an existential question for not just publishers, but the AI companies themselves, because they depend on the publishers to be able to answer those questions in the first place. And if the publishers can't make money, they can't exist. They can't be answering those questions.
13: So as Google shakes things up even more with this step it's taking, how much of this is defensive on Google's part? In other words, is Google reacting to the rise of AI chatbots, or is Google trying to pave a new way forward in searching and lead the next phase of the way searches will be carried out?
12: It's a little bit of both. I mean, I think Google wouldn't necessarily move in this direction if we didn't have chatbots. If they didn't do anything, I think it's pretty clear that chatbots would be what comes after search. So what they're trying to do is maintain dominance of this really valuable market that basically funds much of what Google does and also move into the future.
13: Aside from the internet search, what else is Google doing that's new with AI?
12: They are really putting it in all of their products. One interesting one is a new feature in YouTube called Ask YouTube. A lot of people go there for entertainment, but a lot of people go there for a how-to video. My dishwasher broke. I need to fix my bicycle. And now you can ask your question and YouTube will try and summarize the answer and then link you to the video from which it came.
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0: Crash reported on the inner loop of the Beltway in Prince George's County between Ritchie Marlboro Road and Route 4, Pennsylvania Avenue. Look sharp as you come down from Central Avenue towards Joint Base Andrews. Past there, you should be okay into Oxon Hill and across the Wilson Bridge. Virginia Beltway, incident-free, Alexandria, Annandale, Tysons, north on I-95. Your lanes are open as you head up towards Springfield and continue up 395 towards the 14th Street Bridge. 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I'm Robert Workman. Your next traffic report in 10 minutes.
1: Well, your Thursday here is going to be wet with rain showers versus thunderstorms, but at times could get some moderate rain. And for any area that sees the repeat rain, there may even be some isolated flooding. We'll watch it carefully. Temperatures falling from the mid-60s this morning to the lower 60s by afternoon. I'm 7 News Chief Meteorologist Veronica Johnson in the First Alert Weather Center.
11: Around the region, we are in 69 degrees and holding to Ponce Circle and in Annandale, 67 Germantown, 69 as well outside the WTOP studios. Coming up this half hour on WTOP for you this morning.
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10: News happens here.
11: There is growing backlash this week over the Justice Department's new $1.8 billion anti-weaponization fund. Now, critics, including lawmakers here, watchdog groups, and law enforcement officers who defended the Capitol on January 6th are now challenging the program in court. CBS News Justice Department reporter Jake Rosen has more Thursday morning on the lawsuit itself and the controversy surrounding that fund.
19: The officers and their attorneys write in their complaint that, quote, the fund is stunningly, blindly illegal, and the defendants must be prohibited from transferring money to this corrupt and illegal monstrosity. The settlement stemmed from a $10 billion lawsuit filed earlier this year in federal court by Mr. Trump, who accused the IRS and government of unlawfully allowing the government contractor to leak his tax returns in 2020 and those of his sons and company. He alleged that the government's mishandling led to that improper disclosure of tax documents to media outlets.
11: The Trump administration now says on this Thursday morning it does not plan to seek approval from Congress for that proposed 250-foot arc in Washington, arguing lawmakers effectively authorized a similar project nearly a century ago. The planned monument would be built at Memorial Circle near the Arlington Memorial Bridge. The Washington Post reports this week that survey work is already underway. The administration points to a 1920s design plan that actually included large columns on the site, saying the new arc would build on that earlier vision that was there. Some legal experts now say this week that argument is a stretch at best and that federal law requires new monuments on protected land to be approved by Congress. The proposal on the table is under review by federal design commissions, even as legal challenges continue. Stay tuned. Let's talk money. The IRS is continuing to work through staffing shortages these days after cutting more than a quarter of its workforce just last year. FNN Federal News Network reporter Jory Heckman says this morning, although the busiest part of tax season is mostly over, taxpayers who filed amended returns could still experience delays.
20: The IRS is dealing with a pretty substantial backlog of amended tax returns. People who, for one reason or another, have had to resubmit what they originally sent into the IRS. And, you know, one big potential driver of that is the One Big Beautiful Bill Act. Some of the tax changes that went into effect there, that's new for a lot of taxpayers. And so the IRS is facing this increased backlog.
11: According to a new report this week from the Treasury Inspector General for Tax Administration, some employees are working overtime, and that is also driving up costs for the agency. Stay tuned. It's commissioning week at the Naval Academy, with graduation set for this coming Friday. But the focus recently this week was on the sky, as thousands lined the Severn River to watch the Blue Angels. WTOP's John Doman among them.
2: It's one of the coolest shows you'll ever see.
21: My friends used to actually skip school to come see this, and I never got a chance to do it. So I've wanted to come for years and years and years, and finally I saw it was going to be nice weather.
2: Chris and Sarah got here about 9 o'clock this morning to get a spot right up against the Severn River in order to see this show for the first time.
22: My dad grew up designing plane engines, so just being able to see it firsthand.
2: And what stands out?
23: There's tons of tricks. There's, like, just cool stuff.
2: Speaking of skipping school, Colton Grindowski's from Glen Burnie, his younger brother among the many kids wearing headphones. And that's because
23: they're very loud.
22: It's really loud.
2: In Annapolis, John Dome in WTOP News.
11: Federal judge says this week next month's civil trial over the deadly collapse of Baltimore's Key Bridge will move forward as scheduled now. This ruling comes after companies tied to the disaster asked for a delay here just weeks after criminal charges were formally filed against them and an employee. But the judge in the case rejected that request recently, saying keeping the June 1st start date, he thinks, is the most efficient use of court resources. Further, the crash happened in March of 2024 when a container ship, you may remember, lost power and crashed into the Key Bridge with this awful disaster. Six construction workers were killed in that situation. A violent confrontation at a coffee shop in Indiana leading to the death of a 75-year-old customer. ABC's Aaron Katursky.
24: Police in Fort Wayne, Indiana said 75-year-old Anita Grayson entered Tim Hortons to complain about her drive-through order and started arguing with the 17-year-old behind the counter. You can see a coworker then step between them before the customer appears to hit the younger worker first. That employee's manager then pushes the customer and the two tumble to the floor, where police said Grayson ripped out a chunk of the employee's hair. Minutes after the fight, Grayson was seen on the floor, and when police arrived, they found her unresponsive.
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25: A night after a thrilling comeback victory over the Mets, the Nationals started fast and finished strong.
26: Swing a fly ball, left center field, deep for Young. Soto going back to the warning track. He leaps at the wall. He can't get it. It's gone. It's into the bullpen. Slugging Jacob Young has another home run. And the Nationals have not one, but two big insurance runs. It's 8-4. That is home run number 6 on the season.
25: And third in his last 11 at-bats, Dave Jagler on 1500 AM. That was the final score in the 8-4 win over the Mets. The Nats' seventh victory in their last 10 games at Nats Park after a 3-12 start to the home slate. Jacob Young on 1500 AM.
27: Yeah, you know, we brought some of that that momentum we had on the road, and we brought it home in front of our fans. We started winning some ball games, playing better baseball. And, you know, it's always good to try to win series in division, and now we have a chance to do it tomorrow.
25: With Cade Cavalli throwing the 405 first pitch in search of wins and consecutive starts for the first time this season, and the 25-25 Nationals can get above 500 after 50 games in a season for the first time since 2018. The Orioles all alone in last place in the AL East after a 1-5 road trip, finished by a 3-game sweep in Tampa. The O's will finish out May at Camden Yards, though. They open a homestand of 10 games in 10 days starting Friday against Detroit. Tough night of tennis for Francis Tiafoe in Germany, where he was upset in round two of the Bitpanda Hamburg Open in a straight sets defeat at the hands of Camilo Ugo Carabelli. Rob Woodfork, WTOP Sports.
11: All righty, thank you, Rob, as always. Coming up next half hour, this early Thursday morning for you right here on WTOP.
3: Congress examines what went wrong and what's ahead related to a huge sewage spill in the Potomac. I'm Mitchell Miller, today on The Hill.
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0: Lanes open on the Beltway in Prince George's County. Had a couple of earlier accidents. Interloop near 450 and another one down before Pennsylvania Avenue. Out of the way now. Also, a broken down tractor trailer has been removed in Silver Spring on the interloop of the Beltway between Georgia Avenue and Colesville Road. Still plenty of wet pavement, though, so mind your speed and your braking distance. Accident reported downtown northeast 14th Street at Saratoga Avenue. That's just off Montana Avenue. Watch for the emergency response through there. I'm Robert Workman, your next traffic report in 10 minutes.
11: Let's check that forecast now. But Veronica, grab that umbrella. You'll need it.
1: That umbrella, that rain jacket, poncho, it's going to be your friend for the next couple of days. Rain is in the forecast, and it's likely for today and for Friday. Now, we are seeing some lighter showers this morning, but filling back in after about 11 a.m. today, becoming more widespread, and we'll watch the areas that could see some training with repeated moderate rain, so slight chance that we could see some isolated flash flooding. Falling temperatures, mid-60s this morning, lower 60s for the afternoon. I'm 7 News Chief Meteorologist Veronica Johnson in the First Alert Weather Center.
11: 69 degrees in Alexandria. 70 Penn Quarter. You're waking up with us this early 3 a.m. hour to 67 degrees in Columbia. Thursday morning, May 21st, we're at 69 and holding outside the WTOP studios. Time now on WTOP 330.
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7: This is Bishop Michael Burbidge of the Catholic Diocese of Arlington. The people who touched the cloak of Jesus believed in his power to heal them, and he did. Sacred Scripture recounts many who were healed because of their faith in the Lord, whom they knew could change their lives for the better. Our Lord continues to invite us to approach Him with faith, for He longs to heal our infirmities, forgive our sins, relieve our distress, and ease our burdens. Try not to be discouraged amid crosses, for we can never lose hope in the Lord's power to heal and transform our lives physically, spiritually, and emotionally in ways that we cannot imagine. Today, pray for the grace to persevere in faith and with trust in the Lord's healing love and saving power, for He will always transform our lives for the better.
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11: Thursday morning, May 21st, 2026. We do indeed thank you for taking us along for the very early 3 a.m. hour ride. Welcome in. I'm Dean Lane. Teddy Gelman is our producer. Begin with the latest in the war in Iran. To update you this morning, Iran's Revolutionary Guard is warning this week it could widen the Middle East conflict beyond the region if the U.S. and Israel strike Tehran again. In a sharply worded statement this week, the Guard says any renewed attacks would trigger what it calls a promised regional war. The warning comes amid mixed signals, at best, from the Trump administration about a possible deal with Iran. Mr. Trump has repeatedly floated the possibility of renewed military action, at one point saying Iran had just days to return to the negotiating table. NewsNation correspondent Robert Sherman with more.
8: While more time has been put on the clock, the red line from the United States is not moving. No nuclear is the message from the White House. Not allowing Iran to get a nuclear weapon to threaten not just the Middle East, but the Western world. And the president says they're prepared to take whatever course of action is necessary to get that, whether it's through diplomacy or Plan B, which would be kinetic strikes. Here's the president.
12: We're going to end that war very quickly, and they won't have a nuclear weapon, and hopefully we're going to get it done in a very nice manner.
8: You have the Strait of Hormuz, which is applying pressure in different directions. The U.S. naval blockade, which has now turned around 90 ships going in or out of Iranian ports. But the small trickle of ships going through, it's put that pressure on the global energy markets. You have the U.S. military standing by in the region in case these negotiations fall apart. That is the message from the White House, that all forces are at a ready posture and are waiting for the go-ahead if these negotiations stall out. Iran issuing a stern warning, the IRGC leader saying, if any further aggression is committed against Iran, a limited regional war, this time will erupt into flames and transcend every border and domain. You will receive devastating blows that will leave you in abject defeat.
13: That is News Nation correspondent Robert Sherman Thursday morning on WTOP at 3:33. An escalation between the U.S. and Cuba turning to another front this morning, the Justice Department unsealing formally an indictment against former Cuban President Raul Castro, brother of the late longtime President Fidel Castro. Raul Castro, now 94, is charged this week with murder after the shootdown of two civilian planes out of Florida way back in 1996. In that incident, four people were killed, including three Americans on a humanitarian mission. ABC News Chief Justice Correspondent Pierre Thomas this morning.
14: Tonight, rejoicing in Miami's Cuban community, Little Havana. ABC's Matt Rivers speaking to Lourdes Zayas Bazan, who hasn't been back to Cuba since she fled some 67 years ago.
15: What does this indictment symbolize to you?
17: It's finally a step, a big step for freedom in Cuba.
15: And do you think that you will see government change in Cuba in the near term?
17: Hopefully, yes.
14: Tonight, President Trump's signaling change is at hand.
13: WTOP News Time, now 3:34. A drone alert sent people scrambling for shelter in Lithuania this week after it was detected near the border with Belarus. It is actually the first major alert of its kind in a NATO capital since Russia's invasion began several years back with Ukraine. Lithuania accusing Russia of diverting Ukrainian drones into Baltic airspace to create confusion.
18: They were able to track that drone. They were able to figure out that it was indeed, it had been spoofed and it had come from Russia, and they were able to shoot it down. Unfortunately, it fell in a not too populated area, but at least it didn't kill anyone. It didn't injure anyone. But it just says that's the third thing, that the Allies are on to what Russia's doing. And Russia every day is growing a little bit more concerned about how well they can prosecute this war if even simple things like that no longer work for them.
13: WTOP National Security Correspondent J.J. Green. Time now on WTOP is 3:35. There is growing backlash over the president, the Justice Department's new $1.8 billion anti-weaponization fund, that is. Critics, including lawmakers, watchdog groups, we understand law enforcement officers as well, who defended the Capitol on January 6th, are now challenging the program in court. CBS News Justice Department reporter Jake Rosen Thursday morning has more this morning for us on the lawsuit and the controversy surrounding that fund.
19: The officers and their attorneys write in their complaint that, quote, the fund is stunningly, blindly illegal, and the defendants must be prohibited from transferring money to this corrupt and illegal monstrosity. The settlement stemmed from a $10 billion lawsuit filed earlier this year in federal court by Mr. Trump, who accused the IRS and government of unlawfully allowing the government contractor to leak his tax returns in 2020 and those of his sons and company. He alleged that the government's mishandling led to that improper disclosure of tax documents to media outlets.
13: That is CBS News Justice Department reporter Jake Rosen on WTOP. Turning now to the medical page, CDC and Department of Homeland Security stepping up Ebola screening for air travelers.
20: The World Health Organization says there have been more than 600 suspected cases and 139 deaths in the Ebola outbreak in Central Africa, and they expect those numbers to increase. This strain of Ebola does not have an approved vaccine, and officials say they're still months away from developing one at best. People who have traveled through Uganda, Congo, or South Sudan are being denied entry to the U.S. unless they are American citizens.
13: WTOP News Time, now 3:37.
2: ABC News, I'm Dave Packer. Cuba warning of fierce resistance to any U.S. military actions after the Justice Department unsealed an indictment against former Cuban President Raul Castro, charged with murder after the shootdown of two civilian planes out of Florida in 1996.
21: Cuba's government calling the indictment a farce based on lies to justify military aggression. Earlier this month in Havana, Cuban foreign minister telling our Whit Johnson that if the U.S. attacks Cuba, it could lead to a bloodbath.
2: ABC's Pierre Thomas. An IRS settlement gives President Trump's Justice Department a nearly $1.8 billion trust that could be tapped by those who claim they were wronged by federal law enforcement, but there is bipartisan support in Congress for killing that fund. A deadly hazmat emergency in New Mexico, east of Albuquerque tonight. Emergency crews arrived at a home there and found four people unresponsive, three of them now dead, and then the first responders started falling ill. The substance unknown. Hazmat teams at the house. This is ABC News.
11: Good morning. Welcome in this Thursday morning, 3:38 on WTLP. Thanks for taking the ride. Traffic and weather on the 8th, and when it breaks, over to Robert Workman first this morning in the WTOP Traffic Center.
0: Dean, northbound I-95 looks good from Dale City on the way up towards Springfield. Still some wet pavement around, so look sharp. Southbound on 95, looks like a disabled vehicle just south of the Fairfax County Parkway, and VDOT is getting that out of the way. I think they're picking up the last of their cones right now. Crash in Gainesville on eastbound or northbound 29 after Route 15 on your way in towards I-66. Follow police direction. It looks like you'll get by over to the right. I think there's a truck involved in that one. Authorities were checking for a crash on the inner loop of the Beltway in Prince George's County before Pennsylvania Avenue. Didn't find anything there. Now they're checking on the outer loop as you head north of Joint Base Andrews up towards Ritchie Marlboro Road. I'm Robert Workman. Your next traffic report in 10 minutes.
11: It's time now for us to take you over to the P.J. 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Here now, 7 News First Alert Chief Meteorologist Veronica Johnson. With the cool down headed our way, but grab that rain gear.
1: From the hot and stormy weather that we had yesterday to cool and rainy today, we've got light showers this morning. We'll have more widespread rain after 11 a.m. Could be moderate in areas. Also going to see falling temperatures from the mid-60s this morning to the lower 60s by afternoon. Rain continues Thursday night and through Friday. More scattered showers in the forecast. That'll also bring down the temperatures a bit more, about 56 to 59 degrees on Friday for the high. I'm 7 News Chief Meteorologist Veronica Johnson in the First Alert Weather Center.
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22: 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Beltsville to Burke.
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11: WTOP at 3:40, where, of course, we bring you money news at 10 and 40. Here's John.
24: Netflix is looking to expand its empire. The streaming giant has big plans for toys and candy. Netflix is already seeing significant growth for its toy business thanks to Stranger Things and K-pop Demon Hunters. And Barron's reports you could soon see candy products tied to Charlie and the Chocolate Factory. A strong finish for the major stock averages on Wall Street. 1% gains across the board on Wednesday. The Dow Jones Industrial Average up 645 points. The S&P 500 added 79. The NASDAQ rose 399 points. And the owner of Dulles Town Center is buying the JCPenney building at Fair Oaks Mall. The Washington Business Journal says the price tag is $8 million. John Werdock, WTOP News.
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11: A congressional panel is taking a closer look this week. We understand that the major sewage spill that happened at the Potomac River earlier this year, of course you remember that, lawmakers pressed for answers this week, looking at just how to prevent something like this from ever happening again. We turn now to WTOP Capitol Hill correspondent Mitchell Miller, Thursday morning, today on the Hill.
3: D.C. Water says it was aware of issues with an aging pipe and was trying to get a permit for work to replace it when it burst, sending more than 240 million gallons of raw sewage into the river. The chair of the House Energy and Commerce Committee, Brett Guthrie, tried to find out about permitting delays as he questioned Edward Wenschoff with the National Park Service.
25: I'm trying to say, what do we need to fix to say we need to get a permit when we think this is going to happen, not after it happens? How do we do it quicker?
26: For construction permits that are proposed by utilities, those could be from 6 months to a year for a construction-type permit. There are others that are identified as high priority.
3: When asked if the threat of a spill was imminent, Winchoff testified he believes that's part of matters related to ongoing litigation. On Capitol Hill, Mitchell Miller, WTOP News.
13: Turning to the world of early entertainment this Thursday morning, The Late Show with Stephen Colbert is coming to an end after an 11-year run.
4: The end marks the conclusion of his on-air feud with President Donald Trump. When CBS announced last summer that the show would come to an end in May, the network said it was for economic reasons. But others, including Colbert, are skeptical that Trump's repeated criticism of the show had nothing to do with it. Various stars, including actor Jon Hamm, say they've enjoyed being a part of his show.
5: Nobody has his unique sense of humor.
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6: He's somebody who's been speaking out for a long time. He's a good man. And he's a decent man.
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7: Whatever Stephen Colbert does next, it will be just as loud and more impactful.
4: Colbert's departure leaves a void in late-night television, with fans missing his unique perspective and humor. 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I'm Haya Pinjwani.
13: Elon Musk announcing plans Wednesday this week for one of the biggest sales of stock to the public ever, for his space company that is currently losing billions each year. Now, a filing revenue shows the losses kept piling up. At the start of this year, SpaceX lost $2.6 billion. Still, the initial public offering is expected to rank among the largest ever. CBS News senior business and tech correspondent Jolene Kent has more on it.
9: The filing was so interesting. It stated, "We do not want humans to have the same fate as dinosaurs." And certainly Elon Musk trying to make this a reality for him and his company. But, you know, he exerts a lot of control over the business and ownership of the business. And that's why he could become the world's first trillionaire in this public offering.
13: Transportation for the holidays heads up on WTOP. If you plan on taking the Metro during the long holiday weekend, parking will be free at all Metro-owned parking lots and garages. You'll pay weekend fares on Saturday and Sunday, but the normal weekday fares will kick back in on Monday. Weekend track work will impact the Orange and Silver lines. On Memorial Day Monday, Metro Rail will open 6 a.m. and close at midnight. Metro Bus will operate on a Sunday schedule. 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
23: News happens here.
13: The IRS is seeing a spike in overtime hours these days after cutting more than a quarter of its overall workforce just last year. A new report from the Treasury Inspector General for Tax Administration this week apparently shows overall work hours dropped 14% between 2024 and 25, but overtime hours jumped 12%, costing the agency $27 million more. With fewer staff, some employees are now being required to work weekend overtime to keep up with the growing backlogs. This morning, Lori Heckman, a senior reporter with our partners at FNN Federal News Network.
10: So what we've seen from this Treasury Inspector General report is that they find that last year, between 2024 and 2025, the IRS did see a significant uptick in overtime hours, and that corresponds right around the time the IRS was substantially shedding a big portion of its workforce, lost more than a quarter of its workforce, largely through voluntary separation incentives. These are people who took the fork in the road offer. These are people who took the early retirement offers, and this has a real downstream impact on the IRS having to spend more on overtime to still get the work done. You mentioned that this is an increase in cost. This is an increase in the IRS really having to do more with less. And, you know, there were a couple of outliers in this report, a couple of employees working 12-hour days and a small pocket of employees reportedly working 20-hour days, raising some eyebrows there, certainly.
16: Okay, so we have less staff. We have more people working overtime. What does this mean for those of us who have filed our taxes? Should we expect delays in refunds and things like that?
10: Well, you know, at this point, the IRS's busy season is more or less over, although there are, of course, people who have requested extensions and they will be filing later this year. On a related note, you know, the IRS is dealing with a pretty substantial backlog of amended tax returns, people who, for one reason or another, have had to resubmit what they originally sent into the IRS. And, you know, one big potential driver of that is the One Big Beautiful Bill Act. Some of the tax changes that went into effect there, that's new for a lot of taxpayers. And so the IRS is facing this increased backlog, and they've actually, to reduce that backlog, they have tapped HR and IT employees to handle these temporary details. They've been reassigned to taxpayer services. They've helped people answer the phones. They've been helping to process that backlog of tax returns, and they are going to be working on that backlog for the foreseeable future.
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0: Crash reported on the outer loop of the Beltway in Prince George's County, north of Route 4, Pennsylvania Avenue, on your way up towards Ritchie Marlboro Road. Watch for the emergency response. Across the Beltway on 50 in the Baltimore-Washington Parkway, heading into northeast, you should find all of your lanes open. No incidents reported across the Anacostia or Potomac River bridges. Montgomery County Beltway doing okay now, in spite of the wet pavement, as you head through Silver Spring and Bethesda. South on 270, your lanes are open coming down towards Rockville and the lane divide. Over on the Virginia side, accident cleanup towards Gainesville. North on 29 near Lake Manassas Drive. That's between Route 15 and I-66. Follow police direction. It looks like you'll get by to the right. I'm Robert Workman. Your next traffic report in 10 minutes.
1: Beneficial rains coming our way. Nice drink of water for our lawns and for the grass out there. And, well, a free car wash, too. Temperatures this morning are in the mid-60s, but will fall to the lower 60s this afternoon. And it's after about 11 a.m. that we'll be looking at more widespread rain coverage throughout the area. Rain, too, for Thursday night. Friday, some scattered showers and a high temperature between 56 and 59 degrees. Saturday's high under 60, just shy of 70 on Sunday with a chance of showers. 7 News, Chief Meteorologist Veronica Johnson in the First Alert Weather Center.
13: Airport check, 3 a.m. temp wise, 70 degrees. Reagan National, 69. BWI Marshall, 68. Dulles, 69. Outside the WTOP studios. Coming right up this half hour on WTOP for you this morning.
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13: Let's talk tech stuff on WTOP Thursday morning. Google's new AI, artificial intelligence-powered search tools, could dramatically change in the near future how people use the Internet and how websites actually survive. During this process, the company's new search experience is designed, we're told, to answer more questions directly inside Google, reducing the need then for users to click on website links. This shift could create major problems, though, for publishers that depend on web traffic to stay in business. Axios chief technology correspondent Ina Fried says this morning there will be a bigger issue if those websites disappear altogether.
15: Basically, the assumption that referral traffic that used to be a major source of traffic for all publishers is essentially going to zero. But I think it's also an existential question for not just publishers, but the AI companies themselves, because they depend on the publishers to be able to answer those questions in the first place. And if the publishers can't make money, they can't exist. They can't be answering those questions.
13: Fried also says this morning Google's latest change is a response to the growing popularity of artificial intelligence chatbots as the company tries to maintain its dominance in online searching while adapting to changing user habits. Stay tuned. We turn now to results from a new poll in the D.C. mayor's race. According to CityCast, D.C. council member Janice Lewis-George holds a slim lead this morning in the Democratic primary. 39% of the overall Democratic voters named her their first choice. That is 5 points ahead of former council member Kenyon McDuffie. Voters say the next mayor should focus, they think, on the cost of living, housing, and public safety. The primary election is next month, June 16th. More than 700 adults were interviewed for this poll this month that we're telling you about. The poll's margin of error, we understand, is plus or minus 3.7 percentage points. She may be about the size of an oversized teddy bear, but this patient, special patient at a Virginia Wildlife Center, is very, very real. We're talking about a young black bear found in extremely poor condition, now getting life-saving care.
8: Spring is an incredibly busy time for wildlife rehab centers.
2: This time of year, we get over 10,000 calls a month.
8: But this call to the Blue Ridge Wildlife Center in Boise, Virginia, was different. Dr. Jen Riley, hospital director at the center, says a roughly three-month-old black bear cub had become caught in a fence and had a large wound to one rear leg.
2: And this is a baby that was trying to follow its mother, presumably, and is now separated from mom. It's extremely stressed.
8: The cub was brought in by people who freed her from the fence.
2: We would not have recommended that, you know, the general public go out and try to rescue one of these animals. It can be very dangerous.
8: Riley said her staff was able to stabilize the cub and get it to the Wildlife Center of Virginia. Riley advises people to learn who handles wildlife in their area and to keep that number handy when they do have questions about when and whether to intervene. Kate Ryan, WTOP News.
13: Famous restaurant out in Las Vegas, known for its massive high-calorie burgers, is shutting down.
17: That's the customer at the Heart Attack Grill being spanked for not finishing his massive bypass burger. Another says,
18: I'm feeling my arteries are seizing up, but it's worth it.
17: The Heart Attack Grill is famous for a reason and not just its scantily clad hospital-themed servers.
19: What's in a quadruple bypass is 4 half-pound patties.
17: Then the buns are coated in lard and it's
19: melted all together with 8 thick slices of cheese.
17: Yum. The restaurant says it's not renewing its long-term lease due to corporate greed for pricing people out of affordable indulgence. Allison Keyes, CBS News.
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20: The Nationals beat the inclement weather by beating the Mets 8-4 in a tidy 2 hours and 16 minutes. C.J. Abrams put the Nats in front for good in the first inning with his 10th home run of the season, a three-run blast that, at least for the time, gave him a share of the Major League lead with 42 RBI. Zach Littell pitched a solid 5 innings for his 3rd win in 4 starts in May, and Andrew Alvarez saved that bullpen by pitching the final 4 frames for his first Major League save. The win was momentous for the rebuilding Nationals, who reached the 50-game mark in a season with a .500 record for the first time in 5 years, and a win over the Mets in the 405 series finale would give the Nats a winning record this deep into a season for the first time since 2018. As for the Orioles, it was a rough end to their first 50 games of the season, swept by the first place Rays to finish a 1-5 road trip that puts the O's at 21-29, entering a 10-game homestand that begins Friday against Detroit. Washington Capitals past and present were key figures in the United States' win over Germany at the Ice Hockey World Championships, as current Capital Ryan Leonard scored the decisive penalty against former Capital Philip Grubauer in Team USA's 4-3 shootout victory. Off the ice, the Caps announced the re-signing of midseason acquisition Timothy Liljegren to a 2-year contract to help fill the void at defenseman left by the John Carlson trade. Rob Woodfork, WTOP Sports.
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13: A Thursday morning, May 21st. Thanks for taking the ride with us this early morning. Time now is 3:58. Traffic and weather on the 8th and when it breaks 24-7. Good morning Thursday to Robert Workman in the WTOP Traffic Center.
0: Good morning, Dean. Southbound on 270, lanes open from Germantown and Gaithersburg down towards the lane divide. Still likely to encounter some slippery pavement as you head out and about. Outer loop of the Beltway looks okay in College Park and Silver Spring. Prince George's County units were checking for a crash in the area near Ritchie Marlboro Road between there and Route 4 Pennsylvania Avenue. They looked on the inner loop, they looked on the outer loop, now they're looking on the inner loop again. Maybe they'll find something, but not yet. Downtown, we're okay across the Anacostia and Potomac River bridges. No issues on the Virginia Beltway from Springfield to Tysons. Still working on the tractor-trailer crash in Gainesville. That is northbound on 29 after Route 15 near Lake Manassas Drive. Follow police direction. Looks like you'll get by to the right. The WTOP Traffic Center is presented by Window Nation. 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I'm Robert Workman. Your next traffic report in 10 minutes.
1: Rain is likely for your Thursday. In fact, the next 2 days will get a good soaking of rain. It's beneficial rains considering that we are still in a drought. Temperatures this morning in the mid-60s. We'll see a afternoon temperature in the lower 60s. So falling with this cold front moving just east of us. But light showers this morning. We'll have more moderate rain coming our way after 11 a.m. Friday, rain also likely. We're looking at high temperatures also on Friday, only 56 to 59 degrees. I'm 7 News Chief Meteorologist Veronica Johnson in the First Alert Weather Center.
13: Right now, you're waking up to 69 degrees in our nation's capital where the chime is 3:59.
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13: Good Thursday morning, May 21st. Welcome in. I'm Dean Lane. Coming up this 4 a.m. hour on WTOP. Some may be waking up in the dark listening to WTOP this morning because of the storm late last night. We'll let you know about the outages and restoration process this morning also.
5: A verdict is in a 2024 shooting involving a Bowie police officer.
6: Two lives completely changed in an instant.
5: I'm Mike Marilla.
7: The governor of Virginia takes steps to curb ICE activity statewide, including at schools and places where people vote. I'm Alan Evans.
11: From ABC News, I'm Dave Packer. Two police officers who fought off the mob on January 6 filing a lawsuit against the Trump administration trying to block the $1.8 billion fund made up of taxpayer money that could soon hand out payments to their attackers. ABC News Chief White House Correspondent Mary Bruce.
25: Trump insists the fund is needed to help people he claims were mistreated by the Biden Justice Department.
26: People were destroyed. They went to jail. Their families were ruined.
25: But on Capitol Hill, outrage among a growing number of Republicans, rejecting the idea of taxpayer payouts to rioters.
11: The Justice Department Wednesday charged former Cuban President Raul Castro with murder over his alleged role in shooting down two planes that were carrying humanitarian aid in 1996. Castro is still in Cuba. Acting Attorney General Todd Blanche.
27: We didn't indict. This isn't a show indictment. This is an indictment because we expect that there was a warrant issued for his arrest. So we expect that he will show up here by his own will or by another way.
11: With millions traveling for the Memorial Day weekend, a major disruption at one of America's busiest airports in New York City, delays and cancellations cascading across the region. It all started when a sinkhole opened up on a runway at LaGuardia Airport, ABC's Will Reeve.
28: More than 200 flights canceled, hundreds more delayed, shutting down one of LaGuardia's two runways for hours.
29: Ground, what happened to the runway 422?
30: There's a sinkhole.
2: Airport officials say they found the sinkhole at 11 a.m. during routine airfield inspection and immediately closed the runway for emergency repairs.
4: And with planes being diverted to nearby Newark, that airport's tower calling the situation there gridlock. Elon Musk-led rocket and satellite company SpaceX Wednesday filing for an initial public offering, paving the way for what will likely be the biggest IPO ever. 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
13: WTLP at 4:02. Thursday morning, May 21st, 2026. Body showers out there you're waking up to this morning. 50s, 60s, daybreak low. Later today, continued rainy. Grab that raincoat. Much cooler, 65 to 70. We're at 69 in Washington. Good morning to you. I'm Dean Lane. Topping the local stories we're following for you this morning. As you join us this morning and rise with us, welcome in. Some may be waking up in the dark this hour Thursday morning because of that big storm last night. According to Dominion Energy this morning, just under 3,000 homes are in the dark without power this hour, while Pepco reports just under 1,000 homes in the dark in Montgomery County are without power this morning, we're told. In other news of damage from this storm, Frederick County, Maryland fire and rescue crews were called to Buckystown Pike around 4 p.m. yesterday for a report of a telephone pole on a car. Upon arrival, firefighters found 12 power poles had snapped and were down along the pike. Several of those poles fell onto vehicles, and one person was transported to the hospital as a precaution only. But no serious injuries were reported. We'll keep you updated on the restoration process as we get more. We'll bring it right to you. WTOP at 4:03. A Bowie officer has been found guilty in connection with a shooting locally in Prince George's County. WTOP's Mike Murillo tells us Thursday morning this case began apparently with the officer stopping to help a vehicle on the roadside and ended with a shot being fired.
5: A judge convicted Sergeant Robert Warrington on all charges, including attempted second-degree murder, after a 2024 encounter caught on body camera. The video shows Warrington stopping to check on a car with its hazard lights on. As a man walks by and explains he's being taken to the hospital, within seconds, the officer fires a shot.
9: Get a gun!
10: I don't have a gun!
5: The man, identified as Nathaniel Richardson, was not hit, but the bullet struck a passing car. Richardson later said he was simply trying to pick up a hat that fell out of the vehicle. In her ruling, the judge says there was no immediate threat and the situation should have never escalated to deadly force, rejecting the officer's claim that the gun went off accidentally. Richardson's mother says the moment has had lasting impacts, but the family is grateful for the outcome.
12: We're happy with the outcome. It's unfortunate that two lives completely changed in an instant.
5: At Prince George's County Circuit Court in Upper Marlboro, Mike Murillo, WTOP News.
13: WTOP at 4:04 on your Thursday. A top D.C. police official has retired following months of controversy over how crime data was being handled. We've learned here at WTOP this week that Executive Assistant Chief Andre Wright officially stepped down this past weekend, apparently, after being placed on administrative leave back in the spring, you may remember, in March. It was first reported by our partners at 7 News. Wright, a 32-year veteran of the department, had been one of the highest-ranking officers in internal affairs report, actually, in this case, accused Wright and other senior officials of promoting a culture where some crimes were downgraded or reclassified to make stats appear lower than they were. Wright denied directing anyone to falsify data. The Justice Department declined to pursue a criminal charge, but the department called the conduct serious and damaging to public trust. We're also hearing from D.C.'s public schools chancellor, Louis Farabee, this morning, who announced officially he will be stepping down. Farabee is leaving the position to become CEO of Ed Reports. It's a nonprofit focused on reviewing instructional materials. During his time in Washington, Farabee oversaw the school system through the COVID pandemic and led efforts to boost math and reading.
14: I've had an amazing journey and path with exceptional school leaders. I can't say enough about our educators, the work that they put in, our families. I've been very fortunate to serve here in the nation's capital. And for me, this is an opportunity to go to a national level and to influence the conversation around high quality instructional materials, which has also been a part of the DCPS recovery journey as well.
13: We understand this morning Farabee will begin his brand new job in a month. WTOP at 4:06. Virginia's Governor Abigail Spanberger taking new steps this week aimed at limiting federal immigration enforcement in certain sensitive locations, is what she's saying. Now, the move targets areas like schools and polling places where the governor says protections are especially important. More on that all from WTOP's Alan Eller.
8: The governor signed a measure that bans law enforcement officers from wearing masks. In a statement, she said masked agents undercut basic expectations of accountability. The move comes as the Trump administration has deployed ICE agents to several major cities, primarily in areas led by Democrats as part of its immigration enforcement push. Spanberger also issued an executive order prohibiting the use of state property as staging areas or processing locations. The order also directs the state to provide guidance for employees on how to respond to ICE agents. In addition, Virginia is launching an online resource for residents to report suspected illegal actions by federal authorities. Alan Etter, WTOP News.
13: WTOP News time, now 4:07 Thursday. A House Oversight Committee is turning its attention now this week to a major environmental disaster that unfolded in our region earlier this year. You know what we're talking about, lawmakers investigating the spill of all that raw sewage into the Potomac River after a large pipe burst locally in Maryland. WTOP's Capitol Hill correspondent Mitchell Miller, Thursday morning, today on the Hill.
9: When a 72-inch pipe burst in January, more than 240 million gallons of raw sewage flowed into the Potomac. Colonel Francis Pera with the Army Corps of Engineers says his agency and others quickly responded to divert even more sewage from going into the river, and he says there is one bright spot related to what happened.
10: The drinking water supply managed by the Washington Aqueduct remains completely safe, secure, and unaffected, as our drinking water system is entirely separate from DC water.

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1: 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Looks like you'll get by over to the right for now. On the Beltway across the American Legion Bridge, lanes are open in both directions. 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I'm Robert Workman, your next traffic report in 10 minutes.
2: Let's check that forecast now with Veronica this morning, who says it's going to cool down some in the next couple of days, and you'll need that rain gear.
3: That umbrella, that rain jacket, poncho, it's going to be your friend for the next couple of days. Rain is in the forecast, and it's likely for today and for Friday. Now, we are seeing some lighter showers this morning, but filling back in after about 11 a.m. today, becoming more widespread, and we'll watch the areas that could see some training with repeated moderate rain, so slight chance that we could see some isolated flash flooding. Falling temperatures, mid-60s this morning, lower 60s for the afternoon. I'm 7 News Chief Meteorologist Veronica Johnson in the First Alert Weather Center.
2: We're at 69 degrees in College Park, 68 Fairfax, 71 on the National Mall, 69 in Holding, outside the WTOP studios. Brought to you this time around in the 4 a.m. hour on WTOP Traffic and Weather by Long Fence. 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On WTOP, of course, we bring you money news at 10 and 40. Let's check in now with John Warnock this morning on WTOP.
4: The turnaround at Target appears to be working. The retailer has seen its strongest sales in 4 years as it revamps stores and appeals to parents. It's seeing higher sales in its health and wellness, baby, and toy departments. 1% gains for the major stock averages on Wednesday. The Dow Jones Industrial Average up 645 points. The S&P 500 added 79, and the NASDAQ climbed some 399 points. After more than a half century, the Bethesda Co-op is closing. Bethesda Magazine says the final day is May 31st. The store says high overhead, rent, and competition with big box stores made business unsustainable. Coming up Thursday, Walmart will crack open its books. John Werdock, WTOP News.
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3: A recent New York Times Siena College poll out this week found that President Donald Trump's approval ratings have actually reached new second-term lows. It is raising questions this morning and concern in the GOP about the potential effects this could have on the midterm elections come this fall. Amy Parnes, senior political correspondent for The Hill, here now to discuss the numbers and what members of the GOP are saying.
4: The numbers have ticked up in terms of disapproval rating from the beginning of the year when the Times did the poll, and then now. And it wasn't hard to find Republicans who were really, really not only annoyed by, they're saying that the president's polling kind of reflects an overall attitude among Republicans. Republicans are really feeling a lot of stress around what voters are saying about the economy, about rising gas prices, rising food costs. And it's reflected in their anxiety kind of gearing up for the midterms. They think that this is not a good environment for them to be running in. And it's the first time that I've really heard a lot of concern and consternation about what's going on.
5: Is it primarily focused on the Iran war and rising gas prices? So should that end? Is there an expectation that his poll numbers would improve?
4: That's the thing. A lot of people are saying there's a long time between now and November, and that can happen. But, you know, as someone told me, it takes a long time to turn around a ship. And right now the ship is heading in the wrong direction. So I think they're very cognizant of the fact that this is happening, and gas prices obviously can change when it comes to the war in Iran, but it doesn't seem like that the war is ending anytime soon. And I think that is causing a lot of anxiety among voters and the people running in the midterms.
5: How confident are Republicans that their redistricting efforts in many states can somehow balance this out?
4: They're thinking that it can blunt some of the wounds that might come in November, but I think that, you know, the House is within reach for the Democrats. They only need a few seats to flip the House, and Democrats are feeling like they've got this. The one problem for Democrats, though, right now is that they're saying they can't rely on just being anti-Trump and anti-MAGA. They have to come up with a message, if not for 2026, then for 2028 and beyond. And that is something that they're concerned about right now, too, that, you know, they are almost relying on the fact that the president's poll numbers are heading south and that his job performance is imploding. And they can't just rely on that.
5: So what is the plan then for the summer months and for the campaign season before the midterms?
4: I think Republicans are hoping that things do change. I think that's what I'm hearing from a lot of people. They're not so optimistic that things will. And, you know, they're losing patience. I think for a lot of people, they took the president's word and, you know, they were along for the ride when it came to tariffs and being patient on that issue. But this is different. And this is when it comes to pocketbooks and people's checking accounts, they may take this very seriously and very personally. And that might be reflected in the midterms, obviously.
5: What kind of response are concerned Republicans getting from the Trump White House?
4: You know, the president is not really concerned, and he said as much with what is happening. He says that the war in Iran is necessary, and that's why he's doing this. He kind of doubled down on that in remarks yesterday at the White House, you know, during his ballroom announcement press conference. And so he has doubled down on it, and he hasn't really expressed concern. And that is also frustrating a lot of people, a lot of these candidates who are running in November.
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6: Accident cleanup on the Beltway in Prince George's County. Inner loop about halfway between Ritchie Marlboro Road and Route 4, Pennsylvania Avenue. Left lane is blocked. Stay to the center and to the right on your way down towards Forestville and Joint Base Andrews. Wilson Bridge looks good in both directions on 495 between Oxon Hill and Alexandria. Downtown Anacostia and Potomac River bridges incident free. On the southbound lanes of I-270 and I-95 coming down towards the Maryland Beltway, you should find all of your lanes open. I'm Robert Workman, your next traffic report in 10 minutes.
1: Rain is likely for your Thursday. In fact, the next 2 days will get a good soaking of rain. It's beneficial rains considering that we are still in a drought. Temperatures this morning in the mid-60s. We'll see an afternoon temperature in the lower 60s. So falling with this cold front moving just east of us. But light showers this morning. We'll have more moderate rain coming our way after 11 a.m. Friday, rain also likely. We're looking at high temperatures also on Friday, only 56 to 59 degrees. I'm 7 News Chief Meteorologist Veronica Johnson in the First Alert Weather Center.
3: Temp-wise, not too bad. 69 degrees, Georgetown, 68 Bowie. You're waking up to 68 in Leesburg as well. We're at 69 and holding outside the WTOP studios. And coming right up on WTOP this morning for you.
7: 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I'm Michelle Bash.
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3: U.S. Department of Education launching a new investigation this week into Loudoun County's public school system locally. The agency's Office for Civil Rights says it will examine whether or not the school system violated Title IX by failing to prevent or properly respond to allegations of sexual harassment. Now, this move follows reports that a high school student may have secretly recorded dozens of students in the bathroom stalls over a several-year period. Allegations now under investigation by the Loudoun County Sheriff's Office locally. It follows other investigations into Loudoun County and whether it violated Title IX and how it handled other complaints and access to school facilities. Stay tuned.
12: School day.
3: Some changes could be coming to the dress code in Loudoun County schools. Everything from PE attire to rules on helmets and headgear and how long certain clothing can be is now under review, we understand, this week. WTOP's Scott Gelman digs into this following this story and says one issue on the table in particular is drawing the most attention.
13: PJs, once again, front and center under this proposed policy.
14: The compromise position was we're okay with pajamas as long as they meet the coverage guidelines, whatever those guidelines are, that a top is a top and a bottom is a bottom. And if your pajama top and your pajama bottom meet those definitions, we're okay with that. But we are not okay with blankets and robes.
13: That's Office of School Administration Director Dana Scanlon there. But again, you heard the restrictions on pajamas where they're drawing the line.
3: Scott says this morning another point drawing attention is the issue of the word cleavage in the policy, with some community members concerned it could unfairly target female students. Stay tuned. Some good news we turn to this morning, Thursday, about blue crabs in the Chesapeake Bay for you. Listen up, WTOP's Michelle Bash took a look into the numbers in Maryland and Virginia.
7: This year's winter dredge survey estimates the total number of crabs in the bay is up 46% this year compared to last, and the number of juvenile crabs is up 121%. The Virginia Marine Resources Commission's Zach Widgen says,
15: we saw a lot of really good positive numbers this year, which we're always happy about.
7: But the study estimates a 25% drop in the number of adult females.
16: We have a little concern about the females.
7: Carrie Kennedy is Division Director of Monitoring and Assessment at the Maryland Department of Natural Resources. Results of a wide-ranging investigation into what's influencing crab populations in the bay is due out next month. Michelle Bash, WTOP News.
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17: A night after a thrilling comeback victory over the Mets, the Nationals started fast and finished strong.
18: Swing a fly ball, left center field, deep for Young. Soto going back to the warning track. He leaps at the wall. He can't get it. It's gone. It's into the bullpen. Slugging Jacob Young has another home run. And the Nationals have not one, but two big insurance runs. It's 8-4. That is home run number 6 on the season.
17: And third in his last 11 at-bats, Dave Jagler on 1500 AM. That was the final score in the 8-4 win over the Mets. The Nats' 7th victory in their last 10 games at Nats Park after a 3-12 start to the home slate. Jacob Young on 1500 AM.
19: Yeah, you know, we brought some of that that momentum we had on the road, and we brought it home in front of our fans. We started winning some ball games, playing better baseball. And, you know, it's always good to try to win series and division, and now we have a chance to do that tomorrow.
17: With Cade Cavalli throwing the 405 first pitch in search of wins and consecutive starts for the first time this season, and the 25-25 Nationals can get above 500 after 50 games in a season for the first time since 2018. The Orioles all alone in last place in the AL East after a 1-5 road trip, finished by a 3-game sweep in Tampa. The O's will finish out May at Camden Yards, though. They open a homestand of 10 games in 10 days starting Friday against Detroit. Tough night of tennis for Francis Tiafoe in Germany, where he was upset in round 2 of the Bitpanda Hamburg Open in a straight sets defeat at the hands of Camillo Ugo Carabelli. Rob Woodfork, WTOP Sports.
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6: Accident cleanup continues. Interloop of the Beltway in Prince George's County between Ritchie Marlboro Road and Route 4 Pennsylvania Avenue. Left lane is tied up. Outer loop of the Beltway running without issue around through New Carrollton and College Park and continuing into Silver Spring. Coming down I-95 or the BWD Parkway from 198 in Laurel towards the Beltway. Lanes are open. Likely to find wet pavement around the entire area first thing this morning. Southbound on 270. Lanes open in Montgomery Village and Rock Village. Head down towards the lane divide. Virginia Beltway from Tyson's around towards Springfield. All lanes open in both directions. I'm Robert Workman. Your next traffic report in 10 minutes.
23: Let's check that forecast now with Veronica this morning on WTOP, who says it's going to get cooler in the next couple of days, and you need that rain gear with you for the next few days.
0: From the hot and stormy weather that we had yesterday to cool and rainy today, we've got light showers this morning. We'll have more widespread rain after 11 a.m. Could be moderate in areas. Also going to see falling temperatures from the mid-60s this morning to the lower 60s by afternoon. Rain continues Thursday night and through Friday. More scattered showers in the forecast. That'll also bring down the temperatures a bit more, about 56 to 59 degrees. On Friday for the high. I'm 7 News Chief Meteorologist Veronica Johnson in the First Alert Weather Center.
23: 68 degrees Rockville, 69 Ashburn, 70 straight up Fort Washington, 69 and holding outside the WTOP studios. Good morning.
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23: And a good Thursday morning, May 21st, 2026. We do indeed thank you for taking us along for the early 4 a.m. hour ride. Glad you're in with us. Welcome. I'm Dean Lane. Teddy Gelman is our producer. Among the top stories we're following on WTOP this morning. Locally is where we begin. Some may be waking up with us in the dark this morning here at WTOP because of that big storm, series of storms, in fact, that we had last night. This morning, according to Dominion Energy, at last check, just under 3,000 homes are without power this morning. Now, Pepco reports just under 1,000 homes in Montgomery County this hour are without juice this morning. In other news of damage from this storm, Frederick County, Maryland fire and rescue crews were called to Buckystown Pike around 4 p.m. yesterday on Wednesday for a report of a telephone pole on a car. Upon arrival, firefighters did find 12 power poles had snapped and were down along the pike. Several of those poles fell onto vehicles, and one person was apparently trapped, or not trapped, transported, that is. One person was transported to the hospital as a precaution, but no serious injuries, luckily, were reported. We'll keep you updated on the restoration as we go throughout the morning here on WTOP. And always have you covered with traffic and weather on the 8s. 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We now turn our attentions abroad. This morning, President Trump says he's ready to renew military strikes against Iran if that country's leaders do not reach a peace deal, and soon. CBS's Linda Kenyon this morning.
9: The president says it could happen anytime.
10: Right on the borderline, believe me. If we don't get the right answers, it goes very quickly. We're all ready to go.
9: Speaking to reporters at Joint Base Andrews, Trump also said he could wait a little while.
10: If I can save war by waiting a couple of days, if I can save people being killed by waiting a couple of days, I think it's a great thing to do.
9: The president spoke as the U.S. military boarded an Iranian-flagged commercial oil tanker that was suspected of trying to violate the American blockade of the Strait of Hormuz. Linda Kenyon, CBS News, Washington.
23: WTOP at 4:33 Thursday morning. In other news, a federal grand jury in Miami has this week indicted formally former Cuban President Raul Castro in connection with the 1996 shoot down of two civilian aircraft. Prosecutors in the case say Cuban military forces were acting on Castro's orders when the planes were brought down over the Florida Straits all those years ago, at the time killing four men, including three Americans. The indictment charges Castro with murder, conspiracy to kill U.S. nationals, and destruction of an aircraft. Cuba has long disputed the circumstances of this alleged shootdown, and it's unclear whether or not Castro would ever face trial in U.S. court. CBS News Chief Foreign Affairs Correspondent Margaret Brennan picks up the story.
11: It doesn't really detail any new information in any clear way that would explain why 30 years after the alleged crime, now Raul Castro is being charged. It does point out in here, though, that in terms of the chain of command, any order to kill would go up to Raul Castro, who was then the defense minister, and his brother Fidel, who was at that time president.
23: A drone alert sent people scrambling for shelter in Lithuania this week after it was detected near the border with Belarus. It is the first major alert actually of its kind in a NATO capital since Russia's invasion a few years back of Ukraine. Lithuania accuses Russia of diverting Ukrainian drones into Baltic airspace to create confusion.
12: What Russia's been doing essentially is making the drones think that they're someplace that they're not. And this is a tool that they're using essentially for legal reasons. That's one way to put it. But the other reason too is to confuse NATO and NATO allies about what's happening and to make them wonder if indeed Russia's behind it or if someone else is behind it. They're also using this logic that the technology that's being used is faulty. But the same thing has happened in Estonia. It's happened in Poland. It's happened in Lithuania and Latvia as well. But this is something that Russia's getting very good at doing.
23: WTOP National Security Correspondent J.J. Green, 4:35 on your Thursday morning, May 21st. There's growing pushback in Congress over a plan to pay out up to $1.8 billion from a new anti-weaponization fund on the table. That money would go to people we understand who say they were targeted by federal prosecutors during Joe Biden's presidency. But some lawmakers here are raising concerns this week about the size of the fund to begin with, and who might ultimately receive payments from it.
13: Pennsylvania Republican Brian Fitzpatrick says he aims to stop the administration from paying out from the new anti-weaponization fund.
14: And I don't support it. I think it's you can't do that.
13: Maryland Congressman Jamie Raskin, the top Democrat on the House Judiciary Committee, now has a bill which would bar the payments and prohibit what he calls future presidential slush funds. In the Senate, Majority Leader John Thune has said he's not a fan of the fund. But whether lawmakers in both houses can channel their opposition into a measure that can become a law is very much an open question. Stephen Portnoy, ABC News, Washington.
23: 4:36 on WTOP, and a setback for the White House. Senate Republicans are moving to strip out a $1 billion Secret Service funding request tied to President Trump's proposed White House ballroom project. Politico reporting this week, Louisiana Senator John Kennedy says he's been told that money is out of the bill, though the final text is still to be worked out. The move follows a ruling from the Senate parliamentarian who actually said the provision that she was looking at didn't meet the strict rules for the party's immigration enforcement package. The administration has argued that the funding would help secure the overall White House complex, though questions remain about how much would go directly to the project. Lawmakers are racing to finalize the broader immigration bill and send it on to the president and his desk by the end of this week. Stay tuned. We'll keep you updated here on WTOP. WTOP now at 4:37. It's Thursday morning, May 21st. It is 4:37, an update on traffic and weather in just 1 minute. Meantime, if you are just joining us, welcome in for the ride. A recap of the top stories we're following this early hour on WTOP this morning.
15: ABC News, I'm Dave Packer. Two police officers who fought off the mob on January 6th filing a lawsuit against the Trump administration, trying to block the $1.8 billion fund that could hand out payments to their attackers. ABC's Mary Bruce.
16: Trump insists the fund is needed to help people he claims were mistreated by the Biden Justice Department.
10: People were destroyed. They went to jail. Their families were ruined.
16: But on Capitol Hill, outrage among a growing number of Republicans rejecting the idea of taxpayer payouts to rioters.
3: The Justice Department Wednesday charging former Cuban President Raul Castro with murder over his alleged role in shooting down two planes that were carrying humanitarian aid in 1996. Acting Attorney General Todd Blanche saying he will, quote, show up here by his own will or another way. Hundreds of flights canceled, hundreds more delayed Wednesday after a sinkhole opened up on the runway at New York's LaGuardia Airport. This is ABC News.
23: WTOP at 4:38. Traffic and weather on the 8th, and good Thursday morning, this May 21st, to Robert Workman in the WTOP Traffic Center.
6: Good morning, Dean. On the outer loop of the Beltway through College Park and Silver Spring, you should find all of your lanes open, likely to find some slippery pavement, so mind your speed and your braking distance. And a crash reported on the inner loop of the Beltway near 236 in Annandale. Looks like that's out of the way now. Your lanes are open coming up from Springfield on the way to Tyson's, downtown Anacostia, and Potomac River bridges look okay. I believe they're still working on the crash on the Beltway in Prince George's County on the inner loop before you get to Route 4 Pennsylvania Avenue. That's along the left side. I'm Robert Workman, your next traffic report in 10 minutes.
23: Now we take you over to the P.J. 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Here now, 7 News First Alert Chief Meteorologist Veronica Johnson, who says we're going to start cooling down in the next couple of days, but you'll need the rain gear for the next couple of days as well.
0: Beneficial rains coming our way. Nice drink of water for our lawns and for the grass out there, and, well, a free car wash, too. Temperatures this morning are in the mid-60s, but will fall to the lower 60s this afternoon. And it's after about 11 a.m. that we'll be looking at more widespread rain coverage throughout the area. Rain, too, for Thursday night. Friday, some scattered showers and a high temperature between 56 and 59 degrees. Saturday's high under 60, just shy of 70 on Sunday with a chance of showers. 7 News Chief Meteorologist Veronica Johnson in the First Alert Weather Center.
23: Tempwise, comfortable 68. Manassas, 70. Metro Center, you're waking up to 65 degrees in Frederick. We're down a degree to 68 outside the WTOP studios, where the time now on WTOP is 4:40. On WTOP, we bring you money news at 10 and 40. Here's John.
7: The parent company behind Facebook and Instagram started laying off thousands of workers on Wednesday, Meta cutting roughly 8,000 employees as CEO Mark Zuckerberg plans to invest more in AI. Customers are eating at Cava more. Customer traffic is said to be up at the district-based restaurant chain as Cava looks to hold the line on menu price increases. Target has booked its strongest sales in 4 years. The retailer is spending billions to overhaul its stores and appeal to parents. 1% gains for the major stock averages Wednesday. The Dow Jones Industrial Average up 645 points. The S&P added 79, the NASDAQ climbing 399 points. And NVIDIA is benefiting from the data center boom. The chip giant is reporting record sales thanks to surging demand for data center computing. John Werdock, WTOP News.
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23: Let's talk tech stuff on WTOP Thursday morning. Google is apparently making a major change to the way people search online in the future. The company is rolling out, we understand, a redesigned search experience that allows users to type longer, more conversational types of questions. The change here comes as Google faces growing competition from AI chatbot. Axios chief technology correspondent, Ina Fried, says this morning the new design here on the Roundtable would balance traditional keyword searches with more conversational ones.
4: The search bar will expand as you're typing. So if you just type a couple keywords, it's going to work the way you're used to. But now you can just start writing a long query like you might in a chatbot like ChatGPT. And it will shift modes and basically start a conversation with you where you get your search results, but you can refine it and really get at what you want just by describing it.
23: Fried also says this morning the updated features are rolling out right now, meaning some users visiting Google may already notice the new AI, artificial intelligence-powered search tools. Check them out. Could Elon Musk become a trillionaire? SpaceX says this week it has filed for an initial public offering with the stock market debut expected as soon as next month, apparently.
19: Elon Musk has announced plans for one of the biggest sales of stock to the public ever for a space company currently losing billions of dollars a year. Documents filed show that SpaceX lost $2.6 billion from operations last year on $18.7 billion in revenue, and the losses kept piling up at the start of this year as well. Musk and certain other shareholders will receive shares in a special class of stock that gives them 10 votes for each share they hold. The stock sale could also make Musk a major owner who co-founded SpaceX in 2002, the world's first trillionaire. I'm Lisa Dwyer.
23: James Murdoch has struck a deal apparently this week with the Vogue Media Digital Company to acquire New York Magazine, the Vogue Media Podcast Network, and the Vogue Editorial brand.
0: The move suggests that the younger son of Rupert Murdoch is building his own media empire. James is known to have less conservative views than his father. His media company, Lupa Systems, will be taking over verticals like The Cut, Vulture, and Grub Street. Fox CEO Jim Bankoff will lead the new company. The deal does not include Eater, Pop Sugar, SB Nation, The Dodo, or The Verge. Financial details were not immediately disclosed. The New York Times cited sources saying it was more than $300 million. I'm Jennifer King.
23: There's an ongoing wildfire emergency right now in Southern California to tell you about, with multiple large fires burning. Tens of thousands of residents are under evacuation orders. The Sandy fires are bearing down as we speak on a neighborhood northwest of Los Angeles this morning. Melissa Aiden in Simi Valley, California.
20: Winds howling, smoke and embers flying as families grab what they can. The headlights barely visible as they get in their cars and go. Randy Bile wasn't home, but got an alert from his doorbell camera. He called his wife and told her to get out.
22: She went inside, got our pet parrot, put it in the travel cage, put it in the car and left because it was already on fire at that point.
20: The Sandy fire is still out of control. 44,000 forced to evacuate.
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24: Crashes, car fires, closures. If it's urgent, call the WTOP Traffic Center at 866-304-WTOP. What's happening when it's happening? WTOP Traffic Updates every 10 minutes.
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23: Ever since students returned to the classroom after the COVID pandemic, many teachers and administrators have expressed frustration with the way some of them are dressing to come to school. Well, locally, Loudoun County is considering changes now, we understand, this week to its school dress code policy. PJs and clothing length are front and center, as we hear from WTOP's Scott Gelman.
26: Well, we're talking about a series of things, Sean and Ann, starting with requirements on what has to be worn during PE, general activities in class, not wearing bathing suits, and restrictions and policies for helmets and headgear. This policy in Loudoun also talks about administrators being responsible for enforcing the dress code. But as you did mention, and as was discussed in Fairfax County a couple of years ago, PJs once again front and center under this proposed policy.
27: The compromise position was we're okay with pajamas as long as they meet the coverage guidelines, whatever those guidelines are, that a top is a top and a bottom is a bottom. And if your pajama top and your pajama bottom meet those definitions, we're okay with that. But we are not okay with blankets and robes.
26: That's Office of School Administration Director Dana Scanlon there. But again, you heard the restrictions on pajamas where they're drawing the line.
28: It was hard to suppress a snicker there, Scott. There was also a lot of talk this week about the use of the term cleavage in the rules. Tell us about that.
26: So there was a lot of conversation. This was a Loudoun County School Board Policy Committee talking about this policy at large, but they said that when they proposed this policy proposal to the public, there was a lot of public concern about the possibility that the term cleavage could lead to the policy disproportionately impacting women.
27: There was concern by many members of the public that by using the term cleavage, that targeted our female students, that perhaps it was indicia that the policy was biased or discriminatory.
26: Now, it's unclear whether the final policy the school board will ultimately pass will have that word, but we're talking about things like restrictions on how long a shirt has to be. It has to cover sides, mid-back, lower back, extend to the waist. There are all of these different restrictions, and this policy is proposing to define some of those restrictions.
1: Hey, Scott, you made me think when you were talking about midriff length and stuff, belly shirts, that was a big thing not too many years ago. I think pre-COVID for a lot of school systems, they had to deal with that. Are teachers subject to this kind of dress code too? I mean, do they have to follow the rules too, do you think, or have you learned?
26: So this is largely a policy that students will have to abide by, and again, the administrators will be the one responsible for it. But you mentioned just some of the restrictions, and for that exact reason, this policy outlines extending to the waist to avoid those scenarios in which a shirt might be cropped or perhaps showing some skin in some capacity.
28: When could these changes happen in Loudoun County?
26: So this was a Loudoun County School Board committee, Sean. This ultimately has to be referred to the full school board. But the timeline on this is really interesting and unclear because we are now approaching the summer months. The school board doesn't convene in the month of July, so they might talk about this in August. But there are some school board members who are skeptical of that idea because students over the summer, especially in early August, are going and doing that back-to-school shopping. They don't want to have people do that back-to-school shopping and then implement some of these changes. So ultimately, we have to wait and see when the school board will adopt some of these changes and talk about the dress code in Loudoun County. But right now, it seems like something that at least is generating a little bit of a buzz as they define some of these terms and determine what students can and can't wear to their class.
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6: Accident cleanup continues in Gainesville eastbound or northbound along 29 as you come in from Route 15. The crash involved a tractor trailer at Lake Manassas Drive. Looks like you're getting by under police direction over to the far right. It still may cost you a minute or two on your way in towards Gainesville. Once you're past the accident scene, though, you should be okay to 66. And on 66, no incidents reported heading in towards Manassas and Vienna. Northbound on 95, your lanes are open from Dumfries up towards Springfield. Beltway A-OK at the Wilson Bridge. Had a crash on the inner loop in Prince George's County before you get to Route 4 Pennsylvania Avenue. Might still see some flashing lights along the left side. I'm Robert Workman, your next traffic report in 10 minutes.
0: For your Thursday, your Friday, rain is likely. In fact, it's looking like we'll get a good soaking of rain, especially each afternoon. Lighter showers for the morning hours, like today. We'll have temperatures in the mid-60s, dropping to the lower 60s by afternoon. I'm 7 News Chief Meteorologist Veronica Johnson in the First Alert Weather Center.
23: Around the region right now, we are at 69 Upper Marlboro, 70 Woodbridge End in Washington. It's 68 outside the WTOP studios. Coming right up this half hour.
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8: News happens here.
23: Federal judge says next month's civil trial over the deadly collapse of Baltimore's Key Bridge will move forward now as scheduled. The ruling coming after companies tied to the disaster asked for a delay in the case, just weeks after criminal charges were formally filed against them and an employee. But the judge in the case rejected that request this week, saying keeping the June 1st start date, he thinks, is the most efficient use of court resources. The crash happened in March, spring of 2024, you'll remember, when a container ship that late night, overnight, early morning lost power, crashed into the bridge. Six construction workers were killed in that incident. It's commissioning week in Annapolis, with thousands expected for the Naval Academy graduation come this Friday. But before that, crowds have already been pouring in for the annual Blues Angels Air Show, including WTOP's John Doman.
2: They're gravity-defying acrobats in massive jet engines. Oh, my goodness, are they loud.
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2: Andrew Livingston of Millersville is among the thousands who come here every year for this show, and our words can only do it so much justice.
3: 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That's just two of the planes.
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4: 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Everything that they do is amazing. Until you experience it, you really don't understand it.
2: 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In Annapolis, John Doman, WTOP News.
23: WTOP at 4:53. Baby birds fallen from nest, possums injured by cars. Every spring, wildlife rehab facilities around here get thousands of calls for help. But this time, at the Virginia Center, they got an unusual patient brought directly to their door.
9: A 3-month-old bear cub was delivered to the door of the Blue Ridge Wildlife Center in Boyce, Virginia, and she was in tough shape. She'd been trapped in a fence and had a large open wound on one leg.
7: So this was a very, very down, not very reactive bear by the time the finders came upon it.
9: Dr. Jen Riley, hospital director at the center, says bears are specially regulated. And after stabilizing the cub, it was transferred to the Wildlife Center of Virginia. Riley understands the impulse to help wild animals.
7: Black bears in Virginia should all go directly to the Wildlife Center of Virginia through the Department of Wildlife Resources.
9: The goal, she says, is not just recovery, but getting those animals back to the wild. Kate Ryan, WTOP News.
15: Chef Jose Andres will celebrate his newest cookbook, Spain My Way, with an immersive experience, including cooking demonstrations and live music. The event is set for May 28th at Lincoln Theater. Also coming to Lincoln Theater, acclaimed actor Billy Bob Thornton performing with his band The Boxmasters on July 23rd. In other concert news, the Anthem hosts a celebration of all things 80s, with performances from Howard Jones, Wang Chung, The English Beat, and Modern English on August 15th. And the Merriweather Post Pavilion concert season is underway, with shows from Thomas Rhett on August 13th and The Fray on August 14th.
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16: The Nationals beat the inclement weather by beating the Mets 8-4 in a tidy 2 hours and 16 minutes. CJ Abrams put the Nats in front for good in the first inning with his 10th home run of the season, a 3-run blast that, at least for the time, gave him a share of the Major League lead with 42 RBI. Zach Littell pitched a solid 5 innings for his 3rd win in 4 starts in May. And Andrew Alvarez saved that bullpen by pitching the final 4 frames for his 1st Major League save. The win was momentous for the rebuilding Nationals, who reached the 50-game mark in a season with a .500 record for the first time in 5 years. And a win over the Mets in the 405 series finale would give the Nats a winning record this deep into a season for the first time since 2018. As for the Orioles, it was a rough end to their first 50 games of the season, swept by the first place Rays to finish a 1-5 road trip that puts the O's at 21-29, entering a 10-game homestand that begins Friday against Detroit. Washington Capitals past and present were key figures in the United States' win over Germany at the Ice Hockey World Championships, as current Capital Ryan Leonard scored the decisive penalty against former Capital Philip Grubauer in Team USA's 4-3 shootout victory. Off the ice, the Caps announced the re-signing of midseason acquisition Timothy Liljegren to a 2-year contract to help fill the void at defenseman left by the John Carlson trade. Rob Woodfork, WTOP Sports.
23: All righty, thank you, Rob. As always, 4:56, an update on traffic and weather just around the corner. Stay with us at WTOP this morning. Welcome in.
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23: Good Thursday morning, May 21st. Thanks for taking the ride with us. 4:58. Traffic and weather on the 8th, and over to Robert Workman first in the WTOP Traffic Center this morning.
6: Dean, authorities checking the report of a crash southbound on the Baltimore-Washington Parkway south of Powder Mill Road. I see a lot of slow traffic as you leave Laurel heading down towards the old NASA Goddard exit. So look sharp through there. On the inner loop of the Beltway now, a crash reported near the exit for southbound Georgia Avenue. That's supposed to be along the right side of the roadway. Lingering effects from the rain from yesterday, standing water eastbound on 66 in the right lane just before you get into Roslyn Tunnel. VDOT's on the scene there. Accident cleanup in Gainesville, eastbound or northbound on Lee Highway after Route 15 near Lake Manassas Drive. Follow police direction. Looks like you'll get by over to the right. The WTOP Traffic Center is presented by Window Nation. 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I'm Robert Workman, your next traffic report in 10 minutes.
0: Well, your Thursday here is going to be wet with rain showers versus thunderstorms, but at times could get some moderate rain. And for any area that sees the repeat rain, there may even be some isolated flooding. We'll watch it carefully. Temperatures falling from the mid-60s this morning to the lower 60s by afternoon. I'm 7 News Chief Meteorologist Veronica Johnson in the First Alert Weather Center.
23: 68 degrees, you're waking up to in the nation's capital at 4:59. 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
23: Good Thursday morning, May 21st, 2026. Welcome in. I'm Dean Lane. Coming up this 5 a.m. hour on WTOP for you Thursday.
2: Looking ahead to Memorial Day weekend and what police will be looking for, too. On Route 50, I'm John Doman.
9: Montgomery County school employees are bracing for expected budget cuts. I'm Kate Ryan.
19: After a roadside shooting, a guilty verdict for an area police officer.
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22: From ABC News. I'm Sherry Preston. Parts of the country have definitely been feeling a lot like summer lately, and now the unofficial start to summer is just about here. ABC's Alex Stone says the Memorial Day travel rush is expected to really start up today.
24: Even though gas prices and airfares are up this year, Memorial Day weekend travel is expected to be record-breaking. AAA predicts 45 million Americans will travel at least 50 miles from home beginning today through Monday. 3.5 million are expected to fly domestically. AAA says top domestic places people are going to over the holiday weekend: Orlando, Seattle, New York, Las Vegas, Miami, and San Francisco. Alex Stone, ABC News.
22: As some lawmakers on Capitol Hill questioned the fund that has been set up to pay people who say they were targeted by the Biden administration, a lawsuit challenging it is moving forward. There are concerns that the so-called anti-weaponization fund could pay January 6th rioters. Daniel Hodges was one of the police officers on Capitol Hill that day fighting the mob. Now he and a fellow officer are suing. Hodges spoke with ABC News.
25: It sends that if you commit violence in Donald Trump's name, that you will be protected legally, you will be rewarded financially. And that is his way of keeping these people on retainer for the next time he wants to influence the course of history with mass violence.
22: In Miami, celebrations on the streets. After word that former Cuban leader Raul Castro is being indicted on murder charges, they stem from the 1996 shootdown of two humanitarian planes. Thousands of people under evacuation orders northwest of Los Angeles as the Sandy Fire whips through Simi Valley, California.
27: Winds howling, smoke and embers flying as families grab what they can. The headlights barely visible as they get in their cars and go. Randy Bile wasn't home, but got an alert from his doorbell camera. He called his wife and told her to get out.
22: That's Melissa Adan. This is ABC News.
2: 5:02 on Thursday, May 21st. We're at 68 degrees, a little bit of rain out there, and it's going to stay cooler today. Good morning, I'm John Aaron.
3: And I'm Sarah Jacobs. The top local stories we're following this hour, beginning with the Memorial Day getaway. Despite gas prices being much higher than they were last Memorial Day, holiday travel is expected to hit a record high this weekend. AAA says 45 million Americans are planning trips at least 50 miles from home. It's a very slight increase from last year. Almost 90% of them will be driving. The national average for a gallon of regular gasoline was $3.17 on Memorial Day last year. Current prices are the highest they've been since summer 2022. According to INRIX, which provides transportation data, the heaviest congestion on the roads is expected today and tomorrow between the hours of 3 and 6 p.m., and then again during the afternoon on Memorial Day.
2: And WTOP's John Doman says you will be sharing the roads with police.
4: Hundreds of thousands of people will be heading over the Bay Bridge just this weekend.
10: Leave early, stay late. That way you can try to avoid some of the congestion and you can spend more time down at the beach or wherever you're traveling to.
4: Lieutenant Colonel Timothy Eichenberg's with the Maryland Transportation Authority Police, the department keeping things moving on the bridge. Of course, accidents do happen there too, and that grinds things to a stop.
10: The majority are rear-end collisions. That's where you're not giving full time and attention to what you're doing.
4: Now, the rest of the roads, at least in Maryland, will be covered by Maryland State Police. And Colonel Michael Jackson says it'll be impossible to miss them.
11: Our job to ensure the roadways are safe and ensure that folks have a proper, safe egress to the beach.
4: Along Route 50, John Dome in WTOP News.
3: Some of you may be waking up to no power because of last night's storms. According to Dominion Energy, just under 3,000 homes are without power this morning in Fairfax County. In other news of storm damage, fire and rescue crews in Frederick County were called to Buckeystown Pike about 4 p.m. yesterday for a report of a telephone pole on a car. Well, upon arrival, firefighters found 12 power poles had snapped and were down along the pike. Several of those poles fell onto vehicles. One person was taken to the hospital as a precaution, but no serious injuries were reported.
2: The next step in Montgomery County's budget plan includes deciding where budget cuts could be made. The council is likely to stick to its plan to fund all but about $36 million in school funding when it takes its final budget act today.
9: Montgomery County Superintendent Thomas Taylor said last week that when the county council took its straw vote on the budget,
12: we knew that this was going to be a difficult budget year.
9: And it's shaping up that way since the council did not fully fund the school budget request, leaving the school system to find up to $36 million in savings. At Tuesday's school board meeting, Board of Education member Julie Yang echoed Taylor's wish that
13: we keep the cuts as far away from classrooms as possible.
9: Kate Ryan, WTOP News.
3: A 17-year-old is facing charges connected to a string of sexual assaults in Woodbridge. Prince William County Police say the assaults happened while the suspect was on a scooter. All the incidents were reported in the Powell's Creek area in May of last year, and then again between March and April of this year. In each incident, the victim reported being inappropriately touched, but not injured by the suspect. Police say they have charges involving four victims, but that one of the victims had three separate encounters with the suspect. The suspect's facing six counts of sexual battery.
2: It's been just over a year since Cedar Hill Regional Medical Center opened its doors in Southeast D.C. WTOP's Scott Gelman tells us some residents are split on whether it's making the difference local leaders expected it to.
14: Tom Donahue was taken here to the new Southeast D.C. hospital by ambulance last summer.
26: I wasn't triaged. I was rolled into the waiting room where I waited there for hours.
14: His story is one of many about the hospital's mistakes, long ER wait times, and staffing issues.
26: You know, the concern that I have is that patients, sick people here in Ward 8 are not going to go to the hospital.
14: The hospital didn't respond to our questions or make interim CEO Kimberly Daniels available for an interview. She defended the quality of care during a council hearing last month.
28: Like hospitals across the region, we have faced staffing challenges, particularly in nursing and specialized roles.
14: But despite those challenges, some community members are thankful.
29: Now that the new hospital is here, it's really good for all the residents to have a place
0: to go and receive medical care.
14: In Southeast, Scott Galman, WTOP News.
3: For the sixth year in a row, Washington, D.C. has the best city park system in the country. That's the word from the Trust for Public Land, which ranked 100 U.S. cities based on access, equity, and amenities. Among the reasons for the top ranking, about 21% of the city's land is dedicated to parks and recreation, and 99% of D.C. residents live within a 10-minute walk of a park. The district also scored high for its dog parks, splash pads, and recreation and senior centers.
2: Coming up,
1: why many Americans plan to stay put this summer. I'm John Werdock.
2: Traffic and weather in 60 seconds.
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1: Clara Barton Parkway, where the Cabin John Parkway comes in. That was where there's a report of a wreck. Eastbound 66 before the Roslyn Tunnel, the right lane is blocked with high standing water. Northbound 29 in Gainesville after Lake Manassas Drive. That's a tractor-trailer crash that has you under police direction. In Virginia, 95, 395, no reported issues just yet. 66 still in pretty good shape. If you're on 270 southbound, no delays coming out of Frederick all the way to the lane divide onto either loop of the Beltway. 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I'm Rita Kessler, your next traffic report in about 10 minutes.
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3: As things start to ease even more, the rain that's out there will have still some lingering lighter showers for your Thursday morning commute, but the rain will quickly fill in with more widespread rain after 11 a.m. this Thursday, and it could be moderate at times. And oh yeah, temperatures on the chilly side will fall from the mid-60s to the lower 60s by afternoon. 7 News Chief Meteorologist Veronica Johnson in the First Alert Weather Center.
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2: Money news, those little snack-sized bags of Lay's and Doritos will soon cost you a little more. Snack and beverage company Pepsi announced Wednesday that it'll be raising prices on some single-serve snack bags beginning in late June. A source tells NBC News the increase will range from 10 to 20 cents a bag. The announcement comes just weeks after company executives boasted that price cuts for larger bags helped lure customers back to the snack food aisle, fueling nearly 9% revenue growth in the latest quarter.
4: A survey finds fewer Americans are planning to travel this summer. WTOP business reporter John Wardock has details.
5: Deloitte surveyed over 4,000 Americans and found 45% plan to take a trip and stay in paid lodging this summer. That's the lowest percentage in 6 years. Deloitte also found for those not traveling this summer, money is the main reason. 35% say they cannot afford it, while another 32% say travel is too expensive right now. John Wardock, WTOP News.
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2: 514. I'm Sarah Jacobs.
3: I'm John Aaron. The Maryland State Board of Elections will start printing replacement mail-in ballots for the Maryland primary election today. Because of a vendor error, some voters received the wrong party's ballot. The Board of Elections says every voter who requested a mail-in ballot will receive a replacement in an envelope that will be clearly marked replacement ballot inside. All replacement ballots will be mailed no later than May 29th. You should vote the replacement ballot even if you already returned your first ballot. If you haven't voted yet, you should destroy the original ballot. The board says only one ballot will be counted per voter.
2: A suspended Bowie police officer is now convicted in a roadside shooting that happened in Prince George's County a couple years ago. WTOP's Mike Morello tells us the verdict comes after a two-day bench trial.
4: A judge found Sergeant Robert Warrington guilty on all charges, including attempted second-degree murder. Body camera video playing a big role in this case. Investigators say Warrington had pulled over to help a driver when a man walked by, saying the woman was there to take him to the hospital. Moments later, Warrington fired, then can be heard saying sorry several times.
5: Why did you do that?
6: I'm sorry.
4: The man, Nathaniel Richardson, says he was just going back to grab a hat and was not armed. The judge ruled that there was no immediate threat and the shooting was not reasonable, necessary, or proportional, in her words. The man wasn't hit. His mother says the moment changed everything.
7: He's definitely struggled. I don't think he'll view law enforcement the same.
4: Warrington is out ahead of sentencing later this year. Outside Prince George's County Circuit Court in Upper Marlboro, Mike Morello, WTOP News.
3: A hip-hop veteran has a warning. He says music quality could be on the decline.
8: Jeezy has been making hit songs for over two decades, with collaborations with high-profile acts like Jay-Z, DJ Khaled, Drake, and more. But the hip-hop game has changed a lot since he first started rapping. And Jeezy talked to me about how today it's really easy to release a song that immediately reaches a massive audience.
9: You can make a record in 3 minutes if you like. But the caveat is you can upload that record right there in your bedroom and reach millions of people. It would have took me millions of dollars to reach millions of people.
8: Jeezy compared the rapid evolution of music tech to advances in the kitchen.
9: You know, when I came up, we was on top of the skillet, and then there was a microwave, and now there's the air fryer.
8: And while he's a fan of a lot of new artists, he does warn that quality could suffer from being able to cook up a hit so fast.
9: When you don't put as much into something, you can't expect it to be there that long.
8: I'm Bloomberg's Justin Milliner on the Black Business Beat.
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2: Traffic and weather on WTOP. Here's Rita Kessler in the traffic center.
15: And right now, let's update the situation on the Beltway in Maryland. It was the inner loop near Georgia Avenue. The crash activity was on the right side. Looks like everything is mostly moved over to the right shoulder. Lots of people doing the move over long, getting over to the left side. So not seeing a lot of people traveling in that right lane, but it should be available to you. Roads are wet, though, and that can cause a problem just basically throughout the area. So keep those speeds down and do not overdrive the conditions. Now, if you're on the Baltimore-Washington Parkway, southbound delays from 197 headed past Powder Mill Road toward NASA Goddard. Report of something going on there, not quite sure what, not sure if it's a crash or a broken down vehicle, maybe a tree in the roadway. So something's going on the parkway near NASA Goddard. If you're on 95 in Virginia, northbound, just volume, Dale City into Woodbridge. Everything looks good into Springfield onto 395 to the 14th Street Bridge. Eastbound 66 before the Roslyn Tunnel, the right lane was blocked with high standing water. In Gainesville, there was a tractor trailer crash northbound 29 after Lake Manassas Drive. You were under police direction. While back in Maryland, it was Route 4 near the Suitland Parkway, a report of a crash, and callers had reported a wreck where the inbound Clara Barton Parkway and the Cabin John Parkway come together. So watch for any response there. 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I'm Rita Kessler, your next traffic report in about 10 minutes.
3: 7 News First Alert meteorologist Jordan Evans, that big change in the weather is now upon us.
5: Yeah, well, it's still mild. Enjoy the mild temperatures because we are falling throughout the day. Low 60s by at least this afternoon. We'll see more showers also come in by mid to late afternoon. I'd say 3 to 4 o'clock, another round of some rain moves in. Rain continues overnight. It'll be on and off at times, at least a steady shower for many of us. Wake up temperatures tomorrow in the 50s, and it's only back up to 61 Friday afternoon. So jackets to start your Memorial Day weekend. And Saturday looks like a repeat, also starting off in the low 50s with an afternoon high of only 60 degrees. We start to rebound, though, by Sunday, pushing 70, and then Memorial Day itself, also in the low 70s. I do think we'll see finally some breaks in the shower activity, and even some of that cloud cover may get some sun finally on portions of the day for Sunday and Monday. But overall, not a great Memorial Day weekend for outdoor plans, unfortunately. We will see temperatures, though, eventually climb by middle of next week. Right now, I've got 68 still at Woodbridge, still 70 out there at Georgetown and Bethesda now, 64 degrees.
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3: 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One of the owner drivers in the race made a pit stop in our studios for a chat with WTOP's Alan Etter.
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22: It's going to be an amazing, unique event, obviously celebrating our country's 250th birthday.
23: Ed Carpenter is one of the best-known players in the IndyCar game, and he says it's an honor to be able to participate in the event.
22: It's going
23: to
22: be a unique and iconic event for us, you know, racing around the mall and having the Capitol in the background. It's a once-in-a-lifetime opportunity for us as a series.
23: Oh, and he's also driving in this Sunday's Indianapolis 500.
22: It'll be my 23rd attempt at the Indy 500, so I've been doing it a long time, but it's still extremely special every year. Largest single-day sporting event in the world, so it's an honor to be a part of it.
23: Alan Etter, WTOP News.
21: He will not stop until he stands side by side with the gods. Joey!
2: Even though he is on probation, the reigning champion and 17-time winner of Nathan's famous international hot dog eating contest says he will compete in this year's July 4th spectacle. Joey Chestnut was accused of slapping a man on the face during a night out at a bar in Indiana. He pleaded guilty last month to a misdemeanor battery charge and was sentenced to 180 days of probation. A judge granted him permission to travel outside the state, allowing Chestnut to defend his title and the signature mustard belt on Coney Island this summer.
3: Sports now brought to you by Amentum, delivering advanced solutions for space and defense. What's going on, Dave Preston?
0: So Chestnut's, he hasn't been arrested ever for putting the buns in the water during the competition.
3: No, that's entirely game. Sanctioned.
0: That is not good. Nationals host the Mets last night, and they begin the game with a bang.
1: Thornton ready from the first base side of the rubber. He brings it home. And a fly ball right field, well hit. Setting Bench back to the warning track, to the wall. He leaps, and it's gone! C.J. Abrams with a three-run homer, and the Nationals jump out 3-0 in the first inning.
0: Dave Jagler on 1500 AM. C.J. Abrams gives the Nats the lead for good with a three-run homer in the 8-4 victory. Zach Littell scatters five hits over five innings of two-run ball to get the win, while Andrew Alvarez sets a team record by posting a four-inning save. People who grew up in baseball in the 70s and the 80s, when you had the Twinkies box and you'd cut it open, you get baseball cards, four out saves where men were men and Goose Gossage and Raleigh Fingers would toss multiple innings.
3: Well, you know, I've always advocated, as people smarter than me have, for the concept of the relief ace, not the closer.
0: Yes.
3: So you do stuff like that.
0: Exactly. Yeah. Let the guy, you know, work the four innings. Nats do improve to 25-25. They have a chance to move over 500 this afternoon in the series finale. Orioles reliever Anthony Nunez coughs up four earned runs as the Birds drop their series finale to Tampa Bay and get swept by the Rays. NBA Western Conference Finals Game 2. Oklahoma evens up the series with a 122-113 win as Shai Gilgeous-Alexander nets 30 points with 9 assists. Victor Wembanyama tallies 21 points with 17 rebounds in defeat for the Spurs. NHL Vegas gets a goal from former Capital Nick Dowd in their 4-2 Game 1 win over Colorado in the Western Conference Finals. Caps re-signed defenseman Timothy Liljegren to a 2-year contract extension worth $6.5 million. The 27-year-old came to D.C. from San Jose this past March in return for a 4th-round pick in this year's draft. Dave Preston, WTOP Sports.
2: Thank you, Dave. Coming up after traffic and weather, a big setback for President Trump's ballroom project, 527.
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3: Traffic and weather, let's go over to Rita.
15: Well, we finally know what's going on the Baltimore-Washington Parkway. The delay southbound is from 197 headed past Powder Mill Road toward Nassau Goddard. That was high standing water taking the right lane. You're also going to find on the Beltway, the inner loop near Georgia Avenue. That wreck had been along the right side. Watch for flares in the roadway as well. Pennsylvania Avenue near the Suitland Parkway was a report of a wreck. And in Virginia, it was northbound 29 after Lake Manassas Drive. This is in the Gainesville area. You're still under police direction there for the crash. The Virginia DMV is reminding you to plan a sober ride. Drinking and driving cost more than your drinks. Brought to you by the Virginia DMV. I'm Rita Kessler. Your next traffic report in about 10 minutes.
2: It'll be cloudy and cooler with rain today, especially this afternoon and this evening. Highs in the 60s, but temperatures gradually falling through the upper 50s by this evening. For tomorrow, more rain. It's still cool and breezy. Highs near 60. 71 in Oxon Hill, 66 in Sterling, and 70 at the Wharf in D.C.
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3: Good morning, I'm John Aaron.
2: And I'm Sarah Jacobs. Teddy Gelman is our producer.
3: The top story we're following, a setback for President Trump's ballroom project. Senate Republican leaders are expected to abandon a measure that would earmark $1 billion in security money for the White House complex, including the proposed ballroom. The security plan has been met with backlash from some GOP lawmakers who are questioning the cost and how the taxpayer dollars would be used. Louisiana Republican Senator John Kennedy simply says the votes are not there for the current bill. The wrangling comes as Democrats have criticized Republicans for trying to fund Trump's ballroom when voters are concerned about basic affordability issues.
2: Another Trump administration initiative is also getting pushback. It's the nearly $1.8 billion fund set up for people who claim to be victims of politically motivated prosecutions. WTOP's Mitchell Miller has more today on the Hill.
8: Maryland Congressman Jamie Raskin, the ranking Democrat on the House Judiciary Committee, made a motion to subpoena Acting Attorney General Todd Blanche and several other members of the administration to provide more details about the fund. It came about as a settlement from the leaking of President Trump's tax returns.
9: Mr. Blanche orchestrated this outrageous slush fund as part of the settlement with Donald Trump.
8: The motion was narrowly defeated by Republicans on the committee, but several other Republicans, including some in the Senate, have raised doubts about the fund. And many lawmakers remain concerned that money from it could go to those pardoned after breaking laws during the January 6th attack on the Capitol. On Capitol Hill, Mitchell Miller, WTOP News.
3: If you had to revise your tax return, getting it back could take a while. Federal News Network's Jory Heckman says it's because of staffing shortages.
11: The IRS is dealing with a pretty substantial backlog of amended tax returns. People who, for one reason or another, have had to resubmit what they originally sent into the IRS. And, you know, one big potential driver of that is the One Big Beautiful Bill Act. Some of the tax changes that went into effect there, that's new for a lot of taxpayers. And so the IRS is facing this increased backlog.
3: The IRS also cut more than a quarter of its workforce last year.
2: Dulles Airport will now be at the center of that fight against the latest Ebola outbreak. The Department of Homeland Security is set to implement new entry restrictions for travelers coming to the U.S. from countries at the center of the outbreak. Under these new rules, all U.S.-bound flights carrying travelers who've recently been in Congo, Uganda, or South Sudan will be required to fly into Dulles. It's not clear what protocols are being put into place at the airport. This comes after the CDC moved to block travelers without U.S. passports from entering the country if they had recently traveled to Congo, Uganda, or South Sudan.
3: The U.S. is ramping up the pressure on Cuba. The Justice Department has unsealed an indictment against former Cuban President Raul Castro. He's now charged with murder for his role in the shootdown of two small planes in 1996.
12: Rejoicing in Miami's Cuban community, Little Havana. ABC's Matt Rivers speaking to Lourdes Zayas-Bazan,
5: who hasn't been back to Cuba since she fled some 67 years ago.
12: What does this indictment symbolize to you?
13: It's finally a step, a big step for freedom.
3: That is ABC News Chief Justice Correspondent Pierre Thomas reporting.
2: Now to the war in Iran. The U.S. military says it has boarded an Iranian-flagged oil tanker in the Gulf of Oman. It was suspected of trying to violate the American blockade of Iranian shipping. The tanker is at least the fifth vessel to be boarded since the Trump administration began the blockade. The blockade came in response to Iran putting a chokehold on the Strait of Hormuz, which is a vital shipping lane for global oil supplies. The U.S. hopes to pressure Iran into reopening the strait.
3: A late-night comedian's long goodbye comes to an end tonight.
14: Stephen Colbert began hosting The Late Show in 2015.
16: How's it feel?
17: It feels pretty good. I'm not going to say I'm enough reasonable.
14: CBS announced last summer that the show would end this May, citing economic reasons. Colbert suspects political pressure played a role. His departure leaves a void in late-night TV, and other hosts like Jimmy Kimmel have shown support. As it has been this last week, expect a star-studded finale. Jennifer Kuiper, CBS News.
2: A property that once belonged to former Commander's owner Dan Snyder is back on the market. Riverview is a 16-acre estate in southeastern Fairfax County. First came to market nearly 2 years ago for $60 million. Now the Washington Business Journal says it's back on the market, but priced $10 million lower. Snyder bought Riverview in 2021 for $48 million. It remains the most expensive residential sale in D.C. area history. He has since left town after selling the Commanders. He also donated his Potomac, Maryland estate to charity, which sold the property for $13 million in December.
3: Coming up,
19: a special offer for recent graduates, and it involves donuts. I'm John Wardock.
3: Plus, we'll get the details on this big change in the weather. It's 5:36.
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28: Britain's Sir Frank Whittle is the sometimes overlooked co-inventor of the jet engine.
29: That if you wanted to go very fast and far, you would have to go very high, heights of 50,000 feet, where the piston engine obviously wouldn't work.
28: A Royal Air Force officer in the 1920s, Whittle wrote a final exam paper from flight school. In the 1930s, he sought a patent. With the U.S. now on the cusp of entering World War II, just months before Pearl Harbor, the British engine was introduced in secret to American military leaders in Boston.
30: The jet story began the night of October 4th, 1941.
28: Planes flew higher, faster, and were safer. The ones designed by the U.S. and British laid the groundwork for commercial aviation in the 1950s. Professor Joe Schwederman with DePaul University in Chicago.
31: When the 707 came online, that just made air travel fast, elegant, reliable.
28: In the 1970s, Whittle was an instructor at the U.S. Naval Academy. He died in Maryland in 1996. He was interred with full military honors at Britain's spiritual home of the Royal Air Force, RAF Cranwell. Frank Whittle, an aviation pioneer. Dan Ronan, WTOP News.
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2: Traffic and weather on WTOP. We go back to Rita Kessler in the traffic center.
15: Let's update the situation on the Beltway, the inner loop of the Beltway after near Georgia Avenue. Everything was off the road to the right. The state highway truck has left the scene, so never really saw much of a delay there in that direction. The delay is building on the outer loop, however, from New Hampshire Avenue, headed around toward 29 in Georgia with your lanes available to you. Southbound on the Baltimore-Washington Parkway, delays from 197 headed past Powder Mill Road toward NASA Goddard. Now callers are reporting high standing water. They're in the right lane. Not sure if that caused a wreck or not because State Highway is saying there is a crash. Either way, the right lane is blocked. Stay to the left to get by. Also seeing delays coming from the inbound Cabin John Parkway onto the Clara Barton Parkway where there may be a wreck at the point where they come together. In Virginia, the wreck in Gainesville has cleared. This is northbound 29 after Lake Manassas Drive. Not even seeing much of a delay there. Eastbound 66 inside the Beltway before the Roslyn Tunnel. The right lane is still blocked with high standing water. Now, if you come across an area that normally has a tendency to flood with a lot of rain, expect that to have high standing water in it, because that seems to be the case throughout the area. If you're on DC 295 southbound, just the delay from Burroughs Avenue headed past East Capitol Street, then it looks good to the 11th Street Bridge. 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I'm Rita Kessler, your next traffic report in about 10 minutes.
3: 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Here is 7 News First Alert Chief Meteorologist Veronica Johnson.
0: Well, your Thursday here is going to be wet with rain showers versus thunderstorms, but at times could get some moderate rain. And for any area that sees the repeat rain, there may even be some isolated flooding. We'll watch it carefully. Temperatures falling from the mid-60s this morning to the lower 60s by afternoon. I'm 7 News Chief Meteorologist Veronica Johnson in the First Alert Weather Center.
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3: Money news, your next oil change could be more expensive and harder to schedule because of the Iran war. Motor Trend reports supply disruptions are squeezing synthetic motor oil supplies in particular. Some of the world's largest suppliers of the base oil that goes into synthetics have either sustained physical damage or faced severe export disruptions. Many newer engines require synthetic oil. One expert says if traffic through the Strait of Hormuz remains severely restricted, consumers could begin seeing meaningful price increases within about a month.
2: A donut chain has a special offer today. WTOP business reporter John Wardock.
19: Krispy Kreme is offering free donuts to recent high school and college graduates. If graduates show up wearing their class of 2026 gear, then they can get a 3-pack of glazed donuts for free. Krispy Kreme says this deal is good for today only at participating stores, and customers must wear their cap and gown, or at least a class t-shirt. John Wardock, WTOP News.
3: One of the biggest sales of stock to the public ever is on the way. Elon Musk has announced plans for an initial public offering for SpaceX.
1: The filing was so interesting. It stated, "We do not want humans to have the same fate as dinosaurs." And certainly Elon Musk trying to make this a reality for him and his company. But, you know, he exerts a lot of control over the business and ownership of the business. And that's why he could become the world's first trillionaire in his public offering.
3: That is CBS News senior business and tech correspondent Joling Kent.
2: Some of DC's former streetcars are now for sale. The question is, what would you do with it? The tracked light rail vehicles are up for auction on govdeals.com. Bidding for the cheapest one is $35,000. The auctions end early next month. The streetcar program served Northeast DC on H Street and Benning Road. It was closed down over cost concerns.
3: Yeah, I think laying the rail would really set back your finances.
2: A little bit.
3: Did you know your smartphone can help you organize your old papers?
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3: It's 5:46. I'm John Aaron.
2: And I'm Sarah Jacobs. If you want a car that's hard to lose in a parking lot, we have you covered. John's going for a spin in this week's test drive.
21: We're going up, up, up. You gotta get where we're going. Gonna be going in.
3: Yes, it is a golden car. It's actually called Sparkling Yellow, officially, by Kia.
22: Okay, I was not expecting that. That is a... I love that paint job.
3: That's our digital editor, Will Vitka, reacting to this bright yellow Kia K4 hatchback. But it is functional, too. Kia bills this one as delivering class-leading rear headroom and legroom, and a rear hatch never hurts when it comes to hauling. The GT Lime Turbo trim is powered by a turbocharged four-cylinder paired with what Kia calls a sport-tuned suspension, but it also reminds you to behave yourself.
23: In 0.3 miles, traffic light and speed camera ahead. 35 miles per hour speed limit.
3: Always helpful. Inside the cabin is modern and eye-catching. The black and white synthetic leather upholstery adds visual flair. Along with colored ambient lighting strips, the driver gets a huge widescreen that stretches into the middle of the car. And I think you're familiar with this, Sarah.
2: I am.
3: The blind spot view monitor, which displays a live video feed of your blind spot on the dash when you use that turn signal. Super useful. One trade-off comes when it is time to get in or out.
22: Oh, it is low, though. Oh, my gosh.
3: Yeah, I made the oof noise many times using this one. It sits close to the pavement, making entry and exit slightly more difficult for those of us who are less spry and more achy than we used to be. The version tested here is nicely optioned, but still only comes to $32,870, including shipping. So not too bad on that front.
2: Yeah, sounds great.
3: And it's hard to miss. It is sparkling yellow. And
2: especially because my last car, for example, was white, as was about half the other cars
3: easy
2: in the
3: to
2: parking
3: keep clean,
2: lot.
3: Right?
2: But
3: yeah,
2: they all look the same.
3: Here are the top stories we're working on at WTOP.
2: International travelers who may have the Ebola virus will be screened in this area.
3: We're getting you ready for the holiday weekend getaway.
2: Keep it here for full details in the minutes ahead.
3: We're brought to you by Navy Federal Credit Union. All active duty veterans and their families are eligible to join. Our members are the mission. And we've got your traffic and weather, starting with Rita.
15: And because it needs to be said again, please be careful on the roadways this morning. Everything is wet. There's high standing water in places that is causing some issues. A lot of wrecks are happening. on the slick roadways. Let's start out on the outer loop of the Beltway in Maryland. Delays before New Hampshire, off and on, making your way past 29 and before Georgia. That had been a report of a wreck, possibly on the right side. Then you have delays on the southbound Baltimore-Washington Parkway from 197, headed past Powder Mill Road toward NASA Goddard. That had been reports of high standing water along the right side. Northbound is a little heavy out of Greenbelt, headed toward Powder Mill Road as well. Inbound Clara Barton Parkway at the Cabin John Parkway. Seems to be a wreck where those two merge, causing delays coming from Cabin John onto the Clara. If you're in Virginia, it was eastbound 66 before Roslyn. The right side of the roadway is blocked off due to flooding, not causing much of a delay just yet. Also delays on westbound 66 getting on to northbound 28. Watch for any crash activity near Braddock and Walney. Eastbound is starting to slow out of Manassas into Centerville as well. And in the district, I-295, DC-295, both a little heavy getting on to the 11th Street Bridge. 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Mattress Firm, they make sleep easy. I'm Rita Kessler, your next traffic report in about 10 minutes.
2: And now to 7 News. First Alert meteorologist Jordan Evans.
5: Yeah, tracking a few passing showers in portions of the area. Most of the rain now to our northwest, but expect more rain to move back in by the late afternoon, just in time for that evening drive home. As we heard from traffic, yes, we do have some wet roads out there. There are some roads starting to dry out, but the clouds today will keep those temperatures down. We'll likely see conditions stay a little damp throughout the morning as well. So we're in the upper 60s now, but plan on low 60s just after lunchtime. So take that jacket with you today because it'll get quite cold as we go through this evening. We're not talking winter time type of cold. Of course, it is May, but definitely temperatures in the 50s will feel a lot more cooler than we've had those record highs the last couple of days. And we are going to stay chilly out there for Friday and Saturday. We'll start off in the 50s for the morning hours, but only in the low 60s for the afternoon. A slow rebound by Sunday up to 71 degrees, and we're back into the low to mid 70s by Memorial Day. But we do have that rain chance every day, and at least through Tuesday of the upcoming week, then finally some drier weather by middle of next week. 69 now at Woodbridge still, 65 out of Bethesda, and Tyson's now 67 degrees.
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3: 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Also coming to Lincoln Theater, acclaimed actor Billy Bob Thornton performing with his band The Boxmasters on July 23rd. 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And the Merriweather Post Pavilion concert season is underway, with shows from Thomas Rhett on August 13th and The Fray on August 14th.
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3: 5:53.
2: Some world leaders are now gathering, and they're concerned about having less American support. WTOP National Security Correspondent J.J. Green reports from Stockholm.
14: NATO foreign ministers are meeting in Sweden today amid growing fears across Europe that the U.S. is preparing to scale back its long-term military role in European security. The concern is not just about troop numbers. European officials are worried Washington could reduce the wartime military support NATO has depended on for decades, including logistics, intelligence, mobile defense, and rapid reinforcement capabilities. The timing is especially dangerous. Russia's war in Ukraine continues, Tensions across the Baltics are rising, and NATO countries are increasingly dealing with cyber attacks, GPS jamming, and drone incidents, and hybrid warfare operations. In Stockholm, Sweden, J.J. Green, WTOP News.
3: Local sheriff's employees in hot water. Taylor Thomas has been suspended from her role as spokesperson for the Prince George's County Sheriff's Office. It comes after an audit of her nonprofit for children found she deposited grant funds into her personal bank account and spent some of the money on her private wedding business. Sheriff John Carr says he has started an internal affairs investigation.
2: A top Ivy League school will be giving out fewer A's. Under the new plan, only about 20% of a class could get that top grade.
0: Harvard's faculty voted 458 to 201 for the A cap. It also approved a measure to use average percentile rankings rather than grade point averages to determine internal awards and honors. But faculty rejected the proposal's third plank, which would have allowed courses to petition to opt out of the A cap if they were graded on an unsatisfactory, satisfactory, and satisfactory plus basis. A February survey showed nearly 85% of students opposed the cap.
2: That is ABC's Chuck Sieverton.
3: Sports powered by Maximus, moving people and technology forward. Win for the Nats, Dave Preston.
1: Yes, they may have gotten homers from C.J. Abrams and Jacob Young in last night's 8-4 victory over the New York Mets, but the pitching combination of starter Zach Littell and reliever Andrew Alvarez, just as important. Not only do they hold the Mets in check, but they also keep the rest of the arms fresh during this 16-day stretch where manager Blake Butera's team plays 16 games.
17: Huge. I mean, against this lineup, it's never easy. And to get through this game with just two arms is huge for us, obviously, tomorrow, and then we still don't have a day off for a while, so it just gives our bullpen a chance to reset and gives them all a blow. But both those guys threw the ball extremely well.
1: Quite a turnaround for Zach Littell after an April where he posted an ERA of 8.37, has now won three of his last four starts. Cade Cavalli pitches the series finale this afternoon. The Orioles malaise in May takes another turn with a 5-3 loss to Tampa Bay. Birds have dropped 13 of 19 games this month. It's more than just a crisis of confidence. The NBA Western Conference final Game 2, Oklahoma City yields 27 points from 21 San Antonio turnovers in a 122-113 win over the Spurs. Shai Gilgeous-Alexander tallied 30 points with 9 assists for the Thunder, who even up that series at a game apiece. NHL Vegas takes Game 1 from Colorado 4-2 in the Western Conference Finals. Capitals re-signed defenseman Timothy Liljegren to a 2-year contract extension worth $6.5 million. The 27-year-old came to D.C. from San Jose last March. The former first-round pick with Toronto getting the Caps had to give up a fourth-rounder in this year's draft to get him. Dave Preston, WTOP Sports.
2: Thank you, Dave. Coming up on WTOP, intense heat gives way to what could be days of cool rain. We'll have your forecast. 5:56.
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3: Traffic and weather over to Rita.
15: Well, it seems we have a new problem in Virginia, so this is one of the top things we're watching right now. Northbound 95 solid through Stafford coming from Courthouse Road, headed past 610 Garrisonville Road. For the moment, it is single file right. Getting by that wreck, then delays from Dale City into Woodbridge, starting to slow a bit in Lorton. Looks like we may have a new wreck on Route 1 in Woodbridge. This is northbound to Route 1 near Occoquan Road and Dawson Beach Road. Southbound on the Baltimore-Washington Parkway after Powder Mill Road, the right lane had been blocked off with some high standing water. The WTOP Traffic Center is presented by Window Nation. Right now, buy 4 windows, get 4 free. 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I'm Rita Kessler, your next traffic report in about 10 minutes.
2: Now to 7 News. First Alert meteorologist Eileen Whalen.
4: Well, last night's cold front ushering in some major changes this afternoon. Temperatures will be 30 degrees cooler in the lower 60s with clouds. And we are going to track daily rain chances as this weather front stalls just south of the area. So we'll see northeast breezes and rainfall totals through Saturday night will be around or over 2 inches. So some drought busting rain. We'll see cooler weather settle in tomorrow and Saturday with highs in the 50s. Higher humidity Sunday and Monday with slightly lower rain chances and maybe a few peaks of sun. I'm 7 News meteorologist Eileen Whalen in the First Alert Weather Center.
3: 64 degrees in Germantown, 68 in Annandale, 66 at DuPont Circle.
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2: Good morning. I'm Sarah Jacobs.
3: I'm John Aaron. Coming up,
7: some of you might be turning this upcoming 3-day weekend into a 4-day weekend, but police will be on the roads working. I'm John Doman.
2: Gas prices continue to rise ahead of the holiday weekend.
9: Where will cuts be made in Montgomery County school system's budget? I'm Kate Ryan.
10: The first IndyCar race in D.C. is coming up this summer, and we talked to one of the drivers.
18: It's an honor to be a part of it.
10: I'm Alan Etter.
3: And there are plenty of events going on. If you're staying local this weekend, we will run them down at 6:15.
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20: From ABC News, I'm Sherry Preston. As the busy Memorial Day weekend begins in full at one of the nation's busiest airports, they're already dealing with delays, cancellations, and the closing of a runway.
21: Ground, what happened to the runway 422?
27: There's a sinkhole.
28: Airport officials say they found the sinkhole at 11 a.m. during routine airfield inspection and immediately closed the runway for emergency repairs.
20: ABC's Will Reeve at LaGuardia Airport here in New York. ABC's Lana Moise has more on other problems plaguing people on this pre-Memorial Day.
29: From flash flooding.
30: Wow, I've never seen flooding like this, guys.
29: To fast-moving wildfires. Firefighters battling multiple fires in Southern California with thousands of people under evacuation orders. Farther east, a different weather extreme. Heavy rain flooding roads from Texas to Georgia. In Newark, New Jersey, air traffic controllers diverting flights, warning pilots there was no more space at the airport.
20: And of course, there's the price of gas. The gas prices are up about 40% more than they were last year at this time. Cuban officials reacting to the U.S. indictment of former leader Raul Castro for his role in the shootdown of humanitarian planes in the 1990s that led to the death of 4 people, including 3 Americans.
31: Cuba's government calling the indictment a farce based on lies to justify military aggression. Earlier this month in Havana, Cuban's foreign minister telling our Whit Johnson that if the U.S. attacks Cuba, it could lead to a bloodbath.
20: ABC Chief Law and Justice Correspondent Pierre Thomas. 2 police officers who tried to stop January 6th rioters at the Capitol are suing to stop President Trump's $1.8 billion taxpayer-funded settlement that'll be doled out to those who claim to have been wrongly targeted by the government, among them Harry Dunn.
32: We're not seeking to get money from this. We're seeking to stop it.
20: Dunn, who is running for Congress in Maryland, says the fund raises major constitutional questions. 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
2: It's 6:02 on Thursday, May 21st, 66 degrees. We are just at the start of a rainy stretch in the DMV. Good morning. I'm Sarah Jacobs.
3: I'm John Aaron. The top local story we're following this hour. Ahead of Memorial Day weekend, we have some words of caution for anyone heading to the beach. WTOP's John Doman has that.
7: If you're going across the Bay Bridge this weekend,
33: be patient. It's going to be a high volume of traffic going across that bridge.
7: How much volume?
33: And they're estimating up to 335,000 people will be crossing the Bay Bridge over the weekend.
7: And it might seem like all of them are traveling at the same time, which is why Lieutenant Colonel Timothy Eichenberg with the Maryland Transportation Authority Police wants your eyes straight ahead, since most crashes on the bridge happen when someone rear-ends the guy in front of them.
33: You're looking off to your side, looking at the ships out there, you're talking to your passengers, and you're not paying attention to the traffic in front of you.
34: Impaired, distracted driving.
7: That's what state police will be looking for everywhere else in the region. Colonel Michael Jackson's in charge of that agency.
34: A lot of travelers on the roads.
7: Along Route 50, John Dome in WTOP News.
2: Your holiday travel is going to cost you more at the gas pump. The national average at $4.56 a gallon and rising, according to AAA. 40%, more than 40% higher than last year. Also, the heaviest congestion on the roads expected to be today and tomorrow between 3 and 6 p.m. and then again Monday afternoon.
3: Some may be waking up without power because of the storms last night. Dominion Energy says just over 1,000 customers without power this morning in Fairfax County. Also, there was some major storm damage yesterday. Fire and rescue crews in Frederick County, Maryland, were called to Buckeystown Pike around 4 p.m. for a report of a telephone pole on a car. Upon arrival, firefighters found 12 power poles had snapped and were down along the road. Several of those poles fell onto vehicles. One person was taken to a hospital as a precaution, though no serious injuries were reported.
2: Montgomery County school system is not getting all that it asked for in next year's budget. WTOP's Kate Ryan tells us a warning from the superintendent says jobs could be slashed in several categories.
0: Teachers, social workers, custodians, employees in Montgomery County's public schools were put on notice that their jobs could be eliminated as Superintendent Thomas Taylor works to cut $36 million from the budget he requested from the county council. In his address to school system employees last week, Taylor said,
1: "These messages are also by no means final or comprehensive as to where we will ultimately land at the end of this process."
0: Ahead of today's school board meeting, where Taylor's plan will be discussed, Greg D'Addario, a media specialist at Rolling Terrace Elementary, submitted this recorded testimony to the school board.
5: "To ensure that layoffs don't impact students, it is imperative that you fund library assistants. Media centers will not function without them."
0: Kate Ryan, WTOP News.
3: The Maryland Board of Education will start printing replacement mail-in ballots for the primary election today. Because of a vendor error, some voters received the wrong party ballot. The Board of Elections says every voter who requested a mail-in ballot will get a replacement in an envelope, clearly marked replacement ballot inside. All replacement ballots will be mailed no later than May 29th. You should vote the replacement ballot even if you already returned your first ballot. If you haven't voted, you should destroy the original. The board says only one ballot will be counted per voter.
2: IndyCar drivers are anticipating the very first series race ever in D.C. this August. One of the drivers stopped by WTOP to talk about the event with our Alan Etter.
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10: Ed Carpenter owns Ed Carpenter Racing, a longtime Indy Series driver. He says he considers it an honor to take part in the Freedom 250 Grand Prix in the streets of Washington. But they don't really know what's going on yet.
8: In a case like this race, it's a new street circuit, so nobody really knows much about it. So initially when it came out, exactly what roads we're going to be on, everyone's getting on Google Earth, kind of checking it out, mapping it out, trying to figure out what the circuit's going to be like.
10: When you log on to freedom250gp.com, you can now see a map of the course and even take a virtual course tour. Carpenter drives the number 33 Chevy and has made over 20 career starts in the 500. He'll do it again this Sunday in Indianapolis. Alan Etter, WTOP News.
3: For a sixth year in a row, Washington, D.C. has been named as having the best park system in the country. That's the word from the Trust for Public Land, which ranked 100 U.S. cities based on access, equity, and amenities. Among the reasons for the top ranking, about 20% of the city's land is dedicated to parks and recreation, and 99% of D.C. residents live within a 10-minute walk of a park. The district also scored high for its dog parks, splash pads, and recreation and senior centers.
2: 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Traffic and weather in 60 seconds.
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13: Michael and Son.
3: traffic and weather. What is going on this damp morning, Rita?
4: Well, we got a lot more going on than you would expect at this time of morning due to the wet roadways. John, if you're on the Beltway outer loop, updating the situation with the delay from New Hampshire, headed past University Boulevard, the wreck that was closer to Georgia Avenue has been moved out of the roadway. The southbound Baltimore-Washington Parkway after Powder Mill Road near NASA Goddard is high standing water in the right lane. They do have the lane blocked off. They are trying to get crews there to the scene. Apparently, it's been blocked since the overnight hours after all the storms that we had passed through. So they need to get some crews there to get that water out of the roadway. Single file left is going to get you by for now. Inbound Clara Barton Parkway, where the Cabin John Parkway comes in, had been a report of a wreck. In Virginia, northbound 95, already a little painful in Stafford. Delays from Courthouse Road headed past 610 Garrisonville Road. It remains single file right getting by the wreck. And eastbound 66 inside the Beltway before Roslyn, the right lane is still blocked off with the high standing water. Selling your car, watch out for fake payments, unsafe meetups, endless haggling, or you could just sell to Fitzgerald.

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1: More wear and tear on their personal car. Hertz says 64% of Americans plan to take at least one road trip this summer and are expecting their busiest days of summer to be today and tomorrow. Rental platforms say fuel-efficient options like a Toyota Prius can get up to 57 miles per gallon, which is more than three times the mileage of a typical SUV.
2: More Americans may be struggling to find work than the headline numbers suggest. The Ludwig Institute for Shared Economic Prosperity says its broader measure of unemployment, which includes poverty wage workers and involuntary part-timers, rose to 24.1% in April. Black workers saw the biggest jump, nearly 4 percentage points in 1 month. Labor force participation also kept falling. The Institute says rising costs for food and gas continue to hit lower wage households the hardest.
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4: 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Suri Durvasula, the Vice President and General Manager for Dell Technologies Federal, says agencies have to reduce the potential for building silos of artificial intelligence capabilities.
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2: Good morning. It's 6:14. I'm John Aaron.
1: And I'm Sarah Jacobs. Just head downtown this weekend for a big celebration of culture. It's happening for Asian American, Native Hawaiian, and Pacific Islander Heritage Month.
2: We talked about that and more with Brianna Thomas, arts and culture writer for Washingtonian Magazine.
13: Yeah, so the Smithsonian, they are highlighting this amazing month with a festival, and the Illumina Asia Festival spotlights a number of artists and authors this year. There is, in fact, going to be a film screening featuring a Bruce Lee movie that will take place this Friday. It's also going to be a children's book fair where you can actually meet Asian authors and writers and grab a new book. And then on Saturday, there's going to be another book fair, which will feature books for all ages.

0: and a disco dance party. So this, all the events are free. Registration is encouraged, however, and this will be taking place at the Smithsonian National Museum of Asian Art.
1: I wonder what the logistics of the disco dance party are like.
0: You know, I would say just come ready to party. I know that the disco goes till about 9:30 at night, so okay, it should be a good time.
1: I guess they've sourced a large ball from somewhere. Turning on a more serious note, of course, there's always a lot going on here to mark Memorial Day. Can you run down some of those events for us?
0: Yeah, so the main events that'll be taking place over the weekend and on Monday are to honor the sacrifice of America's soldiers and service members. And there will be a national Memorial Day parade. But in fact, because it is America 250, the theme this year is Freedom 250. The parade will march down Constitution Avenue as it typically does every year. And it'll also be streamed for a television broadcast. You can attend the parade in person. The pre-parade entertainment starts at 9 a.m. And the day prior, actually, there is going to be a concert, which will also be broadcasted, but you can also attend this in person on the West Lawn at the United States Capitol. There's a number of artists performing here, and these events are free.
1: And there's another super popular music event that's coming back. Tell us about this one.
0: So this is one of my favorite events. I mean, I've been going to Jazz in the Garden for years, and it is always a great time, and it returns this Friday. It takes place at National Gallery of Art's Sculpture Garden. And John, I don't know if you've ever been to a Jazz in the Garden. Have you attended one of these concerts?
1: For once, I can say yes, Brianna. I've been.
0: Yay!
1: It's really fun.
0: That's awesome. Yes, John, you have added something to your getting out there and
1: yes,
0: doing things list.
1: Exactly. Very important. But do you have to plan ahead to go now, though? Because when I went, you could just kind of wander in.
0: Yes. So you do have to plan ahead. So for this weekend, the lottery did close, but don't be discouraged. It is taking place every Friday from now through August 14th. So as you're hearing this, this is a great time to be prepared because on Monday, there'll be a new lottery that'll open up. So that way you can grab a ticket so you can see the next concert.
1: For more things to do, you can visit Washingtonian Magazine's website, and you can connect with Brianna on Instagram at Brianna in D.C.
2: A quick look now at the top stories we're working on at WTOP.
1: Homeland Security will now require travelers from the U.S. to the U.S. from other countries affected by the Ebola outbreak to fly into Dulles Airport for screening.
2: A record number of travelers are expected to hit the roads and skies this holiday weekend.
1: Senate Republicans are expected to abandon a plan to earmark $1 billion in security money for the White House complex, including the proposed ballroom.
2: Keep it here for full details in the minutes ahead.
1: Traffic and weather. Let's see what's going on with Rita.
3: Well, the situation escalated on the Baltimore-Washington Parkway. All traffic now stopped southbound after Powder Mill Road while they were clearing the water out of the roadway, or at least they had some sweeping trucks getting there. And it looks like they just got a lane by. So it should be single file left. All of you guys in the back near 197 are still going to feel like you're not moving because they had been stopped for about 10 minutes, basically just after the last report to about now. Again, if you're back near 197, you still might want to work your way around. That delay is going to take a bit to get through. Now, we also have the issue in Virginia on 95 northbound. Delays through Stafford headed past 610 Garrisonville Road. It remains single file right getting by that wreck. Eastbound 66 before Roslyn, they also have the right side of the roadway blocked with high standing water. It's a long home flash sale. 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I'm Rita Kessler, your next traffic report in about 10 minutes.
2: And now to 7 News First Alert meteorologist Eileen Whalen.
4: Tracking some drought-busting rain chances over the course of the next several days, we could see upwards of 2 inches of rain by Saturday night. Now, heading into the day today, we're going to track falling temperatures as this slow-moving cold front slides through. We'll see some pockets of moderate to heavy rain north and west of D.C. here through the morning hours, and then showers through the afternoon, turning into a steadier rain this evening and overnight. Rain is likely all day tomorrow and Saturday, and both days will be breezy with northeast winds 5 to 15 miles miles per hour and cool highs in the 50s both Friday and Saturday. Now, as we head into your Sunday and Monday, it will become warmer and more humid. We will have lots of clouds on Sunday and Monday, but maybe a few peaks of sun. I think we still could see some showers on Sunday and Monday, but again, more dry time. And then as we head into the middle of next week, our pattern will start to change and we'll see more sunshine and warmer weather as well. But definitely keep the rain gear on hand over the next several days. I'm 7 News meteorologist Eileen Whalen in the First Alert Weather Center.
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1: 622.
2: It's been just over a year since D.C.'s mayor cut the ribbon on the city's newest hospital in Southeast. While some community members appreciate its services, WTOP's Scott Gelman reports the time's been marked by mistakes and staffing challenges.
5: Word of wait times and staffing issues here at Cedar Hill Regional Medical Center is spreading.
15: It's going to take years to repair the image that Cedar Hill now has in the community.
5: Ambrose Lane is a community health advocate.
15: It's medical issues where residents have been mistreated, even wrongful operations that have occurred.
5: The city paid hundreds of millions to build it, and the hospital opened last spring. They didn't answer a list of our questions or make interim CEO Kimberly Daniels available for an interview. She defended the hospital but admitted some challenges during a council hearing in April.
16: We are actively recruiting to fill vacant nursing positions, a challenge shared by providers across the region.
5: Despite that, some residents are just grateful the hospital is here.
17: It's better than the old hospital. It's helping a lot of us, and it's closer for a lot of us to get to, too.
5: In Southeast, Scott Gelman, WTOP News.
1: French's Mustard is joining forces with another yellow icon.
18: Si, si, go, go, go. La, la, la, la, la, la, la. Yum, yum,
1: yeah, the Minions. In celebration of the July release of Minions and Monsters, French's is debuting two limited edition bottles of mustard. Both have the classic flavor with packaging inspired by the new film. There is Minion Yellow, of course. There's also Goomies Green, which... I don't know how I feel about it. Says it's made with all natural coloring, though, if that makes you feel any better. The bottles will be available on June 1st.
2: Washington Manassas Airport is one step closer to becoming the fourth commercial airport in the D.C. region. On Monday, Senators Mark Warner and Tim Kaine announced $26 million in federal funding for the new air control tower. It's the estimated $38 million project will replace the current tower, which is more than 80 years old. This new structure is expected to be finished by 2029. Commercial flights could begin arriving at Manassas as early as next summer.
1: 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How do you feel about green mustard, Dave Preston?
8: Is it intentional green mustard, or was it mustard that was left out? You know,
2: important
1: they colored
2: distinction.
1: It green, but it still tastes like mustard.
8: I mean, you know what? As long as it tastes good, long as it is hygienically sound.
1: Yes.
8: Again, green, usually it means that it's been...
1: That's true.
8: It might not all be on the up and up. Did you get this at a discount? Because that would be, hey, 10 cents on the green mustard and the milk with chunks in it.
1: Not the wisest use of saving money.
8: Nationals are finally enjoying a little home cooking green mustard aside. Last night's 8-4 win over the New York Mets was the team's seventh in their last 10 games on South Capitol Street. Jacob Young telling 1500 AM.
13: Yeah, we brought some of that momentum we had on the road and we brought home in front of our fans. We started winning some ball games, playing better baseball, and it's always good to try to win series and division, and now we have a chance to do it tomorrow.
8: I've had green ketchup because they use the green tomatoes for that, and that's not bad as long as you focus on not eating green ketchup. Young belts his sixth homer of the season after posting 5 career homers over his previous 2.5 years in the majors. Nats go for the series win this afternoon. Cade Cavalli on the mound for the 4-0-5 start. And Orioles have today off after another off day where they came up short, this time slipping 5-3 in Tampa Bay. The Birds have dropped 5 of 6. They're in last place of the AL East. NBA Western Conference Finals Game 2. Oklahoma City starts strong, making 60% of their first quarter shots on their way to beating San Antonio 122-113, knotting up the series 1-1. Spurs guard Dylan Harper leaves the game with a hamstring injury. NHL Vegas gets a goal from former Capital Nick Dowd in their 4-2 Game 1 win over Colorado in the Western Conference Finals. The Caps re-signed defenseman Timothy Liljegren to a 2-year contract extension worth $6.5 million. The 27-year-old, a former first-round pick, came to D.C. from San Jose last March in return for a fourth-rounder in this year's draft. Green ketchup. I like green ketchup as opposed to green mustard.
1: Okay.
8: Green relish, of course, is the best of the three.
1: Well, that's supposed to be green.
8: Oh, now in some places.
1: Okay.
8: Dave Preston, WTOP Sports.
2: Coming up after traffic and weather, some travelers to the U.S. are being forced to stop at Dulles before heading to their final destination. We'll have a live report, 627.
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21: 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A major milestone came in 1990 when President George H.W. 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
1: Traffic and weather. Let's go over to Rita.
3: Well, the top things we're watching right now include the southbound Baltimore-Washington Parkway in a delay before 197 headed past Powder Mill Road. It is still single file left getting by the high standing water. Northbound has a little bit of a rubbernecking delay. In Virginia, northbound 95 solid through Stafford. After 610 Garrisonville Road, the right lane gets by the crash. Eastbound 66 is slowing through Manassas after 234 Business Sudley Road, the right side blocked with the wreck. And northbound 28 after 66, a report of a crash maybe coming from the ramp from westbound 66 on to northbound 28. Watch for police direction. 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I'm Rita Kessler, your next traffic report in about 10 minutes.
2: It's going to be cloudy and cooler today. We'll have rain, especially this afternoon and this evening. Highs in the 60s, but temperatures gradually falling to the upper 50s by this evening. Tomorrow, rainy, cool, and breezy with a high near 60. It's 65 at BWI Marshall, also 65 at Dulles, and 70 at Reagan National.
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1: Good morning. I'm John Aaron.
2: And I'm Sarah Jacobs. Teddy Gelman is our producer.
1: Our top story, amid the growing Ebola virus outbreak, the Department of Homeland Security says that starting today, travelers from parts of Central and East Africa will have to make an extra stop at Dulles Airport. That's where we find WTOP's Neil Augenstein, who joins us live. Neil.
24: Hey, John. All U.S.-bound flights carrying passengers who've been in the Democratic Republic of the Congo, Uganda, or South Sudan in the past 3 weeks will be required to land first here at Dulles. That's according to a draft of a new Department of Homeland Security rule that's scheduled to be published in the Federal Register today. The goal is to reduce the risk of the Ebola virus spreading here in the U.S. DHS says that it will funnel all flights with passengers who have been in those three countries here to Dulles, so Customs and Border Protection can do enhanced public health screening. The DHS rule doesn't specify what those protocols are, and it's unclear when those restrictions will be lifted. This after Monday's announcement from the CDC that people without U.S. passports who traveled to Congo, Uganda, or South Sudan in the past 3 weeks would be restricted from entering the U.S. Reporting live at Dulles Airport, Neil Augenstein, WTOP News.
2: The Memorial Day weekend travel rush kicks off today.
25: Even though gas prices and airfares are up this year, Memorial Day weekend travel is expected to be record-breaking. AAA predicts 45 million Americans will travel at least 50 miles from home beginning today through Monday. 3.5 million are expected to fly domestically. AAA says top domestic places people are going to over the holiday weekend: Orlando, Seattle, New York, Las Vegas, Miami, and San Francisco. Alex Stone, ABC News.
2: A new summer forecast from tracking service Gas Buddy predicts gas prices across the country will average $4.80 a gallon between Memorial Day weekend and Labor Day. And Gas Buddy says, as more Americans hit the road this summer, stronger demand for gas can also push prices up 5 to 15 cents a gallon.
1: A setback for President Trump's ballroom project. Senate Republican leaders are expected to abandon a measure that would earmark $1 billion in security money for the White House complex, including the proposed ballroom. The security plan has been met with backlash from some GOP lawmakers who are questioning the cost and how the taxpayer dollars would be used. Louisiana Republican Senator John Kennedy simply says the votes are not there for the current bill. The wrangling comes as Democrats have criticized Republicans for trying to fund Trump's ballroom when voters are concerned about basic affordability issues.
2: Meantime, the Trump administration's nearly $1.8 billion lawfare fund is also getting a lot of scrutiny and criticism in Congress from members of both parties. The latest from WTOP's Mitchell Miller today on the Hill.
6: Democrats have been the most critical of the so-called anti-weaponization fund, established as a settlement over the leaking of President Trump's tax returns. Maryland's Jamie Raskin, the ranking Democrat on the House Judiciary Committee, tried to get a motion passed to subpoena Acting Attorney General Todd Blanche and several others, including the head of the IRS.
7: These individuals all possess critical insights into Trump's self-dealing scheme with his own agencies to create this fund.
6: Republicans rejected the motion, which failed on a single vote. But in the Senate, North Carolina Republican Tom Tillis says it would be absurd for money from the fund to go to those who attacked police officers at the Capitol on January 6th. On Capitol Hill, Mitchell Miller, WTOP News.
1: Happening today in Sweden, NATO ministers are meeting, and there's major concern about U.S. threats to pull troops out of key NATO missions. WTOP's national security correspondent J.J. Green is in Stockholm.
9: A major strategic shift may now be underway inside NATO. Alliance ministers meeting here in Sweden are confronting growing concerns that the Trump administration is preparing to reduce American long-standing military commitment to Europe. That has triggered deep anxiety across NATO's eastern flank, especially in countries bordering Russia. For decades, Europe's security depended on one central assumption. If Russia threatened NATO territory, the U.S. would respond with overwhelming military force. Now, European leaders are increasingly questioning whether that assumption still holds. In Stockholm, Sweden, J.J. Green, WTOP News.
2: To the war in Iran now, the U.S. military says it has boarded an Iranian-flagged oil tanker in the Gulf of Oman. The tanker was suspected of trying to violate the American blockade of Iranian shipping. It's at least the fifth vessel to be boarded since the Trump administration began the blockade. That blockade came in response to Iran putting a chokehold on the Strait of Hormuz, which is a vital shipping lane for global oil supplies. The U.S. hopes to pressure Iran into reopening the strait.
1: Coming up,
10: why many Americans plan to stay put this summer. I'm John Werdock.
1: And we're looking at a whole lot of rain in the forecast. It's 6:36.
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12: Britain's Sir Frank Whittle is the sometimes overlooked co-inventor of the jet engine.
26: That if you wanted to go very fast and far, you would have to go very high, heights of 50,000 feet, where the piston engine obviously wouldn't work.
12: A Royal Air Force officer in the 1920s, Whittle wrote a final exam paper from flight school. In the 1930s, he sought a patent. With the U.S. now on the cusp of entering World War II, just months before Pearl Harbor, the British engine was introduced in secret to American military leaders in Boston.
27: The jet story began the night of October 4th, 1941.
12: Planes flew higher, faster, and were safer. The ones designed by the U.S. and British laid the groundwork for commercial aviation in the 1950s. Professor Joe Schwederman with DePaul University in Chicago.
28: And when the 707 came online, that just made air travel fast, elegant, reliable.
12: In the 1970s, Whittle was an instructor at the U.S. Naval Academy. He died in Maryland in 1996. He was interred with full military honors at Britain's spiritual home of the Royal Air Force, RAF Cranwell. Frank Whittle, an aviation pioneer. Dan Ronan, WTOP News.
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2: Traffic and weather on WTOP. Here's Rita Kessler in the traffic center.
3: Well, we have a couple of updates in the area. We still have the delays on the Baltimore-Washington Parkway headed in the southbound direction. Basically, from all the way back before 197, now after 198, trying to head past Powder Mill Road toward NASA Goddard. Single file left continues to get by the high standing water that they are trying to get out of the roadway. Also hearing that 355 may be closed in Bethesda between Leland and Walsh. described as some sort of utility issue. So not sure if wires came down in the roadway, a tree, maybe there's a water issue. So something to keep in mind. It's just a small block there. You may be able to work your way around pretty easily there. In Virginia, northbound 95 had a pretty big backup right now coming out of Stafford after the Centerport Parkway, headed past 610 Garrisonville Road. But it looks like you have more lanes open to you, or maybe at the end there it is still far right getting by. The left side is what is still blocked on northbound 95. Eastbound 66 after 234 Business Sudley Road, the right side was blocked with the crash. Looks like they managed to move that one over to the right shoulder. Northbound 28 after 66. This is as you're coming off of westbound 66 onto northbound 28. The crash looks like it happened at the end of the ramp. For the moment, the last time I looked at the camera before this report, everybody was stopped. I think it's causing an early merge for people trying to get on to northbound 28, but for the moment, they may have everybody still stopped. Prince William Parkway near Ridgefield Road was a report of a wreck, and the good news on eastbound 66 inside the Beltway before Roslyn, they cleared that high-standing water and your lanes have reopened. 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I'm Rita Kessler, your next traffic report in about 10 minutes.
1: 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Your 7 News First Alert meteorologist Eileen Whalen.
5: Yesterday afternoon, a record 96 at Reagan. This afternoon will be around 62 degrees, so noticeably cooler with clouds. We will track a few showers this morning, but rain will pick up in coverage and intensity later this afternoon and especially this evening. We're in the 50s with rain tomorrow and Saturday. I'm 7 News meteorologist Eileen Whalen in the First Alert Weather Center.
2: 66 in Silver Spring, 69 in Foggy Bottom, 70 at Fort Belvoir.
1: Money news, those snack-sized bags of Lay's and Doritos will soon cost you more. The snack and beverage company PepsiCo announced that it will be raising the prices on some single-serve snack bags beginning in late June. A source tells NBC News the increase will range from 10 to 20 cents a bag. The announcement comes just weeks after company executives boasted that price cuts for larger bags helped lure customers back into the snack food aisle, fueling nearly 9% revenue growth in the latest quarter.
2: A survey finds fewer Americans are planning to travel this summer. WTOP business reporter John Wardock has details.
10: Deloitte surveyed over 4,000 Americans and found 45% plan to take a trip and stay in paid lodging this summer. That's the lowest percentage in 6 years. Deloitte also found for those not traveling this summer, money is the main reason. 35% say they cannot afford it, while another 32% say travel is too expensive right now. John Wardock, WTOP News.
1: New technology continues to transform the entertainment industry.
8: This is the Bloomberg Business of Entertainment report. Hollywood's monopoly on storytelling has been seeing a shift. Bloomberg's Lucas Shaw says it started with distribution.
13: We went from television primarily being distributed via cable and satellite providers to now streaming being the dominant mode, and also the rise of social media and user-generated content with YouTube and Instagram.
8: Now it's technology, from generative AI that helps filmmakers create realistic background scenes to virtual production technology that allows users to make Hollywood quality movies at home.
13: We're now kind of at the precipice of what a lot of people feel may be a change in the production because of AI. It's really too soon to know exactly how or why it's going to change, right? There's a world in which it could just be more similar to the arrival of computer graphics and animation and improved visual effects, or it could have a more fundamental impact on the writing and production and editing of film and television. We just don't really know yet.
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21: 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So do our enemies. We sharpen our edge to move faster, see further, every day. 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Leidos, outsmart, outdo.
2: It's 6:46. I'm Sarah Jacobs.
1: I'm John Aaron. A Bowie police officer has been found guilty in connection with a shooting in Prince George's County. As WTOP's Mike Murillo reports, this began with the officer stopping to help a vehicle on the side of the road and ended with that shot being fired.
22: A judge convicted Sergeant Robert Warrington on all charges, including attempted second-degree murder, after a 2024 encounter caught on body camera. The video shows Warrington stopping to check on a car with its hazard lights on. As a man walks by and explains he's being taken to the hospital, within seconds, the officer fires a shot.
23: Get a gun!
29: I don't have a gun!
22: The man, identified as Nathaniel Richardson, was not hit, but the bullet struck a passing car. Richardson later said he was simply trying to pick up a hat that fell out of the vehicle. In her ruling, the judge says there was no immediate threat and the situation should have never escalated to deadly force, rejecting the officer's claim that the gun went off accidentally. Richardson's mother says the moment has had lasting impacts, but the family is grateful for the outcome.
29: We're happy with the outcome. It's unfortunate that two lives completely changed in an instant.
22: At Prince George's County Circuit Court in Upper Marlboro, Mike Murillo, WTOP News.
2: Now to the top stories we're working on at WTOP.
1: International travelers who might have the Ebola virus will be screened in this area.
2: The travel rush for the Memorial Day weekend ramps up big time today.
1: A large local school system is starting the challenging task of cutting millions of dollars from its recent budget request.
2: Keep it here for full details in the minutes ahead.
1: Traffic and weather. The elements are there for trouble. How are we doing, Rita Kessler?
3: Well, right now things look a little better in certain spots, like on northbound 28 in Centerville. This is coming from westbound 66 onto northbound 28. The crash happened at the end of the ramp there. Everything had been stopped for a little bit, and then everything was moved over to the right side, but now it looks like it possibly may be cleared. You may still find the right lane of the ramp block, but traffic is moving a lot better on both northbound 28 and westbound 66 trying to get there. Northbound 95 slows in stretches now from the Centerport Parkway passing Courthouse Road and then approaching and passing 610 Garrisonville Road. The left side blocked with the crash looks like it may be over on the left shoulder. Northbound Route 1 very slow trying to get past that area as well. as a lot of you decided to try and use that instead. Now, the good news is all lanes are open on the southbound Baltimore-Washington Parkway after Powder Mill Road. They got that high standing water out of there under control. Both lanes are open. Delays remain before 197 headed to Powder Mill Road. Then it looks a lot better as you try to head to the Beltway. Keep an eye out on 355 in Bethesda near Leland Street and Woodmont Avenue. The lanes are reportedly blocked for some sort of utility issue. Not quite sure exactly what, but you may need to work your way around there. Eastbound 66 in Virginia after 234 Business Sudley Road. That crash was moved over to the right shoulder. This report brought to you by Jiffy Lube. Jiffy Lube's quick quality 15-minute oil change service means your car will be ready before you know it. You'll find yourself saying, already ready? With Jiffy Lube, you'll be in and out in a jiffy. I'm Rita Kessel, your next traffic report in about 10 minutes.
2: And now to 7 News First Alert meteorologist Jordan Evans. You know, even though it looks kind of like a washout, I'm trying to be optimistic. We need the rain.
6: We really do need this rain, but you're right. The timing, well, pretty unfortunate for the upcoming holiday weekend as we do track these showers, not just today, but as we go into Friday and Saturday, and we also have a rain chance still on parts of Sunday as well. Memorial Day itself looks to be the better day out of the entire weekend with more dry time, warmer temperatures in the 70s, but still a passing shower too. Can't be ruled out. And out there at the beaches for the Delmarva will be a lot cooler than the DC area, likely staying in the 60s along the water. For us today, will be dropping into the 60s. We're still at 71 downtown, but get ready for low 60s and upper 50s by this evening. Jackets to start the weekend for Friday and Saturday, highs only around 60 degrees. And then we're pushing 70 by Sunday with a few peaks of sun. Then Monday, again, that better day with more dry time and temperatures around 75. We'll be back into the 80s and eventually dry things out with a wet weather pattern that starts to go away by Tuesday and Wednesday of next week. 70 now at Andrews, at 63 out at Leesburg, and 68 degrees now at Waldorf.
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12: 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There's a new clinic in Allegheny County. David Trone was at the opening. Protesters were yelling at people. 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David has been an advocate from the start. He will be in this fight forever.
23: I'm David Trone, and I approve this message.
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1: 652.
2: A property that once belonged to former Commander's owner Dan Snyder is back on the market. Riverview is a 16-acre estate in southeastern Fairfax County. It first came to market nearly 2 years ago for $60 million. And now the Washington Business Journal says it is back on the market, priced $10 million lower. So a bargain. Snyder Snyder bought Riverview in 2021 for $48 million. It's still the most expensive residential sale in D.C. area history. Now, Snyder's left town after selling the Commanders. He also donated his Potomac, Maryland estate to a charity, which you may recall sold the property for $13 million back in December.
1: The General Services Administration wants Congress to address what it calls deteriorating federal buildings. More on that from Federal News Network's Jory Heckman.
28: GSA Administrator Ed Forst told Senate appropriators last week that half of GSA's portfolio of buildings is in fair or poor condition.
0: The agency faces a $50 billion backlog in maintenance and repair projects, more than double the agency's previous estimate, according to a report released in March by the Public Buildings Reform Board. GSA is asking Congress to approve a $450 million optimization fund that would help accelerate its disposal of underutilized federal buildings. Jory Heckman, Federal News Network.
4: And now, live on tape from the Ed Sullivan Theater in New York City, it's Stephen Colbert!
2: And Stephen Colbert's long run on The Late Show ends as he appears behind his CBS desk for the final time tonight. The finale's details remain under wraps, but the show has had months to prepare for the end of the network's 33-year-old franchise. CBS announced last summer Colbert's show would end, citing economic reasons, after 11 seasons. But some, including Colbert, suspect political pressure played a role in the decision. Colbert's leaving as the ratings leader in late-night TV, and CBS plans to fill the late show slot with Comics Unleashed, hosted by Byron Allen. Colbert's chief late-night rivals, ABC's Jimmy Kimmel Live and NBC's The Tonight Show with Jimmy Fallon, will be airing reruns tonight.
1: 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What's up with the Nats, Dave?
5: Hey, well, they get homers from C.J. Abrams and Jacob Young in their 8-4 win over the New York Mets, while Abrams' 42 RBI puts the shortstop on pace to shatter his career high of 65. Young's 6 home runs isn't just already a career high, but more than the outfielders had in the 2.5 previous big league years combined, manager Blake Butera.
8: Our staff did a tremendous job of supporting him and just communicating with him along the journey this offseason and continuing it now. Yeah, he just looks like extremely simple and calm in the box. Everything seems free and easy for him right now. It doesn't look like he's trying to do too much. It's a really simple move, an effective move, and he's able to replicate it night in and night out. And yeah, he's had a lot of success because of that.
5: Young and Abrams' productive bats at what are primarily defensive positions, two big reasons why the Nats lead the majors in runs scored almost a third of the way through the season. Orioles offseason acquisition, Pete Alonso homers for the first time in almost 2 weeks, but it's not enough as the O's lose to Tampa Bay 5-3 and get swept by the Rays. NBA Western Conference Finals Game 2, Shea Gilgeous-Alexander wins the battle, 30 points, 9 assists compared to Victor Wembanyama's 21 with 17 rebounds, and Oklahoma City wins the war, 122-113 to even up that series at a game apiece. NHL Colorado hadn't lost at home since April 11th in the regular season to Vegas, who, as fate would have it, beat the Avalanche on their home ice last night 4-2 to take game one of the Western Conference Finals. Capitals bolster their blue line by re-signing defenseman Timothy Liljegren to a 2-year contract extension worth $6.5 million. The 27-year-old played 4 games with the Caps after coming to Washington in a trade this past March. Dave Preston, WTOP Sports.
2: Thank you, Dave. Coming up, holiday travelers are facing dramatically higher gas prices as we begin the unofficial start to summer. It's 6:57.
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1: Traffic and weather. Here's Rita.
3: Well, the good news is a lot of our earlier big problems have cleared out, so delays are clearing out. Southbound Baltimore-Washington Parkway, a little heavy approaching and passing 197, then a good trip all the way to the Beltway. Beltway still slow. Outer loop from 95 off and on past Georgia Avenue. The wreck had been over on the shoulder. 355 Wisconsin Avenue near Leland Street and Woodmont Avenue may be closed for some sort of utility incident. While in Virginia, northbound 95 is still slow in Stafford, but in stretches from the Centerport Parkway headed towards 630, then after 630 passing 610 Garrisonville Road with the wreck on the left shoulder. The WTOP Traffic Center is presented by Window Nation. Right now now, buy four windows, get four free. 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I'm Rita Kessler, your next traffic report in about 10 minutes.
2: To 7 News, First Alert meteorologist Eileen Whalen.
11: Big changes behind last night's cold front. We'll have cloudy skies all day. Temperatures will fall from the upper 60s this morning into the 50s by this evening. Now, we will be tracking more rain. Rain is likely north and west of D.C. this morning, and then we'll overspread the D.C. metro area and point south as we move through the afternoon and evening hours. We'll continue to see rain overnight, with temperatures falling into the low to mid-50s by tomorrow morning. Tomorrow, trending wet, breezy, and cool with temps in the 50s all day. I'm 7 News meteorologist Eileen Whalen in the First Alert Weather Center.
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2: Good morning. I'm Sarah Jacobs.
1: And I'm John Aaron. Coming up,
2: Dulles Airport, now at the center of the fight against the latest Ebola outbreak.
1: Looking ahead to Memorial Day weekend and what police will be looking for, too. On Route 50, I'm John Doman.
14: Montgomery County school employees are bracing for expected budget cuts. I'm Kate Ryan.
1: And we are looking at more rain today. It's now 7 o'clock.
2: From ABC News, I'm Sherry Preston. Gas costs at least $1.30 a gallon more than last year at this time, but for Americans trying to get away for the long Memorial Day weekend, it doesn't matter. AAA says 45 million of us will be traveling at least 50 miles from home this weekend. Not all of them by car, though. Here's ABC's Alex Stone.
15: Delta Airlines says the rush begins today. In fact, over this entire Memorial Day weekend, Delta says today will be its peak day of travel. American Airlines says its busiest day will be tomorrow. AAA reports top destinations this holiday weekend domestically will be Orlando, Seattle, New York, and Las Vegas. Those heading out of the country are going to Rome, Vancouver, Paris, and London. Alex Stone, ABC News.
2: That is, if you can get away. A big sinkhole in one of the runways has delayed thousands of flights out of LaGuardia Airport in New York. Wildfire emergency in Southern California with more than 40,000 people under evacuation orders in Simi Valley. ABC's Melissa Adan is there.
16: Winds howling, smoke and embers flying as families grab what they can. The headlights barely visible as they get in their cars and go. Randy Bile wasn't home, but got an alert from his doorbell camera. He called his wife and told her to get out.
17: She went inside, got our pet parrot, put it in the travel cage, put it in the car, and left because it was already on fire at that point.
16: The Sandy Fire is still out of control. 44,000 forced to evacuate.
2: The Cuban government calling the indictment of former leader Raul Castro over the downing of humanitarian planes back in the 90s a farce. A new Surgeon General's report on kids and screen time.
18: Experts warning even some toddlers are now spending multiple hours a day in front of a screen, setting up potential mental health issues and poor developmental and educational outcomes. That may be a shocker to parents because surveys show most teens these days currently average 8 or more hours per day.
2: That's ABC's Andrea Fujii. 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
1: 7:02 on Thursday, May 21st. We're at 65 degrees. A little bit of rain still out there. We are actually cooling off today. We'll be in the upper 50s by this evening. Good morning. I'm John Aaron.
2: And I'm Sarah Jacobs. Our top local story this hour, the Ebola virus outbreak continues to grow in parts of Central and East Africa. Starting today, the Department of Homeland Security says air travelers who have recently been in certain countries will have to make an unexpected stop at Dulles International Airport. WTOP's Neil Augenstein is on the scene.
19: All flights heading to cities in the U.S. carrying passengers who have been in the Democratic Republic of the Congo, Uganda, or South Sudan in the past 3 weeks will first have to land here at Dulles Airport. This is where enhanced public health screening will be done to prevent the spread of Ebola virus here. According to a draft of the new Department of Homeland Security rule that takes effect today, all U.S.-bound flights with passengers who have been in those three countries in the past 3 weeks will be funneled here to Dulles. The DHS rule doesn't specify what the enhanced public health screening protocols will entail. Then the flights will be able to head to their final destination. Earlier this week, the CDC announced that people without U.S. passports who recently traveled to the three affected countries would be restricted from entering the U.S. at Dulles Airport. Neil Augenstein, WTOP News.
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1: Despite gas prices being much higher than they were last Memorial Day, holiday travel is expected to hit a record high this weekend. AAA says 45 million Americans are planning trips at least 50 miles from home, a slight increase from last year, with almost 90% driving to their destinations. The national average for a gallon of regular was $3.17 on Memorial Day last year. Current prices are more than 40% higher and the highest they've been since summer 2022. According to INRIX, which provides transportation data, the heaviest congestion on the roads is expected today and tomorrow from 3 to 6 p.m. and during the afternoon on Memorial Day.
2: And WTOP's John Doman says all those drivers are going to be sharing the roads with police.
15: Hundreds of thousands of people will be heading over the Bay Bridge just this weekend.
7: Leave early, stay late. That way you can try to avoid some of the congestion and you can spend more time down at the beach or wherever you're traveling to.
15: Lieutenant Colonel Timothy Eichenberg's with the Maryland Transportation Authority Police, the department keeping things moving on the bridge. Of course, accidents do happen there too, and that grinds things to a stop.
7: The majority are rear-end collisions. That's where you're not giving full time and attention to what you're doing.
15: Now, the rest of the roads, at least in Maryland, will be covered by Maryland State Police. And Colonel Michael Jackson says it'll be impossible to miss them.
9: It's our job to ensure the roadways are safe and ensure that folks have a proper, safe egress to the beach.
15: Along Route 50, John Dome in WTOP News.
1: The next step in Montgomery County's budget plan includes deciding where budget cuts could be made. The council is likely to stick to its plan to fund all but $36 million in school funding when it takes up final budget acts today. We get the latest from WTOP's Kate Ryan.
14: Montgomery County Superintendent Thomas Taylor said last week that when the county council took its straw vote on the budget,
12: we knew that this was going to be a difficult budget year.
14: And it's shaping up that way since the council did not fully fund the school budget request, leaving the school system to find up to $36 million in savings. At Tuesday's school board meeting, Board of Education member Julie Yang echoed Taylor's wish that
20: we keep the cuts as far away from classrooms as possible.
14: Kate Ryan, WTOP News.
2: A 17-year-old is facing charges connected to a string of sexual assaults in Woodbridge. Prince William County police say the assaults happened while the suspect was on a scooter. All the incidents were reported in the Powell's Creek area in May of last year, and then again between March and April of this year. In each one, the victim reported being inappropriately touched, but not injured by the suspect. Police say they have charges involving four victims, and one of the victims had three separate encounters. The suspect's facing six counts of sexual battery.
1: Some of you may be waking up without power following our storms that rolled through. Dominion Energy says just over 700 customers are in the dark this morning in Fairfax County. Also, there was some big damage in Maryland yesterday. Rescue crews in Frederick County were called to Buckeystown Pike around 4 p.m. for a report of a telephone pole on a car. Firefighters found 12 power poles, in fact, had snapped and were down along the pike. Several of those fell onto vehicles. One person was taken to the hospital as a precaution, but no serious injuries were reported.
2: Coming up in Money News,
21: 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I'm John Wardock.
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1: Traffic and weather now. Let's see what's going on with Rita.
0: And let's start out with the delays in Virginia on northbound 95. Looks like everything after 610 Garrisonville Road may be cleared. Delays begin before 630 in Stafford, headed past 610. Northbound Route 1 is slow along that stretch as well, as a lot of you tried to use that instead when the crash was active. We also had eastbound 66 still slow through Manassas. The crash after 234 business was moved over to the right shoulder. If you're in the district, it is westbound 695 starting to slow in the area of the Navy Yard, headed past the 3rd Street Tunnel onto 395 toward Main Avenue. Nothing reported from the other direction. Northbound delays near the Pentagon across the 14th Street Bridge with your lanes available to you. In Maryland on the southbound Baltimore-Washington Parkway, the volume passing 197, then a little heavy, trying to make your way into Greenbelt. That's where you're going to start to slow again, all the way inside the Beltway. It's just past the Beltway near the Good Luck Road overpass. Then everything breaks up pretty good, so not sure if there's anything going on inside the Beltway there, but the delay is brief. 355 Wisconsin Avenue near Leland Street and Woodmont Avenue in Bethesda. The lanes were reported blocked along that one-block stretch for some sort of utility issue, so watch for the workaround. 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I'm Rita Kessler, your next traffic report in about 10 minutes.
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1: 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Many newer engines require synthetic oil. One expert says if traffic through the Strait of Hormuz remains severely restricted, consumers could begin seeing meaningful price increases within about a month.
2: A donut chain has a special offer today. WTOP business reporter John Wardock has details.
3: Krispy Kreme is offering free donuts to recent high school and college graduates. If graduates show up wearing their class of 2026 gear, then they can get a three-pack of glazed donuts for free. Krispy Kreme says this deal is good for today only at participating stores, and customers must wear their cap and gown or at least a class T-shirt. John Wardock, WTOP News.
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6: 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Suri Durvasula, the Vice President and General Manager for Dell Technologies Federal, says driving AI capabilities to the edge is both an exciting prospect and a big challenge.
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15: 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Some owners are pointing to Initiative 82 as a big financial strain.
16: WTOP News happens here.
2: 7:14, I'm John Aaron.
1: And I'm Sarah Jacobs. The Maryland State Board of Elections will start printing replacement mail-in ballots for the Maryland primary today. Because of a vendor error, some voters received the wrong party's ballot. The Board of Elections says every voter who requested a mail-in ballot will receive that replacement in an envelope that'll be clearly marked replacement ballot inside. All replacement ballots will be mailed no later than May 29th. You should vote the replacement ballot even if you've already returned your first ballot. If you've not yet voted, you should destroy the original ballot. The board says only one ballot will be counted per voter.
2: The Trump administration's nearly $1.8 billion anti-weaponization fund is getting pushback from Democrats as well as some Republicans. WTOP's Mitchell Miller has that today on The Hill.
5: Maryland Congressman Jamie Raskin, the ranking Democrat on the House Judiciary Committee, made a motion to subpoena Acting Attorney General Todd Blanche and several other members of the administration to provide more details about the fund. It came about as a settlement from the leaking of President Trump's tax returns.
17: Mr. Blanche orchestrated this outrageous slush fund as part of the settlement with Donald Trump.
5: The motion was narrowly defeated by Republicans on the committee, but several other

0: Other Republicans, including some in the Senate, have raised doubts about the fund, and many lawmakers remain concerned that money from it could go to those pardoned after breaking laws during the January 6th attack on the Capitol. On Capitol Hill, Mitchell Miller, WTOP News.
1: The Freedom 250 Grand Prix IndyCar race is right around the corner, coming up in August. One of the owner drivers in the race made a pit stop in our studios for a chat with WTOP's Alan Etter.
2: Drivers, start your engine!
3: It's going to be an amazing, unique event, obviously celebrating our country's 250th birthday.
4: Ed Carpenter is one of the best-known players in the IndyCar game, and he says it's an honor to be able to participate in the event.
3: It's going to be a unique and iconic event for us, you know, racing around the mall and having the Capitol in the background. It's a once-in-a-lifetime opportunity for us as a series.
4: Oh, and he's also driving in this Sunday's Indianapolis 500.
3: It'll be my 23rd attempt at the Indy 500, so I've been doing it a long time, but it's still extremely special every year. Largest single-day sporting event in the world, so it's an honor to be a part of it.
4: Alan Etter, WTOP News.
5: 717.
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7: In recent weeks, in the wake of the Iran conflict, airlines have been canceling flights not just on a daily basis, but removing thousands of flights from their schedule completely. And for the flights remaining, there have been other cuts. Delta just cut in-flight service on 450 flights in the U.S. What that means is that if you're in the back of the plane on any Delta flight of under 350 miles in length, no meal or in-flight beverage will be served. And that even includes water. The operative term here for taking short-haul flights on Delta, now that you've been warned, is BYO. For more information, visit petergreenberg.com. I'm Peter Greenberg, and this is today's Eye on Travel Minute.
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5: Funding for President Trump's new White House ballroom's now in jeopardy. We'll go deeper with ABC News national correspondent Stephen Portnoy.
1: Homeland Security will now require travelers to the U.S. from countries affected by the Ebola outbreak to fly into Dulles Airport for screening.
5: Keep it here. We'll have full details on these stories in the minutes ahead.
1: Traffic and weather on WTOP. How's it looking, Rita?
12: Well, right now we have a couple of issues possibly along 355 in Bethesda, or actually in Chevy Chase for the first one. It was northbound 355 was reportedly closed near Dorset Avenue due to an overnight wreck. Car hit a pole, so I think they're trying to see if they need to do repairs to that pole. It didn't say they brought the pole down in the roadway, so something to keep in mind. But also, State Highway is reporting 355 shut down in Bethesda near Leland and Woodmont for some sort of utility issue. So I'm not sure if there are two separate problems going on 355, but they are a little far apart from each other, so just something to keep in mind in both of those spots. Now, on the Baltimore-Washington Parkway, southbound, still seeing some volume passing Powder Mill Road, then the delay near NASA Goddard headed inside the Beltway toward the Good Luck Road overpass. Northbound is starting to slow near NASA Goddard headed toward Powder Mill Road as well, but nothing was reported. Northbound 95 in Virginia still has a little bit of volume in Stafford headed toward Courthouse Road, but it looks good. Closer to 610 Garrisonville Road, that crash completely cleared. Eastbound 66 slows through Manassas and from the Fairfax County Parkway headed toward 123, your lanes are all open. Save on picnicking must-haves at Whole Foods Market. 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I'm Rita Kessler. Your next traffic report in about 10 minutes.
5: And here is 7 News First Alert meteorologist Eileen Whalen.
13: Tracking some drought-busting rain chances over the course of the next several days. We could see upwards of 2 inches of rain by Saturday night. Now, heading into the day today, we're going to track falling temperatures as this slow-moving cold front slides through. We'll see some pockets of moderate to heavy rain north and west of D.C. here through the morning hours, and then showers through the afternoon, turning into a steadier rain this evening and overnight. Rain is likely all day tomorrow and Saturday, and both days will be breezy with northeast winds 5 to 15 miles per hour and cool highs in the 50s both Friday and Saturday. Now, as we head into your Sunday and Monday, it will become warmer and more humid. We will have lots of clouds on Sunday and Monday, but maybe a few peaks of sun. I think we still could see some showers on Sunday and Monday, but again, more dry time. And then as we head into the middle of next week, our pattern will start to change and we'll see more sunshine and warmer weather as well. But definitely keep the rain gear on hand over the next several days. I'm 7 News meteorologist Eileen Whalen in the First Alert Weather Center.
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5: The Nats will try to finally go over the 500 mark today when they host the Mets in their series finale at Nationals Park. In today's DC Sports Filtered, Rob Woodfork says something feels different about this year's team.
20: James Wood hitting MLB's first inside-the-park grand slam since 2022 just feels like the perfect snapshot of these new-look Nationals. Young, chaotic, explosive, and genuinely fun. And this isn't just about one absurd highlight. It's about the identity this team is starting to build. Wood made that rare play with the Nats trailing the New York Mets 5-0. And for such a young team, Washington is showing real swagger and resilience. They don't look defeated when things go wrong, even after giving up 10 runs in the 12th inning Monday night. Now, are they contenders yet? No. While the Nats have scored the most runs in MLB, they've also allowed the most runs. And the defense behind the pitching staff, ranked second worst by ERA, has by far the most errors in all of baseball. But for the first time in years, the Nationals feel like more than a shadow of 2019. And while fans won't need to buy World Series tickets anytime soon, Tuesday night was a reminder. You might just want to buy some tickets to see a hell of a show. I'm Rob Woodfork, and that's DC Sports Filtered.
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21: Yes, Nationals hosting the New York Mets last night, and they began the evening with a bang.
22: Thornton ready from the first base side of the rubber. He brings it home, and a fly ball right field, well hit. Setting Bench back to the warning track, to the wall. He leaps, and it's gone! C.J. Abrams with a three-run homer, and the Nationals jump out 3-0 in the first inning.
21: Dave Jagler on 1500 AM. C.J. Abrams gives the Nats the lead for good with a three-run homer in the 8-4 victory. Abrams tied for the Major League lead at 42 RBI, his career high for RBI in a season, 65. I think he might pass that at some point in time this year. Zach Littell scatters five hits over five innings to have two-run ball to get the win. Andrew Alvarez sets a team record by posting a four-inning save. Nats improved to 25. 25-25. They have a chance to move over 500 this afternoon in the series finale. Orioles reliever Anthony Nunez coughs up four earned runs as the Birds drop the series finale to Tampa Bay and get swept by the Rays. 5-3 the final yesterday. NBA Western Conference Finals Game 2. Oklahoma City evens up the series with San Antonio by beating the Spurs 122-113. Shai Gilgeous-Alexander nets 30 points with 9 assists. Victor Wembanyama tallies 21 points with 17 rebounds in defeat. NHL Vegas gets a goal from former Capital Nick Dowd in their 4-2 Game 1 win over Colorado in the Western Conference Finals. Caps re-signed defenseman Timothy Liljegren to a 2-year contract extension worth $6.5 million. The 27-year-old came to D.C. from San Jose this past March and returned for a fourth-round pick in this year's draft. Dave Preston, WTOP Sports.
5: Coming up, President Trump gets some bipartisan pushback. It's 7:26.
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3: The story of civil rights in America shows how striving for fairness, including in healthcare, has always been part of the country's growth. 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
23: This act is powerful in its simplicity. 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
3: Before the ADA, many people with disabilities faced discrimination and inaccessible medical and dental care. 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
23: And legally, it will provide our disabled community with a powerful expansion of protections and then basic civil rights.
3: And since it was signed into law, the ADA has expanded significantly to ensure more people are covered. 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
1: Traffic and weather on WTOP. Let's go back to Rita Kessler in the traffic center.
12: Well, thanks to callers for letting us know of the new problem in the district. Eastbound on the Whitehorse Freeway, just after you come on from Canal Road, the right side of the roadway is blocked with the crash. So we're starting to see a little bit of volume form there. Also, we have a variety of issues along 355. Northbound 355 Wisconsin Avenue, Montgomery County Police were reporting it blocked near Dorset Avenue. They're inspecting a pole that was involved in an overnight crash. But State Highway is saying that 355, also Wisconsin Avenue at this point, in Bethesda near Woodmont Avenue, is blocked for some sort of utility issue. And then Rockville Pike, northbound 355 near Tuckerman Lane, is a report of a wreck. 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I'm Rita Kessler. Your next traffic report in about 10 minutes.
5: Temperatures will gradually fall throughout the day to the upper 50s by this evening. Showers are likely at times. Right now, we're seeing a little bit of rain near Poolsville and Frederick, Maryland. It's 68 degrees in the district.
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1: Good morning. I'm Sarah Jacobs.
5: I'm John Aaron. Teddy Gelman is our producer.
1: Our top story, growing opposition in Congress to some big dollar priorities of the Trump administration. The so-called anti-weaponization fund is running into headwinds. It's designed to pay Trump allies who claim they were mistreated by the Biden and Obama administrations. Meantime, the votes may also not be there in the Senate for that GOP security proposal, including funding to support the White House ballroom project.
5: Joining us live to go deeper is ABC News national correspondent Stephen Portnoy. Stephen, what is the deal with this Republican backlash here?
6: Well, it's coming in both houses, so it's bicameral. We heard House Republican Brian Fitzpatrick of Pennsylvania saying yesterday that he aims to stop the administration from paying out claims from this new anti-weaponization fund. He said he aims to kill it, that he doesn't support it, and he wrote the Justice Department to ask for specific details to figure out a way to craft legislation to get ahead of it. Now, Congressman Raskin of Maryland, top Democrat on the House Judiciary Committee, has a bill which would not only bar the payments, it would prohibit what he calls future presidential slush funds. In the Senate, Majority Leader John Thune has said that he's not a fan of the fund. And you've got other Republicans who are increasingly speaking out. Bill Cassidy of Louisiana, who just last weekend lost his effort to retain his seat in a Republican primary, said in a statement that people are concerned about paying their mortgage or rent, affording groceries, paying for gas, not about putting together a $1.8 billion fund for the president and his allies to pay whomever they wish with no legal precedent or accountability. He says it's adding to the national debt. And if there needs to be a settlement, he says the administration should bring it to Congress to decide. Keep your eyes on the Senate today, because as it takes up the reconciliation bill, which would provide more than $70 billion to ICE and the Border Patrol for immigration enforcement, there will be, in what's called the Votorama process, efforts by Democrats to put Republicans on the record on these things in an open amendment process. It'll be very interesting to watch whether there is an effort to try to put some sort of a prohibition on federal money going to this settlement fund in the Senate today.
1: The anti-weaponization fund is also facing legal challenges from a pair of U.S. Capitol Police officers who were there on January 6th. Do they have the standing? Are they going to be able to move forward with that? What do you think?
6: They argue that they do. They said it in their lawsuit yesterday that they continue to suffer injuries by the idea that federal money would be going to people who were accused or convicted of assaulting police officers or otherwise ransacking the Capitol on January 6th. The challenge for them is going to be the fact that no one really knows exactly how this anti-weaponization fund is going to work. You've heard senior administration officials, including the acting attorney general, the vice president, saying that anyone can apply for the money in this fund, including Democrats, including Hunter Biden, who was convicted of gun crimes and was pleading guilty to tax crimes before his father pardoned him in his final weeks in office. Suffice it to say that there will be a question of standing and whether these two police officers or anyone else can bring a lawsuit to get ahead of this is an open question. But certainly Congress has the power to say not a single dollar of federal taxpayer money should go to this at all. We'll see if they're able to channel their opposition into a measure that becomes law. And that's a key question, too. Would the president sign a piece of legislation that prohibits this money being used in this way?
5: Going back to the ballroom, Stephen, what could these latest challenges mean for the ballroom's timeline?
6: Well, the ballroom's very interesting. You know, the Senate parliamentarian ruled last weekend that the way that the bill was initially drafted for $1 billion to go to Secret Service, which officials later said a portion of which would go to secure the East Wing modernization project, a.k.a. the ballroom, didn't comport with the reconciliation rules. We heard earlier in the week that Republican leaders were going to go back to the drawing board and try to redraft it so that it would comply with the parliamentarian's directive. Now, the sense is that there simply isn't enough support among Republicans in the Senate to get this done, which suggests that the $1 billion that the Secret Service had requested, not just for the ballroom, but for other purposes, may not be available to that agency, which each year is funded to the tune of $3.5 billion in the regular appropriations process. Let's see what happens. I would expect in this Voterama process in the reconciliation bill, you'll try to see Democrats putting Republicans on the record, on the ballroom, and on this anti-weaponization fund.
1: All right, Stephen, thank you for your time this morning.
6: You bet.
1: ABC News national correspondent Stephen Portnoy.
5: Amid the growing Ebola virus outbreak, the Department of Homeland Security says that starting today, travelers from parts of Central and East Africa will have to make a first stop in the U.S. at Dulles Airport. That's where we find WTOP's Neil Augenstein.
7: All U.S.-bound flights carrying passengers who've been in the Democratic Republic of the Congo, Uganda, or South Sudan in the past 3 weeks will first be required to land here at Dulles Airport. That's according to a draft of a new Department of Homeland Security rule that takes effect today. The goal is to reduce the risk of the Ebola virus spreading in the U.S. DHS says it will funnel all flights with passengers who have been in those three countries here to Dulles so Customs and Border Protection can do enhanced public health screening. The DHS rule doesn't specify what those protocols are, and it's unclear when those restrictions would be lifted. This after Monday's announcement from the CDC that people without U.S. passports who recently traveled to Congo, Uganda, or South Sudan would be restricted from entering the U.S. At Dulles Airport, Neil Augenstein, WTOP News.
1: Coming up in Money News, some travelers are rethinking their road trips this summer. And then...
8: why some people around here say they're reluctant to visit the ER at D.C.'s newest hospital. I'm Scott Gelman.
1: 737.
0: WTOP celebrates 250 years of transportation innovation in America. 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
10: Britain's Sir Frank Whittle is the sometimes overlooked co-inventor of the jet engine.
11: That if you wanted to go very fast and far, you would have to go very high, heights of 50,000 feet, where the piston engine obviously wouldn't work.
10: A Royal Air Force officer in the 1920s, Whittle wrote a final exam paper from flight school. In the 1930s, he sought a patent. With the U.S. now on the cusp of entering World War II, just months before Pearl Harbor, the British engine was introduced in secret to American military leaders in Boston.
25: The jet story began the night of October 4th, 1941.
10: Planes flew higher, faster, and were safer. The ones designed by the U.S. and British laid the groundwork for commercial aviation in the 1950s. Professor Joe Schwederman with DePaul University in Chicago.
26: When the 707 came online, that just made air travel fast, elegant, reliable.
10: In the 1970s, Whittle was an instructor at the U.S. Naval Academy. He died in Maryland in 1996. He was interred with full military honors at Britain's spiritual home of the Royal Air Force, RAF Cranwell. Frank Whittle, an aviation pioneer. Dan Ronan, WTOP News.
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5: Traffic and weather, checking in with Rita.
12: And let's start out in the district with the wreck being reported as you come off of Canal Road onto the eastbound Whitehurst Freeway. That was a report of a wreck. Now, we're also seeing delays headed in the other direction across the Key Bridge from the southbound George Washington Parkway getting onto the Key Bridge. It slows its length headed on to M Street, but it doesn't look like it's affected by that crash. You're also going to find delays coming onto the Roosevelt Bridge into the long-term work and getting across the 14th Street Bridge from 395 and the George Washington Parkway headed toward Main Avenue. Westbound 695 slows off the 11th Street Bridge onto southbound 395 toward the Case Bridge with your lanes open. We also have the delays on the inbound Suitland Parkway beginning out of Maryland before Branch Avenue, headed into the district to Stanton Road, and then a brief break, and then it slows again, trying to head all the way across the Douglas Bridge. Now, in Maryland, we may have two separate problems on 355. The first one in Chevy Chase has northbound 355 closed in the area of Dorset Avenue. That's blocked due to an overnight crash that may have damaged a pole. It was a vehicle into a pole, so that spot is closed. But then State Highway was saying that 355 was also closed in Bethesda near Leland Street and Woodmont Avenue for some sort of utility issues. So two spots you may want to watch out for. Then northbound 355 in the area of Tuckerman Lane or Rockville Pike at that point. At Tuckerman Lane, there was also a report of a crash. 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I'm Rita Kessler, your next traffic report in about 10 minutes.
1: 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Here is 7 News First Alert meteorologist Eileen Whalen.
13: Yesterday afternoon, a record 96 at Reagan. This afternoon will be around 62 degrees, so noticeably cooler with clouds. We will track a few showers this morning, but rain will pick up in coverage and intensity later this afternoon and especially this evening. We're in the 50s with rain tomorrow and Saturday. I'm 7 News meteorologist Eileen Whalen in the First Alert Weather Center.
5: Some light rain near Germantown and Clarksburg, heavier near Frederick, Maryland. It is 68 degrees in Foggy Bottom.
1: Money news. With a rise in both car and gas prices, more people are renting this summer instead of putting wear and tear on their personal car. Hertz says 64% of Americans are planning to take at least one road trip this summer and are expecting their busiest days of the summer to be today and tomorrow. Rental platforms say fuel-efficient options like the Toyota Prius can get up to 57 miles per gallon, which is more than 3 times the mileage of a typical SUV.
5: A new hospital was supposed to transform healthcare east of the Anacostia. WTOP Scott Gelman tells us residents are divided on whether Cedar Hill Regional Medical Center is actually much better than what it replaced.
14: The services is okay once they take care of you, but it's just that you have to wait a longer time than most places.
8: Michelle was a recent patient here at Cedar Hill Regional Medical Center. Her experience isn't unique.
14: By it being a new hospital, I guess a lot of people, as well as myself in the community, felt like it could have been a lot faster.
8: Since opening last spring, the hospital has grappled with staffing shortages, leadership changes, and long ER wait times. Advisory Neighborhood Commissioner Tom Donahue.
15: We need Cedar Hill on so many levels. The disparities in care over so long of a time here in Ward 8 has been alarming.
8: The hospital didn't answer a list of our questions or make interim CEO Kimberly Daniels available for an interview. She mentioned the staffing vacancies and ER challenges during a council hearing last month.
16: We have made meaningful progress in reducing wait times and improving patient flow, including reductions in patients leaving without being seen.
8: Some community members are just grateful it's here.
17: It's taken a lot of our insurance. It does. And then it does a lot. That's all I can say. It does a lot.
8: At Cedar Hill Regional Medical Center, Scott Gelman, WTOP News.
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20: I'm Michelle Sandiford, and here are your top headlines from Federal News Network. The Office of Special Counsel may be getting a new leader. Charles Baldus has been nominated to be the first permanent leader at the agency in more than a year. President Trump fired Hampton Dellinger, the OSC's previous special counsel, and the Biden appointee in 2025. And over at the Department of Veterans Affairs, they routinely check to see if veterans over the age of 100 are still alive to receive benefits payments. Those checks routinely happen for veterans living in the United States. But an IG report finds that it hasn't been checking for veterans living abroad, where 200 beneficiaries living abroad meet the criteria for these routine checks. For more on these stories, visit federalnewsnetwork.com.
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5: 7:46, I'm John Aaron.
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5: 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Actually, it's called Sparkling Yellow by Kia.
22: Okay, I was not expecting that. I love that paint job.
5: Yeah, that's the reaction from our digital editor, Will Vitka, seeing this bright yellow Kia K4 hatchback. But it is functional, too. Kia bills this as delivering class-leading rear headroom and legroom, and a rear hatch never hurts when it comes to hauling things. This GT-Line turbo is powered by a turbocharged four-cylinder paired with what Kia calls a sport-tuned suspension, but it also reminds you to behave yourself.
23: In 0.3 miles, traffic light and speed camera ahead. 35 miles per hour speed limit.
5: Very useful.
1: Thank you. Yes.
5: Inside the cabin is modern and eye-catching. The black and white synthetic leather upholstery adds visual flair along with colored ambient lighting strips. The driver gets this huge wide screen that stretches into the middle of the car, and when you turn on that turn signal, another highlight is the blind spot view monitor, which displays a live video feed of your blind spot. If you haven't used a car like this, it's very easy to get used to that feature.
1: A good camera? I mean, is it a sharp view?
5: Yeah, no, it's great. And then when you get a car that doesn't have that, you find yourself looking at the dashboard for your blind spot, which is not what you're supposed to do.
1: Uh-huh.
5: Now, one trade-off does come when it's time to get in or out.
22: Oh, it is low, though. Oh, my gosh.
5: Yes, I echoed that sentiment. It sits close to the pavement, making entry and exit more difficult for those of us who are less spry and more achy than we used to be. The version tested here is nicely optioned. Still, it comes to $32,870, including shipping. So not bad as modern cars go.
1: No, not at all.
5: And you can see pictures at WTOP.com.
1: I hope it captures the paint.
5: It does.
1: Now to the top stories we're working on at WTOP.
5: Extra flights coming to Dulles Airport to screen passengers for the Ebola virus.
1: Holiday travelers are facing sharply higher gas prices for the Memorial Day travel rush.
5: Full details on that and more in the minutes ahead.
1: Right now we check traffic and weather on WTOP with Rita Kessler in the traffic center.
12: And we have a new problem being reported in Maryland coming out of White Oak on southbound 29 after Prelude Drive. The left lane is blocked with the crash. Right now it looks like those delays are back near Broadbirch Drive and Tech Road, trying to make your way in that direction. Once you get past it, it looks good until about Lockwood Drive. Then you're going to slow again, headed toward University Boulevard and the Beltway. A variety of issues have been reported along 355. 55. First, northbound Wisconsin Avenue near Dorset Avenue in Chevy Chase. The lanes were blocked there due to a utility issue that popped up after a crash. A vehicle hit a pole. They were inspecting the pole to see if it was safe. Then, in Bethesda, where State Highway said Wisconsin Avenue is closed between Leland Street and Walsh for a utility issue. Then in Rockville, it is northbound 355 near Tuckerman Lane. That was a report of a crash. Now, in the district, it was eastbound on the Whitehurst Freeway, just coming off of Canal Road. That crash reported on the right side. 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Equip our warfighters with technology built for the fight ahead. Set the advantage with systems worthy of the mission. Ultra INC, powering decision. I'm Rita Kessler, your next traffic report in about 10 minutes.
5: 7 News First Alert meteorologist Eileen Whalen. The rain is our theme, and it looks like some of us are seeing some rain this morning.
0: Yes, exactly. Mostly north and west of D.C. I'm seeing some showers right now in northern portions of Montgomery County from Germantown up through Clarksburg. And then some heavier rain. I'm seeing more of the yellows and oranges on the map over West Virginia to the west of the 81 corridor. And then stretching from the eastern panhandle of West Virginia around Martinsburg, Boonesboro, and northern portions of Frederick County, seeing some of that heavier rain. And we are going to see rain make it into the district, but probably a little bit later this afternoon. And this evening, rain is going to be likely. But we've got cloud cover all day, and temperatures will continue falling from the 60s into the 50s later this evening. And we're then going to be in the 50s overnight and then in the 50s all day tomorrow, all day Saturday. And both Friday and Saturday look really soggy. Again, we could see maybe upwards of about 2 inches of rain by late Saturday night. Sunday and Monday look a little more promising for the holiday weekend, a little bit more humid and warmer in the 60s on Sunday, 70s for Memorial Day on Monday. We could maybe see a few peaks of sun, and there's going to be a lot more dry time Sunday and Monday. So that's some good news. And of course, we still do have our severe drought. We'll get another update from the drought monitor here within the next hour. And this rainfall is definitely good for us, but maybe not the best, especially with all the pools opening. But right now, temperatures, we're already at 63 in Frederick, Maryland, but it's still 71 in Fredericksburg, Virginia. And we're sitting at 67 degrees right now in the district.
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5: Some world leaders are now gathering, and they're concerned about having less American support. WTOP National Security Correspondent J.J. Green reports from Stockholm. Stockholm.
8: NATO foreign ministers are meeting in Sweden today amid growing fears across Europe that the U.S. is preparing to scale back its long-term military role in European security. The concern is not just about troop numbers. European officials are worried Washington could reduce the wartime military support NATO has depended on for decades, including logistics, intelligence, mobile defense, and rapid reinforcement capabilities. The timing is especially dangerous. Russia's war in Ukraine continues. Tensions across the Baltics are rising, and NATO countries are increasingly dealing with cyber attacks, GPS jamming, and drone incidents, and hybrid warfare operations. In Stockholm, Sweden, J.J. Green, WTOP News.
1: 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Here's Dave Preston.
9: Nationals may have gotten homers from C.J. Abrams and Jacob Young in last night's 8-4 win over the New York Mets, but the pitching combination of starter Zach Littell and reliever Andrew Alvarez just as important. Not only did they hold the Mets in check, but they also kept the rest of the arms on the staff fresh during a 16-day stretch where manager Blake Butera's team plays 16 games.
13: Huge. I mean, against this lineup, it's never easy. And to get through this game with just two arms is huge for us, obviously, tomorrow, and then we still don't have a day off for a while, so it just gives our bullpen a chance to reset and gives them all a blow. But both those guys threw the ball extremely well.
9: Quite a turnaround for Zach Littell after an April where he posted an ERA of 8.37. He's now won three of his last four starts. Cade Cavalli pitches the series finale this afternoon. Orioles malaise in May takes another turn with a 5-3 loss to Tampa Bay. Birds have dropped 13 of 19 games this month beyond a crisis of confidence at Camden Yards. NBA Western Conference Finals Game 2. Oklahoma City yields 27 points from 21 San Antonio turnovers in a 122-113 win over the Spurs. Shea Gilgeous-Alexander tallies 30 points with 9 assists for the Thunder, who even up the series at a game apiece. NHL Vegas takes Game 1 from Colorado 4-2. Former Capital Nick Dowd lights the lamp for the Golden Knights. Caps re-sign defenseman Timothy Liljegren to a 2-year contract extension worth $6.5 million. The 27-year-old came to D.C. from San Jose last March in return for a fourth rounder in this year's draft. Dave Preston, WTOP Sports.
5: Thanks, Dave. Coming up, a closer look at what is expected to be a rainy holiday weekend. It's 7:57.
9: Cannonball! Hi, this is Dave Preston, and with pools opening this weekend across the D.C. metro area, one is reminded about some simple rules. 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
1: Traffic and weather. Back to Rita in the traffic center.
12: And the top things that we're watching right now include southbound 29 in Maryland, trying to make your way in to White Oak. Right now, your delays are from Tech Road, or actually before Tech Road now, trying to head past Prelude Drive. The left lane is blocked with the crash. Northbound is a little bit of a delay, too. Not sure if there's any lanes blocked northbound. But then you're going to be slow from Lockwood Drive, trying to head toward University Boulevard and onto the Beltway. Into the delay on the outer loop that begins back near 95. It was northbound 355 near Dorset Avenue. That had been blocked while they inspect the pole from an overnight crash. And northbound 355 near Tuckerman Lane was a report of a crash. The WTOP Traffic Center is presented by Window Nation. Right now, buy four windows, get four free. Visit windownation.com today. I'm Rita Kessler, your next traffic report in about 10 minutes.
5: Here is 7 News First Alert meteorologist Eileen Whalen.
15: Cloudy and cooler today behind last night's cold front. We'll start off in the upper 60s and fall into the lower 60s this afternoon. We will be tracking more rain, and that rain will continue overnight through the day tomorrow and all day Saturday. And we're tracking cooler temperatures in the 50s tomorrow and Saturday as well. I'm 7 News meteorologist Eileen Whalen in the First Alert. Weather Center.
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5: Good morning, I'm John Aaron.
1: And I'm Sarah Jacobs. Coming up,
3: here at Dulles, why extra flights arriving here could prevent the spread of Ebola. I'm Neil Augenstein.
5: This is actually welcome rain amid drought conditions. We'll go deeper with the National Weather Service.
4: Where will cuts be made in Montgomery County school system's budget? I'm Kate Ryan.
1: At 8:15, what Americans think about the Iran war and the cost of living.
5: And gas prices do continue to rise ahead of the holiday weekend.
1: It's 8 o'clock.
16: From ABC News, I'm Sherry Preston. Be it by car or by plane, tens of millions of us are planning to bolt this Memorial Day weekend, and the busiest time could be this afternoon. ABC's Alex Stone's got more on the rush.
17: Even though gas prices and airfares are up this year, Memorial Day weekend travel is expected to be record-breaking. AAA predicts 45 million Americans will travel at least 50 miles from home beginning today through Monday. 3.5 million are expected to fly domestically. AAA says top domestic places people are going to over the holiday weekend, Orlando, Seattle, New York, Las Vegas, Miami, and San Francisco. Alex Stone, ABC News.
16: At least one home destroyed in the wind-driven Sandy fire in California's Simi Valley, one of several burning across the state. ABC's Trevor Ault is there.
18: Conditions have been slowly improving, helping firefighters start to get the upper hand. The Sandy fire here is now 22% contained, but new fires are sparking up every day.
16: That fire has caused more than 40,000 evacuations. A medical mystery in New Mexico that began with a 911 call about a drug overdose.
19: It was clear that something else was going on when the paramedics started getting sick after they were exposed to something inside a home east of Albuquerque.
20: We definitely don't believe that it was airborne because I'm not sick. I was there at the scene.
19: Peter Nieto is mayor of the town of Mountain Air, population 900. Fentanyl exposure is a possibility, but Nieto says
20: that house is not a problem house at all. That's not one of our known drug houses.
19: Three of the four original patients would die while 18 paramedics were treated and decontaminated, and two were left in serious condition. Jim Ryan, ABC News.
16: In Washington, the House is expected today to take another vote compelling President Trump to withdraw from the war with Iran. Previous votes on similar resolutions have failed, but Democrats are hoping today might be different. Republicans are expected to drop their $1 billion security proposal for the new White House ballroom after members of their own party questioned the lack of detail in the Secret Service request. 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
1: 8:02 on Thursday, May 21st, 64 degrees, and this is just the start of a rainy stretch in the DMV. Good morning. I'm Sarah Jacobs.
5: I'm John Aaron. Our top local story, with the growing number of Ebola cases in parts of Central and East Africa, the Department of Homeland Security is taking steps to try to prevent the virus from spreading here in the U.S. Now, all U.S.-bound flights carrying passengers who have recently been in those parts of Africa will have to make a first stop at Dulles Airport. We get the details from WTOP's Neil Augenstein.
3: The draft of a DHS rule, which goes into effect today, says all flights heading to the U.S. carrying passengers who in the past 3 weeks have been in the Democratic Republic of the Congo, Uganda, or South Sudan will first have to land here at Dulles Airport. This is where enhanced public health screening will be done before flights can continue to their destination. The DHS rule doesn't specify what the public health protocols will be, but says directing all passengers to one airport helps the government focus its resources in one place. Earlier this week, the CDC said travelers without U.S. passports who've recently traveled to Congo, Uganda, or South Sudan will be restricted from entering the U.S. for now. At Dulles Airport, Neil Augenstein, WTOP News.
1: Well, we are off to a much cooler start after yesterday's storms blew through the area. We've been dealing with an extended drought, though, and there are more showers on the way. Is it enough?
5: Joining us live to go deeper, National Weather Service meteorologist Chris Strong. Chris, good morning. So the timing of the rain for many of us is a bit of a bummer, but as many experts point out, we do need it. Is this going to help with the drought?
21: Good morning. Yeah, I mean, any amount helps. We're certainly not going to dig out of the drought just with the
0: bit of rain than we're expected over the next few days, but certainly, you know, it helps. But a lot of the region just since January is, you know, 5-6 inches of rain below where we should be at this point in the year. So we got a ways to go.
1: How does this year's drought compare to recent years?
0: Well, there's droughts measured between 1 and 4, between more moderate levels of drought all the way up through exceptional drought. And a good part of the region right now is in severe drought, level 2 out of 4. So it's not as extreme as some of the droughts that we've had. And it does even vary across the region. You know, if you go up to parts of northern Maryland, it's less extreme than it is down towards Charlottesville and Point South. So right now, it's certainly not in a good spot. When we're going into summer, we tend to have less widespread rain, and it becomes more pockmarked, more targeted thunderstorms.
5: And Chris, I'm looking. We've got rain chances today, tomorrow, Saturday, Sunday, Monday, Tuesday. That's not going to make a dent in the drought. How much are we supposed to get here?
0: It does make a dent, but a lot of the period that we're going to be over the next few days is going to be like this, where we're seeing right now, where it's more just cloudy and dreary and not a lot of rain. There'll be periods through the next few days where we'll get rain. But in general, if you look at the next 7 days, the expectations right now is that in a general rule, it'd be more like an inch or two of rain. And when you're several inches of rain, you know, in deficit just since January, you know, it takes a little while. It takes a more sustained wet period than just, you know, a few days.
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1: National Weather Service meteorologist Chris Strong.
5: Montgomery County school system is not getting everything it asks for in next year's budget. WTOP's Kate Ryan tells us a warning from the superintendent is that jobs could be slashed in several categories.
4: Teachers, social workers, custodians, employees in Montgomery County's public schools were put on notice that their jobs could be eliminated as Superintendent Thomas Taylor works to cut $36 million from the budget he requested from the county council. In his address to school system employees last week, Taylor said,
6: "These messages are also by no means final or comprehensive as to where we will ultimately land at the end of this process."
4: Ahead of today's school board meeting, where Taylor's plan will be discussed, Greg D'Addario, a media specialist at Rolling Terrace Elementary, submitted this recorded testimony to the school board.
7: "To ensure that layoffs don't impact students, it is imperative that you fund library assistants. Media centers will not function without them."
4: Kate Ryan, WTOP News.
1: A 17-year-old is facing charges connected to a string of sexual assaults in Woodbridge. Prince William County police say the assaults happened while the suspect was riding a scooter. All the incidents were reported in the Powell's Creek area of Woodbridge in May of last year, and then again between March and April of this year. In each one, the victim reported being inappropriately touched but not injured by the suspect. Police say they have charges involving 4 victims, and one of those victims had 3 separate encounters. In all, the suspect is facing 6 counts of sexual battery. Coming up in Money News:
10: 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I'm John Werdock.
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1: Traffic and weather on WTOP. Here's Rita Kessler in the traffic center.
12: Well, thanks to callers, we finally know what's going on along 355 Wisconsin Avenue. Now, what we know is northbound 355 Wisconsin Avenue is closed at Dorset Avenue due to a downed pole. A car hit a pole in an overnight wreck, so they are trying to get that taken care of. Southbound along that stretch is open. The problem on 355 or Wisconsin Avenue in Bethesda between Leland Street or Woodmont Avenue and Bradley Boulevard are dark traffic lights along that entire stretch. Now, the caller did say the traffic lights at Bradley are working, but everything north of that, all the way up to Woodmont and Leland, are dark, and no one is on the scene directing traffic. Now, in Rockville, we did have a crash northbound 355 near Tuckerman Lane, so watch out for that. We were also seeing delays on southbound 29 coming through White Oak. It was after Prelude Drive. The left lane was blocked with the crash. In the district, eastbound Whitehurst Freeway, after coming off of Canal Road, that wreck had been along the right side. And in Virginia, it is eastbound 236 or Main Street after 123 near Roberts Road. It's a report of a wreck. Selling your car. 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I'm Rita Kessler, your next traffic report in about 10 minutes.
5: And here is 7 News First Alert meteorologist Eileen Whalen.
8: Well, last night's cold front ushering in some major changes this afternoon. Temperatures will be 30 degrees cooler in the lower 60s with clouds. And we are going to track daily rain chances as this weather front stalls just south of the area. So we'll see northeast breezes and rainfall totals through Saturday night will be around or over 2 inches. So some drought busting rain. We'll see cooler weather settle in tomorrow and Saturday with highs in the 50s. Higher humidity Sunday and Monday with

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1: 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That's the lowest percentage in 6 years. Deloitte also found for those not traveling this summer, money is the main reason. 35% say they cannot afford it, while another 32% say travel is too expensive right now. John Werdock, WTOP News.
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3: Coming up, what do you think about the Iran war and the cost of living? 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
4: There's an old saying, people in glass houses shouldn't throw stones. Meet David Trone, throwing stones at Congresswoman April McLean Delaney. But it was David Trone who voted to give Trump's ICE $200 million back before he lost his seat. That's right. Trone voted to fund Trump's ICE immigration crackdown. Progressives called Trone's vote, quote, a blank check for Trump. Congresswoman April McLean Delaney has never voted a penny for ICE, not 1 cent. And April led the fight to successfully stop the ICE detention center in our district. Trone didn't lift a finger. He was busy running endless TV ads and throwing stones. That's why Governor Moore, Senators Van Hollen, also Brooks, and Congressman Raskin all endorse April. Here's Jamie Raskin on Trone.
5: The attacks on April are baloney.
4: Baloney. Got that right. Remember, Trone funded ICE. Congresswoman April McLean Delaney never has.
6: I'm April McLean Delaney, candidate for Congress, and I approve this message.
7: Paid for by April McLean Delaney for Congress.
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14: It's 8:15. I'm Sarah Jacobs.
3: I'm John Aaron. Voters are making their voices heard about the impact of President Trump's policies abroad and here at home. The Institute for Global Affairs at Eurasia Group surveyed 1,000 Americans about multiple issues, including the economy, the Iran war, and their ability to pay for basic necessities.
14: And we are going to dig into this polling with Jonathan Geyer, Program Director at the Institute for Global Affairs. Good morning, Jonathan.
15: Good morning.
14: What's the overall goal of polling between now and the midterms?
15: Well, we want to know what voters really think, and maybe that could shape better foreign policies. This is an unpopular war with Iran, and it looks like sanctions against Cuba aren't so popular. And I thought the big takeaway from our poll is 4 out of 5 Americans say it's a pocketbook war. It's affecting their cost of living. And 58% of Americans, like, that's a pretty big majority, disapprove of how Trump is handling this war. So you have the president talking about a new ballroom. We have a $1.5 trillion military budget, but a lot of people are struggling just to pay their bills, and they're associating that with the cost of this war.
3: Yeah, could you give us some more detail on your findings specifically about the Iran war and what people think about it?
15: Yeah, I mean, the popularity has gone down. We're going to start doing this polling regularly because we think these kinds of snapshots will be really helpful. But one finding that stuck out to me is that people don't want to attack civilian infrastructure, energy infrastructure in Iran. They don't think that's morally acceptable. The sanctions regimes against Cuba, they don't think that's working. And I think there's a real sense that no

0: one knows why we're at war. The messaging of the president hasn't been clear. It's jumped around. And we see that in the response that, you know, you ask, what is the reason we're at war with Iran? And it's not entirely clear. So the messaging is muddled. The effects are economic, and it's not benefiting Americans. A majority of Americans tell us that they don't think the United States is safer as a result of these strikes on Iran.
1: So did you see any topics that had an especially bipartisan response?
0: Yeah, one surprise is that we're starting to see a bipartisan coalition that wants a smaller military budget. We've been doing this polling 6-7 years, and this is the first time a majority of Americans want to see a decrease in the military budget. And that might be because it's getting so big.
2: Well, in most of these polls, we've seen Republicans standing by the president. Is that something that you found?
0: To some extent, but we also see 1 in 5 Republicans breaking with the president. So I thought that was surprising because it's, Trump voters are not supportive of this war, 1 in 5. And so we're seeing cracks in that Republican coalition. And we're also seeing cracks in the Republican coalition on Israel, which has been a long time no-brainer foreign policy topic. Now a growing plurality of Americans want to stop military aid to Israel.
1: And what kind of topics can we expect in your next poll?
0: Well, we're going to keep polling on this every 2 months in the lead up to the midterms and beyond, because these wars are moving so fast. We used to do polling once a year of American views, but we think American views need to be at the center of foreign policy and defense policy because these wars are moving so fast. And most Americans want Congress to play a bigger role, to vote and authorize wars. And since that isn't happening, we're just going to go straight to the people.
2: Thank you, Jonathan. We appreciate it.
0: Thank you.
2: That's Jonathan Geyer, Program Director at the Institute for Global Affairs at the Eurasia Group. They polled 1,000 people. That poll has a margin of error of about 3.5 percentage points.
1: Traffic and weather now on WTOP. Let's go back to Rita in the traffic center. How's it looking?
3: Well, we're dealing with a lot of delays in the area. Sarah, if you're on the Beltway, it is the outer loop coming off of 95 southbound, headed all the way around past 29, but before Georgia. There'd been an earlier wreck there over on the shoulder, so watch for maybe a tow truck at the scene. It was southbound 29 after Prelude Drive. The wreck had been along the left side. However, the delay approaching was easing. You are just slow now after Stewart Lane, but it continues all the way to University Boulevard, so that crash may be out of the roadway. Northbound 355 Wisconsin Avenue in Chevy Chase at Dorset Avenue, the lanes remain blocked while they repair a pole from an overnight crash. Then on Wisconsin between Leland Street, Woodmont Avenue, and Bradley Boulevard, all the traffic lights are dark except for the one at Bradley Boulevard. No one directing traffic along any of those traffic lights. Northbound 355 Rockville Pike near Tuckerman Lane was a report of a crash. In Virginia, eastbound 236 Main Street after 123 was a report of a crash. Back in Maryland on southbound 270, seeing delays before Falls Road headed toward Montrose, where there may be a wreck. If you're in the district, it was eastbound on the Whitehurst Freeway after Canal Road. That wreck was reported along the right side. And southbound DC 295, still slow off of 50 in the BW Parkway all the way to Pennsylvania Avenue. At American Military University, military families may qualify for reduced tuition, affordable higher education. 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I'm Rita Kessler, your next traffic report in about 10 minutes.
2: 7 News First Alert meteorologist Eileen Whalen, who is seeing that rain right now?
4: Well, it's mostly north and west of D.C., so through western Maryland, west Virginia, also spots like Hagerstown, northern Frederick County. Maryland seeing a lot of the rain as we continue to track this, you know, just slow-moving cold front. So I do think here in D.C., we're going to squeeze out some more dry time, just pretty cloudy and turning cooler as those temperatures are now in the middle 60s with a bit of a northeast breeze. But we will see more and more rain entering the picture, especially as we head later into the afternoon and especially the evening hours, so you can kind of track the progression of these rain showers on our First Alert weather app. I always feel like that's the best tool because, you know, we have so many changing weather conditions across our broad listening area. But temperatures will fall into the 50s this evening, and then, guys, we're stuck in the 50s tonight, tomorrow, and Saturday. I will say tomorrow and Saturday are looking like our cloudiest, coolest, and wettest days. And then Sunday and Monday, we start warming up. It's going to become really humid, and we may even have a few peaks peaks of sun, but some lower rain chances Sunday and Monday. And I think by the end of next week, we'll finally return to some sunnier and warmer weather, but we're going to be stuck in this pattern for a little while. Right now, across the board, we're sitting at 65 in Falls Church. It's 64 in Oxon Hill, and it's 66 outside of our studio here in Arlington, Virginia.
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2: Google's new AI-powered search tools could dramatically change how people use the internet and which websites survive. The company's new search experience is designed to answer more questions directly inside Google, reducing the need for users to click on website links. The shift could create big problems for publishers that depend on web traffic. Axios chief technology correspondent Ina Fried says there will be a bigger issue if those websites disappear altogether.
15: Basically, the assumption that referral traffic that used to be a major source of traffic for all publishers is essentially going to zero. But I think it's also an existential question for not just publishers, but the AI companies themselves, because they depend on the publishers to be able to answer those questions in the first place. And if the publishers can't make money, they can't exist. They can't be answering those questions.
2: Google's latest change is a response to the growing popularity of AI chatbots as the company tries to maintain its online searching dominance.
16: 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We'll take a closer look at where those gaps show up and what helps close them. 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
17: And the Nationals are finally enjoying a little home cooking. They lost 12 of their first 16 home games this year, but they've turned things around a little bit. Last night's 8-4 win over the New York Mets was the team's seventh victory in their last 10 games on South Capitol Street. Jacob Young telling 1500 AM.
18: Yeah, you know, we brought some of that that momentum we had on the road, and we brought home in front of our fans. We started winning some ball games, playing better baseball, and you know, it's always good to try to win series and division, and now we have a chance to do that tomorrow.
17: Jacob Young having a year. He belts his sixth homer of the season after posting five career homers over his previous 2.5 years in the majors. Nats go for the series win this afternoon. Cade Cavalli on the mound for the 4:05 start. Orioles have today off, and after another off day where they came up short, this time slipping 5-3 in Tampa Bay, Birds have dropped 5 of 6 to sink to the AL East cellar. NBA Western Conference Finals Game 2, Oklahoma City makes 60% of their first quarter shots on their way to beating San Antonio 122-113, knotting up the series at a game apiece. Spurs guard Dylan Harper leaves the game with a hamstring injury. He's due for an MRI today. NHL Vegas gets a goal from former Capital Nick Dowd in their 4-2 Game 1 win over Colorado in the Western Conference Finals. Dave Preston, WTOP Sports.
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10: 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I'm John Doman.
2: 827.
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1: Traffic and weather. Here's Rita Kessler.
3: And let's update the situation on southbound 270. Thanks to callers for letting us know the crash activity that I was seeing in the area of Montrose Road is in the local lanes. So southbound after Montrose Road, the wreck was on the right side. That's the delay that you're seeing. And then a delay on the southbound spur headed onto the outer loop of the Beltway around toward the Clara Barton Parkway, but your lanes should be open. We're also still seeing delays on northbound 355 headed toward Tuckerman. That had been the scene of a crash. If you're on Wisconsin Avenue, it was northbound at Dorset Avenue in Chevy Chase. The lanes were blocked while they repair a downed pole. 355 Wisconsin Avenue between Woodmont and Bradley. The traffic lights were dark along that entire stretch. And northbound 95 in Maryland near 216 was a report of a crash. 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I'm Rita Kessler, your next traffic report in about 10 minutes.
2: Temperatures will gradually fall throughout the day to the upper 50s by the evening. We will have showers at times. Right now, that rain is near Winchester and Hagerstown to just north of Frederick, Maryland. It is 66 degrees at L'Enfant Plaza.
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1: Good morning. I'm Sarah Jacobs.
2: I'm John Aaron. Teddy Gelman is our producer.
1: Our top story, even though drivers are going to be paying about $1.40 more per gallon than last year's Memorial Day holiday, the higher prices are not keeping folks at home. A record 45 million Americans are expected to travel, and most will be behind the wheel of a car. For those headed to the beach, WTOP's John Doman is hearing some words of caution.
10: If you're going across the Bay Bridge this weekend,
6: be patient. It's going to be a high volume of traffic going across that bridge.
10: How much volume?
6: And they're estimating up to 335,000 people will be crossing the Bay Bridge over the weekend.
10: And it might seem like all of them are traveling at the same time, which is why Lieutenant Colonel Timothy Eichenberg with the Maryland Transportation Authority Police wants your eyes straight ahead, since most crashes on the bridge happen when someone rear-ends the guy in front of them.
6: You're looking off to your side, looking at the ships out there, you're talking to your passengers, and you're not paying attention to the traffic in front of you.
8: Impaired, distracted driving.
10: That's what state police will be looking for everywhere else in the region. Colonel Michael Jackson's in charge of that agency.
8: A lot of travelers on the roads.
10: Along Route 50, John Dome in WTOP News.
1: The heaviest travel times are expected to be today and tomorrow between 3 and 6 p.m., and then again on Monday afternoon as folks return home.
2: The Ebola virus outbreak continues to grow in parts of Central and East Africa. And starting today, the Department of Homeland Security says air travelers who have recently been in certain countries will have to make a first stop at Dulles Airport. WTOP's Neil Augenstein explains.
24: All flights heading to cities in the U.S. carrying passengers who have been in the Democratic Republic of the Congo, Uganda, or South Sudan in the past 3 weeks will first have to land here at Dulles Airport. This is where enhanced public health screening will be done to prevent the spread of Ebola virus here. According to a draft of the new Department of Homeland Security rule that takes effect today, all U.S.-bound flights with passengers who have been in those three countries in the past 3 weeks will be funneled here to Dulles. The DHS rule doesn't specify what the enhanced public health screening protocols will entail. Then the flights will be able to head to their final destination. Earlier this week, the CDC announced that people without U.S. passports who recently traveled to the three affected countries would be restricted from entering the U.S. At Dulles Airport, Neil Augenstein, WTOP News.
1: Funding in Congress for the president's White House ballroom may be in jeopardy. Senate Republican leaders are expected to drop a proposal for $1 billion in Secret Service funding for the White House East Wing, and that includes significant dollars for that ballroom. ABC News national correspondent Stephen Portnoy breaks down these latest challenges.
25: The Senate parliamentarian ruled last weekend that the way that the bill was initially drafted for $1 billion to go to Secret Service, which officials later said a portion of which would go to secure the East Wing modernization project, a.k.a. the ballroom, didn't comport with the reconciliation rules. We heard earlier in the week that Republican leaders were going to go back to the drawing board and try to redraft it. Now, the sense is that there simply isn't enough support among Republicans in the Senate to get this done.
1: Democrats have criticized Republicans for the massive amount of money for the ballroom when voters are concerned about basic affordability issues.
2: And the Trump administration's nearly $1.8 billion lawfare fund is also getting a lot of scrutiny and criticism in Congress from members of both parties. The latest from WTOP's Mitchell Miller today on the Hill.
26: Democrats have been the most critical of the so-called anti-weaponization fund, established as a settlement over the leaking of President Trump's tax returns. Maryland's Jamie Raskin, the ranking Democrat on the House Judiciary Committee, tried to get a motion passed to subpoena Acting Attorney General Todd Blanche and several others, including the head of the IRS.
27: These individuals all possess critical insights into Trump's self-dealing scheme with his own agencies to create this fund.
26: Republicans rejected the motion, which failed on a single vote. But in the Senate, North Carolina Republican Tom Tillis says it would be absurd for money from the fund to go to those who attacked police officers at the Capitol on January 6th. On Capitol Hill, Mitchell Miller, WTOP News.
1: The Maryland State Board of Elections will start printing replacement mail-in ballots for the Maryland primary today. Because of a vendor error, some voters received the wrong party's ballot. The Board of Elections says every voter who requested a mail-in ballot will receive the replacement in an envelope that will be clearly marked replacement ballot inside. All replacement ballots will be mailed no later than May 29th. You should vote the replacement ballot, even if you already returned your first ballot. If you have not yet voted, you should destroy the original ballot. The board says only one ballot will be counted per voter.
2: Coming up after traffic and weather.
5: A special offer for recent graduates, and it involves donuts. I'm John Wardock.
2: We have rain and rain and rain in the forecast. It's 8:36.
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9: Britain's Sir Frank Whittle is the sometimes overlooked co-inventor of the jet engine.
11: That if you wanted to go very fast and far, you would have to go very high, heights of 50,000 feet, where the piston engine obviously wouldn't work.
9: A Royal Air Force officer in the 1920s, Whittle wrote a final exam paper from flight school. In the 1930s, he sought a patent. With the U.S. now on the cusp of entering World War II, just months before Pearl Harbor, the British engine was introduced in secret to American military leaders in Boston.
12: The jet story began the night of October 4th, 1941.
9: Planes flew higher, faster, and were safer. The ones designed by the U.S. and British laid the groundwork for commercial aviation in the 1950s. Professor Joe Schwederman with DePaul University in Chicago.
13: When the 707 came online, that just made air travel fast, elegant, reliable.
9: In the 1970s, Whittle was an instructor at the U.S. Naval Academy. He died in Maryland in 1996. He was interred with full military honors at Britain's spiritual home of the Royal Air Force, RAF Cranwell. Frank Whittle, an aviation pioneer. Dan Ronan, WTOP News.
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1: 8:38. Time for traffic and weather on WTOP. Let's go back to Rita in the traffic center.
3: And the latest problem being reported is on northbound DC 295 after Pennsylvania Avenue before Benning Road. The left lane is blocked with the crash. Delays are coming off the 11th Street Bridge. The southbound rubbernecking delay is off the BW Parkway, headed past the scene and then getting on to the 11th Street Bridge. Earlier, we had a wreck eastbound on the Whitehurst Freeway after you come off of Canal Road. Along the right side. Now, in Maryland, we've had a variety of issues this morning. Northbound 95 slows from 216 headed past 198. This is going to be, actually, not 216. Actually, the delay is coming after the intercounty connector headed past 198, and that's going to be the crash that is along the right side. You're also going to find southbound 270 in the local lanes after Montrose Road. The right side was blocked with the crash. Callers report that the crash was still there, southbound 29 after Prelude Drive, taking the left lane, but there was a tow truck on the scene. 355, a variety of issues along 355. Northbound Wisconsin Avenue at Dorset Avenue. That was a downed pole from an overnight wreck. Northbound, those lanes had been blocked. If you're in Bethesda between Leland Street or Woodmont Avenue and Bradley Boulevard, the traffic lights are all dark along that stretch with no one directing. Then northbound Rockville Pike near Tuckerman Lane was a report of a wreck. Looks like we have a new problem on westbound I-70 after the South Mountain Rest Area. Currently, all lanes are blocked with that wreck. 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I'm Rita Kessler, your next traffic report in about 10 minutes.
2: 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Your 7 News First Alert meteorologist, Eileen Whalen.
15: Keep the umbrella on hand as we'll continue to track shower chances today with this slow-moving cold front. Falling temperatures from the upper 60s this morning, lower 60s this afternoon, and we're in the 50s this evening. Rain is likely, especially for the second half of the day here in D.C., and tracking cooler, wetter days tomorrow and Saturday. I'm 7 News meteorologist Eileen Whalen in the First Alert Weather Center.
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2: Money news, your next oil change could be more expensive and harder to schedule because of the Iran war. Motor Trend reports supply disruptions are squeezing synthetic motor oil supplies in particular. Some of the world's largest suppliers of the base oil that goes into synthetics have either sustained physical damage or faced severe export disruptions. Many newer engines require synthetic oil. One expert says if traffic through the Strait of Hormuz remains severely restricted, consumers could begin seeing meaningful price increases within about a month.
1: A donut chain has a special offer today.
5: Krispy Kreme is offering free donuts to recent high school and college graduates. If graduates show up wearing their class of 2026 gear, then they can get a three-pack of glazed donuts for free. Krispy Kreme says this deal is good for today only at participating stores, and customers must wear their cap and gown, or at least a class T-shirt.
1: Do I have
5: John Wardock, WTLP News?
1: Do I know anybody with a cap and gown?
2: You could make one out of construction paper before we leave today, maybe.
1: Let's go.
2: It's worth it for a donut.
1: Yeah.
2: 8:41 happening today in Sweden. NATO ministers are meeting, and there's major concern about U.S. threats to pull troops out of key NATO missions. WTOP National Security Correspondent J.J. Green is in Stockholm.
16: A major strategic shift may now be underway inside NATO. Alliance ministers meeting here in Sweden are confronting growing concerns that the Trump administration is preparing to reduce American long-standing military commitment to Europe. That has triggered deep anxiety across NATO's eastern flank, especially in countries bordering Russia. For decades, Europe's security depended on one central assumption. If Russia threatened NATO territory, the U.S. would respond with overwhelming military force. Now, European leaders are increasingly questioning whether that assumption still holds. In Stockholm, Sweden, J.J. Green, WTOP News.
1: 8:42.
17: And now, live on tape from the Ed Sullivan Theater in New York City, it's Stephen Colbert!
1: Stephen Colbert's long run on The Late Show ends as he appears behind his CBS desk for the final time tonight. The finale's detail remains under wraps, but the show has had months to prepare for the end of the network's 33-year-old franchise. CBS announced last summer Colbert's show would end, citing economic reasons, after 11 seasons with him sitting at the desk. However, some, including Colbert, suspect political pressure played a role in that decision. Colbert is leaving as the ratings leader in late-night TV. CBS is planning to fill the Late Show slot with Comics Unleashed, hosted by Byron Allen. Colbert's chief late-night rivals, ABC's Jimmy Kimmel Live and NBC's The Tonight Show with Jimmy Fallon, will both air reruns tonight.
2: Coming up, an iconic news source goes silent at the end of this week. We will go deeper on what's going on at part of CBS News. It's 8:43.
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19: 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David has been an advocate from the start. He will be in this fight forever.
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1: 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I'm Sarah Jacobs.
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1: Joining us live is Craig Swagler, former vice president and general manager at CBS News Radio. This must feel like a kick in the gut to so many journalists and listeners. Can you talk about your thoughts about CBS Radio News going silent?
8: Absolutely. Good morning, Sarah and John. Thank you for having me on today. It was absolutely surprising, disappointing, and a real sad moment for all the unbelievable journalists and individuals that I worked with for the 22 years that I was there that just did outstanding work every single day.
2: What were some of the points of pride or high watermarks in your mind of the things CBS News Radio covered?
8: It was the craft and in the way that they everyone worked so hard every single day at getting it right and making sure there was different perspectives. Every single newscast is so short and so condensed at the top of the hour, but being able to use that language and sound to tell a story as holistically and with as many perspectives as possible, and they toiled every single hour as if it was the only one they were doing, and that level of professionalism was just amazing. But to your question, there's so many events in the last 20 years that we have been in a very tumultuous period of time and news, from 9/11 that touched New York and the nation's capital where you are in Shanksville, to all the way to the pandemic, which was both extremely challenging as a broadcast entity, at the same time, amazing stories that needed to be told across the country that are affecting so many people.
1: Craig, what are your thoughts on the future of this medium without CBS News?
8: It's worrisome to have less choice, to have less places to turn to for credible, independent journalism. There's a lot of places to get information right now, and without a question, we're in a fractured media environment, and so many places to turn to, but there are fewer places to turn to without CBS to get credible information. I say a lot of times that people often seek affirmation versus credible information. And it's so important that entities like yours, like WTOP and what it serves in the community, are places where people can trust and turn to get the facts and for them to be able to make up their own minds, to be informed in the decisions that they make throughout their lives.
2: Thank you, Craig. We appreciate the perspective.
8: Thank you. Have a great day.
2: Thanks. That's Craig Swagler, former vice president and general manager at CBS News Radio. We will point out that WTOP is not going anywhere.
1: No, we are here.
2: Yes.
1: And we have traffic and weather on WTOP. Here's Rita Kessler in the traffic center.
3: And the latest problem that we're seeing is in Virginia. It is northbound Route 1 near Mary's Way and Mount Pleasant Drive in Woodbridge. The left lane gets by that crash. In Maryland, westbound I-70 after South Mountain, the left, all the lanes were reportedly blocked with the wreck. So currently nobody moving on westbound I-70. Northbound Wisconsin Avenue at Dorset Avenue in Chevy Chase, the lanes were blocked due to a pole that came down after an overnight wreck. Northbound Rockville Pike near Tuckerman Lane was a report of a crash, and also Wisconsin Avenue between Woodmont and Bradley. The traffic lights are all dark with no one directing traffic. Now, southbound 29 trying to head from out of White Oak, that looks a lot better. There had been a wreck after Prelude Drive along the left side, but a tow truck was on the scene. So that should be cleared, and then you just have the volume trying to make your way into Four Corners. If you're in the district, it was northbound DC 295 after Pennsylvania Avenue. The left lane blocked with the crash with delays off the 11th Street Bridge, and the southbound delays were coming off of 50 in the BW Parkway past the scene with rubbernecking, but your lanes are open. 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I'm Rita Kessler, your next traffic traffic report in about 10 minutes.
2: And here is 7 News First Alert meteorologist Jordan Evans.
0: Tracking your forecast, cloudy with periods of rain today with chilly temperatures falling down to 59 by this evening. We'll start off tomorrow at 55 with wet weather that continues throughout the day on your Friday. Considerable cloudiness and some showers, and temperatures only make it up to 60 degrees Friday afternoon. Saturday, it's a repeat. Cloudy with occasional rain. Temperatures staying in the upper 50s to low 60s, but we will start to rebound by Sunday and Monday, and a little more dry time as well. In the First Alert Weather Center, I'm meteorologist Jordan Evans.
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2: Coming up,
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10: It's an honor to be a part of it.
6: I'm Alan Etter.
2: 851.
11: About 71 million adults in the U.S. have high cholesterol. That's according to the CDC.
24: If you have a very high cholesterol, or even a high cholesterol, some plaque will deposit in your arteries over time. And now we have a lot of things that we can do to prevent that, or at least slow that process.
11: Dr. Alyssa Zaidi, a non-invasive general cardiologist at MedStar Health. She says some people may not realize they have high cholesterol, but if the artery becomes completely blocked, it can result in a heart attack or a stroke.
24: There's a couple things we can test for in the blood. 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
11: She says high cholesterol can be treated through dietary changes, regular exercise, or through a variety of medication.
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2: IndyCar drivers are getting ready for the very first series race ever in D.C. It's coming up in August. One of the drivers stopped by WTOP to talk about the event with our Alan Etter.
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6: Ed Carpenter owns Ed Carpenter Racing, a longtime Indy Series driver. He says he considers it an honor to take part in the Freedom 250 Grand Prix in the streets of Washington. But they don't really know what's going on yet.
10: In a case like this race, it's a new street circuit, so nobody really knows much about it. So initially when it came out, exactly what roads we're going to be on, everyone's getting on Google Earth, kind of checking it out, mapping it out, trying to figure out what the circuit's going to be like.
6: When you log on to freedom250gp.com, you can now see a map of the course and even take a virtual course tour. Carpenter drives the number 33 Chevy and has made over 20 career starts in the 500. He'll do it again this Sunday in Indianapolis. Alan Etter, WTOP News.
1: Some of D.C.'s former streetcars are now for sale. The tracked light rail vehicles are up for auction on govdeals.com. Bidding on the cheapest one is right now at $35,000. The auction ends early next month. Question is, what would you do with it?
2: Yeah, I think you would have to do something stationary with it because installing the track would be pretty expensive, I would imagine. Yeah. Small public works project. Mm-hmm. French's Mustard is joining forces with another yellow icon. Yeah, the Minions. In celebration of the July release of Minions and Monsters, French is debuting 2 limited edition bottles of mustard. Both have the classic flavor with packaging inspired by the film. There's Minion Yellow and also Goomies Green. We are told the coloring is all natural. The bottles will be available June 1st.
1: Sports on WTOP, powered by Maximus, moving people and technology forward. You're going to put green on your ballpark hot dog?
5: Green mustard. I mean, it depends. Again, this is green. They've engineered this green. This is not green by carelessness.
2: Right.
5: They left, you know, like they leave mayo in the sun.
1: There's no
5: fuzz. Okay, good. Nationals get homers from C.J. Abrams and Jacob Young in their 8-4 win over the New York Mets. And while Abrams' 42 RBI puts the shortstop on pace to shatter his career high of 65, Young's 6 home runs isn't just already a career high, but more than the outfielders had in the 2.5 previous big league years combined for manager Blake Butera.
7: Our staff did a tremendous job of supporting him and just communicating with him along the journey this offseason and continuing it now. Yeah, he just looks like extremely simple and calm in the box. Everything seems free and easy for him right now. It doesn't look like he's trying to do too much. It's a really simple move, an effective move, and he's able to replicate it night in and night out. And yeah, he's had a lot of success because of that.
5: Young and Abrams, productive bats at what are primarily defensive positions. Two big reasons why the Nats lead the majors in runs scored almost a third of the way through the season. So this isn't a small sample size by any stretch of the imagination. Orioles offseason acquisition, Pete Alonso homers for the first time in almost 2 weeks, but it's not enough as the O's lose to Tampa Bay 5-3 and get swept by the Rays. They'll have today off. NBA Western Conference Finals Game 2, Shai Gilgeous-Alexander wins the battle, 30 points, 9 assists compared to Victor Wembanyama's 21 with 17 rebounds, and Oklahoma City wins the war 122-113 to even up that series at a game apiece. NHL Colorado hadn't lost at home since April 11th to Vegas in the regular season. Last night, the Golden Knights beat the Avalanche in the playoffs to take game one of the Western Conference Finals 4-2 the final. You know, green mustard, I think, is like, remember when they came up with blue tortilla chips?
2: Yeah.
5: And everybody freaked out? I think that's the same thing.
2: Okay.
5: Once you get
2: we're gonna
5: past,
2: normalize
5: this
2: to
5: is
2: it.
5: Not this is not the usual color. Mm-hmm. I'm sure it's fine. Okay. Dave Preston, WTOP Sports.
2: It says that right on the bottle. I'm sure it's fine. Still ahead, warning if you're about to get ready to travel for the holiday weekend. 8:57.
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1: Traffic and weather, over to Rita.
3: And a couple of updates in the area. Westbound I-70 after the South Mountain Rest area. That crash looks cleared. Lanes are open. There's not really much of a delay left, but there is volume in the area. If you're on southbound 270 local lanes after Montrose, the wreck was in the right lane, but it's over on the right shoulder. Those lanes are open. Still seeing a bit of a delay. Northbound 355 still shut down at Dorset Avenue while they continue to repair a pole from an overnight crash. Northbound DC 295 after Pennsylvania Avenue, the wreck remains in the left lane. And in Virginia, northbound Route 1 near Mary's Way and Mount Pleasant Drive, the left lane gets by the crash. 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I'm Rita Kessler, your next traffic report in about 10 minutes.
2: We are dealing with falling temperatures today, going to the upper 50s by this evening. Some rain in spots. Right now, it is 66 degrees in Penn Quarter.
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1: Good morning. I'm Sarah Jacobs.
2: I'm John Aaron. Coming up,
14: looking ahead to Memorial Day weekend and what police will be looking for, too. On Route 50, I'm John Doman.
15: How this airport could help prevent the spread of the Ebola virus at Dulles on Neil Augenstein.
1: President Trump's plan to build a triumphal arch gets another look from a federal agency.
2: And we'll look at the events happening around town.
1: From ABC News. Sherry, Preston. The Memorial Day weekend off to a rocky start for those trying to leave the biggest city of the country.
0: Ground, what happened to the runway 422?
4: There's a sinkhole.
1: That live ATC.net sound from New York's LaGuardia Airport, where the sinkhole caused thousands of delays. We've just received word that the runway will be back up and running just after noon Eastern time. AAA says 45 million Americans will likely travel 50 miles or more from home this Memorial Day weekend, even though gas costs 40% more than it did last year at this time. The Sandy Fire is still burning in Simi Valley, California. ABC's Trevor Ault is there.
8: The winds howling, smoke and embers flying as families grab what they could, the sky turning orange, headlights barely visible as they pulled away and disappeared. Randy Biles' doorbell camera alerted him that the fire was nearby and his wife was still inside.
16: It was so smoky you couldn't see through here. It was really bad. That's why I didn't know she wasn't here.
8: Officials have been trying to gain the upper hand on these fires for days. Calmer winds have helped. Firefighters are still battling hot spots in rugged terrain.
1: More than 45,000 evacuations so far. The Justice Department has yet to explain how it plans on forcing the former leader of Cuba to come to the U.S. to face charges for the downing of two humanitarian planes back in the 90s.
17: Raul Castro took the reins of the Cuban government after his brother Fidel became in poor health. Now 94 years old, he's been out of office for years, but still remains a powerful figure.
18: What steps are the U.S. willing to take to get him back here?
19: We indict men outside of this country all the time, and there's all kinds of different ways that we get them here.
17: The indictment marks a major escalation in the U.S.'s ongoing pressure campaign to achieve regime change of the island nation's communist-led government.
1: ABC Chief Law and Justice Correspondent Pierre Thomas. 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
2: 9:02 on Thursday, May 21st. We're at 64 degrees. We have rain in some spots. It's heavy where it is coming down. Getting cooler as the day goes on. Good morning, I'm John Aaron.
1: And I'm Sarah Jacobs. Our top local stories this hour, starting with gas prices being much higher than they were last Memorial Day, but holiday travel is still expected to hit a record high this weekend. AAA says 45 million Americans are planning trips at least 50 miles from home. It's a very slight increase from last year, and almost 90% of them are going to be driving. The national average for a gallon of regular gasoline was $3.17 on Memorial Day last year. Right now, prices are more than 40% higher than that, and the highest they've been since summer 2022. The heaviest congestion on the roads is expected today and tomorrow between 3 and 6 p.m., and then again during the afternoon on Memorial Day as people are making their way back home.
2: WTOP's John Doman says all those drivers will be sharing the roads with police.
14: Hundreds of thousands of people will be heading over the Bay Bridge just this weekend.
20: Leave early, stay late. That way you can try to avoid some of the congestion and you can spend more time down at the beach or wherever you're traveling to.
14: Lieutenant Colonel Timothy Eichenberg's with the Maryland Transportation Authority Police, the department keeping things moving on the bridge. Of course, accidents do happen there too, and that grinds things to a stop.
20: The majority are rear-end collisions. That's where you're not giving full time and attention to what you're doing.
14: Now, the rest of the roads, at least in Maryland, will be covered by Maryland State Police. And Colonel Michael Jackson says it'll be impossible to miss them.
21: Our job to ensure the roadways are safe and ensure that folks have a proper, safe egress to the beach.
14: Along Route 50, John Dome in WTOP News.
1: With the growing Ebola virus outbreak, the Department of Homeland Security says starting today, travelers from parts of Central and East Africa we'll have to make an extra stop at Dulles Airport. And that's where we find WTOP's Neil Augenstein.
22: All U.S.-bound flights carrying passengers who've been in the Democratic Republic of the Congo, Uganda, or South Sudan in the past 3 weeks will first be required to land here at Dulles Airport. That's according to a draft of a new Department of Homeland Security rule that takes effect today. The goal is to reduce the risk of the Ebola virus spreading in the U.S. DHS says it will funnel all flights with passengers who have been in those three countries here to Dulles so Customs and Border Protection can do enhanced public health screening. The DHS rule doesn't specify what those protocols are, and it's unclear when those restrictions would be lifted. This after Monday's announcement from the CDC that people without U.S. passports who recently traveled to Congo, Uganda, or South Sudan would be restricted from entering the U.S. at Dulles Airport. Neil Augenstein, WTOP News.
2: Our heat is gone. Now it's time to deal with rain. It could put a damper on holiday weekend plans, but National Weather Service meteorologist Chris Strong tells us this will help with our drought.
6: Any amount helps. We're certainly not going to dig out of the drought just with the bit of rain that we're expected over the next few days. But a good part of the region right now is in severe drought, level 2 out of 4. So it's not as extreme as some of the droughts that we've had. And it does even vary across the region. So right now, it's certainly not in a good spot.
1: Strong says since January, the region's rainfall has been 5 to 6 inches below average, only making drought concerns worse.
2: A federal agency is taking a second look at the president's plan to build a 250-foot arch between the Lincoln Memorial and Arlington National Cemetery. The Commission of Fine Arts meets today to consider the updated plans. The arch would feature a Lady Liberty-like figure on top, flanked by 2 eagles and 4 lions. The commission's vice chairman wants the figures removed, which would cut the arch's height by about 80 feet. A group of veterans and a historian have sued to block construction, arguing the arch would disrupt the sight line between the Lincoln Memorial and Arlington House. A federal court hearing in the case is set for Thursday.
1: It's been just over a year since D.C.'s mayor cut the ribbon on the city's newest hospital in Southeast. And while some community members appreciate its services, WTOP Scott Gelman reports the time has been marked by mistakes and staffing challenges.
7: Word of wait times and staffing issues here at Cedar Hill Regional Medical Center is spreading.
10: It's going to take years to repair the image that Cedar Hill now has in the community.
7: Ambrose Lane is a community health advocate.
10: It's medical issues where residents have been mistreated, even wrongful operations that have occurred.
7: The city paid hundreds of millions to build it, and the hospital opened last spring. They didn't answer a list of our questions or make interim CEO Kimberly Daniels available for an interview. She defended the hospital but admitted some challenges during a council hearing in April.
11: We are actively recruiting to fill vacant nursing positions, a challenge shared by providers across the region.
7: Despite that, some residents are just grateful the hospital is here.
23: It's better than the old hospital. It's helping a lot of us, and it's closer for a lot of us to get to, too.
7: In Southeast, Scott Gelman, WTOP News.
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24: 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I'm John Werdock.
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1: Traffic and weather on WTOP. We go back to Rita Kessler in the traffic center.
3: And while we are seeing some of our earlier delays start to ease, we're also starting to see a lot of them either staying the same or growing a bit, especially trying to head in and around the district. The crash was northbound DC 295 after Pennsylvania Avenue along the left side. Those delays begin on northbound I-295 after Malcolm X Avenue and coming off of the 11th Street Bridge. Southbound DC 295 delays before Eastern Avenue headed past the senior lanes are open, but it looks like a bit of rubbernecking. We also were still seeing delays coming off of Canal Road onto the eastbound Whitehurst Freeway. That's where there'd been a wreck along the right side. We're still dealing with the closure in Chevy Chase of northbound 355 Wisconsin Avenue at Dorset Avenue. An overnight wreck brought down a pole, so the repairs continue. If you're in Virginia, it is northbound Route 1 near Mary's Way and Mount Pleasant Drive in Woodbridge. The left lane gets by the wreck. The problem in Lorton, northbound Telegraph Road after the Fairfax County Parkway, that crash is cleared and your lanes are open. 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I'm Rita Kessel, your next traffic report in about 10 minutes.
2: Here's 7 News First Alert meteorologist Jordan Evans.
0: Cloudy with periods of rain today and cooler air works its way in. Temperatures falling down to 60 degrees by this evening. We'll keep the showers going overnight. Temperatures only in the mid-50s by Friday morning. And Friday, considerable cloudiness with occasional rain once again and chilly high temperatures at 59 degrees. In the First Alert Weather Center, I'm meteorologist Jordan Evans.
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24: Good morning, John and Sarah. With gas prices high, many of you are now ordering from Walmart online. E-commerce sales jumped some 26% in the last quarter. Many of you are also going to Sam's Club to buy your gas. The warehouse club owned by Walmart saw a 6% spike in sales when you include fuel. The data boom is helping NVIDIA. It's helping build all those data centers across the country. The chipmaker says it's seeing strong demand for its AI computing services. And Dan Snyder is putting his estate in Fairfax County back on the market. The

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10: 914, I'm John Aaron.
11: And I'm Sarah Jacobs. Just head downtown this weekend for a big celebration of culture. It's happening for Asian American, Native Hawaiian, and Pacific Islander Heritage Month.
10: We talked about that and more with Brianna Thomas, arts and culture writer for Washingtonian Magazine.
12: Yeah, so the Smithsonian, they are highlighting this amazing month with a festival, and the Illumina Asia Festival spotlights a number of artists and authors this year. There is, in fact, going to be a film screening featuring a Bruce Lee movie that will take place this Friday. It's also going to be a children's book fair where you can actually meet Asian authors and writers and grab a new book. And then on Saturday, there's going to be another book fair, which will feature books for all ages and a disco dance party. So this, all the events are free. Registration is encouraged, however, and this will be taking place at the Smithsonian National Museum of Asian Art.
10: I wonder what the logistics of the disco dance party are like.
12: You know, I would say just come ready to party. I know that the disco goes till about 9:30 at night, so okay. It should be a good time.
10: I guess they've sourced a large ball from somewhere. Turning on a more serious note, of course, there's always a lot going on here to mark Memorial Day. Can you run down some of those events for us?
12: Yeah, so the main events that'll be taking place over the weekend and on Monday are to honor the sacrifice of America's soldiers and service members. And there will be a national Memorial Day parade. But in fact, because it is America 250, the theme this year is Freedom 250. The parade will march down Constitution Avenue as it typically does every year. And it'll also be streamed for a television broadcast. You can attend the parade in person. The pre-parade entertainment starts at 9 a.m. And the day prior, actually, there is going to be a concert, which will also be broadcasted, but you can also attend this in person on the West Lawn at the United States Capitol. There's a number of artists performing here, and these events are free.
10: And there's another super popular music event that's coming back. Tell us about this one.
12: So this is one of my favorite events. I mean, I've been going to Jazz in the Garden for years, and it is always a great time, and it returns this Friday.

0: It takes place at National Gallery of Art's Sculpture Garden. And John, I don't know if you've ever been to a Jazz in the Garden. Have you attended one of these concerts?
1: For once, I can say yes, Brianna. I've been.
0: Yay!
1: It's really fun.
0: That's awesome. Yes, John, you have added something to your getting out there and yes. doing things list.
1: Exactly. Very important. But you have to plan ahead to go now, though, because when I went, you could just kind of wander in.
0: Yes. So you do have to plan ahead. So for this weekend, the lottery did close, but don't be discouraged. It is taking place every Friday from now through August 14th. So as you're hearing this, this is a great time to be prepared because on Monday, there'll be a new lottery that'll open up. So that way you can grab a ticket so you can see the next concert.
2: And for more things to do, you can visit Washingtonian Magazine's website and you can connect with Brianna on Instagram at Brianna in DC.
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2: The funding for President Trump's new White House ballroom is now in jeopardy.
1: A record number of travelers expected to hit the road and skies this holiday weekend.
2: Homeland Security is now requiring travelers to the U.S. from countries affected by the Ebola outbreak to fly into Dulles Airport for screening.
1: Full details on these stories coming up in the minutes ahead.
2: Traffic and weather on WTOP. Rita Kessler, how is it looking as this morning commute winds down?
3: Well, we're definitely still seeing delays in and around the district, Sarah. Also, a slowdown on northbound 95 headed out of Springfield onto 395 toward Edsel Road or getting onto the outer loop toward Van Dorn Street. Nothing reported there. Southbound 95, your usual slow spot across the Occoquan. It was northbound Route 1 near Mary's Way and Mount Pleasant Drive. The wreck was on the right side. You'll also find northbound 395 delays from the Pentagon and off the George Washington Parkway headed onto the 14th Street Bridge and the Case Bridge into the district. From the other direction, it is northbound I-295, delays from the Suitland Parkway onto the 11th Street Bridge, then a little heavy passing Pennsylvania Avenue on DC-295. Looks like that earlier wreck after Pennsylvania before Benning has been cleared out of the roadway. Southbound is still slow before Eastern Avenue headed toward East Capitol Street, but your lanes are available to you. Keep an eye out on the Whitehurst Freeway just after coming off of Canal Road. The right side was blocked with that wreck in Maryland. Northbound 355 Wisconsin Avenue at Dorset Avenue. A pole came down from an overnight wreck. They were still doing some repairs there. And 355 between Woodmont Avenue and Bradley Boulevard. The traffic lights were reportedly dark along that entire stretch. Not the Bradley Boulevard light, but everything north of that up to Woodmont. 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I'm Rita Kessler. Your next traffic report in about 10 minutes.
1: 7 News First Alert meteorologist Steve Rudin. We are again talking about rain. Looks like we've got some.
4: We do, and mainly north and west of D.C. right now, but our temperatures that are only in the 60s right now, this is the warmest that we're going to be for the day. Now, once the rain begins, our temperatures are going to start to tumble, and we'll hold in the lower to middle 60s this afternoon and then drop into the 50s this evening as the rain becomes steadier and more widespread. Now, tonight, temperatures will hold in the 50s, pockets of drizzle, scattered showers. Tomorrow, it's another wet day, only in the middle to upper 50s to lower 60s, and it stays dreary and wet on Saturday. 58 to 65 degrees. Now, for the day on Sunday, we have a chance for a few showers. Temperatures start to rebound a little bit, upper 60s to middle 70s. And looking ahead to Memorial Day, it's not a washout, but it's also not picture perfect. There's a chance for a few showers, and we may see some glimmers of sunshine. Highs around 72 to 77, back into the 80s later next week. 64 Dulles, 67 downtown, and 65 in College Park.
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2: 9:23.
1: A 17-year-old's facing charges connected to a string of sexual assaults in Woodbridge. Prince William County police say the assaults happened while the suspect was on a scooter. All were reported in the Powell's Creek area in May of last year and again between March and April of this year. In each case, the victim reported being inappropriately touched but not injured. Police say they have charges involving four victims, and one of the victims had three separate encounters. The suspect is facing six counts of sexual battery.
2: A top Ivy League school will be giving out fewer A's. Under this new plan, only about 20% of a class could get that top grade.
11: Harvard's faculty voted 458 to 201 for the A cap. It also approved a measure to use average percentile rankings rather than grade point averages to determine internal awards and honors. But faculty rejected the proposal's third plank, which would have allowed courses to petition to opt out of the A cap if they were graded on an unsatisfactory, satisfactory, and satisfactory plus basis. A February survey showed nearly 85% of students opposed the cap.
2: That is ABC's Chuck Sievertson.
12: He will not stop until he stands side by side with the gods. Joey Chestnut!
1: Well, he's on probation, actually, but the reigning champion and many-time winner of Nathan's famous international hot dog eating contest says he will compete in this year's July 4th spectacle. Joey Chestnut was accused of slapping a man on the face during a night out at an Indiana bar. He pleaded guilty last month to a battery charge and was given 180 days probation. A judge did grant him permission to travel outside the state, allowing him to defend his title and the signature mustard belt on Coney Island this summer.
2: Sports on WTOP, brought to you by Amentum, delivering advanced solutions for space and defense. Here's Dave Preston.
13: Nationals break out the bats against the New York Mets, beginning last night with a bang.
14: Thornton ready from the first base side of the rubber. He brings it home, and a fly ball right field, well hit. Setting Bench back to the warning track, to the wall. He leaps, and it's gone! C.J. Abrams with a three-run homer, and the Nationals jump out 3-0 in the first inning.
13: Dave Jagler on 1500 AM. C.J. Abrams gives the Nats the lead for good with a three-run homer in the 8-4 win. Abrams tied for the major league lead at 42 RBI, his career high for RBI in a season. 65, he might pass that at some point in time this season. Zach Littell scatters five hits over five innings of two-run ball to get the win. Andrew Alvarez sets a team record by posting a four-inning save. The ghost of, Goose Gossage, Raleigh Fingers, those relievers from the 70s, right. Sparky Lyle.
1: Who says that your closer can only pitch the ninth inning?
13: Current analytics, the bean counters. The bean counters are taking over the game.
1: There's nine innings in the game, and the ninth inning is not always the most important inning.
13: Nats improved to 25-25. They have a chance to move over 500 this afternoon in the series finale. Orioles reliever Anthony Nunez coughs up four earned runs as the Birds drop the series finale to Tampa and get swept by the Rays. NBA Western Conference Finals Game 2. Oklahoma evens up the series with a 122-113 win as Shea Gilgeous-Alexander nets 30 points with 9 assists. Victor Wembanyama tallies 21 with 7. 17 rebounds in defeat. NHL Vegas gets a goal from former Capital Nick Dowd in their 4-2 Game 1 win over Colorado in the Western Conference Finals. Capitals re-signed defenseman Timothy Liljegren to a 2-year contract extension worth $6.5 million. The 27-year-old came to D.C. from San Jose last March in return for a fourth-round pick in this year's draft. Dave Preston, WTOP Sports.
2: Coming up.
15: Members of both parties raise new questions about the Trump administration's lawfare fund. I'm Mitchell Miller, today on The Hill.
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17: Before the ADA, many people with disabilities faced discrimination and inaccessible medical and dental care. 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
1: Traffic and weather, let's check in with Rita.
3: And right now, let's start out in the district. The crash that was northbound DC 295 after Pennsylvania Avenue should have cleared at this point. All the northbound delays have eased. It is southbound, however, that is still slow from Eastern Avenue past East Capitol Street. Keep an eye out for a wreck that's at the end of the ramp from the Baltimore-Washington Parkway headed on to 50 and New York Avenue. So around that point where it merges onto 50 and before the Anacostia River is where it looks like there may be a wreck. Northbound 355 Wisconsin Avenue and Chevy Chase was still closed at Dorset Avenue due to a pole that came down from an overnight wreck. Southbound is open. And keep an eye out in Woodbridge, Virginia, northbound Route 1 near Mary's Way and Mount Pleasant Drive earlier. Single file left got by the wreck. 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I'm Rita Kessler, your next traffic report in about 10 minutes.
2: We are going to be cloudy and cooler with rain for the next several days. Here in the district, we can especially start seeing rain by this afternoon and this evening. Highs in the 60s, but temperatures gradually falling into the upper 50s by this evening. Right now it is 64 in College Park and Fairfax and 66 on the National Mall.
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1: Good morning, I'm John Aaron.
2: And I'm Sarah Jacobs. Teddy Gelman is our producer.
1: Our top story, the Trump administration's nearly $1.8 billion anti-weaponization fund is getting pushback from Democrats as well as some Republicans. WTOP's Mitchell Miller has more today on The Hill.
15: Maryland Congressman Jamie Raskin, the ranking Democrat on the House Judiciary Committee, made a motion to subpoena Acting Attorney General Todd Blanche and several other members of the administration to provide more details about the fund. It came about as a settlement from the leaking of President Trump's tax returns.
0: Mr. Blanche orchestrated this outrageous slush fund as part of the settlement with Donald Trump.
15: The motion was narrowly defeated by Republicans on the committee, but several other Republicans, including some in the Senate, have raised doubts about the fund, and many lawmakers remain concerned that money from it could go to those pardoned after breaking laws during the January 6th attack on the Capitol. On Capitol Hill, Mitchell Miller, WTOP News.
2: Meantime, ABC News national correspondent Stephen Portnoy tells us there will be likely a marathon in Congress today in response to the settlement fund.
21: Keep your eyes on the Senate today, because as it takes up the reconciliation bill, which would provide more than $70 billion to ICE and the Border Patrol for immigration enforcement, there will be, in what's called a Votorama process, efforts by Democrats to put Republicans on the record on these things in an open amendment process. It'll be very interesting to watch whether there is an effort to try to put some sort of a prohibition on federal money going to this settlement fund in the Senate today.
2: And this comes as the votes may also not be there in the Senate for a GOP security proposal that includes funding to support the White House ballroom project.
1: The Memorial Day weekend travel rush is kicking off today.
22: Even though gas prices and airfares are up this year, Memorial Day weekend travel is expected to be record-breaking. AAA predicts 45 million Americans will travel at least 50 miles from home beginning today through Monday. 3.5 million are expected to fly domestically. AAA says top domestic places people are going to over the holiday weekend: Orlando, Seattle, New York, Las Vegas, Miami, and San Francisco. Alex Stone, ABC News.
1: A new forecast from gas tracking service Gas Buddy predicts prices across the country will average $4.80 a gallon between Memorial Day weekend and Labor Day. Gas Buddy also says as more Americans hit the road during the summer, stronger demand for gas can push prices up by 5 to 15 cents a gallon.
2: With the growing number of Ebola cases in parts of Central and East Africa, the Department of Homeland Security is taking steps to try to prevent the virus from spreading in the U.S. Now, all U.S.-bound flights carrying passengers who've recently been in certain countries will have to make a stop first at Dulles Airport. We get details from WTOP's Neil Augenstein.
23: The DHS rule, which goes into effect today, says all flights heading to the U.S. carrying passengers who in the past 3 weeks have been in the Democratic Republic of the Congo, Uganda, or South Sudan will first have to land here at Dulles Airport. This is where enhanced public health screening will be done before flights can continue to their destination. The DHS rule doesn't specify what the public health protocols will be, but says directing all passengers to one airport helps the government focus its resources in one place. Earlier this week, the CDC said travelers without U.S. passports who've recently traveled to Congo, Uganda, or South Sudan will be restricted from entering the U.S. for now. At Dulles Airport, Neil Augenstein, WTOP News.
1: Some world leaders are now gathering, and they're concerned about having less American support. WTOP National Security Correspondent J.J. Green reports from Stockholm.
24: NATO foreign ministers are meeting in Sweden today amid growing fears across Europe that the U.S. is preparing to scale back its long-term military role in European security. The concern is not just about troop numbers. European officials are worried Washington could reduce the wartime military support NATO has depended on for decades, including logistics, intelligence, mobile defense, and rapid reinforcement capabilities. The timing is especially dangerous. Russia's war in Ukraine continues. Tensions across the Baltics are rising, and NATO countries are increasingly dealing with cyber attacks, GPS jamming, and drone incidents, and hybrid warfare operations. In Stockholm, Sweden, J.J. Green, WTOP News.
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8: Elon Musk wants to see your resume. I'm John Werdock.
2: And then,
25: Montgomery County school employees are bracing for expected budget cuts. I'm Kate Ryan.
2: 9:36.
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4: Britain's Sir Frank Whittle is the sometimes overlooked co-inventor of the jet engine.
5: That if you wanted to go very fast and far, you would have to go very high, heights of 50,000 feet, where the piston engine obviously wouldn't work.
4: A Royal Air Force officer in the 1920s, Whittle wrote a final exam paper from flight school. In the 1930s, he sought a patent. With the U.S. now on the cusp of entering World War II, just months before Pearl Harbor, the British engine was introduced in secret to American military leaders in Boston.
6: The jet story began the night of October 4th, 1941.
4: Planes flew higher, faster, and were safer. The ones designed by the U.S. and British laid the groundwork for commercial aviation in the 1950s. Professor Joe Schwederman with DePaul University in Chicago.
7: And when the 707 came online, that just made air travel fast, elegant, reliable.
4: In the 1970s, Whittle was an instructor at the U.S. Naval Academy. He died in Maryland in 1996. He was interred with full military honors at Britain's spiritual home of the Royal Air Force, RAF Cranwell. Frank Whittle, an aviation pioneer. Dan Ronan, WTOP News.
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1: Traffic and weather. Let's check in with Rita.
3: Well, we got a couple of new issues going on. We're starting to see some work zones set up now, depending on if and when it decides to rain. It may not be around for long, but for now, you're going to find some work zones on the Beltway. First, the outer loop local lanes on the Woodrow Wilson Bridge. The work set up on the right side with delays before Telegraph Road trying to head in that direction. Then you're going to hit the brakes after St. Barnabas Road or in the area of St. Barnabas Road. That work is setting up on the left side. Now, callers reporting around the inner loop near Gallows Road, but most likely affecting both directions. A lot of smoke in the area. Now, there's nothing on fire in the area of the Beltway. Maybe something from something nearby near Gallows Road. Reduced visibility is a possibility at this point with that. Outer loop of the Beltway in Maryland delays from University Boulevard past 29. Inner loop delays are approaching Route 1 in College Park with nothing reported. It was eastbound on the Whitehorse Freeway after Canal Road. The wreck had been along the right side. And as far as we know, northbound 355 Wisconsin Avenue and Chevy Chase is still closed at Dorset Avenue while they continue to repair the pole that was damaged in an overnight wreck. 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I'm Rita Kessler. Your next traffic report in about 10 minutes.
9: 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Here is 7 News First Alert meteorologist Jordan Evans.
11: Tracking your forecast, cloudy with periods of rain today and chilly temperatures staying in the low 60s by this evening. Rain continues through your Friday and Saturday and temperatures don't move a whole lot, starting off in the low 50s, then afternoon highs only in the upper 50s, both Friday and Saturday. Sunday, we start to rebound into the upper 60s and a few peaks of sun, then the 70s are back by Memorial Day. With a little more dry time, I do think Monday will be the driest day out of the entire holiday weekend and a high temperature of 73. And the first of the Weather Center, meteorologist Jordan Evans.
1: Some moderate rain near Frederick, Maryland, Charlestown, West Virginia, Winchester, Virginia, and Front Royal. It is 65 degrees in Georgetown.
9: Money news on WTOP. Here's John Wardock.
8: Oh, good morning, John and Sarah. Shoppers are looking for bargains these days as they endure higher prices for many everyday items, and they are shopping at Walmart. The mega retailer saying this morning that sales are higher, especially for groceries and fuel. Elon Musk is hiring engineers and other professionals for SpaceX, and Musk says he is personally reviewing applications. He wrote on X today that he will review all applications that pass, in his words, reasonable sanity checks. Business Insider reports his hiring spree comes as SpaceX plans to go public on Wall Street. And the Red Robin restaurant at the Francis Scott Key Mall in Frederick is shutting down after 15 years. Moco Show reports the last day is going to be this Sunday. The Dow Jones Industrial Average down 255 points. The S&P 500 is slipping 33. The NASDAQ is off 116 points. John Werdock, WTOP News.
1: 9:41, the next step in Montgomery County's budget plan includes deciding where budget cuts should be made. The council is likely to stick to its plan to fund all but $36 million in school funding when it takes up its final budget act today. We get the latest from WTOP's Kate Ryan.
25: Montgomery County Superintendent Thomas Taylor said last week that when the county council took its straw vote on the budget,
12: we knew that this was going to be a difficult budget year.
25: And it's shaping up that way since the council did not fully fund the school budget request, leaving the school system to find up to $36 million in savings. At Tuesday's school board meeting, Board of Education member Julie Yang echoed Taylor's wish that
13: we keep the cuts as far away from classrooms as possible.
25: Kate Ryan, WTOP News.
2: The Freedom 250 Grand Prix IndyCar race is right around the corner. It's coming up in August. And one of the owner drivers in the race made a pit stop in our studios for a chat with WTOP's Alan Etter.
14: Drivers, start your engine!
16: It's going to be an amazing, unique event, obviously celebrating our country's 250th birthday.
17: Ed Carpenter is one of the best-known players in the IndyCar game, and he says it's an honor to be able to participate in the event.
16: It's going to be a unique and iconic event for us, you know, racing around the mall and having the Capitol in the background. 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
16: It'll be my 23rd attempt at the Indy 500, so I've been doing it a long time, but it's still extremely special every year. 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
17: Alan Etter, WTOP News.
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19: There's an old saying, people in glass houses shouldn't throw stones. Meet David Trone, throwing stones at Congresswoman April McLean Delaney. But it was David Trone who voted to give Trump's ICE $200 million back before he lost his seat. That's right. 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Congresswoman April McLean Delaney has never voted a penny for ICE, not one cent. And April led the fight to successfully stop the ICE detention center in our district. Trone didn't lift a finger. He was busy running endless TV ads and throwing stones. That's why Governor Moore, Senators Van Hollen, also Brooks, and Congressman Raskin all endorse April. Here's Jamie Raskin on Trone.
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19: 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Got that right. Remember, Trone funded ICE. Congresswoman April McLean Delaney never has.
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2: 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I'm Sarah Jacobs.
1: I'm John Aaron. CBS News is shutting down its radio service tomorrow night. For nearly 100 years, it aired its familiar top-of-the-hour sounder to start the newscast, delivering countless reports on current events across the world. Former vice president and general manager of CBS News Radio, Craig Swagler, joined us earlier to talk about some of their most iconic moments.
0: There's so many events in the last 20 years that we have been in a very tumultuous period of time in news, from 9/11 all the way to the pandemic, which was both extremely challenging as a broadcast entity, at the same time, amazing stories that needed to be told across the country that are affecting so many people. Every single newscast is so short and so condensed at the top of the hour, but being able to use that language and sound to tell a story as holistically and with as many perspectives as possible, and they toiled every single hour as if it was the only one they were doing, and that level of professionalism was just amazing.
1: And while we are losing a news partner, WTOP will continue delivering news on air and online for you.
2: Yep, 24/7. The General Services Administration wants Congress to address what they call deteriorating federal buildings. We get more on this from Federal News Network's Jory Heckman.
3: GSA Administrator Ed Forst told Senate appropriators last week that half of GSA's portfolio of buildings is in fair or poor condition. The agency faces a $50 billion backlog in maintenance and repair projects, more than double the agency's previous estimate, according to a report released in March by the Public Buildings Reform Board. GSA is asking Congress to approve a $450 million optimization fund that would help accelerate its disposal of underutilized federal buildings. Jory Heckman, Federal News Network.
1: The Maryland Board of Elections will start printing replacement mail-in ballots for the primary election today. Because of a vendor error, some voters received the wrong party's ballot. The board says every voter who requested a mail-in ballot will get a replacement in an envelope clearly marked replacement ballot inside. All the ballots will be mailed no later than May 29th. You should vote the replacement ballot even if you already returned your first ballot. If you haven't voted yet, destroy the original ballot. The board says only one ballot will be counted per voter.
2: Now to the top stories we're working on at WTOP.
1: Holiday travelers face sharply higher gas prices for the Memorial Day travel rush.
2: And extra flights will be coming to Dulles Airport to screen passengers for the Ebola virus.
1: Full details on these stories in the minutes ahead.
2: Traffic and weather on WTOP. Here's Rita Kessler in the traffic center.
4: And right now, let's start out on the Beltway, where we're definitely seeing delays on the outer loop coming from Virginia into Maryland. This would be the outer loop local lanes before Telegraph Road, trying to make your way onto the Woodrow Wilson Bridge. This was the work setting up along the right side. Then after St. Barnabas Road, the left side is blocked with that work. We were still seeing some delays coming onto the Whitehorse Freeway from Canal Road. The right side had been blocked earlier with a wreck. Northbound 355 Wisconsin Avenue and Chevy Chase still closed at Dorset Avenue due to a pole that came down after an earlier wreck. Watch for the workaround. Southbound 95 in Virginia is starting to slow out of Newington, headed across the Occoquan. What we are wondering right now is if we're going to start seeing some of that weekend getaway happening today in advance of the Memorial Day weekend. So that is something to keep in mind for unusual traffic flow right now. If you're heading across the Bay Bridge, that looks good. No delays right now along 50 from the Severn River Bridge onto the Bay Bridge. Two lanes eastbound, three lanes westbound. 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I'm Rita Kessler, your next traffic report in about 10 minutes.
1: 7 News First Alert meteorologist Steve Rudin. We're going to be talking about this a lot in the coming days. Rain moving in spots.
5: Yeah. And much needed wet weather on the way. You know, the latest drought monitor just came in just about a half hour, 45 minutes ago, and we're still under the extreme drought, and that's going to continue more than likely. Even though we have rain that's on the way, we need a lot. The deficit is about 4.5 inches. We're looking at temperatures right now. They'll be the warmest of the day. Once the rain starts, our temperatures drop to the upper 50s to lower 60s. Now, for tonight, we're in the 50s with showers and drizzle, maybe a little bit of patchy fog farther north and west. And tomorrow, get the wet weather gear ready to go. Upper 50s to lower 60s. Pretty much an identical forecast for the day on Saturday. Sunday, a little bit of an improvement. The showers become more widely scattered, and by Memorial Day, highs will be back into the 70s with showers here and there, but plenty of dry hours to get outside and perhaps do a little grilling or enjoy a little peak of sunshine. Not a lot, a little. 66 Manassas, 67 downtown, 63 in Gaithersburg.
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1: The Nats will try to finally go over the 500 mark today when they host the Mets in the series finale at Nationals Park. In today's DC Sports Filtered, Rob Woodfork says something feels different about this year's team.
11: James Wood hitting MLB's first inside the park grand slam since 2022 just feels like the perfect snapshot of these new look Nationals. Young, chaotic, explosive, and genuinely fun. And this isn't just about one absurd highlight. It's about the identity this team is starting to build. Wood made that rare play with the Nats trailing the New York Mets 5-0. And for such a young team, Washington is showing real swagger and resilience. They don't look defeated when things go wrong, even after giving up 10 runs in the 12th inning Monday night. Now, are they contenders yet? No. While the Nats have scored the most runs in MLB, they've also allowed the most runs. And the defense behind the pitching staff, ranked second worst by ERA, has by far the most errors in all of baseball. But for the first time in years, the Nationals feel like more than a shadow of 2019. And while fans won't need to buy World Series tickets anytime soon, Tuesday night was a reminder. You might just want to buy some tickets to see a hell of a show. I'm Rob Woodfork, and that's DC Sports Filtered.
2: For the sixth year in a row, DC has the best city park system in the country. That's according to the Trust for Public Land Anyway, which ranked 100 U.S. cities based on access, equity, and amenities. Among the reasons for the top ranking, about 21% of the city's land is dedicated to parks and recreation, and an impressive 99% of D.C. residents live within a 10-mile walk of a park. The district also scored high for its dog parks, its splash pads, and its recreation and senior centers.
1: Sports powered by Maximus, moving people and technology forward. Let's hear more about those Nats from Dave.
12: You know, they may have gotten homers from C.J. Abrams and Jacob Young in last night's 8-4 win over the New York Mets, but the pitching combination of starter Zach Littell and reliever Andrew Alvarez was just as important. Not only did they hold the Mets in check, but they also kept the rest of the arms in this on this pitching staff fresh during a 16-day stretch where manager Blake Butera's team plays 16 games.
15: Huge. I mean, against this lineup, it's never easy. And to get through this game with just two arms is huge for us, obviously, tomorrow, and then we still don't have a day off for a while, so it just gives our bullpen a chance to reset and gives them all a blow, but both those guys threw the ball extremely well.
12: Quite a turnaround for Zach Littell after an April where his ERA was 8.37. He's now won three of his last four starts. Cade Cavalli pitches the series finale this afternoon. Orioles malaise in May. Not just a crisis of confidence. This is malaise. Takes another turn with a 5-3 loss to Tampa Bay. Birds have dropped 13 of 19 games this month. NBA Western Conference Finals Game 2. Oklahoma City yields 27 points from 21 San Antonio turnovers in a 122-113 win over the Spurs. Shai Gilgeous-Alexander tallied 30 points with 9 assists for the Thunder, who even up that series at a game apiece. NHL Vegas takes game 1 from Colorado 4-2. Former Capital Nick Dowd lighting the lamp for the Golden Knights. Dave Preston, WTOP Sports.
2: Thank you, Dave. Coming up on WTOP, multiple sources tell ABC News that Acting Attorney General Todd Blanche will meet with Senate Republicans to hear their concerns about that so-called anti-weaponization fund. Also, a new Surgeon General report raises concerns about kids and screen time. Traffic and weather in 60 seconds.
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1: Traffic with Rita.
4: Well, as we start to see work zones setting up in the area, we continue to watch to see what kind of getaway we're going to see today for the weekend. We're definitely still seeing the delays in Annapolis. It's the southbound 450 across the Naval Academy Bridge onto Taylor Avenue to try to get around the Marine Corps Stadium. Also delays along Rowell Boulevard off of Route 50. The events today for commissioning week are the graduation rehearsal. Tomorrow is the actual graduation. The rehearsal is going on today, so that could be the reason why we have the major backups there. Also, remember, northbound 355 Wisconsin Avenue is still closed at Dorset Avenue while they continue to work on that pole from the earlier wreck. The WTOP Traffic Center is presented by Window Nation. Right now, buy 4 windows, get 4 free. Visit windownation.com today. I'm Rita Kessler, your next traffic report with Rob Stallworth in about 10 minutes.
2: 7 News First Alert meteorologist Jordan Evans.
18: Saying goodbye to a heat wave for now. Temperatures feeling more like March over the next several days. We're dropping down to 60 by this evening, and some showers will return by this afternoon and the evening as well. Rain throughout the overnight, temperature at 55 degrees, then Friday's high of only 59. Considerable cloudiness and rain throughout the day as well. Saturday, it's a repeat forecast as well. By Saturday night, potentially 1 to 2, maybe up to 3 inches of rainfall in some areas. So great news for drought conditions, but not so good news for the outdoor plans this weekend. And the First Alert Weather Center, meteorologist Jordan Evans.
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2: Good morning. I'm Sarah Jacobs.
1: I'm John Aaron. Coming up,
20: some of you might be turning this upcoming 3-day weekend into a 4-day weekend, but police will be on the roads working. I'm John Doman.
21: Here at Dulles Airport, what's being done to prevent the spread of the Ebola virus? I'm Neil Augenstein.
22: Why some people around here say they're reluctant to visit the ER at DC's newest hospital. I'm Scott Gelman.
2: A rainy afternoon in store. It's 10 o'clock.
23: From ABC News, I'm Sherry Preston. Multiple sources confirm that Acting Attorney General Todd Blanche will meet with Republican senators today as more of them speak out about the president's so-called anti-weaponization fund. Blanche to address them during a closed-door conference meeting. Here's ABC Chief White House Correspondent Mary Bruce.
24: A growing number of Republicans outraged.
25: I don't support it. I think it's a... You can't do that.
26: If someone is damaged by the federal government right now, there is already a process in place
0: to be able to get restitution for that.
3: Sends the signal, hey, go breach the Capitol, destroy the building, assault police officers, you may even get compensated for someday. That's absurd.
5: Roughly 600 people were charged with obstruction or assaulting police officers in connection with January 6th. At least 170 pleaded guilty, and dozens others were found guilty by juries.
6: Two of the police officers who defended the Capitol on January 6th have filed a lawsuit against the fund. Gas prices about $1.40 higher per gallon than they were last year at this time, thanks to the war in Iran. Still about 45 million Americans are expected to travel at least 50 miles from home for the long Memorial Day weekend.
7: Traffic data company INRIX says the worst times to drive will be Thursday and Friday afternoons, especially between 3 and 6 p.m., with major backups expected in cities like New York, Boston, Denver, and Los Angeles.
6: ABC Stephanie Ramos. The Surgeon General's new report raising more questions about kids and screen time.
4: Experts warning even some toddlers are now spending multiple hours a day in front of a screen, setting up potential mental health issues and poor developmental and educational outcomes. That may be a shocker to parents because surveys show most teens these days currently average 8 or more hours per day.
6: ABC's Andrea Fujii. A day after Target announced strong sales, Walmart delivered another strong quarter. However, it also reported caution for the rest of the year given economic uncertainty. 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
19: 10:02 on WTOP. Welcome into Thursday. It's May 21st. 63 and cloudy in Washington. And temperatures will be staying in the 60s. Good morning. I'm Mark Lewis with the top local stories we're following this hour. Even though drivers will be paying around $1.40 more per gallon than last year's Memorial Day holiday, the higher prices will not keep folks at home. A record 45 million Americans are expected to travel, and most will be behind the wheel of a car. For those headed to the beach, WTOP's John Doman is hearing some words of caution.
20: If you're going across the Bay Bridge this weekend,
26: be patient. It's going to be a high volume of traffic going across that bridge.
20: How much volume?
26: And they're estimating up to 335,000 people will be crossing the Bay Bridge over the weekend.
20: And it might seem like all of them are traveling at the same time, which is why Lieutenant Colonel Timothy Eichenberg with the Maryland Transportation Authority Police wants your eyes straight ahead, since most crashes on the bridge happen when someone rear-ends the guy in front of them.
26: You're looking off to your side, looking at the ships out there. You're talking to your passengers. And you're not paying attention to the traffic in front of you.
27: Impaired, distracted driving.
20: That's what state police will be looking for everywhere else in the region. Colonel Michael Jackson's in charge of that agency.
27: A lot of travelers on the roads.
20: Along Route 50, John Dome in WTOP News.
19: Now, AAA is estimating the heaviest congestion on our roads. It should be around 3 to 6 o'clock today and again 3 to 6 p.m. tomorrow. And then, of course, the Monday afternoon return home for some. The Ebola virus outbreak continues to grow in parts of Central and East Africa. So starting today, the Department of Homeland Security says air travelers who have recently been to certain countries will have to make an unexpected stop at Dulles Airport. An explanation from WTOP's Neil Augenstein.
28: All flights heading to cities in the U.S. carrying passengers who have been in the Democratic Republic of the Congo, Uganda, or South Sudan in the past 3 weeks will first have to land here at Dulles Airport. This is where enhanced public health screening will be done to prevent the spread of Ebola virus here. According to a new Department of Homeland Security rule that takes effect today, all U.S.-bound flights with passengers who have been in those three countries in the past 3 weeks will be funneled here to Dulles. The DHS rule doesn't specify what the enhanced public health screening protocols will entail. Then the flights will be able to head to their final destination. Earlier this week, the CDC announced that people without U.S. passports who recently traveled to the three affected countries would be restricted from entering the U.S. At Dulles Airport, Neil Augenstein, WTOP News.
19: What a change to our weather. Cooler temperatures and wet conditions are forecasted through the holiday weekend. But experts point out we do need the rain. So how much will several days of clouds and precipitation help our drought situation? Here's National Weather Service meteorologist Chris Strong.
8: It does make a dent, but a lot of the period that we're going to be over the next few days is going to be like this, where we're seeing right now, where it's more just cloudy and dreary and not a lot of rain. There'll be periods through the next few days where we'll get rain, but in general, if you look at the next 7 days, the expectations right now is that in a general rule, it'd be more like an inch or two of rain. And when you're several inches of rain, you know, in deficit just since January, and, you know, it takes a little while. It takes a more sustained wet period than just, a few days.
19: Right now, Strong says our region's drought level is a 2 out of 4, which is considered severe. It was sold as a new hospital that would transform healthcare east of the Anacostia. WTOP Scott Gelman tells us some residents are divided about whether Cedar Hill Regional Medical Center is much better than the facility it replaced.
9: The services is okay once they take care of you, but it's just that you have to wait a longer time than most places.
22: Michelle was a recent patient here at Cedar Hill Regional Medical Center. Her experience isn't unique.
9: By it being a new hospital, I guess a lot of people as well as myself in the community felt like it could have been a lot faster.
22: Since opening last spring, the hospital has grappled with staffing shortages, leadership changes, and long ER wait times. Advisory Neighborhood Commissioner Tom Donahue.
10: We need Cedar Hill on so many levels. The disparities in care over so long of a time here in Ward 8 has been alarming.
22: The hospital didn't answer a list of our questions or make interim CEO Kimberly Daniels available for an interview. She mentioned the staffing vacancies and ER challenges during a council hearing last month.
11: We have made meaningful progress in reducing wait times and improving patient flow, including reductions in patients leaving without being seen.
22: Some community members are just grateful it's here.
12: It's taken a lot of our insurance. It does. And then it does a lot. That's all I can say. It does a lot.
22: At Cedar Hill Regional Medical Center, Scott Gelman, WTOP News.
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13: New home construction slumps in April. I'm John Werdock.
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19: Now, traffic and weather on WTOP. Rob Stallworth in the WTOP Traffic Center.
29: Thanks, Mark. Welcome into Thursday, folks. We're going to start out pretty quickly. Out of loop, local lanes on the Wilson Bridge. The right lane is blocked for the work zone as you leave Alexandria toward National Harbor in Oxon Hill. No problems really on the Beltway in Prince George's County, but keep in mind also on the outer loop coming past St. Barnabas Road headed toward Branch Avenue. That's where the left lane is blocked for the work zone. No problems on I-95. BW Parkway is decent right now. Tops out of the Beltway outer loop slows, leaving New Hampshire Avenue headed toward University Boulevard. The problem in this point, Wisconsin Avenue has a couple of problems. First, in Bethesda, 355 has dark traffic lights between Woodmont Avenue and Bradley Boulevard and no police directing at the time of the incident. Also, the bigger problem is northbound and southbound 355, Wisconsin Avenue between Willard Road and Dorset Avenue. That's where a single lane gets you by each way as a result of the downpour from an overnight wreck. No problems on 270. The Beltway in Virginia is decent. Some slowdowns leaving Braddock Road headed toward 236 in Annandale. On Braddock Road, where you're near Telegraph Road. That's a report of a crash. Southbound I-95, your delays are building. After Newington, headed down to and past 123 with travel lanes open and available. Just heavy early. Northbound I-95 slows past the Prince William Parkway off and on toward Newington, but your travel lanes are open. Northbound 395, you know the deal. Your delays are now approaching the Pentagon, headed up to and across the 14th Street Bridge with travel lanes open on the eastbound freeway. Southbound DC 295 may have a work zone near East Capitol Street or after East Capitol Street, probably in the right lane. Selling your car? 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I'm Rob Stallworth. Your next traffic report in about 10 minutes.
19: Seven News First Alert forecast from Jordan Evans.
0: Tracking your forecast, cloudy with periods of rain today with chilly temperatures falling down to 59 by this evening. We'll start off tomorrow at 55 with wet weather that continues throughout the day on your Friday. Considerable cloudiness and some showers, and temperatures only make it up to 60 degrees Friday afternoon. Saturday, it's a repeat, cloudy with occasional rain, temperatures staying in the upper 50s to low 60s, but we will start to rebound by Sunday and Monday, and a little more dry time as well. In the First Alert Weather Center, I'm meteorologist Jordan Evans.
19: We have rain north and west of D.C. Right now, cloudy skies in the District 63 in Northwest. Woodbridge at 66 degrees and at 67 right now in Upper Marlboro. 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
13: Construction on new homes slowed down last month. Overall housing starts

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3: Just ahead on WTOP, we will take a look at the new pushback that is mounting against a massive fund that the Trump administration wants to use to make payments to the president's allies. 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
3: 10:15 on WTOP. Thanks for joining us on a Thursday. I'm Mark Lewis. More backlash to a decision by the Trump administration to establish a fund of more than $1 billion that would make payments to the president's allies who claim they've been mistreated. And it could also include taxpayer-funded payouts to January 6th rioters. Two police officers who were injured that day have now filed lawsuits to try to block the so-called anti-weaponization fund. Meantime, there's additional bipartisan pushback coming from lawmakers on Capitol Hill. More from CBS correspondent Ed O'Keefe.
13: It was the most violent thing I've ever seen in politics, what they did.
14: President Trump isn't talking about this violent assault on the Capitol on January 6th. But what happened to some of his supporters afterwards, including those convicted of assaulting police officers like Daniel Hodges, pinned in a door, screaming in pain.
15: There's no reason that the government should be giving these people money.
14: Hodges and Harry Dunn, two of more than 100 officers injured that day, now are suing to block taxpayer-funded payouts for people convicted of attacking police.
15: It's just that they committed crimes and they recorded themselves doing these crimes. So then they faced the consequences right up until Trump pardoned them.
14: But the president defended the nearly $1.8 billion fund to pay people who alleged they were victims of government weaponization, like former Proud Boys leader Enrique Tarrio, convicted of seditious conspiracy in connection with the January 6th riot. He told Reuters, "I'm not greedy, but thinks he could get $2 to $5 million from the fund."
13: People were destroyed. They went to jail. Their families were ruined.
14: What critics call a slush fund is part of the president's

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1: We're going to change as we head into the afternoon, so if you are going to be out and about, leave extra time and make sure you have the wet weather gear ready to go. Now, the wet weather is going to continue moving through the evening. Temperatures are not going to budge a whole lot. We're the warmest we're going to be for the day, as our temperatures will fall into the 50s by this evening. Tomorrow, we're just around 60 degrees with areas of wet weather. That will continue on Saturday, 58 to 65 degrees, but then we start to turn the corner a little bit. A few more showers on Sunday, upper 60s to middle 70s, and scattered showers are likely on Memorial Day with a few glimmers of sun and highs in the 70s. It's 70 in Waldorf, 65 Capitol Hill, and 63 in Bethesda.
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2: News happens here. 10:24. Today, a federal agency is taking a second look at President Trump's plan to build a 250-foot triumphal arch between the Lincoln Memorial and Arlington National Cemetery. The U.S. Commission of Fine Arts is meeting this morning to consider updated plans. That arch would feature a Lady Liberty-like figure on top, flanked by two eagles and four lions. The commission's vice chair wants those figures removed, which would cut the height of the arch by about 80 feet. A group of veterans and a historian have sued to block construction entirely, arguing the arch would disrupt the sight line between the Lincoln Memorial and Arlington House. A federal court hearing in the case is also coming. Some of D.C.'s former streetcars are now up for sale. Question is, what do you do with one? The tracked light rail vehicles are up for auction on govdeals.com. Bidding for the cheapest one is currently $35,000. The auctions come to an end early next month. The streetcar program served Northeast D.C. along 8th Street and Bedding Road. It was shuttered over cost concerns. Sports on WTOP, brought to you by Amentum, delivering advanced solutions for space and defense. What's going on, Dave Preston?
8: Well, home cooking's always nice. Remember the guy that we used to have here who almost burned the old studio down by putting popcorn in the microwave?
2: Yeah,
8: was that Jonathan Warner?
2: Mm-hmm.
8: Yeah, it's always nice to get some good home cooking. Nationals finally enjoying that. Last night's win over the New York Mets, the team's seventh in their last 10 games on South Capitol Street. Jacob Young telling 1500 AM.
9: Yeah, you know, we brought some of that that momentum we had on the road, and we brought it home in front of our fans. We started winning some ball games, playing better baseball, and you know, it's always good to try to win series and division.

0: And now we have a chance to do that tomorrow.
1: Meanwhile, the young and restless belts his sixth homer of the season. Jacob Young had posted 5 career homers over his previous 2.5 years in the majors, so he has definitely found his stroke this season. Nationals go for the series win this afternoon. Cade Cavalli on the mound for the 4:05 start on 1500 AM. Orioles have today off after another day where they were off. They came up short yesterday in Tampa Bay. Birds have dropped 5 of 6 to sink to the AL East cellar. NBA Conference Finals move east this evening with New York hosting Cleveland 2 nights after taking Game 1 in overtime. They finished that Game 1 on a 44-11 run against the Cavaliers. Talk about a finishing kick. NHL Eastern Conference Finals begin tonight with Montreal meeting Carolina. Capitals re-signed defenseman Timothy Liljegren to a 2-year contract extension worth $6.5 million. The 27-year-old came to D.C. from San Jose last March and returned for a 4th-round pick in this year's draft. Dave Preston, WTOP Sports.
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5: The story of civil rights in America shows how striving for fairness, including in healthcare, has always been part of the country's growth. A major milestone came in 1990 when President George H.W. Bush signed the Americans with Disabilities Act into law.
6: This act is powerful in its simplicity. 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
5: 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I'm Acacia James.
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2: WTOP's traffic and weather, an update from Rob Stallworth.
8: Top trouble spots we're following right now. Out of loop as you come past University Boulevard. That's where we're getting the first report of a crash. Out of loop in the local lanes as you head across the Wilson Bridge. The right lane is blocked for the work zone with delays stretching back to Telegraph Road. Southbound I-95 getting punched in the gut as you leave Newington, headed down to and past 123. Your travel lanes are open and a problem in Chevy Chase. Wisconsin Avenue southbound between Park Avenue and Willard Avenue. A left lane gets you by the utility work. The bigger problem, of course, is Wisconsin Avenue between Leland and Bradley Boulevard. That's where all lanes are blocked at the light for Bradley because of the dark traffic lights there and the overturned vehicle that brought down a pole and wires. 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I'm Rob Stallworth, your next traffic report in about 10 minutes. Sports.
2: 7 News First Alert forecast from Jordan Evans.
0: Cloudy with periods of rain today. Cooler temperatures as well, staying around 60 degrees by this evening, and a northeast wind at 10 to 15 miles per hour. For tonight, the showers continue on and off. Wake up temperature at 55. Then Friday, also at 59 degrees with occasional rain throughout the day. So jackets to start Memorial Day weekend, but it's back up to 73 by Memorial Day. And the First Alert Weather Center, meteorologist Jordan Evans.
2: Clouds in 62 degrees in Gaithersburg, 65 in Arlington, and 63 right now in Northwest.
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2: Good morning. I'm Mark Lewis. Mike Chikaitis is our producer. The top stories we're following: funding in Congress for the president's White House ballroom could be in jeopardy. Senate Republican leaders are expected to drop a proposal for $1 billion in Secret Service funding for the White House East Wing, including significant dollars for that ballroom. ABC National Correspondent Stephen Portnoy breaks down the latest challenges.
11: The Senate parliamentarian ruled last weekend that the way that the bill was initially drafted for $1 billion to go to Secret Service, which officials later said a portion of which would go to secure the East Wing modernization project, a.k.a. the ballroom, didn't comport with the reconciliation rules. We heard earlier in the week that Republican leaders were going to go back to the drawing board and try to redraft it. Now, the sense is that there simply isn't enough support among Republicans in the Senate to get this done.
2: And Democrats have criticized Republicans for the massive amount of spending for that ballroom. They say voters are more concerned about basic affordability issues. Meantime, the Trump administration's nearly $1.8 billion lawfare fund is also getting a lot of scrutiny and criticism in Congress from members of both parties. More from WTOP's Mitchell Miller today on the Hill.
12: Democrats have been the most critical of the so-called anti-weaponization fund, established as a settlement over the leaking of President Trump's tax returns. Maryland's Jamie Raskin, the ranking Democrat on the House Judiciary Committee, tried to get a motion passed to subpoena Acting Attorney General Todd Blanche and several others, including the head of the IRS.
13: These individuals all possess critical insights into Trump's self-dealing scheme with his own agencies to create this fund.
12: Republicans rejected the motion, which failed on a single vote. But in the Senate, North Carolina Republican Tom Tillis says it would be absurd for money from the fund to go to those who attacked police officers at the Capitol on January 6th. On Capitol Hill, Mitchell Miller, WTOP News.
2: To the roads now, where gas prices remain high, but it's not stopping the more than 45 million Americans who are expected to travel at least 50 miles away from home.
14: Traffic data company INRIX says the worst times to drive will be Thursday and Friday afternoon, especially between 3 and 6 p.m., with major backups expected in cities like New York, Boston, Denver, and Los Angeles. The best bet? Hit the road early in the morning or wait until later at night to avoid the heaviest congestion. Now, if you're driving long distances, experts say plan your gas stops ahead of time. Prices can vary significantly along your route. So filling up smart could actually save you some money.
2: ABC's Stephanie Ramos reporting. With the growing Ebola virus outbreak, the Department of Homeland Security says starting today, travelers from parts of Central and East Africa will have to make an extra stop at Dulles Airport. That's where we find WTOP's Neil Augenstein.
15: All U.S.-bound flights carrying passengers who've been in the Democratic Republic of the Congo, Uganda, or South Sudan in the past 3 weeks will first be required to land here at Dulles Airport. That's according to a draft of a new Department of Homeland Security rule that takes effect today. The goal is to reduce the risk of the Ebola virus spreading in the U.S. DHS says it will funnel all flights with passengers who have been in those three countries here to Dulles so Customs and Border Protection can do enhanced public health screening. The DHS rule doesn't specify what those protocols are, and it's unclear when those restrictions would be lifted. This after Monday's announcement from the CDC that people without U.S. passports who recently traveled to Congo, Uganda, or South Sudan would be restricted from entering the U.S. At Dulles Airport, Neil Augenstein, WTOP News.
2: Montgomery County school system is not getting all it asked for in this year's budget. And as WTOP's Kate Ryan tells us, a warning from the superintendent says jobs could be slashed.
16: Teachers, social workers, custodians, employees in Montgomery County's public schools were put on notice that their jobs could be eliminated as Superintendent Thomas Taylor works to cut $36 million from the budget he requested from the county council. In his address to school system employees last week, Taylor said,
17: "These messages are also by no means final or comprehensive as to where we will ultimately land at the end of this process."
16: Ahead of today's school board meeting, where Taylor's plan will be discussed, Greg D'Addario, a media specialist at Rolling Terrace Elementary, submitted this recorded testimony to the school board.
18: "To ensure that layoffs don't impact students, it is imperative that you fund library assistants. Media centers will not function without them."
16: Kate Ryan, WTOP News.
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19: 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I'm John Werdock.
2: It's 10:36.
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21: Britain's Sir Frank Whittle is the sometimes overlooked co-inventor of the jet engine.
22: "That if you wanted to go very fast and far, you would have to go very high, heights of 50,000 feet, where the piston engine obviously wouldn't work."
21: A Royal Air Force officer in the 1920s, Whittle wrote a final exam paper from flight school. In the 1930s, he sought a patent. With the U.S. now on the cusp of entering World War II, just months before Pearl Harbor, the British engine was introduced in secret to American military leaders in Boston.
23: "The jet story began the night of October 4th, 1941.
21: Planes flew higher, faster, and were safer. The ones designed by the U.S. and British laid the groundwork for commercial aviation in the 1950s. Professor Joe Schwederman with DePaul University in Chicago.
24: "And when the 707 came online, that just made air travel fast, elegant, reliable."
21: In the 1970s, Whittle was an instructor at the U.S. Naval Academy. He died in Maryland in 1996. He was interred with full military honors at Britain's spiritual home of the Royal Air Force, RAF Cranwell. Frank Whittle, an aviation pioneer. Dan Ronan, WTOP News.
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2: Good morning, it's 10:38. Traffic and weather on WTOP. Here's Rob Stallworth.
8: Not going to be an easy day for some folks today who are traveling out of bounds for the Memorial Day holiday. No problems being reported on the Beltway in Montgomery County, but we do see the slowdowns leaving New Hampshire Avenue headed toward University Boulevard. No problems on 270 for now. You guys are pretty cool. 355 Wisconsin Avenue between Willard and Wisconsin, as well as Dorset Avenue, has the right side blocked for the down pole and wires in both directions. Stay single file to get by in both ways. Also on Wisconsin Avenue, southbound between Park Avenue and Willard Avenue, that's where a single left lane gets you to the utility work zone there. No problems being reported if you're traveling on Route 50 coming across the Bay Bridge. You're in good shape there. 450 West, this is West Street, eastbound after Solomon's Island Road. That's where we had the crash reported. Might be blocking the right lane, so watch out for that as you come off of 50 onto Round Boulevard, headed toward 450 in Annapolis. No problems being reported in Virginia, but keep in mind, outer loop in the local lanes headed across the Wilson Bridge. That's where the right lane is blocked with the work crew as you head toward Oxon Hill. Southbound I-95 remains a sticking point as you leave Newington, headed down to impasse 123. Your travel lanes are open and available. Spring Hill Road in Tyson's. This is southbound after the Dulles Toll Rut. That's where we had the report of a crash earlier, so watch out for that. A safety tip from Pepco. Stay 10 feet from overhead power lines. Assume any down wires energized and dangerous. You can learn more at pepco.com/safety. I'm Rob Stallworth. Your next traffic report in about 10 minutes.
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0: Back in your forecast, cloudy with periods of rain today and chilly temperatures, staying in the low 60s by this evening. Rain continues through your Friday and Saturday, and temperatures don't move a whole lot, starting off in the low 50s, then afternoon highs only in the upper 50s, both Friday and Saturday. Sunday, we start to rebound into the upper 60s and a few peaks of sun, then the 70s are back by Memorial Day. With a little more dry time, I do think Monday will be the driest day out of the entire holiday weekend, and a high temperature of 73. In the First Alert Weather Center, meteorologist Jordan Evans.
2: Cloudy and 64 in Bethesda, 65 right now in Reston. Money news on WTOP. Let's get the latest from John Wardock.
19: Many shoppers are hunting around for lower prices today, whether for groceries or for gas, and many of them are going to Walmart. The retail giant says customer traffic is up, and Walmart is selling a lot more gas at Sam's Club, and that's lifting overall sales. After recently raising $100 million, mobile company Cape is moving into new headquarters. The Washington Business Journal reports the company is moving from a WeWork to an office in the Roslyn part of Arlington. And Krispy Kreme is offering free donuts to recent high school and college graduates. The donut chain says this deal is good today only at participating stores, and graduates must wear their cap and gown or at least a class T-shirt. On Wall Street, the Dow Jones Industrial Average down 56 points. The S&P is off 37. The NASDAQ is down 167 points. John Wardock, WTOP News.
2: Just into WTOP, a criminal case tied to the 2023 shooting of a Virginia teacher has suddenly been dismissed. Earlier today, a Newport News judge threw out all 8 felony child neglect counts against former Richneck Elementary Assistant Principal Ebony Parker. Parker was accused of failing to act on warnings that a 6-year-old had brought a gun to school before a shooting that injured teacher Abby Zwarner more than 3 years ago. Last year, a jury awarded Zwarner $10 million in a separate civil case against Newport News Public Schools. We'll have much more on this breaking story coming up. Keep it here on WTOP. It's 10:43.
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2: At 10:45, good morning. I'm Mark Lewis. Happening today in Sweden, NATO ministers are meeting, and there is major concern about U.S. threats to pull troops out of key NATO missions. WTOP National Security Correspondent J.J. Green has more from Stockholm.
10: A major strategic shift may now be underway inside NATO. Alliance ministers meeting here in Sweden are confronting growing concerns that the Trump administration is preparing to reduce American longstanding military commitment to Europe. That has triggered deep anxiety across NATO's eastern flank, especially in countries bordering Russia. For decades, Europe's security depended on one central assumption. If Russia threatened NATO territory, the U.S. would respond with overwhelming military force. Now, European leaders are increasingly questioning whether that assumption still holds. In Stockholm, Sweden, J.J. Green, WTOP News.
2: IndyCar drivers are anticipating the very first series race ever in D.C. It's happening in August. One of those drivers stopped by WTOP to talk about the event with our own Alan Etter.
11: Get your motor running. Ed Carpenter owns Ed Carpenter Racing, a longtime Indy Series driver. He says he considers it an honor to take part in the Freedom 250 Grand Prix in the streets of Washington. But they don't really know what's going on yet.
12: In a case like this race, it's a new street circuit, so nobody really knows much about it. So initially when it came out, exactly what roads we're going to be on, everyone's getting on Google Earth, kind of checking it out, mapping it out, trying to figure out what the circuit's going to be like.
11: When you log on to freedom250gp.com, you can now see a map of the course and even take a virtual course tour. Carpenter drives the number 33 Chevy and has made over 20 career starts in the 500. He'll do it again this Sunday in Indianapolis. Alan Etter, WTOP News.
2: A local sheriff's department employee is in hot water. Taylor Thomas has been suspended from her role as spokesperson for the Prince George's County Sheriff's Office. It comes after an audit of her nonprofit for children found that she had deposited grant funds into her personal bank account and spent some of that money on her private wedding business. Sheriff John Carr says he has started an internal affairs investigation. Washington Manassas Airport is a step closer to becoming the fourth commercial airport in the region. On Monday, Senators Mark Warner and Tim Kaine announced $26 million in federal funding for a new air traffic control tower. The estimated $38 million project will replace the current tower, which is more than 80 years old. The new structure is expected to be finished by 2029. Commercial flights could begin arriving at Manassas as early as next summer. Coming up in our top stories, holiday travelers are facing sharply higher gas prices as the Memorial Day travel rush shifts into high gear. Extra flights coming to Dulles to screen passengers for the Ebola virus. Full details on these stories in the minutes ahead. 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Try their new tuna poke bowl featuring marinated tuna over seaweed salad and rice. Silver Diner, it's the diner you love with food evolved for today. 1048 traffic and weather on WTOP with Rob Stallworth.
8: Thanks, Mark. Outer loop after Colesville Road headed toward Georgia Avenue is the first report of a crash. No problems on 270. I-95 is decent. BW Parkway is pretty smooth right now. And no problems on 50. But keep in mind, eastbound 450 in Annapolis. This is West Street. As you come past Solomon's Island Road on Route 2, that's where we have a crash where you're under police direction. Traveling at this point on 355 between Woodmont Avenue and Bradley Boulevard. That's where the dark traffic lights are. No police direction, so please treat it as a four-way stop. Also, keep in mind, Wisconsin Avenue between Willard Avenue and Dorset Avenue, the right side blocked each way for the down pole. Hopefully, that'll be fixed soon, but don't bet on it. If you're northbound on 395 in Virginia, still with delays approaching and passing the Pentagon up to and across the 14th Street Bridge. At the end of the 14th Street Bridge, as you head toward Potomac Park and U.S. Park Police, that's where the right side is blocked for the work zone. That's why your delays stretch back into Virginia approaching and passing the Pentagon. Outer loop, local lanes on the Wilson Bridge. The right lane is blocked for the mobile work crew headed toward Oxon Hill. Southbound I-95 remains on the brakes, leaving Newington, headed across the Occoquan down to and past 123. Your travel lanes are open. They are just heavy. The Virginia Department of Motor Vehicles is reminding you to be the person who always buckles up. Click it or ticket, a message from the Virginia DMV. I'm Rob Stallworth, your next traffic report in about 10 minutes.
2: Meteorologist Steve Rudin is here as we check the 7 News First Alert forecast and await some more rain.
13: Yes, and it's on the way. It may not be raining in the district or Arlington or Alexandria right now or most of Montgomery County, but along the I-81 corridor and then up toward the north and west, that's where we have the steadier rain, and that's moving the way to the metro area and then towards southern Maryland to the northern neck. We need every drop we can get, and we may be saying to ourselves over the next couple of days, when is it going to stop? It eventually will, I promise, but it's not going to be until early next week. Temperatures today where they are right now will be the warmest of the day. Once the rain starts, we'll see those temperatures begin to fall, and by evening, they're mainly in the 50s. Now, tomorrow, mid to upper 50s to lower 60s. On and off areas of wet weather. Winds will be from the northeast at around 5 to 10, adding a little bit of an extra chill. A carbon copy forecast on Saturday, and then we start to turn the corner a little bit on Sunday. A little bit brighter skies, a few showers, upper 60s to middle 70s, and well into the 70s for Memorial Day with shower chances and glimmers of sunshine. So looking forward to that. 63 in Fairfax, 65 downtown, and 65 in Wheaton.
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28: Unless you don't mind listening to the kids whine for the entire car ride home, maybe a road trip to Tombstone Courthouse State Park in Arizona is a bad idea. It's just been ranked the most complained about landmark in all of America. The Wild West attraction got the most negative Google reviews and TikTok search results. Kennedy Space Center was the second dullest. It didn't help that the staff there was often reviewed as being rude. New York's Rockefeller Center was ranked as America's most loved landmark. Krispy Kreme is giving soon-to-be high school grads a jumpstart on the freshman 15 by giving away 3 free donuts to members of the class of 2026 today. No purchase or app sign-up necessary. All you got to do is show up wearing class of 26 swag or a cap and gown, but nowhere does it say you have to actually be a student. Did you get the memo? It's National Memo Day. In case you didn't know, memo is short for memorandum, but who's got time to spell that out? That's what's trending. I'm Christian Chase.
2: Sports on WTOP, powered by Maximus. Moving people and technology forward. What's going on, Dave Preston?
29: Memorandum. We need to use that more often.
2: Okay.
0: I had a job once where the guy, we had a manager who said, memo, M-E-M-M-O-E, make every move matter or else.
2: Ah.
0: That was his mantra, okay. Which is, you know, short for something else, I'm sure. Nationals lead the majors in runs scored almost one-third of the way through the season with Jacob Young on a serious tear. The outfielder's six home runs isn't already just a career high, but more than he's had in his 2.5 years combined. Entering this season, manager Blake Butera.
1: Our staff did a tremendous job of supporting him and just communicating with him along the journey this offseason and continuing it now. Yeah, he just looks like extremely simple and calm in the box. Everything seems free and easy for him right now. Doesn't look like he's trying to do too much. It's a really simple move and effective move, and he's able to replicate it night in and night out. And yeah, he's had a lot of success because of that.
0: Nats go for the series win today. Cade Cavalli on the mound against David Peterson. Now to be confused with Don Peterson, 4-0-5 first pitch on 1500 AM. Orioles settling into the AL East cellar with 5 losses in 6 games. Birds are off today before hosting Detroit this weekend. NBA San Antonio guard Dylan Harper is having an MRI on his hamstring after leaving last night's Game 2 loss to Oklahoma City with injury. New York goes for a 2-0 series lead this evening when they host Phoenix, or when they host Cleveland. Don't know where we got Phoenix in there. NHL Eastern Conference Finals begin tonight with Montreal meeting Carolina. Tennis, the French Open draw has women's defending champ Coco Gauff playing American Taylor Townsend in the first round. Men's top seed Jannik Sinner won't have to worry about the 2-time defending champ Carlos Alcaraz, who's out with injury, but he will have to face Frenchman Clément Tibur in the first round. I assume the Frenchman will be the favorite of the crowd at Roland Garros. Dave Preston, WTOP Sports.
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2: Traffic and weather on WTOP with Rob Stallworth.
8: Top trouble spots right now. Out of loop local lanes on the Wilson Bridge. Just the right lane is blocked for the work zone, but listener reports the through lanes are also rubbernecking, so everybody is slow leaving Alexandria headed toward National Harbor. Eastbound I-70 in Myersville. The crash has a single right lane squeezing by through Myersville. Topside out of loop slows as you head toward University Boulevard, where we have the report of a crash. And keep in mind, 355 Wisconsin Avenue is closed partially at this point in both directions between Willard Avenue and Dorset Avenue for the down pole and wire. So watch out for that. 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I'm Rob Stallworth. Your next traffic report in about 10 minutes.
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4: Saying goodbye to a heat wave for now. Temperature is feeling more like March over the next several days. We're dropping down to 60 by this evening, and some showers will return by this afternoon and the evening as well. Rain throughout the overnight, temperature at 55 degrees, then Friday's high of only 59. Considerable cloudiness and rain throughout the day as well. Saturday, it's a repeat forecast as well. By Saturday night, potentially 1 to 2, maybe up to 3 inches of rainfall in some areas. So great news for drought conditions, but not so good news for the outdoor plans this weekend. And the First Alert Weather Center, meteorologist Jordan Evans.
2: 63 and cloudy in the nation's capital.
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2: Good morning. I'm Mark Lewis. Coming up, we're following breaking news out of Newport News, Virginia. The criminal case against a former assistant principal has been dismissed.
19: Looking ahead to Memorial Day weekend and what police will be looking for, too. On Route 50, I'm John Doman.
2: President Trump's plan to build an arch is getting another look from a federal agency. It's 11 o'clock.
6: Shiri, Preston. Three vessels have been allowed through the Strait of Hormuz despite the U.S. blockade. They were said to be carrying oil from Kuwait and Iraq, not Iran, but the move raises questions about whether the hundreds of ships still trapped there will be allowed to pass. ABC's Tom Sufi Burridge is at the foreign desk.
7: Iran has the ability to threaten ships, and that is why there are hundreds of ships stuck in the Persian Gulf to the west of there and can't get out. The U.S. military blockade is a significant distance to the east, beyond the Gulf of Oman, basically where that goes into the Arabian Sea. That is where the U.S. military has multiple ships stationed and is not letting any ships which are going to or from Iranian ports or having Iranian-linked goods on them to transit through those waters. So it's a U.S. blockade on the Iranian blockade.
6: On Capitol Hill today, Acting Attorney General Todd Blanche is expected to brief GOP senators on the so-called anti-weaponization fund. Many moderate Republicans have spoken out about it. The two police officers who defended the Capitol on January 6th have also filed a lawsuit against it. Democrats gearing up for battle over the proposed national budget that would include billions more for border protection. Minority Leader Chuck Schumer.
9: It will give $72 billion to ICE and Border Patrol without any guardrails. The same agency is already sitting on $100 billion and sending masked agents to sow chaos in the streets of our cities.
6: Senate Republicans say the money is needed for immigration control. Walmart delivering another strong quarter of impressive sales. However, like other major retailers posting financial results this week, the company says it's cautious about the rest of the year given current economic uncertainty. Despite gas prices that are 40% higher than last year, 39 million Americans are expected to be on the roads this Memorial Day weekend. This is ABC News.
2: 11:02 on WTOP on a cloudy and cool Thursday. It's the 21st of May, 63 now, staying in the 60s. Good morning, I'm Mark Lewis with the top local stories we're following this hour. And a closely watched criminal case that's tied to the 2023 shooting of a Virginia teacher has suddenly been dismissed today. Newport News Judge Rebecca Robinson has thrown out all 8 felony child neglect counts against former Richneck Elementary Assistant Principal Ebony Parker. The judge saying this morning that the court is of the legal opinion that this is not a crime. Parker was accused of failing to act on warnings that a 6-year-old had brought a gun to school before that 2023 shooting that injured teacher Abby Zwarner. Last year, a jury awarded that teacher $10 million in a separate civil case against Newport News Public Schools. Keep it here. We'll have much more on this story in the hours ahead. Despite gas prices being much higher than they were last Memorial Day, holiday travel is expected to hit a record high this weekend. AAA says 45 million Americans are planning trips of at least 50 miles or more from home, a slight increase from a year ago. 90% of those trips will involve driving. The national average for a gallon of regular was $3.17 on Memorial Day last year. Current prices are more than 40% higher. WTOP's John Doman tells us all of those drivers this weekend will be sharing the roads with police.
19: Hundreds of thousands of people will be heading over the Bay Bridge just this weekend.
20: Leave early, stay late. That way you can try to avoid some of the congestion and you can spend more time down at the beach or wherever you're traveling to.
19: Lieutenant Colonel Timothy Eichenberg's with the Maryland Transportation Authority Police, the department keeping things moving on the bridge. Of course, accidents do happen there too, and that grinds things to a stop.
20: The majority are rear-end collisions. That's where you're not giving full time and attention to what you're doing.
19: Now, the rest of the roads, at least in Maryland, will be covered by Maryland State Police. And Colonel Michael Jackson says it'll be impossible to miss them.
21: Our job to ensure the roadways are safe and ensure that folks have a proper, safe egress to the beach.
19: Along Route 50, John Dome in WTOP News.
2: With a growing number of Ebola cases in parts of Central and East Africa, the Department of Homeland Security is taking steps to try to prevent that virus from spreading to the U.S. Now, all U.S.-bound flights carrying passengers who have recently been in certain countries will have to make a stop first at Dulles Airport. Details from WTOP's Neil Augenstein.
10: The DHS rule, which goes into effect today, says all flights heading to the U.S. carrying passengers who in the past 3 weeks have been in the Democratic Republic of the Congo, Uganda, or South Sudan will first have to land here at Dulles Airport. This is where enhanced public health screening will be done before flights can continue to their destination. The DHS rule doesn't specify what the public health protocols will be, but says directing all passengers to one airport helps the government focus its resources in one place. Earlier this week, the CDC said travelers without U.S. passports who've recently traveled to Congo, Uganda, or South Sudan will be restricted from entering the U.S. for now. At Dulles Airport, Neil Augenstein, WTOP News.
2: The heat wave that swept our region the last few days is now just a memory, and it's time to deal with the rain and cooler temperatures for the holiday weekend. It's going to put a damper on a lot of plans this weekend, but National Weather Service meteorologist Chris Strong tells us the rain will help our drought situation.
11: Any amount helps. We're certainly not going to dig out of the drought just with the bit of rain that we're expected over the next few days, but a good part of the region right now is in severe drought, level 2 out of 4. So it's not as extreme as some of the droughts that we've had, and it does even vary across the region. So right now, it's certainly not in a good spot.
2: Strong says since January, the region's rainfall has been 5 to 6 inches below average, only making the drought concerns worse. Federal agencies taking a second look at President Trump's plan to build that 250-foot triumphal arch between the Lincoln Memorial and Arlington National Cemetery. The U.S. Commission of Fine Arts is meeting today to consider updated plans. That arch would feature a Lady Liberty-like figure on top, flanked by 2 eagles and 4 lions. The commission's vice chair wants the figures removed, which would cut the arch's height by about 80 feet. A group of veterans and a historian have sued to block construction entirely. They argue the arch would disrupt the sight line between the Lincoln Memorial and Arlington House. Coming up on WTOP in Money News.
12: 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I'm John Werdock.
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2: Now, traffic and weather on WTOP to Rob Stallworth in the WTOP Traffic Center.
8: Thanks, Mark. We're going to start in Maryland. This is I-70 eastbound. As you make your way toward Myersville, that's where we had the crash in a single lane getting by through Myersville. But within the delay, as you come past South Mountain, that's where the right lane is blocked for a separate crash eastbound on I-70, so watch out for that. Otherwise, no problems on 270 southbound, leaving Frederick headed toward Rockville. Inner loop looks pretty decent right now, leaving 355 headed toward Georgia Avenue. Outer loop slows coming past New Hampshire Avenue with a report of a crash near University Boulevard, taking at least one lane. No problems on I-95 right now. The BW Parkway is decent. Route 50 coming across the Bay Bridge now with two-way traffic preps in play. Hopefully that'll open pretty soon because eastbound has some delays approaching Cape St. Clair as you come eastbound toward the Chesapeake Bay Bridge. No problems being reported on the outer loop side, but keep in mind outer loop between St. Barnabas Road and Branch Avenue had the left lane blocked for the work zone. Traveling on the Inner Loop in Virginia, slow down now as you make your way past the Dulles Toll Road headed toward the Georgetown Pike where lanes open. Outer loop slows coming past the Georgetown Pike headed toward the Dulles Toll Road. Watch out for anything in the roadway there. Then the outer loop local lanes headed across the Wilson Bridge. That's where the right lane is blocked for the work crew. Southbound I-95, you're on the brakes approaching Newington, headed down to and past 123. Your travel lanes are open and available. GW Parkway southbound to the Spout Run Parkway as a single lane getting by the work zone. And in the district, southbound DC 295 after East Capitol Street headed toward the railroad bridge toward Pennsylvania Avenue may have the right side blocked for the work as well, so keep that in mind if you're southbound on DC 295. 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I'm Rob Stallworth. Your next traffic report in about 10 minutes.
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4: Tracking your forecast, cloudy with periods of rain today with chilly temperatures falling down to 59 by this evening. We'll start off tomorrow at 55 with wet weather that continues throughout the day on your Friday. Considerable cloudiness and some showers, and temperatures only make it up to 60 degrees Friday afternoon. Saturday, it's a repeat. Cloudy with occasional rain. Temperatures staying in the upper 50s to low 60s, but we will start to rebound by Sunday and Monday, and a little more dry time as well. And the first the Weather Center. I'm meteorologist Jordan Evans.
2: Clouds in 64 in Tysons. We have 62 right now in Northwest Washington. 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Here's John Wardock.
12: The automaker behind the Jeep and Ram vehicles brands has struggled in recent years trying to sell high-end vehicles. So Stellantis is going to head in a different direction. It now plans to sell 9 new vehicles for under $40,000 each. The Wall Street Journal reports the Chrysler brand, which now makes only a minivan, is going to start making 3 new compact SUVs, and one of them is going to sell for under $30,000. The Red Robin restaurant at the Francis Scott Key Mall in Frederick is shutting down after 15 years. Moco Show reports the last day is going to be this Sunday. And housing starts dropped almost 3% last month, hurt by higher mortgage rates. On Wall Street, the Dow Jones Industrial Average down 118 points. The S&P falling 27. The NASDAQ is down 181 points. John Wardock, WTOP News.
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16: 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I'm Kate Ryan.
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2: At 11:15, good morning. I'm Mark Lewis. The next step in Montgomery County's budget plan includes deciding where budget cuts should be made. The county council is likely to stick to its plan to fund all but $36 million in school funding when it takes up its final budget act today. More now from WTOP's Kate Ryan.
16: Montgomery County Superintendent Thomas Taylor said last week that when the county council took its straw vote on the budget,
26: we knew that this was going to be a difficult budget year.
16: And it's shaping up that way since the council did not fully fund the school budget request, leaving the school system to find up to $36 million in savings. At Tuesday's school board meeting, Board of Education member Julie Yang echoed Taylor's wish that
27: we keep the cuts as far away from classrooms as possible.
16: Kate Ryan, WTOP News.
2: One of the latest graduates from the University of Maryland School of Architecture has found her second calling. WTOP's Luke Luker tells us, her first calling was to serve as a monastery near Frederick, Maryland.
28: Sister Nina.
29: That's the moment Sister Nina walked across the stage to receive her architecture degree.
30: To see many of my professors and also greet them and thank them for their help and instruction.
29: She's a nun at St. Sidonia, a Georgian Orthodox monastery, and attended the university because the abbess saw her knack for spatial reasoning and woodworking.
30: It wasn't so much of a choice that I made on my own, but it's something that I very, very much appreciate being part of.
29: Throughout her study, she would have to design mock projects like a harbor plaza. Instead, though, she proposed to her professors she design infrastructure that her monastery desperately needed. Her sole mission for this degree is to help her monastery and the Orthodox Church with designs in the future. She hopes her understanding of the religion will lend better to the finished buildings.
30: Having someone who understands the theology, because the theology also goes into the building.
29: Luke Luger, WTOP News.
2: A property that once belonged to former Commander's owner Dan Snyder is back on the market. Riverview is a 16-acre estate in southeastern Fairfax County. It first came on the market nearly 2 years ago for $60 million. Now the Washington Business Journal says it's back for sale, but priced $10 million lower. Snyder bought Riverview in 2021 for $48 million. It remains the most expensive residential sale in D.C. area history. Snyder has left town after selling the team. He also donated his Potomac, Maryland estate to a charity, which sold that property for $13 million in December. A quick look now at the top stories we're working on. Breaking developments out of Virginia. The court case has been thrown out against a former assistant principal charged with felony neglect after a six-year-old shot his Newport News teacher in 2023. A record number of travelers expected on the roads and skies for the holiday weekend. Homeland Security now requiring travelers coming to the U.S. from countries affected by the Ebola outbreak to fly to Dulles Airport for screening. Keep it here. Full details on these stories coming up. It's 11:18. Traffic and weather on WTOP. Back to the traffic center and Rob Stallworth.
8: Thanks, Mark. Folks, 39 million travelers are expected to take shape this weekend, and about 38 million of them right now are on I-95 southbound in Virginia. As you come past Newington, headed across the Occoquan and down past 123, your travel lanes are open. Your volume is heavy and thick and slow going southbound on I-95, leaving Newington, headed toward Woodbridge. Traveling northbound, slowdowns approaching Dale City, headed toward the Prince William Parkway. Beyond that, some slowdowns off and on between Newington and the Springfield Interchange. No problems if you're traveling on the inner loop of the Beltway, coming past Annandale, headed toward Tysons and McLean. Outer loop slows past Route 7 Leesburg Pike, headed towards 66. Then again, as you make your way toward I-95 in Springfield. Outer loop, local lanes headed across the Wilson Bridge, the right lane block for the mobile work crew headed toward Oxon Hill. Outer loop in Montgomery County after New Hampshire Avenue. That's where we have the report of a crash near University Boulevard, maybe taking up at least one lane. Inner loop slows coming past Georgia Avenue with something in the roadway as you leave Georgia Avenue headed toward Colesville Road. No problems on 270 right now. I-70 eastbound has two separate crashes, one in South Mountain blocking the right side, then one in Myersville with a single lane getting it by. Traveling on Route 50 coming across the Bay Bridge, no two-way operations yet, but they're prepping for it on the westbound span. That's why the left lane is blocked as a result of that traffic prep right now. The Virginia Department of Motor Vehicles is reminding you to be the person who always buckles up, click it, a ticket, a message from the Virginia DMV. I'm Rob Stallworth, your next traffic report in about 10 minutes.
2: Let's go to the 7 News First Alert Weather Center. Meteorologist Steve Rudin is joining us live now as we check this rainy forecast for the next several days.
6: Yes, and the wet weather is creeping closer and closer to the metro area. We'll be here for the afternoon. So if you're heading out in the next hour or so and it's not raining at your house and you're going to be out, say, 2, 3, 4 o'clock, you're definitely going to need the raincoat or the umbrella if you're going to be outside. Temperatures, once the rain falls, will slowly fall. We're in the 60s right now. We're not going to get much warmer than that, and we fall to the 50s overnight with on and off showers.

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12: It's 11:23. The Freedom 250 Grand Prix IndyCar race is just around the corner. It comes to D.C. in August, and one of the owner drivers in that race made a pit stop here at the WTOP studios, checking in with WTOP's Alan Etter.
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14: It's going to be an amazing, unique event, obviously celebrating our country's 250th birthday.
15: Ed Carpenter is one of the best-known players in the IndyCar game, and he says it's an honor to be able to participate in the event.
14: It's going
15: to
14: be a unique and iconic event for us, you know, racing around the mall and having the Capitol in the background. It's a once-in-a-lifetime opportunity for us as a series.
15: Oh, and he's also driving in this Sunday's Indianapolis 500.
14: It'll be my 23rd attempt at the Indy 500, so I've been doing it a long time, but it's still extremely special every year. Largest single-day sporting event in the world, so it's an honor to be a part of it.
15: Alan Etter, WTOP News.
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17: In recent weeks, in the wake of the Iran conflict, airlines have been canceling flights not just on a daily basis, but removing thousands of flights from their schedule completely. And for the flights remaining, there have been other cuts. Delta just cut in-flight service on 450 flights in the U.S. What that means is that if you're in the back of the plane on any Delta flight of under 350 miles in length, no meal or in-flight beverage will be served. And that even includes water. The operative term here for taking short-haul flights on Delta, now that you've been warned, is BYO. For more information, visit petergreenberg.com. I'm Peter Greenberg, and this is today's Eye on Travel Minute.
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12: Sports on WTOP, brought to you by Amentum, delivering advanced solutions for space and defense. It's 11:25. Dave Preston is here. What do you say?
22: We're talking a little baseball. Nationals finally enjoying a little home cooking. They're dicing up those mushrooms and onions and sauteing them in the pan. They're going to put some pasta in there, perhaps. Last night's win over the New York Mets was the team's seventh in their last 10 games on South Capitol Street. Jacob Young telling 1500 AM.
23: Yeah, you know, we brought some of that that momentum we had on the road, and we brought it home in front of our fans. We started winning some ball games, playing better baseball, and, you know, it's always good to try to win series and division, and now we have a chance to do that tomorrow.
22: Meanwhile, Young belts his sixth homer of the season after posting five career home runs over his first 2.5 years in the big leagues. Cade Cavalli pitches the series finale, 4:05 start on 1500 AM. Orioles have today off, licking their wounds after losing 5 of 6. Detroit drops by Camden Yards tomorrow. NBA San Antonio guard Dylan Harper's having an MRI on his hamstring after leaving last night's Game 2 loss to Oklahoma City with injury. NHL Capitals hire Ray Bennett as an assistant coach. Bennett was with the New York Islanders this past winter after spending 8 seasons with Colorado, including the 2022 Stanley Cup winning campaign. Tennis, the French Open draw has women's defending champ Coco Gauff playing American Taylor.

0: Townsend in the first round. Men's draw, top seed Yannick Sinner takes on Frenchman Clément Tabour in his first round showdown. Dave Preston, WTOP Sports.
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7: Top trouble spots we're seeing on the Outer Loop in Silver Spring near University Boulevard. That's where we have the report of a crash. It may be on the left side, so watch for units as they head to the scene. In a loop coming past Georgia Avenue, one broken down, taking up at least one lane. Two trouble spots on I-70 eastbound, both leaving South Mountain, headed toward, of course, Myersville. First, near South Mountain, that's where we had the right side blocked for the crash. Then near Myersville, the left side was blocked for the crash, and the single right lane getting by. Interloop slows in Virginia, approaching the Georgetown Pike, headed toward the American Legion Bridge, for the travel lanes are open. Southbound I-95 still heavy and slow, leaving Newington, headed down to impasse 123. The Virginia Department of Motor Vehicles is reminding you to be the person who always buckles up. Click it or ticket. A message from the Virginia Department of Motor Vehicles. I'm Rob Stallworth. Your next traffic report in about 10 minutes.
1: 7 News First Alert forecast from Jordan Evans.
8: Cloudy with periods of rain today and cooler air works its way in. Temperatures falling down to 60 degrees by this evening. We'll keep the showers going overnight. Temperatures only in the mid-50s by Friday morning. And Friday, considerable cloudiness with occasional rain once again and chilly high temperatures at 59 degrees. In the First Alert Weather Center, I'm meteorologist Jordan Evans.
1: While we await the arrival of the rain, we have clouds and 61 degrees.
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1: Good morning, I'm Mark Lewis. Mike Chikaitis is our producer. We're following breaking developments this morning out of Virginia, where a criminal case tied to the 2023 shooting of a Newport News teacher has been dismissed. All 8 felony child neglect counts against former Richneck Elementary assistant principal Ebony Parker were thrown out this morning. Parker was accused of failing to act on warnings that a 6-year-old was bringing a gun to school. This was before the shooting that injured teacher Abby Zwarner more than 3 years ago. Here's Judge Rebecca Robinson in court this morning.
11: And my decision is that this is a matter for the court, and the court is of the legal opinion that this is not a crime, not under the common law of Virginia, nor under the code of Virginia.
1: The judge also determined that the prosecution had used what she called a mashup of legal theory that did not fit the legal statute. Now, last year, a civil jury awarded the teacher $10 million in a separate case against Newport News Public Schools. The Trump administration's nearly $1.8 billion anti-weaponization fund is getting fresh pushback from Democrats and now from some Republicans. More from WTOP's Mitchell Miller today on the Hill.
12: Maryland Congressman Jamie Raskin, the ranking Democrat on the House Judiciary Committee, made a motion to subpoena Acting Attorney General Todd Blanche and several other members of the administration to provide more details about the fund. It came about as a settlement from the leaking of President Trump's tax returns.
13: Mr. Blanche orchestrated this outrageous slush fund as part of the settlement with Donald Trump.
12: The motion was narrowly defeated by Republicans on the committee, but several other Republicans, including some in the Senate, have raised doubts about the fund, and many lawmakers remain concerned that money from it could go to those pardoned after breaking laws during the January 6th attack on the Capitol. On Capitol Hill, Mitchell Miller, WTOP News.
1: Meantime, ABC national correspondent Stephen Portnoy tells us there will likely be a marathon in Congress today in response to that settlement fund.
14: Keep your eyes on the Senate today, because as it takes up the reconciliation bill, which would provide more than $70 billion to ICE and the Border Patrol for immigration enforcement, there will be, in what's called a voterama process, efforts by Democrats to put Republicans on the record on these things in an open amendment process. It'll be very interesting to watch whether there is an effort to try to put some sort of a prohibition on federal money going to this settlement fund in the Senate today.
1: The votes may not be there in the Senate for the Republican security proposal, including funding to support the White House ballroom project. The Memorial Day weekend travel rush ramps up today.
15: Even though gas prices and airfares are up this year, Memorial Day weekend travel is expected to be record-breaking. AAA predicts 45 million Americans will travel at least 50 miles from home beginning today through Monday. 3.5 million are expected to fly domestically. AAA says top domestic places people are going to over the holiday weekend: Orlando, Seattle, New York, Las Vegas, Miami, and San Francisco. Alex Stone, ABC News.
1: A new summer forecast from tracking service Gas Buddy predicts gas prices across the country will average $4.80 a gallon between Memorial Day weekend and Labor Day. And Gas Buddy says as more Americans hit the road for the summer, stronger demand could push prices up 5 to 10 cents a gallon more. The Ebola virus outbreak continues to grow in parts of Central and East Africa. Starting today, the Department of Homeland Security says air travelers who have recently been to certain countries will have to make an unexpected stop at Dulles Airport. Details from WTOP's Neil Augenstein.
16: All flights heading to cities in the U.S. carrying passengers who have been in the Democratic Republic of the Congo, Uganda, or South Sudan in the past 3 weeks will first have to land here at Dulles Airport. This is where enhanced public health screening will be done to prevent the spread of Ebola virus here. According to a new Department of Homeland Security rule that takes effect today, all U.S.-bound flights with passengers who have been in those three countries in the past 3 weeks will be funneled here to Dulles. The DHS rule doesn't specify what the enhanced public health screening protocols will entail. Then the flights will be able to head to their final destination. Earlier this week, the CDC announced that people without U.S. passports who recently traveled to the three affected countries would be restricted from entering the U.S. At Dulles Airport, Neil Augenstein, WTOP News.
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17: Gas is driving business at this retail giant. I'm John Werdock.
1: It's 11:36.
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19: Britain's Sir Frank Whittle is the sometimes overlooked co-inventor of the jet engine.
20: That if you wanted to go very fast and far, you would have to go very high, heights of 50,000 feet, where the piston engine obviously wouldn't work.
19: A Royal Air Force officer in the 1920s, Whittle wrote a final exam paper from flight school. In the 1930s, he sought a patent. With the U.S. now on the cusp of entering World War II, just months before Pearl Harbor, the British engine was introduced in secret to American military leaders in Boston.
21: The jet story began the night of October 4th, 1941.
19: Planes flew higher, faster, and were safer. The ones designed by the U.S. and British laid the groundwork for commercial aviation in the 1950s. Professor Joe Schwederman with DePaul University in Chicago.
22: When the 707 came online, that just made air travel fast, elegant, reliable.
19: In the 1970s, Whittle was an instructor at the U.S. Naval Academy. He died in Maryland in 1996. He was interred with full military honors at Britain's spiritual home of the Royal Air Force, RAF Cranwell. Frank Whittle, an aviation pioneer. Dan Ronan, WTOP News.
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1: On WTOP, it's 11:38. Traffic and weather time. Let's check out the roads with Rob Stallworth.
7: Through Montgomery County, delays between Bethesda and Silver Spring on both loops of the Beltway. On the outer loop, leaving I-95 headed toward University Boulevard, the left side is blocked for the crash and response on scene. On the inner loop after Georgia Avenue, one broken down, taking up the left lane with delays stretching back to 355 on the inner loop. Traveling on 270 looks pretty decent in the southbound direction. Northbound 270 delays headed toward 80 in Urbana, off and on toward I-70. I-70 eastbound, two separate crashes. The one near South Mountain has the right side blocked. The one closest to Myersville has two right lanes getting by that crash. 355 Wisconsin Avenue between Willard Avenue and Dorset Avenue. The left lane gets you by the utility work in both directions. Also, keep in mind, Wisconsin Avenue between Woodbine Avenue and Bradley Boulevard. We have some dark traffic lights. Maybe under police direction for that one. If it's not, please treat it as a four-way stop. No problems on Route 50 going across the Bay Bridge. You're in decent shape right now with two-way operations in play, giving you three lanes east and two lanes west coming across the Chesapeake Bay Bridge. On the Beltway in Virginia, the outer loop local lanes headed across the Wilson Bridge. That's where the right lane is blocked for the work zone. Southbound I-95 in Virginia is still taking it on the chin as you leave Newington, headed down to and past 123. We did learn that the far right lane blocked as you come past 123 for the work zone headed toward the Prince William Parkway. Once you get beyond that, you're in better shape to go southbound toward Quantico. At this time, if you're traveling, your AC is making funny noises, just needs a once-over, or your home isn't as cool as it used to be, visit meflow.com. That's meflow.com. I'm Rob Stallworth, your next traffic report in about 10 minutes.
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8: Damp and dreary weather pattern sets in for Memorial Day weekend. Temperatures also dropping into the low 60s by this evening. We'll stay at 58 degrees overnight, then wake up time tomorrow at 55. We'll have some showers for your evening drive home and the morning drive tomorrow as we track considerable amounts of rain. Great news for drought conditions, but not so good news for outdoor plans this weekend. And the First Alert Weather Center, meteorologist Jordan Evans.
1: 63 degrees, Columbia, Maryland, 66 and cloudy in Alexandria. We're at 61 in Northwest. Money news on WTOP. Over to John Wardock.
17: Mark, the major averages are sinking. They're seeing red at this hour. The Dow Jones Industrial Average is off 133 points. The S&P is slipping 26. And the NASDAQ is off 114 points. So after yesterday's nice gains, Mark, stocks are retreating today.
1: And we're seeing some headlines from Walmart as it releases new sales figures. What are you seeing there?
17: Yeah, Walmart, the big company, releasing some big news today. You know, Walmart is an economic bellwether, right? It's a major employer. It's a major place where people go to shop, especially when they're looking for deals. And high gas prices are clearly helping Walmart. For those shoppers who don't want to hop in the car, they are shopping online. E-commerce sales at Walmart jumping 26% last quarter. And for those shoppers who are looking for deals, especially on gas, they are going to Sam's Club. The retailer said today overall sales are up thanks to gas sales. And Mark, interesting nugget here. Yahoo Finance reporting at Sam's Club in May alone, the gallons of gas sold spiked 12%. That's a lot of gas.
1: Yes, indeed. All right, John, thank you. 11:42, a late-night comedian's long goodbye comes to an end tonight.
0: Stephen Colbert began hosting The Late Show in 2015.
4: How's it feel?
5: It feels pretty good. I'm not going to say I'm enough reasonable.
0: CBS announced last summer that the show would end this May, citing economic reasons. Colbert suspects political pressure played a role. His departure leaves a void in late-night TV, and other hosts like Jimmy Kimmel have shown support. As it has been this last week, expect a star-studded finale. Jennifer Kuiper, CBS News.
1: New technology continues to transform the entertainment industry.
23: This is the Bloomberg Business of Entertainment report. Hollywood's monopoly on storytelling has been seeing a shift. Bloomberg's Lucas Shaw says it started with distribution.
24: We went from television primarily being distributed via cable and satellite providers to now streaming being the dominant mode, and also the rise of social media and user-generated content with YouTube and Instagram.
23: Now it's technology, from generative AI that helps filmmakers create realistic background scenes to virtual production technology that allows users to make Hollywood quality movies at home.
24: We're now kind of at the precipice of what a lot of people feel may be a change in the production because of AI. It's really too soon to know exactly how or why it's going to change, right? There's a world in which it could just be more similar to the arrival of computer graphics and animation and improved visual effects, or it could have a more fundamental impact on the writing and production and editing of film and television. We just don't really know yet.
23: Lisa Mateo, Bloomberg Radio.
1: 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It's 11:44.
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1: Thanks for joining us on a Thursday. I'm Mark Lewis. 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
6: The men on the moon are going out onto the moon a good deal earlier than originally planned. Within the past hour, they were given permission to skip a planned rest period and begin their descent from their landing module 2 hours from now at 9 o'clock Eastern Daylight Time.
1: A classic moment there from CBS Radio News, certainly a staple here for many years at WTOP at the top of the hour. Craig Swagler, former vice president and general manager at CBS News Radio, joined John and Sarah earlier to discuss his reaction to CBS Radio News shutting down.
9: It was absolutely surprising, disappointing, and a real sad moment for all the unbelievable journalists and individuals that I worked with for the 22 years that I was there that just did outstanding work every single day.
10: What were some of the points of pride or high watermarks in your mind of the things CBS News Radio covered?
9: It was the craft and in the way that everyone worked so hard every single day at getting it right and making sure there was different perspectives. Every single newscast is so short and so condensed at the top of the hour, but being able to use that language and sound to tell a story as holistically and with as many perspectives as possible, and they toiled every single hour as if it was the only one they were doing, and that level of professionalism was just amazing. But to your question, there's so many events in the last 20 years that we have been in a very tumultuous period of time in news, from 9/11 that touched New York and the nation's capital where you are in Shanksville, to all the way to the pandemic, which was both extremely challenging as a broadcast entity, at the same time, amazing stories that needed to be told across the country that are affecting so many people.
11: Craig, what are your thoughts on the future of this medium without CBS News?
9: It's worrisome to have less choice, to have less places to turn to for credible, independent journalism. There's a lot of places to get information right now, and without a question, we're in a fractured media environment, and so many places to turn to, but there are fewer places to turn to without CBS to get credible information. I say a lot of times that people often seek affirmation versus credible information. And it's so important that entities like yours, like WTOP and what it serves in the community, are places where people can trust and turn to get the facts and for them to be able to make up their own minds, to be informed in the decisions that they make throughout their lives.
1: That's Craig Swagler, former vice president and general manager at CBS News Radio. He joined John and Sarah earlier this morning to reflect on the end of the CBS radio network. It comes at the end of this week, tomorrow evening. The final CBS update airs tomorrow night, just before midnight. 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All right, let's get the latest traffic and weather from Rob Stallworth.
7: Headed toward Laurel, northbound I-95 near 198. That's where we have the report of a crash. And maybe on the right side, we do see drivers on the ramp from 198 to northbound I-95 trying to surf the vert to 198 east to avoid the delay if you're northbound on I-95 through Laurel. So watch out for that. Traveling on the outer loop near University Boulevard, that crash wrapped up and gone, cleared to the right shoulder. All your travel lanes are open. Inner loop as you come past Georgia Avenue, the broken down vehicle cleared to the right shoulder. but delays remain back to Old Georgetown Road on the Interloop as you head toward Connecticut Avenue. No problems on 270. I-70 eastbound still with the two crashes. One near South Mountain blocking at least one lane, and the one near Myersville has a single lane getting by as well. If you're traveling on I-70 eastbound, watch for delays now approaching South Mountain. I-95, if you're traveling southbound, seeing some slowdowns as you come past Lorton headed toward Newington. Your travel lanes are, of course, clogged. Continuing south toward 123, that's where the right lane near 123 is blocked for the work zone. As you leave Springfield headed toward Woodbridge, eastbound 66 on the brakes approaching 123, headed out toward Nutley Street, your travel lanes are open. Still delays northbound 395 up to and across the 14th Street Bridge. That's because the far right lane is blocked at the end of the 14th Street Bridge as you head toward Potomac Park and U.S. Park Police, so keep that in mind if you're northbound on 395. American Military University can help transform military skills into success with special rates and grants available to you and your family. 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I'm Rob Stallworth, your next traffic report in about 10 minutes.
1: Meteorologist Steve Rudin joins us live now with the 7 News First Alert forecast as we await some showers.
2: Yes, and much needed wet weather is on the way. Not so convenient for the holiday weekend, but we'll take every drop that we can get. The new drought report just came out this morning, and we're still in that severe drought for the metro area and an extreme drought for the Northern Neck and over toward Fredericksburg. Temperatures right now, the warmest we're going to be for the day in the middle 60s. Once the rain begins across the immediate metro, those temperatures will fall by a couple degrees, and by later on this evening into the overnight, we'll settle into the 50s. Now, on and off showers tonight. Once again, looking at areas of rain for tomorrow, upper 50s to lower 60s, a repeat performance on Saturday, and by Sunday, a little bit of an improvement. So we'll end the long holiday weekend on a little bit brighter note and perhaps a drier note. 68 to 75 degrees on Sunday. A few showers are possible on Memorial Day, but I'm holding hope that we will see glimmers of sunshine with highs in the mid to upper 70s. 64 in Fairfax, it's 61 degrees right now in Laurel and 63 AU Park.
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1: 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What's happening, Dave Preston?
16: Well, the Nationals lead the majors in runs scored almost one-third of the way through the season, so it's no longer a small sample size isolated incident. And you know what? Jacob Young is on a serious tear. His 6 home runs, more than just a career high for the outfielder, but more than he had in his 2.5 previous seasons entering this year. Manager Blake Butera.
18: Our staff did a tremendous job of supporting him and just communicating with him along the journey this offseason and continuing it now. Yeah, he just looks like extremely simple and calm in the box. walks. Everything seems free and easy for him right now. It doesn't look like he's trying to do too much. It's a really simple move, an effective move, and he's able to replicate it night in and night out. And yeah, he's had a lot of success because of that.
16: Nats go for the series win today against the New York Mets. Cade Cavalli on the mound against David Peterson. Not to be confused with Don Peterson, 405 first pitch on 1500 AM. Orioles settling into the AL East cellar with 5 losses in 6 games. Birds are off today before hosting Detroit this weekend. NBA San Antonio guard Dylan Harper's having an MRI on his hamstring after leaving last night's Game 2 loss to Oklahoma City with injury. New York goes for a 2-0 series lead this evening when they host Cleveland. NHL Eastern Conference Finals begin tonight with Montreal meeting up with Carolina. Capitals, meanwhile, make a move on the coaching staff, hiring Ray Bennett as an assistant coach. He was with the New York Islanders this past winter. Bennett previously with Colorado for 8 seasons, including the 2022 Stanley Cup winning campaign. Tennis, the French Open draw has women's defending champ Coco Gauff playing American Taylor Townsend in the first round. Men's top seed Yannick Sinner matches up with Frenchman Clément Tabour in the first round. NASCAR, Kyle Busch hospitalized due to illness. The NASCAR Cup Series driver will miss this upcoming Sunday's Coca-Cola 600. That's breaking news. Steve Preston, WTOP Sports.
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1: Traffic and weather with Rob Stallworth.
7: Crash found on the ramp from 198 to northbound I-95 as an overturned vehicle blocking the ramp from 198 to go northbound on I-95, so watch out for that. I-70 eastbound to 2 crashes between South Mountain and Myersville. Should have a single lane getting it by right now. Traveling at this point on the outer loop in the local lanes headed across the Wilson Bridge. That's where the right lane is blocked for the mobile work crew, leaving Alexandria headed toward Oxon Hill. The WTOP Traffic Center is presented by Window Nation. Right now, buy 4 windows, get 4 free. 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I'm Rob Stallworth. Your next traffic report in about 10 minutes.
1: 7 News First Alert forecast from Jordan Evans.
17: Tracking your forecast, cloudy with periods of rain today and chilly temperatures staying in the low 60s by this evening. Rain continues through your Friday and Saturday, and temperatures don't move a whole lot, starting off in the low 50s, then afternoon highs only in the upper 50s, both Friday and Saturday. Sunday, we start to rebound into the upper 60s and a few peaks of sun, then the 70s are back by Memorial Day. With a little more dry time, I do think Monday will be the driest day out of the entire holiday weekend, and a high temperature of 73. And the first of the Weather Center, meteorologist Jordan Evans.
1: Clouds in 61 degrees.
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1: Good day, I'm Mark Lewis. Coming up, an abrupt end to a criminal trial against a former assistant principal charged with felony neglect after a 6-year-old shot his first grade teacher in Newport News.
20: Some of you might be turning this upcoming 3-day weekend into a 4-day weekend, but police will be on the roads working. I'm John Doman.
21: How this airport could help prevent the spread of the Ebola virus at Dulles, I'm Neil Augenstein.
1: The Dow's down 81 points.
22: From ABC News, I'm Chuck Sievertson. A measure to compel President Trump to withdraw from the war with Iran is expected to come up for a vote in the House today. Significant test of lawmakers' willingness to go along with a war the president launched over 2 months ago without congressional approval. A small but potentially crucial number of Republicans have sided with Democrats on the issue. And what's keeping oil and gasoline prices high continues. Iran's announced the new area of control of the Strait of Hormuz. But the U.S. insists it is in control. ABC's Tom Sufi Burridge.
23: Iran has the ability to threaten ships, and that is why there are hundreds of ships stuck in the Persian Gulf to the west of there and can't get out. The U.S. military blockade is a significant distance to the east, beyond the Gulf of Oman, basically where that goes into the Arabian Sea. That is where the U.S. military has multiple ships stationed and is not letting any ships which are going to or from Iranian ports or having Iranian-linked goods on them to transit through those waters. So it's a U.S. blockade on the Iranian blockade.
22: Growing concern among Republicans in Congress about the fund President Trump wants the Justice Department to set up to pay people claiming they were harmed by the government.
3: Oklahoma Senator James Lankford is one Republican questioning whether the new fund could see taxpayer money going to those who beat Capitol Police officers on January 6th.
6: I don't understand why any of those folks would receive any kind of compensation.
3: Senate Democrats will aim to put Republicans on the record on the fund and on the president's ballroom project as final action nears on a bill that would fund immigration enforcement. But noting a lack of interest among Republicans in putting taxpayer money into the ballroom, senators say a billion-dollar provision for the Secret Service has been removed from the package. Stephen Portnoy, ABC News, Washington.
22: The U.S. Commission of Fine Arts has approved the design for the military victory arch President Trump wants to build in Washington, this despite opposition. Wall Street major indexes are lower. 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
1: 12:02 on WTOP on a cloudy and cool Thursday, May 21st. 61 degrees with rain approaching. Good afternoon. I'm Mark Lewis with the top local stories we're following this hour. A criminal case tied to the 2023 shooting of a Virginia teacher was suddenly dismissed. Earlier today, Newport News Judge Rebecca Robinson threw out all 8 felony child neglect counts against former Richneck Elementary Assistant Principal Ebony Parker. Parker was accused of failing to act on warnings that a 6-year-old had brought a gun to school before the shooting that injured teacher Abby's Warner more than 3 years ago. The judge says the court is of the legal opinion that this is not a crime, not under the common law of Virginia, nor under the code of Virginia.
24: I do grant defense motion to strike in hold on all counts, all 8 counts of felony child abuse and endangerment.
1: Last year, the teacher was awarded $10 million in a separate civil case against the Newport News public school system. Even though drivers will be paying around $1.40 more per gallon for gas than last year's Memorial Day holiday, those high prices are not keeping folks at home. A record 45 million Americans are expected to travel this weekend, and most will be behind the wheel of a car. For those headed to the beach, WTOP's John Doman is hearing some words of caution.
20: If you're going across the Bay Bridge this weekend,
25: be patient. It's going to be a high volume of traffic going across that bridge.
20: How much volume?
25: And they're estimating up to 335,000 people will be crossing the Bay Bridge over the weekend.
20: And it might seem like all of them are traveling at the same time, which is why Lieutenant Colonel Timothy Eichenberg with the Maryland Transportation Authority Police wants your eyes straight ahead, since most crashes on the bridge happen when someone rear-ends the guy in front of them.
25: You're looking off to your side, looking at the ships out there. You're talking to your passengers, and you're not paying attention to the traffic in front of you.
26: Impaired, distracted driving.
20: That's what state police will be looking for everywhere else in the region. Colonel Michael Jackson's in charge of that agency.
26: A lot of travelers on the roads.
20: Along Route 50, John Dome in WTOP News.
1: AAA is estimating the heaviest congestion on the roads today between 3 and 6 o'clock and again tomorrow, the same hours. And then, of course, the bulk of Monday afternoon with many people returning from their long weekend. With the growing Ebola virus outbreak, the Department of Homeland Security says starting today, travelers from parts of Central and East Africa will have to make an extra stop at Dulles Airport. WTOP's Neil Augenstein is there.
27: All U.S.-bound flights carrying passengers who've been in the Democratic Republic of the Congo, Uganda, or South Sudan in the past 3 weeks will first be required to land here at Dulles Airport. That's according to a draft of a new Department of Homeland Security rule that takes effect today. The goal is to reduce the risk of the Ebola virus spreading in the U.S. DHS says it will funnel all flights with passengers who have been in those 3 countries here to Dulles so Customs and Border Protection can do enhanced public health screening. The DHS rule doesn't specify what those protocols are, and it's unclear when those restrictions would be lifted. This after Monday's announcement from the CDC that people without U.S. passports who recently traveled to Congo, Uganda, or South Sudan would be restricted from entering the U.S. At Dulles Airport, Neil Augenstein, WTOP News.
1: It was sold as a new hospital that would transform healthcare east of the Anacostia. WTOP Scott Gelman tells us residents are divided on whether Cedar Hill Regional Medical Center is much better than the facility it replaced.
2: The services is okay once they take care of you, but it's just that you have to wait a longer time than most places.
9: Michelle was a recent patient here at Cedar Hill Regional Medical Center. Her experience isn't unique.
2: By it being a new hospital, I guess a lot of people as well as myself in the community felt like it could have been a lot faster.
9: Since opening last spring, the hospital has grappled with staffing shortages, leadership changes, and long ER wait times. Advisory Neighborhood Commissioner Tom Donahue.
10: We need Cedar Hill on so many levels. The disparities in care over so long of a time here in Ward 8 has been alarming.
9: The hospital didn't answer a list of our questions or make interim CEO Kimberly Daniels available for an interview. She mentioned the staffing vacancies and ER challenges during a council hearing last month.
12: We have made meaningful progress in reducing wait times and improving patient flow, including reductions in patients leaving without being seen.
9: Some community members are just grateful it's here.
13: It's taking a lot of our insurance. It does. And then it does a lot. That's all I can say. It does a lot.
9: At Cedar Hill Regional Medical Center, Scott Gelman, WTOP News.
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14: New home construction slumps in April. I'm John Werdock.
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1: Now, traffic and weather on WTOP to Rob Stallworth in the WTOP Traffic Center.
7: Thanks, Mark. The problem is in Maryland. Northbound I-95 in the service road ramp from 198 to go northbound. That's where we have an overturn. We understand flatbed that may have been carrying some sheet metal that spilled out across the roadway as well. The ramp from northbound from 198 to go northbound I-95 is blocked. Traffic on the ramp being diverted toward eastbound 198 as a result of the crash. If you're traveling at this point on the Beltway in Maryland through Montgomery County, outer loop slows, leaving University Boulevard headed toward Georgia Avenue where we had an earlier crash. In a loop after Georgia Avenue, the broken down is cleared. Your travel lanes are open, but still some slowdowns leaving Connecticut Avenue headed toward University Boulevard. No problems really on the Beltway in Prince George's County, except on the inner loop as you come past Pennsylvania Avenue toward Branch Avenue. That's where the work takes up the left lane. Outer loop local lanes headed across the Wilson Bridge. That work also in the right lane with delays back to Telegraph Road if you're in Alexandria. No problems on the inner loop. Some slowdowns passing Braddock Road headed toward 236. 66 eastbound on the brakes approaching 123. Southbound I-95, you know the deal. You're slow. Leaving Newington headed across the Occoquan down to and past 123 where the right lane is blocked for the work zone today. Hopefully they'll be picking it up pretty soon because it is noontime and folks are expected to leave really majorly right now. Northbound I-95 is in good shape between Quantico and the Springfield Interchange. Northbound 395 still heavy and slow. Approaching the Pentagon, headed up to and across the 14th Street Bridge. At the end of the 14th Street Bridge, that's where the right lane is blocked for the work zone. Selling your car? 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I'm Rob Stallworth, your next traffic report in about 10 minutes.
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0: The heat wave is over with wet weather in the forecast, not only for today, but also Friday and Saturday. Could become moderate at times and hear a few rumbles of thunder. Severe weather risk remains very low over the next several days. Things will begin to improve later in the long holiday weekend. Sunday scattered showers were in the upper 60s to middle 70s, and all eyes are on Memorial Day on Monday. It's not going to be a washout. There is a chance for a few showers, but better yet, glimmers of sunshine finally. 72 to 78 degrees. I'm 7 News meteorologist Steve Rudin in the First Alert Weather Center.
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14: Construction on new homes slowed down last month. Overall housing starts fell almost 3% in April as higher mortgage rates and affordability issues put a damper on the market. Construction on single-family homes was especially weak. They tumbled some 9%. With gas prices running high, many of you are staying home and ordering from Walmart online. E-commerce sales jumped 26% in the last quarter. Many of you are also buying your gas at Sam's Club, the warehouse club owned by Walmart. And according to a survey by Deloitte, 45% of Americans plan to take a trip and stay in a paid lodging this summer, like a hotel or motel. That is the lowest percentage in 6 years. Deloitte also found that for those not traveling this summer, money is the main reason why. 35% saying they simply cannot afford it. John Wardock, WTOP News.
1: Right now on Wall Street, negative territory with the Dow down 44 points. NASDAQ up. Make that NASDAQ down 92 and the S&P down 18.
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1: Coming up on WTOP, some tough decisions are ahead for a big county school system as a local county is about to approve its final budget. We'll have details for you straight ahead, 12:13.
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1: At 12:15, thanks for joining us. I'm Mark Lewis. In Montgomery County, the county council has now made it official. They have approved the county's $8 billion budget, and that includes funding for schools. Now, later today, the Montgomery County School Board will hear from Superintendent Thomas Taylor, who will lay out his plans for possible cuts. WTOP's Kate Ryan has been following this entire process. All right, Kate, get things straight so that we are clear here. The county council voted on this $8 billion budget last week. Why was a second vote necessary?
20: They do something called a straw vote. And the straw vote, that was last week. It's a way to flag where they're headed. And it's intended to leave room for last-minute compromises if the 11-member council is still stuck on any particular item. So it's confusing for us in the general public who say, aren't you done yet? Mm-hmm. And so what they did last week, they staked out their positions. They explained where they were. This morning, they came in at 11 o'clock and within 10 minutes, boom, voted on that $8 billion budget process.
1: Wow. Well, the big issue for many folks is not just taxes, but school funding. What is happening there? And are there really cuts to this budget?
20: There are no budget cuts, strictly speaking, to the school budget. But the school system is not getting all they asked for. The vote provides $143 million of what was requested, leaving the schools without the additional $36 million they had hoped to get. Now, that means that the superintendent now has to figure out, okay, I didn't get the $36 million extra. What do I do now? Later today, he goes before the school board to lay out his plans.
1: Now, will that be a done deal once we hear from the superintendent about where he would adjust the budget?
20: No, because he's in the position of asking the school board, this is my plan, but the school board, they are elected officials, never forget that, and they're the ones who decide how the dollars that they got from the county council are spent. So bottom line, the superintendent needs to find ways to trim his expected $36 million, and he identified last week what he called tranches, categories of jobs. If they cut $36 million, I'll cut this much, and that's where they are now. It's estimated that each tranche, and this is category of jobs, say bus drivers or lunch staff or social workers, would be about $10 million worth. So maybe the $30 million can be accomplished, or $36 million, with 350 jobs. This is the big question. We'll hear that much later today. The school board, we're expected to hear this part of that at around 4 p.m. today, but that's very much in play.
1: Now, for county residents, taxpayers, what should they know about all of this? Taxes going up or down?
20: Well, it depends on where you sit. And here's how it goes. If you're a homeowner, you used to get a $692 tax credit. And you'll see the letters ITOC. But that's what it's a homeowner's tax credit. They did away with that. That is not going to hurt the high earners. The low income earners, people who they own their own home, but they're not making big bucks and counted on that tax break, they're the ones who are going to take it on the chin here. However, there's a progressive income tax that goes after the high income earners. They will pay, in the words of Natalie Fanny Gonzalez, the council president, a little bit more. And the middle income residents will be largely protected by that. So no one's getting a huge hike, but people are having a benefit that they used to count on taken away. That's never a good experience for the taxpayer. So a lot of people are not happy.
1: All right. We'll wait and see how all this shakes out. And we know you'll be on top of it for us. Thank you, Kate. WTOP's Kate Ryan. Let's get to traffic and weather. An update on the roads from Rob Stallworth.
7: Problems remain in Maryland. Northbound I-95 at 198. The right lane is blocked along with the service road ramp to northbound I-95 blocked from 198 for the overturned flatbed that was carrying some sheet metal. All traffic in the service road is being diverted onto westbound 198. The problem remains on Wisconsin Avenue 355 between Willard and Dorset Avenues. The left lane gets you by the emergency utility work zone. Traveling on I-70 eastbound to two separate crashes. Eastbound first near South Mountain Rest Area has the left lane getting by. Then coming past Myersville, the two right lanes you get by the crash response there. Traveling at this point in Virginia, inner loop and outer loop look pretty decent as you make your way between Alexandria and McLean, but I have a new problem on the inner loop as you come toward Merrifield and I-66. Maybe on the ramp to westbound I-66, may have one stopped in roadway there. Outer loop local lanes headed across the Wilson Bridge, still with the right lane blocked for the work zone. Southbound I-95 still getting punched in the gut as you leave Newington, headed down to and past 123, where the right lane is blocked for the work zone. Northbound I-95 now on the brakes, leaving Lorton headed toward Newington, but travel lanes open and available. No problems on 395 except the northbound 395 at the end of the 14th Street Bridge. That's where the right lane is blocked for the work zone. That's why you have delays coming across the 14th Street Bridge. A safety tip from Petco: stay 10 feet from overhead power lines. 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I'm Rob Stallworth. Your next traffic report in about 10 minutes.
1: 7 News First Alert forecast from Steve Rudin.
0: The heat wave is officially over, and in its place, a cooler air mass has settled across the mid-Atlantic. And with the cooler air mass, we have clouds and, of course, wet weather. The wet weather trend is going to continue for the afternoon.

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6: There's an old saying, people in glass houses shouldn't throw stones. Meet David Trone, throwing stones at Congresswoman April McLean Delaney. But it was David Trone who voted to give Trump's ICE $200 million back before he lost his seat. That's right. Trone voted to fund Trump's ICE immigration crackdown. Progressives called Trone's vote, quote, a blank check for Trump. Congresswoman April McLean Delaney has never voted a penny for ICE, not one cent. And April led the fight to successfully stop the ICE detention center in our district. Trone didn't lift a finger. He was busy running endless TV ads and throwing stones. That's why Governor Moore, Senators Van Hollen, also Brooks, and Congressman Raskin all endorse April. Here's Jamie Raskin on Trone.
7: The attacks on April are baloney.
6: 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Got that right. Remember, Trone funded ICE. Congresswoman April McLean Delaney never has.
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1: 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George Wallace in the studio. What do you have for us?
11: Well, we got afternoon baseball today, hopefully, weather permitting. And like you said, you wanted to get that game in yesterday, and they did.
1: That was good.
11: And they had a win.
1: I like it.
11: Now they want to go for 3 out of 4 for the Mets.
1: That'd be wonderful.
11: Keep the Mets in town. You like that too, right?
1: Yes.
11: Nationals lead the majors right now in runs scored after last night as they go for 3 straight against the Mets. Jacob Young has been on a tear, already a career high in home runs. He has 6, homered last night as well. Cade Cavalli will pitch today. 4 o'clock start, hopefully, at Nationals Park. As the Nats and the Mets will wrap up their series. Orioles swept by the Rays. They're still at the bottom of the AL East. 13 games behind Tampa. They are off today. The Spurs, already without Fox, going to have Dylan Harper have an MRI on his hamstring today. They just lost that game last night. Oklahoma City tying that series at 1 as they get the W last night. Tonight, the Eastern Conference Finals. Knicks will go for a 2-0 series lead over the Cavaliers. And Kyle Busch will not race in Sunday's Coca-Cola 600 at Charlotte. He has been hospitalized as a result of a severe illness. Don't know what exactly that is, but he will not race this weekend. George Wallace, WTOP Sports.
1: Thank you, sir. Traffic and weather next.
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14: The story of civil rights in America shows how striving for fairness, including in healthcare, has always been part of the country's growth. A major milestone came in 1990 when President George H.W.

0: Bush signed the Americans with Disabilities Act into law.
1: This act is powerful in its simplicity. It will ensure that people with disabilities are given the basic guarantees for which they have worked so long and so hard. 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
0: Before the ADA, many people with disabilities faced discrimination and inaccessible medical and dental care. The law expanded protections nationwide, requiring health care providers, including dental practices, to offer equal access and reasonable accommodations.
1: And legally, it will provide our disabled community with a powerful expansion of protections and then basic civil rights.
0: And since it was signed into law, the ADA has expanded significantly to ensure more people are covered. I'm Acacia James.
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5: WTOP's traffic and weather, an update from Rob Stallworth.
6: Top trouble spots we're filling for you right now. Out of loop, local lanes headed across the Wilson Bridge toward National Harbors. The right lane that's blocked for the work zone. Inner loop ramp to westbound 66. A single right lane gets you through the work zone there, with delays stretching back to Gallows Road. Traveling on northbound Baltimore-Washington Parkway, passing Greenbelt Road, headed toward Powder Mill Road is the report of a crash. And northbound I-95 for the service road from 198 to go northbound is blocked, with traffic being diverted onto westbound on 198, and the right lane blocked at 198 as a result of the crash response on scene. A safety tip from Pepco: stay 10 feet from overhead power lines. You could assume any downed wires energized and dangerous. 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I'm Rob Stallworth, your next traffic report in about 10 minutes.
5: 7 News First Alert forecast from Steve Rudin.
7: Cloudy and gray this afternoon with areas of rain will continue through the evening and into the overnight. Temperature is not very nice compared to how warm it's been as of late. The heat wave is officially over, with temperatures in the 50s to lower 60s later today. Areas of rain continue tomorrow near 60 degrees. I'm 7 News meteorologist Steve Rudin in the First Alert Weather Center.
5: Overcast skies and 61 degrees.
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5: Good afternoon. I'm Mark Lewis. Mike Jakaitis is our producer. The top stories we're following: the Senate today will take up major border enforcement legislation that's backed by Republicans. Democrats are vowing to force GOP lawmakers to take some tough votes related to President Trump's lawfare fund and that White House ballroom. Let's get the latest from WTOP's Mitchell Miller, joining us live now with Today on the Hill.
10: Mark, Democrats gathered today on the east side of the Capitol, and Senate Minority Leader Chuck Schumer served notice to Republicans that amendments are coming on the Republicans' legislation, which he sharply criticized, along with the president's lawfare fund.
11: Republicans are actively helping Trump steal from the American people to fund his ballroom and his multi-billion dollar MAGA slush fund.
10: But Senate Majority Leader John Thune says Republicans are moving forward on their $70 billion funding plans for ICE and border protection.
12: Not only for this year, but through the entirety of the Trump administration, because the Democrats have adopted a defund the police and open borders policy.
10: The Senate tonight will take up a wide range of amendments as they undertake a vote-a-rama, and Thune hopes the overall bill will pass by early tomorrow so it can be voted on by the House. Mark?
5: Now, Mitchell, the acting attorney general has been meeting with Republicans on the Hill today, some of whom are concerned about this so-called anti-weaponization fund. What are you hearing about this?
10: Well, this was a meeting that began this morning, and Blanche is on what I'd call a political damage control tour related to this nearly $1.8 billion fund that comes from a settlement over the leaking of the president's tax returns. Several Republicans, as you note, have said they have a lot of questions about the fund, including who will be eligible to get money. Administration officials up to this point have not ruled out the possibility that people who carried out violent acts against police on January 6th could receive some money. And Democrats are hammering the idea of the fund. There's also a bipartisan piece of legislation being worked up to try to kill the fund, which surprised a lot of lawmakers from both parties when it was announced.
5: And Mitchell, over in the House, another war powers resolution related to Iran is up for a vote. Could this one squeak through?
10: This one very well could be, and I think it's going to be related to who is actually in attendance today. This is another effort for Congress to reassert itself, though it's coming to the floor through a discharge petition to get around House Speaker Mike Johnson. A growing number of Republicans are concerned they haven't weighed in now that the war is well past the 60-day deadline for the White House to seek approval from Congress for continuing military action. Depending on that attendance, this measure could narrowly pass. Recent votes in the House have either deadlocked or fallen short by a single vote. And the Senate earlier this week voted to advance a war powers resolution for future debate. Mark?
5: WTOP's Mitchell Miller joining us live today on the Hill. In other news, a surprise coming today in a case that's gotten national attention. All charges have been dismissed against a former Newport News school administrator accused of ignoring repeated warnings that a six-year-old had a gun hours before a teacher was shot. 4 days into the trial for former Richneck Elementary School assistant principal Ebony Parker, the judge accepted a defense motion that the case be tossed out. Parker faced 8 charges of child neglect in the January 2023 shooting that left teacher Abby Zwarner wounded. Prosecutors had said those charges were for each of the bullets in the gun that was brought into Zwarner's classroom. But the judge today ruled that what happened was not a crime on Parker's part, even though a teacher had told Parker she observed suspicious behavior on the part of the student. The student's mother was convicted of felony child neglect and a weapons charge and was sentenced to nearly 4 years in prison. Abby Zwarner was awarded $10 million in a civil suit. The number of Ebola cases in parts of Central and East Africa continues to grow, so the Department of Homeland Security is taking steps to try to prevent that virus from spreading to the U.S. All U.S.-bound flights carrying passengers who have recently been in certain countries will have to make a first stop at Dulles Airport. Details from WTOP's Neil Augenstein.
13: The DHS rule, which goes into effect today, says all flights heading to the U.S. carrying passengers who in the past 3 weeks have been in the Democratic Republic of the Congo, Uganda, or South Sudan will first have to land here at Dulles Airport. This is where enhanced public health screening will be done before flights can continue to their destination. The DHS rule doesn't specify what the public health protocols will be, but says directing all passengers to one airport helps the government focus its resources in one place. Earlier this week, the CDC said travelers without U.S. passports who've recently traveled to Congo, Uganda, or South Sudan will be restricted from entering the U.S. for now. At Dulles Airport, Neil Augenstein, WTOP News.
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14: 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I'm John Werdock.
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16: Britain's Sir Frank Whittle is the sometimes overlooked co-inventor of the jet engine.
17: That if you wanted to go very fast and far, you would have to go very high, heights of 50,000 feet, where the piston engine obviously wouldn't work.
16: A Royal Air Force officer in the 1920s, Whittle wrote a final exam paper from flight school. In the 1930s, he sought a patent. With the U.S. now on the cusp of entering World War II, just months before Pearl Harbor, the British engine was introduced in secret to American military leaders in Boston.
18: The jet story began the night of October 4th, 1941.
16: Planes flew higher, faster, and were safer. The ones designed by the U.S. and British laid the groundwork for commercial aviation in the 1950s. Professor Joe Schwederman with DePaul University in Chicago.
19: When the 707 came online, that just made air travel fast, elegant, reliable.
16: In the 1970s, Whittle was an instructor at the U.S. Naval Academy. He died in Maryland in 1996. He was interred with full military honors at Britain's spiritual home of the Royal Air Force, RAF Cranwell. Frank Whittle, an aviation pioneer. Dan Ronan, WTOP News.
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6: Problems remain in Maryland. Northbound I-95 at 198. It's the right lane and the service road that's blocked as a result of the overturned flatbed that was carrying some sheet metal that spilled on the ramp from 198 to northbound I-95. That's why traffic in the service road is being diverted to 198 under authority direction. Southbound has some brief rubbernecking as you come past 216. BW Parkway northbound sluggish, leaving Greenbelt Road headed toward Powder Mill Road toward 197. As a result of folks trying to take the BW Parkway, no problems being reported on the outer loop as you make your way through Silver Spring, but the inner loop coming past 355 may have one stop in the roadway as you head toward Connecticut Avenue. Inner loop coming past Branch Avenue towards St. Barnabas Road. That's where the right lane is blocked for the mobile work crew. Outer loop local lanes headed across the Wilson Bridge, still with the right lane blocked as a result of the work zone. The delay stretching back to Telegraph Road. Inner loop in Merrifield, leaving Route 50 Arlington Boulevard. Delays toward the ramps to go westbound on I-66. On that flyover ramp, that's where a single right lane gets you by the work zone. No problems on 66 itself. I-95 southbound on the brakes, leaving Newington, headed down to and past 123, where the right lane was blocked for the work. Northbound I-95 getting into the act with the slowdowns, leaving Lorton headed toward Newington. Your travel lanes open, continuing toward the Springfield interchange. In the district, southbound DC 295 near East Capitol Street, headed toward Pennsylvania Avenue. That's where we had the right lane blocked for the work. Some people just know you could save money on car insurance by checking Allstate First. So what are you waiting for? Check Allstate First for a quote today. You're in good hands with Allstate. I'm Rob Stallworth, your next traffic report in about 10 minutes.
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7: On and off areas of wet weather continue this afternoon. May hear a rumble or two of thunder, but not looking for severe weather. Temperatures only in the upper 50s to middle 60s. Now moving into the evening and overnight, we'll keep shower chances in the forecast. Temperatures early tomorrow morning range anywhere from 52 to 58 degrees. Not a big temperature improvement tomorrow, just around 60 with areas of rain. We'll keep the forecast consistent on Saturday with clouds, rain, and drizzle. I'm 7 News meteorologist Steve Rudin in the First Alert Weather Center.
5: 65 in Manassas, and it is 65 also at Metro Center in D.C. Money news on WTOP. Here's John Wardock.
14: Many shoppers are hunting around for lower prices today, whether for groceries or for gas, and many of them are going to Walmart. The retail giant says customer traffic is up, and Walmart is selling a lot more gas at Sam's Club, and that's lifting overall sales. After recently raising $100 million, mobile company Cape is moving into new headquarters. The Washington Business Journal reports the company is moving from a WeWork to an office in the Roslyn part of Arlington. And Krispy Kreme is offering free donuts to recent high school and college graduates. The donut chain says this deal is good today only at participating stores, and graduates must wear their cap and gown or at least a class T-shirt. John Werdock, WTOP News.
5: The markets are lower with the Dow down 108 points, NASDAQ down 123, and the S&P off 26. It is graduation day now at the University of Maryland, and the keynote speaker at tonight's commencement is Jeanette Epps, a record-breaking astronaut. WTOP's John Dillman spoke with her ahead of the big speech about some of her message to the graduates and what can apply to everyone.
0: Jeanette Epps set a record by spending 235 days in space back in 2024, and yet it took her a long, long time just to be able to spend that long, long time up there.
1: I waited 15 years to fly to space, despite knowing, looking at all the things that I had done successfully is the key word there.
0: So one of her messages to graduates...
1: Patience is a key ingredient. You have to have patience.
0: And if your progress through life sees some missteps or setbacks, well, that's okay too.
1: Sometimes when you go off schedule, off plan, you end up in a better place. And I happen to think that I ended up in a much better place having gone through some of the things I did.
0: At the University of Maryland, John Dome in WTOP News.
5: Coming up, the end of a television legacy tonight as Stephen Colbert hosts his final late show on CBS. We'll talk about his impact and the controversy over the show's ending next. 1244.
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5: Thanks for joining us on a Thursday. I'm Mark Lewis. The curtain falls on the iconic Ed Sullivan Theater in New York tonight for comedian Stephen Colbert's CBS Late Night Show.
28: And now, live on tape from the Ed Sullivan Theater in New York City, it's Stephen Colbert.
5: Yes, tonight is the last show for Colbert and the Late Show brand on CBS after Colbert was at the desk for the past decade. The network says it canceled The Late Show because it was bleeding money, tens of millions of dollars each year. The announcement also came around the same time that Colbert criticized the decision by the parent company of CBS The decision by the parent company of CBS to settle with President Trump over a 60 Minutes piece. Colbert has spent the last week before he signs off tonight having a lot of big name guests. Joining us live now on this final night of The Late Show is Robert Thompson, professor of television, radio, and film, along with pop culture at Syracuse University. Great to have you back with us once again. What are you expecting tonight? I know the final guest has been a big secret, but what are you expecting to see on this final Late Show?
3: Well, if it's anything like the final episode of his first Late Show, which was the Colbert Report over on Comedy Central, these many years ago, that was really quite extraordinary. There was a whole stage filled up with authors and poets and famous actors and musicians, dozens of them. And then, of course, the final, what we kind of expect of every final episode, Abraham Lincoln and Stephen Colbert get in Santa's sleigh and go off into heaven. That's how it ended. So if that's any indication, who knows what might happen on this one. What really has surprised me is that for all the talk that broadcast television is a dinosaur, nobody cares about this stuff anymore, this little broadcast television show is one of the top stories in the news. I'm getting, you know, Washington Post feeds and New York Times. This has become not just an entertainment page story, something that's being covered extensively all over the place.
5: Talk about the significance of this moment, because it's not just a goodbye to Colbert, it's a goodbye to the late show brand at CBS in the way that we've come to expect it, going back to when David Letterman created it there.
3: Right. And of course, by the time CBS finally got into an extended stay in late night, they'd pop some other things in before. They were already really late to the game. NBC started The Tonight Show in 1954. It was the early 90s before The Late Show gets started with Letterman. And of course, Letterman had already been doing his show on NBC for a decade before that. So CBS is kind of the new kid on the block, but still they've been doing it for a long time. You know, Colbert, there was three phases of late night. There's the whole, you know, Johnny Carson period where it's show busy, you know, Johnny sitting down and talking to Don Rickles. He told jokes about politics, but it wasn't a political humor. And then there was the revolution of David Letterman, who was the kind of anti-Tonight Show. And he did this incredible, creative, artistic, freaky, hallucinogenic kind of thing, but also it wasn't political satire. The third phase, which I think Jon Stewart really launches over on The Daily Show, but now is being done by Colbert and Seth Meyers and Jimmy Kimmel, is this much more intense political satire, investigative comedy. They do the kind of thing in a comedic mode that we kind of expected journalists to do in a journalistic mode. And that's why I think if these shows begin to disappear, we're going to miss them in a way as citizens, as opposed to just miss them because they were entertaining.
5: Professor, do you think that this controversial decision by CBS to pull the plug on its late night show in this manner, does that put a chill on the other shows on the other two networks?
3: Well, I suppose it could go either way. In one way, by getting CBS out of the business, because they'd already left late night when James Corden left, it's less competition. And one of the problems with late night is there is so much competition. So it could help to have the field a little less crowded. On the other hand, it could give permission or precedent to taking these very expensive shows and replacing them with much less expensive shows, as CBS is doing by replacing Colbert with this Byron Allen thing. So I suppose that could go either way. There is the worry that three of the four network late night programs, and that would be Fallon, Myers, and Saturday Night Live, are all executive produced by one person, Lorne Michaels, and that person happens to be late in his life and career. He's an older gentleman, and should he decide to resign or retire, or heaven forbid, need to quit doing those shows, if ever NBC would have an opportunity to get out of the business in one fell swoop, that would be a way to do it. And that, of course, would leave only Jimmy Kimmel left. I don't anticipate that will necessarily happen. I think these late night shows, because they're so adaptable to the TikTok era, have still got a lot of life in them. But then again, I wouldn't have predicted that CBS was going to eliminate the number one late night show last July, and that's exactly what they did.
5: Robert, thanks for your time. We appreciate your perspective.
3: Thank you.
5: That's Professor Robert Thompson, a professor of television, radio, and film and pop culture at Syracuse University. All right, let's get to traffic and weather with Rob Stallworth.
6: Let's start in Maryland. Northbound I-95, the service road from 198 to go northbound is still blocked for the sheet metal debris cleanup spill there. Northbound delays passing the ICC headed toward 198. If you're on the BW Parkway, you're taking that right now because of the crash on 95 northbound. That's why you had delays between Greenbelt Road and Powder Mill Road. No problems being reported if you're on the Outer Loop and the Montgomery County. Looking pretty decent right now. Westbound Route 50 coming across the Bay Bridge, we had the right lane block as a result of the broken down tractor trailer and only the center lane getting it by, but the lasers tracking back to Route 8 in Stevensville if you're westbound on the Chesapeake Bay Bridge. Looking pretty decent in Virginia on the inner loop as you come past I-66. Earlier work zone on the ramp to 66 westbound cleared from that left travel lane. No problems being reported on 66 itself. Outer loop local lanes headed across the Wilson Bridge. That's where we have the work zone taking up the right lane with delays stretching back to this point, Eisenhower Avenue. Southbound I-95 still on the brakes, leaving Newington headed down to and past 123, where the right lane is blocked for the work zone. And if you're traveling on 50, Arlington Boulevard westbound after Gallows Road, that's where we're getting the report of a crash where you may be under police direction. Some people just know you could save money on car insurance by checking Allstate first. So what are you waiting for? Check Allstate first for a quote today. You're in good hands with Allstate. I'm Rob Stallworth. Your next traffic report in less than 10 minutes.
5: Let's go to Steve Rudin with our forecast.
7: Wet weather continues to overspread the DMV this afternoon. Temperatures will fall from the 60s into the 50s by evening. Tomorrow, areas of wet weather on and off. Temperature around 60 degrees, a little bit cooler north and west. Mostly cloudy with rain and drizzle on Saturday, 58 to 65. And we're in the 70s on Sunday. I'm 7 News meteorologist Steve Rudin in the First Alert Weather Center.
5: Clouds in 61 degrees. 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
16: All right, Nats going for three straight against the Mets this afternoon. They lead the league in runs scored through 50 games, and they are 25 and 55. That would not be good. They're
5: oh, man.
16: 25 and 55 is when we do sports. See what I did there? 25 and 25. The Nats are 500 after last night's win. Jacob Young, another home run. He's got a career high right now. Nats have won 7 of their last 10 at home. 4 o'clock start this evening or this afternoon. Cade Cavalli will pitch. Orioles off after being swept by Tampa. They're at the bottom of the AL East. Thunder even the series with the Spurs last night. Bad news for Dylan Harper. He's going to have an MRI on his hamstring. They're already losing that game last night. We'll see how bad that hamstring is. The Knicks go for a 2-0 series lead over Cleveland tonight at Madison Square Garden. And Kyle Busch will not race this week at the Coca-Cola 600. He has been hospitalized with a severe illness. So he will not race this weekend. George Wallace, WTLB Sports.
5: All right, G, thank you. Traffic and weather next.
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5: Rob Stallworth in the traffic center.
6: Top trouble spots we're following right now. Out of loop before Georgia Avenue. Two right lanes blocked for a new wreck with response on scene. Stay to the left in order to get by. Traveling northbound I-95 and the service road from 198 to northbound I-95 remains blocked for the debris spill cleanup, leaving Virginia headed into the district northbound 395 at the end of the 14th Street Bridge. That's where the right lane is blocked for the work zone. That's why delays are stretching back to the Pentagon. And if you're westbound on Route 50 coming across the Bay Bridge, the broken down is cleared, your travel lanes reopen. The WTOP Traffic Center is presented by Window Nation. Right now, buy 4 windows, get 4 free. Visit windownation.com today. I'm Rob Stallworth. Your next traffic report in about 10 minutes.
5: Awaiting the arrival of rain, cloudy skies throughout the day. Temperatures in the 60s, only dropping to the 50s tonight with more rain. Rain tomorrow, breezy and a bit cooler. Temperatures upper 50s to around 60. 63 and cloudy in the nation's capital.
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5: Good afternoon. I'm Mark Lewis. Coming up, some tough choices ahead after the Montgomery County Council approves an $8 million budget. An abrupt end to a criminal trial against a former assistant school principal in Newport News. Wall Street is lower. The Dow is down 90 points. It's 1 o'clock.
18: From ABC News, I'm Chuck Severson. President Trump getting blowback on the fund he wants the Justice Department to set up to pay people claiming they were harmed by the government. ABC News Chief White House Correspondent Mary Bruce.
19: A growing number of Republicans outraged.
20: I don't support it. I think it's a... You can't do that.
21: If someone is damaged by the federal government right now, there is already a process in place to be able to get restitution for that.
29: Sends the signal, hey, go breach the Capitol, destroy the building, assault police officers, you may even get compensated for someday. That's absurd.
19: Roughly 600 people were charged with obstruction or assaulting police officers in connection with January 6th. At least 170 pleaded guilty, and dozens others were found guilty by jury.
18: Inside the Oval Office today, the president was asked about fellow Republicans in the Senate who are not in favor of the fund.
30: Are you losing control of the Senate Republicans?
31: I don't know. I really don't know. I can tell you, I only do what's right.
18: A measure to force President Trump to end the Iran war is expected to come up for a vote in the House today. Big test of lawmakers' willingness to go along with a war they didn't authorize. What's keeping oil and gasoline prices high continues the Iranian and U.S. blockades of the Strait of Hormuz. Ukrainian drones smashed into another Russian refinery overnight, starting a big fire, says Ukrainian President Zelensky. The number of people applying for state jobless benefits was little changed in the week just ended, says ABC's Jim Ryan.
0: The Labor Department's weekly report on unemployment filings found 209,000 people submitting their initial applications in the week leading up to May 16th. That's 3,000 fewer than the week before. All told, about 7.4 million Americans are collecting unemployment.
18: The U.S. Commission of Fine Arts has approved the design for the military victory arch President Trump wants to build in Washington, despite opposition. Approval was assured because Trump fired all the old commissioners and hired new ones. On Wall Street, the major indexes are lower today. 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
5: 102 on WTOP, Thursday, the 21st of May. Awaiting rain, cloudy now and 62 degrees. And it is moving closer to the metro area. Already showers in Frederick, Maryland. Good afternoon. I'm Mark Lewis with the top local stories we're following this hour. The Montgomery County Council has made it official. They've approved the county's $8 billion budget. WTOP's Kate Ryan explains what this means for county residents in terms of taxes.
1: Well, it depends on where you sit. And here's how it goes. If you're a homeowner, you used to get a $692 tax credit. And you'll see the letters ITOC. It's a homeowner's tax credit. They did away with that. That is not going to hurt the high earners. The low income earners, people who they own their own home, but they're not making big bucks and counted on that tax break, they're the ones who are going to take it on the chin here. However, there's a progressive income tax that goes after the high income earners. They will pay, in the words of Natalie Fanny Gonzalez, the council president, a little bit more. And the middle income residents will be largely protected by that. So no one's getting a huge hike, but people are having a benefit that they used to count on taken away. That's never a good experience for the taxpayer. So a lot of people are not happy.
5: WTOP's Kate Ryan. Later today, the Montgomery County School Board will be hearing from Superintendent Thomas Taylor, who will lay out his plans for possible cuts in school funding. A criminal case tied to the 2023 shooting of a Virginia teacher came to a quick conclusion today. All 8 felony child neglect counts against former Richneck Elementary assistant principal Ebony Parker were thrown out. Parker was accused of failing to act on warnings that a 6-year-old had a gun in school. This was before the shooting that injured teacher Abby Zwarner more than 3 years ago. Here's Judge Rebecca Robinson in court this morning.
8: And my decision is that this is a matter for the court. And the court is of the legal opinion that this is not a crime, not under the common law of Virginia, nor under the code of Virginia.
5: Robinson also said the prosecution had used what she termed a mashup of legal theory that did not fit the legal statute. Last year, a jury awarded Zwarner $10 million. That came in a separate civil case filed against the Newport News public school system. Despite gas prices being much higher than they were last Memorial Day, holiday travel this year is expected to hit a record high. AAA says 45 million Americans are planning trips at least 50 miles from home, a slight increase from last year. The majority of folks will be driving to their destinations. The national average for a gallon of regular gas last year was $3.17. This Memorial Day, prices are 40% higher. WTOP's John Doman says all of those drivers will be sharing the roads with police.
9: Hundreds of thousands of people will be heading over the Bay Bridge just this weekend.
14: Leave early, stay late. That way you can try to avoid some of the congestion and you can spend more time down at the beach or wherever you're traveling to.
9: Lieutenant Colonel Timothy Eichenberg's with the Maryland Transportation Authority Police, the department keeping things moving on the bridge. Of course, accidents do happen there too, and that grinds things to a stop.
14: The majority are rear-end collisions. That's where you're not giving full time and attention to what you're doing.
9: Now, the rest of the roads, at least in Maryland, will be covered by Maryland State Police. And Colonel Michael Jackson says it'll be impossible to miss them.
22: Our job to ensure the roadways are safe and ensure that folks have a proper, safe,
3: egress to the beach.
9: Along Route 50, John Dome in WTOP News.
5: We are learning more about the new Department of Homeland Security rule that requires all air travelers who have visited certain countries in Africa to stop first at Dulles Airport before reaching their final destination in the U.S. It's part of an effort to prevent the spread of Ebola here in the U.S. WTOP's Neil Augenstein reports from Dulles.
4: There are no flights from the Democratic Republic of Congo, Uganda, or East Sudan that fly direct here to Dulles, but every airline that flies to the U.S. has to flag any passenger that's been in those three countries in the last 3 weeks, and that flight has to come here first to Dulles for screening before going on to other cities. The CDC said today it'll conduct the enhanced public health entry screening here for those travelers and confirm their contact information for any public health follow-up that's needed. The CDC says the risk of importing Ebola to the U.S. is still low at this time, and public health screening can slow and reduce the spread into the U.S. At Dulles Airport, Neil Augenstein, WTOP News.
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5: Now, traffic and weather on WTOP. Rob Stallworth in the WTOP Traffic Center.
6: Thanks, Mark. In Maryland, Interloop near Route 1 in Collins Park. That's where we have, at this point, the broken down along the right side of the roadway. As you head past Interloop near Route 1 in Collins Park, out of loop through Silver Spring, still slowdowns leaving New Hampshire Avenue, headed toward University Boulevard. Your travel lanes are open. Traveling on the outer loop through Coast Point, Montgomery County, passing River Road. Some brief slowdowns passing River Road, headed toward the Clara Barton Parkway, but your travel lanes are available. No problems on 270. I-95, the ramp from 198 to northbound I-95 still blocked as a result of the debris spill from an overturned truck. If you're traveling in the district, southbound DC 295 heavy on the brakes, approaching Benning Road headed toward East Capitol Street. Northbound DC 295 after Benning Road headed toward Eastern Avenue may have a work zone set up in blocking lane. Northbound 395 at the end of the 14th Street Bridge, that's where the right side remains blocked for the work zone and your delay stretching back to Boundary Channel Drive. If you're northbound on the GW Parkway between the Memorial Bridge and the Roosevelt Bridge, that's where a single lane gets you through the work zone as well. Out of loop, local lanes headed across the Wilson Bridge, leaving Alexandria toward Oxon Hill, still with the mobile work crew last seen along the right side. I-95 southbound still on the brakes, leaving Newington, headed down to and past 123, but your travel lanes are open. 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I'm Rob Stallworth. Your next traffic report in about 10 minutes.
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2: The heat wave is over with wet weather in the forecast, not only for today, but also Friday and Saturday. Could become moderate at times and hear a few rumbles of thunder. Severe weather risk remains very low over the next several days. Things will begin to improve later in the long holiday weekend. Sunday scattered showers were in the upper 60s to middle 70s. And all eyes are on Memorial Day on Monday. It's not going to be a washout. There is a chance for a few showers, but better yet, glimmers of sunshine finally. 72 to 78 degrees. I'm 7 News meteorologist Steve Rudin in the First Alert Weather Center.
5: 59 right now in Gaithersburg, 64 in cloudy in Arlington, 62 in Northwest. 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
7: It's a major deal in the world of apartment buildings. Avalon Bay of Arlington says it's going to merge with Equity Residential of Chicago. The deal, worth $69 billion, involves more than 180,000 rental apartments. The two companies say they hope to close this merger in the second half of this year. Meantime, construction on new homes slowed down last month. Overall housing starts fell almost 3% in April as higher mortgage rates and affordability issues put a damper on things. Construction on single-family homes was especially weak. They tumbled some 9%. And the Red Robin restaurant at the Francis Scott Key Mall in Frederick is shutting down. It's doing so this Sunday after some 15 years, according to Moco Show. On Wall Street, the Dow down 10 points. The S&P 500 is down 27. The NASDAQ is surrendering 58 points. John Wardock, WTOP News.
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5: At 1:15, I'm Mark Lewis. We're hearing more backlash today about a decision by the Trump administration to establish a fund of more than $1 billion. It would make payments to the president's allies who claim they've been mistreated by the government. It could also include taxpayer-funded payouts to January 6th rioters. Two police officers who were injured that day in 2021 have now filed lawsuits to block the so-called anti-weaponization fund. And there's additional bipartisan pushback coming from lawmakers on Capitol Hill. CBS correspondent Ed O'Keefe has more.
0: It was the most violent thing I've ever seen in politics, what they did.
1: President Trump isn't talking about this violent assault on the Capitol on January 6th. But what happened to some of his supporters afterwards, including those convicted of assaulting police officers like Daniel Hodges, pinned in a door, screaming in pain.
8: There's no reason that the government should be giving these people money.
1: Hodges and Harry Dunn, two of more than 100 officers injured that day, now are suing to block taxpayer-funded payouts for people convicted of attacking police.
8: It's just that they committed crimes and they recorded themselves doing these crimes. So then they faced the consequences right up until Trump pardoned them.
1: But the president defended the nearly $1.8 billion fund to pay people who alleged they were victims of government weaponization, like former Proud Boys leader Enrique Tarrio, convicted of seditious conspiracy in connection with the January 6th riot. He told Reuters, "I'm not greedy, but thinks he could get $2 to $5 million from the fund."
0: People were destroyed. They went to jail. Their families were ruined.
1: What critics call a slush fund is part of the president's settlement with the Justice Department in his $10 billion lawsuit against the IRS over his leaked tax returns. Republican Senator Bill Cassidy, who lost a primary last weekend after failing to win Trump's endorsement, warned the new fund will allow the president and his allies to pay whomever they wish with no legal precedent or accountability.
8: These people, they should not be rewarded by the government for their attempt to overthrow the government.
1: But legal experts say the police officers are unlikely to succeed in blocking the fund in court because their claim may not meet the legal threshold for bringing a lawsuit. CBS News has reached out to the Justice Department for comment on the lawsuit and has yet to hear back.
5: That's CBS correspondent Ed O'Keefe. A property that once belonged to former Commander's owner Dan Snyder is back on the market. Riverview is a 16-acre estate in southeastern Fairfax, and it first came on the market nearly 2 years ago for $60 million. Now, the Washington Business Journal says it's back for sale, but priced $10 million lower. Snyder bought Riverview in 2021 for $48 million. It remains the most expensive residential sale in D.C. area history. He left town after selling the team. He also donated his Potomac, Maryland estate to a charity, which sold that property for $13 million in December. It's 1:18. That means traffic and weather on WTOP. The latest now from Rob Stallworth.
6: Troubles on the Beltway in Maryland. Few and far in between right now between Beltsville and Oxon Hill. Outer Loop in Montgomery County slows, leaving New Hampshire Avenue, headed toward Georgia Avenue. The earlier crash that was blocking the right side should be cleared from travel lanes. Northbound I-95 service road ramp from 198 to northbound I-95 still blocked for the debris spill cleanup. Southbound on the BW Parkway, coming past 175, a single lane gets you by the crash with response on scene. Northbound BW Parkway delays leaving Greenbelt Road toward Powder Mill Road. No problems being reported if you're traveling at this point on the Beltway in Virginia as you make your way between Annandale and Alexandria. But keep in mind, on the outer loop in the local and through lanes, delays headed across the Wilson Bridge. That's because the local lanes has the right lane blocked for the mobile work crew headed toward Oxon Hill, but a lot of volume is in the through lanes as well. Inner loop slows approaching the Georgetown Pike headed toward the American Legion Bridge. Your travel lanes are open. I-95 southbound still a heavy on the brakes approaching Newington down to and past 123. That's where the right lane was blocked for the work zone. Hopefully that'll pick up soon. Northbound I-95 off and on the brakes anywhere between Dale City and Newington as you continue toward the Springfield Interchange. Northbound 395 still slowing down approaching Boundary Channel Drive and across the 14th Street Bridge. Northbound 395 at the end of the 14th Street Bridge. That's where the right lane is blocked for the work zone. 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I'm Rob Stallworth, your next traffic report in about 10 minutes.
5: Let's get the 7 News First Alert forecast from Steve Rudin.
2: Cloudy skies, cooler temperatures, and rain for the afternoon. Now, not everyone's going to see it all at once, but if a pocket of rain does develop over your neighborhood, it could very well turn moderate to heavy at times. Severe weather risk is very low. However, you may hear a few rumbles of thunder. We'll keep the wet weather in the forecast for this evening and into the overnight with pockets of drizzle and scattered showers. Temperatures early tomorrow morning will be in the 50s. Now, a big rebound in temperatures tomorrow, not going to see it. Just around 60 for a daytime high with areas of rain throughout the day. That trend will continue into the evening, and Saturday not looking so great. Mostly cloudy skies, pockets of rain and drizzle, perhaps a little bit of fog. Temperatures only in the upper 50s to middle 60s. We start to turn things around on Sunday with scattered showers, still looking at plenty of clouds, upper 60s to middle 70s. But Memorial Day is shaping up to be a little bit brighter with glimmers of sunshine. There's still a chance for a few showers, but limited, and highs around 75. I'm 7 News meteorologist Steve Rudin in the First Alert Weather Center.
5: 62 and cloudy in Bethesda and Reston. We're at 61 in Northwest Washington. 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
13: The Jennifer Young Touch. This is Dave Johnson. You want to sell your home? You know my advice. Connect with Jennifer Young of Jennifer Young Homes, like a recent seller in Aldi, Virginia, called Jennifer Young Homes after their property didn't sell after months on the market, and the seller was on a strict timeline. So Jennifer and her team took over, taking care of everything.

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3: Thanks for joining us on a Thursday. We're learning that the design of President Trump's triumphal arch has been approved by a key federal agency, the U.S. Commission of Fine Arts, giving final approval today to a slightly revised design. The proposed structure would be built between the Lincoln Memorial and Arlington National Cemetery. The commissioners approved that design despite overwhelming public opposition. It's 1:24.
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3: 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All right, George Wallace, it's your turn.
11: All right, my turn. Let's talk baseball. How about your Nationals now back at 500?
3: Yes.
11: That's right, 25-25. Lead the league in runs with 279 so far through 50 games. And the offense is producing as well, including Jacob Young. 6 home runs already this year. That's his career high. We're only 50 games in, 3 in his last 11.
12: Yeah, you know, hitting the ball in the air a little more. A little more bat speed on there, too. And it's swing at the right pitches. You know, it's all just going right, now. So, you know, try and keep myself kind of in that spot, in that sweet spot, and just let it go.
11: There you go. Let it go. That's him on the field after the game on 1500 a.m. as the Nats get the win. Kate Cavalli will pitch this afternoon. 4 o'clock start, weather permitting, at Nationals Park. No?
3: The rain's getting closer.
11: It's going to get closer? Is it going to keep going? Is it going to go? Well, once the rain gets here, I think it's not going to stop until next Tuesday, right?
3: Stick around
11: Wednesday,
3: for a while,
11: Thursday.
3: But, you know, off and on. I don't know if we're going to get a full baseball game in, but we'll see.
11: Okay. We're not delayed yet, though, right?
3: No. I haven't heard anything.
11: Okay. NBA tonight, Knicks go for a 2-0 series lead over the Cavs at home, and the Thunder even the series last night with San Antonio, but Spurs forward guard Dylan Harper having an MRI on his hamstring today. George Wallace, WTOP Sports.
3: Thank you, sir. It's 1:27.
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15: The story of civil rights in America shows how striving for fairness, including in healthcare, has always been part of the country's growth. A major milestone came in 1990 when President George H.W. Bush signed the Americans with Disabilities Act into law.
16: This act is powerful in its simplicity. It will ensure that people with disabilities are given the basic guarantees for which they have worked so long and so hard. Independence, freedom of choice, control of their lives, the opportunity to blend fully and equally into the rich mosaic of the American mainstream.

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5: Traffic and weather on WTOP, the update from Rob Stallworth.
6: Top trouble spots right now: the service road ramp from 198 to northbound I-95 remains blocked for the debris spill there. Southbound on the BW Parkway after 175, a single left lane gets you by the crash. Response on scene: southbound Connecticut Avenue before University Boulevard, we had the left lane blocked for the wreck. And northbound 395 in Virginia, headed into the district at the end of the 14th Street Bridge, that's where the right lane is blocked for the work zone. At this time, the WTOP Traffic Center is presented by a safety tip from Pepco. Stay 10 feet from overhead power lines. You can assume any downed wire is energized and dangerous. 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I'm Rob Stallworth. Your next traffic report in about 10 minutes.
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7: Cloudy and gray this afternoon with areas of rain will continue through the evening and into the overnight. Temperature is not very nice compared to how warm it's been as of late. The heat wave is officially over, with temperatures in the 50s to lower 60s later today. Areas of rain continue tomorrow near 60 degrees. I'm 7 News meteorologist Steve Rudin in the First Alert Weather Center.
5: Cloudy skies and 60 degrees.
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5: Good afternoon. I'm Mark Lewis. Mike Chikaitis is our producer. The top stories we're following: Senate Republicans and Democrats are facing off today over the GOP border enforcement bill, which is scheduled for a vote tonight. That vote comes amid growing debate over funding for the White House ballroom and the Trump administration's new so-called lawfare fund. The latest from WTOP's Mitchell Miller. Today on the Hill,
10: Senate Majority Leader John Thune says his party is pressing ahead with $70 billion for ICE and border protection, and he's critical of Democrats for opposing the bill, which the GOP plans to pass on its own.
11: They're going to defund the police. That is the mantra of the Democrat Party.
10: The Senate's top Democrat, Chuck Schumer, blasts Republicans for trying to get taxpayer money for the White House ballroom, and members of both parties have questions about the new so-called anti-weaponization fund. Schumer says Democrats want their amendments in this evening's Votorama to illustrate the need to address the issue of affordability.
12: We will show Democrats are fighting for lower costs for health care, for energy, for groceries, for gasoline, for child care.
10: On Capitol Hill, Mitchell Miller, WTOP News.
5: And Democrats are calling the controversial $1.7 billion anti-weaponization money pool a slush fund. But even some Republicans on the Hill are not pleased with what's going on.
13: Keep your eyes on the Senate today, because as it takes up the reconciliation bill, which would provide more than $70 billion to ICE and the Border Patrol for immigration enforcement, there will be, in what's called a Votorama process, efforts by Democrats to put Republicans on the record on these things in an open amendment process. It'll be very interesting to watch whether there is an effort to try to put some sort of a prohibition on federal money going to this settlement fund in the Senate today.
5: That's ABC National Correspondent Stephen Portnoy. Graduates at tonight's commencement ceremonies at the University of Maryland will hear the keynote address coming from a woman whose views were once out of this world. That's because she spent a record-setting amount of time at the International Space Station. Here's WTOP's John Doman.
14: Jeanette Epps spent a record 235 days in space after spending 15 years as an astronaut training to go in space. And at times it was hard being asked and asking herself if she would ever go to orbit.
15: I had to recount to them everything that I had done in my career. And, you know, that helped me to remind myself that I had done nothing wrong.
14: For those graduating, she says her life is an example of the fact that sometimes life isn't always a straight line up. But setbacks don't have to stop you from setting space exploration records anyway.
15: I've seen solar eclipse from space. I've seen 16 sunrises and sunsets every day.
14: As long as you have a team behind you.
15: You don't launch alone. You can't go through life alone.
14: At the University of Maryland, John Dome in WTOP News.
5: The regional airport in Manassas now has the name Washington Manassas Airport, and it's a step closer to becoming the fourth commercial airport in the D.C. area. Virginia Senators Mark Warner and Tim Kaine announcing a $26 million of federal funding earlier this week for a new air traffic control tower there. It replaces the current tower, which is more than 80 years old. The new structure expected to be done by 2029. Commercial flights could begin arriving at Manassas as early as next summer.
16: And now, live on tape from the Ed Sullivan Theater in New York City, it's Stephen Colbert!
5: Well, you'll only hear that introduction one more time. It's the end of an era for The Late Show on CBS. Tonight, Stephen Colbert hosts the final episode of the network's 33-year franchise. CBS says it canceled the show over money issues. But the move also comes after Colbert criticized the decision by parent company of CBS in a settlement with President Trump over a 60 Minutes piece.
17: What really has surprised me is that for all the talk that broadcast television is a dinosaur, nobody cares about this stuff anymore. This little broadcast television show is one of the top stories in the news. I'm getting, you know, Washington Post feeds and New York Times. This has become not just an entertainment page story, something that's being covered extensively all over the place.
5: That's Robert Thompson, professor of TV, radio, and film and pop culture at Syracuse University. Stay with us here on WTOP, coming up in Money News.
18: A leading automaker heading in a new direction. I'm John Werduck.
5: It's 1:36.
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20: Britain's Sir Frank Whittle is the sometimes overlooked co-inventor of the jet engine.
21: That if you wanted to go very fast and far, you would have to go very high, high, some 50,000 feet, where the piston engine obviously wouldn't work.
20: A Royal Air Force officer in the 1920s, Whittle wrote a final exam paper from flight school. In the 1930s, he sought a patent. With the U.S. now on the cusp of entering World War II, just months before Pearl Harbor, the British engine was introduced in secret to American military leaders in Boston.
22: The jet story began the night of October 4th, 1941.
20: Planes flew higher, faster, and were safer. The ones designed by the U.S. and British laid the groundwork for commercial aviation in the 1950s. Professor Joe Schwederman with DePaul University in Chicago.
23: When the 707 came online, that just made air travel fast, elegant, reliable.
20: In the 1970s, Whittle was an instructor at the U.S. Naval Academy. He died in Maryland in 1996. He was interred with full military honors at Britain's spiritual home of the Royal Air Force, RAF Cranwell. Frank Whittle, an aviation pioneer. Dan Ronan, WTOP News.
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5: On WTOP, it's 1:38. Traffic and weather time. Rob Stallworth, lots of folks making that getaway today. What are they finding on the roads?
6: Well, they are making the getaway, and we had a good thing going on across the Bay Bridge when we had two-way operations in play. Now, they discontinued two-way operations on the Bay Bridge, which means the westbound left lane is blocked, and there's only two lanes on the eastbound side with delays back to Baydale Drive if you're headed toward the eastern shore. And wind warnings are in effect, but don't carry any vehicle restrictions. Northbound I-95, the service road ramp from 198 to go northbound is still blocked as a result of the sheet metal debris spill there. Your delays, of course, in the service road from 198, where traffic is being diverted. Southbound BW Parkway after 175, we had a single lane getting you by the crash response on scene. And a loop slows as you make your way between Bethesda and Silver Spring with delays headed toward Georgia Avenue. Out of loop slows as you make your way past Georgia Avenue with travel lanes open toward Connecticut Avenue. No problems on 270, but seeing delays northbound as you head toward Clarksburg. And on the inner loop in Virginia, delays now passing the Dulles Toll Road, headed to and across the American Legion Bridge with nothing in your way. Out of loop in the local lanes, headed across the Wilson Bridge, still with the right lane blocked for the mobile work crew. Hopefully, they'll be clearing very shortly. I-95 southbound, we see delays breaking up just a little bit as you leave Newington, headed down to and past 123, where we had the right lane blocked for the work zone. Hopefully, that'll pick up soon as well for the holiday weekend. If you're traveling northbound on I-95, you're clear between Quantico and Springfield. Northbound 395 still jammed going across the 14th Street Bridge. At the end of the 14th Street Bridge, that's where the right lane is blocked for the work zone, so keep an eye out for that. A safety tip from Pepco: stay 10 feet from overhead power lines, assume any down wires energized and dangerous. You can learn more about these tips at pepco.com/safety. I'm Rob Stallworth, your next traffic report in about 10 minutes.
5: 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Steve Rudin with the 7 News First Alert Forecast.
7: Dreary conditions continue this afternoon, and that trend will also continue into Friday and Saturday with areas of wet weather. It's not going to be a total washout, but definitely worth having the wet weather gear ready to go. Temperatures today in the upper 50s to lower to middle 60s. Tomorrow only around 60 degrees, and the same on Saturday. Improving conditions on Sunday, a few showers, upper 60s to middle 70s, and Memorial Day just around 75 degrees with peaks of sunshine. I'm 7 News meteorologist Steve Rudin in the First Alert Weather Center.
5: Clouds in 61 in Laurel, 65 right now in Springfield. 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
18: The automaker behind the Jeep and Ram brands has struggled in recent years as it tried to sell high-end vehicles. So Stellantis is going to head in a different direction and now plans to sell 9 new vehicles for under $40,000 each. The Wall Street Journal points out the Chrysler brand is going to have 3 new compact SUVs, and one of them is going to sell for under $30,000. Dan Snyder is putting his estate in Fairfax County back on the market. The former owner of the Washington football team is asking just under $50 million for the 16-acre property on the Potomac River. The Washington Business Journal reports Snyder is marketing the estate as a D.C. power address. And housing starts dropped almost 3% last month, hurt by higher mortgage rates. The Dow Jones Industrial Average up 242 points. That's a 0.5% rise for the blue chips. The S&P up 5. The NASDAQ is up 76. John Wardock, WTOP News.
5: Thanks, John. 142. The Nats will try to finally go over the 500 mark this afternoon as they host the Mets in the series finale at Nats Park, weather permitting. In today's DC Sports Filtered, our Rob Woodfork says something feels different about this year's team.
0: James Wood hitting MLB's first inside the park grand slam since 2022 just feels like the perfect snapshot of these new look Nationals. Young, chaotic, explosive, and genuinely fun. And this isn't just about one absurd highlight. It's about the identity this team is starting to build. Wood made that rare play with the Nats trailing the New York Mets 5-0. And for such a young team, Washington is showing real swagger and resilience. They don't look defeated when things go wrong, even after giving up 10 runs in the 12th inning Monday night. Now, are they contenders yet? No. While the Nats have scored the most runs in MLB, they've also allowed the most runs, and the defense behind the pitching staff, ranked second worst by ERA, has by far the most errors in all of baseball. But for the first time in years, the Nationals feel like more than a shadow of 2019. And while fans won't need to buy World Series tickets anytime soon, Tuesday night was a reminder. You might just want to buy some tickets to see a hell of a show. I'm Rob Woodfork, and that's DC Sports Filtered.
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5: At 1:45, I'm Mark Lewis. The Montgomery County Council today officially approved the county's $8 billion budget, which includes school funding for the next year. In a few hours, the school board will hear Superintendent Thomas Taylor's plans for how he will adjust the school budget. And this afternoon, we're learning more about what county residents can expect when it comes to taxes out of this budget approval. WTOP's Kate Ryan has been following the process. She joined me earlier to discuss all of this, starting with why the council voted again today on its budget plan that it approved last week.
27: They do something called a straw vote, and the straw vote that was last week, it's a way to flag where they're headed, and it's intended to leave room for last-minute compromises if the 11-member council is still stuck on any particular item. So it's confusing for us in the general public who say, aren't you done yet? Mm-hmm. And so what they did last week, they staked out their positions, they explained where they were. This morning, they came in at 11 o'clock, and within 10 minutes, boom, voted on that $8 billion budget process.
5: Wow. Well, the big issue for many folks is not just taxes, but school funding. What is happening there, and are there really cuts to this budget?
27: There are no budget cuts, strictly speaking, to the school budget, but the school system is not getting all they asked for. The vote provides $143 million of what was requested, leaving the schools without the additional $36 million they had hoped to get. Now, that means that the superintendent now has to figure out, okay, I didn't get the $36 million extra. What do I do now? Later today, he goes before the school board to lay out his plans.
5: Now, will that be a done deal once we hear from the superintendent about where he would adjust the budget?
27: No, because he's in the position of asking the school board, this is my plan, but the school board, they are elected officials, never forget that, and they're the ones who decide how the dollars that they got from the county council are spent. So bottom line, the superintendent needs to find ways to trim his expected $36 million. And he identified last week what he called tranches, categories of jobs. If they cut $36 million, I'll cut this much. And that's where they are now. It's estimated that each tranche, and this is category of jobs, say bus drivers or lunch staff or social workers, would be about $10 million worth. So maybe the $30 million can be accomplished, or $36 million, with 350 jobs. This is the big question. We'll hear that much later today. The school board, we're expected to hear this part of that at around 4 p.m. today, but that's very much in play.
5: Now, for county residents, taxpayers, what should they know about all of this? Taxes going up or down?
27: Well, it depends on where you sit. And here's how it goes. If you're a homeowner, you used to get a $692 tax credit. And you'll see the letters ITOC. It's a homeowner's tax credit. They did away with that. However, there's a progressive income tax that goes after the high income earners. They will pay, in the words of Natalie Fanny Gonzalez, the council president, a little bit more. No one's getting a huge hike, but people are having a benefit that they used to count on taken away. So a lot of people are not happy.
5: That's WTOP's Kate Ryan. She'll continue to follow all of this for us. Keep it here on WTOP. 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WTOP's traffic and weather, starting with Rob Stallworth.
6: Updating you on the southbound Baltimore-Washington Parkway. After 175, it was a single lane getting by the crash. That is now cleared. Your travel lanes reopen southbound on the BW Parkway as you head toward NSA. Northbound I-95, the ramp from 198, the service road ramp from 198 to go northbound on I-95, still closed as a result of the debris spill from the overturned truck that spilled that sheet metal debris. Traveling at this point on the inner loop of the Beltway, slowdowns leaving 355 headed up the hill toward Georgia Avenue. No problems on 270 southbound, but northbound 270 still more volume as you head toward Clarksburg. In Virginia, on the inner loop, slowdowns approaching the Dulles Toll Road headed toward the American Legion Bridge. Your travel lanes are open. Northbound 395 at the end of the 14th Street Bridge. That's where the right lane is blocked for the work zone while your delays extend back into Virginia, approaching the Pentagon. Outer loop, local lanes headed across the Wilson Bridge. It's the right lane that was blocked for the work zone. Delays stretching back now to Eisenhower Avenue. On the outer loop in Virginia, I-95 southbound on the brakes now, approaching Lorton, headed down to and past 123. We had the right lane blocked for the work zone, uncertain if that is clear, but keep in mind southbound 123 is still slow, leaving Old Bridge Road headed toward I-95 as a result of the long-term work zone. 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I'm Rob Stallworth. Your next traffic report in about 10 minutes.
5: The 7 News First Alert forecast from Steve Rudin.
7: The heat wave is officially over, and in its place, a cooler air mass has settled across the mid-Atlantic. And with the cooler air mass, we have clouds and, of course, wet weather. The wet weather trend is going to continue for the afternoon. It's not going to be a total washout. However, we will see pockets of moderate to heavy rain, beneficial rain at this point. Now, for tonight, scattered showers and drizzle. Temperatures will drop into the 50s. And tomorrow, those temperatures are not going to fluctuate a whole lot. Mid to upper 50s to lower 60s, areas of wet weather throughout the entire day into Friday evening. So if you have Friday evening plans out, definitely going to need the wet weather gear again. Saturday is going to be soggy and cloudy with rain and drizzle, upper 50s to middle 60s. Skies begin to brighten up a little bit, but shower chances remain on Sunday, 68 to 75 degrees. And looking ahead to Memorial Day, glimmers of sunshine, finally, 72 to 77. That's more typical for this time of year. A bigger warm-up is on the way later next week. I'm 7 News meteorologist Steve Rudin in the First Alert Weather Center.
5: 58 in Germantown, Annandale at 64 degrees, and we see 62 with clouds at DuPont Circle in D.C. 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
5: 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Let's go to George Wallace.
6: All right, Mark. Baseball this afternoon. The Nationals going for another series win over the Mets. If they do that, they'll have won four consecutive series over your New York Mets. I didn't mean that, your New York Mets.
7: Wait a minute.
6: I just like, because you like to play the Mets. As they won seven of their last 10 at home. Since starting 3 of 12, one of the big reasons last night, Jacob Young, he are with his sixth home run of the year, already a career high, Blake Butera.
8: Our staff did a tremendous job of supporting him and just communicating with him along the journey this offseason and continuing it now. Yeah, he just looks like extremely simple and calm in the box. Everything seems free and easy for him right now. It doesn't look like he's trying to do too much. It's a really simple move and effective move, and he's able to replicate it night in and night out, and yeah, he's had a lot of success because of that.
6: Yes, he has. Nationals have scored the most runs in the big leagues, also given up the most. See if they can get another W today to get over 500 for the first time in 5 years, if they can do that. It's 4 o'clock this afternoon, of course, weather permitting. Cade Cavalli will pitch. NBA tonight, it is the Knicks going for a 2-0 series lead over the Cavs. And you want some fun ticket prices?
7: Oh, yes.
6: Get in price for tonight at the Garden, $740.
7: Ooh,
6: you can get into all three potential Eastern Conference final games in Cleveland for $629.
7: All three, huh?
6: For less than tonight's get in price at the Garden.
7: I think New Yorkers, New York Knicks fans will gladly pay to watch this team in the playoffs.
6: If they get if they're treated to a game like the other night.
7: Absolutely.
6: I mean, that place was jumping the other night. I'm sure it was pretty awesome to be at.
7: Oh, yeah.
6: Yeah, and they did spend a lot of money on those tickets. Yes, they do. The Dylan Harper having an MRI on his hamstring for the Spurs after losing last night's game 2 to the Thunder. That series tied at 1. George Wallace, WTLB Sports.
7: Those ticket prices got you choked up over
6: they
7: there.
6: They did.
7: We'll check traffic and weather for the getaway next.
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7: Traffic and weather on WTOP with Rob Stallworth.
10: Top trouble spots we're following right now in Laurel. Northbound I-95 is clear in the main lanes, but the ramp from 198 to go northbound on I-95 and the service road remains blocked for the debris spill. If you're traveling on I-70 eastbound in Myersville, leaving South Mountain, that's where the two right lanes get you by the crash response on scene. 50 coming across the Bay Bridge, no two-way operations. They discontinue that because they have wind warnings in effect, so please keep that in mind if you're traveling, leaving Annapolis toward the Eastern Shore. The WTOP Traffic Center is presented by Window Nation. 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I'm Rob Stallworth, your next traffic report with Dave Dildine in about 10 minutes.
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11: The heat wave is over with wet weather in the forecast, not only for today, but also Friday and Saturday. Could become moderate at times and hear a few rumbles of thunder. Severe weather risk remains very low over the next several days. Things will begin to improve later in the long holiday weekend. Sunday scattered showers were in the upper 60s to middle 70s, and all eyes are on Memorial Day on Monday. It's not going to be a washout. There is a chance for a few showers, but better yet, glimmers of sunshine finally, 72 to 78 degrees. I'm 7 News meteorologist Steve Rudin in the First Alert Weather Center.
7: Clouds and 60 degrees.
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7: Good afternoon. I'm Mark Lewis. Coming up, approval given by the Montgomery County Council for next year's budget. But still, questions remain about what school programs that could be cut. We could be in for another partial government shutdown. This time in Virginia.
15: New information about the Ebola screening going on here at Dulles Airport. I'm Neil Augenstein.
7: Positive territory on Wall Street. The Dow up 285 points at 2 o'clock.
16: From ABC News, I'm Chuck Sievertson. A measure to force President Trump to end the Iran war is expected up for a vote by House lawmakers in a few hours. It's a test of lawmakers' willingness to go along with a war they didn't authorize. Inside the Oval Office today, the president was asked about Iran's enriched uranium.
17: Right now we're negotiating, and we'll see. But either we're going to get it one way or the other. They're not going to have a nuclear weapon.
16: Repeating what he has said for many weeks, the war in Iran would end soon. On the outrage by fellow Republicans in Congress at his intention to have the Justice Department set up a fund to pay people claiming they were harmed by the government, potentially including rioters who attacked police at the Capitol January 6th.
18: Are you losing control of the Senate, Senate Republicans?
17: I don't know. I really don't know. I can tell you, I only do what's right.
16: Among the police officers there on January 6th,
19: Harry Dunn was also assaulted as he fought to protect the Capitol.
20: And that's what Donald Trump is doing, essentially rewarding them.
19: And tells me this new fund is a slap in the face.
20: This is taxpayer money that is being used, and taxpayers don't want to pay for this.
19: But the president says the fund is needed to pay people he claims were mistreated by the Biden Justice Department. Acting Attorney General Todd Blanche brushing off concerns may get a taxpayer payout.
21: Just to be clear, people that hurt police get money all the time.
16: ABC News Chief White House Correspondent Mary Bruce. Ukrainian drones smashed into another Russian refinery overnight, starting a big fire, says Ukrainian President Zelensky. Apparently the latest long-range attack on Moscow's oil industry. Federal weather experts with the agency NOAA announcing Atlantic hurricane season predictions.
22: With roughly a 55% chance of being below normal, a 35% chance of near normal, and a 10% chance of above normal.
16: Dr. Neil Jacobs, Undersecretary of Commerce for Oceans and Atmosphere. After being down most of the day so far, Wall Street indexes are up. 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
23: 202 here on WTOP on this Thursday, May 21st, 2026. Cloudy skies, plenty of rain north of D.C. We're at 60 right now. Good afternoon. I'm Sean Anderson.
24: And I'm Ann Kramer. Our top story this hour, council members in Montgomery County have made it official. The council approved next year's operating budget worth $8 billion and the almost $7 billion capital budget. WTOP's Kate Ryan tells us this county school superintendent will lay out his plans later today on how to trim his original request before the school board.
25: There are no budget cuts, strictly speaking, to the school budget, but the school system is not getting all they asked for. The vote provides $143 million of what was requested, leaving the schools without the additional $36 million they had hoped to get. Now, that means that the superintendent now has to figure out, okay, I didn't get the $36 million extra. What do I do now?
0: The school board meeting in Montgomery County is set for about 4 o'clock this afternoon.
1: A big development today in the case of a former assistant principal in Virginia who was on trial in connection to the shooting of a teacher in the Newport News area back in 2023. Ebony Parker had been on trial for 8 counts of felony child neglect tied to the shooting of teacher Abby Zwirner by Zwirner's 6-year-old student at Richneck Elementary School. Parker was accused of failing to act on warnings. The child had brought a loaded gun to school before the shooting. Earlier in court, the judge says she agreed with the defense in its request to dismiss the case. She says this was not a crime.
2: I do grant defense motion to strike in hold on all counts, all 8 counts of felony child abuse and endangerment.
1: The former assistant principal put her head down after the judge's decision and got emotional. Last year, a jury awarded teacher Abby Zwirner $10 million in a separate civil case against the Newport News public school system.
0: 204, as the World Health Organization continues to monitor the Ebola outbreak in the Democratic Republic of Congo and other African regions, the Trump administration has put a new rule in place today when it comes to passengers coming into the U.S. from that part of the world. WTOP's Neil Augustine tells us any passenger who has recently been in the 3 African countries impacted by Ebola has to fly into one specific airport in our region.
15: Here at Dulles, there aren't any direct flights from the Democratic Republic of the Congo, Uganda, or East Sudan, but any airline that flies to the U.S. has to flag any passengers who've been in those 3 countries in the past 3 weeks, and that flight has to come here to Dulles for screening before continuing to other cities. The CDC says it'll conduct the enhanced health screenings here, and that'll include getting contact information from the passengers who've been to the 3 affected countries if any public health follow-up is needed. The CDC says the risk of Ebola reaching the U.S. is still low, but these extra steps can help slow and limit any potential spread. At Dulles Airport, Neil Augustine, WTOP News.
0: At last check, the WHO is reporting more than 130 people have died from Ebola so far, more than 600 suspected cases now. An American doctor who got infected while on a medical mission is getting treatment now in Europe.
1: 205, there might be rain in our forecast for the holiday weekend, but that likely won't stop folks from getting out of town. Tens of millions of Americans are expected to hit the roads. WTOP's John Doman has more on drivers headed to the eastern shore of Maryland.
3: If you're going across the Bay Bridge this weekend, be patient. It's going to be a high volume of traffic going across that bridge.
4: How much volume?
3: And they're estimating up to 335,000 people will be crossing the Bay Bridge over the weekend.
4: And it might seem like all of them are traveling at the same time, which is why Lieutenant Colonel Timothy Eichenberg with the Maryland Transportation Authority Police wants your eyes straight ahead, since most crashes on the bridge happen when someone rear-ends the guy in front of them.
3: You're looking off to your side, looking at the ships out there. You're talking to your passengers, and you're not paying attention to the traffic in front of you.
5: Impaired, distracted driving.
4: That's what state police will be looking for everywhere else in the region. Colonel Michael Jackson's in charge of that agency.
5: A lot of travelers on the roads.
4: Along Route 50, John Dome in WTOP News.
0: Test your newsmaker knowledge this Saturday and Sunday morning in the 8 o'clock hour with the Mystery Newsmaker Contest here on WTOP. We'll play the voice of someone you've heard in the news this week. 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
0: 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Time to say hello to Dave Dildine in the traffic center.
8: Good afternoon. It is Thursday afternoon, and we're going to call it Cargo Spill Thursday because for the third one in a row, sheet metal spilled on a major highway. What do you know? Laurel, northbound 95 Service Road, the end of it near 198 blocked, a big spill, metal and plastic components, a truck rolled over earlier. Northbound traffic on the service road must exit at 198. Route 50 eastbound for the Thursday getaway, it is slow from Ritchie Highway to the Bay Bridge, and that is in part because of wind at the Bay Bridge, unable to open the third lane safely, and heavier traffic, of course. It could be worse, and it's going to get slower. But in the meantime, across Broad Neck, riding the brakes, and only two lanes toward the Eastern Shore for the long weekend. Around the Beltway in Maryland and Virginia, volume delays, yes, no major incidents. Slowest in Virginia on the Interloop McLean and Outer Loop in Alexandria. 95 southbound, slowest getting into Woodbridge to cross the Occoquan. Coming into the district on 395 of the 14th Street Bridge, main span work zone takes the right lane. Northbound George Washington Parkway near the Roosevelt Bridge. Single file does it past the cones. Selling your car, watch out for fake payments, unsafe meetups, endless haggling, or you could just sell to Fitzgerald and know exactly who you're dealing with. Go to FitzBuysCars.com today. Dave Dildine, next traffic report in 10 minutes.
1: And getting toward the holiday weekend, let's find out the latest from 7 News First Alert meteorologist Steve Rudin.
9: On and off areas of wet weather continue this afternoon. May hear a rumble or two of thunder, but not looking for severe weather. Temperatures only in the upper 50s to middle 60s. Now moving into the evening and overnight, we'll keep shower chances in the forecast. Temperatures early tomorrow morning range anywhere from 52 to 58 degrees. Not a big temperature improvement tomorrow, just around 60 with areas of rain. We'll keep the forecast consistent on Saturday with clouds, rain, and drizzle. I'm 7 News meteorologist Steve Rudin in the First Alert Weather Center.
0: Cloudy, but temperature-wise, what a difference it makes today. 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
1: 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Hello, John Wardock.
26: Hi there, Sean and Ann. Shoppers are looking for bargains these days as they endure higher prices for many everyday items, and they are shopping at Walmart. The mega retailer says sales rose 4% in the last quarter, especially for groceries and fuel. And for those shoppers who don't want to drive to the nearest store, they are shopping online. E-commerce sales at Walmart jumped 26% last quarter. And Elon Musk is hiring, and Musk says he is personally reviewing applications for new jobs at SpaceX. He wrote on X today that he will review all applications that pass, in his words, reasonable sanity checks. Business Insider reports Musk is going to hire at SpaceX over the next few weeks as he plans to take that company public on Wall Street very soon. Stocks are heading higher today. The Dow's up 303 points. The S&P 500 is gaining 28. The NASDAQ is up 57. John Wardock, WTOP News.
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0: Up ahead on WTOP, artificial intelligence data centers in the middle of the budget debate happening now in Virginia's legislature. We'll be joined live by WTOP Scott Gelman. He's been looking into the debate. We'll have that next. It's 2:11.
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1: 214, I'm Sean Anderson.
0: And I'm Ann Kramer. Thanks for joining us.
1: Well, now to Virginia, where state lawmakers have just a little more than a month to put together a budget and avoid a partial government shutdown. Big topic that's driving the budget debate is tax exemptions for developers of data centers. You'll remember those data centers have been popping up big time in Northern Virginia. The Northern Virginia Regional Commission reports NOVA has more than 250 data centers now in operation.
0: Joining us live in the studio, WTOP Scott Gelman has been tracking the budget debate between politicians. So what's at odds? Why are they concerned and what's happening here?
18: Well, we're talking about tax exemptions for data centers, and you just heard the growth, a number of data centers that have popped up in Northern Virginia over the last couple of years. This tax exemption has been in place for almost two decades. It's not a new concept, and essentially it gives data centers tax breaks on things like equipment and software that they might be buying. Now, because there are so many of them, there's a lot of lost revenue, a lot more lost revenue now than there was when a lot of these data centers first started coming to our region. So state senators in Virginia say this tax exemption has to end. We're leaving almost $2 billion in state revenue on the table. House of Delegates wants to keep it. And so here we are at this moment where, again, Democrats have the majority in the House and the state Senate, but they're at odds with each other.
1: What's the deadline to get all this done?
18: So it has to happen quickly, Sean. It has to happen by the start of the next fiscal year, which is July 1. Here is what State Senator Louise Lucas said at a committee meeting earlier this week.
19: Virginia will have a budget by June 30. I repeat, Virginia will have a budget by June 30.
18: Now, there is a lot of confidence there, but we also know that Governor Abigail Spanberger's vetoed a number of bills, including the plan for a cannabis marketplace. And now Senator Louise Lucas has taken to X to say that for those asking for an update on the budget, we are now further off than we have been throughout this entire process. She cites several of Governor Spanberger's vetoes, potential revenue lost, as reason for now them being farther apart than they had been previously.
0: So the top Democrat in the state, who is Governor Abigail Spanberger, might have to get both sides together. So what does she think about all of this when it comes to the budget, Scott?
18: Right. So she said during the campaign cycle that essentially data centers have to pay their fair share. But she's also walking a pretty fine line here because she's also talked about concerns she has about walking back on Virginia's business commitments to some of these data centers and the companies that are operating them. But there's a really interesting comment that we heard from Senate Majority Leader Scott Surville telling NBC4's Drew Wilder.
20: I think the governor's still sort of learning how Richmond works. We don't work like Washington, D.C. We work very quickly. We get a lot done. We get it done very quickly. And we don't have time to sit around and analyze and talk like they did in Congress. And I hope that she'll adjust as we go forward.
18: Now, it's important to note that Senate Majority Leader Scott Surville there on NBC4 still confident that he says that there will be a budget agreement. But from the sound of that and also a lot of the frustration from some of the governor's vetoes the last few days and this week, you're really getting a sense of the divide. And again, what's at risk here is that partial government shutdown. It would be the first time ever in the history of Virginia there would be a partial government shutdown if that happens.
1: Wow. More drama to come, Scott. Thanks.
18: Yeah, thank you.
1: WTOP Scott Gelman.
0: quick look now at the top stories we're working on for you at WTOP.
1: An abrupt end today to a court case for a former assistant principal charged with felony neglect after a six-year-old shot his teacher in Newport News in 2023.
0: The big vote expected today on border protection.
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0: Keep it here for full details on these stories. We'll have it for you in the minutes ahead.
1: It's 2:18. And it's traffic and weather together with Dave Dildine in the WTOP Traffic Center.
8: From Friendship Heights into Bethesda, wire damage, utility work, Wisconsin Avenue detoured, only northbound. Northbound traffic sent onto Dorset Avenue toward Little Falls Parkway. Northbound closed, southbound Wisconsin Avenue open toward the regular weekday work zone near Western Avenue. One lane gets by that southbound. In Maryland, Laurel, 95. Northbound heavy on the main line. All main lanes open, but the end of the 198 service road is blocked. Yet another cargo spill from a truck crash. Northbound traffic in the exit lanes must exit westbound on 198. You can't rejoin 95. Baltimore-Washington Parkway, southbound near 175. A crash reported. Route 50 eastbound delays from the Severn River to the Chesapeake Bay Bridge. Too breezy for a third lane. Two lanes does it toward the shore for the long weekend. On the Beltway, volume delays, yes. No major incidents. Slowest in Virginia. Interloop McLean, outer loop Alexandria. 95 southbound. Always slow 7 days a week, but especially this Thursday, getting out of Lorton across the Occoquan River. 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Dave Dildine, next traffic report in 10 minutes.
0: Thank you, Dave. Check up our forecast over to 7 News First Alert meteorologist Steve Rudin.
9: The heat wave is officially over, and in its place, a cooler air mass has settled across the mid-Atlantic. And with the cooler air mass, we have clouds and, of course, wet weather. The wet weather trend is going to continue for the afternoon. It's not going to be a total washout. However, we will see pockets of moderate to heavy rain, beneficial rain at this point. Now, for tonight, scattered showers and drizzle. Temperatures will drop into the 50s. And tomorrow, those temperatures are not going to fluctuate a whole lot. Mid to upper 50s to lower 60s. Areas of wet weather throughout the entire day into Friday evening. So if you have Friday evening plans out, definitely going to need the wet weather gear again. Saturday is going to be soggy and cloudy with rain and drizzle, upper 50s to middle 60s. Skies begin to brighten up a little bit, but shower chances remain on Sunday, 68 to 75 degrees. And looking ahead to Memorial Day, glimmers of sunshine, finally, 72 to 77. That's more typical for this time of year. A bigger warm-up is on the way later next week. I'm 7 News meteorologist Steve Rudin in the First Alert Weather Center.
1: So if you are heading out of town, heading north for the holiday weekend, once you hit Frederick, that's where you're going to run into some significant rain. Basically, above the I-70 corridor, Frederick to Baltimore, that's where all the rain is. We're looking at 65 in Alexandria right now, 60 in Columbia. 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
1: Despite overwhelming public opposition, the plan is considered controversial, and several groups, including some veterans, have now sued to try and stop it.
2: The Supreme Court has ruled in favor of the owner of a port in Havana that was taken by Fidel Castro's regime in 1960.
3: The 8-1 decision by the High Court had the justices siding with a U.S. company that had its dock in Havana seized in Cuba's communist revolution. The Havana Docks Corporation sued Royal Caribbean and three other major cruise lines which had been using the port. Justice Clarence Thomas wrote that since the cruise lines have been using confiscated property, they're liable to be sued. The ruling could lead to similar claims by other firms or individuals that say their rights have also been violated.
2: ABC News national correspondent Stephen Portnoy.
1: Sports on WTOP. We are brought to you by Amentum, delivering advanced solutions for space and defense. George Wallace on this Thursday. We're talking about baseball.
4: That's a good idea. Yeah, Nats and the Mets this afternoon, weather permitting. Rob Woodfort getting set up at the ballpark. So far, they're on schedule. That just means that... Since he's there already, then there will be a lengthy run away. Let's just be honest. That's what it means.
2: And they'll go extra innings once extra they innings. Do get the game underway. Right?
4: You hear that, Rob? Hope you're listening. Nats going for a win today. They'll have won four consecutive series over the Mets as they go for three straight. And they do lead the league in runs scored right now, which is unbelievable. They've also given up the most runs in Major League Baseball.
2: Yep.
4: Look, 1-1, and they're 25-25, so they're even.
2: Yeah.
4: Even Steven. There you go.
2: At least they're good at something this
4: they
2: year.
4: They are. That's exactly
2: they're,
4: right.
2: They're great at something.
4: That's this right. Year. Yeah. You don't like even Steven?
1: I like that
4: even
1: phrase.
4: Steven. Even Steven. Okay. Yeah. Nats have won 7 out of 10 at home since starting 3-12, so it's been a pretty good run so far as they get that win last night. Jacob Young, already a career high, 6 home runs, so he is swinging a pretty good bat. Kate Cavalli will pitch today. Oklahoma City evened up its series with the Spurs last night, getting that win. And for the Spurs, more trouble. Dylan Harper having to have an MRI on his hamstring. Tonight, the Knicks go for a 2-0 series lead over the Cavaliers. Get in price tonight. The Garden, $740.
1: Wow.
4: They just had a stat. $740 for tonight. You can get into all three games in Cleveland right now. Possible games, 3, 4, and 6 for $629. Total.
2: Oh, wow.
4: Less than game two tonight.
2: Well, I guess the way it's going, they're not going to worry about a game
4: That's
2: six, right?
4: That's exactly right. Yeah, yes. Yeah. If they have, yes, there you go. college basketball, the Players Era Tournament in Vegas. The first matchups were announced. The Maryland men going to face Tennessee and Rick Barnes. That's Thanksgiving week in Vegas. Tough news for the United States defender Chris Richards. He has suffered 2 torn ligaments in his ankle just 5 days before the U.S. roster has set to be named for the 2026 World Cup. George Wallace, WTOP Sports.
2: All right, George, thanks. Coming up after traffic and weather, breaking news out of Capitol Hill, as it appears there will be no vote today on a broader protection plan among lawmakers. Border protection plan among lawmakers. We'll have the latest ahead from WTOP's Capitol Hill correspondent, Mitchell Miller, 227.
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7: The story of civil rights in America shows how striving for fairness, including in healthcare, has always been part of the country's growth. 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Bush signed the Americans with Disabilities Act into law.
8: This act is powerful in its simplicity. 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
7: Before the ADA, many people with disabilities faced discrimination and inaccessible medical and dental care. 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
7: 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I'm Acacia James.
5: Check out all of WTOP's America 250 coverage at WTOP.

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4: Head to the traffic center, find out what's going on. Here's Dave Dildine.
5: The top traffic stories are some bridge backups and a cargo spill. Inbound traffic on the district's Potomac River Bridge is heavy this afternoon, and so is Beltway traffic leaving Virginia via the two big 495 bridges. It's all volume. Maryland, the eastbound Bay Bridge backup, about 6 miles long now, give or take. Only two lanes open eastbound with crosswinds. And in Laurel, the truck losing a bunch of staging panels on the 95 northbound service road. When traffic diverted westbound off the exit lanes onto Maryland 198, no re-entry until that gets cleaned up. Choose one of Wendy's new Biggie Deals. For a pretty Biggie Deal, gotta be Wendy's. U.S. price and participation may vary. Dave Dildine, next traffic report in 10 minutes.
6: All right, the WDTOP forecast. Expect some rain as we go through the rest of the day today. Much cooler than it has been lately. Temperatures sticking in the 60s here this afternoon, and we'll drop down to the 50s tonight with scattered showers and drizzle. Tomorrow, once again, rainy, cool, and breezy, and a high near 60. Right now, we're at 62 in the nation's capital.
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6: Good afternoon. I'm Sean Anderson.
4: I'm Ann Kramer. Mike Chakaitis is our producer.
6: Breaking news here on WTOP, and a big development on Capitol Hill as the Senate has just scrapped plans for a major vote tonight on the Republican border enforcement legislation. Let's go live to Capitol Hill. WTOP's Mitchell Miller for Today on the Hill.
9: Well, this is an extraordinary development given that Republicans had planned to pass the $70 billion funding for ICE and border protection after a late-night Votorama session so that the House could take it up on Friday before the holiday break. But all of that has just been derailed by the Trump administration's nearly $1.8 billion so-called anti-weaponization fund. Acting Attorney General Todd Blanche came to the Hill this morning to address GOP concerns, and it's clear he did not satisfy them. He met with close to two dozen GOP senators. They peppered him with all kinds of questions about this fund. Many clearly don't think it's a good look, and they've made clear they don't like the idea of potentially paying people who attacked police officers on January 6th during the rioting at the Capitol. So it was just announced there will be no further votes this week in the Senate. Really a stunning development here.
4: Okay, Mitch, so what's next then? How is the plan moving forward for congressional Republicans?
9: Well, Ann, I think obviously they're going to have to try to regroup. How they will do that, though, is still unclear. When they return, they're going to actually come back next month after this break. They were scheduled to go on break after tomorrow, and then, of course, with the long holiday. But now they are not going to come back until June, we understand. The House this afternoon is still in session, but the House has just announced that they are going to break after a final vote later this afternoon. So at some point, they are going to take up the original border protection bill. Also, I should note that Punchbowl is reporting that a White House meeting that had been scheduled today involving President Trump, House Speaker Mike Johnson, and senators has now been canceled. Presumably, that was going to be kind of a celebratory moment where they were saying that they were going to get everything together so that they could pass this bill. I will have to say that this seems to be an unforced error from the White House. If you look back, things were going fairly smoothly for Republicans on this reconciliation track, where they were going to vote for everything on their own, blame the Democrats for not giving money to ICE and border enforcement. But then they tucked in that $1 billion provision related to the White House ballroom. That caused a lot of consternation, and it is still causing problems. In fact, it was clear that they were probably going to drop that from this reconciliation budget bill tonight. And then on top of that, you have this lawfare fund that has been just ripped by Democrats and many Republicans, as I mentioned, not happy about it at all. So all of this has been derailed here just in the past hour in Congress. Again, quite a development this afternoon.
10: All right. Thanks so much, Mitch. We'll talk again soon.
9: All right.
10: WTOP Capitol Hill correspondent Mitchell Miller. Meantime, the NATO Foreign Affairs Ministers gathering is underway, and there is major concern about U.S. threats to pull troops out of key NATO missions. WTOP National Security correspondent J.J. Green has more from Stockholm.
11: A major strategic shift may now be underway inside NATO. Alliance ministers meeting here in Sweden are confronting growing concerns that the Trump administration is preparing to reduce American long-standing military commitment to Europe. That has triggered deep anxiety across NATO's eastern flank, especially in countries bordering Russia. For decades, Europe's security depended on one central assumption. If Russia threatened NATO territory, the U.S. would respond with overwhelming military force. Now, European leaders are increasingly questioning whether that assumption still holds. In Stockholm, Sweden, J.J. Green, WTOP News.
4: A surprise in a case in Virginia that's gotten national attention. All charges have been dismissed against a former Newport News school administrator accused of ignoring repeated warnings that a six-year-old had a gun hours before a teacher was shot. 4 days into the trial for former Richneck Elementary School assistant principal Ebony Parker, the judge accepted a defense motion the case be tossed out. Parker had faced eight charges of child neglect in the January 2023 shooting that left teacher Abby Zwirner wounded. Prosecutors had said the charges were for each of the bullets the gun brought into Zwirner's classroom. Zwirner was awarded $10 million in a civil suit.
10: Tonight, it's a whirlwind of change at CBS.
12: And now, live on tape from the XLM Theater in New York City, it's Stephen Colbert.
10: Tonight is the last go-around of comedian Stephen Colbert and The Late Show on CBS. CBS says it canceled The Late Show because it was bleeding money. But many, including Colbert himself, suspect political pressure played a role in the decision. So what can we expect from tonight's final episode at the Ed Sullivan Theater?
13: If it's anything like the final episode of his first Late Show, which was the Colbert Report over on Comedy Central, these many years ago, that was really quite extraordinary. There was a whole stage filled up with authors and poets and famous actors and musicians, dozens of them. And then, of course, the final, what we kind of expect of every final episode, Abraham Lincoln and Stephen Colbert get in Santa's sleigh and go off into heaven. That's how it ended. So if that's any indication, who knows what might happen on this one.
10: Robert Thompson, professor of TV, radio, and film, along with pulp culture at Syracuse University.
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17: Britain's Sir Frank Whittle is the sometimes overlooked co-inventor of the jet engine.
18: That if you wanted to go very fast and far, you would have to go very high, heights of 50,000 feet, where the piston engine obviously wouldn't work.
17: A Royal Air Force officer in the 1920s, Whittle wrote a final exam paper from flight school. In the 1930s, he sought a patent. With the U.S. now on the cusp of entering World War II, just months before Pearl Harbor, the British engine was introduced in secret to American military leaders in Boston.
19: The jet story began the night of October 4th, 1941.
17: Planes flew higher, faster, and were safer. The ones designed by the U.S. and British laid the groundwork for commercial aviation in the 1950s. Professor Joe Schwederman with DePaul University in Chicago.
20: When the 707 came online, that just made air travel fast, elegant, reliable.
17: In the 1970s, Whittle was an instructor at the U.S. Naval Academy. He died in Maryland in 1996. He was interred with full military honors at Britain's spiritual home of the Royal Air Force, RAF Cranwell. Frank Whittle, an aviation pioneer. Dan Ronan, WTOP News.
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5: Volume delays in the Beltway, and Thursday is debris day or cargo spill Thursday, because this is the third Thursday in a row with a truck crash resulting in a prolonged debris cleanup. And today's happened in Laurel on I-95 northbound at 198. Stacks of modular turf panels falling onto the northbound service road. At the end of the service road, traffic is diverted westbound on 198. Main line open but crowded. Route 50, eastbound, volume delays from Round Boulevard to the Bay Bridge. Only two lanes open toward the eastern shore. Winds hovering right on the edge of wind warning criteria, but it's a crosswind, which is a factor. Whether we get the third lane open for the long weekend, still up in the air. Friendship Heights to Bethesda, Wisconsin Avenue, northbound, still detoured onto Dorset Avenue. Signals dark, wire work ongoing. 270 uneventful, heaviest northbound north of Clarksburg. In Virginia, 95 slow southbound stretches, Lorton, Woodbridge, Dale City, Dumfries. Northbound, some minor delays from Potomac Mills to Springfield. Longest slowdown is following 95 onto the outer loop from Van Dorn to cross the Woodrow Wilson Bridge. 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AutoZone. Dave Dildine, next traffic report in 10 minutes.
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21: Cloudy and gray this afternoon with areas of rain will continue through the evening and into the overnight. Temperature is not very nice compared to how warm it's been as of late. The heat wave is officially over, with temperatures in the 50s to lower 60s later today. Areas of rain continue tomorrow near 60 degrees. I'm 7 News meteorologist Steve Rudin in the First Alert Weather Center.
4: Radar looks like we might be getting a little bit of light rain moving into Rockville right now. Parts of Baltimore getting rain and then in towards and up towards Frederick. Otherwise, lots of clouds. 66 in Fort Belvoir, 62 right now in Foggy Bottom.
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14: If you are shopping for a home, mortgage rates have hit a nine-month high. Freddie Mac says the typical 30-year fixed rate increased to 6.51% this week. That's the highest level since last August, and it comes during the all-important spring real estate season. Gas prices in all 50 states are now sitting above $4 a gallon as we head into the holiday weekend. That's notable, Yahoo Finance points out, because prices in Louisiana, Texas, and Oklahoma tend to be lower since they're home to the refineries. And with gas prices running high, many of you are staying home and you're ordering from Walmart online. E-commerce sales there jumping some 26% in the last quarter. On Wall Street, the Dow Jones Industrial Average up 349 points. The S&P is up 18. The NASDAQ is advancing 52. John Wardock, WTOP News.
4: Thank you, John. 242, graduation day at the University of Maryland. And the keynote speaker at tonight's commencement ceremony is Jeanette Epps, a record-breaking astronaut. WTOP's John Doman talked with her ahead of the big speech about some of her message to graduates, which can apply, she says, to everyone.
22: Jeanette Epps set a record by spending 235 days in space back in 2024. And yet it took her a long, long time just to be able to spend that long, long time up there.
23: I waited 15 years to fly to space, despite knowing, looking at all the things that I had done successfully is the key word there.
22: So one of her messages to graduates.
23: Patience is a key ingredient. You have to have patience.
22: And if your progress through life sees some missteps or setbacks, well, that's okay too.
23: Sometimes when you go off schedule, off plan, you end up in a better place. And I happen to think that I ended up in a much better place having gone through some of the things I did.
22: At the University of Maryland, John Dome in WTOP News.
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4: 2:45, I'm Ann Kramer.
6: And I'm Sean Anderson. Thanks for being with us.
4: To the economy now, the job market continues its remarkable hold on stability, but buying a house still remains a challenge for many, and there's little hope that mortgage rates will drop anytime soon.
6: 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Thanks much.
27: Hello, Sean and Ann.
6: Now, let's start with the jobs picture. What does this week's jobless claims report tell you?
27: So if we look for one silver lining in the economy these days, and there's probably more than one, but at least with respect to breaking economic news, it is what we see in the job market. And so jobless claims remain remarkably steady, very little change here in the latest snapshot. New applications for unemployment insurance at 209,000 in the latest week. That's just down 3,000 from the previous week. It remains very much sort of a low-fire job market, and of course, won't be that long before we get the May employment data.
4: Mark, but the start of the spring home buying and the home building season still really seems stuck in the mud. What's the latest here?
27: Affordability constraints are one of the primary reasons why we're seeing constrained home sales, but also the lack of supply of homes for sale, and that's very much the case around here in the DMV. I can tell you the data supports the notion that, generally speaking, if a home comes on the market, there's a pretty good chance it's going to be sold right away. I certainly see that anecdotally here in Montgomery County, where I live. But on the national basis, we have sort of a tail of various data sets. I'm going to really zero in on two of them right now. We learned this week that pending home sales actually rose 1.4% in April. So some people do want to buy, but on the builder side, today's data shows that housing starts fell nearly 3% in April, and that was only bolstered by multifamily units like apartments and condos. Single-family home building took a slide of some 9%. So builders are pulling back. Geopolitical tensions, the inflation worries, the rising mortgage rates we're seeing, they're all taking a toll on the housing market.
6: Kevin Warsh has taken over as Fed chair now. What do you expect from him in the first few months of his tenure?
27: Well, certainly there'll be a lot of, as the phrase goes, color and pageantry when he's sworn in tomorrow at the White House for first time in 40 years that has been the case. And obviously President Trump wants to signal that, you know, that's his guy, even though, of course, President Trump opted not to renominate Janet Yellen and originally nominated Jerome Powell for the post as well. So obviously the president makes no secret of the fact that he would like to have lower interest rates, but Kevin Warsh is stepping into this driver's seat at a time where a rate cut is practically impossible right now. And if anything, the Fed minutes that were released yesterday, that's sort of a reprise of what happened behind closed doors at the most recent meeting. The message was loud and clear that a vast majority of Federal Reserve officials see a growing risk that inflation will be higher for longer, and they believe they are more poised to hike interest rates later this year, not cut them. So higher for longer appears to be what we're going to be stuck with in the interest rate environment. That, of course, is a negative for borrowing, but for savers, if we saw yields rise, that means you get a higher return on your savings if you play your cards right.
4: Mark, thanks as always. We appreciate it.
27: Thank you, Sean and Ann.
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6: WTOP's traffic and weather. And back we go to Dave Dildine in the traffic center.
5: Headed to the Chesapeake Bay Bridge and the Eastern Shore for the long weekend. Relief, rejoice. Winds dropping, two-way traffic initiated on the opposite bridge span. At eastbound drivers on 50 have three lanes to work with now at the pace gradually improving near Sandy Point. You're still going to be on the brakes out of Annapolis, but it's going to roll a lot better in due time. 95 northbound, the 198 service road, the end of it remains blocked for cargo spill cleanup. Traffic diverted westbound on 198. The northbound 95 ramps from 198 are blocked as well. Mainline open but crowded. Beltway outer loop near University Boulevard, a crash reported. That'd be the only incident causing a backup on the Beltway. All of the other slowdowns on 495 volume related. 270 northbound, slowest near and north of Clarksburg as folks get away north and west. In Bethesda, a portion of Wisconsin Avenue northbound closed near and north of Dorset Avenue for emergency utility work. In Virginia, 95, slow southbound stretches, Lorton, Woodbridge, Dale City, Dumfries. 66, recurring congestion, no major incidents. Inbound span of the 14th Street Bridge at capacity, but the work zone is pretty much clear. 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Eliminate doubt and execute the mission with precision under pressure. Equip warfighters with confidence and clarity that cuts through hesitation. Ultra INC, powering decision. Dave Dildine, next traffic report in 10 minutes.
4: Thank you, Dave. Let's get a check of our forecast over to 7 News. First Alert meteorologist Steve Rudin.
8: Wet weather continues to overspread the DMV this afternoon. Temperatures will fall from the 60s into the 50s by evening. Tomorrow, areas of wet weather on and off. Temperature around 60 degrees, a little bit cooler north and west. Mostly cloudy with rain and drizzle on Saturday, 58 to 65. And we're in the 70s on Sunday. I'm 7 News meteorologist Steve Rudin in the First Alert Weather Center.
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4: It's 2:54.
10: Well, new this afternoon, leaders in the Democratic Party have released a critical study into why they failed to beat Donald Trump in the 2024 presidential election. This so-called autopsy comes after months of delay by party leaders in releasing it, but many Democrats pressed the DNC to put it out.
17: I mean, it's pretty brutal, a brutal evaluation of DNC leadership and those who were around President Biden and the lead up to 2024. It says that Harris wasn't properly prepared for a presidential run, that Democrats relied too heavily on anti-Trump messaging, and that they took key voting blocks for granted.
10: That's ABC political director Avery Harper.
4: Sports on WTOP, and we are powered by Maximus, moving people and technology forward. George, we've got a great day, but we're trying to get baseball in at some point, right?
18: We are, yeah. At 4 o'clock, about an hour from first pitch at Nationals Park, Cade Cavalli will pitch today. Nats at the 500 mark, 25-25 after last night's win. They have won 7 of 10 at home after starting 3 and 12 early in the season, and they do lead the majors now in runs scored, a big part of it. Jacob Young homered last night. He also has six home runs already. That is a career high, Blake Butera.
19: Our staff did a tremendous job of supporting him and just communicating with him along the journey this offseason and continuing it now. Yeah, he just looks like extremely simple and calm in the box. Everything seems free and easy for him right now. It doesn't look like he's trying to do too much. It's a really simple move, an effective move, and he's able to replicate it night in and night out. And yeah, he's had a lot of success because of that.
18: No doubt. 6 home runs already. That's a career high. Swinging a good bat as the Nationals, with a win today, will have won 4 consecutive series over the Mets. See if they can get it done and get over that 500 mark for the first time in 5 years. That's what it would be.
10: Yeah. A long time. Yeah.
18: The Orioles are not at the 500 mark, Sean.
10: They're not close, are they?
18: They're not close.
4: That didn't take long.
18: No, it did not. It took 55 minutes. They're off today, though, so you don't have to worry about me giving you any updates on that.
4: Let's recharge and get refocused, boys. Let's
18: okay.
4: Go.
18: NBA tonight, Knicks go for a 2-0 series lead over the Cleveland Cavaliers. The Knicks at the Garden tonight. Spurs, Dylan Harper getting an MRI on his hamstring, hurt last night in the Spurs' loss to Oklahoma City. That series now tied up at 1. College basketball on the men's side, the Players Era Festival taking place in Las Vegas Thanksgiving week. The Maryland men first opponent going to be our old friend Rick Barnes and Tennessee. That should be a good test that week of Thanksgiving. George Wallace, WTOP Sports.
10: All right, George, thanks. 2:57.
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4: 258. To the traffic center we go now. Here's Dave Dildine.
5: The top traffic incidents we're tracking: a fading Bay Bridge backup eastbound on 50, slow but steadier across the Severn River. Three lanes open across the Chesapeake Bay now. No lanes open northbound on Wisconsin Avenue in Bethesda. You're detoured for wire work at Dorset Avenue northbound. In Bowie, a crash on 301 northbound near Excalibur Road. In Laurel, the cargo spill on 95 at the end of the northbound 198 service road. That service road is blocked. In Loudoun County, Virginia, a crash on Route 7 eastbound east of Belmont Ridge Road. WTOP Traffic Center presented by Window Nation. 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Dave Dildine, next traffic report in 10 minutes.
10: Steve Rudin.
8: Cloudy and gray this afternoon with areas of rain will continue through the evening and into the overnight. Temperatures not very nice compared to how warm it's been as of late. The heat wave is officially over with temperatures in the 50s to lower 60s later today. Areas of rain continue tomorrow near 60 degrees. I'm 7 News meteorologist Steve Rudin in the First Alert Weather Center.
4: We have clouds 61, Bowie 57 in Leesburg.
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4: Good afternoon, I'm Ann Kramer.
10: And I'm Sean Anderson. Coming up,
14: bottom line budget notes. What's the final deal in Montgomery County? I'm Kate Ryan.
21: The latest on Ebola screening happening here at Dulles. I'm Neil Augenstein.
22: President Trump's arch is closer to becoming a reality. I'm Jimmy Alexander.
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10: And we will talk about it and get a preview of Stephen Colbert's final episode with the New York Times at 3:15.
4: Checking Wall Street right now. The Dow is up 181. NASDAQ up 57. And the S&P is up by about 20 points.
10: Mets and the Nats this afternoon.
4: 3 o'clock.
23: From ABC News, I'm Chuck Sievertson. The Trump administration's trying to calm down outrage by fellow Republicans in Congress at the Trump effort to have the Justice Department set up a fund to pay people claiming they were harmed by the government, potentially including rioters who attacked police at the Capitol January 6, 2021. The president was asked about the opposition today at the White House.
24: Are you losing control of the Senate, Senate Republicans?
27: I don't know. I really don't know. I can tell you, I only do what's right.
23: Acting Attorney General Todd Blanche had a meeting today with Republican senators on a bill to fund ICE and other agencies, but it fell apart, sources say, over this compensation fund. Even some vocal Trump supporters telling Blanche they believe they'd lose the Senate majority over the fund, say several sources in the room to ABC News. They say Blanche even tried to placate Republican senators by saying they themselves can apply to receive money from the fund. That also backfired. So Republicans are going home for the Memorial Day holiday with no agreement on money matters. Senate Democratic leader Chuck Schumer.
27: We get the highlighted.
29: The Republican agenda is one big broken promise.
23: In just a few hours, a measure to force President Trump to end the Iran war is expected to be brought up for a vote by House lawmakers. Inside the Oval Office today, the president was asked about Iran's enriched uranium.
27: We get the highly enriched. We will get it. We don't need it. We don't want it. We'll probably destroy it after we get it, but we're not going to let them have it.
23: Repeating what he has said for many weeks, that the war in Iran would end soon. A day after charges of murder and conspiracy were announced by the Justice Department against Cuba's former president Raul Castro, the Russian Foreign Ministry has issued a statement in support of the Cuban government and against the U.S. embargo and threats. Federal weather experts with the agency NOAA announcing Atlantic hurricane season predictions, 55% chance of being below normal. 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
4: It is 3:02 on Thursday, May the 21st. We have lots of clouds outside the WTOP studios. Much cooler this afternoon. temperatures in the upper 50s and low 60s in many spots. Good afternoon. I'm Ann Kramer.
10: And I'm Sean Anderson. Top story we're following for you here on WTOP. It has been a long, drawn-out budget fight in Montgomery County's council over the past several weeks as they look toward the next fiscal year. Well, that final vote is finally in. It will create some changes for taxpayers. Our story from WTOP's Kate Ryan.
14: The county council's vote for the nearly $8 billion operating budget includes an income tax plan that will provide tax savings to 95% of county residents. The budget approved by the 11-member council also rejected a 6% property tax increase and an across-the-board 3.3% income tax. A council member, Natalie Fanny Gonzalez, called it a difficult budget year. The council eliminated a property tax break of $692 that went to homeowners.
0: We, the majority of the council, decided to eliminate the ITAC and use the money for other important things.
14: The council did cut $100 million from the budget, but managed to do things like add funding to hire more emergency call center staff. Kate Ryan, WTOP News.
4: Well, now to Virginia and the budget debate there at 3:03. It's front and center in the budget debate. That is tax exemptions for developers of those artificial intelligence data centers. The Northern Virginia Regional Commission reports that Nova has more than 250 data centers now in operation. State lawmakers in Virginia just have over a little more than a month, I should say, to make a decision on those tax exemptions and put together a budget to avoid a partial government shutdown.
6: This tax exemption has been in place for almost two decades. It's not a new concept, and essentially it gives data centers tax breaks on things like equipment and software that they might be buying. Now, because there are so many of them, there's a lot of lost revenue, a lot more lost revenue now than there was when a lot of these data centers first started coming to our region. So state senators in Virginia say this tax exemption has to end. We're leaving almost $2 billion in state revenue on the table. House of Delegates wants to keep it. And so here we are at this moment where, again, Democrats have the majority in the House and the state Senate, but they're at odds with each other.
4: That's WTOP Scott Gelman. If lawmakers can't pass the budget by July the 1st, Virginia could experience its first ever partial government shutdown in the Commonwealth's history.
10: Well, a criminal case that got national attention tied to the 2023 shooting of a Newport News, Virginia teacher has come to a quick conclusion. 4 days into the trial, all eight felony child neglect counts against former Richneck Elementary assistant principal Ebony Parker have been thrown out. Parker was accused of failing to act on warnings that a six-year-old brought a gun to school before the shooting that injured teacher Abby Zwerner more than 3 years ago. Here's Judge Rebecca Robinson.
9: And my decision is that this is a matter for the court, and the court is of the legal opinion that this is not a crime, not under the common law of Virginia, nor under the code of Virginia.
10: Judge Robinson also said the prosecution used what she called a mashup of legal theory that did not fit the legal statute. Last year, a jury awarded Abby Zwerner $10 million in a separate civil case against Newport News Public Schools.
4: The latest now on the Ebola outbreak in the Democratic Republic of Congo in Africa and what it is meaning, what it means at least for some air passengers coming here into the United States. The Department of Homeland Security has a new rule in effect today that says all passengers who have visited certain countries in Africa must stop at Dulles Airport before reaching their final destination. Here's WTOP's Neil Augenstein.
21: There are no flights from the Democratic Republic of Congo, Uganda, or East Sudan that fly direct here to Dulles, but every airline that flies to the U.S. has to flag any passenger that's been in those three countries in the last 3 weeks, and that flight has to come here first to Dulles for screening before going on to other cities. The CDC said today it'll conduct the enhanced public health entry screening here for those travelers and confirm their contact information for any public health follow-up that's needed. The CDC says the risk of importing Ebola to the U.S. is still low at this time, and public health screening can slow and reduce the spread into the U.S. At Dulles Airport, Neil Augenstein, WTOP News.
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18: A billion-dollar deal in the apartment building world. I'm John Werdahl.
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4: Traffic and weather on WTOP. We'll kick it off with Dave Dildine in the traffic center.
5: Our Bay Bridge backup starting to break apart with two-way traffic started on the westbound span last hour. Eastbound traffic on 50 slows now from about Parole to the Severn River. Steadier near Sandy Point. Three lanes to work with shorebound. Outer loop of the Beltway at University Boulevard. Incident last hour cleared. Newer crash reported on the inner loop near Route 1 College Park. In the congestion, that's not going to be a big deal. 95 northbound. The end of the 198 service road remains closed for hours now. It's been the cargo spill cleanup, modular interlocking turf panels spilled off a truck earlier. If you go as far as 198, you'll be sent westbound, and there'll be no reentry. All the ramps to go northbound on 95 are blocked from there on out. 270, heavy but steady, northbound from Germantown and Clarksburg on north. Beltway in Virginia, slow traffic on the interloop, 7 days a week from the toll road to the Legion Bridge. Outerloop volume delays from Van Dorn Street to the Wilson Bridge. And on 95 south of town, traveling in volume delays from Lorton through Woodbridge and Audit Off near Dale City and Dumfries. 66, no incidents, slowdowns here and there. 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Dave Dildine, next traffic report in 10 minutes.
10: Now let's head on over to 7 News First. Alert meteorologist Steve Rudin.
8: The heat wave is over with wet weather in the forecast, not only for today, but also Friday and Saturday. Could become moderate at times and hear a few rumbles of thunder. Severe weather risk remains very low over the next several days. Things will begin to improve later in the long holiday weekend. Sunday, scattered showers. We're in the upper 60s to middle 70s. And all eyes are on Memorial Day on Monday. It's not going to be a washout. There is a chance for a few showers, but better yet, glimmers of sunshine finally. 72 to 78 degrees. I'm 7 News meteorologist Steve Rudin in the First Alert Weather Center.
4: We have a lot of clouds right now outside the WTOP studios and much of the listening area further to the west in places like Frederick and then over to Baltimore. They do have some showers right now. Temperature-wise, 58 in Rockville and 58 degrees in Ashburn. 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
13: Two major apartment building owners are joining forces. Avalon Bay of Arlington says it's going to merge with Equity Residential of Chicago. The deal is worth $69 billion and covers more than 180,000 rental apartments. The two companies hope to close the merger by the end of the year. Construction on new homes slowed down last month. Overall housing starts fell almost 3% in April as higher mortgage rates and affordability issues put a damper on the market. Construction on single-family homes was especially weak. They tumbled some 9%. And Sprouts Farmers Market is planning a third location in Montgomery County. Moco Show reports a new store is planned for the Lomans Plaza in Rockville. On Wall Street, the Dow Jones Industrial Average is up 262 points. The S&P is down 9. The NASDAQ is off 8. John Wardock, WTOP News.
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4: Coming up on WTOP, this is it. Stephen Colbert and his Late Show. The curtain coming down on the show after CBS canceled it. The last show is tonight. We're going to talk about the finale, talk about the history, and maybe what even happened with the New York Times chief TV critic. That's coming up next.
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28: It's 3:14. I'm Sean Anderson.
4: And I'm Ann Kramer. Thanks for being with us.
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28: Well, Stephen Colbert will host The Late Show one final time tonight on CBS. Details about the finale are under wraps, but of course the show's had months to prepare. Last summer, CBS announced an end to the network's 33-year franchise. It claims the show was losing tens of millions of dollars, but Colbert is the ratings leader in late-night TV, and he and others suspect political pressure played a role in the decision because President Trump repeatedly criticized the show.
4: Well, joining us live is James Poniewozik. He is the chief TV critic for the New York Times and joins us live to talk about Colbert's long goodbye. James, good to have you on. Always good to have you on. I know you've been on with us in the past. Let's talk about this last week for Stephen Colbert. It has been an interesting one with some interesting guests, but what do you think he is going to leave his audience with tonight during this last show?
31: I'm not a mind reader. I don't have any inside information, but just, you know, knowing his history and the way he's been approaching the lead up to it, I tend to think he's going to try to go out on a high note. You know, whatever the acrimony over the cancellation and however well-founded it is, he has tended to, you know, take a spirit of kind of upbeat feistiness toward it, as opposed to, you know, any sort of bitterness or criticism he's tended to outsource to his guests since he's been going off the air. So, you know, I suspect that he's going to, you know, remind people of why they like the show, and, you know, leave them laughing, but, you know, in a spirit of, you know, keeping to his kind of comedy with a message.
28: What's your read on the removal of one of the three main shows at 11:30 Eastern Time on the three major networks? What does that do for late night television, do you think, in the future?
31: I mean, it's a shame because, you know, these shows, even though the audiences for them, like everything else, are smaller than they used to be, is, you know, one of the few sort of remaining mainstream TV gathering places we have. I think, you know, ultimately it's going to be a loss for CBS, even if they say that they wanted to get rid of it for business reasons or whatever, because, you know, it's however much money they're making, these shows are the identity of a network. I mean, Stephen Colbert is one of the network's biggest faces, and their voices. And I think there is kind of, you know, an intangible aura to them that networks aren't just going to get back with, you know, cheaper syndicated programming or whatever happens to replace them.
4: Any idea or any thoughts, insights that you might have about where Stephen Colbert might land next? Pretty popular guys we've just talked about. Can't imagine he's going away quietly.
31: No, I mean, you know, we know he's writing a Lord of the Rings movie next, which, you know, might seem weird, but if you know him, you know that he's a Tolkien aficionado. I wouldn't be surprised to see him end up on streaming. You know, he's not, you know, he's still like a relatively young person in showbiz terms and creative. I think that he might welcome a break for a while, but come back on a new platform, maybe one where he's a little more free to, you know, just not have to react to the news of every day as he's been doing for the past 20 years. You know, so I suspect that we'll be seeing him back on some sort of screen, maybe in a different format where he gets to, you know, change things up, at least format-wise.
28: Let me ask you this. His creation of that character on the Colbert Report was one of the all-time great comedy feats. I mean, that was such a great show. Was he as effective as a late-night show host in a more traditional role than he had than he could have been as the Colbert Report guy?
31: I mean, you know, when you could say that political comedy is effective by the enemies it generates. And so in that sense, you know, he may have been more effective as host of The Late Show, measured by angry presidential tweets and claims that he was canceled for partisan reasons. That said, I think that, you know, when people are writing the history of his career, I think the Colbert Report was, you know, his great and distinguishing creation, because it's just one of the, you know, most amazing single sustained performances by an improv comic in pop culture history.
4: James, thank you so much for your insight and help with this. We appreciate it.
31: Thank you, and great to be on, as always.
4: Thank you so much. Hope to talk to you soon. That is James Poniewozik. He is the chief TV critic for the New York Times.
28: WTOP's traffic and weather. Back we go to Dave Dildine in the traffic center.
5: Back to Laurel. The cargo spill on the I-95 service road. Northbound traffic diverted westbound on 198. No reentry there, but minimal impact on the main line itself. All of the lanes are open on 95. On the Capitol Beltway and between the beltways on 95 and the Baltimore-Washington Parkway. Many slow stretches, heavy at times, minor mishaps, nothing significant. 29 northbound, a crash at River's Edge Road in Columbia. Route 50, eastbound traffic remains heavy from Parole to the Bay Bridge, but it's starting to roll better with the third lane open toward the eastern shore. Wind slacked, sets of green arrows eastbound. In Bowie, on Route 301, northbound, a crash near Excalibur Road. That led to a rather long backup northbound on 301. In Virginia, just volume delays on I-66, 395, 95, and 495, especially near the big beltway bridges. 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Dave Dildine, next traffic report in less than 10 minutes.
4: Thank you, Dave. Check of our forecast over to 7 News First Alert meteorologist Steve Rudin.
8: Wet weather continues to overspread the DMV this afternoon. Temperatures will fall from the 60s into the 50s by evening. Tomorrow, areas of wet weather on and off. Temperature around 60 degrees. A little bit cooler north and west. Mostly cloudy with rain and drizzle on Saturday, 58 to 65, and we're in the 70s on Sunday. I'm 7 News meteorologist Steve Rudin in the First Alert Weather Center.
28: Plenty of rain north of the I-70 corridor, Frederick to Baltimore, and that's why we have 54-degree temperatures in Frederick right now, but still 62 downtown D.C. and Manassas at 63. 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
1: President Trump, which taxpayers must fund.
2: Susan Douglas speaking at today's public hearing of the U.S. Commission of Fine Arts. The panel said it received 600 public comments about the proposed arch and 99.5% were opposed.
1: There is a law that bars all construction on federal parkland in the nation's capital without the express authority of Congress.
3: No, we don't. The land is owned by Secretary by the Interior Department. We don't need anything from Congress.
2: President Donald Trump, shortly after the commission's vote, the proposed arch would stand 250 feet tall, more than twice the height of the Lincoln Memorial, and nearly as tall as the U.S. Capitol. The project still faces a lawsuit and additional federal reviews. Jimmy Alexander, WTOP News.
4: Sports on WTOP. It's brought to you by Amentum, delivering advanced solutions for space and defense. George Wallace is here as the Nationals are in for what is for them rarefied territory.
5: That's right. Yeah, the 500 mark. Yeah, Sean, a chance to go over 500 today for the first time in years. Five to be exact. See if they can get a W against the Mets. It'd be three straight against New York, and they would be four consecutive series wins against the Mets since last August after the win last night. Jacob Young already a career high in home runs. He has six. He has three in his last 11 at-bats. Not bad. He and the Nationals have won seven of their last 10 at home.
6: Yeah, you know, we brought some of that that momentum we had on the road, and we brought it home in front of our fans. We started winning some ball games, playing better baseball. And, you know, it's always good to try to win series and division, and now we have a chance to do it tomorrow.
5: Yeah, they do. That was him after the game last night on 1500 AM. Cade Cavalli will pitch this afternoon. Looks like they're going to get baseball in. We'll have to wait and see. But as of now, we are set to go at 4:05 down at Nationals Park. Orioles have the day off. They need it after being swept by Tampa. They're 13 games behind the Rays now in the AL East as they come home for the weekend. I don't even look up anymore at it, Sean, because I know it's just like a...
7: eyes rolling, steam coming out of her ears.
5: That's right. Yep. Dylan Harper having an MRI on his hamstring for the Spurs after losing last night to Oklahoma City. That series tied at one. Tonight, Knicks and the Cavs. Game two from the Garden, where you can get in for $740 if you want. For game two, Knicks.
7: What? How much again?
5: $740.
8: And that's like section 422 or
5: that's
8: something.
5: That's way
8: like
5: up. Yeah. Yeah. Yeah, that's not
7: the nosebleeds at that point?
5: Yeah, probably.
7: Wow.
5: Yeah, if you're just,
8: Well, you can afford like the $30,000 to sit with Spike Lee at courtside,
7: that's
8: right?
7: I know. Right. Lenny Kravitz. I got George Wallace money, Sean.
5: That's right. Okay. That was a who's who of who the other night.
7: Who's
8: who of who? Who of who?
5: At the Garden. And that was pretty exciting. Yeah. Yeah. Knicks came back from 22 down. George Wallace, WTOP Sports.
7: Thanks, George. Up ahead after traffic and weather.
9: A Senate vote on border protection is derailed amid concerns about the Trump administration's lawfare fund. I'm Mitchell Miller, today on The Hill.
7: 327.
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3: Top traffic stories of the hour. The heavy, steady Bay Bridge traffic eastbound on 50. Volume delays from Annapolis to Kent Island. Cargo spill in Laurel on I-95. Northbound on the 198 service road. Mainline open. Columbia's crash on Route 29, northbound at River's Edge Road. One in Bowie on Route 301, northbound near Excalibur Road. And in Virginia, delays on both the 95 mainline and 95 express lanes to cross the Occoquan River. Had an express lane blocked near 123. 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Dave Dildine, next traffic report in 10 minutes.
4: The WTOP forecast, clouds going to continue, some showers here and there. Of course, much cooler than it was yesterday. Scattered showers and drizzle, overnight lows in the 50s. And then another rainy day, cool and breezy tomorrow. Highs like they were today, near 60 degrees. Right now, we have 65 in Woodbridge. Upper Marlboro is coming in at 63.
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4: Good afternoon. I'm Ann Kramer.
2: And I'm Sean Anderson. Mike Jakaitis is our producer.
4: We start on Capitol Hill this hour. A major reversal there. A Senate vote on a Republican border protection bill has been dropped for now. The announcement comes as concerns grow about the Trump administration's nearly $1.8 billion so-called anti-weaponization fund. Here's WTOP's Mitchell Miller today on the Hill.
7: The abrupt change in plans follows a meeting about the fund today involving acting Attorney General Todd Blanch and Republican senators. The meeting was supposed to clear up their concerns about the fund, but it only added to them. So instead of a lengthy session that was to go well into the night, senators are done for the week and won't come back until June. Senate Democrats had been prepared to launch into a series of amendments to the GOP bill for ICE and border protection during a vote-o-rama. Senate Minority Leader Chuck Schumer says his party will continue to stress affordability issues.
8: Democrats are fighting for lower costs for health care, for energy, for groceries, for gasoline, for child care.
7: Senate Majority Leader John Thune says he hopes to pick up the GOP reconciliation bill when lawmakers return, but it's a setback for Republicans who had hoped to pass the legislation this week ahead of the holiday break. On Capitol Hill, Mitchell Miller, WTOP News.
2: 3:32, the NATO foreign ministers meeting is now taking place in Sweden. Top diplomats are expected to discuss financial, political, and military support for Ukraine in the war with Russia. Also, though, the Iran war and the Strait of Hormuz will be top of mind, and there's major concern about U.S. threats to pull troops out of key NATO missions.
4: WTOP National Security Correspondent J.J. Green's been reporting all week from Sweden. He joins us now live from Stockholm. J.J., good to have you on this afternoon. What happened at today's meeting there?
9: Yeah, hey, Sean and Ann. This meeting is happening in the coastal city of Helsingborg, in Sweden, and it goes on until tomorrow. And the specific gathering is vital because it serves as the final high-stakes milestone to lock in Western strategy before they all meet at the Ankara summit in July. And the political environment has become extraordinarily tense due to real-time military provocations. And there were three critical issues discussed today. The Middle East crisis, ministers are trying to address the new war involving Iran and the closure of the Strait of Hormuz with the U.S. pushing collaborative maritime security to counter the threat. There's a defense spending blitz. NATO's chief is urging allies to hit a 5% GDP spending goal by 2035, prompting Sweden, the host nation, to vow to increase its budget to 3.5% by 2030. And the other thing was U.S. friction and Ukraine support. And in fact, tensions flared at one point over planned U.S. troop reductions in Europe and demands for more European burden sharing, though allies still pledged ongoing support for military aid for Ukraine. So it's been a pretty full day so far, and it promises to be even more full tomorrow.
2: Lay out for us why this is so important right now.
9: Well, it's important right now in part because, again, there are two wars that are going on. One of them, the Iran war, is taking support away from the Ukraine war, which is most important. Both of them are important to the NATO ministers. But clearly, the Ukraine war is important because everybody knows, we've been hearing this for 4 years now, if Ukraine loses this war, Europe loses this war. That's the key concern for these ministers here, is keeping up support for that war for Ukraine.
4: JJ, Russia and Belarus are conducting military exercises right now. How much of an impact does that have on NATO countries?
9: Well, it's pretty important now. The timing of these exercises is explicitly designed to intimidate the alliance, I think, during this Sweden summit. And, you know, one thing that's taking place is there's operational nuclear integration. And unlike standard maneuvers, these drills are focusing on the logistics of secretly moving and deploying Russian tactical nuclear munitions from unplanned launch sites inside Belarus. And that signals that Moscow's nuclear capabilities are now actively integrated into Belarus's field operations. And there's the hypersonic factor as well. This is the first time such drills like what I've been describing are being conducted since Russia stationed a certain type of hypersonic ballistic missile system on Belarusian territory. So basically, they want to practice with that.
2: JJ, thanks.
9: Yep, you're welcome.
2: WTOP National Security Correspondent J.J. Green joining us live from Sweden.
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10: Free donuts for recent graduates. I'm John Werdock.
2: 336.
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13: Britain's Sir Frank Whittle is the sometimes overlooked co-inventor of the jet engine.
14: That if you wanted to go very fast and far, you would have to go very high, heights of 50,000 feet, where the piston engine obviously wouldn't work.
13: A Royal Air Force officer in the 1920s, Whittle wrote a final exam paper from flight school. In the 1930s, he sought a patent. With the U.S. now on the cusp of entering World War II, just months before Pearl Harbor, the British engine was introduced in secret to American military leaders in Boston.
15: The jet story began the night of October 4th, 1941.
13: Planes flew higher, faster, and were safer. The ones designed by the U.S. and British laid the groundwork for commercial aviation in the 1950s. Professor Joe Schwederman with DePaul University in Chicago.
16: When the 707 came online, that just made air travel fast, elegant, reliable.
13: In the 1970s, Whittle was an instructor at the U.S. Naval Academy. He died in Maryland in 1996. He was interred with full military honors at Britain's spiritual home of the Royal Air Force, RAF Cranwell. Frank Whittle, an aviation pioneer. Dan Ronan, WTOP News.
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4: 338. Traffic and weather on WTOP. We'll start in the traffic center with Dave Dildine.
3: Three Thursdays in a row of cargo spills. It's a tradition. Today it happened between the beltways on I-95 in Laurel. Stacks of interlocking turf panels coming off a truck. The northbound 198 service road remains blocked for the cleanup, but the main line remains open. Southbound between 100 and 175, a crash on a shoulder. It's minor. Heavy both ways there on 95 in Howard County and over on the Baltimore-Washington Parkway. Many predictable slowdowns in stretches both ways in the parkway. Route 29 northbound jammed in Columbia. It's a crash near the left exit for Rivers Edge Road. That signal there off 29. Route 301 northbound in Bowie. Still slow to get by the remains of a crash before Excalibur Road. 50 eastbound, heavy, generally steady, but taking time to get out of Annapolis and roll toward the Bay Bridge. Three lanes at your disposal. In the district, some baseball traffic inbound on 395 and southbound on South Capitol Street. Volume delays outbound on DC and Interstate 295. Over in Virginia on I-95, southbound, very slow on the main line from Fairfax County Parkway to cross the Occoquan, and slow stretches beyond Dale City past Dumfries as well. But the right 95 express lane was blocked by troopers near 123 and the Occoquan River Bridge. So that's costing you some time in the 95 express lanes as well. 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Dave Deldine, next traffic report in 10 minutes.
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17: Cloudy and gray this afternoon with areas of rain will continue through the evening and into the overnight. Temperature is not very nice compared to how warm it's been as of late. The heat wave is officially over with temperatures in the 50s to lower 60s later today. Areas of rain continue tomorrow near 60 degrees. I'm 7 News meteorologist Steve Rudin in the First Alert Weather Center.
4: Lots of clouds right now. Some showers here and there. Most of them right now are in Baltimore and up towards the Frederick County area. Temperature-wise, 59 in Hyattsville. We have 59 degrees in Herndon.
2: Money news here on WTOP. Let's check in with John Wardock.
10: John and Ann, stocks are trying for another day of gains. With 20 minutes to go on the trading day, the Dow Jones Industrial Average is up 274 points. The S&P is up 10. The NASDAQ is advancing 17. If you decided against buying a Jeep or Ram vehicle recently because the price was too high, Stellantis hears you. The automaker is now planning to sell 9 new vehicles for under $40,000 each. The Wall Street Journal reports the Chrysler brand is going to make 3 new compact SUVs. One of them is going to sell for under $30,000. And Krispy Kreme is offering free donuts to recent high school and college graduates. The donut chain says this deal is good only today at participating stores, and graduates must wear their cap and gown or class T-shirt. So, Sean and Ann, I'm off to find my cap and gown right now. So. John Wardock, WTOP News.
4: Thank you, John. 342. Tonight's commencement ceremonies, graduation ceremonies at the University of Maryland College Park. Those in attendance will listen to a keynote address from a woman whose views were considered once out of this world. That's because she spent a record-setting amount of time on the International Space Station. WTOP's John Doman has our story.
18: Jeanette Epps spent a record 235 days in space after spending 15 years as an astronaut training to go in space. And at times, it was hard being asked and asking herself if she would ever go to orbit.
19: I had to recount to them everything that I had done in my career. And, you know, that helped me to remind myself that I had done nothing wrong.
18: For those graduating, she says her life is an example of the fact that sometimes life isn't always a straight line up. But setbacks don't have to stop you from setting space exploration records anyway.
19: I've seen solar eclipse from space. I've seen 16 sunrises and sunsets every day.
18: As long as you have a team behind you.
19: You don't launch alone. You can't go through life alone.
18: At the University of Maryland, John Doman, WTOP News.
2: Coming up here on WTOP, the Democratic National Committee has finally released a post-election autopsy after pressure from party leaders and other members of the party to do so. Hear what it reveals about the 2024 presidential campaign. It's 3:43.
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4: It's 3:45. I'm Ann Kramer.
2: And I'm Sean Anderson. Thanks for being with us.
4: Leaders in the Democratic Party have released a critical study into why they failed to beat Donald Trump in the presidential election in 2024. The so-called autopsy comes after months of delay by party leaders in releasing it, but many Democrats pressed the DNC to put it out.
25: The Democratic Party needed to invest more in reaching out to Latino voters year-round, to working-class voters, to more rural voters, and that it needed to invest in a media strategy that really reaches voters where they are, not just through traditional means like television ads.
4: That is ABC News political director Avery Harper. The autopsy also points to a reduction in support and training for Democratic state parties and voter registration shifts.
2: Some Customs and Border Protection officers are a step closer to securing enhanced retirement benefits. Federal News Network's Drew Friedman has more.
26: A new bipartisan bill would make some technical annuity adjustments for a small group of CBP retirees. Lawmakers say a recent reinterpretation of federal retirement rules led to errors in some retired officers' pensions. Legislation to make those corrections advanced unanimously this week out of the House Oversight and Government Reform Committee. Drew Friedman, Federal News Network.
4: Okay, we're getting an idea of what this upcoming Atlantic hurricane season might be like. NOAA's National Weather Service predicted below average tropical activity and the lower number of anticipated storms this season.
27: 8 to 14 named storms with winds at or above 39 miles an hour. Of these, 3 to 6 hurricanes with winds at or above 74 miles an hour. And 1 to 3 major hurricanes, that's your category 3 to 5, with winds at or above 111 miles an hour.
4: Dr. Neil Jacobs is the undersecretary for NOAA. The 2026 Atlantic hurricane season, it officially kicks off on June the 1st.
2: 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WTOP's traffic and weather on this getaway Thursday. Let's head on over to Dave Dildine in the traffic center.
3: On one of the most popular getaway routes, I-95 through Northern Virginia, southbound mainline slow 7 days a week from Fairfax County Parkway to 123, but more traffic using the main lanes with a backup in the 95 express lanes. Southbound near the Occoquan River before 123, the broken down vehicle blocking the right lane of 3. 95 express lanes. Capitol Beltway, all lanes congested, near capacity on the Outer Loop in Alexandria, Inner Loop in McLean to cross the big Beltway bridges. Nothing in the way on 495 except a lot of company. Farther around in Montgomery County, auto off the brakes through Silver Spring. Outer Loop, slow traffic, the big curve past River Road, 270. Lots of northbound slowdowns, even farther north, north of Germantown today. Columbia, Route 29, northbound at River's Edge Road, a crash and a backup. 95, northbound Laurel Service Road, the end of it still chopped off and blocked. Traffic sent westbound on 198 around cargo spill cleanup. Volume delays in the Baltimore-Washington Parkway. 50 eastbound, slow but steady. Aristide Allen Boulevard past parole. It rolls better beyond the Severn River. A tap of the brakes or two approaching the Bay Bridge. Two-way traffic on the westbound bridge span. Bowie 301 northbound near Excalibur Road. Crash should be in the process of clearing. 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Dave Dildine, next traffic report in 10 minutes.
4: Now let's head over to 7 News First Alert Weather Center and meteorologist Steve Rudin, who joins us live. And Steve, some folks are kicking off the holiday weekend early. We've got some cloudy sky today. What's it looking like as we head through the weekend, though?
7: Unfortunately, the clouds are going to win out for at least the next 48 hours. So with the clouds, we'll have areas of wet weather. It's not going to be a total washout, but we will have periods of moderate to heavy rain, and then some drizzle, and then some lulls when it may be totally dry, and then the rain will pick up again. That is the story for this evening, for the overnight, again for the day tomorrow, and then pretty much all day long on Saturday. Highs tomorrow and Saturday anywhere from the mid to upper 50s to lower 60s. So it's definitely going to be cool out there, but there are some changes on the way for Sunday. A little bit brighter skies, showers become a bit more limited, temperatures warm to the upper 60s to middle 70s, and by Memorial Day on Monday, a few showers are possible, but also looking at a chance for glimmers of sunshine. So looking forward to that. Highs then around 72 to 77. Moving into later next week, we're back into the lower to middle 80s. It's 59 degrees in AU Park, it's 55 in Gaithersburg, and 61 in Old Town Alexandria.
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9: 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David has been an advocate from the start. He will be in this fight forever.
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2: 353.
4: We've been telling you about this for a couple weeks now, about what's happening this summer with America's 250th birthday celebration here in the D.C. area. We're talking about the Freedom 250 Grand Prix IndyCar race. It's happening in August. And one of the drivers in the race chatted recently with WTOP's Alan Etter.
0: Drivers, start your engine!
1: It's going to be an amazing, unique event, obviously celebrating our country's 250th birthday.
10: Ed Carpenter is one of the best-known players in the IndyCar game, and he says it's an honor to be able to participate in the event.
1: It's going
10: to
1: be a unique and iconic event for us, you know, racing around the mall and having the Capitol in the background. It's a once-in-a-lifetime opportunity for us as a series.
10: Oh, and he's also driving in this Sunday's Indianapolis 500.
1: It'll be my 23rd attempt at the Indy 500, so I've been doing it a long time, but it's still extremely special every year. Largest single-day sporting event in the world, so it's an honor to be a part of it.
10: Alan Etter, WTOP News.
2: Oh, speaking of sporting events, some lucky New Yorkers will get World Cup tickets on the cheap.
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17: In a video on X, Mayor Zoran Mamdani announced the city has secured 1,000 World Cup tickets for city residents at a cost of $50 each. The cheapest tickets on resale markets are going for more than $500.
12: Last year, we said we'd fight for cheaper tickets for New Yorkers. And today, I'm proud to announce, just like Arsenal, we got it done.
17: The online lottery will open Monday morning. The winners will also get free round-trip bus tickets to MetLife Stadium across the Hudson River in New Jersey. Michael Wallace, CBS News, New York.
4: Sports on WTOP, powered by Maximus, moving people and technology forward. George Wallace going to try and squeak this game in, right?
3: I think we are, yeah. The Nationals and the Mets seems to be okay for now, right?
2: Radar looks
3: How's
2: clear.
3: How's the radar look?
2: I mean, it's cloudy, but no rain.
3: Okay.
2: So we're good.
3: All right,
2: at least
3: we're good.
2: For a few innings.
3: At least for a couple innings, yeah. And then Rob's there. Listen, we'll talk to Rob at 425, so that means, you know, we'll get a few innings in, then the rain will come, and we'll tell him it's all because he's there. That's fine. As they try to win a series against the Mets for the fourth consecutive time, they've won 7 of their last 10 at home since starting 3-12. So a win today would put them over the 500 mark. Cade Cavalli will pitch this afternoon in the series finale. The Orioles are off after being swept by the Rays. Detroit comes to town this weekend at Camden Yards. Could be a messy weekend there, too, with the weather. Mm-hmm. And much baseball they do get in.
2: Mm-hmm.
3: I was being very nice. I didn't say anything, Sean.
4: So
3: no.
4: Good.
3: I did not say anything.
4: You know, yes, and, not
3: you know,
4: poking the bear at all.
2: Maybe if they got one rain out, help them out a little bit.
3: That would help them out a little bit.
2: Rest the pitching staff.
3: There you go. That's what you need. All right, NBA tonight at the Garden, the Knicks and the Cavaliers. Told you the get-in price is $740. Average ticket is $1,200 tonight. For the for game 2.
2: Wow.
3: Yeah. Average ticket $1,200. As the Knicks go for a 2-0 lead over the Cavs. Dylan Harper getting an MRI on his hamstring for the Spurs after they dropped game 2 last night to Oklahoma City. So that series now tied at 1 as it shifts to San Antonio. Eagles linebacker Nolan Smith Jr., you see this, arrested last week reckless driving in Georgia, clocked at 135 miles an hour. In a 70-mile-an-hour zone.
2: Ooh.
3: Yes, that is the, he can be in a little bit of trouble, as that ESPN reported today. Speaking of the NFL, now this is for our Cleveland fans out there, okay? OTAs continuing in Cleveland.
2: Uh-huh.
3: Todd Monken speaking to the media afterwards.
2: Okay.
3: How was your day?
18: We threw interceptions in 7-on-7, for God's sakes. I mean, who does that? There's no pass rush. I mean, it's embarrassing.
4: That's awesome.
3: There you go. Todd Monken not having a good time at OTA so far.
4: Nope. Just gets right to it, doesn't he?
2: Cleveland job.
3: That's right.
4: Fix it.
3: You took the Cleveland job, George Wallace, WTOP Sports.
2: Thank you, George. 357.
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4: 358. We're going to the traffic center now. 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
3: Let's recap the top traffic incidents we've been watching. Virginia, 95 southbound, one breaking down in the express lanes near 123. Wright Express Lane out of service. Main line picking up a little more traffic. Volume delays there and around the Beltway. Longest backups are on the Virginia end, trying to get into Maryland via the big Beltway bridges. Chesapeake Bay Bridge handling two-way traffic. The westbound span and eastbound drivers are breezing across both spans toward the eastern shore. Still congested back near Parole, but it rolls. A crash in Columbia on 29 northbound near River's Edge Road, causing you a northbound backup. The WTOP Traffic Center presented by Window Nation. Right now, buy four windows, get four free. WindowNation.com. Dave Dildine, next traffic report in 10 minutes.
2: Let's get your forecast now from Steve Rudin.
7: Cloudy and gray this afternoon with areas of rain will continue through the evening and into the overnight. Temperature is not very nice compared to how warm it's been as of late. The heat wave is officially over, with temperatures in the 50s to lower 60s later today. Areas of rain continue tomorrow near 60 degrees. I'm 7 News meteorologist Steve Rudin in the First Alert Weather Center.
4: Lots of clouds right now, 58 degrees in Ruston.
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4: Good afternoon, I'm Ann Kramer.
2: And I'm Sean Anderson. Coming up,
8: libraries caring for animals where some of Montgomery County taxpayer dollars are going. I'm Kate Ryan.
4: In Virginia, there's a fast approaching budget deadline to avoid the first partial government shutdown in the Commonwealth's history.
9: People pass that circle, they say, why isn't something built here?
22: Soon, there may be. I'm Jimmy Alexander.
2: Land vote for funding on ice collapses on Capitol Hill over that lawfare fund.
4: Talk about it with Mitch Miller.
23: From ABC News, I'm Chuck Severson. Backfiring with yelling in the room, a Trump administration attempt to smooth over outrage of Republican senators today over President Trump's Justice Department fund set up to pay people claiming they were harmed by the government in the Biden years. It potentially could include rioters from January 6, 2021. A closed-door meeting today with Acting Attorney General Todd Blanche to get Republican support for a funding bill for ICE and other agencies fell apart, sources say, over the compensation fund. The meeting devolved into yelling, say several sources in the room to ABC News. Some vocal Trump supporters telling Blanche they believe they'd lose the Senate majority over the fund. They say the acting attorney general even tried to placate senators by saying they themselves can apply to receive money from the fund. That also backfired. ABC News White House correspondent Karen Travers.
24: According to sources, Republican outrage over the so-called anti-weaponization fund is complicating leadership efforts to advance the $70 billion immigration enforcement bill. People familiar with the negotiations confirmed to ABC News that some Republicans are considering including guardrails for the fund as they work on revisions to the bill.
23: On the Iran war, Secretary of State Marco Rubio today.
25: If we can get a good deal done, that would be great. I'm not here to tell you that it's going to happen for sure, but I'm here to tell you that we're going to do everything we can to see if we can get one.
23: A vote on a measure to force President Trump to end the Iran war is expected in the House today. A day after charges of murder and conspiracy were announced by the Justice Department against Cuba's former president, Raul Castro, Secretary Rubio was asked what happens next.
25: Well, I'm not going to talk about how we're going to get him here. If we were trying to get him here, why would I say to the media what our plans are about that? I know you have to ask, but why would I answer that?
23: The Russian Foreign Ministry has issued a statement in support of the Cuban government and against the U.S. embargo and threats. After going up and down, the major indexes on Wall Street close higher. 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
2: 402 on WTOP, Thursday, May 21st, 2026. We've got clouds and some rain north of D.C. We're at 60. Good afternoon. I'm Sean Anderson.
4: And I'm Ann Kramer. Top story we're following is action from the Montgomery County Council today giving final approval to next year's $8 billion budget. That's the operating budget. The capital budget was about $7 billion. The plan takes effect in July, includes a $143 million increase for the school system. Details now from WTOP's Kate Ryan.
8: Montgomery County Council members called this budget season challenging, even emotional, but found funding for a variety of services beyond schools and public safety. Nearly $71 million will fund parks and recreation programming and staffing. Technically, under the category of public safety, the Office of Animal Services will be getting $11.5 million for neglected, abused, and homeless animals, $56 million goes to support the county's public library system and safety net services like public health programming, prevention of homelessness, and behavioral crisis services will get $574 million under the umbrella of Health and Human Services. Kate Ryan, WTOP News.
4: Right now, the Montgomery County School Board is meeting to hear from the school superintendent, Dr. Thomas Taylor, about ways that he might have to make up not getting full funding from the county council for the projects that he wanted.
2: It's 4:03 now to Virginia, where state lawmakers have just over a month to finalize a budget and avoid a partial government shutdown. If they miss the July 1st deadline, it would mark the first partial shutdown in the Commonwealth's history. Here's WTOP Scott Gelman.
0: Here is what State Senator Louise Lucas said at a committee meeting earlier this week.
11: Virginia will have a budget by June 30th. I repeat, Virginia will have a budget by June 30th.
0: Now, there is a lot of confidence there, but we also know that Governor Abigail Spanberger's vetoed a number of bills, including the plan for a cannabis marketplace. And now, Senator Louise Lucas has taken to X to say that for those asking for an update on the budget, we are now further off than we have been throughout this entire process. She cites several of Governor Spanberger's vetoes, potential revenue lost, as reason for now them being farther apart than they had been previously.
2: A key sticking point in the negotiations, tax exemptions for data center developers. The Northern Virginia Regional Commission says there are now more than 250 data centers operating across Northern Virginia.
4: 404, a proposed 250-foot high triumphal arch taller than the Lincoln Memorial, nearly as high as the Capitol Dome, has cleared a major hurdle. The Trump-appointed Commission of Fine Arts in D.C. voted to move the plan forward. Here's WTOP's Jimmy Alexander.
13: So we're building what's called the Triumphal Arch right opposite the Arlington Memorial Bridge, right by Arlington Cemetery.
14: President Donald Trump. Now the location is Memorial Circle.
13: People pass that circle, they say, why isn't something built here?
15: That there's concern that the arch would obstruct the Lincoln Memorial Arlington Cemetery sideline.
14: The U.S. Commission of Fine Arts said that came up in nearly half the messages they received about the arch.
15: The numbers read that 99.5% of them were in opposition.
14: The commission said some called it a vanity project, along with
15: it's a waste of money and misuse of public funds, that it's a gaudy or aesthetically incompatible design.
14: The arch still faces a federal lawsuit and additional federal reviews. Jimmy Alexander, WTOP News.
2: 4:05, the surprise development in the case of the former Virginia assistant principal connected to the 2023 shooting of a teacher by a six-year-old in Newport News. Ebony Parker had been on trial for 8 felony child neglect charges tied to that shooting of teacher Abby Zwirner by her 6-year-old student at Richneck Elementary School. Prosecutors argued Parker failed to act on warnings the child may have brought a loaded gun to school that day. But in court, the judge sided with the defense and dismissed the charges. She ruled Parker's actions did not amount to a crime.
16: I do grant defense motion to strike and hold on all counts, all 8 counts of felony child abuse and endangerment.
2: Parker lowered her head in court after the judge's decision. She became emotional. In a separate civil case last year, a jury awarded teacher Abby Zwirner $10 million in damages against the Newport News school system.
4: Well, coming up in Money News here on WTOP.
26: 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I'm John Wardock.
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2: Traffic and weather here on WTOP, and let's head on over to Dave Dildine in the traffic center.
1: Let's head to Virginia. 95 southbound getting a move on in the express lanes. The breakdown getting cleared near 123. Express lanes back in service. Main lanes full. Very slow from Springfield, Franconia, Newington, Lorton across the Occoquan. Some southbound slow stretches beyond Dale City and Dumfries, but it gets better generally south of Prince William Parkway. Northbound traffic is okay until you get to the Beltway. Then you're backed up on the outer loop from the Springfield interchange. Volume delays extend to the Woodrow Wilson Bridge. Inner loop loads up near 123 to cross the Legion Bridge, 66 standard slowdowns east and westbound. Over in Maryland, Beltway congested portions, lots of them. Between the Beltways on the Baltimore-Washington Parkway, lots of north and southbound slowing. 95, same deal generally to a lesser extent between Laurel and Elk Ridge. The northbound Laurel Service Road, the end of it remains chopped off, blocked for cargo spill cleanup. The ramps from 198 are also blocked, so you can't go northbound from 198 on 95. Northbound on 29, slow to get by a crash in Columbia near River's Edge Road. Last but not least, 50 eastbound congestion near Parole, but better beyond Route Boulevard. Steadier as you close in on Whitehall Road and Sandy Point. Three lanes to work with across the Chesapeake Bay Bridge. 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Dave Dildine, next traffic report in 10 minutes.
2: Let's get an early look at your holiday forecast for the weekend. 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
3: On and off areas of wet weather continue this afternoon. May hear a rumble or two of thunder, but not looking for severe weather. Temperatures only in the upper 50s to middle 60s. Now moving into the evening and overnight, we'll keep shower chances in the forecast. Temperatures early tomorrow morning range anywhere from 52 to 58 degrees. Not a big temperature improvement tomorrow, just around 60 with areas of rain. We'll keep the forecast consistent on Saturday with clouds, rain, and drizzle. I'm 7 News meteorologist Steve Rudin in the First Alert Weather Center.
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26: It was a milestone day for the blue chips. The Dow Jones Industrial Average enjoyed its first record close in over 3 months. The Dow Jones Industrial Average up 276 points, finishing well above 50,000. The S&P 500 added some 8 points, and the NASDAQ was up 22. Given high gas prices, many of you are staying home, and you're ordering online from Walmart. E-commerce sales jumping 26% in the last quarter. Many of you are also buying gas at Sam's Club, the warehouse club owned by Walmart. And construction on new homes slowed last month. Overall housing starts down almost 3% in April as higher mortgage rates took their toll. And construction on single-family homes, especially weak, they were down some 9%. John Wardock, WTOP News.
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2: Coming up here on WTOP, quite the scene on Capitol Hill today as the Senate abruptly scrapped plans for a vote tonight on the Republican border enforcement legislation. And of course, it has all to do with that controversial fund to give people that who feel that they were aggrieved by the Biden administration's DOJ. We'll talk about it next with our Capitol Hill correspondent, Mitchell Miller, 412.
10: The following is a paid message.
12: This is Bishop Michael Burbidge of the Catholic Diocese of Arlington. 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Sacred Scripture recounts many who were healed because of their faith in the Lord, whom they knew could change their lives for the better. Our Lord continues to invite us to approach him with faith, for he longs to heal our infirmities, forgive our sins, relieve our distress, and ease our burdens. Try not to be discouraged amid crosses, for we can never lose hope in the Lord's power to heal and transform our lives physically, spiritually, and emotionally in ways that we cannot imagine. Today, pray for the grace to persevere in faith and with trust in the Lord's healing love and saving power, for he will always transform our lives for the better.
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4: 414, I'm Ann Kramer.
2: And I'm Sean Anderson. Thanks for being with us.
4: A stunning turn of events on Capitol Hill today. Republicans had planned to hold a vote tonight on legislation to fund ICE and Border Patrol. But that vote has been derailed after a closed-door meeting tied to President Trump's controversial anti-weaponization fund. That was what we told you about and been telling you about all week. It sets aside nearly $1.8 billion for allies and people, allies of the president and people who say they have been wronged by the Biden Justice Department.
2: Joining us live, WTOP Capitol Hill correspondent Mitchell Miller for Today on the Hill. Mitch, what in the heck happened during this meeting between acting Attorney General Todd Blanche and Senate Republicans?
18: Well, Sean, in a few words, it blew up. Todd Blanche came to Capitol Hill today with the intention of addressing Republican concerns about that fund that had been popping up more and more over the past few days. But it's clear the meeting did not go well. There was reportedly raised voices within it, and the White House really thought it was going to go well, that they would reassure these lawmakers. Anything but that happened. Blanche was pressed about whether January 6th rioters who beat police officers would be eligible for payouts. He also reportedly told lawmakers they could be eligible for money from the fund, but that did not placate them. Republicans seem angry that they were blindsided by this fund being dropped, as Alaska Senator Lisa Murkowski said, like a bomb. So the prospect of an all-night votorama with these senators did not look good to Senate Majority Leader John Thune, and he says they will come back now in June.
4: Hey, Mitch, oftentimes has been the case with Republicans. They are not and have not been breaking with President Trump since he got elected to office for the second time. And to hear, you know, your reporting and others reporting about this private meeting saying how they've been upset about this, they certainly haven't been very vocal about it, at least the public-facing part of it. Is there growing disconnect now between the White House and congressional Republicans?
18: I think there really is. Now, sometimes these have been temporary, but this one seems more permanent, especially among Senate Republicans. They thought they were on a pretty smooth glide path to getting this legislation for border protection passed without Democrat support. And then there was the decision to add the $1 billion for security related to the White House ballroom. That threw some of them off and gave Democrats a new point of attack. But in a week where President Trump led the way for the loss of Louisiana Senator Bill Cassidy recently, then decided not to endorse Texas GOP Senator John Cornyn in his GOP primary. He is very popular with many of the senators here on Capitol Hill. And then having this lawfare fund added in the middle of all that, I think a lot of these Republican senators finally said they are fed up. And a few in the House are too. President Trump has shown he can punish members of his party effectively. We've seen that in recent elections. But lawmakers also know his approval ratings are low and he is not going to be running for another term, and they have their own seats to try to protect heading into the midterm.
2: So given all what has happened here in the last day or so, where does this leave these key funding priorities, including the proposed White House ballroom, along with the money for ICE and border protection?
18: Well, right now it looks like the $1 billion in funding for the ballroom and the Secret Service is dead, at least for now. A lot of the lawmakers still are very concerned about that, and it's become a political talking point for Democrats. Many Republicans indicated they still have too many questions about it. As for ICE and border protection, Republicans remain confident they'll eventually pass the $70 billion for those agencies and will provide all the funding needed through the end of the Trump administration, but it's going to come after the president's original June 1st deadline.
4: So, Mitch, Democrats have now released their so-called autopsy of what happened during the 2024 presidential race and why the party lost to Donald Trump. But not everyone in the party agrees. Talk to us about what is inside this report.
18: Right. Democrats have their own issues. This is a report from the Democratic National Committee causing a lot of political heartburn for the party. DNC Chair Ken Martin says he's not pleased with the report, which he originally declined to release. And then he said he did so for transparency. The report essentially blames the Biden White House for not doing enough to prepare Vice President Kamala Harris for the presidential run. It suggests she didn't get studies that could have been giving her a better idea of how to reach out to certain voting groups and how she could have made certain breaks with President Biden so that she didn't get lumped into attacks of more of the same from the Trump campaign. Also, the report omits any mention of President Biden's age. Obviously, that was a big issue in connection with that infamous debate. Democrats are trying to quickly move beyond the report, however, saying they're looking ahead to the midterms where they think they still have a good chance of retaking the House.
2: Mitch, thanks much.
18: You bet.
2: WTOP Capitol Hill correspondent Mitchell Miller.
4: Traffic and weather on WTOP. We kick it off in the traffic center with Dave.
1: Thursday before Memorial Day, the transition between workaday commutes and holiday light. And right now we're kind of in flux. We've got some people traveling back home from work. We've got some people traveling short distances, medium, long distances. There's a lot of volume on the Beltway, but it is not also bad out there when you consider that there aren't any major pressing incidents blocking wide swaths of highway or freeway. It's just volume delays. Lots of it in the district on the freeways. We had a diffusion of baseball traffic coming inbound, outbound volume. Commuters, DC and Interstate 295, lots of slowing on the Capitol Beltway. But again, no major sustained incidents blocking, just mishaps. 50 eastbound congestion near Parole, Aris T. Allen Boulevard through Annapolis. But you shake loose from that beyond Ritchie Highway. It flows better as you close in on the Bay Bridge. Three lanes remain open toward the shore, maybe into a long weekend. 29 northbound New Rivers Edge Road, the crash has cleared. And Wisconsin Avenue northbound, coming out of Friendship Heights into Bethesda at Dorset Avenue, you squeeze far to the left by the ongoing utility work. It's a long home flash sale. 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Dave Dildine, next traffic report in 10 minutes.
2: Let's go to 7 News First Alert Chief Meteorologist Veronica Johnson. Veronica, talk us through here the long holiday weekend here as far as our weather's concerned.
8: Yeah, well, the next 2 days really going to be on the cool side, and we've got our highest chances of rain, too, for the next two, your Friday and Saturday. So this evening, a lot of that rain has been pocketed to the north and northernmost counties of Maryland. It's been kind of stuck up there. But eventually here this evening, as we get late into the evening, around 9 o'clock, 10 o'clock, rain chances will continue to increase. So by Friday morning, it's area-wide coverage with those scattered showers. Temperatures, though, not going to budge very much. We're going to stay in a pocket of about mid to upper 50s for about 60 hours. That'll take us through about another 2.5 days here. 54 to 58 degrees this evening. We'll see temperatures this evening, or overnight that is, drop to 53 to 57 degrees, and then a high temperature Friday only between 55 and 59 degrees. Again, scattered rain showers on Friday looking fairly likely. Saturday, similar, maybe a degree or two higher, 53 to 60 degrees, the high temperature there. It's all because of this persistent easterly wind and this weather maker that is stuck just to our south. Sunday, Monday, right now looks as though we'll fare a bit better with showers mainly Sunday morning. We'll stay mostly cloudy, and mostly cloudy too on Memorial Day itself. A little drier with rain coming in during the evening hours after about 5 or 6 p.m. Temperatures on Sunday just shy of 70 degrees. We may hit that 70 degree mark at least on Monday. That'll be the warmest day out of this long weekend. We're 57 now in Rockville, Maryland. Also Brambleton, 61 in Woodbridge, Virginia, and 61 in Waldorf, Maryland.
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19: There's an old saying, people in glass houses shouldn't throw stones. Meet David Trone, throwing stones at Congresswoman April McLean Delaney. But it was David Trone who voted to give Trump's ICE $200 million back before he lost his seat. That's right. Trone voted to fund Trump's ICE immigration crackdown. Progressives called Trone's vote, quote, a blank check for Trump. Congresswoman April McLean Delaney has never voted a penny for ICE, not one cent. And April led the fight to successfully stop the ICE detention center in our district. Trone didn't lift a finger. He was busy running endless TV ads and throwing stones. That's why Governor Moore, Senators Van Hollen, also Brooks, and Congressman Raskin all endorse April. Here's Jamie Raskin on Trone. The attack.

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1: It reopened the next day after they boarded up the damaged window.
2: Sports on WTOP brought to you by Amentum, delivering advanced solutions for space and defense. George Wallace is here. We're talking about Nationals baseball.
3: We are, yes. The Nats and the Mets this afternoon wrapping up a series. Nationals going for three straight wins. Rob Woodfork at the ballpark and taking in some baseball. And Rob, they tried to say that because you were there, actually I instigated it, that we were going to get a rain delay. But so far, so good, right?
4: The whole thing. Yeah, so far so good. They did keep the glass doors shut here, so I'm not feeling the full brunt of the chilliness here. But you know the stakes by now. The Nats win over the Mets today would put them over 500 this deep into a season for the first time since 2021. But still scoreless here, top of the second inning. David Peterson, not to be confused with Dave Preston, retired the first two Nationals batters. He would then issue three straight walks to load the bases. Dalen Lyle would strike out swinging to end the threat. Cade Cavalli, in search of consecutive wins on the mound for the first time this season, pitched a 1-2-3 first inning. He is on the mound now here in the second inning of a scoreless game between the Nats and Mets.
3: All right, Rob, elsewhere, the Orioles are off today after being swept by Tampa yesterday. Basketball tonight at the Garden. It is the Knicks and Cavs. New York up 1-0 after that 22-point comeback the other night. Dylan Harper getting an MRI on his hamstring for the Spurs. They lose last night to OKC to even that series before shifting to San Antonio. College basketball, the Players Era Festival taking place in Vegas Thanksgiving week. Maryland Men find out their first opponent is going to be Rick Barnes and Tennessee. Soccer news, U.S. defender Chris Richard suffered two torn ligaments in his ankle. This just 5 days before the U.S. roster is named for the World Cup. George Wallace, WTOP Sports.
1: 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Up ahead after traffic and weather.
5: A Senate vote on border protection is derailed amid concerns about the Trump administration's lawfare fund. I'm Mitchell Miller, today on The Hill.
1: 427.
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2: Traffic and weather on WTOP, and we kick it off in the traffic center with Dave.
10: The top incident of the day, Thursday being debris day, the cargo spill in Laurel. Third Thursday in a row here of a spill. Today it was turf panels on the 95 northbound service road for 198. The end of that service road is blocked from 198. You can't go northbound on 95, but the main line is open with just a minimal impact on the main lanes. Lots of volume on 95, both in Maryland and the Commonwealth, up and down the Baltimore-Washington Parkway, 50 eastbound in Annapolis, and around the Capitol Beltway in Maryland and Virginia. Volume without any major incidents otherwise. 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

0: 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I'm Dave Dildine. Next traffic report in 10 minutes.
1: All right, the WTOP forecast as we head toward the holiday weekend. It'll be cloudy. It'll be rainy the rest of the way today. We're not going to get past the low 60s. Then tonight, scattered showers, drizzle, 50s for a low. Tomorrow, another one like this, rainy and cool. It'll be breezy. We'll have highs near 60. Right now, we're just at 62 in the nation's capital.
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1: Good afternoon. I'm Sean Anderson.
2: I'm Ann Kramer. Mike Chakaitis is our producer.
1: Huge development this afternoon on Capitol Hill. The Senate abruptly scrapped plans for a major vote tonight on Republican border enforcement legislation. It was derailed by GOP concerns about the nearly $1.8 billion so-called lawfare fund created by the Trump administration. WTOP's Mitchell Miller, today on the Hill.
5: A meeting between Republican senators and acting Attorney General Todd Blanche was supposed to tamp down their concerns, including those involving the possibility that those pardoned after attacking police officers on January 6th could seek payments. At one point, Blanche reportedly told the senators they could be eligible for getting money from the fund. But senators came away from the meeting angry and disappointed, and Senate Majority Leader John Thune decided not to go forward with a vote on the $70 billion bill to provide funding for ICE and border protection. The Senate's top Democrat, Chuck Schumer, says Republicans are now fleeing Washington.
6: Republicans are in complete disarray. They're at each other's throats, and the American people are suffering for it.
5: The Senate now plans to return in June along with the House, and Thune hopes to regroup and move ahead with the GOP plan. But that will be after the president's original June 1st deadline. On Capitol Hill, Mitchell Miller, WTOP News.
2: Well, now to Montgomery County, where the council there took its final vote and approved next year's budget, the $8 billion in operating budget and almost $7 billion in capital budget for next year. It is going to create some changes for taxpayers, WTOP's Kate Ryan tells us.
7: The county council's vote for the nearly $8 billion operating budget includes an income tax plan that will provide tax savings to 95% of county residents. The budget approved by the 11-member council also rejected a 6% property tax increase and an across-the-board 3.3% income tax. A council member, Natalie Fanny Gonzalez, called it a difficult budget year. The council eliminated a property tax break of $692 that went to homeowners.
8: We, the majority of the council, decided to eliminate the ITAC and use the money for other important things.
7: The council did cut $100 million from the budget, but managed to do things like add funding to hire more emergency call center staff. Kate Ryan, WTOP News.
2: Right now, the Montgomery County School Board is meeting and is hearing from the county school superintendent, who is sharing ways he says he's going to try and make cuts since the county council didn't fully support his request for next year.
1: It's graduation day at the University of Maryland, and the keynote speaker at tonight's commencement ceremony is Jeanette Epps, a record-breaking astronaut. WTOP's John Doman spoke with her ahead of the big speech about some of her message to the graduates, which can apply to everyone.
9: Jeanette Epps set a record by spending 235 days in space back in 2024, and yet it took her a long, long time just to be able to spend that long, long time up there.
10: I waited 15 years to fly to space, despite knowing, looking at all the things that I had done successfully is the key word there.
9: So one of her messages to graduates...
10: Patience is a key ingredient. You have to have patience.
9: And if your progress through life sees some missteps or setbacks, well, that's okay too.
10: Sometimes when you go off schedule, off plan, you end up in a better place. And I happen to think that I ended up in a much better place having gone through some of the things I did.
9: At the University of Maryland, John Dome in WTOP News.
2: A new graduate of the University of Maryland School of Architecture has a unique calling. Here's WTOP's Luke Lukert with that story.
11: Sister Nina walked across the stage at UMD to receive her degree. The idea of becoming an architect was not initially hers.
12: I had been at the monastery for 4 years. My abbess suggested to our spiritual director, our spiritual guide, Father Dionysios, that perhaps it would be beneficial for me to attend architecture school just based on some talents.
11: But she took to it immediately. Throughout her studies, she needed to design mock projects, and instead of the regular assignment, she suggested she designed infrastructure that her monastery, St. Sidonia, near Frederick, needed.
12: I presented it to all my classmates, and they had some exposure to a monastery, which, I mean, I thought was cool, and some of them said, oh, cool, can we come visit, you know.
11: All of those designs are now part of the monastery's master plan. She finds many similarities between architecture and the teachings of the Orthodox Church.
12: In architecture, as in everything else, we are responsible for every decision we make.
11: Luke Luger, WTOP News.
1: One more time.
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1: Tonight is the last go-around of comedian Stephen Colbert and The Late Show on CBS. CBS says it canceled The Late Show because it was bleeding money, but many, including Colbert himself, suspect political pressure played a role in that decision. So what can we expect from tonight's final episode from the Ed Sullivan Theater?
14: If it's anything like the final episode of his first Late Show, which was the Colbert Report over on Comedy Central, these many years ago, that was really quite extraordinary. There was a whole stage filled up with authors and poets and famous actors and musicians, dozens of them. And then, of course, the final, what we kind of expect of every final episode, Abraham Lincoln and Stephen Colbert get in Santa's sleigh and go off into heaven. That's how it ended. So if that's any indication, who knows what might happen on this one.
1: Robert Thompson, professor of TV, radio, and film at Syracuse University.
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15: 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I'm John Werdock.
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17: Britain's Sir Frank Whittle is the sometimes overlooked co-inventor of the jet engine.
18: That if you wanted to go very fast and far, you would have to go very high, heights of 50,000 feet, where the piston engine obviously wouldn't work.
17: A Royal Air Force officer in the 1920s, Whittle wrote a final exam paper from flight school. In the 1930s, he sought a patent. With the U.S. now on the cusp of entering World War II, just months before Pearl Harbor, the British engine was introduced in secret to American military leaders in Boston.
19: The jet story began the night of October 4th, 1941.
17: Planes flew higher, faster, and were safer. The ones designed by the U.S. and British laid the groundwork for commercial aviation in the 1950s. Professor Joe Schwiederman with DePaul University in Chicago.
20: When the 707 came online, that just made air travel fast, elegant, reliable.
17: In the 1970s, Whittle was an instructor at the U.S. Naval Academy. He died in Maryland in 1996. He was interred with full military honor at Britain's spiritual home of the Royal Air Force, RAF Cranwell. Frank Whittle, an aviation pioneer. Dan Ronan, WTOP News.
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2: 438. Time to head to the traffic center, find out what's going on with Dave Dildine.
0: Not a lot. We got a lot of traffic congestion out there on Beltway and near the metro area. But as far as specific incidents go, few and far between. The one big one today outstanding in Laurel, 95 Service Road, northbound, chopped short. Traffic diverted westbound on 198. There was a big cargo spill. It's been happening a lot on Thursdays lately. The cleanup continues, but it doesn't affect the mainline highway. It only really affects you if you are in the exit lanes or you're trying to go northbound on 95 from 198 in Laurel. You can't do that directly. Volume delays in the interstate, parallel to it on the Baltimore-Washington Parkway, 270 northbound, heaviest in Gaithersburg, but slowing beyond. 50 eastbound congestion, parole in Annapolis, but it rolls and it moves much better beyond the Severn River. Really no delay to cross the Bay Bridge. District freeways near capacity, Virginia, long beltway delays near the big beltway bridges. 95 southbound, slow and steady from Franconia, Springfield, Newington to cross the Occoquan and pass 123. 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Dave Dildine, next traffic report in 10 minutes.
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3: Cool temperatures considering the time of year, along with areas of moderate to heavy rain, and then some patchy drizzle mixing in during the lulls. Temperatures will settle into the 50s overnight, and tomorrow, rainy again, morning, midday, through the evening. That trend is going to continue all day long on Saturday, with highs in the upper 50s to middle 60s. Sunday, we start to dry things out a little bit, with highs around 68 to 75, and improving conditions on Memorial Day. A shower or two possible with highs in the 70s. I'm 7 News meteorologist Steve Rudin of the First Alert Weather Center.
2: Lots of clouds, 58 DuPont Circle, 55 Germantown.
1: Money news on WTOP. Let's check in once again with John Wardock.
15: Shoppers are looking for bargains these days as they deal with higher prices for everyday items, and Walmart is pulling in shoppers across many different income levels. Store sales jumping 4% last quarter. E-commerce sales even stronger, jumping 26%. Mobile company Cape recently raised $100 million, and the Arlington company is now moving into new headquarters. The Washington Business Journal reports Cape has moved from a WeWork space to a new office in the Roslyn part of Arlington. The blue chips would finish at a record closing high on Thursday, well above 50,000. The Dow Jones Industrial Average advanced 276 points. The S&P rose 12, and the NASDAQ was up 22. John Wardock, WTOP News.
1: Thank you, John. 441 here on WTOP. Top diplomats are in Sweden today for a NATO meeting, and it comes amid a tense political environment due to multiple ongoing wars. Those diplomats are expected to talk about financial, political, and military support for Ukraine. However, the Iran war and the Strait of Hormuz will also be top of mind.
21: There were three critical issues discussed today. The Middle East crisis, ministers are trying to address the new war involving Iran and the closure of the Strait of Hormuz, with the U.S. pushing collaborative maritime security to counter the threat. There's a defense spending blitz. NATO's chief is urging allies to hit a 5% GDP spending goal by 2035, prompting Sweden, the host nation, to vow to increase its budget to 3.5% by 2030. And the other thing was U.S. friction and Ukraine support. And in fact, tensions flared at one point over planned U.S. troop reductions in Europe and demands for more European burden sharing, though allies still pledged ongoing support for military aid for Ukraine.
1: That's WTOP National Security Correspondent J.J. Green, who's reporting from Sweden.
2: President Trump continues his outspoken criticism of the Supreme Court. And you'll remember the justices are expected to issue a ruling on the president's birthright citizenship plan.
22: This decision by the Supreme Court is a very big one.
23: President Trump is talking about a pending decision by the nation's highest court that could block his effort to restrict an historic right to citizenship for anyone born in the U.S.
22: It would be a disgrace if the Supreme Court of the United States allows that to happen.
23: Trump signed an executive order last year prohibiting citizenship to children born to parents in the United States illegally or on temporary visas. It was challenged, citing the 14th Amendment. Linda Kenyon, CBS News, the White House.
1: Up ahead on WTOP, Virginia lawmakers are at odds over tax breaks for data centers, but a clock is ticking to finalize the budget for the Commonwealth. We'll go in depth on all this with WTOP Scott Gelman next. It's 4:43.
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2: 4:46, I'm Ann Kramer.
1: And I'm Sean Anderson. Thanks for being with us.
2: Well, to Virginia now, where state lawmakers there have a little more than a month to put together a budget and avoid a partial government shutdown. A big topic that's driving the budget debate is tax exemption for the developers of data centers. Data centers have been popping up big time in Northern Virginia. In fact, the Northern Virginia Regional Commission reports NOVA has more than 250 working data centers right now.
1: WTOP Scott Gelman has been tracking the budget debate between these politicians, and he joined us live a little earlier to talk about why state lawmakers are at odds.
9: This tax exemption has been in place for almost two decades. It's not a new concept, and essentially it gives data centers tax breaks on things like equipment and software that they might be buying. Now, because there are so many of them, there's a lot of lost revenue, a lot more lost revenue now than there was when a lot of these data centers first started coming to our region. So state senators in Virginia say this tax exemption has to end. We're leaving almost $2 billion in state revenue on the table. House of Delegates wants to keep it. And so here we are at this moment where, again, Democrats have the majority in the House and the state Senate, but they're at odds with each other.
1: What's the deadline to get all this done?
9: So it has to happen quickly, Sean. It has to happen by the start of the next fiscal year, which is July 1. Here is what State Senator Louise Lucas said at a committee meeting earlier this week.
10: Virginia will have a budget by June 30. I repeat, Virginia will have a budget by June 30.
9: Now, there is a lot of confidence there, but we also know that Governor Abigail Spanberger's vetoed a number of bills, including the plan for a cannabis marketplace. And now Senator Louise Lucas has taken to X to say that for those asking for an update on the budget, we are now further off than we have been throughout this entire process. She cites several of Governor Spanberger's vetoes, potential revenue lost, as reason for now them being farther apart than they had been previously.
2: So the top Democrat in the state, who is Governor Abigail Spanberger, might have to get both sides together. So what does she think about all of this when it comes to the budget, Scott?
9: Right. So she said during the campaign cycle that essentially data centers have to pay their fair share. But she's also walking a pretty fine line here, because she's also talked about concerns she has about walking back on Virginia's business commitments to some of these data centers and the companies that are operating them. But there's a really interesting comment that we heard from Senate Majority Leader Scott Surivel telling NBC4's Drew Wilder.
11: I think the governor's still sort of learning how Richmond works. We don't work like Washington, D.C. We work very quickly. We get a lot done. We get it done very quickly. And we don't have time to sit around and analyze and talk like they did in Congress. And I hope that she'll adjust as we go forward.
9: Now, it's important to note that Senate Majority Leader Scott Surivel there on NBC4 still confident that he says that there will be a budget agreement. But from the sound of that, and also a lot of the frustration from some of the governor's vetoes the last few days and this week, you're really getting a sense of the divide. And again, what's at risk here is that partial government shutdown. It would be the first time ever in the history of Virginia there would be a partial government shutdown if that happens.
1: WTOP Scott Gelman.
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0: Remarkably unremarkable for the Thursday before Memorial Day. Volume delays in the Beltway are within the range of normal, maybe skewing a little on the heavier side, like on the out of loop in Springfield, but it can be worse during a rush hour in the middle of July or February. Really, what we've got is a lot of traffic, but very few, if any, major incidents. Of late, a long-standing issue in Laurel, the 95 northbound service road for 198, the end of it still closed for cargo spill cleanup. That's been the case for hours. and the ramps from 198 to go northbound on 95 closed as a part of that, but it's not having much of an impact on the main line. Just brief delays getting past that, longer volume delays elsewhere, and parallel on the Baltimore-Washington Parkway. 50 eastbound, a patch of congestion near Parole and Annapolis, but at the Bay Bridge, it's virtually smooth sailing. Wisconsin Avenue northbound, all lanes open at Dorset Avenue. The emergency utility work completed. 270 normal northbound slowdowns rolling through and out of Montgomery County. 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Summer starts here at Alexandria Toyota. Dave Dildine, next traffic report in 10 minutes.
1: All right, let's head on over to 7 News First Alert Chief Meteorologist Veronica Johnson. Veronica, what a crazy month we've had. Record heat just a few days ago. Now it's pretty cool.
4: Yeah, exactly. Now it's really cool, feeling more like March versus May, but I counted 12 times now we've done this since March 1st, where we've had a 20-degree temperature spread within 24 hours. And yes, from the mid-90s yesterday to the 50s and 60s today. This evening, 54 to 58 degrees, with rain that's going to be closing in on us. Right now, it's up to the north, Frederick and Thurmont, Maryland, also to the west around spots like Winchester and Luray. So that's going to be closing in. Rain increasing. 54 to 58 degrees this evening, 53 to 57 degrees overnight, and a high temperature of 55 to 59 degrees. So that mercury is barely going to budge. We're going to stay cool, and it's scattered showers throughout much of the day tomorrow. So wet weather there for you Friday, wet weather on Saturday with a high temperature of 53 to 60 degrees, a little warmer. Sunday and Monday, your best days of this long Memorial Day weekend, favoring the rain. Sunday morning, mostly cloudy, the high temperature just shy of 70 degrees. We're around 70 on Monday. Right now, looking at rain returning during the evening hour, so probably the best for getting some of the picnics and backyard events in. 55 degrees now in Olney and Poolsville, 57 in Reston, 61 in D.C.
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2: 4:54.
1: Well, with gas prices still on the rise, are people skipping those road trips for this holiday weekend? WTOP's Kyle Cooper is out to folks who are at the pump.
13: Tim is filling up here at Costco in Fairfax for a beach trip this weekend.
3: Yeah, I've got relatives coming in from Tennessee and Kentucky, and we're driving down to the Outer Banks. We'll be in three vehicles, so it's going to be an expensive jaunt.
13: Shay says, yes, gas is expensive, but it's cheaper than flying.
15: Normally, the flight ticket is like $1,002, but it was like $1,005 for each person. And that's a family of four, so that's a lot of money.
13: Another driver, Colin, with a pretty sick Ram truck, says it cost him about $150 to fill it up. In Fairfax, Kyle Cooper, WTOP News.
2: Time for sports on WTOP, powered by Maximus, moving people and technology forward. George Wallace, we keep tracking to see what the Nats are doing. How's it working out right now?
16: Well, we are tracking. Yes, they are going for a third straight. Yeah. Well, I would tell you, but Rob Woodfork is at the ballpark.
2: That's right.
16: So he'll tell us. Rob, what's going on?
2: Can't wait.
21: Well, it's the Mets that broke the scoring seal here at Nationals Park. They lead the Nats 2-0 as we just started the top of the fourth inning. Cade Cavalli cruising through the first two-plus innings. He hit MJ Melendez with a pitch, and it all went downhill from there, served up three straight hits that scored the two runs. The Nats' bat's pretty quiet so far. The only one hit from K-Bear Ruiz early on, none with runners in scoring position. Four men left on base. Three of them when they came up empty with the bases loaded on what was three straight walks in an early inning. So Mets in front of the Nats, 2-0 now, top of the fourth.
16: All right, Robin, the Nationals have won 7 or less 10 at home, and if they were to win today, they'd be four consecutive series wins over the Mets. But right now, some work to do as they are trailing. The Orioles have the day off. They come home for the weekend after being swept by the Tampa Bay Rays. The Knicks and the Cavs tonight, game two from the Garden. Average price, $1,200 a ticket. Cheapest right now, $740 to get in. Well, I mean, here's the deal. They had a 22-point comeback last night. People don't want to miss that.
1: Yeah.
2: What do you get for that?
16: You get exciting basketball.
2: Mm.
16: At least it's not going to happen every time if you're down 22 in the fourth quarter. But the other night it did. The Spurs and Oklahoma City Thunder will shift to San Antonio. We'll keep an eye on Dylan Harper's MRI on the hamstring, which hurt last night as the Thunder evened that series. Soccer news, U.S. defender Chris Richards suffered two torn ligaments in his ankle just 5 days before the U.S. roster is named for the World Cup. Richards, a key player for the United States, and that is a big blow for them. Maryland men going to face Rick Barnes in Tennessee in the Players Era Tournament in Vegas, November 24th. You guys want to go to that? That could be fun.
1: Mm-hmm. Huh? Yeah. Are you footing the bill there?
16: Yeah, we're going to try it all. We're going to do it all.
1: Okay.
16: All right, George Wallace, WTOP Sports. A lot of trips.
1: All right, George, thanks. Growing concern over the fund. The Trump administration wants to set up to offer compensation to those who claim they were persecuted by the Biden administration. And we'll tell you what happened on Capitol Hill because of that. It's 4:57.
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2: 4:58. We're going back to the traffic center. Back to Dave.
0: The top traffic incident of the day in Laurel. The cargo spill on 95, the northbound service road. The end of it blocked. Traffic diverted westbound on 198. All lanes on the main line remain open. 95's Capitol Beltway volume delay is congestion, but nothing outrageous. 50 eastbound heavy between I-97 and the Severn River. Good at the Bay Bridge. 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Dave Dildine, next traffic report in 10 minutes.
1: Forecast, Steve Rudin.
29: On and off wet weather along with patchy drizzle this evening and into the overnight. Temperatures will hold in the 50s. Now, tomorrow it's going to be a soggy day. Areas of rain on and off through the afternoon evening. Temperatures only around 60 degrees. We'll keep the wet weather in the forecast on Saturday. Temperatures begin to warm up a bit more on Sunday. I'm 7 News meteorologist Steve Rudin in the First Alert Weather Center.
2: A lot of clouds, 57 Columbia, 60 Penn Quarter.
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2: Good afternoon, I'm Ann Kramer.
1: And I'm Sean Anderson. Coming up,
4: Montgomery County's budget, where public safety and economic development dollars are going.
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2: A heated fight over data center tax breaks colliding with a looming budget deadline in Virginia.
1: A new Democratic report on the 2024 presidential loss is stirring up debate inside the party over messaging and strategy.
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6: From ABC News, I'm Lindsay Davis, anchor Prime, streaming weeknights on ABC News Live. Blowing up, a trade administration attempt to smooth over outrage of Republican senators today over President Trump's Justice Department fund set up to pay people claiming they were harmed by the government in the Biden years. It potentially could include rioters from January 6, 2021. ABC News national correspondent Stephen Portnoy in Washington.
7: The two-hour closed-door meeting had Republicans airing their frustrations about the fund directly to Acting Attorney General Todd Blanche. Heading into the huddle, North Carolina Senator Tom Tillis told reporters,
8: "It sends a signal, hey, go breach the Capitol, destroy the building, assault police officers, you may even get compensated for someday. That's absurd."
7: Rather than facing efforts by Democrats to force votes on the anti-weaponization fund, GOP leaders sent senators home for a 10-day recess.
6: That meeting originally was set up to support a funding bill for immigration enforcement. A vote on a measure to force President Trump to end the Iran war is expected in the House today, a big test of lawmakers' willingness to go along with a war they didn't authorize. At the White House today, the president.
9: Right now we're negotiating, and we'll see. But either we're going to get it one way or the other. They're not going to have a nuclear weapon.
6: Update on California wildfires, one making the Los Angeles air smell like a campfire. That's where ABC's Alex Stone is.
10: Lindsay, firefighters here are making progress today, aided by improving weather, less wind and more moisture in the air. And in the coming days, much cooler temperatures are moving in. The fire of main concern burning in Simi Valley. One home was destroyed. Firefighters are having success digging fire line around it. Lindsay.
6: A day after charges of murder and conspiracy were announced by the Justice Department against Cuba's former president Raul Castro, the Russian Foreign Ministry issued a statement condemning it. Oil prices surged, then settled back down today, still over $100 a barrel. Wall Street major indexes dropped, then rallied, closing higher. 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
2: It is 5:02, Thursday, May the 21st. We have lots of clouds and showers still in some areas. Much cooler this afternoon with temperatures just in the low 60s. Good afternoon. I'm Ann Kramer.
1: And I'm Sean Anderson. Top story we're following for you here in WTOP is out of Montgomery County, as the county council has finally voted on that nearly $8 billion budget. The council is highlighting investments in public safety, workforce development, and other key priorities. More on that from WTOP's Kate Ryan.
4: Roughly 10% of the county's operating budget funds public safety, and in the nearly $8 billion budget approved by the Montgomery County Council, there's $384 million for police, $310 million for fire and rescue services, and $33 million for the sheriff's office. In an effort to support nonprofit and religious groups against hate and bias incidents, the council also okayed $1.2 million for security grants and efforts to bring and retain new businesses through the county's Economic Development Corporation got $5.2 million. Kate Ryan, WTOP News.
1: Now, the Montgomery County school system did not get what it wanted out of the budget this year. Not exactly a cut, but it just didn't get everything it asked for. And now the superintendent has gone before the school board here this afternoon to tell them what he might do as far as budget cuts or layoffs are concerned. Keep it here on WTOP. We'll have more on that.
2: 503, front and center in Virginia's budget debate is tax exemptions for data center developers. The Northern Virginia Regional Commission says the region's now home to more than 250 of those data centers. Lawmakers have a little more than a month to figure out the future of the tax breaks and finalize a budget to avoid a partial government shutdown. Here's WTOP's Scott Gelman.
3: This tax exemption has been in place for almost two decades. It's not a new concept. And essentially, it gives data centers tax breaks on things like equipment and software that they might be buying. Now, because there are so many of them, there's a lot of lost revenue, a lot more lost revenue now than there was when a lot of these data centers first started coming to our region. So state senators in Virginia say this tax exemption has to end. We're leaving almost $2 billion in state revenue on the table. House of Delegates wants to keep it. And so here we are at this moment where, again, Democrats have the majority in the House and the state Senate, but they're at odds with each other.
2: If they miss the July deadline, Virginia lawmakers of Virginia could face its first partial government shutdown in state history.
1: A criminal case tied to the 2023 shooting of a Newport News teacher has come to a sudden end. All eight felony child neglect charges against former Richneck Elementary assistant principal Ebony Parker have been dismissed. Now, prosecutors had argued Parker failed to act on warnings that a six-year-old student brought a gun to school before the shooting that seriously injured teacher Abby Zwirner. But the judge in Virginia ruled the case did not meet the standard for criminal charges, and that brought the proceedings to a close, even though they were 4 days into the trial. Here's Judge Rebecca Robinson.
5: And my decision is that this is a matter for the court, and the court is of the legal opinion that this is not a crime. Not under the common law of Virginia, nor under the code of Virginia.
1: The judge also criticized the prosecution's case, calling it a mashup, her words, of legal theory that didn't fit the statute. In a separate civil case last year, a jury awarded Abby Zwirner $10 million in damages against the Newport News public school system.
2: President Trump's proposed 250-foot triumphal arch at Memorial Circle is one step closer to becoming reality. A key federal design panel made up of Trump appointees voted to advance the plan, but critics continue to warn it could alter historic sight lines, potentially blocking the views of Arlington National Cemetery. Here's WTOP's Jimmy Alexander.
11: The arch is yet one more vanity project for President Trump, which taxpayers must fund.
12: Susan Douglas speaking at today's public hearing of the U.S. Commission of Fine Arts. The panel said it received 600 public comments about the proposed arch, and 99.5% were opposed.
11: There is a law that bars all construction on federal parkland in the nation's capital without the express authority of Congress.
9: No, we don't. The land is owned by Secretary, by the Interior Department. We don't need anything from Congress.
12: President Donald Trump, shortly after the commission's vote, the proposed arch would stand 250 feet tall, more than twice the height of the Lincoln Memorial, and nearly as tall as the U.S. Capitol. The project still faces a lawsuit and additional federal reviews. Jimmy Alexander, WTOP News.
1: A trial date is now set for a star of The Real Housewives of Potomac. Wendy Osefo and her husband Edward were arrested last year. They're accused of filing a false burglary report. Investigators say the couple claimed that someone broke into their home in Carroll County in April of 2024 and stole items worth hundreds of thousands of dollars. Well, police say surveillance video showed no suspicious activity. There were no signs of any forced entry. Some of the items were later found inside the home. The Baltimore Sun reports the couple will face a joint insurance fraud trial next year. Charged with 16 counts, seven felonies among them.
2: Coming up in Money News on WTOP.
14: A billion-dollar deal involving a local real estate company. I'm John Werdock.
2: We'll have traffic and weather next.
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17: Our country has now become a place where states are trampling reproductive rights. There's a new clinic in Allegheny County. David Trone was at the opening. Protesters were yelling at people. And David says in his booming voice, reproductive rights are human rights, drowns out the protesters. David has been an advocate from the start. He will be in this fight forever.
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1: Traffic and and weather here on WTOP. Let's go to Dave Dildine in the traffic center.
0: In Virginia, on the outer loop in Alexandria, in the daytime congestion, another crash where they happen almost daily near Telegraph Road. Fire rescue sent. It's reported in the local lanes this time. Interloop volume delays from the Dulles Toll Road up to River Road across the Legion Bridge. 95 southbound, Springfield Woodbridge, volume delays, and maybe a little heavier farther south today near Quantico, but not too bad. In Maryland, our spill of the week happened in Laurel along I-95 north of 198. And today, this time, it was big stacks of modular turf panels coming off a truck, but all on the service road. Northbound, those drivers on the service road get diverted westbound on 198. No northbound entry or re-entry from 198, but this is only having a minimal impact on the main line, this cargo spill today. Last week, it was sheet metal. Thursday before that, it was sheet metal. 270, northbound slowdowns coming in many but separate stretches. 50, eastbound congestion from I-97 toward the Severn River, wide open at the Chesapeake Bay Bridge. 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Dave Dildine, next traffic report in 10 minutes.
1: Let's go to 7 News First Alert meteorologist Steve Rudin.
13: Cooler temperatures and wet weather for this evening and into the overnight. Temperatures will hold in the 50s. Tomorrow is going to be gray and dreary and wet with pockets of moderate to heavy rain, much needed rainfall. Highs anywhere from the upper 50s to lower 60s. It's going to be almost a carbon copy on Saturday. Upper 50s to middle 60s. Winds will be from the east. But by Sunday, we start to turn the corner. Even though we have showers in the forecast, it's not going to be a washout. Upper 60s to middle 70s, and we're in the 70s on Memorial Day. I'm 7 News meteorologist Steve Rudin of the First Alert Weather Center.
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14: It's a $69 billion deal, and it's being called a merger of equals. Avalon Bay of Arlington says it's going to merge with Equity Residential of Chicago. The deal involves more than 180,000 rental apartments. The two companies say they helped to close the deal in the second half of the year. Many shoppers are hunting for bargains, whether for groceries or for gas, and many of them are going to Walmart. Store sales there up some 4% last quarter. E-commerce sales rising 26%. The blue chips would finish with a record closing high on Thursday. The Dow Jones Industrial Average rose 276 points, well above the 50,000 mark at the close. The S&P 500 added 12. The NASDAQ was up 22. And Sprouts Farmers Market is planning a third location in Montgomery County. Moco Show says a new store is planned for Lowman's Plaza in Rockville. John Wardock, WTOP News.
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1: Coming up here on WTOP, Democrats are taking a hard look at what went wrong in their 2024 presidential loss. The findings, though, are sparking disagreement within the party. We'll break it all down with ABC News next, 512.
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2: 5:14, I'm Ann Kramer.
1: And I'm Sean Anderson. Thanks for being with us.
2: The Democratic National Committee is out with its new report that looks at what went wrong in the party's 2024 presidential loss. Now, this document focuses on then-Vice President Kamala Harris and finds the campaign struggled to make a clear case to voters, relying too heavily on opposition to Donald Trump rather than outlining its own message. The report points to broader issues as well, including inconsistent messaging.
1: Joining us to talk about it, ABC News reporter Juhi Doshi. Juhi, thanks so much for being with us. We appreciate it.
20: Thank you so much for having me.
1: So before we get into what actually is in this report, a big part of this controversy was the fact that this report was suppressed for so many months. Talk about that part of the issue.
20: Right. The big story here is not just what is in the report, but the fact that DNC Chair Martin, for months after promising to release a report, backpedaled and then said that he wasn't going to release the report because he didn't want to spend time looking in the rearview mirror. That led to a lot of outrage amongst the party, amongst members of the DNC who said, no, we need to talk about what went wrong so that we can plan for the future, especially with the midterms upon us.
2: So, Juhi, what did the report say? The highlights that have been coming out in the last couple hours really seem to show a disconnect between the party and what voters really were looking for.
20: Right. And, you know, there's not a lot in here that's going to shock people. What it really does is put some official language around some hard truths that Democrats have been sitting with ever since November of 2024, that the party essentially did not do enough to build Harris up before she stepped into the race, that they had a hard time making a positive argument for why she should be president, and that they really underestimated how much voters were hurting economically and how much those transgender attack ads were going to cost them with certain groups from the Trump campaign. And notably, the report doesn't discuss what role the Israel-Gaza war may have had on the election, not even mentioning the two countries by name, despite previous claims by some groups who have said that the autopsy report was held up because of what it found over voter souring on Democrats due to Biden's handling of the war.
1: There's also some criticism that key voting blocks were taken for granted in 24. Talk more about that.
20: Yeah, so the report points specifically to young Latino men and young Black men. It says that Harris underperformed with those groups compared to President Biden and argued that the campaign essentially focused heavily on women voters while taking some male voters for granted. And the document also says that Democrats struggled to reach rural voters and less frequent voters and argues that the party's message wasn't clear or consistent enough to bring those groups in.
2: Juhi, there's already been some pushback to the fact that this came out at a time when President Trump's approval rating is extremely low. What do you make of that, that they are questioning the timing? Why even bother with this now?
20: Yeah, I mean, the party wants to look ahead. They want to be able to focus on the upcoming elections. They want to strengthen their party apparatus, especially ahead of 2028. I mean, the DNC has put comments all over this report saying that they could not independently verify many of its claims. The chair, Ken Martin, released the report, but he said that it does not meet his standards and is not ready for prime time. So the party really wants to move forward. The party leadership, I should say, really wants to move forward and put this behind them. But you're right, this is coming at a time when Trump's approval ratings are low, and that has definitely led to some disarray with the release of this report in general.
1: Yeah, there doesn't seem to be any agreement still on how to move forward toward 2028, is there?
20: No, I mean, there's so much infighting that has been going on as a result of this report. And, you know, what this really hammers home is that folks are still trying to figure out what the party should be doing next. How do they move forward to reach those voters, the rural voters, the minority voters, who, as this report says, did not reliably turn out in the last election?
2: Juhi, thank you so much for joining us. We appreciate it.
20: Thank you so much for having me.
2: That is ABC News reporter Juhi Doshi.
1: WTOP's traffic and weather. Dave Dildine in the WTOP Traffic Center. Dave Dildine. Uh-oh, we might have a little technical problem there.
2: Yep.
1: Okay, well, let's head on over to Steve Rudin. He's in the 7 News First Alert Weather Center.
13: Temperatures in the 50s this evening as wet weather continues to overspread the DMV. We'll see pockets of drizzle mixing in with more moderate rainfall totals. Temperatures are going to hold in the 50s for the day tomorrow to near 60 degrees. It is going to be wet from morning through the evening. Be sure to have the wet weather gear ready to go. Steady rain expected Saturday morning, Saturday afternoon, and Saturday evening with breaks in the rain on Sunday. Scattered showers at that point, upper 60s to middle 70s. I'm 7 News meteorologist Steve Rudin in the First Alert Weather Center.
2: Okay, still cloudy, 58 in Silver Spring, 61 degrees at Fort Belvoir. 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
1: 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Dave Dildine, what do you have for us?
3: Face-to-face sometimes. Actually, it always works better, doesn't it?
1: It does.
2: Yes.
3: All right, good to be here. You know, there's not much to talk about, actually. It's thank you, Ian. The traffic around town is very heavy, but it's not all too bad if you can get past the volume delays. Capitol Beltway, Outer Loop, at Telegraph Road, the crash mostly on a shoulder. If you're taking the voyage to the Bay Bridge on 50 eastbound, the congestion from I-97 to the Severn River, but you shake loose of that and you've got sets of green arrows approaching and across the Chesapeake Bay Bridge. So wide open and without further delay. The big cargo spill today in Laurel along I-95, the northbound end of the service road, blocked and traffic sent from the service road onto 198, but a minimal impact on the mainline highway. 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I'm Dave Dildine. I'll be back in less than 10 minutes, I think.
2: Thank you, Dave. Coming up, we are going to be talking about the hurricane season. 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
1: 5:23.
2: As the World Health Organization continues to monitor the Ebola outbreak in the Democratic Republic of Congo and other African regions, the Trump administration has put a new rule in place today when it comes to passengers coming into the U.S. from that part of the world. WTOP's Neil Augenstein tells us any passenger who's recently been to the three African countries impacted by Ebola has to fly into one specific airport in our region.
17: There are no flights from the Democratic Republic of Congo, Uganda, or East Sudan that fly direct here to Dulles, but every airline that flies to the U.S. has to flag any passenger that's been in those three countries in the last 3 weeks, and that flight has to come here first to Dulles for screening before going on to other cities. The CDC said today it'll conduct the enhanced public health entry screening here for those travelers and confirm their contact information for any public health follow-up that's needed. The CDC says the risk of importing Ebola to the U.S. is still low at this time, and public health screening can slow and reduce the spread into the U.S. At Dulles Airport, Neil Augenstein, WTOP News.
1: The Atlantic hurricane season begins June 1st. Nation's top weather experts are looking ahead. NOAA now predicts below average

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1: Nats Park, seeing as the Nats going for three straight over the Mets, Rob.
2: Yep, and they just got on the scoreboard. It's 2-1 in favor of the Mets. The Nationals in the midst of a pretty good inning here. Got a couple of hits to start things off. It was K-Bear Ruiz with the leadoff single. James Wood delivered a double to center. And now we have at the plate C.J. Abrams hoping to tie this game up with a man on third base. And Cade Cavalli, shaky third inning, gave up two runs on three hits, but he's otherwise allowed only one hit and tossed eight strikeouts. So the rally is over now. It's 2-1 as the fifth inning just came to a close.
1: There you go. Killing rallies. There you go. 2-1. That's with the lead. That's going for they've 7 of their last 10 they've won at home and trying for a fourth straight series win over the Mets. Orioles off today after being swept by Tampa. NBA tonight, it's game 2 at the Garden. Knicks and Cavs. New York up 1-0. Dylan Harper having an MRI on his hamstring for the Spurs. They lost game 2 last night to the Thunder. Now they're going to go home. That series tied up at 1. George Wallace, WTOP Sports.
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4: A big surprise in the Senate. Plans for a major vote on a GOP border enforcement bill have been scrapped. I'm Mitchell Miller, today on the Hill.
3: 527.
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10: Traffic and weather on WTOP. Here is Dave in the traffic center.
11: Well, the top issue of the day in Laurel, the cargo spill on the 95 service road, but no longer diverted off the service road. Northbound, you can continue past, under, and beyond 198 and get past the last of the cleanup by staying left. Minimal impact. And it is a slow but straightforward rush hour around the rest of the region, around the Beltway. Volume delays, but no major incidents. 50 eastbound congestion between I-97 and the Severn River. But you're good to go beyond Ritchie Highway as you close in and cross the Chesapeake Bay Bridge. Again, volume delays in Virginia, 66, 395, and 95. 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Dave Dildine, next traffic report in 10 minutes.
3: All right, our WTOP forecast, just expect cloudy skies and rain for almost all of the Memorial Day weekend. Sorry to tell you that, but we will have rain move in from the west now as we go through the evening, and our temperatures will drop down from the low

0: 60s into the 50s tonight. Scattered showers, drizzle overnight, then rainy, cool and breezy tomorrow. The high around 60. Right now we're at 59 here in the nation's capital.
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0: Good afternoon. I'm Sean Anderson.
1: I'm Ann Kramer. Mike Jakaitis is our producer.
0: A major reversal today on Capitol Hill. A Senate vote on a Republican border protection bill has been dropped for now. The announcement comes amid growing concerns about the Trump administration's nearly $1.8 billion so-called anti-weaponization fund. WTOP's Mitchell Miller today on the Hill.
4: The abrupt change in plans follows a meeting about the fund today involving acting Attorney General Todd Blanche and Republican senators. The meeting was supposed to clear up their concerns about the fund, but it only added to them. So instead of a lengthy session that was to go well into the night, senators are done for the week and won't come back until June. The Senate's top Democrat, Chuck Schumer, is highly critical of Republicans and argues they're in disarray.
5: Republicans have tied themselves up in knots and torn each other to shreds over Trump's brazenly corrupt slush fund.
4: Senate Majority Leader John Thune says he hopes to pick up the GOP reconciliation bill when lawmakers return, but it's a setback for Republicans who had hoped to pass the legislation this week ahead of the holiday break. On Capitol Hill, Mitchell Miller, WTOP News.
1: Now to Montgomery County, where the council there gave final approval to next year's $8 billion budget, and the spending plan, which will take effect in July, includes a $143 million increase for the school system. Details now from WTOP's Kate Ryan.
6: Montgomery County Council members called this budget season challenging, even emotional, but found funding for a variety of services beyond schools and public safety. Nearly $71 million will fund parks and recreation programming and staffing. Technically, under the category of public safety, the Office of Animal Services will be getting $11.5 million for neglected, abused, and homeless animals. $56 million goes to support the county's public library system and safety net services like public health programming, prevention of homelessness, and behavioral crisis services will get $574 million under the umbrella of Health and Human Services. Kate Ryan, WTOP News.
1: Now, the county school board has been meeting this afternoon and has been hearing from the school superintendent about ways he's going to trim the budget for next year, possibly with layoffs to make up the difference after the county council didn't fully fund his budget requests.
0: Well, okay, it is the big travel weekend for the Memorial Day holiday, but are people staying home because of high gas prices? WTOP's Kyle Cooper is out talking to people who are filling up the tank.
7: It's a real mixed bag here at the Costco pumps in Fairfax.
8: I know a lot of people worry about seeing the gas prices go up, but when it goes up, you know, 5-6 cents a gallon, you might see a difference of $2. For me, because of I have to use premium, I see a little bit more.
9: Yeah, we haven't changed any of our travel plans.
8: I will have to do it twice. It stops at $100. So it takes me about $150 to fill up.
10: No, we're going. It's a big deal. I've got family flying in from, you know, a ways out. And also, we rented a house and we're going to do it.
7: Another driver told me road tripping is a lot cheaper than flying. So her trip is on. In Fairfax, Kyle Cooper, WTOP News.
1: An arrest has been made in the Georgetown cupcake vandalism case from earlier this week. Investigators say a man threw a beer keg through the front window of the bakery that's on M Street, shattered the glass and sent debris inside. Charles Ali of Rockville is now charged with felony destruction of property. That, according to D.C. police, surveillance footage appears to capture the moment it happened. Employees were inside at the time. No one was injured. The bakery, it's been a fixture in Georgetown for 18 years now, reopened the next day. That would be Monday after boarding up the damaged window.
0: Graduates at tonight's commencement ceremonies at the University of Maryland will hear the keynote address from a woman whose views were once out of this world. WTOP's John Doman tells us she spent a record-setting amount of time on the International Space Station.
11: Jeanette Epps spent a record 235 days in space after spending 15 years as an astronaut training to go in space. And at times it was hard being asked and asking herself if she would ever go to orbit.
12: Now I had to recount to them everything that I had done in my career. And, you know, that helped me to remind myself that I had done nothing wrong.
11: For those graduating, she says her life is an example of the fact that sometimes life isn't always a straight line up. But setbacks don't have to stop you from setting space exploration records anyway.
12: I've seen solar eclipse from space. I've seen 16 sunrises and sunsets every day.
11: As long as you have a team behind you.
12: You don't launch alone. You can't go through life alone.
11: At the University of Maryland, John Dome in WTOP News.
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13: Bad news if you're shopping for a mortgage. I'm John Wardle.
0: And a crucial foreign minister's meeting for NATO. We'll talk about that next. It's 5:36.
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16: Britain's Sir Frank Whittle is the sometimes overlooked co-inventor of the jet engine.
17: That if you wanted to go very fast and far, you would have to go very high, heights of 50,000 feet, where the piston engine obviously wouldn't work.
16: A Royal Air Force officer in the 1920s, Whittle wrote a final exam paper from flight school. In the 1930s, he sought a patent. With the U.S. now on the cusp of entering World War II, just months before Pearl Harbor, the British engine was introduced in secret to American military leaders in Boston.
18: The jet story began the night of October 4th, 1941.
16: Planes flew higher, faster, and were safer. The ones designed by the U.S. and British laid the groundwork for commercial aviation in the 1950s. Professor Joe Schwiederman with DePaul University in Chicago.
19: When the 707 came online, that just made air travel fast, elegant, reliable.
16: In the 1970s, Whittle was an instructor at the U.S. Naval Academy. He died in Maryland in 1996. He was interred with full military honors at Britain's spiritual home of the Royal Air Force, RAF Cranwell. Frank Whittle, an aviation pioneer. Dan Ronan, WTOP News.
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1: 5:38, traffic and weather time on WTOP. 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
21: Slow and straightforward around the metro area. Freeways in the districts, near capacity, but no major incidents. Beltway Interloop, volume delays. Dulles Toll Road up to River Road, 355 through Silver Spring. 270 northbound, slow near Rockville, slowest through Gaithersburg. No surprises. Baltimore-Washington Parkway, volume delays, congestion here and there, especially near Greenbelt and Laurel. 50 eastbound, riding the brakes from I-97 to the Severn River, but wide open at the Chesapeake Bay Bridge. No complaints at the Chesapeake. Two-way traffic continues on the westbound bridge span. In Virginia, 95 southbound, slowing from Springfield to Woodbridge. A few additional slowdowns farther south, Dale City past Quantico. And on the outer loop of the Beltway, super slow, but most weekdays we do this from Van Dorn Street toward the Woodrow Wilson Bridge through Alexandria. 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Dave Dildine, next traffic report in 10 minutes.
0: All right, let's go to the 7 News First Alert Weather Center. We've got Steve Rudin there. He's at the P.J. 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
22: Cool temperatures considering the time of year, along with areas of moderate to heavy rain and then some patchy drizzle mixing in during the lulls. Temperatures will settle into the 50s overnight and tomorrow rainy again, morning, midday, through the evening. That trend is going to continue all day long on Saturday with highs in the upper 50s to middle 60s. Sunday, we start to dry things out a little bit with highs around 68 to 75 and improving conditions on Memorial Day. A shower or two possible with highs in the 70s. I'm 7 News meteorologist Steve Rudin in the First Alert Weather Center.
1: Radar shows there might be a shower right now between Germantown and Rockville. Otherwise, lots of clouds. 61 Georgetown, 59 in Bowie, and 55 in Leesburg.
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13: Some discouraging news if you're shopping for a mortgage and looking to buy a home. Mortgage rates have hit a 9-month high. Freddie Mac says the typical 30-year fixed rate increased to 6.51% this week. That's the highest level since last August, and it comes during the all-important spring real estate season. A milestone for the blue chips Thursday, the Dow enjoyed its first record close in over 3 months. The Dow Jones Industrial Average up 276 points, finishing well above 50,000. The S&P 500 added 12. The NASDAQ was up 22. And the Red Robin restaurant at the Francis Scott Key Mall in Frederick is shutting down after 15 years. Moco Show reports the last day is this Sunday. John Wardock, WTOP News.
1: Thanks, John. 5:41, the NATO foreign ministers have been meeting in Sweden. Top diplomats are expected to talk about and have been talking about financial, political, and military support for Ukraine against the war and against Russia's war with Ukraine. But the Iran war and the Strait of Hormuz will also be top of mind, and there's major concern about U.S. threats to pull troops out of key NATO missions.
2: There are two wars that are going on. One of them, the Iran war, is taking support away from the Ukraine war, which is most important. Both of them are important to the NATO ministers. But clearly, the Ukraine war is important because everybody knows, we've been hearing this for 4 years now, if Ukraine loses this war, Europe loses this war. That's the key concern for these ministers here, is keeping up support for that war for Ukraine.
1: That's WTOP national security correspondent J.J. Green, who's been reporting from Sweden.
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5: I'm Michelle Sandiford, and here are your top headlines from Federal News Network. The Office of Special Counsel may be getting a new leader. Charles Baldis has been nominated to be the first permanent leader at the agency in more than a year. President Trump fired Hampton Dellinger, the OSC's previous special counsel, and the Biden appointee in 2025. And over at the Department of Veterans Affairs, they routinely check to see if veterans over the age of 100 are still alive to receive benefits payments. Those checks routinely happen for veterans living in the United States. But an IG report finds that it hasn't been checking for veterans living abroad, where 200 beneficiaries living abroad meet the criteria for these routine checks. For more on these stories, visit federalnewsnetwork.com.
0: Coming up here on WTOP, the curtain comes down on The Late Show with Stephen Colbert tonight on CBS. We'll discuss tonight's finale with the New York Times. It's 5:43.
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8: And I'm Sean Anderson. 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
1: One last time, The Late Show with Stephen Colbert tonight on CBS. Now, we're not really sure who the guests are going to be, how this is all going to work out. Last summer, CBS, you'll remember, announced an end to the network's 33-year franchise of The Late Show. It claims the show was losing and bleeding millions, tens of millions of dollars. Colbert is the ratings leader in late-night TV. He and others suspect that political pressure played a role in the decision by the network because President Trump repeatedly criticized the show.
8: Well, James Poniewozik is the chief TV critic for The New York Times. He joined us earlier to talk about what he expects out of tonight's last show and perhaps the future of late night television.
10: You know, I'm not a mind reader. I don't have any inside information, but just, you know, knowing his history and the way he's been approaching the lead up to it, I tend to think he's going to try to go out on a high note. You know, whatever the acrimony over the cancellation and however well-founded it is, he has tended to, you know, take a spirit of kind of upbeat feistiness toward it, as opposed to, you know, any sort of bitterness or criticism he's tended to outsource to his guests since he's been going off the air. So, you know, I suspect that he's going to, you know, remind people of why they like the show and, you know, leave them laughing, but, you know, in a spirit of, you know, keeping to his kind of comedy with a message.
8: What's your read on the removal of one of the three main shows at 11:30 Eastern Time on the three major networks? What does that do for late night television, do you think, in the future?
10: I mean, it's a shame because, you know, these shows, even though the audiences for them, like everything else, are smaller than they used to be, is, you know, one of the few sort of remaining mainstream TV gathering places we have. I think, you know, ultimately it's going to be a loss for CBS, even if they say that they wanted to get rid of it for business reasons or whatever, because, you know, however much money they're making, these shows are the identity of a network. I mean, Stephen Colbert is one of the network's biggest faces and their voices. And I think there is kind of, you know, an intangible aura to them that networks aren't just going to get back with, you know, cheaper syndicated programming or whatever happens to replace them.
1: Any idea or any thoughts, insight that you might have about where Stephen Colbert might land next? Pretty popular guys we've just talked about. Can't imagine he's going away quietly.
10: No, I mean, you know, we know he's writing a Lord of the Rings movie next, which, you know, might seem weird, but if you know him, you know that he's a Tolkien aficionado. I wouldn't be surprised to see him end up on streaming. He's not, you know, he's still like a relatively young person in showbiz terms and creative. I think that he might welcome a break for a while, but come back on a new platform, maybe one where he's a little more free to, you know, just not have to react to the news of every day as he's been doing for the past 20 years. So I suspect that we'll be seeing him back on some sort of screen, maybe in a different format where he gets to, you know, change things up, at least format-wise.
8: Let me ask you this. His creation of that character on the Colbert Report was one of the all-time great comedy feats. I mean, that was such a great show. Was he as effective as a late-night show host in a more traditional role than he could have been as the Colbert Report guy?
10: I mean, you know, when you could say that political comedy is effective by the enemies it generates. And so in that sense, you know, he may have been more effective as host of The Late Show. He, you know, just as measured by angry presidential tweets and claims that he was canceled for partisan reasons. That said, I think that, you know, when people are writing the history of his career, I think the Colbert Report was, you know, his great and distinguishing creation, because it's just one of the, you know, most amazing single sustained performances by an improv comic in pop culture history.
8: James Poniewozik, chief TV critic for the New York Times.
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21: To Montgomery County, Maryland, on I-270 northbound near Old Georgetown Road. County Rescue arriving with a new crash northbound. State police trooper with a pedestrian walking southbound on a shoulder near Watkins Mill Road. That's something to watch out for southbound. No delay, though, southbound. Shorebound on Route 50. Traffic bunches up near I-97. Eastbound sluggish through Annapolis. Beyond the Severn River, though, you move at a much better clip. Capitol Beltway volume delays are normal. In Virginia, same deal on 66. 95 southbound, pretty slow from Springfield to Woodbridge. Heavy farther south in Prince William and Stafford counties, but the north and southbound slowdowns there down that way don't cost you as much time. And we are brought to you by Navy Federal Credit Union. All active duty veterans and their families are eligible to join. They say our members are the mission. Dave Dildine, next traffic report in less than 10 minutes.
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22: Cooler temperatures and wet weather for this evening and into the overnight. Temperatures will hold in the 50s. Tomorrow is going to be gray and dreary and wet with pockets of moderate to heavy rain, much needed rainfall. Highs anywhere from the upper 50s to lower 60s. It's going to be almost a carbon copy on Saturday. Upper 50s to middle 60s. Winds will be from the east, but by Sunday we start to turn the corner. Even though we have showers in the forecast, it's not going to be a washout. Upper 60s to middle 70s, and we're in the 70s on Memorial Day. I'm 7 News meteorologist Steve Rudin in the First Alert Weather Center.
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11: Our country has now become a place where states are trampling reproductive rights. There's a new clinic in Allegheny County. David Trone was at the opening. Protesters were yelling at people. And David says in his booming voice, reproductive rights are human rights, drowns out the protesters. David has been an advocate from the start. He will be in this fight forever.
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1: 5:53.
8: A 2-month-old baby is dead after being left inside a hot car in Fredericksburg. The Spotsylvania Sheriff's Office says deputies were called to Lafayette Boulevard about 5 o'clock on Wednesday. They determined the infant was left in the car seat for an extended period of time while the mother was at work. The vehicle was not running. Temperatures were in the 90s. The baby was rushed to the hospital but died. The 42-year-old mother, who's from Stafford County, was arrested and charged with child endangerment and child abuse.
1: graduation season happening now at the college level. University of Maryland School of Architecture, one of the latest graduates from there, has found her second calling while she was at the school. WTOP's Luke Luker tells us her first calling was to serve at a monastery in and near Frederick, Maryland.
2: Sister Nina.
3: That's the moment. Sister Nina walked across the stage to receive her architecture degree.
5: To see many of my professors and also greet them and thank them for their help and instruction.
3: She's a nun at St. Sidonia, a Georgian Orthodox monastery, and attended the university because the abbess saw her knack for spatial reasoning and woodworking.
5: It wasn't so much of a choice that I made on my own, but it's something that I very, very much appreciate being part of.
3: Throughout her study, she would have to design mock projects like a harbor plaza. Instead, though, she proposed to her professors she design infrastructure that her monastery desperately needed. Her sole mission for this degree is to help her monastery and the Orthodox Church with designs in the future. She hopes her understanding of the religion will lend better to the finished buildings.
5: Having someone who understands the theology, because the theology also goes into the building.
3: Luke Luger, WTOP News.
8: Sports here on WTOP, powered by Maximus, moving people and technology forward. Rob Woodfork is out at Nationals Park, but he has breaking sports news in another sport. Rob.
14: Yeah, the sad and breaking news out of NASCAR this hour. Kyle Busch, a two-time Cup champion, has died. His family just said this morning Busch had been hospitalized with what is called a severe illness. NASCAR just tweeted condolences, calling Busch, quote, one of our greatest and fiercest drivers. Kyle Busch was 41 years old. No easy transition to day baseball here at Nationals Park. The Nats bid for a fourth straight series victory over the Mets will require a bit of a late rally. They trail 2-1 as the bottom of the seventh inning just wrapped up. Andres Chaparro's RBI ground out scored K-Bear Ruiz from third base. That would be the Nationals' only score earlier in this game. They are otherwise 0-for with runners in scoring position. They've stranded at least six base runners so far. Cade Cavalli, one hiccup third inning that produced both Mets runs on three hits, but he's otherwise tossed a gem. Nine strikeouts in seven innings. As for the Orioles, it was right here at Nats Park. They got the one and only win of their 1-5 road trip. They are 21-29 at the 50-game mark of their season. They will lick their wounds today before opening a 10-game homestand against the Tigers tomorrow. Rob Woodfork, WTOP Sports.
1: Thank you, Rob. We'll get the latest on what's happening in Montgomery County with the budget there and what the county council decided for next year. It's 5:57.
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8: 558. Dave Dildine in the traffic center.
21: The top traffic incident we are watching in Montgomery County, I-270 northbound, heavy and slow off the outer loop past Old Georgetown Road and under Rockledge Drive is where county and state units have northbound traffic stop, but they're escorting the drivers involved over onto the right shoulder and getting ready to reopen those left travel lanes. When you start getting by, it will be to the center and the left, but right now traffic on pause northbound on 270 in Bethesda. WTOP Traffic Center presented by Window Nation. 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WindowNation.com. Dave Dildine, next traffic report in 10 minutes.
1: Forecast from Steve Rudin.
22: Rain and drizzle will continue to overspread the area this evening and into the overnight. Temperatures will hold cold in the 50s. Areas of wet weather on and off tomorrow near 60 degrees. We'll keep a soggy forecast on Saturday with highs in the upper 50s to middle 60s. Sunday, we dry things out just a little bit, but still a chance for a few showers. I'm 7 News meteorologist Steve Rudin in the First Alert Weather Center.
8: Cloudy, rain moving in from the west, 60 in the nation's capital.
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8: Good evening. I'm Sean Anderson.
1: I'm Ann Kramer. Coming up.
2: Bottom line budget notes. What's the final deal in Montgomery County? I'm Kate Ryan.
8: In Virginia, fast approaching budget deadline to avoid the first partial government shutdown in the state's history.
4: People pass that circle. They say, why isn't something built here?
7: Soon, there may be. I'm Jimmy Alexander.
8: A planned vote on funding for ICE suddenly collapses on Capitol Hill over that lawfare fund. We'll talk about it with Major Garrett of CBS in just a few minutes.
1: 6 o'clock.
9: From ABC News, I'm Chuck Sievertson. Something bombed today and it had nothing to do with Iran. It was a meeting on Capitol Hill that sources in the room tell ABC News devolved into yelling. Republican senators telling the acting attorney general President Trump's Justice Department fund could cost them the Senate majority. The fund is supposed to pay people claiming they were harmed by the government in the Biden years. It potentially could include rioters from January 6, 2021.
23: Sources say over nearly 2 hours, Republican senators tore into the acting attorney general, airing their anger over his new anti-weaponization fund. Rather than facing efforts by Democrats to force Republicans on the record on motions to prohibit payments from the fund, GOP leaders sent senators home for a 10-day recess. Senate Majority Leader John Thune sounded exhausted as he told reporters.
24: It makes everything way harder than it should be.
23: Stephen Portnoy, ABC News, Washington.
9: A vote on a measure to force President Trump to end the Iran war is expected in the House today. At the White House, the president.
4: Right now we're negotiating, and we'll see. But either we're going to get it one way or the other. They're not going to have a nuclear weapon.
9: Holiday travel update from ABC's Alex Stone in Los Angeles.
25: Chuck, in many areas now, the holiday weekend getaway is underway. Delta Airlines says today is its busiest day of the long weekend, and AAA reports 45 million Americans will be heading out beginning today, mostly on the roads. Gas Buddy saying the average price for regular unleaded in the U.S. is at $4.55 a gallon today. California, the highest at $6.13 a gallon. San Francisco, the top of that list at $6.28 a gallon for regular unleaded. Chuck.
9: ABC's Alex Stone. People have set fire to an Ebola treatment center in one of the towns at the heart of the outbreak in eastern Congo as fear and anger grows over a health crisis that authorities and aid agencies are struggling to contain. You're listening to ABC News.
8: 6:02 here on WTOP, Thursday evening, May 21st, 2026. We have clouds and rain coming in from the west. We're at 61. Good evening. I'm Sean Anderson.
1: And I'm Ann Kramer. One of the big stories we're following for you this evening is out of Montgomery County, where after months and weeks of debate, the county council cast its final vote and approved next year's budget that will bring some changes for taxpayers. Let's get details now from WTOP's Kate Ryan.
2: The county council's vote for the nearly $8 billion operating budget includes an income tax plan that will provide tax savings to 95% of county residents. The budget approved by the 11-member council also rejected a 6% property tax increase and an across-the-board 3.3% income tax. A council member, Natalie Fanny Gonzalez, called it a difficult budget year. The council eliminated a property tax break of $692 that went to homeowners.
28: We, the majority of the council, decided to eliminate the ITAC and use the money for other important things.
2: The council did cut $100 million from the budget, but managed to do things like add funding to hire more emergency call center staff. Kate Ryan, WTOP News.
1: Now, the county school superintendent has been appearing before the school board at its meeting today to share ways he says he's going to make cuts, possibly even layoffs, since the council didn't fully support his request for next year.
8: On to Virginia now, where state lawmakers have just over a month to finalize a budget and avoid a partial government shutdown. If they miss the July 1st deadline, it would mark the first partial shutdown in Commonwealth's history. Here's WTOP's Scott Gelman.
29: Here is what State Senator Louise Lucas said at a committee meeting earlier this week.
5: Virginia will have a budget by June 30. I repeat, Virginia will have a budget by June 30.
6: Now, there is a lot of confidence there, but we also know that Governor Abigail Spanberger has vetoed a number of bills, including the plan for a cannabis marketplace. And now Senator Louise Lucas has taken to X to say that for those asking for an update on the budget, we are now further off than we have been throughout this entire process. She cites several of Governor Spanberger's vetoes, potential revenue lost, as reason for now them being farther apart than they had been previously.
8: A key sticking point in the negotiations, tax exemptions for data center developers. The Northern Virginia Regional Commission says there are now more than 250 data centers operating across Northern Virginia.
1: Metro's general manager defending the new effort aimed at cutting down on people who don't pay their fare. Bus drivers are being told to remind riders of how much their fare is as they get on the bus. Metro's largest union has been raising concerns. It warns the move could lead to unsafe confrontations between bus drivers and passengers. The GM, Randy Clark, talked about it with WTOP's Nick Iannelli.
10: There's a difference in the way you're viewing this. So the union is saying this is a confrontation, basically. You're saying it's just a friendly exchange between the operator and the rider. So just to be clear, you disagree that this is a confrontation.
11: They better not be doing a confrontation. They're specifically told not to do confrontation. It's literally written not to confront somebody, not to try to do enforcement. Your job is to say hello, good evening, good afternoon, whatever salutation, and remind people what the fare is. So it's fare awareness, fair quoting, but it's certainly not fair enforcement.
1: You can hear more of the interview with Randy Clark. It's coming up here on WTOP after 7 o'clock.
8: 6:05, President Trump's proposed 250-foot triumphal arch, taller than the Lincoln Memorial. Well, it has cleared a major hurdle. A Trump-appointed Commission of Fine Arts voted to move that plan forward. WTOP's Jimmy Alexander has the latest.
4: So we're building what's called the Triumphal Arch, right opposite the Arlington Memorial Bridge, right by Arlington Cemetery.
12: President Donald Trump. Now the location is Memorial Circle.
4: People pass that circle, they say, why isn't something built here?
13: That there's concern that the arch would obstruct the Lincoln Memorial Arlington Cemetery sightline.
12: The U.S. Commission of Fine Arts said that came up in nearly half the messages they received about the arch.
13: The numbers read that 99.5% of them were in opposition.
12: The commission said some called it a vanity project, along with
13: it's a waste of money and misuse of public funds, that it's a gaudy or aesthetically incompatible design.
12: The arch still faces a federal lawsuit and additional federal reviews. Jimmy Alexander, WTOP News.
1: An update this evening when it comes to vandalism that happened at Georgetown Cupcake late Sunday night. D.C. police say they made an arrest. Charles Ali of Rockville is now charged with felony destruction of property. Investigators say he threw a beer keg through the front window of the bakery on M Street late Sunday night, shattered the glass, sent debris inside. Employees were inside at the time. They were not injured. The bakery has been in Georgetown for 18 years. It did reopen on Monday after it boarded up the damaged window.
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1: Michael and Son. Traffic and weather time on WTOP. We'll start the traffic center. Here's Dave.
21: Okay, between Old Town and Fort Hunt on the George Washington Memorial Parkway, we've got delays both ways to pass crash response near Bellevue Boulevard on the GW Parkway. On the outer loop of the Beltway, we are packed in between Van Dorn Street and the Wilson Bridge. And the Interloop is as well between the Dulles Toll Road and the American Legion Bridge. In the congestion, heavy duty working in a center lane, but just as slow toward that wrecker as it is past it. In Montgomery County, Maryland, coming off the Outer Loop, delays easing northbound on 270. Traffic was stopped under Rockledge Drive to move the damage onto the right shoulder. All lanes back in business northbound on 270 Bethesda into Rockville. 50 eastbound, a patch of congestion in Annapolis, but it's fading and it's smooth sailing closer to and across the Bay Bridge spans both ways on US 50. Selling your car, watch out for fake payments, unsafe meetups, endless haggling, or you could just sell to Fitzgerald and know exactly who you're dealing with. 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Dave Dildine, next traffic report in 10 minutes.
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0: Temperatures in the 50s this evening as wet weather continues to overspread the DMV. We'll see pockets of drizzle mixing in with more moderate rainfall totals. Temperatures are going to hold in the 50s for the day tomorrow to near 60 degrees. It is going to be wet from morning through the evening. Be sure to have the wet weather gear ready to go. Steady rain expected Saturday morning, Saturday afternoon, and Saturday evening with breaks in the rain on Sunday. Scattered showers at that point, upper 60s to middle 70s. I'm 7 News meteorologist Steve Rudin in the First Alert Weather Center.
1: Radar showing some rain right now in Dale City, Manassas, Centerville, and then when you come into Maryland, Germantown, and Rockville as well as far western Maryland and places like Frederick, too. Temperatures 60 in Upper Marlboro, 60 in D.C. right now. 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
17: With gas prices running so high, many of you are staying home when you're ordering online from Walmart. E-commerce sales jumped 26% in the last quarter, and many of you are buying gas at Sam's Club, the warehouse club owned by Walmart. Thursday proved to be a milestone day for the blue chips. The Dow enjoyed its first record closing high in over 3 months. The Dow Jones Industrial Average up 276 points, finishing well above 50,000. The S&P 500 added 12. The NASDAQ was up 22. And construction on new homes slowed last month. Overall housing starts fell almost 3% in April. Construction on single-family homes, especially weak, they were down some 9%. John Wardock, WTOP News.
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1: Up ahead of WTOP, how divided are Republicans over the controversial $1.8 billion anti-weaponization fund that has been set up by the Trump administration? It's supposed to go to allies of the president who believe they were wronged by the Biden Justice Department. We're going to talk live with CBS News Chief Washington Correspondent Major Garrett. It is 6:11.
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2: 614, I'm Sean Anderson.
3: I'm Ann Kramer. Thanks for joining us.
2: Anger on Capitol Hill today. Senate Republicans delayed a key vote on funding for ICE and the Border Patrol following concerns over that controversial new fund backed by the Trump administration. We're talking about that nearly $1.8 billion anti-weaponization fund, which would provide money to people who claim they've been unfairly targeted by the Biden administration DOJ. Republicans had hoped to pass a package before the Memorial Day break, but they pulled a vote after a closed-door briefing with the Justice Department. The fund was announced this week as part of the settlement of the lawsuit President Trump filed over the leak of his tax returns.
3: Well, joining us live is CBS News Chief Washington Correspondent Major Garrett. Major's host of The Takeout, which is on the CBS 24/7 streaming network. Major, always good to have you on. Another busy week for the Trump administration. A lot of these senators that met today with Todd Blanch, the acting attorney general, Major, certainly have not said very much publicly about being opposed to this fund that was set up. What are you seeing and what are you hearing?
4: Well, the legislative outcome you just summarized is the crucial part of the story. Republicans in the Senate and the House were poised to pass legislation to further the president's immigration policy and goals, which is still a net political winner for Republicans and the Trump White House. But what happened, let me speak metaphorically, if you've ever smashed your thumb with a hammer or turned on a blender too early and splashed your face with the contents of the blender, metaphorically, that's what's just gone on. Because Republicans had a political winner, immigration, not a winner nationwide necessarily, but among the Republican base, very strong. And that has been derailed. Derailed because of smashing their thumb with a hammer or splashing their face with a blender they turned on, the Trump administration. Because this fund is not popular among Senate Republicans. They have questions. Now, the Trump White House still may muscle some component part of this fund through. They have a very long established track record of muscling unpopular things, even through the Senate Republican conference or the House Republican majority. But it is problematic right now, and the problems around it, political, legislative, and legal, led to the derailing of a principal legislative goal of the White House. This is all self-inflicted. It may be resolved in June, but it could have been resolved without this self-inflicted wound this week.
2: Major, for 10 years, there's always been talk every time there's some sort of faux pas like this that, okay, this is the time that that Republicans, congressional Republicans, right, will break from President Trump. Now, given how much trouble congressional Republicans may be in this year's midterms, could this be the one thing?
4: Well, I don't know if it's going to be the moment, and you're right. We have a long history of moments that appear to be, well, the Republicans are finally going to do something to contrast their priorities with the Trump White House. And many times, as I mentioned a moment ago, the Trump White House, first term and certainly the second term, has found a way to muscle their way through and get some of what they've proposed. That may in turn play out here. But there is an interesting and new dynamic introduced very recently. Senator Bill Cassidy, Louisiana Republican, defeated last Saturday in a primary. He's now unencumbered and may push back against the Trump legislative agenda in ways he didn't before. By next Wednesday, if John Cornyn, sitting Republican senator from Texas, loses his runoff against Ken Paxton, recently endorsed by President Trump, he may feel similarly unencumbered. What does that mean? That means there could be sufficient Republican votes hostile to the Trump agenda on this matter and maybe some others, sufficient to deny the White House what it wants, because on some matters, you simply have to have a majority in the Senate. And on this reconciliation bill for immigration, that's what they had until they lost it. Whether they lose it continuously or not, I don't know. But the dynamic is different, and this is a possibly more hostile Senate Republican conference, at least numerically, and enough numbers to deny them the majority they need to frustrate more parts of their agenda than previously have been.
3: Major, this one hurts a lot for radio journalists, and that is the end of CBS Radio tomorrow. After nearly a century on the air, the decision from the network to shut down the radio news service. Talk about this moment in history.
4: So I've been at CBS since 2012. proud to be at this network, enormously proud to be at this network. The foundational beginning of everything that became CBS News started, ladies and gentlemen, listen to me, started with CBS Radio News. The best, most important journalists at this network, before they were on television, were on radio. Douglas Edwards, Robert Trout, Edward R. Murrow, Walter Cronkite, the list goes on and on and on. The structure, the bones, the intellect, the reportage started on radio. It is still a formidable part of this network until tomorrow, when, because of a management decision, CBS Radio News will no longer exist. That's a management decision. Trust me, no one asked me about it, but something will be lost and something will be missing across the American and world landscape because there'll be no CBS Radio News anymore.
2: 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Thanks so much. 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
3: To the traffic center we go. Let's find out what's happening on this Thursday evening. Here's Dave.
5: Going from Old Town Alexandria toward Bellevue Boulevard, the going is slow. Southbound of the George Washington Parkway to get down to a crash again at Bellevue Boulevard. Beltway traffic is congested in all the normal places. Occasional mishaps like broken down vehicles here and there. Interloop near Georgetown Pike, a truck stalling in the congestion on the Interloop. Route 15 at the point of Roxbridge, crash reported. I-270 northbound near Old Georgetown Road. That crash was moved onto the right shoulder. Delays easing off the outer. Slow northbound stretches on 270 near Gaithersburg and Clarksburg. Interloop heavy near Chevy Chase and Silver Spring. Route 50 eastbound, you're bunching up near Annapolis, but much better compared to earlier. No problem, wide open across the Chesapeake Bay Bridge. 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Dave Dildine, next traffic report in about 10 minutes.
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6: On and off wet weather along with patchy drizzle this evening and into the overnight. Temperatures will hold in the 50s. Now tomorrow it's going to be a soggy day. Areas of rain on and off through the afternoon and evening. Temperatures only around 60 degrees. We'll keep the wet weather in the forecast on Saturday. Temperatures begin to warm up a bit more on Sunday. I'm 7 News meteorologist Steve Rudin in the First Alert Weather Center.
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7: 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I'm Neil Augenstein.
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11: 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The event is set for May 28th at Lincoln Theater. Also coming to Lincoln Theater, acclaimed actor Billy Bob Thornton performing with his band The Boxmasters on July 23rd. In other concert news, the Anthem hosts a celebration of all things 80s, with performances from Howard Jones, Wang Chung, The English Beat, and Modern English on August 15th. And the Merriweather Post Pavilion concert season is underway, with shows from Thomas Rhett on August 13th and The Fray on August 14th.
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3: 6:23.
2: As the World Health Organization continues to monitor the Ebola outbreak in parts of Africa, the Trump administration is now rolling out new travel rules for passengers entering the U.S.
12: Anyone who has recently been in three Ebola-affected countries must now fly into Dulles Airport. Here's WTOP's Neil Augenstein.
7: Here at Dulles, there aren't any direct flights from the Democratic Republic of the Congo, Uganda, or East Sudan. But any airline that flies to the U.S. has to flag any passengers who've been in those three countries in the past 3 weeks. And that flight has to come here to Dulles for screening before continuing to other cities. The CDC says it'll conduct the enhanced health screenings here, and that'll include getting contact information from the passengers who've been to the three affected countries if any public health follow-up is needed. The CDC says the risk of Ebola reaching the U.S. is still low, but these extra steps can help slow and limit any potential spread. At Dulles Airport, Neil Augenstein, WTOP News.
3: 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Rob Woodfork joins us now live from Nats Park. And we also know there's some breaking news from the world of car racing.
13: Yeah, and it's devastating news out of NASCAR this evening. Hours after the family of Kyle Busch announced the two-time Cup champion was hospitalized with a severe illness and won't compete at Charlotte Motor Speedway this weekend, comes word Busch has died at the age of 41. Busch won more races across the sport's three national series than any other driver in history. He won two Cup Series championships while with Joe Gibbs Racing. And again, Kyle Busch is gone at the age of 41.

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1: Concerns about the Trump administration's lawfare fund. I'm Mitchell Miller, today on The Hill.
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6: This act is powerful in its simplicity. 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
3: 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Back to the traffic center we go. Back to Dave.
9: The top traffic incident we are tracking, a crash on the George Washington Memorial Parkway south of Old Town Alexandria. Southbound traffic on the parkway jammed, then diverted onto Bellevue Boulevard. The crash involving at least two vehicles, one of which taking off into the wood line. Northbound traffic on the GW Parkway should be able to get by. On the inner loop of the Beltway, in the congestion near Georgetown Pike, heavy-duty wrecker hooking up to the broken-down truck. But now, Safety Service Patrol blocking two left lanes for safety, so getting a little slower on the inner loop coming north of Tysons toward the American Legion Bridge. 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Jiffy Lube's quick, quality, 15-minute oil change service means your car will be ready before you know it. You'll find yourself saying, already ready. With Jiffy Lube, you'll be in and out in a jiffy. Dave Dildine, next traffic report in 10 minutes.
2: The WTOP forecast, just expect rain off and on all through the next several days. We will drop down from the low 60s into the 50s later tonight with scattered showers and drizzle. Rainy, cool, and breezy tomorrow, the high near 60. Right now, we're at 59 in the nation's capital.
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2: Good evening. I'm Sean Anderson.
3: I'm Ann Kramer. Mike Chakaitis is our producer.
2: Huge development this evening on Capitol Hill. The Senate abruptly scrapped plans for a major vote tonight on Republican border enforcement legislation. It was derailed by GOP concerns about the nearly $1.8 billion so-called lawfare fund created by the Trump administration. WTOP's Mitchell Miller today on the Hill.
1: A meeting between Republican senators and acting Attorney General Todd Blanche was supposed to tamp down their concerns, including those involving the possibility that those pardoned after attacking police officers on January 6th could seek payments. At one point, Blanche reportedly told the senators they could be eligible for getting money from the fund. But senators came away from the meeting angry and disappointed.

0: and Senate Majority Leader John Thune decided not to go forward with a vote on the $70 billion bill to provide funding for ICE and border protection. The Senate's top Democrat, Chuck Schumer, says Republicans are now fleeing Washington.
1: Republicans are in complete disarray. They're at each other's throats. The American people are suffering for it.
0: The Senate now plans to return in June along with the House, and Thune hopes to regroup and move ahead with the GOP plan. But that will be after the president's original June 1st deadline. On Capitol Hill, Mitchell Miller, WTOP News.
2: In Montgomery County, there was a final vote on that nearly $8 billion budget for next year, the operating budget. The county council has been highlighting investments, it says, in public safety, workforce development, and other key priorities. Here's WTOP's Kate Ryan.
3: Roughly 10% of the county's operating budget funds public safety. And in the nearly $8 billion budget approved by the Montgomery County Council, there's $384 million for police, $310 million for fire and rescue services, and $33 million for the sheriff's office. In an effort to support nonprofit and religious groups against hate and bias incidents, the council also okayed $1.2 million for security grants and efforts to bring and retain new businesses through the county's Economic Development Corporation got $5.2 million. Kate Ryan, WTOP News.
2: Now, there was a late-day county school board meeting where the school superintendent, Thomas Taylor, presented his ways that he's going to try and trim the budget, possibly with layoffs, because the county council did not fully fund his priority request for next year.
4: Breaking news tonight. Superstar NASCAR driver Kyle Busch has died suddenly. He was 41 years old, two-time NASCAR champion, was hospitalized with a severe illness just several hours before this, but no cause of death has been given tonight. Now, Kyle Busch won more races than anyone across NASCAR's three national series. NASCAR, Richard Childress Racing, and the Busch family have released a joint statement. It reads in part, "Our entire NASCAR family is heartbroken by the loss of Kyle Busch. A future Hall of Famer, Kyle was a rare talent who comes along once in a generation. He was set to compete in the Coca-Cola 600 at Charlotte Motor Speedway this weekend. We learned a short time ago he was going to pull out, but now, again, two-time NASCAR champion Kyle Busch has died at the age of 41.
2: There was a big development today in the case of a former Virginia assistant school principal connected to the 2023 shooting of a teacher in Newport News. Ebony Parker had been on trial. It was day four of her trial on eight felony child neglect charges tied to the shooting of teacher Abby Zwirner by her six-year-old student. It happened at Rich Neck Elementary School in the classroom. Prosecutors had argued that Parker failed to act on warnings that the child may have brought the loaded gun to school that day. But in court, the judge sided with the defense and dismissed the charges, ruling that Parker's actions did not amount to a crime.
5: I do grant defense motion to strike and hold on all counts, all eight counts of felony child abuse and endangerment.
2: Parker lowered her head in court after the judge's decision became emotional. Now, in a separate civil case last year, a jury awarded teacher Abby Zwirner $10 million in damages against the Newport News school system.
4: 6:34 with gasoline prices still on the rise. Are people skipping road trips this holiday weekend? WTOP's Kyle Cooper has been talking to folks at the pump.
6: Tim is filling up here at Costco in Fairfax for a beach trip this weekend.
7: Yeah, I've got relatives coming in from Tennessee and Kentucky, and we're driving down to the Outer Banks. We'll be in three vehicles, so it's going to be an expensive jaunt.
6: Shay says, yes, gas is expensive, but it's cheaper than flying.
8: Normally, the flight ticket is like $1,002, but it was like $1,005 for each person. And that was a family of four, so that's a lot of money.
6: Another driver, Colin, with a pretty sick Ram truck, says it cost him about $150 to fill it up. In Fairfax, Kyle Cooper, WTOP News.
2: Well, now to Fredericksburg, Virginia, where a two-month-old baby is dead after being left in a hot car. The Spotsylvania County Sheriff's Office says the child's 42-year-old mother has been arrested. He's now going to be charged with child abuse and child endangerment. The baby had been in the car seat inside that car for an extended period of time while the mother was at work. That, again, according to investigators, the car was not running. The temperature inside was in the 90s, or actually the car was not running, and temperatures outside were in the 90s. We don't know what the temperature was inside the car. Baby was taken to the hospital, but again, did not survive.
4: Coming up in Money News after traffic and weather.
9: A major retailer seeing a jump in sales. I'm John Werdock.
2: It is, and then we'll have what happened today during a senior-level NATO gathering of diplomats, top diplomats, that was happening in Sweden. We'll get the latest from WTOP National Security Correspondent J.J. Green.
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12: Britain's Sir Frank Whittle is the sometimes overlooked co-inventor of the jet engine.
13: That if you wanted to go very fast and far, you would have to go very high, heights of 50,000 feet, where the piston engine obviously wouldn't work.
12: A Royal Air Force officer in the 1920s, Whittle wrote a final exam paper from flight school. In the 1930s, he sought a patent. With the U.S. now on the cusp of entering World War II, just months before Pearl Harbor, the British engine was introduced in secret to American military leaders in Boston.
14: The jet story began the night of October 4th, 1941.
12: Planes flew higher, faster, and were safer. The ones designed by the U.S. and British laid the groundwork for commercial aviation in the 1950s. Professor Joe Schwederman with DePaul University in Chicago.
15: When the 707 came online, that just made air travel fast, elegant, reliable.
12: In the 1970s, Whittle was an instructor at the U.S. Naval Academy. He died in Maryland in 1996. He was interred with full military honors at Britain's spiritual home of the Royal Air Force, RAF Cranwell. Frank Whittle, an aviation pioneer. Dan Ronan, WTOP News.
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4: 638. Traffic and weather together, and Dave Dildine in the WTOP traffic center.
17: George Washington Parkway, southbound, near and south of Bellevue Boulevard. Traffic was held to pull a car out of the woods. Mission accomplished. Southbound traffic on the parkway should be moving again toward Dyke Marsh and Mount Vernon. Traffic on the outer loop of the Beltway is moving slowly through Alexandria. Moving slowly. Inner loop, even slower, north of Tyson's. Near Georgetown Pike, a disabled truck and two left lanes blocked for the heavy-duty wrecker on the inner loop. Route 15, northbound delays toward the Point of Rocks Bridge. Had something interfering with the flow of traffic near the state line of the Potomac River, yet to be identified. Over in Maryland, normal northbound slowing on 270. Route 50 is pretty much cleared out in Annapolis, clear sailing across the Bay Bridge. In the district, the post-baseball game traffic pattern near the Douglas Bridge, normal stuff, and volume delays on 395 both ways, in and out through Southwest. 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Dave Dildine, next traffic report in 10 minutes.
2: 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Over to 7 News First Alert meteorologist Steve Rudin.
18: Cooler temperatures and wet weather for this evening and into the overnight. Temperatures will hold in the 50s. Tomorrow is going to be gray and dreary and wet, with pockets of moderate to heavy rain, much needed rainfall. Highs anywhere from the upper 50s to lower 60s. It's going to be almost a carbon copy on Saturday. Upper 50s to middle 60s. Winds will be from the east, but by Sunday we start to turn the corner. Even though we have showers in the forecast, it's not going to be a washout. Upper 60s to middle 70s, and we're in the 70s on Memorial Memorial Day. I'm 7 News meteorologist Steve Rudin in the First Alert Weather Center.
4: 57 in Reston, 59 in Bethesda, 61 on the National Mall as the rain moves in from the west.
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9: Shoppers are looking for bargains these days as they deal with higher prices for everyday items, and Walmart is pulling in shoppers across many different income levels. Store sales jumped 4% last quarter, and the e-commerce sales were even stronger. They jumped some 26%. Mobile company Cape recently raised $100 million, and the Arlington company is now moving its headquarters. The Washington Business Journal reports Cape has moved from a WeWork space to a new office in the Roslyn part of Arlington. The blue chips would finish at a record closing high on Thursday, well above 50,000. The Dow Jones Industrial Average advanced 276 points. The S&P 500 was up 12. The Nasdaq advanced 22. John Wardock, WTOP News.
4: All right, John, 641 now on WTOP. Top diplomats are in Sweden for a NATO meeting over the next couple of days, and it comes amid a tense political environment due to multiple ongoing wars. The leaders are expected to talk about things like financial, political, and military support for Ukraine. But the Iran war and the Strait of Hormuz are also top of mind.
19: There are three critical issues discussed today. The Middle East crisis, ministers are trying to address the new war involving Iran and the closure of the Strait of Hormuz, with the U.S. pushing collaborative maritime security to counter the threat. There's a defense spending blitz. NATO's chief is urging allies to hit a 5% GDP spending goal by 2035, prompting Sweden, the host nation, to vow to increase its budget to 3.5% by 2030. And the other thing was U.S. friction and Ukraine support. And in fact, tensions flared at one point over planned U.S. troop reductions in Europe and demand for more European burden sharing, though allies still pledged ongoing support for military aid for Ukraine.
4: That's WTOP national security correspondent J.J. Green reporting from Sweden.
2: President Trump continues his outspoken criticism of the Supreme Court, which is expected to issue a ruling on birthright citizenship.
20: This decision by the Supreme Court is a very big one.
21: President Trump is talking about a pending decision by the nation's highest court that could block his effort to restrict an historic right to citizenship for anyone born in the U.S.
20: It would be a disgrace if the Supreme Court of the United States allows that to happen.
21: Trump signed an executive order last year prohibiting citizenship to children born to parents in the United States illegally or on temporary visas. It was challenged, citing the 14th Amendment. Linda Kenyon, CBS News, the White House.
4: Coming up here on WTOP, Stephen Colbert says goodbye tonight to The Late Show on CBS. We'll talk about it at 6:43.
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2: 6:45, I'm Ann Kramer.
4: And I'm Sean Anderson. Thanks for being with us.
2: Democratic Party leaders released a critical study into why they failed to beat Donald Trump in the 2024 presidential election. This so-called autopsy comes after months of delay by party leaders in releasing it, but many Democrats did press the DNC to put it out.
5: The Democratic Party needed to invest more in reaching out to Latino voters year-round, to working-class voters, to more rural voters, and that it needed to invest in a media strategy that really reaches voters where they are, not just through traditional means like television ads.
2: ABC News political director Avery Harper there. The autopsy also points to a reduction in support and training for Democratic state parties and voter registration shifts.
6: And now, live on tape from the Ed Sullivan Theater in New York City, it's Stephen Colbert.
4: Well, you will only hear that intro one more time. Tonight, Stephen Colbert will be hosting the final episode of The Late Show on CBS after being on the desk for the past decade. Now, CBS says it canceled The Late Show because it was losing tens of millions of dollars. But some, including Colbert, suspect political pressure played a role in that decision. What can we expect from tonight's final episode?
7: I tend to think he's going to try to go out on a high note. You know, whatever the acrimony over the cancellation and however well-founded it is, he has tended to, you know, take a spirit of kind of upbeat feistiness toward it, as opposed to, you know, any sort of bitterness or criticism he's tended to outsource to his guests since he's been going off the air. So, you know, I suspect that he's going to, you know, remind people of why they like the show and, you know, leave them laughing, but, you know, in a spirit of, you know, keeping to his kind of comedy with a message.
4: That's James Poniewozik. He's the chief TV critic for the New York Times.
2: 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Traffic and weather on WTOP. We start in the traffic center with Dave.
9: Rain making inroads, wetter roads in the western suburbs for sure. Lots of road spray kicking up on I-66 west of Fair Lakes. Headlights going on early. Fairfax County Parkway southbound near Popeshead Road, one stopped in the right lane. George Washington Parkway, the one that we had that spun out into the trees at Bellevue Boulevard, was righted and relocated. GW Parkway has reopened. In McLean on the Beltway, Interloop, wetter and slower, and past Georgetown Pike, the wrecker is connected to the disabled tracked trailer, but VDOT's still blocking two left lanes. The 495 express lanes open, crowded. Main lanes you get by to the center and to the right very slowly toward the American Legion Bridge. Outer loop, it's all congestion between the Eisenhower Avenue Connector and the Woodrow Wilson Bridge. And over in Maryland on the inner loop, a little crowded in Silver Spring. 270, a few northbound. Slow stretches outstanding, especially near Gaithersburg. 50 is fine, though, traffic and weather-wise from Annapolis toward the Bay Bridge. And we're brought to you by Silver Diner. Try one of Silver Diner's lunchtime quarter-pound smash burgers served with fries over a side salad for $12.99. Silver Diner, it's the diner food you love, evolved for how you eat today. Dave Dildine, next traffic report in 10 minutes.
4: All right, let's get your forecast as we head toward the holiday weekend. 7 News First Alert meteorologist Steve Rudin.
18: Cool temperatures considering the time of year, along with areas of moderate to heavy rain and then some patchy drizzle mixing in during the lulls. Temperatures will settle into the 50s overnight, and tomorrow rainy again, morning, midday, through the evening. That trend is going to continue all day long on Saturday with highs in the upper 50s to middle 60s. Sunday, we start to dry things out a little bit with highs around 68 to 70. 25, and improving conditions on Memorial Day. A shower or two possible with highs in the 70s. I'm 7 News meteorologist Steve Rudin in the First Alert Weather Center.
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2: 6:52.
4: Well, the nation's weather experts have been sharing their expectations for the upcoming Atlantic hurricane season. Today, NOAA's National Weather Service predicted below average tropical activity. Dr. Neil Jacobs is Undersecretary of Commerce for Oceans and Atmosphere. He says, based on the models, they're seeing an El Nino emergence soon, and it'll persist through the season, and that would lower the number of anticipated storms.
28: 8 to 14 named storms with winds at or above 39 miles an hour. Of these, 3 to 6 hurricanes with winds at or above 74 miles an hour. And 1 to 3 major hurricanes, that's your category 3 to 5, with winds at or above 111 miles an hour.
4: The 2026 Atlantic hurricane season begins June 1st.
2: And a new graduate of the University of Maryland School of Architecture has a unique calling. Here's WTOP's Luke Lukert.
29: Sister Nina walked across the stage at UMD to receive her degree. The idea of becoming an architect was not initially hers.
30: I had been at the monastery for 4 years. My abbess suggested to our spiritual director, our spiritual guide, Father Dionysios, that perhaps it would be beneficial for me to attend architecture school. Just based on some talents.
29: But she took to it immediately. Throughout her studies, she needed to design mock projects, and instead of the regular assignment, she suggested she designed infrastructure that her monastery, St. Sidonia, near Frederick, needed.
30: I presented it to all my classmates, and they had some exposure to a monastery, which, I mean, I thought was cool, and some of them said, oh, cool, can we come visit, you know.
29: All of those designs are now part of the monastery's master plan. She finds many similarities between architecture and the teachings of the Orthodox Church.
30: In architecture, as in everything else, we are responsible for every decision we make.
29: Luke Lukert, WTOP News.
4: Some lucky New Yorkers will get World Cup tickets on the cheap.
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12: In a video on X, Mayor Zoran Mamdani announced the city has secured 1,000 World Cup tickets for city residents at a cost of $50 each. The cheapest tickets on resale markets are going for more than $500.
11: Last year, we said we'd fight for cheaper tickets for New Yorkers. And today, I'm proud to announce, just like Arsenal, we got it done.
12: The online lottery will open Monday morning. The winners will also get free round-trip bus tickets to MetLife Stadium across the Hudson River in New Jersey. Michael Wallace, CBS News, New York.
2: Sports on WTOP, powered by Maximus, moving people and technology forward. Rob's been watching baseball up close and in person, but we know there's some breaking news among NASCAR.
16: Yeah, the NASCAR world reacting to the stunning news that Kyle Busch has died just hours after being hospitalized with what his family called a serious illness. There are reports Busch was dealing with a sinus cold last week during the May 10 race at Watkins Glen. He was heard asking for a doctor to meet him during what would turn out to be his final race. No one has more than Busch's 234 career wins across the sport's three national series over two decades, including a pair of Cup Series championship titles. Kyle Busch was 41. No easy transition to Nationals Park. The Nats settle for a split of the four-game series with the Mets after a 2-1 defeat. Dalen Lyle had a ninth-inning bloop double to center, but he'd become the last of eight base runners stranded as part of an 0-for-8 performance with Nationals runners in scoring position. And the lack of run support makes Cade Cavalli the hard luck losing pitcher of record, despite matching his career high of 7 innings pitched. Gave up 4 hits, 2 runs. Also walked a batter, hit a couple more, and tossed 9 strikeouts and falls to 2-3 on the season. Rob Woodfork, WTOP Sports.
4: All right, Rob, thanks. Coming up here on WTOP, drama behind the scenes during a meeting with Republican lawmakers on Capitol Hill and the acting attorney general. It is over that so-called $1.8 billion anti-weaponization fund that would go to people who claim that they were aggrieved by the Biden Justice Department. We'll have the latest on that coming up. It's 6:56.
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2: 6:58. Back to the traffic center and back to Dave.
21: The top traffic issue we're watching is on the Virginia Beltway in McLean on the Interloop. In the congestion are daily delays worsened by the broken down track trailer. And the response to it on the Interloop beyond Georgetown Pike, VDOT taking two left lanes from you. In the main lanes, you get by in a column of twos or threes, maybe to the right. Express lanes are open for business. Outer loop of the Beltway congestion near Telegraph Road to get to the Wilson Bridge. George Washington Parkway near Bellevue Boulevard crash virtually clear. 95 southbound staying slow from Fairfax County Parkway toward 123. WTOP Traffic Center presented by Window Nation. 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WindowNation.com. Dave Dildine, next traffic report with Ian Crawford in 10 minutes.
4: And let's go to Steve Rudin for our forecast.
18: Rain and drizzle will continue to overspread the area this evening and into the overnight. Temperatures will hold in the 50s. Areas of wet weather on and off tomorrow near 60 degrees. We'll keep a soggy forecast on Saturday with highs in the upper 50s to middle 60s. Sunday, we dry things out just a little bit, but still a chance for a few showers. I'm 7 News meteorologist Steve Rudin in the First Alert Weather Center.
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2: Good evening, I'm Ann Kramer.
4: And I'm Sean Anderson. Coming up,
2: a new effort on Metro to try and stop fare evaders is getting pushback from bus drivers who say it might put them at risk.
4: Metro General Manager Randy Clark is defending the plan. He joins us on WTOP to talk about it in just a moment.
0: A big surprise in the Senate, plans for a major vote on a GOP border enforcement bill have been scrapped. I'm Mitchell Miller, today on The Hill.
1: Montgomery County's budget, where public safety and economic development dollars are going. I'm Kate Ryan.
2: On Wall Street for the day, the Dow ended up 276 points.
4: WTOP at 7 o'clock.
5: From ABC News, I'm Dave Packer. Shock and heartbreak in the racing world as it was learned late today that two-time NASCAR champion and legendary driver Kyle Busch has died.
6: In a statement on behalf of Kyle Busch's family and his racing team, they say they are devastated to announce a sudden and tragic passing of Kyle Busch. Earlier on Thursday, his family said he was hospitalized and undergoing treatment due to a severe illness, so he was not going to compete this weekend at Charlotte Motor Speedway. His family saying he was fierce, passionate, and deeply cared about NASCAR and the fans.
5: ABC's Alex Stone. Busch was 41. Growing controversy over President Trump's $1.8 billion fund of taxpayer money that could give payouts to political allies who claim that they were targeted by the Biden administration. Now, a growing number of Republicans on Capitol Hill are raising serious concerns.
7: Senate Republicans hearing from Acting Attorney General Todd Blanche today, according to multiple sources, as Republican outrage over the so-called anti-weaponization fund is complicating leadership efforts to advance the $70 billion immigration enforcement bill. Multiple people familiar with the negotiations confirmed to ABC News that some Republicans are considering including guardrails for the fund as they work on revisions to the bill.
5: ABC's Karen Travers, an example of a guardrail from Florida Republican Congressman Carlos Jimenez.
9: This should be for people that were really abused and over-prosecuted. And the DOJ, you know, was weaponized against them. They have to prove it.
5: Outrage from congressional Democrats at this hour after House Republicans pulled a vote on an Iran war powers resolution that members were slated to vote on tonight. Sources telling ABC News the vote was scrapped at the last minute due to attendance issues on the GOP side. It was a record day on Wall Street, the Dow closing at a new high, up 276 points, over 50,000, ahead of a Memorial Day weekend fueled by talks of a deal with Iran. 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
4: It's 7:02 on Thursday, May 21st, 57 degrees, scattered showers, lows in the 50s. Tomorrow, rainy, highs near 60. Good evening, I'm Nick Iannelli. It was a stunning piece of news this week when Metro said that nearly 7 in 10 bus riders still aren't paying the fare. Metro estimates about 70% of bus riders around the D.C. area are not paying, roughly twice the national average, costing the Metro system tens of millions of dollars. The agency is trying to crack down now in ways that some bus drivers aren't happy with. Bus operators are being told to remind riders of the cost as they board. We talked more about this problem of bus fare evasion with Metro General Manager Randy Clark.
22: This is a topic all over America. The COVID pandemic really is the genesis of what happened here. Every operation in the country said, let's open doors. We want to keep people safe, separated from each other. That's taken a long time here locally to get that genie back in the bottle. We do an enormous amount of enforcement. Obviously, we're going to do even more. But the big thing here is we need our society to expect that people have to pay their fair share. The current model is that fares are part of that. We also know that we got to make sure our fare readers work well. We've had some software issues. It's kind of had a little bit of an impact there. I'd also like that our region spoke with a more unified voice, elected officials, Metro, others, that this is what it takes. We need revenue to pay for the service.
23: What specifically is going to change on the enforcement to try to get more people to be paying their fares?
22: I think you're just going to see a lot more enforcement. So we're pulling even more police to be very bus specific versus right now. They're a little bit of bus and rail combination. We're going to just get extra highly focused on enforcement. You're also going to see a lot of administrative people. I'll be out. A lot of our management team will be out supporting our frontline staff. The operators will be quoting the fare, not to do enforcement, but just to do more fare awareness. We're just kind of going at it from all avenues. This is a big topic and people have to take it serious.
23: You said operators are going to be quoting the fares. What specifically are operators being told to do now that they weren't actively told to do before?
22: So it's basically going back to what they used to do here at Metro and kind of what's standard all over the country. So something to the version of good morning, the fare's $2.25. If they walk by the fare box, or good evening, the fare's $2.25. We're looking for this human touch. Naturally, we're human to human. It already does some de-escalation. It brings a little bit of collaboration. And we're just reminding people what the fare is. After that, if they don't pay, our operators are supposed to not get involved in that at all. We only care about the operator being safe. So we're not looking for any operators to do enforcement. They're specifically told not to do that. They are all trained in de-escalation. And the job here is for them to just do basic customer service. We're just trying to bring a little friendliness, civility, and we're hoping that is reciprocated by more people paying the fare.
23: We heard this week from Metro's largest union, ATU Local 689. The union spokesperson, Benjamin Lynn, spoke to us on WTOP. And they're not happy about this.
8: Bus operators and our members are pretty irate. I think every bus operator has a story where it's either happened to them or happened to someone else who works in the garage where they've been attacked or cussed out because someone just didn't want to pay the fare. Simply by saying, sir, ma'am, the fare is $2.25 to get on, that puts that bus operator at risk.
4: What do you think? How do you respond to that?
22: I would never purposely put any of our employees at risk. I'm the one that if someone gets assaulted, I'm calling them to check in on them. There's nothing worse than being the head of an organization if one of your employees gets injured. Operator assaults are way down. We're going to continue to work on that. We're spending, I think, almost $15 million to reinforce all of our operator compartments and shields so someone can't even get close to an operator. We're also trying to use some common sense here. If you normally have someone that gets on the bus that seems to be a security threat, is unstable and being erratic, you're already supposed to hit a button and call for police. So I wouldn't expect someone to engage them on a $2.25 fare if they're already trying to get police to be engaged. We have a bus police specific unit and we're enhancing that even more. We did ask our jurisdictional partners for some more authority last year on fare enforcement with special police and civilian. We did not get that authority, but we'd like to see our jurisdictions help us support that so we could have even more safety security personnel to support our frontline staff. I respect the union's position, but I also respect that this is kind of standard everywhere else. We need to collect fares to run the service the community relies on.
4: There's a difference in the way you're viewing this. So the union is saying this is a confrontation, basically. You're saying it's just a friendly exchange between the operator and the rider. So just to be clear, you disagree that this is a confrontation.
22: They better not be doing a confrontation. They're specifically told not to do confrontation. It's literally written not to confront somebody, not to try to do enforcement. Your job is to say hello, good evening, good afternoon, whatever salutation, and remind people what the fare is. So it's fare awareness, fare quoting, but it's certainly not fare enforcement.
4: That's Metro General Manager Randy Clark. The Montgomery County Council has approved the county's nearly $8 billion budget, and the spending plan, which takes effect in July, includes a $143 million increase for Montgomery County Public Schools. WTOP's Kate Ryan has more details on it.
1: Montgomery County Council members called this budget season challenging, even emotional, but found funding for a variety of services beyond schools and public safety. Nearly $71 million will fund parks and recreation programming and staffing. Technically, under the category of public safety, the Office of Animal Services will be getting $11.5 million for neglected, abused, and homeless animals. $56 million goes to support the county's public library system and safety net services like public health programming, prevention of homelessness, and behavioral crisis services will get $574 million under the umbrella of Health and Human Services. Kate Ryan, WTOP News.
4: It's 7:08.
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13: Michael and Son.
4: Traffic and weather on WTOP. Ian Crawford's in the traffic center.
14: Okay, Nick, we're going to start on the Capitol Beltway where we still have some delays on the inner loop from 123 heading toward the Legion Bridge, but the disabled tractor trailer we had near Georgetown Pike now gone from the left side. Lanes are open. They are wet, but they are open and moving along as you might expect with some expected delays. The rest of the Beltway picture is about like you'd expected. Outer loop delays through Alexandria from about Telegraph Road to the Wilson Bridge. That is volume. On the George Washington Memorial Parkway, this will be southbound, south of Old Town Alexandria and south of the Beltway. Crash activity near Bellevue Boulevard. Follow police direction to get by. New crash in Virginia is going to be 66 westbound near 28 Centerville. Left and right side block there. Stay center cut to get by. And back in Maryland on the Bay Bridge, where we have three lanes eastbound and right now one lane westbound because we have a disabled vehicle westbound on the Chesapeake Bay Bridge, blocking the right lane, being escorted off the bridge with some help. 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I'm Ian Crawford. Your next report in 10 minutes.
11: 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First Alert Chief Meteorologist Veronica Johnson.
12: Expect some drought, denting, rains, and also a cool pattern. Our summer heat is going to be taking a back seat the next day at 80 degrees, or where temperatures will be above average. That'll be Wednesday of next week. So here we are this evening with rain developing, rain chances increasing. It's rain showers overnight and even some areas of drizzle. We'll see temperatures between 53 and 57 degrees. And tomorrow's high temperature, more like the morning temperature at 55 to 59 degrees. Saturday right now also looking overcast with areas of rain, 53 to 60 degrees. It's Sunday where your chance comes early part of the day with rain. And then we're cloudy to mostly cloudy. The high temperature 67 to 72 degrees. On Memorial Day, cloudy to mostly cloudy skies, could see some peaks of sunshine with rain returning late afternoon or evening. 69 to 75 degrees. At least Monday will be a bit warmer. I'm 7 News Chief Meteorologist Veronica Johnson in the First Alert Weather Center.
11: We've got temperatures around 60 degrees right now. It's 57 in Tyson, 61 in Waldorf, 58 degrees outside WTOP studios with scattered showers moving across the area again. 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
13: It's a $69 billion deal, and it's being called a merger of equals. Avalon Bay of Arlington says it's going to merge with Equity Residential of Chicago. The deal involves more than 180,000 rental apartments. The two companies say they helped to close the deal in the second half of the year. Many shoppers are hunting for bargains, whether for groceries or for gas, and many of them are going to Walmart. Store sales there up some 4% last quarter, e-commerce sales rising 26%. The blue chips would finish with a record closing high on Thursday. The Dow Jones Industrial Average rose 276 points, well above the 50,000 mark at the close. The S&P 500 added 12. The NASDAQ was up 22. And Sprouts Farmers Market is planning a third location in Montgomery County. Moco Show says a new store is planned for Lowman's Plaza in Rockville. John Wardock, WTOP News.
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11: 7:13, I'm Nick Iannelli. Thanks for being with us. Senate Republicans have delayed a key vote on funding for ICE and the Border Patrol following concerns over the controversial new fund backed by the Trump administration. Republican leaders were hoping to pass that package before the Memorial Day break, but pulled the vote after a closed-door briefing with the Justice Department. At issue is the nearly $1.8 billion anti-weaponization fund which would provide money to people who say they've been unfairly targeted by the government. The fund was announced this week as part of a settlement of a lawsuit President Trump had filed over the leak of his tax return documents. WTOP's Mitchell Miller today on the Hill.
0: The abrupt change in plans follows a meeting about the fund today involving Acting Attorney General Todd Blanch and Republican senators. The meeting was supposed to clear up their concerns about the fund, but it only added to them. So instead of a lengthy session that was to go well into the night, senators are done for the week and won't come back until June. The Senate's top Democrat, Chuck Schumer, is highly critical of Republicans and argues they're in disarray.
16: Republicans have tied themselves up in knots and torn each other to shreds over Trump's brazenly corrupt slush fund.
0: Senate Majority Leader John Thune says he hopes to pick up the GOP reconciliation bill when lawmakers return, but it's a setback for Republicans who had hoped to pass the legislation this week ahead of the holiday break. On Capitol Hill, Mitchell Miller, WTOP News.
11: We're now hearing from two police officers injured during the January 6th Capitol riot who are suing to try to stop that nearly $1.8 billion fund. Here's ABC News Chief White House Correspondent Mary Bruce.
17: Two police officers who defended the Capitol against a violent mob on January 6th. Now suing to stop the Justice Department from giving payouts to the rioters who attacked them. Lawsuit calling the president's new $1.8 billion fund a taxpayer-funded slush fund to finance the insurrectionists and paramilitary groups that commit violence in his name. One of the officers suing, Daniel Hodges, crying out as he's crushed in a doorframe.
18: What message do you think it sends?
19: It sends that if you commit violence in Donald Trump's name, that you will be protected legally, you will be rewarded financially, and that is his way of keeping these people on retainer for the next time he wants to influence the course of history with mass violence.
17: Hodges is among the roughly 140 officers injured that day. Harry Dunn was also assaulted as he fought to protect the Capitol. He too is suing and tells me this new fund is a slap in the face.
20: This is taxpayer money that is being used, and taxpayers don't want to pay for this. They damn sure don't want to reward the people that were responsible for one of the darkest days in American history, and that's what Donald Trump is doing, essentially rewarding them.
17: But the president says the fund is needed to pay people he claims were mistreated by the Biden Justice Department. Roughly 600 people were charged with obstruction or assaulting police officers in connection with January 6th. At least 170 pleaded guilty, and dozens others were found guilty by juries. Acting Attorney General Todd Blanch brushing off concerns that people who were convicted of hurting police may get a taxpayer payout.
21: Just to be clear, people that hurt police get money all the time.
18: One of the president's longtime allies is already trying to benefit from this fund. Former Trump official Michael Caputo filing the first known claim. He's requesting $2.7 million, claiming he was targeted by the FBI's probe into Russian interference in the 2016 election.
11: That's ABC's Mary Bruce. President Trump's proposed 250-foot arch at Memorial Circle is one step closer to reality. A key federal design panel made up of Trump appointees voted to advance the plan. Critics warn it could alter historic sight lines, potentially blocking views of Arlington National Cemetery. Here's WTOP's Jimmy Alexander.
25: The arch is yet one more vanity project for President Trump, which taxpayers must fund.
27: Susan Douglas speaking at today's public hearing of the U.S. Commission of Fine Arts. The panel said it received 600 public comments about the proposed arch, and 99.5% were opposed.
25: There is a law that bars all construction on federal parkland in the nation's capital without the express authority of Congress.
28: No, we don't. The land is owned by Secretary, by the Interior Department. We don't need anything from Congress.
27: President Donald Trump, shortly after the commission's vote, the proposed arch would stand 250 feet tall, more than twice the height of the Lincoln Memorial, and nearly as tall as the U.S. Capitol. The project still faces a lawsuit and additional federal reviews. Jimmy Alexander, WTOP News.
11: It's 7:18. We got traffic and weather on WTOP. To the traffic center in Ian Crawford.
14: We go right to Virginia on 66 westbound. Main travel lanes through Centerville are good. The express lanes, not so much, but there's starting to be some improvement. We had a crash in the 66 express lanes westbound near 28 Centerville. Traffic had been stopped for a while as the medic unit just cleared. Now we're starting to see traffic getting by single file to the left in the express lanes. westbound on 66 near 28. Again, main lanes are okay. They are rain-soaked, but they are fine. Capitol Beltway, just your evening delays. Inner loop near the Dulles Toll Road all the way to the Legion Bridge. Outer loop from about Telegraph Road to the Wilson Bridge, 95 southbound. Delays from Lorton to Woodbridge across the Occoquan River Bridge. Getting into the district, good luck with that. We still have lots of delays inbound on the 14th Street Bridge. The work zone on the D.C. side is over, I believe, over on the right side, but it's still a very hard road trying to get into the district. Outbound traffic, sluggish from the 3rd Street Tunnel to the case and to the 14th Street Bridge because of the earlier issues, earlier commute issues. Plus, we had baseball this afternoon, and they're all trying to get away now. 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I'm Ian Crawford, your next report in less than 10 minutes.
11: Lots of rain moving across the area again tonight. Let's get the forecast with 7 News. First Alert Chief Meteorologist Veronica Johnson.
12: Tracking rain for the next couple of days and some pretty cool temperatures. Yesterday's weather maker, when we were in the 90s with storms, that system has stalled to our south. And now we've got an east to northeasterly wind. That's going to keep us cool. Some areas of showers and drizzle coming our way for late evening and overnight, and scattered showers throughout your Friday. Temperatures tonight dropping to 53 to 57 degrees. The high temperature Friday between 55 and 59 degrees. I'm 7 News Chief Meteorologist Veronica Johnson in the First Alert Weather Center.
11: We've got temperatures in the mid to upper 50s right now. It's 57 degrees in the nation's capital. 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
2: The end marks the conclusion of his on-air feud with President Donald Trump. When CBS announced last summer that the show would come to an end in May, the network said it was for economic reasons. But others, including Colbert, are skeptical that Trump's repeated criticism of the show had nothing to do with it. Various stars, including actor Jon Hamm, say they've enjoyed being a part of his show.
5: Nobody has his unique sense of humor.
2: Actor George Clooney was one of Colbert's first guests.
6: He's somebody who's been speaking out for a long time. He's a good man. And he's a decent man.
2: And actor Roy Wood is looking forward to Colbert's next move.
7: Whatever Stephen Colbert does next, it will be just as loud and more impactful.
2: Colbert's departure leaves a void in late-night television, with fans missing his unique perspective and humor. I'm Haya Pinjwani.
11: It's shaping up to be a busy travel weekend, but with gas prices still pretty high, some people are choosing to stay closer to home. WTOP's Kyle Cooper is out talking with drivers.
8: It's a real mixed bag here at the Costco pumps in Fairfax.
9: I know a lot of people worry about seeing the gas prices go up, but when it goes up, you know, 5-6 cents a gallon, you might see a difference of $2. For me, because of I have to use premium, I see a little bit more.
22: Yeah, we haven't changed any of our travel plans.
9: I will have to do it twice. It stops at $100, so it takes me about $150 to fill up.
23: No, we're going. It's a big deal. I've got family flying in from, you know, a ways out, and also we rented a house and we're going to do it.
8: Another driver told me road tripping is a lot cheaper than flying, so her trip is on. In Fairfax, Kyle Cooper, WTOP News.
11: The high gas prices are leading to a change of plans for some.
29: People are packed in at Union Station in Washington, D.C., and this traveler headed to New York City says he is not driving.
30: I take train primarily. It's the way to get around Manhattan, but even down here, I try to take the metro.
29: This woman says,
31: cars out unless we absolutely need.
29: That's because
31: we just filled up the tank, and it was over $70.
29: It used to cost around $50. Allison Keys, CBS News, Washington.
32: ABC News, I'm Chuck Sievertson. Breaking news, NASCAR racing champion Kyle Busch has died, according to his family, who posted to his ex-social media page just 7 hours ago, saying he has experienced a severe illness. A meeting on Capitol Hill blew up today with yelling, according to sources in the room to ABC News. Senate Republicans have left Washington without voting on a bill to fund immigration enforcement. It's over opposition to a new fund to compensate Trump allies. It could potentially pay claims by January 6th rioters. Florida Republican Congressman Carlos Jimenez says not anybody should be paid.
33: Especially people that assaulted police officers.
32: In an apparent reversal, about a week after the Pentagon moved to withdraw 5,000 U.S. troops stationed in Poland, President Trump announcing he is sending 5,000 troops to Poland. Polish official tells ABC News the Polish government is pleased a diplomatic offensive was successful. This is ABC News.
0: Agencies are entering a new era in how they deliver services to the public built on data-informed decision-making. Here's Marianne Monroe, Vice President of the CX Accelerator at Maximus.
1: We're really going to see a shift in agencies really adopting outcome measures that matter and improve the public's lives, improves things like healthcare access, benefits determination, large outcomes versus operational or performance outcomes.
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13: Well, we have the breaking and stunning news out of NASCAR. One of the iconic drivers in the sport, Kyle Busch, who won more races across the sport's three national series than any other driver in history, died today after a serious illness that hospitalized him earlier today. The news comes 11 days after Busch radioed to his crew.

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1: He hits the fall to 2-3, and that despite 9 strikeouts. At the top of the hour, the New York Knicks trying to follow up their Broadway comeback act from Game 1 with another home court win over the Cavaliers in the NBA Eastern Conference Finals, and the NHL's East Final opens in Carolina with the Hurricanes hosting Montreal. Rob Woodwork, WTOP Sports.
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6: The story of civil rights in America shows how striving for fairness, including in healthcare, has always been part of the country's growth. A major milestone came in 1990 when President George H.W. Bush signed the Americans with Disabilities Act into law.
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4: Check out all of WTOP's America 250 coverage at WTOP.com. 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
8: Traffic and weather on WTOP. Ian Crawford's in the traffic center.
9: Big issues right now. 66 westbound in the express lane. Single left past the crash. We've had a couple of stoppages in traffic as they try to clear this one up. Main lanes are okay near 28 Centerville, but again, the express lanes, 66 westbound near 28, down to a single left lane. On the Chesapeake Bay Bridge, the earlier disabled vehicle cleared. At last report, we were still 3 east and 2 west, but with the rain coming, that is likely to change soon. 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I'm Ian Crawford. Your next report in 10 minutes.
8: Scattered showers tonight, lows in the 50s. Tomorrow, rainy and breezy with highs near 60 degrees.
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8: Good evening. I'm Nick Iannelli. Juan Herrera is our producer. A new push is underway to break that stalemate between the U.S. and Iran. President Trump says negotiations are in their final stages, but he's also warning that military action is on the table if a deal is not reached. Talks are focusing on curbing Iran's nuclear program and easing tensions over the Strait of Hormuz. CBS News White House.

0: House reporter Olivia Rinaldi.
1: The White House is saying they feel confident they could be getting towards somewhat of a deal right now. We know that Iran's government is reviewing that latest proposal that the U.S. sent to potentially end this war. We also know that Pakistani mediators are in Tehran. They will be having negotiations and discussions. This is the second time that those mediators have been in Tehran just this week. So the frequency is increasing as the mediators have been going back to Iran and working these diplomatic back channels to really get something of a deal in place. The president has been saying he could potentially strike Iran. There have been no strikes since that ceasefire has been in place, at least not ones inside of Iran and across the country on their military targets. Some have happened along the strait, but none really in country. The president has said he could restart those. But for right now, there is a pause for several days because they feel there could be somewhat of a deal. Take a listen to President Trump yesterday, expressing hope and optimism.
2: We're dealing with some people with talent, with good brain power, and we're pretty impressed by it. So hopefully those people will make a deal that's going to be great for everybody. If I can save war by waiting a couple of days, if I can save people being killed by waiting a couple of days, I think it's a great thing to do.
1: Now, this is coming as Iran is strengthening its hold over the Strait of Hormuz. They have set up a portion of their government to start collecting tolls and taxes and having ships working with the Iranian Navy, or what's really left of it, to transit through the strait. Certainly something that this administration does not want to see, and something that is really part of these negotiations is control of the Strait of Hormuz.
0: That's CBS's Olivia Rinaldi reporting. President Trump is sending U.S. troops to Poland.
3: In a post on social media, President Trump says he'll be sending an additional 5,000 troops to Poland, adding his decision is based on his relationship with Polish President Nawrocki. The president posted he was sending the troops due to the election of Nawrocki, but it is unclear if those troops are also meant for previously scheduled deployment that had been delayed as Trump has increasingly pressured Europe to fend for itself. Poland is a major ally of the U.S. and has played a key role as its neighbor, Ukraine, continues its fight against the Russian-led war. Linda Kenyon, CBS News, The White House.
0: A man convicted of murder in Alabama will be spared execution because of a ruling from the Supreme Court.
4: A divided Supreme Court dismissed Alabama's bid to be allowed to execute a convicted murderer who was found by lower courts to be intellectually disabled. The court's action leaves in place lower court rulings in favor of 55-year-old Joseph Clifton Smith. Smith has been on death row for decades after his conviction for beating a man to death in 1997. In a landmark ruling in 2002, the Supreme Court prohibited the execution of the intellectually disabled. In cases in 2014 and 2017, the court held that states should consider other evidence of disability in borderline cases. I'm Lisa Dwyer.
0: The Democratic National Committee released a new report looking at what went wrong in the party's 2024 presidential loss. The document focuses on then-Vice President Kamala Harris and finds the campaign struggled to make a clear case to voters, relying too heavily on opposition to Donald Trump rather than outline its own message. It also says Democrats fell short in connecting with rural voters and younger Black and Latino men while taking some key groups for granted. The report points to broader issues as well, like inconsistent messaging and a failure to build trust among voters.
5: What it really does is put some official language around some hard truths that Democrats have been sitting with ever since November of 2024, that the party essentially did not do enough to build Harris up before she stepped into the race, that they had a hard time making a positive argument for why she should be president, and that they really underestimated how much voters were hurting economically and how much those transgender attack ads were going to cost them with certain groups from the Trump campaign. And notably, the report doesn't discuss what role the Israel-Gaza war may have had on the election, not even mentioning the two countries by name, despite previous claims by some groups who have said that the autopsy report was held up because of what it found over voters souring on Democrats due to Biden's handling of the war.
0: That is reporter Juhi Doshi with ABC News.
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9: Britain's Sir Frank Whittle is the sometimes overlooked co-inventor of the jet engine.
10: That if you wanted to go very fast and far, you would have to go very high, heights of 50,000 feet, where the piston engine obviously wouldn't work.
9: A Royal Air Force officer in the 1920s, Whittle wrote a final exam paper from flight school. In the 1930s, he sought a patent. With the U.S. now on the cusp of entering World War II, just months before Pearl Harbor, the British engine was introduced in secret to American military leaders in Boston.
11: The jet story began the night of October 4th, 1941.
9: Planes flew higher, faster, and were safer. The ones designed by the U.S. and British laid the groundwork for commercial aviation in the 1950s. Professor Joe Schwiederman with DePaul University in Chicago.
12: When the 707 came online, that just made air travel fast, elegant, reliable.
9: In the 1970s, Whittle was an instructor at the U.S. Naval Academy. He died in Maryland in 1996. He was interred with full military honors at Britain's spiritual home of the Royal Air Force, RAF Cranwell. Frank Whittle, an aviation pioneer. Dan Ronan, WTOP News.
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0: Traffic and weather on WTOP to the Traffic Center in Ian Crawford.
17: Take it easy as the rain starts to overspread more and more of the area. Your footing won't be as sure as it was earlier. We've got new crash activity in Maryland to prove it. This is going to be on the outer loop after Connecticut Avenue before you get to 355. Crash activity over on the left side and delays building steadily as you come down the hill from Georgia Avenue on the outer loop of the Capitol Beltway. 95 BW Parkway, pockets of slowing, but that's the worst of it. 50 between the Bay Bridge and the Beltway, you're in good shape. Virginia Beltway, just the slowing you would expect after the toll road on the inner loop heading toward the Legion Bridge, and then after Telegraph Road on the outer loop heading toward the Wilson Bridge. 95 southbound, we still have delays from Lorton across the bridge toward Woodbridge. Beyond that, you are good. 66 westbound in the express lanes, feeling much better now. The crash still there over on the right side. Main lanes are okay. Express lanes westbound 66 near 28 Centerville, you are single left to get by. Every now and then, you find a deal where you get more and pay less, and that's a good deal. 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I'm Ian Crawford, your next report in 10 minutes.
0: 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Here's 7 News First Alert Chief Meteorologist Veronica Johnson.
18: Expect cool and chilly conditions through Saturday with very little fluctuation in temperatures. This evening, we've got 54 to 58 degrees. Your rain chances increasing overnight. We've got rain. We'll drop to 53 to 57 degrees. And then the high temperature Friday, 55 to 59 degrees with scattered rain showers all day. 7 News Chief Meteorologist Veronica Johnson in the First Alert Weather Center.
0: We do have a lot of rain moving across the area right now. Temperatures around 60 degrees. It's 57 in Columbia, Maryland, 60 in Alexandria, 56 degrees outside WTOP studios. Money News with John Warduck.
19: Some discouraging news if you're shopping for a mortgage and looking to buy a home. Mortgage mortgage rates have hit a 9-month high. Freddie Mac says the typical 30-year fixed rate increased to 6.51% this week. That's the highest level since last August, and it comes during the all-important spring real estate season. A milestone for the blue chips Thursday, the Dow enjoyed its first record close in over 3 months. The Dow Jones Industrial Average up 276 points, finishing well above 50,000. The S&P 500 added 12. The NASDAQ was up 22. And the Red Robin restaurant at the Francis Scott Key Mall in Frederick is shutting down after 15 years. Moco Show reports the last day is this Sunday. John Werdock, WTOP News.
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0: There are new travel rules in place for passengers arriving from parts of Africa. Under a Department of Homeland Security directive aimed at preventing the spread of Ebola, those travelers must first land at Dulles International Airport before continuing on. WTOP's Neil Augenstein explains.
21: There are no flights from the Democratic Republic of Congo, Uganda, or East Sudan that fly direct here to Dulles. But every airline that flies to the U.S. has to flag any passenger that's been in those three countries in the last 3 weeks. And that flight has to come here first to Dulles for screening before going on to other cities. The CDC said today it'll conduct the enhanced public health entry screening here for those travelers and confirm their contact information for any public health follow-up that's needed. The CDC says the risk of importing Ebola to the U.S. is still low at this time, and public health screening can slow and reduce the spread into the U.S. At Dulles Airport, Neil Augenstein, WTOP News.
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4: 7:45, I'm Nick Iannelli. Thanks for being with us. Memorial Day weekend travel is getting off to a wet and messy start. Storms are expected to bring heavy rain and travel delays across much of the country. And there have been some problems unrelated to storms. CBS News senior transportation correspondent Chris Van Cleve.
5: The Memorial Day holiday rush got off to a rough start Wednesday thanks to a trifecta of travel troubles. A junkyard fire in Philadelphia halted Amtrak service for a time, while a line of thunderstorms caused 7,300 flight delays. And that's after a sinkhole opened near a runway at LaGuardia. But be it by planes, trains, or mostly by cars, millions of Americans are hitting the fast lane to start their Memorial Day weekend with a trip. Expedia's summer trends report found it may well be a stay-here summer for many. 63% of travelers said they were planning domestic trips this summer. AAA expects more than 39 million travelers to drive this weekend, even as gas prices are about $1.38 a gallon higher than last year. Gas Buddy forecasts the national average could hit $4.80 a gallon by Labor Day.
6: You have to make a choice for what you want to pay for. So.
5: We met Val Shook after her drive from Ohio to Nashville.
6: The gas is a little crazy. Actually, it was a little bit cheaper down here.
5: At the airports, TSA is planning to screen around 18.3 million people between now and next Wednesday.
4: That's CBS's Chris Van Cleve. We're getting a new look at how the hurricane season might be shaping up.
7: The National Oceanic and Atmospheric Administration is predicting a developing El Nino will tamp down the Atlantic hurricane season this year.
8: 3 to 6 hurricanes with winds at or above 74 miles an hour. And 1 to 3 major hurricanes.
7: NOAA Administrator Neil Jacobs says the formation also leads to a 70% chance of a higher than average season in the Pacific.
8: El Nino increases the vertical wind shear, which disrupts the outflow at higher levels, makes it harder for development of the eastern waves coming off of Africa to strengthen into storms. However, in the central and eastern Pacific, the El Nino reduces the vertical wind shear, essentially the opposite of the Atlantic, which is why we're expecting above average season.
7: Jacobs says new technology, including drones and AI, is making their forecasts more accurate. As always, meteorologists warn that whatever the annual prediction, it only takes one major storm to endanger lives and cause a lot of damage. I'm Jennifer King.
4: 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Ian Crawford's in the traffic center.
9: We start again in Maryland, Nick, on the outer loop of the Capitol Beltway, coming through the roller coaster down the hill from Georgia Avenue, passing Connecticut Avenue, and right near the crash on the left side, just after exit 33, as you make your way toward 355. Inner loop is okay. Outer loop, pretty sluggish as you get past this one. Two to the right to get by. Rest of the Maryland Beltway is in good shape. 95 and the BW Parkway, good. 50 across the Bay Bridge. Still doing the two-way Samba. 3 lanes eastbound, 2 lanes westbound, to and from the shore. In Virginia, 66 eastbound, so cleaning up our crash. Westbound in the express lanes through 28 Centerville, right lane getting by. We had crash activity southbound on the GW Parkway, after Old Town and after the Capitol Beltway near Bellevue Boulevard, with caution for what may remain in the roadway there. Inbound on the 14th Street Bridge from Virginia into the district, still pretty sluggish because of the construction activity on the north side of the bridge, on the D.C. side of the bridge. But other than that, no issues pending. 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I'm Ian Crawford, your next report in 10 minutes.
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10: Well, we've moved into a northeasterly wind, a cool pattern, and a wet pattern. Temperatures this evening between 54 and 58 degrees. Rain chances increasing, so wet weather overnight, 53 to 57 degrees tonight, and 55 to 59 for Friday with rain throughout the day. 7 News, Chief Meteorologist Veronica Johnson in the First Alert Weather Center.
4: Rain moving across the area again tonight. Temperatures in the mid to upper 50s. It's 56 degrees in Washington, brought to you by Dulles Glass. 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
11: ABC News, I'm Dave Packer. Outrage on the House floor tonight after Republicans pulled a vote on an Iran war power resolution due to attendance issues from within the GOP. Democrats immediately responding. House Rules Committee Chair Jim McGovern.
12: Mr. Speaker, further parliamentary inquiry. Are we not voting on it because the American people are sick and tired of this illegal war that is costing tens of billions of dollars?
11: Senate Republicans in open revolt over President Trump's new taxpayer fund to reward allies who claim they were persecuted by the Biden Justice Department, a group that could include the rioters who stormed the Capitol and attacked police officers on January 6. Republicans demanding answers or they won't approve more funding for the president's immigration crackdown. His family says a two-time NASCAR champion and legendary driver Kyle Busch has died. The announcement of Busch's death coming just hours after the family announced that the 41-year-old was hospitalized after experiencing a severe illness. This is ABC News.
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3: Hey there. No one has more than Kyle Busch's 234 career wins across NASCAR's three national series over two decades, including just 6 days ago at Dover, when he won his 69th in the truck series. That would end up being his last race. Busch, hours after being hospitalized with a serious illness, died today at the age of 41. NASCAR stars such as Denny Hamlin and Ricky Stenhouse, Brad Keselowski, all among the NASCAR stars expressing grief and condolences to the Busch family after this stunning news. You can read more on his legacy on WTOP.com. No easy transition to Nationals Park. The Nats beat the inclement weather, but not the Mets. They settle for a split of the four-game series following a 2-1 defeat, unfortunately credited to Cade Cavalli. He pitched seven innings. Pretty strong. Nine strikeouts, had just the one hiccup inning in the third that produced both Mets runs on three hits. The Nats offense consisted of just five hits, none of them timely, considering the 0-for-8 with runners in scoring position and eight stranded base runners. The Nats now getting ready for Atlanta, where they start a six-game road trip tomorrow night. In a bit of a surprise move in the NFL, the New York Giants reportedly signing General Manager Joe Shane to a multi-year contract extension. He's got a 22-45-1 record over 4 years as the GM. The Detroit Lions today inking all-pro linebacker Jack Campbell to a four-year contract extension that keeps him in Motown through 2030. Rob Woodfork, WTOP Sports.
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4: 7:58, traffic and weather. Ian Crawford's in the traffic center.
9: Right back to the Capitol Beltway in Maryland. The crash on the inner, yes, on the outer loop, I should say, after Connecticut Avenue has now been cleared to the left shoulder, out of your way, out of harm's way. But as you make your way around, make sure you got those headlights on. We're lighting up early tonight because of the dark weather. Capitol Beltway in Virginia still sluggish on the outer loop. As you head to the Wilson Bridge, inner loop heading toward the Legion Bridge, 66 westbound in the express lanes, the crash activity near 28 Centerville still over on the left side. Main lanes are doing just fine. Thanks for asking. District travel starting to thin out a little bit. We have crash activity now. Just getting a good vision of this now on 395 northbound, right before the Legion Bridges, past Boundary Channel. It is in the center of the roadway, getting by single file to the right. WTOP Traffic Center presented by Window Nation. 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I'm Ian Crawford. Your next traffic report in about 10 minutes.
4: Over to the forecast and 7 News. 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
5: Hey, so far this has been our fifth driest spring on record, but now we've got back-to-back days with rain in the forecast. For today, of course, some showers Friday, Saturday, Sunday, Monday, and even Tuesday. It's not going to be raining every single hour of every single day. Highest chances will be for Friday and Saturday. Now, tonight, we do have some areas of scattered showers, 53 to 57 degrees. Your temperature Friday between 55 and 59 degrees with those scattered rain showers. That'll impact your afternoon, your evening, too, if you've got plans to go out. Saturday right now looking overcast with patchy fog in the morning, scattered showers all day, 53 to 60 degrees. And then Sunday, it showers mainly during the morning and a little warmer at 67 to 72 degrees. I'm 7 News Chief Meteorologist Veronica Johnson in the First Alert Weather Center.
4: Lots of rain again tonight. Temperatures around 60. It's 59 degrees at Fort Belvoir, 58 in Silver Spring, and 56 degrees outside WTOP studios.
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4: Good evening. I'm Nick Iannelli. It's 8 o'clock.
7: From ABC News, I'm Dave Packer. It's been heated on the Hill today. Outrage on the House floor tonight after Republicans pulled a vote on an Iran war power resolution due to attendance issues from within the GOP. The response from Democrats immediate. House Rules Committee Chair Jim McGovern.
8: Gas prices are through the roof. People can't afford their groceries. Is that why you're pulling it? You guys don't have the
10: House will be in order.
7: Meanwhile, in the Senate, Republicans in open revolt over President Trump's new taxpayer fund to reward allies who claim that they were persecuted by the Biden Justice Department.
11: Republicans had hoped to begin a round-the-clock series of votes in the Senate on a bill to fund 3 years' worth of immigration enforcement. But behind closed doors for nearly 2 hours with Acting Attorney General Todd Blanche, GOP senators aired their frustrations about the administration's new anti-weaponization fund. Democrats have been hoping to force votes